0: not take a single rep with the offense.
1: Wow.
0: Throughout camp, he has been full-time defense and mixing in sporadically with the offense. And even then, with the offense, he's mixing in sporadically with the third-string wide receivers.
1: Wow.
0: So he's not getting many reps at all. All signs point to, at least for now, we'll see maybe years down the road or at the end of the season. Two-way Travis is no more. He is now a cornerback first and a wide receiver seventh, eighth, maybe something like that.
2: You're putting too much sauce on it, Rob G. He's going to get some of those snaps. He's going to play offense. I just think that's not the priority right now. Rob, this is one of a few times me and you agreed on something, meaning how cool would it be, let this kid go out there. Clearly, he was the best receiver in college, best defensive back in college, won the awards, Heisman, and all that good stuff. So we said, dang it, let's give him a shot, give him a chance, let's see, before we just say, no, you can't. Now, he was able to get out there and catch some balls, caught, got better as the year was went on before, of course, he was ultimately injured. He had 28 catches, basically 300 yards. In his last game there, he had 8 catches, 104 yards, and he also had a touchdown throughout the season. So he's starting to show some promise. He's made some amazing leaping catches. But he played 67% of the team's offensive snaps and 36% of the defensive snaps. So what it makes you think, are they trying to swap those numbers where maybe he plays 30, 40% of offense, 60, 70% of defense? I think they're still going to see him out there, Rob. I think he's still going to get a chance to play both positions. I think he's too talented. He's still too young. And I think that's part of the, when you drafted him, you knew that. However, I do think when you think long term for Travis Hunter, ultimately what may keep him out of potentially wearing a yellow jacket or a Hall of Fame type career, when we know he has that type of ability, is his pursuit of this. And I think this might hold him back where we never got to see the absolute best version of him playing this. And we bring it up with Shohei, right? Shohei is hell-bent on being a pitcher and an offensive talent. And we've seen how great he's been. But we know, as he's been full-time this year, he's been nicked up, he's been banged up. So we've talked about it. You're not getting the absolute best of version of him offensively. You're not getting fully the best version of him pitching-wise because he's getting nicked up and he's getting banged up and injured. So I'm wondering if this is going to be the Travis Hunter experience where he'll have 500 yards receiving and a few touchdowns, but you never know how great he could have been a receiver. He'll break up passes and have a good defensive year and get a couple interceptions, but will he ultimately take away from his own full career by trying to chase this? But now, as a fan in entertainment, I'm in. I still want to see it. And I was looking up the numbers, Rob. Deion Sanders, who arguably one of the greatest athletes ever walked the planet Earth, at his best, when he was with the Cowboys, he was getting 50% of the team's total offensive plays. You started 8 games at wide receiver, played hundreds of individuals. They had some snaps and sets specifically for him when they gave him the ball. And obviously we know what he was doing on the defensive side. So if that's the ceiling where, okay, we'll play him more like Deion was with the Cowboys, ultimately we know they won a title. We ain't saying that's going to happen down there in Jacksonville. But my point is, I'm in on that. But so like me and you have said, I want to still see it, give him one more shot at giving him a lot of possessions on both sides. And ultimately, you can slow it on down like I think we're about to see with Shohei, where he'll be reliever, maybe a starter here and there, but not starter all the time because ultimately it's taking too much away.
3: Yeah, I'm disappointed in that they're not really giving him an opportunity to try to make this thing happen.
2: It's still early, Bob. It's still early.
3: If you're ever going to do it, it's now where he's young. Do you know what I mean? Like let it run its course. It might only be for a year or two or three, and then you realize, okay, it's too much or whatever. But here was a guy who came out who was as good and won all the awards on both sides of the ball. I think it's a shame. I think we shouldn't be closed off to that. You know, I guess you could, the Angels and the Dodgers could have said, Shohei, no, we're not taking you from Japan unless you pick a side, you know, and you could only do one thing. And they did not do that. They were allowed. They said, okay, let's try to make this thing work. I get the injuries with Shohei. I get what's going on. And he hasn't been able to do both consistently, you know, for any stretch. But we have seen the good and the a lot of good both sides. So I don't know. I just think I don't understand. Like, this is Jacksonville, and I'm not trying to be degrading to them.
2: Not as big degrading. Big degrading.
3: But you get what I'm saying. Like, really? Maybe if you're some team that's been in a Super Bowl or, you know what I mean? And maybe you've already won and you got this thing. They need all the help they can get. And I know they turned their season around last year, so I'm not trying to say that they're total garbage because they did turn their season around. But I would have loved to have seen them let this play out after. This year, he was banged up last year. Let's see if he can stay healthy. Let's see if he can help you. What about a guy who catches two touchdowns and gets a pick in a game? How about that?
2: Yeah, and, he's talented enough to do that. Rob G and Rob, let me ask you both a question here. Do you think, because I was talking about this earlier with Rob G going over the show, and I said I think there's a part of this that it's easier for me, if I'm Cohen, to throw you in as a receiver than to just throw you in as a defensive back. Like, you got to be locked in. You have to have the reps throughout the summer, throughout the training, the defensive calls, and kind of just be focused on that. I can throw you, eight packages. Like, here's when you see these, you're up. You're going to run this deep rod. You're going to run this slant. We're going to throw you a bubble screen. And I think it's easier to have him prepare for that. So maybe to me, just maybe, this training camp during the offseason, as they're gearing up for the regular season now, that they're just saying, hey, I'd rather you be locked in on defensive side because that's harder to do than, and we'll have our few our packages offensively for receiver, and then we'll start to see you more do that. I think.
3: But even as a receiver, I remember, and obviously Randy Moss, an all-world receiver, but I used to remember, and I always thought it was the greatest thing in the world that the Minnesota Vikings, and obviously I was covering, the Lions, and I saw a lot Randy Moss in person. I'm torching the Lions back then.
2: Three catches. That ain't that bad. 180 yards and three touchdowns. You're like, oh.
3: But that's what it used to be. And what I used to love about the Vikings is they gave him a shot once a game downfield.
2: They
3: know what I mean?
2: Go be a deep.
3: Know what I'm talking about. Yeah, I don't know if you have to really practice all of that, but if he has that kind of speed and ability – just a shot. You might break one. You know what I mean? You're not going to get it all the time. But I thought that makes sense when somebody's really talented. And he doesn't need to get three touchdowns to be effective. You know what I mean? Mm-hmm. And one big play downfield or something could be it. The idea that you want to shut it off completely, which they haven't said yet. But if they do, I think it's a mistake.
2: I agree. And I just think, again, you're just robbing us. I know they're in the business of not just entertaining us, but trying to win games. But you could potentially be losing a guy that can give you a big-time stats, and he'd just be a game-breaker. Like, he's not a guy you're going to be looking for bulk receive. Like, eight receptions every game, 90 yards, like a Keenan Allen type. We're going to keep feet. He's going to be a guy that if he gets 3 to 4 receptions, you hope he breaks one or breaks one up for 30 yards and is able to make some plays. And then, again, defensively, he's so talented as as just an athlete that he'll continue to get it. So I think we're still going to see it. I do think they're trying to find the perfect balance because I think he was in 67% of the offensive plays last year, 36% of the defensive plays, and I think they're going to want to up the defensive plays because, listen, defensive back is, some argue maybe outside of quarterback, one of the hardest positions, right? Guys are coming at you every play. You don't know what, and you have to react. So I think they'd rather up him and have if I can have a – all-star caliber cornerback, a Pro Bowl, I should say, that's worth more than just a good receiver where they're kind of a dime a dozen. Every team's got a guy or two like that. So I think maybe they're just trying to get him more prepared. Hey, we're going to need you more on the defensive side, but please believe we're going to have some packages lined up for you. I still believe that for sure.
3: All right, coming up next, we've got NBA insider Brandon Scoop B. Robinson. He is live in studio. He'll be joining us next. Keep it locked. It is The Odd Couple, Rob Parker, Kelvin Washington, right here on Fox Sports Radio. Stick and stay.
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0: watching on a Worship Wednesday. Man, I tell you what. Listen, we still got a whole lot going on just in this hour alone, Rob. My goodness. We still got Scoop in the building. Brandon Scoop B. Robinson, NBA insider, host of The Pull-Up. We'll get to him in just a second. He's right here next to me. And also another special guest as well. We'll get to him as well. 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And be sure to select Fox Sports Radio as your preset. That way, it'll always pop up right there as well. We got Jason here. Jason, give me your last name again.
1: Aroshabin.
0: Aroshabin. He is a jeweler extraordinaire, Rob. All the jewelry you see around L.A., all the iced out Rams and iced out Dodgers and iced out and iced out and iced out. That's him out here in these streets. Brandon Scoop just brought him as well. So we'll get to you fellas here in just a minute. We do got to talk about this, man. A nice little trade has happened in the NBA. Some moves this offseason to get to. Now we have this one happening here. Rob G, help me out here. I'm trying to pull up Sean's tweet.
2: Peyton Watts.
0: Yeah.
2: It's a sign and trade with the Denver Nuggets. The Clippers get Max Strus, and the Nuggets get the 2031 first round pick as well as the 2032 second round pick.
3: Wow.
2: Watson will sign a 4-year, $88 million deal. And this was kind of in the works. If you have followed the tea leaves, James Harden still has not signed a deal with the Cavs, and he was waiting for them to get a swingman. And whether that was Kuminga, whether that is Watson and Moore, Strus was the piece that needed to be moved in order for this to work. And as well as some of the other pieces like Dennis Schroeder going to the Charlotte Hornets as well. So
0: yeah. I'll tell you what.
4: Dennis Schroeder, is that team number 20? Can we stop?
0: No, he's
4: got
0: a
4: headache.
0: He's got to be setting a record.
2: Yeah, he's up there. He's up there.
4: He's a good player, too. It's just ridiculous.
2: I think of Chucky Brown. I know that was your era of covering NBA in the 90s.
4: I remember Chucky
2: right?
4: Brown. Yes. Absolutely.
2: Yes.
0: Sure. They're losing some toughness with Strus.
4: Kelvin
0: being on,
4: is mad because anything to make the Cavs better, he's mad because of the Pistons.
0: No.
4: And
0: the
4: he
0: issue.
4: Got knocked out last year.
0: Scoot, what have you been saying about the Cavs? And I've been saying this for years. Rob, don't listen to me. Is that the
4: yeah,
0: toughness?
4: Yeah, that's why they beat the Pistons.
0: They did.
4: How'd they beat the Pistons?
0: Because that's an easy answer.
4: On the road.
0: That's an easy
4: Scoot
0: answer.
4: Scoot B, you remember
0: Jalen Duren come to play one time for the one time. My goodness. That's an easy answer, Rob.
2: That's still a holdout.
4: They got run out of their own building in the Game 7, Rob, Scoop B, after they won Game 6 to force
0: to
4: Game 7.
0: To prove my point, Jalen Duren ain't even on the team right now. How you are all NBA dude and not even on the team? My goodness.
2: You know, you look at that situation with Jalen Duren, and it's very similar to what Watson was going through with Denver. Do you take the qualifying offer or do you stay? And, you know, throughout the whole summer, one of the things that was intimated to me is, one, the Nuggets and the whole apron situation, do you just grin it and bear it? And the Watson situation, as well as the Duren situation, was similar to Jonathan Kuminga last summer. And then Kuminga signs the deal with the Warriors and then ends up getting traded to Atlanta. And then there's this logjam because his representation feels as though, you know, the Lakers aren't necessarily the best trading partner in a sign-and-trade. And, you know, how can we get him to Cleveland? His agent is based in Cleveland. So Peyton Watson finds his way to Cleveland, and it's going to be interesting to see what else Cleveland does.
0: You lose what I was mentioning with Strauss, Rob, was that you lose that tough. He was actually a thorn in my side as a Pistons fan. He was tough.
2: Defensive intensity.
0: Mm-hmm. He was in K's face. And then you lose that. And obviously the three-point shooter, knockdown, three-point shooter.
2: Oh, yeah.
0: And then Schroeder, if he ain't nothing else other than play for a gazillion teams, also he can play some good defensive play in like the, you know, 94 feet kind of a way.
2: Yeah.
0: So that would be my only thing if I'm Cleveland.
4: So you think that the Cavs made a trade to weaken themselves? Is that what you think?
0: I think they got the better offensive talent, but offense has never been the issue with them.
2: Well, you know, when I was on your show last time, I was rolling out all the scenarios of, you know, Mike Gansey connected to LeBron, to Cleveland, and then also him, you know, being a Sixer president now. And Strus was the piece that was being discussed, as well as Dean Wade, as well as Jared Allen. And ultimately, Strus was that piece that was moved because they got to find a way to salvage this and potentially make it back to the Eastern Conference Finals.
0: And they lose Dean Wade, to your point, though.
2: They did.
0: That's another 3-and-D guy. That's all I'm saying. Yeah,
2: the Cavs really have put a lot of stock into Evan Mobley and what his future would look like. And, you know, passing up on opportunities to trade him for Giannis. And they really have. I think he's 25 or 26 years old at this point, Evan Mobley. But, yeah, Jared Allen and Evan Mobley at that interior is definitely going to be interesting to watch. But the defense, like you said, with Strus is definitely lacking.
0: Rob, you where you want to go? Because I was going to go with Russ Westbrook, just to kind of size up his career. You just mentioned James Harden. It seems
4: after
0: like
4: that, I want to know when is Bronny going to be cut by the Lakers. But
0: okay.
4: Go ahead.
0: All right, well, that, we can hold on to that one because, you know, ain't no Bronny's court right now. Russ Westbrook, obviously, well, I believe, obviously, first ballot Hall of Famer. But just size up kind of the last 5 years of his career, 5-6 years. It seems like that Laker situation didn't go great, and it seemed like it went downhill from there, Scoop. But where are you with Russ? And was he overrated, underrated, properly rated? Where would you just put his career in a synopsis?
2: I think he was representative of today's NBA with throwback stats that mirror the combination of Oscar Robertson, at times magic, at times just himself. But I think social media has a lot to do with why I think it was inherently disrespectful, the Westbrook comments. And but I also do think that when you're home, you get the most critique.
0: That's true.
4: It still was clever, Scoopy. I mean, like, Westbrook made a big deal out of it. Oh, don't, you know, disrespect my family name or whatever it was. Westbrook, for a basketball player, is pretty clever, and it worked.
2: It was.
4: And I thought he got his panties in a bunch over nothing.
2: And
4: just
2: I think
4: let
2: the
4: it
2: more,
4: off you.
2: I think the more and more, and I think to your point, I think the more and more that you bitch and moan about it, the more they're going to ride you.
0: That's true.
2: You know, I am secure enough in my career to say Philadelphia fans on Twitter like to go in my comments and call me Poop B. And the more and more I comment about it, the more it's funny. Y'all can laugh, but the more and more you talk about it, the more and more you feed the troll. So you let it roll off your back. But everybody is not necessarily that apt in knowing how to just wave off the haters. And Russ was in that vein. But I also think he's had a hell of a Hall of Fame career.
0: Oh yeah.
2: And you can't take anything away from him. I think the Lakers portion of it did tarnish his name some, but a lot of and ruin his relationship with LeBron in the process. Mm-hmm. You know,
4: well, I gotta say this in watching and I know you saw the same video that we saw. There's a video put together when he was with the Lakers with all these misses hitting the side of the backboard.
2: Oh yeah,
4: just awful shots, and people looked at it and said, "Wait a minute, are these all shots from his career?" And it's like, "No, from this season." Yeah. It was so many. It was unbelievable.
0: I ain't gonna lie, Rod. You're right. That was a really weird season, Scoop, because he was hitting the foam. He was hitting the side of the back. He would get caught sleeping, looking at just and his guy would backdoor him all the time. I don't know if he just wasn't disinterested because of the whole LeBron and him feud or distracted home.
4: Yeah.
0: It was not the best version of him. And I've been a supporter, and I was trying to be like, no, man, it's just you got to understand. And I'm like, these are some turnovers were atrocious. It was a rough look.
2: To add some color and context to it, I also think it sucks when the Lakers are a bubble championship team in 2020, and then a year or two later, you move Kuzma, you move all these other pieces that never were able
0: Dwight, Rondo, all the guys are gone. Yeah.
2: And then you move Kuzma to Washington to get Russell Westbrook, and then Kuzma puts up stats at times that, you know, showed that he could have his own team, and then sometimes
4: empty
2: he didn't.
4: Calories.
2: And then,
4: empty
2: right,
4: calories.
2: On meaningless minutes in basketball playing for the Washington Wizards, but at the same time, you brought in Russ and it didn't work. It's kind of like,
4: I want to ask you about the Lakers and the sale, and I mean, it looks like
0: the episode of Succession?
4: Yeah. And also, you know, the beef with the Buss family. Just what are you hearing about that? Because Jeannie Buss, she's a trip, man. They voted. There was supposed to be a vote. They voted 5-1, and she's still not happy with that.
0: So while we do this, you stay on that question, Scoop. We'll let Martin do this right now, get us updated, and we'll come right back and hear more from you.
1: You guys are just talking about it, but we got a three-way trade in the NBA, Cavaliers, Nuggets, and Clippers. Peyton Watson's going to Cleveland. Max Strus is coming to Los Angeles. Denver will receive a 2031 Cavs first rounder, 2032 Kings a second rounder. And as part of the deal, Peyton Watson is going to sign a new 4-year, $88 million deal to stay in Cleveland. That's going to include a player option and a trade kicker. In the NFL, Vita Vea staying in Tampa Bay one more year. Got a $30 million extension. The Seahawks signed Trevon Diggs, former Dallas Cowboy and Green Bay Packer, to a one-year deal. Texans wide receiver Jaden Higgins tore his ACL yesterday. He's going to miss the year. Starting center for the Los Angeles Chargers, Tyler Biadasz, he's going to be out indefinitely after hurting his ACL, but it's obviously not going to be for the entire season. Other parts of his left knee as well. Colts tight end Tyler Warren left practice early, going down on a route in 11-on-11. The Athletic reporting that he appeared to injure his groin. Baseball results. The White Sox shut out the Cubs at Wrigley 3-0. Brandon Lau hit a home run in the bottom of the ninth, giving the Pirates a 4-3 walk-off over the Tigers. Cody Clemens had three RBI days. The Twins beat the Braves 6-4. That is a three-game sweep for Minnesota over Atlanta. Nolan Arenado with a bloop broken bat single to drive in the game-winning run in Boston. Diamondbacks with a 7-6 win. Mets beat the Padres 4-2. Right now, Seattle pounding Milwaukee 7-0 in the second inning. Philadelphia with a 4-1 lead over Miami in the eighth. The Yankees in Baltimore. New York leads 3-2 in the sixth inning. Cleveland and San Francisco Giants had a 1-0 lead for the last few innings. That's still true in the bottom, top of the eighth there. The Cardinals and the Reds, since St. Louis with a 2-0 lead in the sixth. Tampa Bay and Toronto Blue Jays with a 7-6 lead in the sixth inning. The A's at lead Kansas City 2-0 in the fourth. Fellas, back to you.
0: All right, Martin, thank you. It's the Odd Couple, Rob and Kelvin, on a Worship Wednesday. We got One's Gotta Go coming up in just a little bit right now. Still spending time with Brandon Scoop B. Robinson, NBA insider, host of The Pull-Up with Scoop B. Rob just asked you if you want to reiterate, Rob, or just if you heard the question about the Lakers and all the drama there. Said it looks like another season of succession, Scoop.
2: Yeah, I think that would be right. But you're also outvoted by your siblings. And it seems like it's retaliatory, and they're using the courts to kind of go at it. And I've used this example on other shows. It feels like Lamb Chop. It's literally the song that never ends. And seemingly that's what's going to take place for a bit. And I don't see anything changing. This could go on and on, but the more and more it goes on, less money they get. But when you're rich, maybe you have time to blow money like that.
0: I do think there's an element we talked about a little bit of this. I think specifically with Jeannie, where I still want to be a part of this. I want, like, this is all I've known since I was 17, 18, whatever it is. It's the fabric of who I am.
4: You can be a part of it. Don't sell the team then. Yeah. I mean, like she sold the team. Yeah. I don't even understand it.
2: Yeah.
4: She originally wanted the $10 billion. So when you get to $10 billion, like Mark Cuban, I never heard of such a thing. They're going to give you a gazillion dollars, and you're going to run their team. And then he's shocked that he's on the outside and not on the inner circle.
0: It might be some naivete. Like, hey, yeah, you'll still be around. You'll be here. Like, we'll still have you as a part of it. And you're like, I can have my cake and eat it too. Get some money.
2: You took the words right out of my mouth.
0: Yeah, go ahead.
2: There's only one Jerry Jones. And Jerry Jones owns the Dallas Cowboys, so to speak, right? He can make executive moves. But he's not selling his team and then expecting to still run it. You got to pick one. You can't have it both ways. And I think that's what it seemingly is the situation with the Lakers and Jeannie Buss. And I think you're right. I think when you look at someone who all basketball has been all she knows, she's been under her dad. And, you know, it seemed like she was the one. She had the business sense, but she also had the responsibility of tailoring how things should go and holding on to that legacy. It seems like the NBA has become more like flipping houses than it is actually managing and owning the team. And she's the last guard of many of those 80s and 90s people, Mark Cuban included, 2000s.

0: deal with Kawhi and circumventing the cap. How surprised are you that they basically say they don't have any evidence or any, you know,
1: I don't know if you remember this. Trail. When I was on your show in June, I said that this would probably be a dump off late in the summer. It would be I mean, to me, the findings were already there. But do you really when you're the NBA or you're and you have a product like Kawhi Leonard and you have a team that's a franchise in the Clippers, are you really going to lose money or want to punish yourself? I think there's a perception that the NBA is the judge, the jury, the police, and all these other things. And at the end of the day, their product and their job is to make money and to promote their brand in the most positive way possible. There's no way you bury them. And if you did, that's a quiet conversation that we'll never know. I never saw that being a thing. And I think Kawhi will bow out in the sunset going back to Clippers. He literally got to go home to play or go to the Raptors. He literally got to play in his home state. He's going to go back to Toronto and finish what he started, maybe.
2: I'm going to go back there and be a fun guy.
0: So is that what you're thinking? Is Kawhi going back for sure?
1: Yeah, every indication that I've gotten is that there's still mutual interest there, and he'll finish there.
3: All right. Speaking of, man, finishing, you got the next episode of The Pull Up with you, of course, yourself. You got a guest here, Jason. Shout out to Jason. Tell us a little bit more about what you got.
1: Yeah, so there's been four episodes of The Pull Up with Scoop B. First three, Kendall Gill, Antoine Walker, and Scoop Jackson. And we mix culture, sports, and lifestyle. And Jason is part of that culture to me. And I've always respected and admired his story just from his beginning. And he's going to be episode four of The Pull Up with Scoop B, which you can find on YouTube. It drops August 31st on my YouTube channel. And I brought Jason in the studio because I find him important to talk.
3: Well, tell us a little bit more intro, Jason, all the stuff you've done. I told him we've done a bunch of stuff. I've seen his work with Spectrum, News One out here in L.A., and I was seeing if he accidentally maybe brought a ring for me or something. I'll see. You got something for me?
4: I got something for you. I got something for you.
3: You know.
4: Yeah, so
0: it's out in the trunk of his car. That's all I'm going to tell you.
3: Whatever, man. Let me believe.
4: But, yeah, no, I'm Jason. I CEO of Jason of Beverly Hills, so I started about 25 years ago out of college selling plastic hair clips and silver trinkets to girls on campus and eventually evolved that into selling and designing jewelry for NBA players, NFL players, and pro sport athletes all over the world. My first client was Anthony Mason. And since then,
0: the late great Anthony Mason from great Queens
2: gets the money.
4: Yes, literally that. Literally the person responsible for me having my very first sale and building my business. And since then, we have over 200 NBA players now, over 500 professional athletes across the world with multiple stores. But our greatest accomplishment, really, I think, because being such a huge sports fan and the only place where jewelry and sports meet at its highest point is the championship ring. And in 2009, the Buss family, which we all talked about just now, were the first family that actually gave me my shot to do a championship ring. We've done every championship for the ring for the Lakers since then, three out of the last four Super Bowl rings. Eight out of the last 10 NBA championship rings, baseball rings, NHL hockey. So we've done it all.
3: Man.
0: Let me ask you this one. How hard was it to do the one when they won in Orlando? Did you have to use chewing gum? What did you use for the ring?
3: Disrespect is crazy.
4: Oh, God. I remember, actually, I went to every single game in Orlando and the next year in Boston during the finals to watch the Lakers go back-to-back.
3: Now, he's talking about the bubble one.
4: The bubble one. Oh, yeah,
3: dealing with right now, Rob. You know, I knew what you were talking about.
4: Okay, I thought you meant the 2009 championship against Orlando Magic. I'm sorry.
3: Bubble.
4: Okay, yeah, no, the bubble one was tough.
0: Bubble gum. The bubble gum.
4: Okay, we could call it that. I guess. But nevertheless, you know, my loyalties to the Buss family, because they gave me the break that I got. Despite the fact of everything that's going on, I wouldn't be here today if it wasn't for them, particularly the youngest son, Jesse Buss, who I'm very, very close with.
3: What's it like? I mean, when you get, is it at this point, maybe you will say, hey, I'm an expert at this. It's all good. But is there pressure when they say we are commissioning you to do our championship ring, whoever the team, whatever the franchise, whatever the league? Is it pressure or is it something you're like, oh, it's nothing. It's what I do.
4: Are you kidding me? It is massive amounts of pressure. Not only do we have to wait until we have to make a design that appeals to the owner, the fans, the team, and the players, which is, you know, when you have that many cooks in the kitchen, you got to make sure everyone's happy. It's extremely tough. On top of that, you got to make a decision on design. On top of that, you have to be able to deliver on

0: opening night on nationally televised game. Back in 2009, I delivered the very last ring. Nobody knows about this, but I delivered the very last ring just a few hours before tip-off. Can you imagine where I would be today if I was the first ring manufacturer that didn't deliver on national TV?
1: Wow.
0: Fortunately, I was able to do it, and the rest is history.
2: Open up that case with nothing in it, Rob. We'll be crazy on live TV.
1: Hey, we might need to commission you because the Odd Couple is about to turn. We're about to have our 8th anniversary, start our 9th year on September 16th. We start our 9th year, and maybe for our 10th anniversary, we get rings for everybody and figure that out. You know, we have a budget, though, not like NBA Finals rings, but something nice with the Odd Couple and with Fox Sports Radio on it. Let's talk to you about that.
0: Let's do it. I'm ready to do it.
2: Well, look at this. Scoop, what you got in your hand?
3: I got the Seattle Seahawks ring right here that Jason of Beverly Hills designed. You want to hold it, Kel?
2: Man.
3: Look at
2: Dang!
3: That.
2: Dang! How many pounds? Elijah, put the camera on me, Elijah. How many pounds is this?
3: What's the specifications for that, Jason?
0: That thing's over 20 carats. Largest Super Bowl ring in history. So that was the last Seattle Seahawks Super Bowl ring.
2: No, this is crazy.
0: Crazy, right?
2: And it doesn't move. Does something doesn't...
0: There's a little button at the bottom of the logo. Oh, yeah. Press that.
2: Oh, shoot. Okay, stuff's opening up, Rob. It says
0: World Champions.
2: World Champions. Like the thing popped out. This is crazy.
1: I thought that was the one from this year's Super Bowl because I figured that Sam Darnold threw it and Scoop intercepted it.
4: Caution. Don't get fired.
0: All right, Rob.
2: That was one of your better ones. No, that was one of your better ones.
1: Okay.
2: Hey, well, I tell you what, Jason, man, appreciate you having on Scoop. Always great to have you
3: Thank you, gentlemen.
2: Lastly, give a host of the pull up. Tell how they can find it again.
3: Yeah, YouTube. Visit my YouTube channel, Scoop B TV, and follow me on Twitter and Instagram at Scoop B. And visit the Scoopy blog over at Scoopy.com.
1: You're supposed to be here in New York, and I'm supposed to be in L.A. You know what I mean?
3: I was home last night. I was actually at my high school, Don Bosco Prep. The Harper brothers were having their basketball tournament. Joe Mazzulla popped up. I got a chance to catch up with him, and I flew in this morning, man. So it's crazy. Last time I was here, Kelvin was virtual. You were in studio. Now you switch. I would look for the day when I can sit with both of you. Probably when the season starts again, I come back.
2: Yeah, we have to make it to the fall or something. The summertime. This summertime, Rob, has been crazy. This is an epic summer for you, Rob, for sure.
3: Wow.
2: Jason Scoop, man, appreciate you, fellas.
3: Thank you.
2: All right, on the other side, one's got to go. Not that ring, though, Jason. The ring can stay.
0: I'll leave it here.
2: Let me borrow that. Matter of fact, you know, in between breaks, I like to lift weights. Let me borrow that real quick.
0: I got that.
2: It's the Odd Couple of Fox Sports Radio.
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6: I love baseball, and I know there's a lot of Yankees fans here in South Florida, but these Marlins, they're fun. They don't spend money, but that might change soon because baseball's changing. 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
7: Incredible. The best player in the WNBA the second half of the season has been Caitlin Clark. She has raised her game so much, and every single game now we're getting incredible things from her. 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But overall, when Caitlin Clark's not mentioned, when you see WNBA MVP voting breakdowns and Caitlin Clark's not even in the top three and Olivia Miles is there, I just said to myself, you know what? It doesn't matter what Caitlin Clark does. There's no way she gets voted the WNBA MVP.
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19: Better turn up this function. Hey, better turn up this function. Hey, better turn up this function. Hey.

0: on a Worship Wednesday. Shout out to Scooby, just joined us, and also Jason, Beverly Hills, Rob G. Because Rob Parker, you couldn't see it. That ring was insane. I was scared to press all the buttons and open up and take the top off, and I ain't breaking that. Alex, I don't want to be the one responsible for that.
1: One's a self-destruction button, too.
0: Yeah, exactly.
1: Wrong person get the ring.
0: And no, it was insane, dude. Did you see? You can take the top off and then wear that as a pendant with a chain.
1: Did you say the top off? Oh, yeah. God.
0: Oh, Lord.
2: Uh-oh. Okay. And Alex, I love that. I don't know. I heard that you put that ring in your pocket and someone was sure if it was a ring or just happy to see it.
1: Okay.
2: Give me the money shot.
0: There you have it.
1: What?
2: What, Alex? What?
1: I didn't thought say that was funny. Jeez.
0: You guys are ridiculous. All right, shout out to Scoop. Rob, by the way, if you missed any of today's show, good people, all you got to do, search the iCouple on wherever you get your podcast. You'll find us there. Like it, share, subscribe, rate it.
2: This is a real good odd couple podcast.
0: Yeah,
2: I like
0: man.
2: Some of these other ones.
0: Big fact. Tell them, right? Matter of fact, talk that talk, Rob. Go ahead and tell
2: That's
0: them.
2: That's right.
0: You already know. So go check it out if you need it. Best of and a full version. Rob G will get that up in a little bit. It is now time for One's Gotta Go.
3: Hard decisions.
4: So five's a crowd. Is that what I'm playing here? Five's an uneven number.
0: Hear me out. Hear me out. All right. So did you know? Today is National Potato Day. That's right. National Potato Day. They estimate, Martin, there were 4,000 ways to make a potato. Who knew that? I can name about 15 to 20, not 4,000. With that being said, I said, dang it. We love to eat around here. So I got to figure this out with my guys. One's got to go of versions of potatoes. Mashed.
1: Did you say toes?
0: Get off them OnlyFans pages.
1: I'm just
0: pages.
1: Missing cinnamon.
0: Get off them OnlyFans pages, okay? Mashed potatoes, French fries, hash browns, baked, or potato chip. One has to go.
1: This is easy.
0: I will say it one more time. Mashed, French fry, hash brown, chips, or baked potato. One's gotta go, yo. Rob, this is the first time I think you ain't never said it was easy.
2: This is easy.
0: Oh, it is easy.
2: Hash browns. Hash browns are marginal.
0: Marginal?
2: I'll eat hash browns, but only like last resort. There's nothing left.
0: Now, Alex, if they were on Rob G's plate, Rob G, are those hash browns? Are they crispy hash browns?
1: They look so golden.
0: Hey, why did my wife bring that up, Rob? She said something. She goes, oh, it was like Rob G's pancakes, and I just fell out, bro. Listen, she did it last night. I don't know what we were talking about. She was like, oh, was it like Rob G? I was like, no, that was a separate thing.
2: The worst thing I ever did was Rob G had a stack of pancakes, too many. He couldn't eat them all.
0: Well, how are you going to tell
2: that? I figured I was going to help him out and have one pancake.
1: He couldn't
2: and
1: eat
2: Kelvin
1: it.
2: Just will not let this die.
0: Are you leaving out something that the night before you was asking about his buns? It was too much.
2: It was his bread.
0: Oh, my bad. It was his bread. Oh, can y'all bring out his bread? Next day, Rob G, is that a pancake? You are unhinged at Super Bowls. All right, so we got Rob with hash browns. Martin, Rob, Alex, anybody? Elijah, who hopping in on this?
5: I don't want to derail the whole thing. Okay. But this is a take I've long had and truly believe.
0: Okay.
5: There's not a more overrated food than the French fry.
2: Oh, God.
0: That might be the craziest thing I've ever heard in my life, actually.
2: You're crazy.
5: That's why they give them to you for free for everything. That's why the upside.
2: No, they don't.
5: Sincerely, that's why it's the add-on for everything.
0: Or the opposite, Rob. It's because it's the best. That's why it comes with everything.
5: No, if it was any good, you'd have to pay for it separately.
2: It enhances your burger.
0: Nah.
5: Dude, it's like you would pay. You know what enhanced my corned beef hash this morning? Hash browns.
0: Hey, you know what?
5: No.
0: I'm
5: just saying.
2: Alex,
5: ketchup and french fries are the two most overrated pieces of food.
0: I'm going full Rob Park. Turn his mic. I don't want to hear him.
1: You know what, mine? Just for that, move to Chicago. Okay,
0: yeah,
2: exactly.
0: Go move to Chicago.
2: And don't come back.
5: Hey, try reheating a French fry. Good luck.
0: It's called the air fryer.
2: No, you're not supposed to be
0: air
2: reheated.
5: Oh, because they're so great, right? They're so great. You have to eat them right
0: this
5: then
0: is
5: when
0: crazy.
5: You got them.
2: Yes.
0: Right, exactly. Martin, this might be your craziest take ever.
5: We could,
0: Rob G.
5: Again, I have time.
1: Wow.
6: The hash browns got to go.
0: Whoa.
6: It's process of elimination. I ain't getting rid of a baked potato. I ain't getting rid of French fries. And I ain't getting rid of mashed potatoes. So it's between hash browns and chips. And chips have got me through more rough times than hash browns.
0: Hey, big facts. That's part of the reason I can't lose weight. I'm going to just jump in here in front of you, Alex, because I'm going to make sure y'all get rid of this baked potato. It got to go. It's good.
2: A baked potato steak and butter?
0: It's good. I'm not, well, give me the mash. I had that. That's what I had it. Where were we at? At the big time steakhouse we were in San Francisco. I had the mash that went with my steak. I like a baked potato, but to Rob G's point, all of these are great, but one got to go. Get out of here, Bake.
1: Kate, I'm with you. Bake's got to go.
0: Get out of here.
1: Only thing baked is me on a Saturday night at home. I'm not doing this baked potato. So much effort, so much work. Aluminum foil, turn the oven on. What am I doing? Just to put butter in it?
2: Alex, all you need to do is make a couple of knife cuts into the baked potato.
1: Do not say microwave.
2: Wet it. Microwave.
1: Do not, I'm done.
0: You lost Mr. Healthy.
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5: The Cavaliers, Nuggets, and Clippers have agreed to a trade that will send Peyton Watson to Cleveland, Max Strus to Los Angeles, and several picks, including a 2031 Cavs first-round pick and a 2032 Sacramento Kings second-rounder to the Nuggets. Peyton Watson will sign a 4-year, $88 million deal to join the Cavaliers, including a player option and trade kicker. Live baseball games right now. Milwaukee trying to climb back into it, but it's 7-2 right now. Seattle over Milwaukee in the fourth inning. The Nationals lead the Rangers 1-0 in the third. Baltimore's come from behind and tie it up 3-3 in the seventh. San Francisco holding on to a one-run lead in the ninth. Cincinnati with a 3-2 lead over the Cardinals in the eighth inning, and Tampa Bay leads Toronto 7-6 in the eighth. The A's with a 5-1 lead over Kansas City. Tampa Bay and Vita Vea have agreed to a 1-year, $30 million contract extension. I'm Martin Weiss.
23: One guy is happily divorced. One guy is happily married. One guy gets called daddy by his three beautiful daughters. One guy gets called daddy after a credit card approval. One guy won a state high school basketball championship. One guy only covered a state high school basketball championship. One guy's been inducted into three halls of fame. One guy has only mopped a hall. Does this seem weird to anybody else? Can this sports writer and this sports fan share a radio show without driving each other crazy? Now, live from the Fox Sports Radio studios, here's Fox Sports Radio's Odd Couple, Rob Parker and Kelvin Washington.
2: Hour number three.
5: Number three.
2: It is the Odd Couple on a Worship Wednesday. Rob Parker, Kelvin Washington.
0: It's been chaos in here, Rob, by the way.
2: I'm sure it has been.
0: Ever since Martin said fries, Alex is upset. I mean, this is like... You know Alex going to deep dive?
2: Yes.
0: He is upset about this.
1: Alex killed the music. Listen, Rob Parker, tell me something real quick. Can you eat French fries by themselves? Yes or no?
2: Yes.
1: Of course! I'm not eating a baked potato by itself.
2: No, you can eat French fries by itself. Thank you. Are you kidding? Matter of fact, and you know what? The waffle fries at Chick-fil-A. Yeah.
1: Oh, God.
2: Oh, God is right.
1: With the Chick-fil-A sauce? Oh. Yeah.
2: I always order them with no salt so that they come out hot.
1: Fresh made.
2: And then I add my own salt.
1: You're so smart.
2: You know what I mean?
5: You know why you have to do that, Rob? Because if they come out cold, they're absolutely worthless. And you might as well just put them right in the trash.
2: Yes, French fries aren't supposed to be cold. And French fries
0: come out the fryer.
5: I understand. I'm just saying these other foods you ostensibly can heat up. I'm ready.
2: No,
5: I will Jon Snow this entire show if you need me to. Because you can't. It won't. That's why they should
2: I don't want that. I want hot fries. That's why I get them with no salt and put my own salt on them. You're right. They need to be hot.
0: Shout out to French fries.
2: Okay.
0: They ain't going nowhere.
2: Let's just say this. Let me say this first, and then we'll get to YouTube. The YouTubians want to chime in. 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And don't forget, coming up in about 27 minutes, One Night at Kinko's, seductive one stories from a sports reporter. We'll get to that and last call. Rob G, what we got?
4: Oh, everybody is weighing in on this potato thing. This may have taken over the rest of the show.
2: Even Mr. Potato Head is on there, right?
4: Oh, my goodness. So Josiah Caldwell says, man, Martin has the most awful takes. Yeah, I can see that.
2: And he wasn't even listening right now. This is from before, right? I'm just saying.
4: Here's another one.
6: Wow.
4: Zach in Florida says, Rob's the type of person to ask if he can borrow a french fry. Yeah, I've seen
7: that. Oh, big facts. Big facts.
5: How many times you ask to borrow? You know, things you borrow because you have little value. Like, let me borrow a stick of gum. Exactly.
4: And then Damien says, you can go to a steak place to get fries, hash browns. Nah, it's paired with the baked potato.
2: Yes.
4: That's true.
7: So he's mad at me for saying kick this baked potato out
4: and
7: here?
4: Then Eric is mad at Alex. He says, you can absolutely eat a baked potato by itself, Alex.
1: No, you cannot.
7: I mean, technically, yes, you can.
1: But nobody's doing that.
2: But it usually goes with a nice steak.
1: Rob, do you ever think to yourself, you know what sounds good right now? A baked potato, so I guess I'll get a steak. No, you get a steak and say, I guess I'll have a baked potato.
2: A baked potato.
4: Yeah, Alex, someone says Alex is baked right now.
1: Get out of here.
2: Alex is half-baked. He's not fully baked. I mean, come on.
7: Alex, you're kind of cooking right now.
1: Well, Rob Parker, you know I got a four-hour show after this. I got to, get through.
2: You got to, there you go. Alex.
7: Hey, Alex, don't get him started, Alex. Don't do it, Alex.
8: Caution.
2: Oh, I get the Rob that's cautious. So Alex, caution.
1: I'll make one.
7: He snitched on you like he ain't just saying. Y'all are crazy.
2: All right.
7: Yeah, I'm going to put this up on the gram, too. Elijah, I might need an HRU. This might have to make this whole segment.
2: I've been giving Elijah a break because it's the summer. Elijah, when's the last time you got an HRU? It's been a minute.
7: It's been a while.
1: He put his hands up.
7: We might need one. Elijah, I told you earlier in the group chat because your boys were looking fly. I ain't going to lie. We were looking fly, Rob. We might have to get
2: But I want
7: to
2: know, what were people saying real quick? We got
7: Your dating history.
2: I want to know.
7: Your dating history. People randomly were like, oh, I didn't know your boy was dating, you know what I'm saying? And I'm like, oh,
2: really?
7: Why is this out here? Yeah, the streets was talking about some good wins that you had back in the day.
2: Man, I used to knock them down. I'm talking about pins.
1: Rob.
2: Pins. I'm talking about pins.
7: Hey, Alex, he's just gearing up for the segment later on. That's all that is.
2: That's right.
1: So I guess the letters made it past Kinko's, huh?
7: Yeah.
2: I want to know. Hey,
7: somebody told me, oh, yeah. Oh, Rob and such and such out the blue. And I said, whoa. Like, I was looking around. Is this a candid camera? How do you know? And they said somebody was a little sauced up and then just started talking. And then it came up.
2: Wow.
7: Yeah.
2: I was sauced. I'm
7: Stop. Why
2: are
7: you blustering over there in New York? Get your mind right. Look at you.
2: All right. Hey, Rob G, I just want to know real quick the addition that we got coming up, the Night at Kinko's, how saucy is it compared to the first two?
4: Well, the first one was the benchmark.
7: That was where I was OD.
4: We got to set the stage because we may only get one of these.
7: Scott may not think
4: it went over as well as we think we did. No, this one's about on par with the last one.
2: With the last one? Okay. Yeah. All right.
4: And by the way, Dub, you know how we said Rob's going to try to make this a longer segment? This is only a summer segment, but next summer we could do it again. I got more letters for you.
7: It could be an annual thing. I did hear you say that.
4: We could do it during football. What?
7: What do you mean?
4: We could go opposite Thursday letters. Night football.
7: I got 40 letters. Man, you better just write the book. We don't want to hear. Listen, Rob, we're hanging on for dear life. Just the thought of you in some of these things that we have to envision. Don't nobody want to envision 39 more letters. Rob G, yeah. I don't.
2: I know the refrigerator was enough.
7: No, that was enough. I still have nightmare. I wake up in cold sweat. Ah! My wife's like, "What's wrong?" I said, "Rob in the whirlpool."
1: like those horror movies where you walk in and see something on the corner of your eye, and you see Rob on your refrigerator.
7: Oh man,
1: come here, Kelvin.
7: I mean, well, you got to settle down because we know it was the little mini
1: the young
7: ones.
1: Lady.
7: It was the mini ones,
1: of course.
2: It was not a mini. It was a full blown refrigerator.
7: Full blown, even. It was double back. It was about.
2: Alex loves when I use full blown. Right?
1: So
2: Alex,
1: good, oh, so good.
7: Full blown fridge. Full blown. Alex was putting his lats to you.
2: Okay. Oh my God. Let's go.
1: My favorite's when he's like, Alex, at the break. He's like, Alex, come to the kitchen real quick. Let me show you.
7: No, that was wild. So what I did was
1: so funny. No, Alex, Rob this G. one's industrial. This one's a little taller.
7: This one's a little taller. So what I did was, that way I can still reach down and get the whipped cream.
2: Rob G. I'm lost.
4: Okay, hey, man, Rob America's G. team back in the news again.
7: Like what they never again? Left. They all, exactly.
4: Like
7: they never
4: they
7: leave.
4: Never left. Now, even though the Cowboys have not even played in an NFC championship game since they won a Super Bowl in 1996, that doesn't stop them from talking about the Super Bowl every chance we get. We mentioned it the last, what, 2-3 weeks on this show. Dak Prescott saying stuff. Jerry Jones is saying stuff. Well, now Troy Aikman jumped on a podcast recently and he explained why he thinks the drought has been so long. Take a listen.
6: It all does start at the top, good or bad, I think starts at the top. I don't think Jerry would shy away from that. I think Jerry would certainly take responsibility. He'll take accountability if and when they win. And I think then you have to take responsibility when it hasn't worked out. And it hasn't worked out. I think the interesting thing is I've heard Jerry say that the reason he hasn't hired a general manager is because there are no guarantees and no one can guarantee him that making a change at GM and replacing himself would guarantee that they would be any better. But if that's your philosophy, well, then you would never fire the head coach either. You would never make any changes because there are no guarantees whatsoever.
9: Exactly.
6: But, you know, they've been going down this road for so long, and yet it hasn't translated into success in January. And there has to be a reason for that.
2: All right, this is Troy Aikman, and now he was wondering why Jerry never asked him to get involved with the Cowboys. Because this is a lazy take, Troy Aikman. I get it. Jerry Jones should have turned over this football program to football people a long time ago. I'm with you. But to just say that it's all Jerry Jones' fault doesn't make sense. Because guess what? There's a guy in their front office named Will McClay, who has done a great job in helping them draft, whatnot. They draft well. They get good players. As a GM and football players, they've been pretty good. And Troy Aikman, if it's all about Jerry Jones and how lousy he is, how in the world can you help me, Troy Aikman, or are you too busy counting money? Can you help me?
7: You do got the bread.
2: They won 12 games in 2021, 2022, and 2023. 12 games. So it ain't like they don't have players to win games. They've won games. Have they failed in the postseason? Absolutely. Maybe they haven't had the right coach. Maybe I'll give you that. But to just sit there and basically think that it's all Jerry Jones. How do you win 12 games and put together that kind of talent and win the NFC East Division a few times? They've had double-digit wins in five of their last 9 years. It ain't like they've always been also-rans or they're never in the mix. Now, I'll give you the postseason. It's been a long time. Yes, Moby Dick was a guppy the last time they were in the NFC Championship game. That drought is ridiculous. I'll give you that, Troy. But to just make the blanket statement that Jerry's at the top and it's all Jerry's fault, maybe some of these coaches weren't able to make it happen. Maybe the players, when it came time to the big stage, weren't able to make plays. And maybe Dak Prescott isn't going to win you a Super Bowl because he isn't that quarterback when you really need him. But it's hard to argue about some of the numbers. Go find me other teams that have won 12 games or more 3 years in a row. I'll wait. Because it ain't many.
7: But here's the issue, Rob. Nobody's question is he a great owner and a great showman and a great guy for the NFL and the sport as a whole. I will completely agree with you. I think he's been exactly what the NFL needs as far as just, you know, keeping it moving forward and growing the game and all the cheerleaders and all blah, blah, blah, just all this stuff. 100% agree with that. But I think where Troy was saying is you have guys, you have players, you have coaches in Jimmy Johnson, you had a team, and he wasn't, I want the credit. He's even admitted, I want my hands on, I want my fingerprints all over this, and that to me sometimes has backfired against him. Will he sign guys? Yes. Will he pay the bag to many players? Yes. Problem is, as the GM, Jerry Jones, he signs guys too late. He'll wait, make them franchise for a year.
2: All that is good, but give me the, You're good so enough, talent enough to win 12 games during the regular season in the division, so you can't say it's all Jerry because he's put together the pieces.
0: But I don't think anything is all anybody when you got to have 53 guys on the team. You got to have a coach. You got to have a general manager, offensive coordinator. I get that. But what I'm saying is throughout the last 30 years, 31 now, since they went to the NFC Championship game, there's been one constant. They've had new coaches. They've had new quarterbacks. They've had new players. They've had defensive coordinators. The one constant has been Jerry Jones, the one who says, I want to do it. He said, I didn't buy this franchise. Everybody asked, oh, wow, that's so cute. You're going to buy it and give it to your kids. He said, I bought this at 46 for me. This is my thing. I'm dying with it in my clenches. Who better than me? I'm using his own words, right? So,
2: yeah, but you still can't give me what I'm trying to say to you is what does Jerry do? Jerry might not hire or hasn't hired the right coach yet. Mike McCarthy won a Super Bowl with the Packers.
0: But you just mentioned that. How many guys has he hired who he knows they won't push back, right? He hires the guys who he knows that I can step over.
2: So Mike McCarthy won 12 games. What was the pushback once they got into the playoffs that made the difference? And Jerry had did he start another quarterback or change the lineup? Or what did Jerry do when the postseason rolled around?
0: Right, but you're accounting for a couple of good seasons with McCarthy, which you and I have talked about. He's right there with the Sean Paytons and the Mike Tomlins as far as if you're just basically going on the resume. But what I'm saying is the years and years of the Garrett, the year now we got Schottenheimer and other coaches that he's had where you're like, well, what is that hire? It's because I know I can have control. Sometimes a great general manager says, I'm going to let the coach, and I'm going to let do my part.
2: Or a great owner is supposed to buy the groceries, and you got to give Jerry Jones.
0: Oh, I'll give you that. They've had talent.
2: Buying groceries.
0: They've had talent, but they also have the only two guys, the two players in NFL history who have gone to passed the divisional round three times, are both 0-3, and that is Tony Romo and Dak Prescott. And so what I'm saying is they've had chances. They've had new coaches.
2: Is that Jerry's fault?
0: They've had coaches. They've had new everything. And if the one constant is the owner who keeps meddling as a GM.
2: What did Jerry do? He made... mishandled an extra point.
0: No, I'll give you an example.
2: What did he do?
0: I'll give you an example. The way he handles contracts, you and I sit here and we've even agreed on it. Why are you waiting to give these guys the money? Why do you wait to sign? Why did you sign this guy? Why did you give him 60?
2: Winning and losing in the postseason.
0: It affects winning because if I give Dak Prescott $60 million, that's money I might have been able to get another player.
2: But how did they win 12 games after they gave him that money? Is what I'm asking you. They still won 12 games.
0: And defensively, they have been bad. And maybe that money, who Dak absolutely deserves to get paid. Nobody's questioning that. But not the 63, 4 years ago.
2: I don't think you can really. You can't pin something. Give me a move or a situation.
0: I'm giving you coaches he has hired where he is. We all go, you hired him for the Cowboys position
2: because he can step over him.
0: But you act like he is a general manager for the last 3-4 seasons with Mike McCarthy. We're talking about a 31-year drought.
2: Yeah, but they've had talent. They have talent.
0: And so all I'm saying is that as an owner, he's been 9.5 out of 10. You know what I mean? Just to be sort of critical of something. But as a general manager, there have been shortcomings. Nobody said he's a bum. Nobody said he's terrible. But I would prefer him to be amazing owner as he has been and go get an amazing general manager who can solely focus on what they do and find coaches who maybe might be a little hard to get along with. But he does his job great, not guys I can push my thumb on and they'll just cave to me. And it's little small things that's the difference. To your point, they've had their shots, and maybe it's those little small differences that could have gotten them over the hump.
2: 877-99 on Fox, 877-996-6369. Has Jerry Jones been a bad GM for the Cowboys? That's the question. We get it that they haven't won in a long time, but be honest. Has he been a bad general manager? Or is there some other issue why they haven't won? Players not stepping up, coaches not getting it done once they make the playoffs, once they win 12 games. We'll continue that conversation next with you. It is the Odd Couple, Rob Parker, Kelvin Washington on a Worship Wednesday where we deliver insight, not noise. And we want to hear from you. This is not a lame podcast. It's a radio show. 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Stick and stay.
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15: 20 folks ain't real on that, man.

0: Worship Wednesday. Been a great show thus far, man. Appreciate Scoob B dropping by. Jason the Jeweler. We did Ones You Gotta Go. Whole lot to get to. And coming up 5 minutes or so, Rob, we're going to have the last edition of One Night at Kingdom.
1: Oh,
0: seductive
1: yeah.
0: stories from a sports reporter. And I say that loosely because, Alex, now all of a sudden, Rob, like, yeah, you know, maybe we'll do it annually. So I thought this was the last episode, but maybe we'll be right back at it next
2: maybe
0: summer.
2: In the summer, next summer, you know, we have some time.
3: Well, actually, now that I think about it, there are bye seasons in the NFL. There's a bye week.
0: How many of the 40 letters?
2: Alex, like, not that there's anything wrong with that. I'm just saying.
3: Not at all.
0: Between the letters,
3: okay,
0: Rob, like, if it's 40 of them, is it 10 women, 5 women, 2 women? You know what I mean? Of the 40, how many women can equal the 40 letters? That's what I want to know.
2: I don't know. 39? No, I'm just kidding. I don't know.
0: Oh,
2: have
0: no idea. Man.
2: All right, here we go.
0: That man said, I'm calling him Rob Calipari. That man was one and done in him.
2: My goodness.
3: Call him Robert Kraft.
0: Man. All right. By the way, check out the YouTube channel. We're on there right now. You can see us. All you got to do is search iCoupleFSR within YouTube. Subscribe, like, share. Elijah has us looking good up there as well. So go like it, share it, please. We appreciate comments as well. Rob G reads some of those throughout the show. All right, let's get to it. 877-99 on Fox. Troy Aikman calling out Jerry Jones. Is he a bad GM? No, yes. What you say? Who we got?
2: All right, let's go with Will in Wisconsin. You're on the Odd Couple Fox Sports Radio. What's up, Will?
4: What's going on, Rob? What's going on, Calvin?
0: Yo, yo.
2: How are you?
4: Oh, pretty good, man. Just, you know, waiting for the season to start here. And, you know, some of these injuries going in here, you know, Kamara and even Breece Hall, man.
0: Yeah.
4: It's going to be, you know, some, you know, people's situation is going to change here. But to your point here, and Rob, you know, I kind of have my little lampoon of, you know, my long shot betting the Bears and Chargers every year. But what I have to say is this, right? Like, when we're talking about, okay, investment in a quarterback, like, I'm not going to sit up here and sing Justin Herbert's praises like, you know, he's just that much away and he still hasn't really played into that. But the effort that that team is putting, getting him Harbaugh and then Harbaugh, that coaching staff that he has around Herbert, you know, quarterback to quarterback, opportunity, there is no reason that, you know, with a strong, you know, Cowboys GM that you don't make those same decisions. So no one's saying that Jerry hasn't been good for football and all that. He's certainly big Texas, you know, personality, but the GM, kind of like even some of the conversations with Jimmy Dolan, you know, you got to separate, you know, some of their success or their personality away from, you know, the job that they actually do. And so, no, he hasn't done a good job by that team. And we'll see, you know, what happens with Herbert. But that's an effort that what the Chargers have done. That's what you do to kind of, you know, give your team his best.
2: I can't buy into the Chargers. I'm sorry. They can't. Herbert's played in a couple playoff games. They haven't won anything. I mean, like, you could sit there and say, oh, yeah, they did this and did that. What have they done? They haven't done anything either. Really?
0: You got to see the Jim Harbaugh experiment. We've seen the Jerry Jones experiment.
2: I've seen it. The only time Jim Harbaugh won finally at Michigan is when they cheated. That's the only, and then you could call it whatever you want. The only way they beat Ohio State and finally won is they cheated. And
0: right.
2: That's why the school went on, got sanctions, and he ran for the NFL.
0: Ain't cheating, you ain't trying. That's what they say in sports.
2: Andre in Mississippi, you're on the Odd Couple Fox Sports Radio. What's up, Andre? How are you?
5: I'm doing great, man. We're going to talk about the Dallas Cowboys, man. This is what I see. Everybody want to blame Jerry Jones. It's not Jerry Jones. It's the players. They have been the number one seed maybe 3 times in the last 20 years. They haven't gotten it done. What about the great offensive line they had with Zach Martin and them?
2: Thank you.
5: Them boys have not gotten it done. They've been the number one seed with Dak Prescott. They lost in the first round. It's not Jerry Jones. It's the owners. I mean, it's the players.
2: Do you remember when they had Ezekiel Elliott in the early years of Dak Prescott and that team? How in that team did not win a playoff game? Seriously, Kelvin, I'm asking you.
0: They ran up on some better ops. They ran up on some better teams. Maybe it's the makeup of the team. Maybe at that time it was, like I mentioned earlier, the coaches that they had.
2: Andre, I'm with you. I just think – And I'm not the biggest Jerry Jones guy. That, you know, you should go get some more. But I know that there's a guy in their front office, Will McClay, who's a great, helps them with great drafting. And they have gotten players, Kelvin.
0: No, they have.
2: I
0: know there's no doubt about it. But
2: they have talent.
0: At what point can you not say, Rob, though, like, man, maybe this ain't working. Let's just mix it up. That's the point I think a lot of people would say.
5: Just,
0: yes.
5: Hey, I'm a diehard 49ers fan. We haven't done nothing since 95 either.
2: Thank you.
5: Yeah, we
2: thank
5: probably
2: you.
5: Made it to a couple of Super Bowls, but guess what?
2: Thank
5: we ain't
2: you.
5: Done no more than the Dallas Cowboys.
0: No, thank don't do that. You just said you made it to a couple of Super Bowl games. They ain't made it to the NFC. No championship. Don't do that. At least you went to the Super Bowl. Matter of fact, you beat my
2: 95.
0: Lions to get to the Super Bowl.
2: All right, one more. Let's squeeze in Elliot in Iowa. You're on the Odd Couple Fox Sports Radio. What's up, Elliot? How are you?
1: What up, fellas?
0: What up?
1: Worship Wednesday, God is good.
0: All the time.
1: Definitely. So Jerry's horrible, cause, and it's not necessarily the moves that he makes, it's the atmosphere that he creates.
0: Ooh,
1: at
0: bonus.
1: The end of the day, he want to be down on the sideline. He undermining the coach's authority. He want to answer questions in the press
2: conference. How they win 12 games 3 years in a row, and I'm just asking you, seriously, it ain't about talent. Now, those guys don't perform when it matters most. But they win games.
1: Games. We all agree that they have the players, and he's brought coaches.
2: All right,
1: in,
2: but that's Jerry's job,
1: what's
2: though.
1: What's the disconnect? What's the disconnect, though? We said let the cooks cook. You want to be down here answering the questions. You want to be down here, man. Get in the booth somewhere and let your people do their job.
2: I just think it's easy to just say it's all Jerry, like he hasn't done anything. I disagree with that. And he was smart to let them pull the plug on Micah, turn off his Micah. That was a smart move by Jerry. Finally got it right.
0: People get fired for less. Nobody said he was trash, but people get fired after 2-3 years being a general manager or a coach or something. If they don't produce the ultimate wins, and Jerry has the luxury of not having a boss. That's the luxury he has. All right.
6: One Night at Kinko's coming up after Martin Weiss's update.
7: Here's
6: Martin now.
8: The Yankees added two runs now. It's a two-run lead for them, 5-3 in the bottom of the eighth inning over Baltimore. Top of the ninth inning, the Reds trying to close out the Cardinals with a 5-2 lead. Top of the eighth, 5-2 for the Athletics over the Royals. And in top of the sixth inning, the Brewers been getting pounded in this one from the start, basically. 7-2, the Mariners with the five-run lead. Bottom of the fifth inning, the Nationals have a 2-0 lead over Texas. Angels 2-1 over Houston, bottom of the fourth. In the bottom of the third inning, Roky Sasaki on the mound for the Dodgers. It's a 1-0 Dodger lead. Earlier today, we saw the Pirates walk off the Tigers. Mets with a 4-2 win over the Padres. Twins swept the Braves 6-4 was this score of this one. 3-0, the White Sox shut out the Cubs in extra innings. Nolan Arenado had a go-ahead bloop single for a 7-6 win. Diamondbacks over the Red Sox. Phillies 4-1 over the Marlins. Giants held a one-run lead for the whole game, beating the Guardians by that score. And the Rays with a 7-6 win over the Blue Jays. In the NBA, Cavaliers, Nuggets, and Clippers agree to a deal. Cleveland is getting Peyton Watson. Watson also going to sign a 4-year, $88 million deal to join Cleveland. That includes a player option and trade kicker. Max Strus will go to the Cavaliers, and Denver will receive a 2031 Cavs first-round pick and a 2032 Sacramento second-rounder. In the NFL, Tampa Bay Buccaneers and Vita Vea have agreed to a 1-year, $30 million extension. Seahawks signed a 2-time Pro Bowl cornerback Trayvon Diggs to a 1-year deal. Tyler Biadasz will be out for the Los Angeles Chargers indefinitely.

0: guy Rob Parker has been breaking backs since Moby Dick was a guppy.
1: Oh, God.
0: On the field and off.
1: Come here, Schnookums, let me show you my backside.
0: Oh, yeah. Oh, yeah. Saddle up, cowboy. This lasts longer than any Magic City ride. We're talking late nights, boneless couches, baseballs, and fax machines.
1: Did I really read that?
0: Rob's escapades are legendary, including one night at Kinko's.
2: Yeah. Oh, yeah.
3: It's about to get real sweaty in here today.
4: Oh, man. Yeah.
2: I'll pass.
3: You got kids, if you got kids in the car, turn the radio down.
4: That's right.
3: If you got your lady in the car, turn it all the way up.
4: There you go.
3: Because you might learn.
4: You might get lucky tonight.
3: On your boy. This segment is inspired by one Robert Lee Parker Jr.
1: Did I do that?
2: The fifth.
3: Who famously put in so much work back in the day.
1: Emphasis on the back.
3: That a woman felt compelled to drive to her local Kinko's and fax a letter to Rob Parker.
4: She paid for this, Rob.
3: Obviously, we can't read every detail.
4: Heck no.
3: It's a little too sex rated, if you know what I'm talking about.
4: We do. Too saucy.
3: But we got a few that we can read.
4: Okay.
3: And it's up to Kelvin Washington, DJ Alex Teicher, maybe even Martin Weiss.
4: I think I've been on fire. Last four questions.
3: I'll tell you who is on fire. All right, let's get to it. Get your baby oil ready.
4: Look at Rob G.
1: Make sure you get all the way in.
4: Girl, when I break you up. I'm sorry. Genuine.
1: It's not your time, K-Dog.
4: Okay, you're right. You're right.
3: Hi, blank face. A, doll.
4: Okay.
3: B, fancy. Or C, all caps, big.
1: Oh, God.
4: This is tough, Alex.
1: Oh, it was so tough.
4: Listen, we all love Rob, but I don't think I've ever called him fancy.
1: I don't think I'm a fancy man.
4: Yeah.
1: But I definitely was pants.
4: Doll face sounds much more like what women would say. Hey, doll face.
1: Especially back
4: And what
1: in
4: was
1: my
4: the
1: time.
4: Other one? All caps who?
3: Big.
4: Big face. That's... What, is that, what does that mean? Rob G, I'm going A for 400. Doll face.
1: You sure about that?
4: No, but I'm rolling with it.
1: Okay, then.
3: You want to break it down with Alex real quick just to be safe?
1: He don't like to break it down. My boneless couch is out of commission.
4: Big face is like, kind of. If she said big head, I would get that one. Oh, hey, big head. Like,
1: oh,
4: you know.
1: She know the head size.
4: Okay, all right.
1: What? Oh, I'm talking about the baseball boy. Caps.
4: Elijah, pause. Hit me with the pause, please.
1: No pause. Resume. This is a constant record, Elijah.
4: What was the other doll face and...
3: Doll, fancy, and big.
1: Definitely fancy, not fancy
4: face. I don't think anybody ever associated Rob with
1: big
4: fancy.
1: Face.
4: What am I, cat food? I'm sorry. No, you're not cat food. But
1: my face big.
4: Big or doll? Which one we rolling with?
1: I'm gonna say doll.
4: All right, we're going doll for 400.
5: Oh yeah,
3: Rob
4: doll
3: Parker.
4: Face. Wow, yeah. That makes more women. You know, they'll say cute little things like that.
1: Oh, they do.
4: Fancy. You know,
3: don't let me read the next sentence after that.
1: Okay, no, you can do that. We'll dump it.
4: Say it in my ear.
3: No, I can't say it.
4: Say it in my ear.
3: No.
4: Okay.
6: No, Jay. You know what? He's afraid that the FCC might just be listening.
4: Don't say that on the air, Rob G.
1: Oh God, that was nice.
4: What was that?
3: You were never going to know what was that.
4: Hey, Rob, you was a wild dude, Rob.
6: What?
4: Hey, there ain't no way. Hold on, stop. Alex, stop the music.
6: What?
4: There ain't no way that you can convince me there's not a 32-year-old walking around here. 6'5", loves baseball at an odd rate. There is, you can't convince me there's not some, what would you have been? Detroit at that point, some dude walking, talking about what up, though.
6: What up,
4: That's
6: though,
4: 32.
6: Dad?
4: What up, though, Dad? Daddy. Yeah. I don't give a dang what you say. Ain't no way. Continue, Rob G.
6: Unbelievable. Rob G, unbelievable.
3: Question number two. Again, this is real lines from a Rob Parker love letter.
4: I'm on fire. I think I'm like
3: this
4: five
3: is the,
4: from my last five.
3: This is
4: five.
3: The G-rated version because some of the stuff in here. Yeah. Oh, God.
4: Jeez, oh, peace. Rob, you got her wildin'.
3: Rob, you blank so good. And you feel so great.
4: Okay. And this is about to be G, right? You can say this one.
3: Was it A, smell?
1: Oh, God.
3: B, look?
1: Oh, God.
3: Or C, taste?
1: Oh, God.
6: Wow.
1: Oh, God. Hold on, Rob G. Can you read that one more time?
4: No, don't read that one more time.
1: I need it one more time.
4: I don't ever want to.
6: Look what I'm doing here. Hey, I need...
4: Let me

0: tell you something.
1: I'm a fan of myself.
0: I don't give a dang. I am not doing this annually. I don't ever want to know Rob Parker as much in my life.
2: Yes,
0: like, ever
2: do.
0: In the history of my life. In fact, I'm going to get a lobotomy so they can, I don't have to remember this.
3: But you also, the best part is you all saw the fax letter. Like,
1: it's real.
3: It's not made up.
1: It's handwritten.
0: Well, it was laminated, but it was handwritten originally.
3: It was not laminated.
0: I mean, she do be wildin'. So that last one could be in there, Alex.
1: Uh-huh.
0: She do be wildin'.
1: Uh-huh. I think wildin's a nice way of putting it.
0: And I don't know if he was he cool watering them back then? And with cool
4: water? And she sent it in all caps, which just makes it look even
1: all
4: worse.
1: All caps?
4: Shout out to the Arlington Kinkos.
0: Do we go see? And I'm not even repeating it again. Do we go see?
1: We might have.
0: We might have to see.
3: What is
4: see? Smell, look, or taste.
0: Wait, and use it as a sentence again. The first.
4: You blank so good, and you feel so great.
1: Oh. You know Rob P. Back in the day.
0: Oh, wait, look, so maybe he does look good. I don't ever want to think of Rob Parker looking good, but nor do I want to think about him the other
4: two. 85, strapping with
3: back
4: the
3: Back in the day, I was young.
1: Oh, God.
3: I was young.
0: All right, Alex, we got to pick.
1: All right. I'm going with the C with you, too.
0: You think it's... No, I don't think
1: you think look?
0: Been.
1: Let's go with yours. I'm with you.
0: Okay.
1: I'll trust your judgment.
0: Yeah, I'm a... Look. You know what? Yeah, I'm going look. We're going look.
1: Okay.
4: So creepy.
1: What was it, Rob G?
4: He tastes so good.
0: It was. You were right. I should have
3: stuck. He just had the shrimp before he went over.
1: Why'd you do that?
0: Because I thought maybe Rob G would not go full there.
1: See? That's the problem.
3: Oh, I'm not going full there.
0: No,
3: I'll tell you that right
0: that's,
3: now.
0: No, that's right.
1: That's the problem. You thought too much.
0: Yeah, I thought too much.
1: Let the body take over.
0: Yeah, I said, and I said see the first time.
3: Alex.
0: I said see the first time.
3: Alex, I've delivered those lines myself. I
1: know you have,
3: saying.
1: Rob. When you pulled out the whipped cream, I said, I know
0: that. Hey, you got to relax. Rob Parker, you are out of line.
4: I'm not going to read this line, but there's a part saying I have to set my alarm to do something with you. I'm like, oh, my God.
0: Hey, you got... Was it to go... Never mind. let me relax.
4: Rob couldn't even set his alarm to be at the show on time yesterday.
3: All right.
0: Oh, yeah.
4: All right.
3: I was so
4: Last
3: tired.
4: One, quickly.
1: I was dreaming.
0: The hey, final Rob, you was a McWild boy, a McWild boy.
4: Rob... I couldn't imagine being in the same blank with you and not wanting to touch you.
0: Okay.
4: Room.
0: Okay.
4: Bed.
0: Okay.
4: Building. How close was she getting to one Robert Lee Parker Jr.?
0: I'm thinking room because clearly if you're in a bed activities are happening, right? Like how? Who?
4: He's in the kitchen. Bed activities are happening.
3: There you go. Hey, there you go, Rob G. I'm legendary. I can't even go to the Sears department store.
1: Do you remember what just happened with the second?
0: Hey, you know what? Remember that
3: they wanted to name a Kenmore after me, but they just thought that would be too much. They called it a Fridge Rob.
1: You know the Audemon. They almost called it the Robamon.
0: I thought he was going to say they're going to make a bed frame with him, but they didn't have the socks to use.
1: Rob, where's all your socks?
0: Oh, boy.
3: So tacky, I know.
0: That's so tacky.
3: Imagine a woman walking into my room and seeing socks to
0: block out the noise of the unhelped
3: hinge bed
0: frame.
3: Headboard.
1: Socks on headboards and just laminated notes.
0: That's just crazy.
1: It's crazy.
0: All right, come on, Alex.
1: I'm telling you, it's the bed.
0: You think? But that's so obvious,
1: Rob,
0: right?
1: You thinking too much.
0: I am thinking too much.
1: Just trust the Robert Lee Parker.
0: Last time, Rob, read it one more time.
4: I couldn't imagine being in the same blank with you and not wanting to touch you. Room, bed, building.
1: I'm not writing a love letter for a room. I'm writing for the socks on the bed.
0: True, but then that obvious? Like, duh.
4: Guys, we are so late. You just right, gotta
0: bed,
4: come on. Make
0: bed,
4: a decision.
0: Bed.
1: Don't say she's late. Don't say We're that.
3: No, don't put that
1: don't
3: out there, Rob
1: that,
3: G.
1: Rob.
3: She's never been
0: point.
3: Late.
0: That's a good point.
3: All right, what'd you say?
0: We said bed.
5: Yeah.
4: Way to go,
0: Dang.
4: Man.
1: I told you.
0: All right, 2 out of 3. I ain't mad at that.
4: I'm going to send you screenshots.
1: You would have been 3.
0: No, I don't want them. Don't send it. I'm blocking you right now, Roger. I've had enough Rob Parker.
1: No, we're going to do a group chat.
4: We're going to do a group chat.
0: No,
4: Scott,
0: I don't want
4: you
0: to.
4: Want in on this
1: Scott,
4: one? Just
1: you
4: text
1: want
4: me
1: in?
4: If you
1: want
4: to see him.
0: Hey, guys, let's put a pin on that. All right, well, there you have it.
3: Thanks, Scott. Thanks.
0: Rob Parker's escapades.
3: Oh, I need a shower now. Oh, God.
0: And I need a lobotomy. Can they Men in Black me with the laser thing so I don't have to ever remember any
1: Can't
0: of that,
1: that
0: again?
1: Can't do that.
0: I don't ever want to know him like
1: you
0: that
1: You
0: want
1: to know it all.
0: I hope you get a Whirlpool contract out of this. All right, there you have it. We got last call on the other side, 877-99 on Fox, 877-99 on Fox. Talking about the... You saying... Oh, yeah. We got the... the Taron Asher video, too. We're going to get to that as well. We'll get to that. It is the
3: Is that who that was?
0: Yeah. Yeah, the Jizo Peace situation.
3: Oh.
0: Yeah, you know what I'm talking about?
3: I saw it.
0: But a lot of people ask me that about the Detroit. If you don't know, we're talking about Detroit anchor.
1: It's okay.
0: Had a little moment, man. Were you cool with her at all? I don't want to put you on blast like that, you know.
3: Right. Yeah, I don't know her that well. I've met her a couple times.
0: All right. It's the Akko.
1: She's okay.
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16: The problem with this is the plan has all along been to have Cousins start and not force Fernando Mendoza in right away. The issue is once you saw the two on the field in the first preseason game, you're like, oh, well, Fernando looks like he's a lot better. Like, stronger arm. He's moving through the progressions like you'd want to see him. He's a better athlete. He's a bigger quarterback as well. So there was just a lot of things when you watched. You're like, oh, well, this isn't that hard to figure out. All right, he was the first overall pick. Let's get this clock started on him, despite what our original plan may have been. And so instead of Kirk Cousins becoming, you know, starts the season as that veteran that's going to, you know, kind of show the young rookie the way, he now becomes an insurance policy.
15: Two pros, LeVar Arrington, Brady Quinn, and a cup of Joe, Jonas Knox. 6 a.m. Eastern, 3 a.m. Pacific on Fox Sports Radio. 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
0: Worship Christ with Fox Sports Radio, iCouple. What a show. What didn't we hit today?
2: Everything.
0: We didn't touch on everything.
2: You touched everything.
0: Well, I probably shouldn't say that right about now. That was crazy.
3: What'd you say? What did I hit? I don't know what you're talking about.
0: Yeah, we got to relax. You missed any of today's show? In some portions, I might say good for you. Others, I might say, go check out the podcast. Search the iCouple. FSR. Go find it there. Rob G's going to put up a best of version. He'll also put up a full version as well. So go search the iCouple. Wherever you get your podcast, you'll get it up.
3: Kelvin, relax. It's all over, okay? We did it. We did three segments. You're good
0: to go.
3: Come on,
0: I'm smooth, bro.
3: You're all right.
0: Listen, I'm smooth, bro. I participated. Come on. You got to give me credit.
3: No,
0: 2 years, I have been king participatory. Give me that.
3: Okay.
0: You better American Express me up in this thing.
3: Now we're going to have some cheesecake to celebrate when I get back to
0: Earth. Are you ain't coming back? You'd have been in 9 states in a month.
3: I was supposed to not be there next week. But
0: supposed to be in
3: be
0: Seattle or something like that.
2: Yeah, when's our birthday Vancouver. Dinner, Rob? Come back.
3: Yeah, we're going to have a birthday dinner. Everybody's birthday except for mine.
0: I know.
3: That's okay.
0: We had knocked it out.
4: You don't get a partake in this, Rob.
3: Yeah, I know.
0: It is our season.
3: This is your season. What sign are you guys? I don't have no idea what the what
2: Leo.
3: Is.
2: I'm
0: you
2: a Virgo.
0: All are Leo. I'm Virgo because I'm the first day of it.
2: I'm a
0: the
2: Virgo.
0: 23rd.
5: I'm a Leo.
0: Yeah.
3: Leo and two Virgos. Okay.
0: Yeah.
5: Well, but Mars a Leo.
0: But the streets say I'm a Leo, though.
2: Do they?
0: Yeah, that's what the streets
2: they
0: say.
2: They lie.
0: They've been saying that since high school.
2: The streets
0: school.
2: Been lying to you.
0: Oh, my gosh. What's your sign?
2: They lie to you.
0: You are such a Leo.
2: I know.
0: I'm like, oh.
2: They thought they lied to you.
0: I don't know. None of that stuff.
3: Well,
0: I only know Leo Virgo because they've been telling me that. I don't know Gemini, Scorpio. I don't know none of that. Matter of fact, look up Luke's birthday song. This is dedicated to Martin, whose birthday was a couple days ago. This is dedicated to you, Rob G. Birthday yesterday, mine coming up. Luke's birthday song.
3: And Tuesday, Alex.
0: And Tuesday, Alex. Yeah, everybody's birthday song. You got about 10 seconds, Alex. See if you can pull it up real quick. See how good you are.
3: Too late.
0: There you go. Hey, boy, good, ain't he? And if you don't listen to the iCouple tomorrow,
3: this is for you.
6: Ow. Ow. 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
21: No. In the NBA, we have a trade as the Cavaliers, Nuggets, and Clippers have agreed to send Peyton Watson to Cleveland. Max Strus will become a Clipper. Denver will receive a 2031 Cavs first-round pick and 2032 Sacramento Kings second-rounder. And the Cavaliers will also send Trey Mann to the Wizards. Watson will sign a new four-year, $88 million contract to join Cleveland, which includes a player option and a trade kicker. Commanders defensive tackle Johnny Newton has torn his pectoral muscle. He's going to be out indefinitely. Vita Vea, Tampa Bay Buccaneers defensive tackle, has agreed to a one-year, $30 million contract extension. Tyler Biotis, Chargers starting center, will be out indefinitely after hurting his ACL and other parts of his left knee. And The Athletic is reporting Tyler Warren appeared to injure his groin in 11-on-11 drills. In Major League Baseball, Seattle leads Milwaukee 7-3 in the seventh. Washington 3-0 over Texas in the seventh inning as well. I'm Mark. Weiss.
22: Crank it. It's Jason Smith.
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0: 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Comment away. Whether you agree or disagree, let us know what you think. Again, just search Jason Smith Show on YouTube and subscribe. Well, I don't know, you know, the entire country, but boy, I'll tell you, the Midwest with that Jeez, oh, Pete's topic from last night, Mike Harmon, it was like wildfire, man. It was
1: Jeez,
0: like,
1: oh, Pete.
0: It was like the Sophie Cunningham meme, the way that thing's taken over the Midwest.
2: Yeah, no, that was kind of a big deal as people started to unpack it. And what it was great, we did it on air yesterday. Alex pulling some of that sound of all of the classic blow-ups from anchors that from yesteryear. That's like, oh, I remember that one. It was great. Because now people get the references to those one-liners that pop up across the network and across our sports media. So that was good. And Jeez, oh, Pete's becomes a thing. I mean, how do you monetize it now? That's the question,
0: man. I don't know. I think that might just be like a regional only monetization. Doesn't mean the money's not real, but like that's a regional only monetization with Jeez, oh, Pete's.
2: Give me the Jeez, oh, Pete's. What does that mean? My burrito is
1: Jeez, got an oh, extra Pete's.
2: Extra spicy salsa.
0: Yeah, I got the Jeez, oh, Pete's burrito. I like that. The Jizo Pete's with extra Pete's. I want extra. No, you know, actually, I want no Pete's. I just want the Jizo. I don't want the Pete. No Pete's on it. I'm no Pete's.
2: It's extra spicy.
0: I'm doing a special low-carb diet. No Pete's. No Pete's. No Pete's.
2: Pete's in this case becomes beans.
0: We have big stuff around the NFL, a training camp to get into coming up in a few minutes. But, boy, did we get a big NBA trade like a woof. Like when you open up your door in the morning and it's just you get hit by that wave of hot air coming out of your air-conditioned bedroom. Yeah, we had a big NBA trade go down, a three-team trade between the Cavaliers, the Clippers, and the Wizards, which will send Peyton Watson to Cleveland and Max Strus to the Clippers. Okay, now there is a really, really big take coming out of this from the Denver Nuggets point of view, but first, let's talk about the Cavs, because this is a good move, right? Peyton Watson's been a guy for the last few weeks. You wondered his future in Denver. Can they sign him? He's an ascending player. Career highs all year last year. What, 4 30-point games? Like, this is a good move for the Cavaliers. And I'm not being facetious. This is a good move for the Cavaliers. I like this move a lot. Suddenly now they get more athletic. Another wing player, maybe this works. They're ascending a little bit more. So I like this move, Mike Harmon. Ask me how much I like this move for the Cleveland Cavaliers.
2: How much do you like this move for the Cleveland Cavaliers?
0: I like this move for the Cavs so much, they might, and I say might now, I don't want to go too crazy with this. They might be able to beat the Knicks in one game in the playoffs. Maybe the Knicks win in five. Maybe Knicks in five becomes a whole thing, but maybe they can beat the Knicks again. Like, that's how big a move this is. Like, I'm really nervous that now, hey, that extra sweep I was planning for this season, maybe I'm not going to have it. Maybe it's going to be Knicks in five. Becomes a little bit more difficult now.
2: Yeah, it certainly swings it, but it casts doubt on the future of the beard. Is he not going to return now? I mean, 4 years, $88 million for Peyton Watson.
0: Yeah.
2: I mean, I've been seeing all these rumors of sign and trade kind of deals and whatever else. That's all fine and good. But, you know, James Harden suddenly out there looking around like he's Will Smith in the end of The Fresh Prince going, wait, what? What do I got?
0: And look, and I'm glad you brought that up, because that's something that we told you, that we said for a long time. James Harden has played a tremendous money game over the course of the past 5 or 6 years. The way he would get to a new team, somehow they're convinced he's the savior. He plays well for most of the season. Then he gets tired at the end, but still, he somehow finds a way into extending into a 2-year, $50 million a year extension. Like, who the hell wants to pay James Harden that kind of money? But what did I say 2 years ago? I go, this is a dangerous game for James Harden. He can't keep playing this game forever. Right? He can't keep playing this, well, I'll do this, I'll opt out, I'll get more money, right? James Harden, this might be where he learns that lesson. Well, yeah, I'm going to opt out. Maybe LeBron is coming, X, Y, and Z happening. I opt out of all this money, and now where is he? Is he going to get that kind of money from someplace? Is somebody else really going to say, oh, hey, James, sorry, I want to give you 2 years and $90 million? Or did they see at the end of last year, oh, yeah, wow, when the Knicks decided to just go cook James Harden, man, they cooked James Harden. We can't go forward with James Harden. Like, the era of James Harden has come and gone. So, I he played it great for a few years, kept adding on. I didn't understand why. Don't understand why. Everybody that signed James Harden has said, yeah, we thought we'd be better, but we're not. And now, maybe this is the final time where he goes, oh, maybe that whole trying to figure that out, opt out, come back. Maybe this is where I really learned that harsh lesson, because, again, he's been out there for a while. There hasn't been any activity, no one talking about him, no where he could go, what it could be. Like, you really wonder now, could this be the end of James Harden?
2: Yeah, this is the curiosity, right? I mean, maybe he gets a deal that's a lot lower, right? I guess some of the estimates is that he can still sign a deal for about $25 million, which is great in the larger world. But in the NBA world, that's one hell of a haircut from what he was making.
0: Yeah,
2: so,
0: yeah.
2: Look, they're hard capped to the first apron to all of this as we start understanding the limitations that then happens. They can waive players and obviously stretch out other deals and move some monies around. But it does create, at least short term, a little bit of a window that becomes how creative do they get and what teams might still want to be in the James Harden business, rumored with the Celtics and some other things. So it's kind of curious.
0: So, I mean really, the facetiousness aside, which not a lot. I mean, maybe they win one game. No, I like the move for the Cavs, right? I like the move for the Cavs. It's a chance you had to take, ascending player. I get it. The bigger thing is now is I look at the Nuggets and I go, their era is over. Like when Herb Brooks walked in and said, their era is done. Their time is done. This is your time. The Nuggets are in such deep financial straits, right? They're in the second apron. Okay, so now they couldn't bring back an ascending young player, which they need to because their top four players are all 30 years old or older, right? Their top four players, we've all seen the best of Jokic. We've seen the best of Johnson and Murray and Gordon. They're all going to be over 30. And I say this all the time. How many NBA teams win a championship when you are banking on a bunch of older guys in their 30s and mid-30s to win a championship? Now, granted, you can have one or two guys like that, but you can't have everybody be that way, right? Teams are younger, more athletic. Look at the Thunder, younger, more athletic. The Spurs, younger, more athletic. The Knicks are the champions. But, I mean, just think about the Western Conference and the Nuggets because they have Nikola Jokic and how good he's been. But now you're trying to make it work with the same core of a year ago. You did not improve. All everybody did was get older. That's all you did. Everybody got older, and you couldn't keep the one young player that you would really want to keep for playing more minutes, more rotation, more responsibility in the year. That makes you better. You had to get a first-round pick in return for him. I look at the Nuggets, and I go, okay, I will scratch them from contenders. Now, they were a team that were always, since they won the championship, you thought they were going to be great. You thought with Jokic they could continue on. But as you see, you really need that great core around you, and it needs to be younger, right? I mean, nobody wins championships with a bunch of guys in their 30s. And not only that, they're maxed out money-wise. As I said, the second apron. So they can't bring people in. They got to get lucky in free agency. They have not learned how to build around Jokic. And that's the thing. They rode him for so long. Best player in the league. All the MVPs. They win a title. Awesome, right? But almost like the Bucks. With Giannis, you have to think, okay, that's the one they got, right? They weren't going to build a perennial power in Milwaukee because they weren't going to get the free agents to come. It was going to be harder to build a team deep to win a championship. That's what happens. But Denver's running into the same thing. Haven't been able to build around Jokic, right? All these guys are still older, and now you can't keep the younger guys. Like, Denver, I wonder, are they even going to be a top 3-4 team next year in the Western Conference, or are they going to get passed up by all these younger, more athletic teams? Are the Lakers going to blow by everybody with a healthy Luka all year long? I already know the Thunder and the Spurs are going to be the top two teams, right? Like, I wonder that just where they're going to be, but as far as championship contenders, yeah, this era for the Nuggets, like, Jokic got his championship, and I think that's going to be the only one he winds up getting, because this is a huge day where the Nuggets chose the future and getting rid of a young, good player when you need win-now guys. You need young win-now guys. They're going to help you do that, and all you did was get worse on the floor today.
2: First off, you're cute with the full season of healthy Luka. You want to add Austin Reeves in there too?
0: Sure, you want to do that? Sure.
2: Hey, look at these two together.
0: Yeah.
2: Okay.
0: Maybe that's where James Harden ends up.
2: Sure. Why not? Throw him in. But you look at the cap hits, right? Jokic and Murray. Jokic at 59 million. Murray at 50. Aaron Gordon, who only played in 36 games last year, he's at 32 million. Cam Johnson that they added, he's at 23. And then you've got what Brown is at 21.5, and then it's a decided drop off. But even after the trade, you're looking at still being over $1 million above the second tax apron threshold. So you can't use the trade exception that was generated from it because of where you sit financially. Obviously waiving guys, stretching contracts, whatever. You can play a little bit with the accounting and fuzzy math, but where are you going to get anything that's going to make you substantively better? Another year older? Are you getting a full year out of Gordon? I don't know. I love him when he plays, but at this point, that's no guarantee. Jamal Murray's missed time with injury the last couple of years. Jokic another year older. You're looking at the West with the amount of teams competing, not only the top heavy stuff, but that middle is muddled, and those teams are younger and still on the rise, right? We talk about what San Antonio became this year. They're not going anywhere. You've got the Thunder, retool, whatever. A deep roster at the top of the board, but you're looking at the Lakers, you're looking at Houston, you're looking at some of these other squads that are going to be a pain in the ass all year long. So, yeah, trending downward.
0: I'd like to be able to think that, okay, there's bigger moves ahead, there's something else happening, but everybody's and look, Jokic is going to need more money in a year, right? Mm-hmm. Like how are you going to get better? He has already shown you he's not going to take less money. This is not going to be a Jalen Brunson, hey, I'll take way less money so we can go win championships. That is not happening, man. I mean, if that Greek team comes up with $100 million a year, Jokic is going to say, hey, guys, see you later. Hey, I'm gone. Now, I know that Rick Bucher talked about it. He's going to join us coming up later on in the show. He talked about Jokic last week, that he has been way more in as a leader with the Nuggets over the course of the past year and a half. And all that's great news, right? All that is awesome news. But the bottom line is, you got worse when you're in a win now mode. So that tells me, are the Nuggets really in a win now mode? Maybe they're open to moving on from Jokic, right? If you decided we can't do anything, we can't do anything, and we're just going to lose this guy. We're going to lose this guy, and we're not going to get anything for him except a first round pick. Like, okay, we are waving the white flag, and it is time. The Nuggets era, they won their title, and that's awesome. That's the only one they're getting. Right, I hope Jokic is happy, because that's the only one he's going to get the way this team is built. If he decides, hey, in a year or two when I'm 32 and 33 and I still want all the max money, if he decides I'll take way less to build around me as I'm getting older and maybe, you know, slowing down a little bit because bigger players slow down like that when you get to 33, 34, 35 faster than everybody else, then maybe the Nuggets have that door open again. But right now, it is absolutely shut. Man, I don't even know if they can win a first round matchup by the time they get to the playoffs.
2: Well, I mean, a lot of basketball to play, a lot of injury notes to monitor, et cetera, before then. But just remember, it was about a year ago during a presser that Josh Kroenke brought up the nightmare scenario, as he termed it, talking about injuries and the fact that they have such strict second apron luxury tax implications that they may force the team's hand. Like, he already spoke that and put that out into the universe, just kind of saying, hey, you know, the nuclear option may have to be out there. So, you know, you got a year to prepare yourselves for it if it actually comes to fruition. And suddenly he's, you know, future Laker, like all our people would be yelling in the studio.
0: Exit, how about a Fresca exit? Swollen Dome, the Jason Smith Show with my best friend, Mike Harmon. Man, say, hey, everybody else in the West is happy. Scratch the Nuggets, right? You're happy. They're done. They're done. Their time is done. This is your time. Like, I would play that. I would play that in all the other Western Conference locker rooms now. Here's a message from Kurt Russell after the Nuggets made this trade today involving Peyton Watson.
2: Over underlines is currently done. Set at 49.5 wins, yeah. So we'll see.
0: Yeah, good luck. Good luck. And regular season, again, doesn't matter. You get to the first round of the playoffs, well, what are you going to do? You're gonna stick around with all those teams with those young legs. Good luck again. Good luck.
2: Look at you. You win one title, and all of a sudden, the first round doesn't matter.
0: President John Adams. Good luck. We got some big stuff out of the NFL to get to. Coming up next, a huge injury, more big quarterback news. One quarterback who thinks he's going to start week one. Yeah, I don't know about that after today. That's next. 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
2: Any German suplexes?
0: No, there were no German suplexes.
2: Or souplés, as they would say?
0: No, there was no up in the air and down to the canvas. Although, there was potential for one between the Eagles and the Patriots with A.J. Brown, but that was avoided. We'll get to that in a second. But look, a couple of big stories coming out of today across camp. And the first one, I mean, you probably saw this when you woke up this morning. Jaden Higgins done for the season, a torn ACL at Texans practice a day ago. Just absolute gut punch news for the Texans because their wide receiving core now is, whoa, what are we going to do, right? You have Nico Collins, who was terrific, but now Jaden Higgins, talk about young ascending players. He was the role they had carved out for him this year was going to be substantial. Now, after Collins, you have to look down and go, hopefully Tank Dell comes back, but as exciting as the guy is, he hasn't been able to stay healthy for all 3 years in the NFL. You're coming off a playoff in which C.J. Stroud absolutely destroyed you in two games. The guy had 47 turnovers in the last two games in the playoffs. Luckily, they won one. They couldn't win the second one. Like, I look at the Texans, and I know you're talking about the number two receiver on the Texans, but they don't have a lot of great playmakers, and I don't know how good C.J. Stroud is. He looks like a guy that maybe peaked earlier in his career. He needs as many weapons around him as possible. The Texans could be one of those surprise bad teams. I know that we think the Texans, they made run last year. Their defense is so good. Look, the defense is still going to be really good. But, boy, I don't know what else you can look for on offense. This is absolutely devastating piece of news. And the wide-open AFC, especially the South, just got more wide open today.
2: Yeah, you're certainly looking around for possible cut candidates and, you know, going back through with a fine-tooth comb all those performances you saw from rookies, second-year, third-year guys that are fighting to stay on rosters, some of the maybe long-in-the-tooth veterans that could become possession receivers. But this is awful. I mean, Tank Dell, great story when he got back on the practice field, but as you said, that's all wishing and hoping. What we remember as a fantasy darling, that's several years back. Higgins was a guy slated, he and Noel, to take on a little bit bigger roles here. And obviously, you know, 26 catches from Noel last year. He's going to have to be a big target. More from Dalton Schultz. As much as you know, I love David Montgomery coming in to be the lead with Woody Marks in the backfield. You're not winning a lot of games, 12-9 field goal kicking contests and
0: yeah,
2: such.
0: Not happening.
2: I mean, that, as good as that defense is, this is going to be a very interesting rest of this offseason to see how they address the position. I mean, you got Justin Watson in camp and some guys that have been around a little bit. Xavier Hutchinson, another guy, he was from the 23 draft class, but don't have anybody that's ready to ascend to make life easier for Nico Collins, who also missed significant time last year.
0: Yeah, it's not like he's the big healthiest guy,
2: right.
0: But he is their number one, and you understand, okay, if he's healthy, yes, as good as he is, but you need more than that. Like, I mean, C.J. Stroud's been on a slow decline. And, I mean, at the end of last year, I'm surprised they brought him back. Like, that was such a devastating loss. Like, this would, if you had competent play, you're going to the Super Bowl. You just get average quarterback play, not great quarterback play, not four touchdowns in the AFC Championship game. No, if you just have adequate play at quarterback, you're going to the Super Bowl, and you couldn't get it. And that's absolutely, I don't know how they brought him back, but they did. And it's a prove-it year for him, and it's going to be tough to prove anything. I'm telling you, man, every year there's a couple of teams you think are going to keep it going, and they've been good the last few years, and they're young, and they're going to keep it going, and they all of a sudden turn. This could be one of those surprise bad teams. Boy, I wasn't counting on them having this bad a season. That could be the Texans.
2: Davis Mills last year, 3-0 in his appearances, 5 touchdowns against 1 pick. Yeah, only 58% completion rate, but they moved the ball. They got into the end zone and they won. So now it becomes the curiosity of what the Texans are. AFC South, wide open, right? We talked about Cam Ward as one of those, wait, what are we watching here? When we talk about the Tennessee Titans and their futures. So it's an opportunity, but C.J. Stroud, one of those guys that certainly the spotlight shining bright.
0: Elsewhere, as we talked about with that New England Philadelphia joint practice, mm-hmm. which a great idea
2: it's
0: with A.J. Brown.
2: Yeah, it's a great idea with A.J. Brown's situation.
0: Like, I love the fact that the pass that Drake May threw to A.J. Brown today, that fade that he threw, that A.J. Brown makes this catch. It's making the rounds on social media. And I'm watching it, and I'm seeing people point out, he only had 1 foot in bounds. This wasn't going to catch. This wasn't really a catch. I'm like, wow, people are trying to flex in the preseason. This is not a catch. This is not a catch. You know, I wanted to look at it differently and go, If there's not a rule about not hitting the quarterback, then Drake May absolutely gets blown up before he can throw this pass. So let's understand, okay, here's one pass in the preseason. But A.J. Brown, it's a combustible topic, right? And when he came on the field today, they made a big point. Social media, you see him running to go stretching. Players from both teams are talking to each other before practice, all the friends that know each other catching up. And he goes right to his sideline, right? Doesn't stop to talk to anybody. Doesn't stop to go, hey, to the Philadelphia Eagles teammates that he used to know and play. No, just goes right to his sideline. And I see this and I go, man, this is it for the Patriots. This is going to be the best year you're ever going to get out of A.J. Brown. Because A.J. Brown is kind of like a Terrell Owens light, where you see things start out well for him, but as each year goes on, he's a little bit unhappier, and then he's got to go play someplace else, right? We saw this pattern with Terrell Owens all throughout his NFL career. Same thing now with A.J. Brown. Boy, he was great now, but he had to go someplace else. And things were great in Philadelphia the first couple of years. Then he kind of wore out his welcome. He had to go someplace else. And every stop, as he got older, the stops before he wore out his welcome got less and less until he got to being the point where I'm jumping to a new team every year. So I look at kind of A.J. Brown. This is almost like a T.O. light situation where the best year is going to be this year, the honeymoon year, right, for A.J. Brown, because who knows what's going to happen, right? A.J. Brown's got all kinds of friends in Philadelphia. He's close with Jalen Hurts and X, Y, and Z, and the guy couldn't make it work there, and they had to get rid of him. They had to move on from him. So this is your year, and I know we think it's going to be a step back year for the Patriots, but as far as A.J. Brown, like this honeymoon year, this is going to be the best you get of A.J. Brown there. And after that, like, who knows? Who knows? Maybe starts reading on the sideline again. Maybe starts reading audiobooks instead. Maybe, you know what? The reading thing is tough. I'm just going to put my earbuds in and listen to books on the sideline during games. The best of times, it was the worst of times. But this is your year. This is the best year you're going to get from A.J. Brown in New England.
2: Yeah, you certainly try to roll it up as best you can. Look, everybody's got to find their motivation. Sometimes things get stale. Everybody looking around, pointing at each other, Spider-Man meme right now in your cars and at your homes. But it's that idea of you need motivation. And if he's got to have a me against the world to get the best out of him, you know what? Mike Vrabel will do everything he can to coax that out this year. Be mad at the world. Go ahead. I remind folks,
0: how about the one coach who's more than happy to talk about all the A.J. Brown issues, right?
2: Oh, absolutely.
0: I mean, think about that.
2: Did he's like puppy with him at presser today or what?
0: He's like, say, A.J., A.J., let me know who you don't like on the team, you're not getting along with. I'll mention names and drop them in the press conference, man, because I don't want anybody to ask about Diana Rossini. So just keep whoever you don't like. If it changes day to day, whether it's Drake May, whether it's me, I don't care. I'll love to talk about your situation because it's less time to talk about my situation.
2: Is the statute of limitations on that expired, right, in terms of asking about that? Or do we get like a Baba Booey situation in like week three?
0: No, I think it's...
2: He's answering a bunch of questions and all of a sudden, oh, by the way, something you've never really addressed, Coach.
0: No, I think it's going to... You need something else to happen in the story, right? You need some sort of hard evidence to happen to bring this back up again. Because right now it's the same stuff, and the Patriots have decided we're okay with it. We're okay with him coaching, moving on, and whatever is going to happen with ESPN and Diana Rossini and everybody else and protecting her and not protecting votes and what kind of votes came out for Coach of the Year and free agency. We need something else there before that comes back up again. Because right now it's kind of dead. But you need something like that to come up again. And I can't believe we haven't seen the end of it, right? I mean, I can't believe all the stuff came out during the big dead time during the NFL calendar. So maybe something's being saved for the beginning of the season. But something else is going to have to come up for that to happen.
2: The old, what do you find in Discovery? What else is there? But going back to T.O. for a second, you know, one of the first guests ever on the Jason Smith Show with Mike Harmon all those years ago. Philly, then a couple of years in Dallas. Then he had 1 year in Buffalo and 1 year in Cincinnati. I remind folks of how quickly things can turn to where everybody looks around going, yeah, we're just not going to do this anymore. Final year in Cincinnati, 72 catches, 983 yards, nine touchdowns.
0: Yeah, great year.
2: Gone.
0: Yeah, great year, man. Great year. Great year. And then that's it. That's it. That's how it goes.
2: I mean, that's a hell of a run. I mean, 96 to 2010. Yeah. But clearly the guy could still catch the football. He was still averaging 13.7 a catch in his 14 games played, and had only missed one game in the prior four seasons. So he certainly was more than capable of catching footballs. Just at some point, people are going, all right, can we reasonably replace the output with fewer dust-ups? Yes.
0: Okay. All right. Good. All right. Very good. Okay. Can we do that? If we can't, let me know. But if we can, that'd be awesome. I'd love that. Now, a quarterback derby that you don't think is going on, yet it is. And you can read everything from all kinds of insiders till you're blue in the face that Geno Smith is the starting quarterback for the Jets, and he's going to start week one, and Kate

0: Friday night. Yo, we got to make sure he's safe. Don't want to get him hurt. Okay, and I understand that. But, you know, he's out there practicing now, so everything seems okay. But I expect another bigger dose of Cade Klubnik on Friday night in the game against the Steelers. And if he has another game like he had last week, the full-blown competition is on, and Klubnik can start week one. As it is, he's going to start early enough in the season already, right? Geno Smith's only going to hold this job for a couple of weeks. The desire to see him play because of what he has shown so far, maybe we have something in him. And again, I told you, it's hard to not look at him, the number he wears, the haircut, the moxie, how smart he is on the field. Already he's good going through his progressions, and not think that, boy, this guy's got a lot of Chad Pennington in him, who's one of the best and best quarterbacks the Jets have ever had. Be able to handle New York. His talent's too bad his arm fell off, but he was terrific. There is not any chance that they don't see him play early in the season. And another big game on Friday, I'm telling you, it's open for Cade Klubnik to start week one. They don't know Geno Smith anything. I know they brought him in. Hey, we brought him. We think he's going to be the guy. But, boy, if they feel they have something, the more time goes, he's got to continue to ace his test. And that way it's just like Fernando Mendoza. If Mendoza has two more big games, he can win the job week one over Kirk Cousins. If Cade Klubnik has two more big games, he can win the job over Geno Smith 100%.
1: Yeah, I think that little bit different in that, you know, there's Geno and there's Captain Kirk. Not that there's a chasm between them in terms of their histories, successes, and whatever else. But with the Raiders as you're building, you've got your guy. Klubnik's still we think we might have a guy. We don't know, right? Mendoza's going to be their guy no matter what in Las Vegas, whether it's week one, week five, it's there. Klubnik is we're going to put him out there and see what we got kind of thing. And a lot of wringing the hands and hoping. The one thing they need to do, and maybe they don't because they gave him all the money last year, is Garrett Wilson. How do you feel about this? Would you rather try to catch errant balls thrown by Geno or make the new kid look good?
0: Well, here's the thing.
1: Because it's going to be scattershot either way.
0: If you're Garrett Wilson,
1: what's your preference?
0: If you're Garrett Wilson, you can walk up to Cade Klubnik and go, hey, Cade, you know I catch all the balls here. Yes, Mr. Wilson. Yes, Mr. Wilson. Yeah. You can say that to Geno Smith. He's going to go, man, I don't know. I don't know what I see downfield. I have no idea. I'll throw it deep. I'll take chances. I mean, I may throw it to the other team, but I'll take chances. But the rookie, you can say, oh, yeah, yes, Mr. Wilson. I'll throw you the football, whatever you want. Just tell me the pattern you're going to run, and I'll throw you the football. All right, that works.
1: Well, but the intent could be there with Geno. Just whether he actually throws it in your general direction close enough for you to make a catch is the question. Because at this point, if I can keep Garrett Wilson happy, I can keep the job. Geno's going to throw him the ball 25 times a game.
0: That's a lot of targets for Garrett Wilson.
1: Whereas you look at Klubnik, I think you're going to have Mason Taylor suddenly on your fantasy draft board start rising pretty fast.
0: Exit out by the Fresca, exit Swollen Dome, the Jason Smith Show with my best friend, Mike Harmon. Let's find out what's trending in the wide world of sports right now from Martin Weiss. M-Dub, what do you got for us?
2: We got an NBA trade with the Cleveland Cavaliers, the Denver Nuggets, and Los Angeles Clippers involved. Peyton Watson going to Cleveland, Max Strus going to the Clippers. The Denver Nuggets will receive a 2031 Cavs first-round pick, 2032 Sacramento Kings second-rounder. Peyton Watson will sign a new four-year, $88 million contract to join the Cavaliers, which includes a player option and trade kicker, and the Cavaliers will send Trey Mann to the Wizards. NFL news, some Washington injuries, running back Rashad White has hurt his hamstrings, missed the last few days of work, but it's not considered serious. Commanders defensive tackle Johnny Newton, a little bit more serious. He's torn his pectoral, will be out indefinitely. Tampa Bay Buccaneers and defensive tackle Vita Vea agreed to a one-year $30 million extension. The Seahawks have signed cornerback Trayvon Diggs to a one-year deal. You guys talked about this a second ago. Wide receiver Jaden Higgins tore his ACL. He's going to be out for the season. Tyler Biadasz injured his ACL. Other parts of his left knee as well. He's going to be out indefinitely. He's the starting center for the Los Angeles Chargers. Tyler Warren, Colts tight end, left practice earlier today after apparently injuring a groin. That's what The Athletic is reporting. In Major League Baseball, Seattle with a 7-5 lead over Milwaukee in the ninth inning. Washington with a 6-0 lead over Texas, also in the ninth. Houston has a 3-2 lead over Los Angeles, the Angels, in the eighth inning. And the Dodgers with rookie Sasaki getting a start today. He's now out of the game, but it's a

0: 4-2 lead for Los Angeles over Colorado Rockies, who Mookie Betts hit his 16th home run. White Sox shut out the Cubs at Wrigley 3-0. Giants edge the Guardians 1-0. Phillies extend their win streak to 6 with a 4-1 win over the Marlins. Rays hold off the Blue Jays, who tried to come from behind, and this one's 7-6. Ben Wright with his 34th home run of the year. Yankees 5-3 over Baltimore. Pirates hit 2 ninth-inning home runs to walk off the Tigers 4-3. Cody Clemens with 3 RBIs. The Twins beat the Braves 6-4. They swept that 3-game series. Nolan Arenado with a broken bat loop single to drive in the game-winning run in Boston. Diamondbacks win 7-6. Mets, yo, over the Padres.
1: Yeah, look at us winning. After we've given up on the season.
2: Yeah.
0: And Dallas Wings rookie AZ Fudd will undergo arthroscopic right knee surgery last week and will miss the remainder of the 2026 season. And Jason and Mike, you guys were talking about Jeezo Pete to start the show.
1: Oh, yeah.
0: I was saying, I haven't heard, speaking of, I haven't heard a good Jeezo Pete like that since I left Michigan.
1: Oh, yeah, yeah. Come play cards with me and my wife, my wife's family. You'll hear Jeezo Pete all the time.
3: Jeezo Pete.
0: Yeah, I'll be right over.
1: Yeah, you hear all the time. Just like, yeah, all the time. All the time. Thanks, M-Dub. Jason Smith, Mike Harmon, live from the Fox Sports Radio studios. 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
10: and rip the knob off.
1: So let me tell you, today brought another huge twist in the biggest sports story that, look, some people know how big it is. Everybody else is just learning. Mark Walter, who sold the Lakers about 10 or 12 days ago for $12.5 billion under big-time investigation, the SEC, he's liquidating. Why is he doing this? Because you can't sit here and tell me, oh, we got $2.5 billion more. Don't give me some stupid-ass answer. Oh, it's a business thing. Of course you do that. I don't need to protect interest for anywhere. Hey, why is this guy selling the Lakers when he bought them 9 months ago? Oh, yeah. He could be up to $20 billion in penalties. He owes a lot of money coming up the next few months in the billions of dollars. He's looking to divest his share of Chelsea Football Club. And today, the story breaks that Mark Walter sought a big payout to end the Lakers and Dodgers TV contracts, right? And this Dodgers TV contract is why they're able to pay for all these players, right?
10: Correct.
1: He's tried to get out of the Spectrum Sportsnet deal. He's trying to cash out to get money. I don't know what Major League Baseball needs to do. Right, look, the NBA, they should be gathering up their teams, going, okay, what is happening here? He's buying here. Let's get him out so we can move on as fast as possible. But the last thing that Major League Baseball needs is a fall of the Dodgers kind of story. Yeah, you cannot. This is like not only, hey, the red bat phone is ringing. This is where the red lights are screaming in your face. MLB has to get involved and figure out what is going on, and are we going to get incredibly bad publicity where the owner of the Dodgers is in all kinds of trouble? We don't need this. The Dodgers have been the franchise in Major League Baseball the past few years. They're the new evil empire. We need to see them in the playoffs. And yes, you can love them, hate them, but it's Ohtani, and it's Freddie Freeman, and it's Mookie Betts, and Dave Roberts, and now it's Edwin Diaz and Kyle Tucker. They cannot afford a, boy, look at this. Look at the black eye stories that the Dodgers are getting every single day. This Mark Walter thing is awful, right? You can't keep going forward this. I don't know what Major League Baseball is doing, but they got to get up here and say, okay, I don't know if Rob Manfred would have the guts to say, hey, Mark Walter, I'm taking you out of controlling the Dodgers. I'm removing you from controlling interest until you figure out your legal proceedings or things going on. But this is bad, man. There's been many bad things over the course of the past couple of weeks, and now you have this. I need money that bad. I'm trying to get out of the best TV contract that any teams have in Major League Baseball. Like, this is where MLB, you got to get involved now, man.
2: I just keep hearing Dennis Hopper in my head. Bad things, man. Bad things. Because that's exactly what you're getting. Every headline is, all right, do I dare even open the story? Right here, when you're trying to get out of these TV deals, and we talked about it with the bankruptcy court and the ruling that goes all the way to 2039, giving them that sweetheart deal to where it's $60 to $75 million year to year that they get to keep that doesn't have to be spread throughout the rest of Major League Baseball. That's kind of a big deal. They're saying the lump sum payout that they might have been able to exact for the Dodgers side of things was somewhere around $5 billion. Well, he also tried it with the Lakers before he sold them,
1: yeah,
2: which would have been a one-time payment of maybe another $1 to $1.5 billion. Now, I know the reporting is that he needs to come up with as little or as much, depending on which story you read, $6 to $7 billion. There's your range by the end of the fiscal year, with a smaller percentage of that due here, like in the next 30 days or so. But the fact that the TV deal was on the table, both the NBA and Major League Baseball, also, again, the vetting process, and I'll keep hammering on this, and you know, they can hate me all they want, is you got them in the club. Shiny name, and he did a lot of great things. Dodger fans, obviously, it's a great run of success. This is, you're finding out how the sausage was made, and something's rancid.
1: Yeah, I mean, you can't have the Dodgers. This is the shining Dodgers, the shining star of Major League Baseball. And all of a sudden, they're involved in, they could be in financial straits, all this money that's deferred and what's due and what he's got to pay out. The bad headlines, like, this is never going to go away. Like, this is, you saw how bad it was for the Dodgers with the Ohtani and the gambling scandal, where we got to take care of that really, really fast. Like, this could be even 10 times worse. Like, I don't know what Major League Baseball is doing. I don't know what Rob Manfred's doing right now, but hopefully he's gathering up some people and going, okay, we got to get into here and see if Mark Walter can continue to own the team while all this is going on. The guy's just trying to get money. Like, he's the guy in the movie where I'm trying to get all the cash. I got to get out of town fast.
2: Pawn shop. This is everything must go. Will Ferrell on his front lawn selling things for blenders for a nickel.
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3: Here's what you need to know.
4: Got two live baseball games right now. The Dodgers have a 4-2 lead over the Colorado Rockies in the seventh inning, and the Houston Astros lead the Angels 3-2 in the top of the ninth. Elsewhere in Major League Baseball, and Nolan Arenado had a bloop broken bat single to drive in the game-winning run in Boston. Diamondbacks win 7-6. White Sox shut the Cubs out at Wrigley 3-0. Phillies extend their win streak to 6 with a 4-1 win over at Miami. And Ben Rice hit his 34th home run of the season as the Yankees beat the Orioles 5-3. Trade in the NBA as the Cavaliers, Nuggets, and Clippers have agreed to terms to send Peyton Watson to Cleveland, Max Strus to the Clippers. The Denver Nuggets will receive a 2031 Cavaliers first-round pick, unprotected, and a 2032 Sacramento Kings second-rounder. Peyton Watson will sign a new four-year, $88 million deal to join the Cavs. That includes a player option and a trade kicker. I'm Martin Weiss.
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1: Hello, welcome inside hour two, the Jason Smith Show with my best friend, Mike Harmon.
11: Mucho hobo.
1: Be sure. Wow, Alex Tyshirt feeling a little. Hey, there's your Alex Tyshirt bedroom voice right there.
11: Yeah,
2: it's well, nice. It's hump day.
1: Yeah. Alex feeling it after doing so well in the Know Your Bus Family Kids game last night.
11: Feel really good.
1: Yeah.
2: He made Steve incensed, though.
1: Yeah. Not getting Johnny Bus. That was a big thing.
11: Crazy. Steve didn't even show up today. He was so mad.
1: No, he was. Yeah, Steve doesn't like you anymore. That's 100%. Yeah. What he said about you? Oh, yeah. In fact, his.
11: What did he say?
1: Well, you know, Steve does the rankings every week of all the engineers on the show, on the different shows.
11: Yeah.
1: You were number one for a long time, but You've fallen down to number four now.
11: What?
1: Yeah. You had a bad
2: Not even in the medal stand?
1: Yeah, no, you've fallen to number four.
11: I don't have four engineers anymore.
1: I know. I'm telling you, man, that's how far you fall. It's a bad loss.
11: Does he have Lauren Gardner over me?
1: Sometimes. Oh, there's people who haven't worked here in years that he put on that list.
11: Who?
1: Ahead of you.
11: Jake?
1: Jake Warner? Yeah, 100%. Oh. Yeah.
11: I might have to leave.
1: Lots of people, man. Like, sometimes you have a bad loss in college football, and it's not where I just drop like four or five spots. Like, hey, we lost at home to an FCS team. We're dropping from number four to like number 17. Like, it's a precipitous drop.
11: Can we just expand the league?
1: Oh, boy. Okay. To try to mitigate our problems by just expanding the league. I like the way you think.
11: Thank you.
1: That's how people think now. So that's good.
11: Seems to work.
1: Let's not solve the problem.
11: No.
1: Let's just do other bigger stuff around it so people won't notice
11: it. Yes.
1: It's
2: dilution. Then we get separation, and some of those teams look really, really good.
11: Like, what do you say, comparison? Jason? Milk and gas, right?
1: Gas and milk under. Well, I can't do $2 a gallon anymore. That's impossible. I would say, okay, gas and milk under $3 a gallon.
11: You got my vote.
1: Yes. And every Monday off, following a Jets victory on Sunday.
11: So we're all working.
1: Everybody, well, there'll be 3 days. There'll be 3 days a year you'll get off on Monday. That's
11: no,
1: three
11: won't.
1: That's three extra holidays. Stop. Hey, we're not going to lose. 3-14 is absolutely attainable for the Jets. That's three extra holidays between September and December that everybody would get. Tell me you're not going to sign up for that.
11: What will we get more days off for? Jets interceptions or wins?
1: Oh, no. There's got to be something where they've won games without intercepting the football.
11: Sure?
1: I'm not going to do that to people. No. I can't say, hey, every time the Jets get intercepted,
2: yeah, I mean,
1: we'll be off
2: none.
1: The next day. Can't do that. No.
11: Harmon's the professional. Harmon, over, under three.
1: And I got to say, I kind of like the fact that the Jets didn't have any interceptions. So that's
11: you like
1: good.
11: That?
1: I like that, yeah.
11: Thank you.
1: But I want to give people hope. And they think, okay, well, the Jets play the Dolphins twice. They'll win one of those games. But,
11: Dolphins are good.
1: Yeah, you know, the Titans week one, maybe they pull a surprise out against Robert Saleh. Hey, it could happen. No. Three times a year, the Jets. You want three holidays in the fall or not? What do you want, man? I can't do things where when the Chiefs win, because then everybody's going to have every Monday off and businesses are going to be very upset with me.
11: Why?
1: Because it's a no.
11: More hours for part-timers.
1: No, if everything is closed, nothing is open.
11: No, not closed. Full-timers just have it off.
1: No, it's got to be an easier platform than that. I can't.
11: Yeah.
1: politics has to be easy, man. It can't be anything that has any sort of nuance, or you have to understand what the tax code is. No, no, no. What are they doing that day after tomorrow? Hey, we got to burn all these books to stay warm. There's a whole library full of tax code down the. Let's burn those, man. Let's burn those tax codes. Politics has to be easy.
11: Okay.
1: If I run on the platform of gas and milk under $3 a gallon for each of them, and every time the Jets win Sunday, you're off from work and school on Monday. There you go.
11: Give me the Monday after Super Bowl off.
1: Yeah, but a lot of people have that. Like, I can't jump on something that's been thrown out there already.
2: Yeah, there's a lot of sick outs on that day.
1: Yeah,
2: Challenger and Christmas and, you know, that annual thing that firm does, they tell us how bad productivity is.
1: Yeah,
2: on the day after Super Bowls.
1: Yeah,
11: do we get a morning day if Aaron Glenn gets fired?
1: Okay.
2: You get the morning off. Yes.
1: Yeah. Every time the Jets fire a coach, you'll get the next day off.
11: It's bereavement.
2: An angel gets its wings.
1: So that's every 2 years you'll get a day off. Yeah, every 2 years, whether you want it or not. Maybe every year, depending how bad a year they have.
11: And here's your bonus holiday. The quarterback does not break anything in the first four snaps, right?
1: I don't want to tie anything to anybody's health. That's bad.
11: Why?
1: That's bad karma.
2: That's bad karma.
1: Yeah.
2: Right there.
1: No, yeah, you can't do that. That's bad karma.
11: You wish for people getting hurt all the time.
1: No, what are you talking about?
11: You walked
1: about?
11: In, you're like, oh, Rob Parker didn't get hurt this week? Dang.
1: Whoa, what are you
11: say it all the time.
1: What are you talking about?
11: What do you mean?
1: Never said anything
11: yes, you
1: like
11: do.
1: That. I never said anything like
11: okay.
1: that. What? Why? Why
11: when you're here, you know
1: why
11: he
1: would
11: says.
1: I think Rob Parker would get hurt doing something?
11: I don't know.
2: Some of the stuff he says?
1: No. Oh, you mean like somebody would get upset and want to fight him?
11: I don't know.
2: Yeah.
11: Like, don't put that out there.
1: Like Martin Weiss would want to fight Rob Parker because of something he said on the air.
11: Well.
2: Could happen.
1: Okay.
11: He did take Martin's segment one time.
1: Oh, wow. Whoa. Martin Weiss, I pop on here. Did it actually happen? Well, if you're going to start a fight between Martin Weiss and Rob Parker, I will take Martin because Martin's younger. I will take that.
2: Well, he can also honky-tonk, man, with that guitar.
1: Yeah, well, Rob is craftier, though. Rob is the definition of crafty vet.
4: That is true.
1: Craft. He is a crafty vet. Yeah,
4: definition
1: yeah.
4: of crafty. No, that was my start here at Fox Sports Radio. I had a little segment on The Odd Couple, and then I filled in, but I had been told that I outgrew it. So,
1: wow. Yeah, okay.
11: You know, the Weiss advice.
1: Okay.
11: You know, you advise too much.
1: Well, I like that. Weiss advice.
4: Remember, are you trolling or are you rolling?
11: Yeah.
4: Who's to know?
1: Okay.
4: Now we may never know who's trolling, who's
11: I'm just rolling.
1: All right.
2: Does that mean Rob lost those segments too often, so they went away, or, I mean...
1: I don't know, but I know Rob Parker's texting Martin Weiss right now.
4: I'll just say this. I think I'm rolling with that, Mike Harmon.
1: he's saying, meet me outside. Meet me outside. Meet me outside. All right, well.
0: They see me rolling.
2: R.I.P.
1: Martin, good luck. If Rob texts you, let me know. Let me know if everything's okay, I'm sure. Yeah. No, there he goes. He's checking his phone right now. Martin Weiss is checking his phone right now.
11: You should check yours for what you said about Rob.
1: I don't need to check my phone.
11: I'm on to you.
1: Rob and I are cool, man. We've always been cool. Okay. You're the one starting stuff, man.
11: I didn't start anything.
1: Yeah, absolutely you are.
11: Harmon is
2: he's starting something.
1: Harmon's not starting anything. The stuff you said about Harmon while he's not here, you want to go into that?
11: I would love to.
1: Let's go into all that.
11: I say he has
1: that.
11: Great card selection choice.
1: You do not say
11: he
1: that.
11: He has the best fantasy choices.
1: You told me you stole three cards from him that he came in to show you the other day. He's not going to miss. He's got four Otanis. He's not going to miss two of them, and you took two of them.
11: Well, it's not. Am I wrong, Mike? Did you notice?
2: Did you like those koi fish ones? They
11: those were
2: pretty
11: cool.
2: Right?
11: Those are cool.
1: Koi fish cards. All right.
2: Yeah, they're from Japan. The Topps issue from Japan. They had a koi fish subset.
1: Okay.
2: You know, one of their parallels.
1: All right. Very good.
2: They look cool. I'll send you a pic.
1: Okay. Now, Tyshirt's just going to steal them for me, so it's okay.
2: Well, I mean, he may have one sitting there then, the way you describe it, and he can show you himself.
1: We got Rick Bucher coming up in about an hour, and Rick spent the last week, a lot of big stuff with the NBA, got the big NBA trade to break down tonight, a lot of stuff on the WNBA as well. Rick had that in the On the Ball podcast. But this big WNBA headline today is really kind of a shocker, because here's Sophie Cunningham, who, you know, has been the newsmaker in the WNBA over the course of the past couple of months, weighing in on the league itself. Now, her comments now about what's going on the floor. And she said today, the WNBA needs a bold commissioner who wants the best for the players and not maybe for themselves, indicating that current commissioner Kathy Engelbert's vision doesn't align with where our league is trying to go. Wow. Want the best for the players and maybe not for themselves. This is, okay, we have drawn a line in the sand, right, with Kathy Engelbert. We've told you this for a long time. Now, again, like being ahead of the curve like we are here on Fox Sports mm-hmm. Radio. This is it for Kathy Engelbert. She's been invisible. She doesn't weigh in on anything. Maybe she's not weighing in because the league knows they're going to replace her and bring in their David Stern in the offseason, someone who can take over the league like he did with Magic and Larry and Michael. And, okay, I have the assets. How do we turn this into a big global enterprise? He did it, and the NBA is where they are right now because of David Stern. He is on the Mount Rushmore of NBA commissioners. Even though he lost his fastball the last few years, what he did for the league is unprecedented. The W needs their David Stern, right? We know this. Kathy Engelbert, the players don't like her. They don't trust her. She's a bad headline. Look, Sophie Cunningham likes to make a lot of headlines. Sometimes she wants the smoke. Sometimes she doesn't want the smoke. But this is a topic that she is talking about, something that every WNBA player wants to weigh in on and nodding their head. The W is in a really tough spot right now as far as the optics that they want out there that they're not getting. They want the optics to be about the basketball. Sometimes they are, sometimes they're not. Sometimes it's the byproduct of being a league that suddenly is in the harsh limelight. Sometimes it's stuff the commissioner could take care of, right? So not everything is something where, oh, this is Kathy Engelbert's fault, Kathy. But she's been invisible, right? Like, she makes Adam Silver looks like the most hands-on guy in the world, and he wants to do nothing. He doesn't even want to get involved in the WNBA and try to help. Kathy Engelbert is absolutely invisible, dodging interviews with Dan Patrick and all. She is absolutely invisible. So I agree, the W needs new leadership. Now, because we want to solve problems and not just say, yes, it needs somebody new, needs somebody new, needs somebody new. Who's the best commissioner for the WNBA? And you've seen a lot of former players thrown out there, right? That's all you're seeing about. Sue Bird would be great. You know, she played in the league a long time. There is no shortage of former players that have the respect of the current players in the WNBA that they want as commissioner. But let's understand for a second, you can't just put a former player in because the players just want the commissioner to do whatever the players want. That's not going to be a successful league. Understand that you can't just put somebody in and say, oh, well, they'll just do whatever we want, and that's going to make a successful league. The WNBA players right now are getting to do whatever they want to. I don't know that people understand that with all the controversy out there, they're getting to say what they want to say, get away with what they want to say on the court. They're being called for fouls. They're not being called for fouls. The players are running everything. And the WNBA is in a little bit of a bind here, right? Again, some headlines they like, some headlines they don't like. Hey, we want it to be about what's on the floor. Everybody's got opinions. The players are getting to do whatever they want to right now. The right person is going to be somebody that comes in. And look, I know you want to say, oh, with the players. Players just got a lot. Players had a great CBA. All the money they got, the charter flights they got. Thank you, Caitlin Clark, who really should be the WNBA commissioner. But all of this because of Caitlin Clark. Understand that you need somebody who's going to take this sport to the next level. And you can't just say, oh, here's a former player. They're going to do what we want. No, obviously the players want somebody to do what they want. The owners want someone to do what they want. I'll give you a name to watch out for, and that name is Mickey Lawler. Okay, maybe you've heard of her a little bit. She runs Unrivaled. She was president of the WTA. I would go with a lot of futures on her being the next WNBA commissioner. Someone with the background for both the players, for both the league. You want somebody that everybody's going to be happy about, that has the vision to make bold decisions, to put things in the best place to succeed. And that would be Mickey Lawler. Right. I mean, I, again, maybe not a name you know about, but looking into, you know, who's going to serve both service. Hey, OK, the owners would be happy. The players would be happy. You saw the growth she's been able to go through, especially with Unrivaled. Wait, look at this. We have some familiarity with her already. That's really a big name to watch out for. I don't know that you're going to get a big splash name. That's going to be somebody that's going to come in and say, oh, I'll start running the WNBA. Now, I don't know that you're going to get that. But could you get somebody like that? That's a name to watch out for.
2: Former WTA president, all those years of experience. I know the other name that I'd seen outside of all those former players, because it's a laundry list of former players, is Mark Tatum, who you see at the draft, and he's the number two behind Adam Silver. So this could be the, okay, we've got all these other cool things in place, right? Media rights, and here's your CBA and everything else. All the nuts and bolts are there, but we need to figure out the actual game itself. So maybe it's the NBA taking a stronger hold on something they've supported all these years, right? To just say, okay, for this next however many years, we're going to take a more active control. And that would be Tatum in that way. Because when you're looking at the business side of it, that's, you can't argue with what Engelbert and the team assembled there has been able to do on that side, right? In terms of this next push. And I know losses and everything else. I'm not blind to that. And I don't dismiss it categorically, but with any business, it's usually not 0 to 100. This took a lot of years, a lot of restarts and pushes, no question about it, but they're currently in a great place. You can attribute whatever you want, of that giant pie to Caitlin Clark, and the thirstiness, of advertisers and broadcasters to be in on where we're at now with her production. But you got a lot of stars that's, you know, are orbiting around her, for lack of a better comparison. But you needed to change, as Cunningham said, and as we've been talking about on the show for, I don't know, 2 years, two plus years. Everything on the court needs adjustments, right? From officiating to the how much can you say? I mean, there's been no repercussions. I mean, how many post-game interviews start with, yeah, the officiating sucks?
1: Yeah, yeah.
2: And nothing happens out of it.
1: Yeah.
2: Well, the same, I mean, well, that's might the same be thing with the NBA. You know, a fine in kangaroo court, but you, otherwise,
1: you get
2: nothing.
1: The same thing with the NBA. Boy, the officiating sucks. Yeah, welcome to my world. We can't solve that either. Oh, okay. All right, then.
2: Well, how about we just elevate Becky Hammon?
1: Oh,
2: she's got the right temperament to take care of all of it.
1: Does she really, though? I don't know. She got a bad foul in the first half, and she got thrown out last night.
2: She will charge you, and she will make things happen.
1: Yeah, I don't know, man. Becky, I don't know. I think that I'll just say it. I can't vote for her on general principle because she hates Jalen Brunson. There you go. I admit it. I can't do it.
2: Well, I mean, look, the first step is admitting, and I knew that's where you would get to, so
1: good. Can't do it, man. Can't do it.
2: We just jumped to that conclusion.
1: Exit out by the Fresca, exit Swollen Dome, the Jason Smith Show with my best friend, Mike Harmon. Be sure to check out our YouTube channel for the show. Just search Jason Smith Show within YouTube again. That's Jason Smith Show. Hit the subscribe button, then tap the thumbs up icon and comment away whether you agree or disagree. Let us know what you think. Again, just search Jason Smith Show on YouTube and subscribe. Well, coming up next, more big training camp news from the NFL, big quarterback news heading into a Friday night showdown. And yet it's the showdown when this team is playing this specific team. That's next. 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
4: Well-dressed hobo.
3: We got that big football story coming up in a minute, but there's sometimes, Mike, when people try to flex and they think what they're saying is a flex, but it really, it's not quite the flex you think it is. Right? Okay. It's not quite the flex. You think you're flexing, but okay. Not.
2: Por ejemplo.
3: Not quite the flex. For instance, in Ted Lasso, right? For the very beginning, I could say, because now they're three episodes in. This is from the first episode. When Rebecca, Ted says, all right, in 10 seconds, what have you all been doing the last 3 years? And Rebecca says that her and her boyfriend have been together and for 3 years, and it works because of, you know, they're able to talk to each other on Zoom and Zoom sex and all of that. And I want to go. And I read something online where a comedian said, yeah, that's not really the flex you think it is. Oh, yeah, 3 years later, we're still dating and, you know, we're doing the long distance thing and we're, and you know, because we can still Zoom with each other. Oh, okay. Yeah, that's not really a flex. It's not like, hey, things are wonderful. I think, hey, you got problems with that relationship. What problems there? And I thought about that today when I saw this LIV Golf story, because this is just great. So, you know, LIV Golf, all the financial difficulties they were in. They have to end their season a week sooner because they don't have the money to go to Michigan for the final event of the year.
2: Well, you know, there's only another $40 million. Yeah. Come on.
3: That's like Major League Baseball saying, hey, we thought we were going to end with the World Series, but we got to end with the NLCS. Sorry, we don't have the money. We don't have the money for the world. We can't do that
2: anymore. I had that happen to a fantasy show I was part of once upon a time. Funding got pulled because of the announcement of the NFL Network.
3: Oh, wow. See, hey, we're taking all the money away.
2: Yeah, basically, it's like, all right, all the stuff you were fighting for rights for and tying up a lot of legalese, yeah, it's all moot. Done.
3: So as you know, LIV Golf has all kinds of financial difficulty because they're trying to reinvent itself for next year because they have all kinds of financial problems. And the main thing is they have no funding from Saudi Arabia beyond this season. So how are they going to come back, all of this? CEO Scott O'Neill said this ahead of the season finale in Indianapolis. I love how he says now the finale that says Indianapolis, it was supposed to be now. We're having it now. So that's where it is. He says, quote, we have work to do. There are hurdles we have to jump over. It's a very complex transaction we'll have to deliver. Okay, enough so far. Then he ends with this. But, man, I wouldn't bet against us. Dude, that's not the flex you think it is. By saying, I wouldn't bet against us coming back and having another year of this sports league after having to cut our season short by a whole event because we don't have the money and we're going to find money in the offseason. I wouldn't bet against us. Yeah, that's not really a flex. That's absolute desperation. But he's playing it forward like, yeah, we got the money. It wouldn't, if you were on solid ground, you wouldn't have to worry about putting stuff together for next year and getting money and getting backers because the people that originally backed you are now pulling out after a few years. This is not a flex.
2: Yeah, it's a difficult thing. I mean, you got to stay positive, right? Because you still have some folks funneling some money your way.
3: Yeah. Oh, yeah.
2: Not the heavy monies, but you know, you got to get in there and sell. Hey, don't bet against us. We'll be back. Man, how many managers, coaches have ended their press conferences at the end of a season with that, only to be told they're fired moments later or a week later?
3: You let me go up there and talk to them, and now you're firing me? Yeah.
2: And now I'm done?
3: We couldn't get a message to you. Like, that's how ESPN does it, apparently. Hey, so I know you're talking to everybody now. Yeah, you're done. What do you mean? You're not coming back.
2: Someone told me you were, rock climbing or something. So, I mean, the text must not have gone through.
3: Yeah, I thought it would. You know, here's the thing, is that I thought I had send, and apparently I had this sent. I had it saved in my drafts, and so sorry. Here, let me send it now. Blink. It says I'm fired. Yes, yeah, you're fired. Yeah, sorry about that. I meant to send that way earlier, but that's okay.
2: When you send me a text that says, you had a good run, what does that mean?
3: It means they watched you jogging, and they thought you had a good run. Your times came in really well.
2: No, good. My splits were pretty good.
3: Don't bet against us that this league is coming back next year. Oh, okay. okay, I'll fully expect a full LIV Golf schedule, and all the guys will be okay with making way less money than they normally would because you don't have that kind of cash, and
0: we'll go
3: crawling back to the PGA Tour. Oh, yeah, okay. You know, and to see just really quick on this part of the headline where Scott O'Neill also said that, hey, they would like whatever the forthcoming version of the league is to be accepted into the larger golf ecosystem. In other words, hey, we're the USFL and we understand we really can't afford our way anymore. So we're suing. We want to merge with the NFL. Yeah, take a hike. Like that. Now he said, hey, we want to merge. We want to be part of what's going on. Oh, wait, but you were the Mavericks. You didn't need anybody. You had your own different thing. You had teams and people were going to come watch and they were going to watch in the CW. Now it's, oh, hey, when we come forward, we want to be, hey, accept us in the ecosystem. Yeah, beat it. Like the USFL, like the XFL, like everything else we've tried to see. Oh, yeah, we want to be a part of the not happening, man. Not happening.
2: Here is the quote, ready? Golf certainly doesn't need another 5 years of fighting. Golf doesn't need one tour to win and everybody else to lose.
3: No.
2: We shouldn't live in a world where one group of golfers is uniquely restricted from playing elsewhere. Mm. Our goal isn't to replace or restrict any tour. Anybody want to go back and and pull out some of those quotes from The Shark when all this started?
3: I love this story. I just love this. Yeah. Hey, don't bet on us coming back, but hey, can you help us out by folding us into your league? And can we do something now? Can we make it like a big super thing? We've seen it in sports happen in the past where new leagues have been folded in. You can do that for us, right, pal? Huh, buddy? Buddy, pal, right? Hey, Rory, you'll say good things about us, right, Rory? Rory? Right? Oh, no, Rory's not. No, no, no.
2: Tell you what, if you have any proprietary algorithms or data in terms of performance or whatever, we'll talk about it. But much like Mark Walter trying to sell off, the TV sides, you are going to get nickels compared to what the in theory value is.
3: Exit out by DeFresca, exit Swollen Dome. Jason Smith, Mike Harmon, live from the Fox Sports Radio studios. Now, to that NFL story I promised. Friday night, got the Steelers and the Jets. We got a couple of games tomorrow night, got three games Friday night. Steelers-Jets is a big one, obviously. Maybe seeing Cade Klubnik for longer. We talked about him last hour.
2: Mm-hmm.
3: No Aaron Rodgers in this game. Surprise, surprise. And I'm not going to let him play against the Jets when they don't have to.
2: Four snaps.
3: Mike McCarthy making the decision today saying, hey, Will Howard and Drew Aller are going to get all the snaps. Right? These are the two guys that are going to play for us on Friday against the Jets. They're going to split the game. However they're going to split it up is we don't know yet, but these are the two quarterbacks that are going to see the snaps. Aller and Howard, right?
2: Mm-hmm.
3: And this is the right call. This is absolutely the right call. We have seen this. I talked about how much I love the Steelers quarterback room, that all of a sudden it's not just year to year we're trying to get by a quarterback after Roethlisberger and bad decision after bad decision, because Mike Tomlin doesn't want a quarterback that's going to challenge him in the locker room or be a strong personality, because he had too much of that with Ben Roethlisberger. So let's try to make it work. Let's try to make it work on the cheap. Let's go Russell Wilson. Let's go Justin Fields. Now let's go with Aaron Rodgers. But now they have a great quarterback room. And to be honest and to think about this is that Mike Tomlin, I've always said what a great coach he is, right? He's a great coach and now, enjoying time in the broadcast booth. But wow, you have to look at what the Steelers have done just under Mike McCarthy to solidify their quarterback room in just a few months, not for just this year, but for the next few years. You watched the way both those guys played last week, and Drew Aller's a guy that was way underdrafted. He fell victim to the fact that Penn State was bad last year. They had to fire their head coach, and he got hurt. This is a kid coming into the year that had a first-round grade, and the main reason he dropped as far as he did was because he got hurt and Penn State stunk, right? That is not a red flag. The Steelers quarterback room is now set. Will Howard already getting more responsibility than he had all last year, and I think you have to look and say, would this happen under Mike Tomlin? It would not. It would not. You would not see any of these rookies getting chances. It would be all about Aaron Rodgers, and Rodgers going to make it work, and he's going to do X, Y, and Z, and you wouldn't see either of these guys brought along.
2: You'd have more reps from Mason Rudolph.
3: You would get tons of reps. Mason Rudolph would be playing all the time. Mason Rudolph's not playing on Friday either.
2: Mm-hmm.
3: Right? He's sitting out. Mike McCarthy knows quarterbacks, man, and that's the one thing, and that's the one position the Steelers had not been able to figure out after Roethlisberger, right? Roethlisberger comes in, Tomlin inherits him, and has a great run with the Steelers. But once Roethlisberger retired, didn't get the quarterback position right. Tried to go cheap at quarterback. Tried to have the quarterback be a necessary evil because Tomlin was not up. He wanted to play football like it was 1986, right? With a couple of strong running backs, throw when we have to, play great defense. We're going to win like Bill Parcells did with the Giants in the 80s and the 90s. But now in one off season, Mike McCarthy has remade the Steelers at quarterback to the point where they are set for this year and they are likely set for next year. One of these guys is going to start for them next year, probably Aller, because he's got the little bit better pedigree, flashed a little bit more with even less reps with the team than Will Howard has had. But it doesn't matter. You have both of these guys now who may battle it out next year. But suddenly, in one off season, you have a coach that knows quarterbacks. Look at what he's done to the Steelers quarterback room. You feel the best about the Steelers going forward than you have in years, because it's not going to be a yearly, what do we do at quarterback now? Are these guys going to work? Are these also Rans going to work? Are these guys we got on the cheap going to work? I don't know. Now you invested in the position in the draft. Don't have to invest highly in the draft all the time. Don't have to always draft a guy in the first round, but you have to invest. You have to figure something out instead of just drafting a guy and playing him a little bit and then moving on from him. But Mike McCarthy, again, the guy knows quarterbacks, and look at what he's done. This Pittsburgh Steelers quarterback room is the envy of a lot.

0: and you're not beholden to that damn streak anymore. Right? Mike Tomlin's gone. He's in the broadcast booth, so no longer do we have to play the, all right, you got to go at least 9-8 or 8-8-1, or, I mean, everybody's a failure, which limits what you're doing, right? You kept trying to put Band-Aids on the quarterback position, even in the final years of Ben Roethlisberger, because you were putting a lot of Band-Aids on him to get his ass upright and under center. But you look at the years afterwards, like, you had pretty damn good rosters, skill position players. They always had another young wide receiver coming up, all of that stuff, good run game, strong defense. But you never had the quarterback to give you the thrust and push it to that next level. You were good enough because the defense kept you in games. And now we look at this next iteration with what Omar Khan in the post Aaron Rodgers and Mike Tomlin era. You're going to have two guys to battle it out with great college pedigree. Again, we watched one preseason game, and everybody wants to crown him, but you gotta like, the show is when it is, and the game gave us at least a couple of data points to go, all right, maybe he's gonna be okay. Could it all fall apart Friday? Sure. Who knows? But when you're looking at a team that was trapped in a certain identity, we've been talking about identity a lot, right? Lakers and the Buss family go on down the line, that one squad after another. But for the Steelers, that was it. They don't have to worry about any of the past iterations of the Mike Tomlin world. It's a new team and a new philosophy, and maybe Mike McCarthy will get a little more credit for what he's done in the past by the successes of these guys heading forward.
1: Exit Ab out of Fresca, exit Swollen Dome. Jason Smith, Mike Harmon live from the Fox Sports Radio studios. Let's find out what's trending right now in the wide world of sports. For Martin Weiss, who just got a text from Rob Parker, is everything okay?
2: Everything is okay.
1: Okay.
2: Between Rob and I.
1: All right, very good.
2: May not be the case for the Los Angeles Dodgers.
1: Uh-oh.
2: Let's see, they're going to go to extras now after giving up two runs late to down tied with the Colorado Rockies. Well, I guess the Rockies are going to review this, as well they should. It's two outs in the bottom of the ninth inning, but it's 4-4 right now. If they reach conclusion of this, see if we're going to extras or see if the Rockies will have a man on first with the two outs. I'll let you know if they get that by the end of this update. Rest of the baseball games done for the night. The Astros with a 3-2 win over the Angels. White Sox shut out the Cubs 3-0 at Wrigley. Giants edge the Guardians 1-0. Phillies extend their win streak to 6 with a 4-1 win over Miami. Rays hold off the Blue Jays 7-6. Ben Rice hit his 34th home run of the season as the Yankees beat the Orioles 5-3. Pirates hit two ninth-inning home runs to walk off the Tigers 4-3. Cody Clemens with three RBI. Twins beat the Braves 6-4. Swept that three-game series. Nolan Arenado had a bloop broken bat single to drive in the game-winning run in Boston as the Diamondbacks win 7-6. And Mets yo over the Padres 4-2. WNBA news. Dallas Wings rookie AZ Fudd will undergo arthroscopic right knee surgery next week. Will miss the remainder of the 2026 season. In NBA news, Cavaliers, Nuggets, and Clippers have agreed to a trade. Peyton Watson going to Cleveland. Max Strus going to Los Angeles. And Denver receiving a 2031 Cavaliers first rounder, a 2032 Kings second rounder. And Peyton Watson will sign a four-year, $88 million deal to join the Cavs, including a player option and a trade kicker. Two injuries for the Commanders. Running back Rashad Wright hurt his hamstring. He's been out the last few days. Not considered serious. Defensive tackle Johnny Newton tore his pectoral. This is considered serious. He's out indefinitely. Tampa Bay Buccaneers and defensive tackle Vita Vea agree to a one-year, $30 million contract extension. Cornerback Trevon Diggs and Seattle Seahawks have agreed to a one-year deal. Tyler Biadasz, the starting center for the Los Angeles Chargers, will be out indefinitely after hurting his ACL and other parts of his left knee. And Colts tight end Tyler Warren, Athletic reporting that he appeared to injure his groin in practice on the 18th. And, yep, that'll be Rockies with one on and two out in the bottom of the ninth inning. Dodgers but they've tied 4-4. Fellas, back to you.
1: Thanks a bunch, Martin. Jason Smith, Mike Harmon, live from the Fox Sports Radio studios. Yes, you just heard Martin say a big NBA trade tonight. We got Rick Bucher coming up in about 40 minutes to break it all down. But you want a big hot take on who the biggest

0: loser of this trade was? We got that for you coming up next right here. 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
0: Fernando looks like he's a lot better. 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So there was just a lot of things when you watched. 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
0: 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You'll find today's full show and a best of version posted right after we get off the air. So a big trade in the NBA tonight, a three-team trade. We got Rick Bucher coming up in about a half hour, going to break it down for us. Three-team trade between the Cavaliers, the Nuggets, the Clippers, and the Wizards. The big players moving in this, the Cavaliers get Peyton Watson from Denver. The Clippers get Max Strus. Right, Wizards get Trey Mann, some picks, other picks going. Yeah. These are the big
30: names.
0: Can I say,
30: when I saw this initially, Jason, though,
0: yeah,
30: my text came through as Clippers make big trade. So you know what I thought? It finally was done.
0: Oh.
30: Hey, Kawhi's finally gone. It finally got consummated. No. Strus.
0: No. Come on, man. Come on. Now look, that Strus is good. You know, 3-and-D guy for the Clippers, right? Good. Mm-hmm. But the Peyton Watson thing is what really is eye-opening, because for the Cavaliers, this is a great move. He is a young, ascending wing with a lot of potential, and I get why they wanted him. You've heard for the past few weeks that, boy, the Nuggets can't pay him. What are they going to do? And now we know where Peyton Watson ends up. And it's a great move, because now maybe the Cavaliers can beat the Knicks one game in the playoffs, right? I mean, it's a big move. Too soon on that?
30: Becky Hammond, what say you?
0: Too soon on that? But... the biggest thing is, here are the Nuggets, who are in a win-now mode. Their four best players are over 30, right? Including Jokic, right? They're all going to be over 30. And they're in the second apron, which not a lot of teams might, but they're already into that. And you know Jokic wants more money in a year, right? Because, you know, that team in Greece is going to go, hey, Nikola, come play for us. We'll talk to you in a year. You know he's not going to take less money. But you have an aging core with the Nuggets. You have an aging core. What do I say all the time? You're not going to win a title when you're built around a bunch of guys in their 30s, right? You can't do it. You can have a guy or two. You can't have everybody be that way. And this is where the Nuggets are. They need to keep young, ascending wings like Peyton Watson, but they couldn't keep him. And instead, they get a first-round pick back in return. Now, that's great. They get an asset back. That's awesome. But this is a guy who spent 3 years, you know, improving year to year. He had, what, 4 30-point games last year. Like, you've heard a lot of his name the past couple weeks. And this guy's going to wind up being really good for somebody because the Nuggets can't keep him. That's the biggest thing to come out of this trade, is that I scratched the Nuggets from being a title contender anymore in the NBA. I think their era is done, and I think just like we say with the Bucks and with Giannis, hey, he won his title, but he wasn't going to win a bunch because you're not going to get the free agents to go there. You're not going to build a dynasty in Milwaukee. I think it's the same thing in Denver. Jokic got his title. That's all he's going to get. All they did was get worse today. They got worse, and they're in a win-now mode. They lost a great, young, ascending player, a wing, who's going to be able to do so many different things, and now they're going in as a worse team tomorrow than they were today. And they didn't do anything in the offseason because they can't, because they're stuck money-wise. They didn't run their program the way they should. They didn't pay the guys the way they should. They thought, well, we have Jokic. We just need a couple of guys who can make it work like it was in the early aughts, right? Like when the Miami Heat had their three stars and a bunch of guys getting paid league minimum. Well, can't do that anymore. And the other teams in the West are all young, and they're great, and they're going to be young for a while. The Thunder are going to be young for a while. The Spurs will be young for even longer, right? The Lakers even got younger in the offseason. All of these teams, now they know that this is the next iteration of how we're going to move forward, and we're doing it in strength. And the Nuggets are saying we're trying to hold on. Well, I get it when you try to hold on with Jamal Murray being 30 and Jokic being 31, but you need to have players that are going to help these guys, and you don't have any kind of depth at all. Like, I see the Nuggets and I go, I don't know if they're even a top six team next year. I really don't. And when you get to the playoffs, can they even win a round? Are they even going to be okay enough with enough stamina and enough health to be able to win the first playoff round, whoever they play against? Because you know the top of the league is going to be those teams that I just mentioned. So, I look at the Nuggets and I go, yeah, it was great, but their era is over. This Jokic era of dominance, and maybe the Nuggets become this big force in the Western Conference, that's not happening.
30: Curious to see how much the odds move. As from earlier today, they were 11-1 to win the West. That is third best behind OKC and San Antonio, +145 and +160, respectively. And then you have Minnesota, the Lakers, the Warriors, the Rockets are the next four teams after Denver at 11-1. So you're looking at the second apron being so restrictive. You talk about the Jokic contract. Well, Murray's only got 2 years left on his deal too. So you're talking about a complete overhaul, seemingly in the offing here. You can't really do anything except move some money around, stretch some things out. We've already heard Kroenke talk about what could be the worst disaster scenario of needing to trade Jokic. He put that out in the universe a year ago. Sounds like the universe heard him as you get to this. I mean, losing Watson's huge. The guy, 23 years old, and still on the come. So, you're in a difficult spot now because you've got to convince your superstar either to spread his money out over and extend to give them some cap relief, or just wear it for a year.
0: Hey, Nicole, I just want to let you know, did you see what Jalen Brunson? Oh, no interest, no interest. Oh, okay. All right. So I wanted to bring it up. I want to bring it up because, you know, taking less money. No, don't walk out. We'll bring up you taking. How about we give you more money? Let's give you more money. Let's find a way to give you Kawhi Leonard type money. How are you at planting trees? Can you plant trees?
30: Well, they asked if James Dolan introduced Jalen Brunson to anybody along the way. That would be my response.
0: Pablo Torre, all of a sudden, Pablo Torre woke up and just said, oh, wait a minute, there's a new story out there for me to go get. Pablo Torre's going to find out. There goes Pablo Torre. Exit out.
30: By God, it's his music.
0: Exit Swollen Dome. Jason Smith, Mike Harmon, live from the Fox Sports Radio studios. Coming up next, the most incredible moment of the night in sports. I still don't understand what happened in one big Major League Baseball game. That's next. Jason and Mike, Fox.
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5: And I'm waiting to see Jordan Love be consistent. You know, there's been pockets where you go, wow, you know, Caleb with another year with Ben Johnson, you got some weapons there. I would probably put the Bears over the Packers, at least not right now. Yeah, Paul.
7: It did feel like the Bears lived on the edge too often. And I don't know how sustainable that could be in another 17 games.
5: Yeah, I brought that up with Washington. Jaden Daniels' first year, I said, that's not sustainable. You're not going to be able to win all of those games on, like, last plays, last minute. Then they had the injuries, because I didn't think they were going to make the playoffs last year, but even if Jaden Daniels doesn't get injured. Yes, Mark.
8: Is this last call for the Lions as far as being a Super Bowl contender? Because to me, they're up there with the Bills and the Ravens as, oh, we got to get there.
5: Yeah, but I got everybody under contract here. I got Gibbs, Amon-Ra St. Brown, Aiden Hutchinson, Penei Sewell. So I've got guys under contract here. So I would give them maybe 2 years with this window. But yeah, it feels like it's a window's closing just a little bit here. Yes, Mark.
8: Is it weird to me that I feel like they're in a win-win situation? Like, if they don't get to the Super Bowl in 20 years, Lions fans are going to look at them and look how good we were for this stretch of time.
5: I don't know if that's a win-win because they haven't had this hope. And all you have the game. You're going to win the game against the Niners. You're going to the Super Bowl.
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4: And here's what you need to know.
31: Big time trade in the NBA as the Cavaliers, Nuggets, and Clippers have agreed to a trade. Peyton Watson goes to Cleveland. Max Strus goes to the Clippers. The Denver Nuggets receive a 2031 Cavs first round pick, a 2032 Kings second round pick. Peyton Watson will get a new 4-year, $88 million contract with a player option and trade kicker in Cleveland. Cavaliers will also send Trey Mann to the Wizards. Commanders running back Rashard White hurt his hamstring, but it's not considered serious. Commanders defensive tackle Johnny Newton with a more serious injury. He's torn his pectoral. He's going to be out indefinitely. The Los Angeles Chargers starting center Tyler Biadasz will be out indefinitely after injuring his ACL and other parts of his left knee. And also Colts tight end Tyler Warren left practice after injuring his groin. In Major League Baseball, the White Sox shut out the Cubs 3-0 at Wrigley. Ben Rice with his 34th home run as the Yankees beat the Orioles 5-3. I'm Martin Weiss.
9: Please welcome
10: Jason Smith.
9: Oh, oh, oh.
10: Mike Harmon.
12: Evangelize.
10: Yeah, them.
12: Rhyming and stealing in a drunken state, and I'll be rocking my Ron.
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1: Jeez, oh, Pete.
0: The Dodgers just finish off their sweep of the Rockies. Kike Hernandez with the save. No, I'm just kidding.
5: Wow.
0: The Dodgers have swept their 9th series this season. That is most in Major League Baseball. Tanner Scott closes it out for the Dodgers. In the end, he's going to wind up being their closer for the rest of the regular season and the playoffs. Don't know what's going to happen with Edwin Diaz, but he's been their best reliever. Comes in with the automatic runner on, does not allow the runner to score. Dodgers win it 6-4, a game which they gave up the lead late. And now maybe things are a little bit better with the Dodgers, but then again, series with the Rockies, things tend to get better when that happens.
30: Well, that's how you get, you got to get some get healthy games mixed there in. It's like playing Syracuse football.
0: Oh, stop with that. You know, just, you know what? You go jump in the lake.
30: Well, I mean, look, I mean, you've got the extremes. Because the Mets are playing good baseball. You can't even bag on them now.
0: Yeah, I know. All we needed to do is have the season loss lose all hope and meaning, and now we're playing well.
30: No, that's it. I mean, yeah. Pete Alonso also hit his 29th home run in a losing effort today, 5-3, but 29. Nice.
0: Well, here's the thing, and I'm glad you brought up Pete Alonso, and I'm not being facetious, but I'm glad you brought up Pete Alonso because something happened tonight in the Orioles-Yankees game that I still can't understand how it happened. I just know that the Yankees were the beneficiaries, and they wound up winning the game. The Yankees were tied 3-3 with the Orioles in the seventh inning. And no, there's no Pete Alonso. There's not a Mets thing at all. No. The Yankees tied with the Orioles, 3-3 in the seventh inning, and Alonso hits this towering drive to left field to give the Orioles the lead.
17: Pete hits this deep to left field, hooking down the line. It's in the corner, and that one is just foul. They're calling it foul. Alonso can't believe it. He's at first. Craig Albernez out of the dugout asking for an immediate review. Alonso walking back to home plate. The entire Orioles team leaning against the railing or out of the dugout. It was the third base umpire and crew chief, Will Little, making the call. It's the most dramatic moment of the night, and you wouldn't know it from Will Little.
0: No holds barred in Moscow. Yeah.
1: Jeez, oh, Pete.
0: So they review the home run. Everybody seems to think it's fair, and they come back, and they rule it foul. They say they can't tell where the ball went over the foul pole and past the foul pole. Every replay I have seen, it is pretty clear this is a fair ball. Like, I mean, it's not even close. Now, the foul poles are now bigger in a lot of stadiums. They look like big, like oil derricks. Like, and in Baltimore is one of those. But every replay I've seen, like, this is pretty easy to see this is a fair ball. Like, I can't believe there's any discussion about it. And you come back and say, we can't tell. No, it looks, I see the angle right down the left field line. Like, this is a home run. And you know, I feel it because do you think there's any part of my being a Mets fan that wants to give another home run to Pete Alonso? No, I don't want that at all. Especially on a day where we find out Jorge Polanco is going to be out for the year. Okay. I don't want that at all, but this was a home run. Like, I mean, I don't even, it doesn't even seem like it's something where I can say, well, maybe here, maybe this, it's not. for them to say they can't tell where the ball went past the foul, like, oh, come on, man, really? I don't know that you need to see that. I don't know if there's any bit of discrepancy on it. This looks like it passes the foul pole, and it looks like it hits the seats in fair territory. I don't know what anybody's looking at with this. I'm absolutely stunned that this was not a home run.
30: Some theoretical of it all is it would have been easier to make the call if, quote, the ball hadn't been hit so high.
0: Oh, too high for a home run. Too high.
30: It appeared to tower above the foul pole at one point. Alonzo, what I was told, in order to overturn a call, you need to have two camera angles to confirm it. But the best view, the only view that really shows the ball fair foul, is the one down the line, but no other angle is available. So they rule it foul. Umpire obviously called it foul initially. It is what it is. Chris Bassett, who is the starting pitcher there, it was a 3-3 game at this point during this play. Quote, that we don't have the technology in place to actually say, hey, this was fair or foul, is literally crazy in 2026. It's crazy.
0: Yeah, we have technology
30: for
0: everything.
30: And then asked about it further, he goes, because it would cost money.
0: Yeah, yeah. It's more human monies. But that's the thing is, I don't know that you need any of that. I really don't. I don't know that you need any of that to judge that this ball was a fair ball. Like, if you put 50 baseball fans in a room and said, okay, look at the replay of this and tell me if this is a fair ball, 50 out of 50 would tell you it was fair. It was a home run.
30: Did Jeter hit it?
0: I don't know how it was called foul.
30: Yeah,
0: to begin
30: I have no
0: with.
30: Idea.
0: I don't know how, to begin with, it was called foul. And I'm sorry, if you, and you know what? If you can't see where it is, because it's too high, then you can't make that call on the field.
30: You
0: need to go to Secaucus and say, okay, you need to make this call because I couldn't see it. You can't call it foul because that's the big thing that I go back to is that, oh, so you didn't see it because it was too high, but you saw enough to make the call on the field? Like, I mean, because it's not a play where the ball is active, right? Because it's not a play where, hey, you have to make a call because there's a runner on second who could be rounding third. It's a ball down the line. That I get. This is either it's a home run or a foul ball. So I am more than okay if the umpire said, you know what? Couldn't tell. We got to go to Secaucus to find this out, right? I think that should be something that umpires should be allowed to do in the moment to say, hey, I'm calling for my own review for it, because that would only make sense, right? When it's a dead ball situation, when it's a dead ball, you're not have to worry about number of bases, someone getting somewhere, like a home run. Okay, it's a pretty important call. Let's get it right. And boy, you really don't want to look bad, but they look terrible after this. Like, I don't know that I could trust replay. Like, I see this and I say to myself, man, I really want a 30 for 30 on, forget about the NBA, because that, I mean, who knows? They're just all insane when they look at replays and don't want to call flagrants. God, that's just crazy. But I really want to see what goes into a Major League Baseball overturning a replay. I don't need just to see the wide shot of the people standing over the machines with all the lights on. Like, it looks like a casino floor in Vegas. Like, no, I want to go in. What do you see? How can you explain this to me that this is a foul ball? How can you explain this is a foul ball? Really?
30: That's definitely an explain it to me like I'm a 5-year-old moment. Like, I've watched the replay numerous times, and you can't convince me that's not a home run. But the old rule of thumb, never let it go to the judges.
0: Yeah. It's your fault, Pete. You should have hit it about 10 feet more to the left.
30: That's it.
0: And then you'd have a home run.
30: Because he absolutely murdered that baseball, too. But it was too high. It's like straight out of Major League. It's too high.
0: The fact they called that a foul ball, right? The fact they called the, I'm like, come on, man. You got to be kidding me.
30: Just
0: you
30: hit really the button on your little belt, right? You know, like you got a utility belt like your Batman. Hit the button and call to New York saying, I don't have it. It's okay. I'd rather you do that 100 times than get a couple of calls wrong. I mean, this is bad.
0: And it makes me not have confidence in the replay system that this is a call that can get made. Like, I look at this, you want to have confidence in the product, right? Confidence, you know, in anything you buy or a company when you buy stocks. Like, I have no confidence that the replay system works after this.
30: Well, but that's the other thing, though, right? We get deeper into it. You've got all the prediction markets. You've got all your betting partners. You've got all the stuff. You don't have enough camera angles in these stadiums. Like, to Bassett's point, like, what are we doing? What are we doing? I'm quoting you now.
0: What do we do? What's
30: like,
0: going
30: it's asinine
0: on?
30: That you don't,
0: what are we doing?
30: You know, because Alonzo went to the deep dive of, you know, hey, pylon cams and all of those kind of things. Talking about is like, I don't understand how we don't have this. And it's absolutely true, right? You're printing money. We've seen some financials. If nothing else, baseball's real healthy right now because we know what that revenue split is to the worst of the teams when we talk about the luxury tax and everything else. Like, you are absolutely printing money. You can't get a couple of cameras? They don't cost that much.
0: Yeah, no, not
30: and
0: at all.
30: And as long as your security, you know, you have cameras on the cameras, no one's walking out with them, so you're okay.
0: I mean, don't worry about it. We're going to keep these cameras, man. They're not going to grow legs.
30: Just secure them properly. I mean, I don't know what your concern is. That people will find out just how flawed things are in the process. Mm. I mean, are you watching one of the reality shows instead of reviewing the tape? What'd they say on the field? Said it's foul? Okay, it's foul. No, don't pick him. He's a jerk.
0: Fox Sports Radio, the Jason Smith Show with my best friend, Mike Harmon, again. No idea. Sorry, Pete. Hey, I had your back for all those years of the Mets. I have your back now. I'll go back to not having your back tomorrow. But I had your back for this, man. I had it. 100%. Now, we got Rick Bucher coming up in a few minutes. All the big NBA news, the big trade tonight, more reaction to the Lakers and the Buss family. But this story we haven't gotten to yet, and just because I think this is so interesting for a couple of minutes, the news broke late tonight that AZ Fudd, the WNBA's Dallas Wings, number one overall pick in the draft this year, is going to miss the rest of the season due to a knee injury. And it's something that has bothered her off and on for the past few years. And she's going to miss the rest of the season. Now, AZ Fudd has had a decent rookie season, right? Not an incredibly great rookie season. She's had a decent rookie season. And you know, two thoughts on this. One is that, boy, it makes you really wonder what kind of stress a player is put under, because the bad timing for the WNBA to be playing when it does, where you have somebody playing 40 games over the course of a few months, and then after a month, they're going to play another 40-game season. Like, that's a lot. Like, that's a lot of stress to put on somebody.
30: Sure.
0: And you wonder, you know, how much of the knee injury was exacerbated by it. Now, she's had the bad knee. Stuff has happened before. So, okay, you know, that's a question coming in. But from a basketball standpoint, right, we always like to go back and look at drafts and players that go 1-2 in a draft and say, oh, if they had taken Greg Oden over Kevin Durant, Kevin Durant over Greg Oden, like all that, right? We do that 1-1 and 2. And you think about the WNBA draft this year, that AZ Fudd goes number one overall to the Dallas Wings. And I know that you can have the aspect of it of, oh, well, she and Paige Bueckers, their relationship, and it's a close call, and she's a great player. So, yeah, you pick her number one. But, man, you see Olivia Miles, who could wind up being the WNBA MVP. You know, I disagree. It should be either Caitlin Clark or Asia Wilson, but she could win the WNBA MVP as a rookie. She's been absolutely phenomenal. And what it would be for the Dallas Wings if they took Olivia Miles number one overall, right? Like, just think about that, where you're talking about setting up a team and setting up a backcourt and what things would look like. And man, like that could be a 1-2 conversation that we have, like we have Peyton Manning and Ryan Leaf, or whatever 1-2 conversation you want to have going forward. Because you could say, yeah, AZ Fudd's a good player. She's had a solid rookie year, and things are looking up for the Dallas Wings, and that's great. Mm-hmm. You know, a couple of high picks, but man, Olivia Miles is keeping the Minnesota Lynx the number one team in the WNBA. As a rookie, she's coming in, and she is this dominant. Like, wow, like that's a decision that's changed the course of a league so far.
30: Yeah, you get into the decision making and what's behind the scenes in terms of keeping your stars happy and the prospects, taking nothing away from her as a player. But you're also talking about, you know, past knee injuries. You talk about a month between the seasons and get ramping right back up. Like all of that, that load certainly comes into play here as you're discussing where you're at. But the revisionist history already, as you're talking about an MVP and certainly Paige Bueckers, headline maker in her own right, what she's top five, top six, in terms of MVP consideration, at least at last look, maybe drifting a little bit, of late. But yeah, for Olivia Miles, it's just been a charmed season, which makes it, you know, that much more exaggerated. And we've seen more the last couple of weeks because, Fudd hadn't played since August 5th, I think, was the date, right? So you're talking a couple of weeks. And the only stories that have made the headlines, not when she getting back on the court, were all about the relationship and when and how and whatever else. Like, that's been the bulk of the headlines that have found my timeline.
0: Exit How About a Fresca, Exit Swollen Dome, the Jason Smith Show with Mike Harmon live from the Fox Sports Radio studios. Got more basketball on the way with Rick Bucher. His reaction to the big four-team trade tonight. What's next for the Buss family and the Lakers? What's next for Kawhi Leonard and the Clippers? Keep it right here. Rick, always a must listen. Jason and Mike, Fox Sports Radio. 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
7: Or the Seahawks or the Rams. So is it the roster or is it Mahomes? We've seen this in pro sports before. Players get to their peak very early. But, I mean, he came in kind of the trust fund kid. Like, the coach was great. Receiving core tight end group was great. They had a running game. Two Pro Bowl tackles. Defense kept getting better. But you look up, Brady never had a dip like this. Josh Allen does not have production dips. So I think it's a, you know, and when Kansas City, when Mahomes gets hurt, Kansas City's bad. When Lamar Jackson gets hurt, Baltimore's still competitive. So is it a roster thing? If I had to list the five best rosters in the NFL, I do not put Kansas City in that space. I would say the Rams, Philadelphia, the Seahawks, the Lions, and the Denver Broncos. I think Baltimore, Buffalo are close to that. I do not think Kansas City's close to that. 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
8: Well, my friends, we do. 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
1: Fox Sports Radio, the Jason Smith Show with my best friend, Mike Harmon. I've had sex with him like 50, 60 times on camera. Big day in the NBA. We got the continuing on with the Mark Walter Lakers bus family drama. What's next for Kawhi Leonard? Now, will this trade ever go through? And speaking of trades, what about the big trade tonight? A four-team trade in the NBA. Look, we led the show with it. Cleveland, Denver, Washington, the Clippers. The big particulars in this, the Clippers get Max Strus, and Peyton Watson goes from Denver to Cleveland. There are some winners here. There are some losers here. To break it all down for us, nobody better than Fox Sports 1 NBA insider extraordinaire Rick Bucher. You can follow him on Twitter, at Rick Bucher, host of the On the Ball podcast as well. And I assume, Rick, your next On the Ball podcast will be, have the Cavaliers done enough to be able to beat the Knicks in one playoff game in the Eastern Conference? That's going to be the topic of the next On the Ball.
2: There you go. The Cleveland Cavaliers closed the gap. Not completed it, not overtaken it, simply narrowed the way in which they're going to lose to the New York Knicks.
1: There you go. I mean, like, hey, winning one game, it would be progress for the Cavaliers, right? I mean, they get the best player in the trade, it'd be progress.
2: Oh, Jason Smith with the Cheshire Cat grin is just, it's another world to live in. I'm having an out-of-body experience right now. Goodness gracious alive. And there's not a damn thing we can do about it.
3: No, there's not. And Rick, yesterday he attributed Becky Hammon getting thrown out of the Aces game to her frustration still mounting over Jalen Brunson's dominance.
2: Are you saying that as if I should be surprised? I'm thinking about the price of gasoline, and somehow that is tied to the fact that it took us too long to accept that the New York Knicks are who they are, and now we're being punished with higher gas prices. I think we can pretty much add anything to it.
1: I like that. Higher gas prices, blame the Knicks. Oh, okay. That's great. Yeah. I like that. That's awesome. Yeah.
2: There you go.
1: The economy, blame the Knicks. Blame the Knicks for everything.
2: Yeah. You know what? If you people had just gotten on board with Jalen Brunson and electrical vehicles sooner, all of this would not be happening right now.
1: Oh, the EVs. It's all your fault. Now, look, the big thing for this trade for me, right? Look, the Cavaliers get a good ascending wing, and Peyton Watson's a guy that's been rumored out there because the Nuggets couldn't keep him. But, yep. Rick, I look at this and I go, I don't know that the Nuggets can win anymore, right? They're in the second apron. All their best players are over 30. They couldn't keep one of their best young ascending players. And they're a worse team now than they were earlier today. They got a first-round pick. That's great. But they're a win-now team. And they got worse. And they've gotten worse. They're already looking up at the Thunder and the Spurs. Now they look up at the Thunder and the Spurs even more in the Western Conference.
2: Yeah, I can't argue with any of that, but that's the ramifications of having a hard cap. And I think what we're going to see, and we saw it in the NHL, where teams would win championships and then they would immediately pivot. In fact, I think even the the Colorado Avalanche, if I'm not mistaken, owned by the same ownership, Stan Kroenke, did that very thing. And it's a result, in this case, I believe, of a hard cap, where the idea of rewarding your players that won you a championship, particularly if they're not young, and thinking you can run it back, does not appear to be a recipe that is successful when it comes to the NBA in this day and age. I mean, we've had 8-9 different champions over the last 8-9 years, and so I think that's what the Denver Nuggets have run into. The Golden State Warriors ran into essentially the same thing. But the flip side of it is, I don't know that this necessarily gets the Cleveland Cavaliers any closer to a championship, because I don't know that Peyton Watson, while he's certainly talented and they're adding talent, that is a big contract that they're giving him. And he doesn't really solve the problem that they have, which is, who is your go-to guy at crunch time? It's still going to be a 6'2" two guard in Donovan Mitchell, and can he do that for 16 wins in the postseason? That has been proved to be a little bit beyond what his capability. He's a great player, but he doesn't have that physical advantage that allows him to force a team to completely adjust its offense, which then opens up things for other guys. And so I see this addition, and it makes Cleveland better, but I don't know that it makes me feel like they're any closer to winning a championship.
3: Leaves James Harden is maybe the odd man out, but more importantly, how will Max Strus work alongside Kawhi Leonard in Los Angeles?
2: if that's ever going to happen. He is rejoined, I believe he rejoined Darius Garland with the Clips. So the Kawhi Leonard situation, I don't know where. It's an interesting dynamic here where we have ESPN reporting that there were no ramifications and there's no, you know, there's no smoking gun. On the flip side of that, we have the NBA of all people going, wait a minute, you didn't get that right. That's not true. We're not going to tell you what's true, but that's not true. I mean, it is a very sticky situation because ultimately, is there enough there to know that the Clippers were circumventing the cap? There's no question about that. Kawhi Leonard was receiving funds in a variety of ways that attracted him to the Clippers, that without them, I don't know that it would have happened. And but on the flip side, what they did is not that different from what a lot of teams have done in terms of introducing players to opportunities to make money outside of their player contracts. That happens a lot. And I think the Clippers have said, this is not, you know, an unusual thing. They are right on that. The distinction is there's a paper trail here that at least connects the franchise with Kawhi and outside interests. It doesn't connect Steve Ballmer directly, and that's been the Clippers out. And I don't know about you guys, but that seems like a pretty weak out. Like Ballmer, there's no indication that Ballmer directly put the funds into these relationships. No, but let's not be stupid here. You introduced him to these various entities, and was he doing any real work for them? Was he in any way an endorser? Like, is Kawhi Leonard out there like, hey, buy yourself a Jumbotron like Daktronics and put that in your living room? I mean, if you guys saw that commercial, I missed it. That would have been a good one, too. So it's a matter of, you know, obviously they found ways to pay Kawhi Leonard or get Kawhi Leonard revenue above and beyond what he was making as a player. That by definition is cap circumvention. So it comes down to semantics, and it comes down to the fact that if they pulled the rug on Steve Ballmer, then I dare say Steve has the wherewithal to say, okay, well then let's pull the rug on a few other teams because the potential of doing that is out there.
1: Rick Bucher, NBA insider, our guest, Jason Smith, Mike Harmon, live from the Fox Sports Radio studios. Okay, from the Clippers to the Lakers. 10 days ago, the Lakers get sold. Mark Walter is now liquidating a lot of things. He wanted to get out of the Lakers and Dodgers TV contract. So there's a lot of problems Mark Walter is having. And then enter the Buss family, who decide we're going to sell the rest of our shares. Jeannie Buss says, no, this is not legal. And she's now fighting them to sell their shares. This has been kind of a story, Rick, the last week and a half. Throwing everything into this, the Mark Walter part of it, the Jeannie Buss fam, the Buss siblings not getting along with this and pushing each other out. Like, what's your big takeaway of what you've seen now over the course of the past couple of weeks?
2: Well, the number one thing is, where is the new ownership on Jeannie Buss when it comes to Jeannie Buss? Because the one thing that she fought tooth and nail for is to remain the representative with the Board of Governors under Mark Walter for at least the next 5 years, which then I would think, you know, she wants to retire. And I do know that, and I would say for me to think of the Lakers without a Buss involved feels like it's a completely different Lakers organization. It just feels different. And I appreciate that Jeannie wants to still be in the business of basketball, that's where her heart is, because we have a lot of owners who have come into this deal that are essentially fans. They bought their way into being a super fan and having relationships with star players in a way that they couldn't in their other businesses, no matter how much money they made. And so I appreciate that she has that fight, but whether she's going to win that fight or not, whether she has any hope of holding on to still being a part of the Lakers franchise, is really going to come down to the backing of the new ownership. There's a way for them to manipulate this so that Jeannie, all the other Lakers, or all the other Bus family members can cash out, and Jeannie can still retain a place and a piece of the Lakers. But outside of that, if it's just, hey, hands off, you guys deal with this, I would imagine that Jeannie is going to fight it the way she has everything else. But I would expect that it's going to be a very difficult and lengthy battle, and she's going to be on an island. And at some point, the question is, what are you fighting for? Because if the new ownership isn't on board with you continuing to be part of this, then you're really not, all you're fighting for is a piece of the team. And what she's always wanted was to have a role with the team on top of it.
3: Speaking of being on an island, we haven't heard from the WNBA commissioner for a while. And I don't know if you noticed this, Rick, but players are really starting to get chirpy about it, saying we need leadership. You've done podcasts on this at Rick Bucher, where you find him in the Twitterverse. You talk about the different voices surrounding the WNBA in terms of product promotion and examination, and wondering, you know, why it's the outer sphere that is harshest as opposed to, you know, glad handing and everything, the work commissioner's done at the end of the year. Does she get saved? What happens next?
2: It comes down to I know that from the NBA side of things, and this is the difficulty. I mean, we think of Kathy Engelbert as the commissioner of the WNBA in the same way that we think of Adam Silver as the commissioner of the NBA. That they're not equal. The WNBA.

0: the WNBA. I've never really cared that much about the WNBA because it doesn't make any money. And so that's the difficulty here in Kathy Engelbert being the commissioner. It's I don't want to go so far as to say she's a puppet, but she really doesn't have independent authority to make decisions. And so the players are looking for, like, who are we really dealing with here? Who they're really dealing with is Adam Silver and the NBA owners, but they don't have a direct line to talk to them and negotiate with them. So they're talking to an in-between who doesn't have a whole lot of authority to say anything definitive. And that's the issue with the WNBA at large. I would like to see, because I think the WNBA has a lot of potential that's being left on the vine. I think that if the NBA owners approached handling the WNBA the way they do the NBA, first of all, Kathy Engelbert wouldn't be there any longer, without question. There wouldn't be a question. She would have been long gone because she's had a number of PR gaffes. There's been a number of things that she's badly mishandled. But because there's this sort of, okay, so who would we get instead? Who's going to be the in-between? The NBA hasn't moved on and hasn't been aggressive in making the most out of the WNBA. Maybe that changes. Maybe this is just growing pains because suddenly it is worth something. Suddenly it is making money. But until that happens, then the WNBA is going to continue to have all these problems. I mean, just think about some of the things that have happened with players, some of the reactions, some of the things being said and done that under the NBA would never ever happen because they have a certain code and rules and things in place where they're like, we're not going to do that because that impacts the way we're perceived. There's none of that with the WNBA. It feels kind of wild westish, and I think that at this point it's valuable enough that they need to get some guardrails in place to protect it from itself. And until they do that, it's really, Kathy Engelbert is just, she's a symptom of a bigger problem.
1: He's on X at Rick Bucher. That is at Rick Bucher, FS1, NBA Insider, the On the Ball podcast. Rick, as always, buddy, appreciate your time and insight, my friend. Enjoy the rest of the week. We'll talk to you next week.
0: Landry, stand it, Joe.
1: Thanks, Rick. I should say that if you, I would not mention the world champion Knicks as much as I do if he had Landry Shamet on his podcast. I mean, he could do that. Maybe do it. Sure.
2: I like that every week he ends with a different secondary Knicks player.
1: Yeah.
2: Once upon a time, it was Brunson, but now he's too celebrated.
1: Yeah, no. You wait till we get to, like, Knicks of the past. Like, he starts running in with guys. Hey, Roy Williams, yo. All right. Thanks, Rick. Appreciate it. Let's find out what's trending right now in the wide world of sports from Martin Weiss. M-Dub, what do you got for us?
3: You guys are just talking about the NBA trade that has gone down. Peyton Watson going to Cleveland. Max Strus going to the Los Angeles Clippers. The Denver Nuggets will receive a 2031 Cavs first round pick and a 2032 Sacramento Kings second rounder. Peyton Watson's now going to have a 4-year, $88 million deal in Cleveland. That includes a player option and a trade kicker. Some NFL news and notes. Commanders had two injuries reported today. One not so serious. Rashad Wright hurt his hamstring. The other one more serious, as defensive tackle Johnny Newton tore his pectoral muscle. He's out indefinitely. Vita Vea and the Tampa Bay Buccaneers have agreed to a 1-year, $30 million contract extension. The Seahawks have signed Trayvon Diggs to a 1-year deal, and Los Angeles Chargers starting center Tyler Biadasz out indefinitely after injuring his ACL and other parts of his left knee. The Athletic reported that Tyler Warren, Colts tight end, left practice early after appearing to injure his groin, and running back Miles Gaskin announced his retirement. The Dodgers swept the Rockies with a 4-6 win in the 10th inning. White Sox shut out the Cubs at Wrigley 3-0. Giants with a 1-0 win over the Guardians. Phillies extending their win streak to 6 with a 4-1 win over Miami. Rays hold off the Blue Jays 7-6. Ben Rice with his 34th home run is the Yankees 5-3 over the Orioles. Pirates with 2 ninth inning home runs to walk off the Tigers 4-3. Twins with a 6-4 win over the Braves. Cody Clemens with 3 RBI. Nolan Arenado with the single and extras.

0: beat the Diamondbacks, or for Boston, to beat Boston, as the Diamondbacks win 7-6. The Mets beat the Padres 4-2. And number one of our pick, AZ Fudd, will undergo arthroscopic right knee surgery next week. She's going to miss the remainder of the season for the Dallas Wings. Fudd had been averaging about 13 points a game. Fellas, back to you.
1: Thanks a bunch, M-Dub. And thank you, Miles Gaskin, for 2021 in fantasy. I appreciate that. That was a really, really good year. Jason Smith, Mike Harmon, live from the Fox Sports Radio studios. Already a huge injury in the NFL today. May take one team from, hey, they can do some things, to, they can be really surprisingly bad this year. Who is it? That's next, Fox.
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4: Why is the NFL hell-bent on putting one of these franchises outside the United States? And eventually there'll be expansion. There'll be 34 teams, and the chatter is that the two teams will be in Europe. The main reason the NFL is hell-bent is rather obvious. They are hell-bent on global domination. And it has been a dream of the commissioners of the industrial sports complex in America for at least 30 years. The NFL has adopted now, with Roger Goodell, they've adopted the Star Trek approach. Now, what is the Star Trek approach? They are seeking out new civilizations and boldly going where no American league has gone before in terms of permanence. That's what they want.
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1: It's a part of training camp that everybody hates. But big things happen. We got to break them down. Big injury in the NFL today. Texans wideout Jaden Higgins suffered a torn ACL.
19: Working all week.
1: He is out for the season. Got hurt Tuesday during the Texans joint practice with the Raiders. Ran a route in the end zone, fell awkwardly during 11-on-11s. It sucks. It's one of those things that just happens. And, you know, best of luck to the guy. Again, you talk about a young ascending player who they were counting on to have a huge role this year, right? 2023 draft pick last year was really good. Had a really good springboard type year where you say, okay, he had this kind of year in 2025. Wait till you see what he does in 2026, right? He was going to come in as the number two receiver behind Nico Collins. And now the Texans are in trouble because Collins is terrific, not the sturdiest of guys. Behind him, they're hoping Tank Dell, who is fantastic when he's on the field, but 3 years in the league now, Tank Dell can't stay on the field. They don't have enough weapons. And this is a team that struggled at the end of last year with the best defense in the NFL. And if they just had competent quarterback play, or if they had competent weapons at the end of the year, they'd have been in the Super Bowl. The defense was that good. And CJ Stroud absolutely killed them the last couple of games last year. Like, and luckily they were able to win the first one in the playoffs, but man, he was absolutely awful. And for the Texans, every year we think, okay, they're good. You know, they had the big bounce back to D'Amico Ryans. They're going to wind up winning the division. The Texans are the class of that division. I'm telling you, Mike, this is one of those teams. Every year we get a couple of teams where we are surprised that we thought they were going to be this good, and stuff just happens to them, and they're not any good. It's hard for me to see the Texans being a really good team this year because C.J. Stroud needs weapons around him. He doesn't really have them. There's not a lot of guys to get excited about on that team, and Higgins was going to be that young ascending player, that number two wide receiver that was going to mean so much. And now who knows what they're going to have, right? Like, this Texans, as good as the defense is, man, you're only going to carry defense, only going to carry you so far. I can't believe they brought Stroud back after last year, but they did, because, you know, they want to make sure before we move on from the guy that he peaked as a rookie. Right. So I really thought they'd move on from in the off. They would find a way to move on and get a new quarterback, but they didn't. And now they are in a lot of trouble. I'm telling you, the Texans are one of those teams where everybody thinks they're going to be really good, and they have the young talent, the defense. But wow, after today, this is a crushing injury for them. asking the questions, right? Every time someone gets hurt anywhere near Santa Clara or San Francisco, it becomes a substation question. For years, we questioned the training room and the methods and madness of the Chargers and Ravens. The hell goes on in with the receiving core, with the Texans? And I know it's bad luck, but it's frequent. It's consistent. Uh-huh. Nico Collins missed time last year. You got Tank Dell coming back once again and trying to get back in. Now you lose Higgins. You have Dalton Schultz. You did upgrade your running back position by bringing in David Montgomery to go alongside Woody Marks, who was pretty strong in parts of last year. But the rest of the receiving core, you're looking for Hutchinson to make a big run up. 26 catches a year ago. Noel there. I mean, you don't have tried and true guys. I mean, I guess you're looking at the wire. I mean, we just watched Keenan Allen go to a division rival. He signed in Indianapolis. They're plus 380. Jaguars at plus 245. Titans all the way out there, plus 800. And the Texans at plus 110, still the favorites. But that's going to be a lot of the Stroud two-step and trying to win field goal kicking competitions at this point.
10: Yeah, I mean, look, Higgins coming into the team last year, he was unheralded a bit out of Iowa State, but he proved that, okay, this is a guy that's really going to break through. Like, you saw the good year he had last year. He's going to break through. Right? He had 6 touchdowns last year, 500 yards receiving. The rest of the guys are just Jags. Right? And the rest of the guy, I mean, you talked about, hey, none of those guys scare anybody. None of those guys, hey, we have to worry about coverages and rolling guys around. Like, none of those guys scare you. Even running back, they're just guys, right? The rest of the wide receivers, just guys. I don't know if there's anybody out there, but if I'm the Texans, at this point, I have to say, we got to do something bold. We got to find a wide receiver that can come in here the rest of camp, learn the playbook, and we can hit the ground running, because you can't go in with this situation at wide receiver. You got to find somebody who might be available, that might be a little bit high priced for whatever reason, who could be, for whatever reason, a team looking to move on from. Because trust me, the Texans, you don't want to try to fixes at the deadline when you're 4-6, when instead you could maybe be 6-4. You got to try to fix this now.
1: Yeah, it's a tough one run. I mean, you got Davis Mills back there as well, your backup. He was 3-0, 5 touchdowns against a pick. Only 58% completion percentage, but we can't quibble about such things right now, can we? We just need competent quarterbacking.
10: Exit out by the Fresca, exit Swollen Dome. We got more NFL on the way, other big stories from the day in training camp. But coming up next, you are not going to believe the latest twist in this Lakers ownership story. Jason and Mike, Fox Sports Radio.
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24: I've never watched a WNBA game from start to finish, but I am intrigued when I'm clicking on things on social media where it's like, ooh, a debate about trans in the league, or ooh, Sophie Cunningham got clotheslined, and oh, Angel Reese and was saying this about Caitlin Clark. Like, I will click on that. Call me a little gossipy, but I will click on that, but I'm not watching a full game. So I do think that there's something to be said about leading with drama and those salacious headlines in the WNBA, because I feel like it's getting the eyes that league would never have got otherwise.
25: And be honest, we're taking the bait. You know,
24: I'll take the bait.
25: Oh, man, security made fans cover up their shirts.
24: the pro and anti-trans shirts that people were rocking at the Dream Fever game. You know, that's stuff that stands out, and we talk about it, so we're also guilty of that. But before we move on, I did have a stupid question. Based on that, and they're saying security dropped the ball.
0: Security!
24: They posted security! A lot of these fans on the Jumbotron. Yes. And security was like, cover up your shirts, and it became a story, right?
0: Yeah, I think they're making the, they're stepping in it, and they should just, like, they don't know how to handle the spotlight.
5: It reminds me of when I was in sixth grade, and they made me cover up my Bart Simpson
24: That's
5: t-shirt.
24: What I was going to ask you. Had that ever
5: I'm
24: happened
5: Bart
24: to you?
5: Simpson. Wow. Who the hell are you? And I couldn't have a shirt that said hell on it.
24: Because hell was a dirty word.
0: Know, the game itself was an overtime. It was a good game. Like, it was an overtime game, and then people just get all, they get all fixated on this stuff that happens often.
24: Sam, remember when you had to turn your Big Johnson t-shirt inside out?
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29: WMEN Royal Palm Beach, WIRK HD2 Indiantown, from the Lytle, Ryder, Smith, Ivy, and Fronrath studios. This is the home of the FAU Owls, Fox Sports South Florida.
30: The Cavaliers, Nuggets, and Clippers have agreed to trade with Peyton Watson going to Cleveland, Max Strus to the Clippers, and Denver will receive the 2031 Cavs first-round pick and 2032 Sacramento Kings second-rounder. Peyton Watson will sign a new four-year $88 million deal to join the Cavaliers, which includes a player option and trade kicker. The Cavs also sending Trey Mann to the Wizards. Commanders defensive tackle Johnny Newton tore his pectoral muscle. He's going to be out indefinitely. Colts tight end Tyler Warren left practice early. The Athletic reporting he appeared to injure his groin muscle. And running back Miles Gaskin announced his retirement. In Major League Baseball, the Dodgers swept the Rockies 6-4 win today in the 10th inning. The White Sox shut out the Cubs at Wrigley 3-0. Rays hold off the Blue Jays 7-6. And Ben Rice hit his 34th home run as the Yankees beat the Orioles 5-3. Martin Weiss.
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10: Live from the Fox Sports Radio studios, where we'll get into the latest twist with the Lakers and Mark Walter and the Dodgers in a second. But, Harm, so Tyshirt and I were just talking a couple seconds ago. We're talking about the premiere of Lanterns, right, which came out on HBO Max on Sunday night. Fantastic, right? Kyle Chandler It was such a different take, superhero. It was really, really impressive. And Tyshirt said to me, all right, if you could have any superpower, what would you have? And I said, well, everybody picks flying, but I hate flying, so I would not pick flying. I would say instead I would want the ability to be immortal. Like no matter what I did to myself, I would stay alive. Look, I can do that. And I could win money at bar bets. Watch this. I'm going to cut my arm off. No, I'm going to be fine. Don't worry about it. No, you're going to die. No, come on. Let's pony up. Let's pony up. I can do this. Ready? Go ahead. Do it. Do it. Oh, see? Yeah, I told you I'd survive. All good.
1: Yeah, no, that Faustian deal, I'm done. I mean, you could make a lot of money. Hey, watch this craziness. Won't kill me. I bet you it will. How much?
10: I bet it will. You're going to lose that arm. I'll get that. Yeah, you're going to lose that arm.
1: You know what, though? I may be without the arm, but I ain't dying. outside. In the shot of the stomach is the most painful thing that can happen to you.
10: Steve's
1: on bed, but you're not going to die.
10: Steve Zahn keeps saying that, not the time machine. You're going to lose that arm. You're going to lose that arm, okay?
1: I'd like to be able to manipulate time.
10: Oh, okay. Sure. Sure, yeah, but then...
1: Because then I could do a Bill Murray Groundhog Day kind of thing, and... Because yours, eventually, everybody that you really... I mean, I guess you just keep making new friends as they die.
10: Yeah, that's what I would do. Yeah, just go on and see how everything turns out.
1: They had a good run. Next.
10: I think I would I'd be on board with your manipulating time if I was a bigger fan of the multiverse in MCU.
1: Yeah, but no, I think Marvel ruined it for you.
10: Yeah, I'm really not. I'm not, okay, going to go back in time and this and now. Cap goes back, and would I go back in time to dance with Agent Carter, and then I get to come back?
1: Yeah, Agent Carter? Hell yeah.
10: Yeah, I mean, yeah, but then any experience you want, I can go back and manipulate it and make it bigger, and who knows what that's going to happen, and maybe Sam winds up being Captain America. Like, I don't know, man. Like, I think the MCU ruined that for me.
1: I get to turn back time repeatedly to go back to Haley Atwell. I'm okay.
10: I don't know that there's anything in any of your timelines that would let you go back to Haley Atwell.
1: Today, no. But tomorrow's a new day.
10: So you're more like Tom Cruise in Edge of Tomorrow. How many times have we tried this? 150 times. You die every time. What? Yes, every single time. We've done 150 times. This is the furthest that you make it. What do you mean? Right here. This is the furthest that you make it. You've never made it further than this.
1: Well, there's always this quote. Matt Damon, he's done this interview, answered the question like this a few times, talking about Tom Cruise and his big, the stunts that he does. It's like, well, they bring in the stunt coordinator. And I say, this is what I want to do. He goes, nope, not going to do that. And I was like, so I talk to the next stunt coordinator. And eventually it becomes he's going to do it. But he goes through a few folks along the way who tell him there's no chance in hell this is going to be insured and available to go. So I talk to the next supervisor.
10: I just keep going from guy to guy. That's all it is. That's all.
1: Well, it's the old A. If you keep asking enough people, eventually you're going to have someone agree with you. Or you ask enough dentists, eventually one's going to be that fifth dentist and isn't going to agree with you.
10: I had a teacher in math class that explained it when I was in. I still remember this. Mr. Hecker was his name. He's seventh grade. And he said, you know how they did that commercial with the 4 out of 5 dentists recommend Crest toothpaste? Well, how? He goes, they wave a $100 bill in front of the first dentist's face and say, hey, do you recommend Crest for everybody? The dentist says yes. Then he realized they got to have one guy saying no. So they wave a $100 bill in front of him and say, you don't want your patients brushing with Crest, do you? No. Okay. 4 out of 5 doctor. We're all good.
1: Everybody else let the chips fall where they may.
10: He was a fun teacher, Mr. Hecker.
1: Sounds like it. And boy, did he teach you about probability and gambling?
10: No.
1: Influence people, wave $100 bills.
10: I'll tell you this real fast. One of my best lines I ever had as a kid in sixth grade, and this is maybe now when I think back, I go, I knew I was going to be someone who spoke for a living when in sixth grade, was he was a really fun teacher, and we all had a test on a Friday, and he was absent, like he was sick that day. So we had the test from the substitute teacher, and something was wrong with the test, and we had to ask questions about it, and the substitute teacher didn't know. So we turned the tests in, and we talked about it after, and nobody in the class really understood this one question or this part. We go, oh, that's bad. Mr. Hecker would have known. So Monday, we tell him what happened. He goes, okay, let me think about this. Let me look at the test and we'll see. Well, I'll see about this tomorrow. Okay. So he comes in on the next day. He says, all right, here's what I've decided to do. And again, he was a fun teacher. He goes, I'm going to ask each of you individually if you want to retake the test again. Okay, if you want to retake the test again, you can. Or you can take the grade that you think you got on this. And we're like, what do you mean? He goes, well, you can either take to retake the test or take the grade you got, depending on how you think you did. We were like, okay. So he asked the first person, you know, going down the list, you know, hey, what do you want to do? And then retake the test. I'm like, wow, this is crazy. He gets to me and everybody in the class had said, I'm going to retake the test. And when it came to me, I go, you know, I remember doing pretty well. I didn't have that big a deal. Like, if I get it wrong, like, well, what does it mean? Like, I'm going to get like a, like, I won't get 100, but I'll get close to it. I'm like, yeah, I think so. And I don't really feel like studying for it again. So I just said, I'll take my grade. And everybody looked at me like, whoa, Jason can take a grade. I said, yeah, I'll take the grade. He goes, you sure? I said, yeah, because I'm going to tell you your grade. You can't take it again if you don't like your grade. I go, no, I'll take it. He goes, okay, 94. And I was like, oh, okay. And then he was so mad that, you know, I said that. And then 94, he goes, you're lucky. And then everybody goes, ooh. And I said to him, I said, or I studied. And everybody goes, oh, and then he goes on down the list. I go, wow, I can't believe I said that. When I told my mom that story the night, she goes, I can't believe you said that to one of your teachers. I go, he said I was lucky. I knew I studied. I knew I did well. She goes, no, I understand that, but I can't believe you said that to one of your teachers. I'm going to speak.
1: And then I told him I'll take the physical challenge.
10: Yeah, I'll go to the super sloppy double dare part of it right there. He was a fun man. I remember that, man. That was a great moment in my life. The latest twist involving the Lakers and Mark Walter and now the Dodgers. We have spoken about this for the better part of the last week, that Major League Baseball needs to intervene with Mark Walter because the last thing they can afford to have is a really bad optic and headline and daily stories about the way the Dodgers are being run. Are the Dodgers going to be bankrupt? Will they be able to pay their players? Is Mark Walter, what kind, is he facing prison? Is he going to be able to continue to own the Dodgers and be an MLB owner if he's got to pay out all of this money? Mark Walter, who owned the Lakers, sold the Lakers 10 days ago for $12.5 billion. He bought them 9 months ago for $10 billion. And I don't need to be an ESPN person saying, oh, well, he saw a great deal. He took advantage. No one buys a professional sports team to sell it 9 months later, right? You can't ignore the fact that he's being investigated by the SEC. He's got billions of dollars potentially due in payments or penalties. Mm-hmm. Like, this is a really big deal that he's got going on. So he sells the Lakers. Okay, he liquidates the Lakers. Then we brought up the story 2 days ago about how he's a minority owner in Chelsea football in the English Premier League, and he wants to get out of that. And he wants to sell because he can double his investment there. Clearly, the guy needs cash. And now today, Mark Walter, according to reports, tried to get out and get a lump sum cash payment to get out of the Lakers and Dodgers local TV deals.
1: He had a structured settlement, but he needed the cash now.
10: This local TV deal with the Dodgers that is helping to allow them to sign all the players that they do. Nobody's got a better, maybe the Yankees have as good a deal.
1: No, this is the greatest deal in the world.
10: And he wanted to get out of it, and he wanted to cash out of this. And it wasn't allowed to happen. It didn't go forward. But this is how much trouble the guy is in. This is how much he's looking to liquidate. I need some kind of money. The $12.5 billion from the Lakers isn't enough. What I'm going to make from the Chelsea team isn't enough. I got to get out of this deal here, right? Like, the NBA right now is saying, let's just push this sale forward as fast as we can. Let's move on from Mark Walter with the Lakers. Let's get to our new owners. Let's move past this, and it's not our problem anymore. But whose problem is it? It's Major League Baseball's problem, because this guy is your premier owner of the LA Dodgers, and he bought them for $2.5 billion. Now the Dodgers worth well over $10 billion. The Dodgers have been the rock stars of Major League Baseball for the better part of a decade. They have never been and had a higher profile than they do right now, despite the fact they're one of the heritage teams in all of Major League Baseball. Yankees, Dodgers, top two, right? Then you want to get to the Cubs, okay, but Yankees, Dodgers. But the Dodgers, their success, Otani, the attention on the team. Can you imagine what Major League Baseball is going to go through with every day being a Mark Walter headline? What about this deferred money to Otani? What about all of this deferred money? Can they make payments on this? MLB does not want to go through, hey, the Dodgers may have to file for bankruptcy or any crazy ass story that could come out of this. There's a lot of unknown and a lot of bad unknown that can come out of this with Mark Walter owning the Dodgers. I can't believe they haven't stepped in. I can't believe there hasn't been some sort of decision where Major League Baseball hasn't said, you know what, Mark, we're going to take you out of day-to-day operations while this is going on. You got some other stuff happening, but MLB has to get in here because this can get really bad for them. It could be bad optics. It could be a bad business practice. There's a lot of unknown bet. I can't tell you exactly what it's going to be, but I can tell you certain things like that it might be. But the bottom line is you are looking at a lot of bad, and you can't have that for your marquee franchise in Major League Baseball.
1: No, that's the thing. You're afraid of what's behind door number two. Remember, we still have that key man clause that everybody says, hey, there's no way Shohei Ohtani would exercise this. Well, that's part of the giant albatross around everybody's neck, because you're talking about the TV deals and all these monies that are flowing in internationally for all these years to come, and suddenly that they could hit a giant plunger to stop that if Ohtani and his representation decided to bail, because it's Friedman and Walter, well, and Walter being excised. Now, the TV deal for the Dodgers, estimated $5 billion. When you're talking about what could have been had, you're talking about another billion or so for the Lakers deal. And that's pennies on the dollar, right? When we're talking about the remaining 12 years or there, what is it, 12 or 13 years left? I think it goes to 2039 in terms of what was there. So I'd love to hear that negotiation. I'd love to see the offer sheets going back and forth on that. It's like, I need to get out now. What else you got is called? What else can get you out of these loans? Well, we got that TV deal.
10: What else do we got? What can we sell?
1: I drove past a pawn shop today, and I watched a guy unloading his car, hopeful to get a couple of bucks for whatever was in that giant box of stuff he was doing. And that's what he's doing here. What else do I have? What else is in the cupboard? The TV deal. Let's go.
10: What else can we sell? Just start bringing stuff down out of the attic.
1: Well, I mean, he walked down. There's that hallway. If you take a Dodger tour, there's a lot of memorabilia there.
10: It's like
1: what happened to the replica trophy.
10: It's like when your family has a yard sale and you're seeing stuff getting sold and you get caught up in the fever. You just start bringing stuff out of your room going, let's sell this. I want money. Let's just sell this. That's your bid. I don't care. Let's sell it. I can get $25. Let's do it.
1: I don't need this anymore. Beat it. No, I mean, that's precisely what we're talking about, right? It's a little bit of how bad does it really go? And the larger tale to it is then the next iteration of, all right, as leagues, when you go through the vetting process, it's the old, did you really look behind everything, or did you just take somebody's word on a handshake deal? He's a swell guy. And that doesn't mean that Walter and company haven't done a good, great, excellent job. And, you know, talking about winning year after year and all this. But it comes on a house of cards.
10: Well, yeah, well, look.
1: It's a Jenga game at this point. It's giant Jenga, like you're at a bar.
10: I like the Jenga where they actually has a thing on the, you have to do it, like when you pull the piece and it tells you to do something. Hey, go blank yourself. All right,
1: sounds familiar.
10: But you know, you bring up a good point, because you got to remember that people don't get to this level in business by being nice guys, right?
1: No.
10: By like, hey, how you doing? Come on in. Would you like a Diet Coke? Hey, let's talk about this merger. It's going to be great for you. Going to give you all kinds of money. No. People don't get to this level of business by being really nice guys. They are ruthless. They are cutthroat. And things happen that are borderline legal or illegal. Sure, this is how you get rich. This is how the rich get rich, right? It's a powerful game. I mean, it is not for the faint of heart. So, yeah, you gotta know that. And I think all leagues, when they get involved with businessmen, they know that a certain amount of borderline business behavior has to be acceptable, because everybody has that, right? Everybody's got to be a billionaire. Everybody's got that. But what really separates these situations is that you really have to look at certain things and go, wow, okay, so Mark Walter just bought this team a year ago from the Lakers. You would think that there would be some sort of whispers that, hey, there might be an investigation before the NBA said, yeah, come on and own the team. Like Mark Walter buying the Dodgers back in 2012. Okay, that's 15 years ago. This was 9 months ago, right? Really, there was no whisper. All the investigating you did, all the vetting, all of that, there was none of that. All of this has come up, just cropped up for no reason in the last couple of months, or maybe in the last 5 days with the sale of the Lakers and now Chelsea and now Dodgers television. Maybe he's just going to sell television sets that you can show the Dodgers. Like, you got to really, you know, I look at the NBA and go, wow, that was something that maybe they should have been a little bit more on top of.
1: Yeah, you know, the milk smells a little sour before it totally curdles.
24: Milk was
1: so
24: a bad
1: choice.
24: So how
1: long ago in this process was milk a bad idea?
10: Exit out by the Fresca, exit Swollen Dome, the Jason Smith Show with my best friend, Mike Harmon. Coming up next, not one, not two, but three big stories from NFL training camps today. We got a wide receiver, and we got a bunch of quarterbacks. That's next. Jason and Mike, Fox.
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5: 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That's ridiculous. They get fired.
24: Yeah, I've seen some people trying to do a victory lap on Pablo Torre today, saying that Pablo must have gotten the story wrong.
5: He didn't.
24: He did not get the story wrong. Ty Lawson was one of them. Like, Ty Lawson was like, should Pablo get fined or fired for his? Pablo, this is probably the best case scenario for Pablo, because you know, Stu,
5: Yeah. He's
24: always got more in this iceberg.
5: Oh, yeah. Oh, there's more. There are files that have not been revealed yet. I promise.
24: Like when the NBA came out yesterday and was like, we investigated it. The NBA did nothing wrong in this situation. Somewhere Pablo had his feet kicked up and he was just rubbing his hands together, saying, this is exactly what I need.
5: Please say no. Please say no. He's got him right where he wants him. They fell for it. It's unbelievable. But can you imagine?
6: Stretch this thing out.
5: Mikey, can you imagine someone underneath Bomber pulling the trigger on that without his knowledge? It seems ridiculous, doesn't
6: it?
5: Right.
6: There's no chance. Yeah. And he's not.
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7: 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Stu Gotts and Company. Live. Covino and Rich. The Odd Couple with Rob Parker and Kelvin Washington. 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
22: I hate that song.
10: Big day in training camps today around the NFL. And I'll tell you, I'm surprised, Mike, because I didn't think we'd get this many good stories this early in camp, right? Through week one of the preseason. Generally, in the last few years, with players not playing and you know, you still get the reports from the joint practices, but overall it was, wow, we're not getting a lot. No, we're getting a lot more now. And I don't know if this is more access for the media talking about 7-on-7s, being able to see 11-on-11 drills and who looks good and who doesn't. I mean, maybe that's what it is. The teams have decided to give more access, but I just feel like this year we're getting more updates and more stories coming out of each team's training camp than it's been the last couple of years.
1: As to the college world, don't talk about what you saw here. If I see any of it written up, I'll get you. I mean, I had Mike Tomlin more or less threaten me once, for something that I was watching in a drill. Just like, yeah, that won't be in anything tomorrow, right? I'm like, no, sir.
10: No, as far as you know, no. I'm not live streaming this. Antonio Brown showed me I could live stream stuff out of the locker room that you're in. Can I do that again, Mike?
1: Well, but that's the thing, right, is you've got a lot of reporters, right? It's certainly expanded. Everybody that shows up at a practice has their phone in hand, or maybe something more high powered sitting around. That it becomes a little bit more ubiquitous in terms of coverage and the ability to get it out there and expose it. And I think to some degree the NFL, it's again a bit of a contrast to the way they generally have operated because we don't get a lot, right? You don't get to go to a lot of practice. You don't get a lot of open, you know, once upon a time, pretty much every practice was gone now and out. Now you're getting, all right, they had three public practices. Everything else is at the team facility. Mm. Where you get no information. Well, they showed them stretching and then they kicked us out. You know, those guys. So yeah, I think maybe some of it is a little bit of the NFL going, well, you know, we need some soft, fuzzy stories from camp. We need the German suplex. We need things of that nature.
10: Well, here are things that may not be soft and fuzzy, but they are big training camp stories from today. Number one, and I love this story from the beginning of the day because I just love the fact that people wanted to just absolutely die on a hill of a play from the joint practice between the Patriots and the Eagles, right? A.J. Brown playing against his old team. Mm-hmm. There was a play in which Drake May throws a fade in the middle of the field, and A.J. Brown comes down with about a 20-25 yard gain out of bounds, and the smack talk going on. Oh, look at this Drake May A.J. Brown completion, which, you know, you get that people get excited. But then the flip side of it, the number of people that came back with, he only got 1 foot down, this is not a completion, look at it, he only gets 1 foot, this would be ruled out of bounds. I'm like, this is a play from a joint practice where you can't even hit the quarterback, and people are losing their minds off of this. And the part I looked at it was, forget about losing your mind. Watch this play. If you're allowed to hit the quarterback, Drake May doesn't get this pass off because he would have gotten bludgeoned on this play.
1: Yeah.
10: Like the blitzer gets through. I think the middle linebacker gets through and he just pulls off him, obviously, because, you know, you can't hit the quarterback. You'd start a fight that would never end. So he pulls off and May's able to take a step up and throw it. So if you're really talking about realism with, hey, did AJ Brown catch this? Was he open? Was he not? They would have never got there because Drake May would have been on his back, right? So just understand that. But
1: yeah, it was literally one step from getting absolutely obliterated.
10: I mean,
1: you're right.
10: You're not completing that pass. But what I liked the most was the video of him coming out for practice, in which it's a period of time where the players from each team are getting to talk to each other, right? They're all visiting each other, all the friends talking about stuff. Like you see this for practice. And he goes right to the sideline, doesn't stop to talk to anybody at Philadelphia, just goes to the sideline. Now, after practice, he talked about how he's got love for everybody in Philadelphia and everything is still great. But, you know, seeing this reaction from A.J. Brown, I it just hit me that, boy, New England better enjoy this year, because this is going to be the best A.J. Brown they are ever going to get, right? Because A.J. Brown is kind of like a Terrell Owens 2.0, or like a Terrell Owens light, almost, where T.O. throughout his career, as talented as he was, played for a few years, wore out his welcome, went to a new destination, didn't quite play as long, wore out his welcome, went to a new destination, wore out his welcome pretty quickly, and then was on one team every other year until the end of the year, right? Every place T.O. went to, he kind of saw his way out much quicker. So now here's A.J. Brown now on his third team. And you've seen him, okay, hey, first team, things are terrific. Things didn't go well. He needed to get out. He goes to Philadelphia. Yeah, things didn't go well. Needs to get out a little bit earlier. Now, this is going to be the same way. But it's going to be quicker in New England, because that's just kind of the MO that A.J. Brown has. This is going to be the year. And I know for New England, they're sitting here going, oh, man, you know, everybody thinks we're going to take a step back this year, but we just added a great pass catcher. Yeah, in theory, you did. And this is, but I'll tell you this, to say something good about New England, this is going to be the best year he has, because after the honeymoon is over, who knows what's going to happen? He found a way to be unhappy on a Super Bowl team. The number one receiver on a Super Bowl team, he wasn't happy. Number one guy in Tennessee, found a way not be happy. Sometimes you have to understand that when your location changes, whatever issues you have are still going to follow you. And just seeing how things went today, where he didn't go to talk to anybody, but he talked about, he has love for everyone, and who knows what his relationship is like with Jalen Hurts, and not like how long until A.J. Brown in New England says, yeah, I don't know about this anymore, maybe someplace else, maybe a new contract. Like, this is going to be the best year that New England's going to get out of A.J. Brown, so I hope they can take advantage of it.
1: Yeah, we talk a little bit about T.O. that you brought up. I mean, look at his last couple of years. He was still very productive, nearly 1,000 yards with 9 touchdowns in his final run, 14 games played with Cincinnati. Everybody, ponder that for a moment. If you don't remember it, it did in fact happen. T.O. running around as a member of the Bengals. And then he was out of football.
10: Mm-hmm. After a great year, which shows you what teams will put up with for guys, even if you're performing. And you know, you had T.O.'s numbers. Like, that's a year that anybody would take out of receiver. The last year he had in the NFL.
1: 72, 973, and 9 touchdowns. And you look at his touchdown production, I think he'd had 3 of the prior 4 years, double-digit touchdowns, 3,000-yard seasons. Still productive, but at some point, it's the, all right, is this, what's the replacement cost in the locker room? And I'm not even talking about contract at that point. It becomes the, what do we have? Especially if you've got a young quarterback or a team that has expectations, it can get fractured really fast. And this, you know, near dust up. I mean, it's great for us. I mean, it's no German suplex. It's not the brawl we had yesterday, but it's a fun reminder of, you know, how intense these workouts can get, the smack talking and all. But to the player himself, it's the, all right, you're battling, you know, to keep your edge or whatever it is. But at some point, your roster, you need to be able to embrace it. And if you're going to be the, you know, no man is an island unless you make yourself one, that's going to be tough for Mike Vrabel to navigate, because you still got a very young quarterback there that's trying to make his way. Great year last year, no question about it. Mm-hmm. And in theory, you've upgraded. In theory.
10: In theory. Now to the quarterbacks from today. And I will tell you this. Fernando Mendoza and Cade Klubnik are on the same path, right? We told you about Fernando Mendoza. If he aces every preseason test, he's great in every preseason game, he will start week one. They're not going to postpone the future, and Kirk Cousins is going to start. Fernando Mendoza, the door is open for him to start week one. And I don't care how many Jets insiders want to get on social media and say, Geno Smith is the unquestioned starter. Yeah, Cade Klubnik can start week one. Already, Geno Smith's going to have this job not for very long. Today, great day for Cade Klubnik at practice, right? Great day in 11 on 11s through 3 touchdowns. Not a great day for Geno Smith. Now, Geno Smith has had his good days and bad days, but Cade Klubnik has shown that he is slowly gaining more ground and getting more comfortable and playing better and gaining more fans in and around the Jets coaching staff every single day. Now, he didn't have a great senior year, but he started a lot of games. The Jets took a great flyer on him, and so far he's been worth it. He was really good in their first game against Tampa, and Aaron Glenn has already said, don't know that much about playing Geno Smith Friday night, still with the toe injury, although, hey, the guy can play during the week, but he can't play Friday. Okay, you can hide this under, hey, we want to make sure he doesn't get hurt, he's healthy for the preseason. Okay, that's fine. But you are going to get a big dose of Cade Klubnik on Friday against the Steelers. If Klubnik has another big game and another big game, he aces these 3 preseason tests, he's starting week one for the Jets. There's no way you're keeping him off the field. There's no loyalty to Geno Smith. I know they brought him in, but the desire to see him play, with him getting better and better in his first training camp, is growing off the charts, right? It's hard to not look at the guy with his number and his haircut and his moxie and what he's done so far, the most impressive way to go through all of his reads and hit the right receiver. Like, that's something you don't see rookie quarterback, even the best rookie quarterbacks, get maybe 1 or 2 progressions in. I saw him as patient as he was week one. I saw him go through his progressions and come all the way back to Garrett Wilson on a couple of plays, which were phenomenal. He can start week one, 100%. He's, again, like Mendoza, he's got to ace his tests. But if he does, there's no way you're going to keep him off the field. The desire to see him is just growing with more every single day.
1: Go and ask Garrett Wilson what he wants.
10: Nah, that's true. And, you know, hey, ask the captain. Ask the best player on the team. What do you want, Garrett? I want the guy who's going to throw me the football in every play. Okay, that's Cade Klubnik. All right, that's the guy. You can tell Cade, hey, you're a rookie. I want the ball every play. Yes, sir, Mr. Wilson, whatever you say. Yes, sir. Yes, sir. I got it for you.
1: Yeah, I think, you know, when we take the two coasts and you look at what the Raiders have going on, not quite coastal, but you get my point, as we head to the AFC West, you've got Kirk Cousins for as long as he's the guy there, and then Mendoza can come along, right? You're not looking to run up in the division. You still got a long way to go, a couple of nice component parts on your offense, whatever. But you know eventually Mendoza is your guy. So if you don't have to hurry it and you think he needs a little more seasoning, a little more time, you can do that. See what I did there?
10: Sure.
1: Or you can go, whereas you're over here with zero expectations, even though some folks are trying to put them as a dark horse

0: And if it plays well, great. Hey, you got a guy. If it doesn't, welcome Arch Manning or insert quarterback B here.
1: Exit out by DeFresca, exit Swollen Dome, the Jason Smith Show with my best friend, Mike Harmon. Now, the final quarterback situation, speaking of the Jets, this game against the Steelers Friday night, Steelers head coach Mike McCarthy said today that they are going to split the game at quarterback between Will Howard and Drew Aller, right? Aaron Rodgers not playing, Mason Rudolph not playing. No surprise. Not going to play Aaron Rodgers, especially not against his former team, the Jets. I'm sure Aaron Glenn would dial up a couple of special non-vanilla blitzes if Aaron Rodgers is going to play quarterback. Let's do something here. Let's free up David Bailey for his first NFL sack, right?
0: Why did all the Jets players come out waving little American flags?
1: Wow, why is the Jets number one defense out there? Okay, so I get it, but you know, no Aaron Rodgers, no Mason Rudolph, the entire game to be split between Aller and Will Howard. Mike Tomlin's a great coach, so you know there's a butt coming. You know how much I like Mike Tomlin keeping that team together in Pittsburgh when you're talking about trying to go forward with Ben Roethlisberger, Antonio Brown, and Le'Veon Bell. Not the easiest locker room, right? They won a Super Bowl. They got to another. He's a great coach. Mike McCarthy knows quarterbacks. And the biggest thing for the Steelers the last few years, and this was kind of NFL malpractice by Mike Tomlin, is that he just tried to go cheap at the position. Maybe because he was sick of having to deal with Roethlisberger for all those years. It was drama every single day. But look at what the Steelers tried to do, right? We're going to draft a quarterback in the first round. We're not going to really give him a chance to be the quarterback. We're going to go try to go cheap. And we're going to go Russell Wilson. We're going to go Justin Fields. Nope, not working out. We're going to go Aaron Rodgers. And none of that has worked. None of that has gotten the Steelers to the next level. And more importantly, it's not solved the most important position on the field. Mike Tomlin tried to deal with the quarterback position like it was a necessary evil instead of where it is for everybody else, which is this is the most important position on the field. I know you want to win like it's 1986. We have two big running backs and we throw the ball to the tight ends. We play great defense. That's not the modern NFL. In one off season, Mike McCarthy, who knows quarterbacks, has come in and set up this Steelers quarterback room for this year and the future, right? Rodgers is the guy. Aller is incredibly talented. He did such a great, he was one of my favorite picks of the draft. I said it at the end of the draft. He's a kid that should have gone higher in the draft, but he got hurt his senior year and Penn State stunk. So the shine came off him a little bit. I'm never going to be upset for a guy or mark a guy down in my book draft wise if he just gets hurt his senior year rather than I have a down senior year. Great pick for Aller, and look how far Will Howard has come. He was a forgotten guy after getting drafted last year. In one off season, Mike McCarthy now has his quarterback for this year and the two guys who are going to battle it out next year to be starting quarterbacks. Now, maybe it's going to be Aller because look at where he's probably a little bit ahead of Howard, despite the fact he's been there a year less, but it doesn't matter. You now have guys at quarterback that can be your future after this year. And the Steelers never did anything like this at quarterback under Mike Tomlin. And now, so now I feel better about the Steelers' present future than I ever have simply because the last few years it's been, well, how good can they be? Their quarterback position stinks. The best they're going to do is win 9 or 10 games. They'll get to the playoffs and they'll lose their first game. And for most teams, I'd love that. I'd love that as a Jets fan to win 9 or 10 games, get to the playoffs. But for the Steelers, they have a little bit higher standards, right? Teams like the Steelers and the Chiefs and the Cowboys, you got higher standards than that. But this was every year for the Steelers. Now I feel like, okay, Rodgers is going to be what it's going to be this year, the last year with Mike McCarthy. But going forward now, Howard's pretty good. Aller looks like he could be the best of the bunch. And now, oh, by the way, when you get to the end of training camp, you're going to have to say goodbye to somebody. You can easily trade Mason Rudolph away and get a late-round draft pick that you can turn into an asset or something else because you can't keep four guys. You're not going to cut anybody else. So, yeah, you're going to turn that guy into an asset because of your other two young quarterbacks. I think I might like the Steelers quarterback room better than any other quarterback room in the NFL right now.
0: Yeah, you look at what they did, the old GM for many a year was, all right, you had Roethlisberger, you rode that to its end, and then it's been a consistent, all right, we've got a passable guy. Not a great guy. I mean, I guess they did take the one shot that they could fix Justin Fields. But beyond that, it's been just a cavalcade of mediocrity. And that's what you had because you were keeping the streak alive. So you weren't going to bottom out. You had a pretty good roster.

0: rest of your division, or at least two of the teams, oftentimes couldn't get out of their own way. And then you just had the Harbaugh-Tomlin battle for supremacy year after year. And now you finally have, for Omar Khan and company, it looks like a different lease on life, right? You've got Aaron Rodgers and what you know is his final year. You talk about the roster that's assembled. It's a winning roster. It's pretty strong. And you're not beholden to old ways of thinking, right? You've come into the new age. You've got a decent receiving core. You've got multiple running backs. You've got all the hallmarks of what the Steelers organization has always built, except now you're selling hope at the quarterback position. I mean, it's just crazy, to see that. Now you got two guys where there's only one job. You got to go full Dark Knight. Mm-hmm. Make it quick.
1: 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Swollen Dome, Jason Smith, Mike Harmon live from the Fox Sports Radio studios. Coming up next, we finish with a flourish, not one, but two big hot takes coming your way next. Jason and Mike, Fox.
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18: Just like that. 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
3: 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Ladies and gentlemen, this is The Odd Couple with Rob Parker and Kelvin Washington.
19: If you're LeBron, Pete LeBron, or Jordan, or Steph, or Kobe, or Shaq, you change a team. 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
1: Stay!
0: She had to say no to Heat, too, because she said yes to the X-Men. Let's go.
2: Wow.
3: Kind of a big deal. Well, recognizing that you're probably going to get how many more movies?
0: Yeah. I had that conversation with Zoe today. She goes, I would have taken Heat, too. I said, okay, let me tell you about marketability and over the course of 15 years, what you're going to be guaranteed by taking the MCU over Heat, too.
3: Add all the Comic-Cons and conventions and autographs and photos. You're not booking a lot of those for Heat.
0: No.
3: Not
0: Heat 2, Electric Boogaloo. Two hot takes to end with tonight, right? Both from the WNBA. Early story today and a late breaking story tonight. Sophie Cunningham, Indiana Fever, one of the most high-profile players in the W, has made many headlines over the course of the past year. Very vocal, very opinionated with stuff both in and outside of the game. She's become a big star. Did an interview today in which she said that the WNBA needs a bold commissioner who is going to do the best thing for the players and not what's best for themselves. Wow, Kathy Engelbert, shots fired. So I've never seen someone take a shot quite like this at a commissioner, but, you know, this is what we've had. Now, we've told you for a long time, this is it for Kathy Engelbert. We told you months ago, this is going to be it. They need their David Stern, someone to come in with Caitlin and Angel and Paige and Olivia Miles and who gets us to the next level, like David Stern came in with Magic and Larry and Michael. But to make it positive and like push it forward a bit, like who could that commissioner be? I'll tell you the name to watch out for, because this is someone that's going to get the players on their side. The owners can get behind, because you can't just have someone who, oh, we want someone who's going to help the players. No, well, remember, the commissioner works for the owner, and that's going to be, you know, you need somebody that's going to do both sides. But Mickey Lawler, who runs Unrivaled, already has the cachet with most of the WNBA, also runs the WTA as well, someone who is well-versed in all sides of running big sports leagues. She's going to be the one. She's older. She's been doing this now for like 35, 40 years. That if I had futures on somebody for the next WNBA commissioner, Mike, this is who I'd say.
3: Yeah, I think I'd be looking also in the commissioner's offices. Number two man who runs it all, or someone in the hierarchy there. And again, you don't have to do much. One or two statements, maybe a public presser once in a while.
0: You just got to make sure that, okay, let's keep the conversation on the court. So when certain things happen, you have to be able to step in and be a strong commissioner. And that's because they have an absent commissioner right now. She's not doing anything.
3: No, I think that's the biggest thing, is that you just need some visibility. Mm. You know, it's the do something even if it's wrong kind of philosophy to it all. I don't have to agree with, but you can't hide. Mark Tatum was the name I almost called him Jason, just because. Make him in charge. There you go. He can bring his kid.
0: The other big hot take, late tonight, two best teams in the WNBA go at it. The Minnesota Lynx beat the Golden State Valkyries 77-66. And Olivia Miles has another huge game with 20 points, 7 assists, 5 rebounds. Did leave midway through the fourth quarter with an ankle injury. Hopefully things are okay. We'll know a little bit more tomorrow. It shows you her star power. She's the number one trending topic on Twitter right now. But just because they're both in the news at the same time, we like to talk about when a team has a choice, the top of a draft, picking the right player, and when you don't pick the right player, boy, that changes the course of a league. And you think about the news today where AZ Fudd's going to miss the rest of the year with a knee injury. She's had a bulky knee off and on throughout her career, maybe playing 40 games for UConn and now playing 40 games in the W back-to-back is a little bit too much. But you look at the decision they made. Hey, we'll take AZ Fudd number one overall. And I know the whole thing with her and Paige Beckers, but wow, AZ Fudd number one. What would that be like if you had Olivia Miles, who could be the WNBA MVP? You could have taken her at number one.
3: And we got odds for the Fever and the Wings. Fever, a 3.5-point dog, or favorite, I should say, on the road, 185.5. You're over under.
0: You right to the gambling. Right to the gambling.
3: Well, you know, we got to cut to the chase, man.
0: Right to it. For Mike, I'm Jason. My buddy Ben Maller's coming up next, Fox. We are Fox
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5: 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We're breaking this down.
7: Every day I'm shuffling.
8: We talk about this all the time. Some people have their identities wrapped in something. Yeah. I think Jeannie Buss loves being the LA girl who became the owner. My dad was the owner and the savior of the Lakers franchise, and that's become her identity.
9: She won the battle with the other kids.
8: Exactly.
9: And in
8: the succession battle, I became the owner, or the leader, I should say, after dad passed.
9: And then they won the Mickey Mouse Championship, so she has that on her belt. I'm just saying.
8: Yeah, and I think she enjoys being one of the few women who are owners or governors of good teams. And so I think all of that encompasses for her. She doesn't want to lose that. And with that, the larger conversation, too, Rob, is we're losing that. You've been covering baseball for 40 years and NFL, and we know what the NBA, where you had these teams who were these families. Hey, dad hit a lick. Jerry Jones, I hit some oil money. Lakers, Dr. Buss hit some real estate money. You buy a team back in the 70s, 80s, 90s for not too much. You know, sports.
9: Well, back then it was a lot. You know what I mean?
8: Yeah, but now inflation has gone crazy.
9: But at that time.
8: If you can spend 5, 10, 20 million and, you know, 50 million, buy a franchise back, now we know where it is. But it was still family run. So when you hear stories about, I just heard so recently Michael Irvin tell some of the stories with Jerry Jones, when you hear, of course, Dr. Buss stories of how he handled the team, you get that family aspect, the guys that are invested in that personal relationship. And business is still business, but I'm wondering, we are going to lose that. What is going to become absolute numbers, absolute cut and dry for a lot of these conglomerates, where we are coming in
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10: The problem with this is the plan has all along been to have Cousins start and not force Fernando Mendoza in right away. The issue is once you saw the two on the field in the first preseason game, you're like, oh, well, Fernando looks like he's a lot better. Like, stronger arm. He's moving through the progressions like you'd want to see him. He's a better athlete. He's a bigger quarterback as well. So there was just a lot of things when you watched, you're like, oh, well, this isn't that hard to figure out. All right, he was the first overall pick. Let's get this clock started on him, despite what our original plan may have been. And so instead of Kirk Cousins becoming, you know, starts the season as that veteran that's going to, you know, kind of show the young rookie the way, he now becomes an insurance policy.
5: Two pros, LeVar Arrington, Brady Quinn, and a cup of Joe, Jonas Knox. 6 a.m. Eastern, 3 a.m. Pacific on Fox Sports Radio. 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
5: And here's what you need to know.
12: Big time trade in the NBA as the Cavaliers, Nuggets, and Clippers have agreed to a trade. Peyton Watson goes to Cleveland. Max Strus goes to the Clippers. The Denver Nuggets receive a 2031 Cavs first round pick, a 2032 Kings second round pick. Peyton Watson will get a new 4-year, $88 million contract with a player option and trade kicker in Cleveland. Commanders running back Rashard White hurt his hamstring, but it's not considered serious. Commanders defensive tackle Johnny Newton with a more serious injury. He's torn his pectoral. He's going to be out indefinitely. The Los Angeles Chargers starting center Tyler Biadasz will be out indefinitely after injuring his ACL and other parts of his left knee. And also Colts tight end Tyler Warren left practice after injuring his groin. In Major League Baseball, the White Sox shut out the Cubs 3-0 at Wrigley. Ben Rice, 34th home run as the Yankees beat the Orioles 5-3. I'm Martin Weiss.
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19: Well, call it what it is, the Baltimore boner, if you will. Welcome in the beginning of another night of the Ben Maller Show. We are in the air everywhere as we bring out a collaboration of big guns, coast to coast, border to border, and beyond, on the vast and unmeasurably powerful microphones of FSR, emanating live from the salad, kind of the salad bar, serving up a word salad, guaranteed human, from the world-famous Fox Sports Radio Studios, where we are side by side, right here, hanging out. And I know Outback John and Joanna and SoCal there and Greg, the real estate mogul in Baltimore, agree with Maller Prop Guy, Ferg Dog, and Alf, the alien opiner. This is the halfway house of the hot take. We are at the halfway house of the hot take, and that's what we're doing here. So our lead story this hour, very rarely do we start from Major League Baseball, something that happened on the field. There has to be tremendous incompetence for us to begin in regular season baseball. And sure enough, we had that. A random, lazy Wednesday night in Baltimore at Camden Yards, an AL East Battle Royale. And that is where the controversy of the night took place in baseball. Now, I don't know if you were watching this or not. You probably weren't. I happen to be watching it for multiple reasons. Some of those will be revealed at a later date. Wink, wink, nudge, nudge. However, the story here is Pete Alonso. Yeah, that guy, the old Mets guy, Pete Alonso, who appeared to hit an absolute moonshot, go-ahead dinger. And they were going crazy. The crowd was going wild there in Maryland there. Seventh inning in the game against the Yankees, but the towering drive down the left field line, it went right over the foul pole, but it was ruled foul. What? Yeah, so they went to instant replay, and after a lengthy standoff, if you didn't see the outcome, I think you can know where we're going with this, so you can figure it out, the call stands on the field. So the call stood on the field. And the controversy came. The game was tied at 3 at the time Alonso hit the ball. And then the New York baseball team from the American League scored a couple times in the 8th inning. They ultimately beat the Orioles 5-3. Now, this is a big point of contention. You had Pete Alonso, who explained he was told by the umpires that baseball needed not one but two camera angles to overturn the call, meaning that the best down-the-line view, which clearly shows the ball fair, was not enough. He proposed that they use NFL-style solutions, meaning like a camera or laser on the foul pole. Yeah, let's just put lasers everywhere. I want frickin' lasers. That's what I want. I want my baseballs with lasers. That's what I want. Damn right. Alonzo, that was his solution. Now, the Orioles have a manager. I don't believe it's Earl Weaver or Frank Robinson. They have a gentleman named Craig Albernaz, who blasted the technological disconnect in Major League Baseball, noting that his players have ball tracking data on dugout iPads during the game, and yet Major League Baseball could not figure out whether this ball was fair or foul. And he, as he said, it's 2026. Chris Bassett, the journeyman pitcher for the Orioles, also called it literally crazy that baseball, as it is constructed today, lacks the technology to definitely determine whether a ball is fair or foul. Asked why the league hasn't fixed the problem. What do you think Bassett said? He said, because, quote, it would cost money. Well, he's not wrong. The bigger the company, the cheaper the company. Trust me. I've worked for some major companies, and the bigger they are, the cheaper they are. That's just how it is. All right, so that is a good jumping off point. Let us discuss the question. Does the Orioles replay complaint pass the smell test, or is this just some sour grapes by Pete Alonso and the Baltimore baseball team? So my thoughts on this, I've got Inspector Gadget, Fortune Cookie, and American Pickers. And we'll put all these things together, and we are about to go off on a tangent, because that's kind of what we do here. We just go off on tangents, and that's what we do. So I do the sniff test, and you smell that? Yeah, it's the greatest smell. You know what the greatest smell being alive is? The greatest smell is right after it rains. If you ever walk around after it rains, and that smell, oh, it's so good. It's just, even the trash smells good after the rain there. Or you're walking in the kitchen, there's some cookies baking. That smell of the fresh baked cookies. Oh, man, that's great stuff. So that's, in this case, it was the sweet aroma of the Orioles absolutely being correct here. Pete Alonso and Baltimore just exposed a massive blind spot in baseball's replay system, which, knowing the way these things generally work, will bite them in the tuchus when we get down to the postseason. There will be a game in the late innings that will be decided by a home run right over the foul pole, and they'll be like, we couldn't figure it out. So these calls in baseball, you say, well, it doesn't happen that often, and it doesn't happen that often. All it takes is the wrong call at the wrong time, kind of like this. The Orioles fighting for a playoff spot, Yankees positioning in the playoffs as well. And in these days, baseball has more gadgets and gizmos and thingamajigs, and they even have a few whatchamacallits. And they've gotten more of those things than like Inspector Gadget back in the day. And yet, when it actually matters, the Replay Center in New York turns into not one, not two, but three blind mice. And everyone and anyone with functioning eyeballs, even people that just are blind and heard it on the radio, know that was a fair ball. I checked with my blue ribbon panel of Inca Terror and Blind Sea Bass and Anthony in Louisiana, and they all agreed. They all agreed. But Major League Baseball, of course, took an obvious home run and overcomplicated it into a bowl of bureaucratic oatmeal. If the Replay Center needs some kind of congressional investigation to figure out what every man, woman, and child already knows, can you explain to me what the point of that is? Because I'm not that smart. I really don't know. You're smarter than me. You can explain that to me. And excuse me, by the way, for detecting a little pinstripe perfume when I did my old sniff test there. It makes you wonder if the laundry had been reversed, how fast Major League Baseball would have somehow found conclusive evidence right out of thin air and reversed that call. Yeah, it fails the eye test with flying colors. All right, meanwhile, now the baseball mystery of the day, and that is in Arizona, where the Diamondbacks general manager, someone named Mike Hazen, I believe is the guy's name, and he says he plans to have a powwow with Ketel Marte, the vanishing ball player, And that'll take place later on Thursday. But acknowledged that the GM says, listen, I don't really know what's going on. He essentially said, I don't have a lot of details. Right? I can't share anything. It's a big mystery. That's essentially what he said. I'm paraphrasing. Hazen did say that Ketel Marte, the all-star 10-5 guy for Arizona, and he said the organization is fully committed to helping him work through his situation, although some on the internet seem to think that Marte needs to be committed to a loony bin. Now, asked whether Marte will play again in the baseball season, about 35 games or so to go in the regular season, Arizona, one of those teams in contention for a wild card spot, and Hazen would not guarantee it. The GM would not guarantee that he's going to come back, saying there are, quote, a lot of variables, although he remains hopeful that Marte will return to the lineup. All right, question. How do you decode these latest comments from the general manager of the Arizona Diamondbacks, Mike Hazen, on Ketel Marte, the AWOL player in the Valley of the Sun? So Ketel Marte isn't just in the doghouse. He is ready for an endorsement deal with PetSmart because he's living in the penthouse suite of the doghouse. Gets a flea bath, the whole thing. Got room service with nice toys to chew on, the whole thing. The Diamondbacks placed him on the restricted list, which in the baseball lingo means you're not getting paid. You went AWOL, and you're not getting paid. So into the night, he vanished like he was abducted by a UFO, and Arizona is treating their star player like it's like a missing UPS package. And the manager shrugged, Torey Lovello. The GM actually exposed Lovello of giving erroneous information. Torey Lovello said, well, we think he went back to Arizona for some kind of MRI. Well, Hazen said, well, he's on his way back to Arizona, which means he didn't go back to Arizona anyway. So the GM claims there are, quote, a lot of variables. Those are his words, not mine. So it's kind of like when your general manager says there's a lot of variables. It's like a mechanic diagnosing your car with a lot of noises. Ergo, you're cooked. Right? When the mechanic says there's a lot of noises and I don't really know what a lot of them are, and it's just going to cost you a lot of money. Nothing screams organizational stability quite like a executive morphing into a fortune cookie when he's trying to explain what happened to the franchise player. And when leadership speaks in riddles, this is a rule of thumb. When leadership speaks in riddles, in this case, it means Marte is covered in corporate cooties. And nobody is going to touch him because they don't know what the truth is. And he's making up the truth and the whole thing. And they're treating this situation like someone left a radioactive potato salad in the fridge in the clubhouse. And it sounds like, based on reading the tea leaves here, that Ketel Marte is Dunsky's this season with the Diamondbacks. He will not be back. I'd be very surprised. You can't trust him. He's not in the bubble of trust. This is not his first dance going AWOL. It's just not. All right, last word to the high-speed sports wire. Woo! Yes, former Yankee, my favorite former Yankee in the last generation, all-star left-hander Nestor Cortez popped up on our radar. Nestor Cortez Jr., he's agreed to join a team in the pennant race here. Down the stretch we go. A major league contract agreed upon with the Fightin' Phils. He's heading to the Delaware Valley. He's missed the entire season, the entire year here. Nestor Cortez, following off-season surgery, he had a tendon that was like pulled chicken, and that was in his throwing arm. And he had a workout a few days ago. He had a showcase, not the showcase showdown, but he had a showcase there, Cortez, and a bunch of scouts were there. He posted a video of himself throwing off a major league style mound with a bunch of scouts around him. And then a couple days later, the deal is done. He will not join the Philadelphia baseball team immediately, so he will not be hanging out with the Philly Fanatic right away. However, Cortez will head to Single-A Clearwater, so if you're in that area, you can go watch him pitch. Philadelphia expects him to be ready shortly, as there's only about a month to go in the baseball season. All right, question. Is there some tread left? Is there any tread left for left-hander Nestor Cortes Jr. with the Phillies? Or are the tires bald? All right, so after a minutes-long review of the available information, we have determined that someone there, namely Dave Dombrowski, needs to make sure they have their AAA card ready, because Dave Dombrowski is reaching so deep into the junk drawer that he's pulled out some expired batteries. There's a couple of old menus to some Chinese restaurants, and there's Nestor Cortes right there. There's also some paper clips. I don't know why those were there. Who put the paper clips in the junk drawer? What's wrong with you? Bad job by you. So, again, somebody, Dombrowski, somebody else, call AAA, because the Phillies, they are going to need full roadside assistance. Bring in a tow truck. I need some jumper cables. Obviously, I need some spare tires there, some little orange triangles to make sure that we don't get hit, the whole thing. And Philadelphia is frantically praying that there are three or four drops of gasoline rattling around the bottom of that tank here. However, you got to think these are the final fumes of the nasty Nestor experience there, as this isn't just a reclamation project. You talk about reclamation projects, this is more than that. We're talking about a month ago in the season. Guy hasn't pitched all year, coming off surgery, had a terrible year a year ago for the Padres and the Brewers. And so this is like an episode of American Pickers where Dombrowski's driving the back roads out in the boondocks around the country, and he finds this rusty thing, and he's got this thingamajig, it's kind of rusty, and it's in the back of the barn, but it's actually the second barn, which is the original barn, not the new barn. That's the old barn way in the back that goes way, way, way back. So he went to the second barn, which is in the back, not the new barn, and he saw this rusty thingamajig, and he grabbed it, and he hopes it's secretly valuable when he gets all the rust off. Yeah, unfortunately for Nasty Nestor Cortes, his signature October moment, which made him my favorite Yankee of the last generation, is permanently hanging in the Dodgers wing at the Louvre. Coming right out of the bullpen, game one of the 2024 World Series at Chavez Ravine, serving up a spicy meatball to Freddie Freeman and the first ever walk-off grand salami in World Series history into the pavilion in right field at Dodger Stadium. And this move, a textbook example for the Philadelphia Phillies, adding Nestor Cortes, of being on a wing and a prayer. It definitely is that. Well, this is definitely the Ben Maller Show, if you would like to be part. You can join us right now, 877-99-ON-FOX. That's 877-996-6369. If you'd like to be part of the live radio program, as we will mix in baseball and some other random things.
20: Do it live as well.
19: We are doing it live. It's a live talk show. Is it true that an NFL player was recently injured doing charity? What? There's no way, right? You can't. I mean, how do you get injured doing charity? You know what I'm saying? Well, did it happen? Is it true? We'll get to the bottom of that, and we will do it next. However, it is the A blockity block, block, block, and it's a block party, and our favorite part of the hour, the most important part of the hour, the live read. 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
38: The injuries, because I didn't think they were going to make the playoffs last year, but even if Jaden Daniels doesn't get injured. Yes, Mark.
39: Is this last call for the Lions as far as being a Super Bowl contender? Because to me, they're up there with the Bills and the Ravens as, oh, we got to get there.
38: Yeah, but I got everybody under contract here. I got Gibbs, Amon-Ra St. Brown, Aiden Hutchinson, Penny Sewell. So I've got guys under contract here. So I would give them maybe 2 years with this window. But yeah, it feels like it's a window's closing just a little bit here. Yes, Marv.
39: Is it weird to me that I feel like they're in a win-win situation? Like if they don't get to the Super Bowl in 20 years, Lions fans are going to look at them and look how good we were for this stretch of time.
38: I don't know if that's a win-win because they haven't had this hope. And all you have the game You're going to win the game against the Niners. You're going to the Super Bowl.
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0: 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Programming note, this is an interactive experience. It does not have to be. It can be whatever you want. You can sit there like a lump and not do anything and just eavesdrop in like a stalker. Or you can participate, and there's a couple ways you can do it. You can call in and say hello the old-fashioned way, the OG Ray. And how do you do that? Well, you call up at 877-99 on Fox. That's 877-996-6369. Eventually your call will get answered and you'll be screened, and then you'll go into the system, and then you'll be on the air, and then you'll talk, and then everyone will react to you, and then that's it. And then also, if you want to hide and use a fake name and create a second identity, like Ferg Dog and Alf have done, and Malaprop Guy, you can do that. Just get a fake avatar, a bogus name on X, and follow the Ben Maller account. That's at Ben Maller, and you can be part of the show that way. You can also say hello to Lorena, FSR Tech Queen.
1: I'm here, Bill.
0: Don't talk to me. And Koopa Loop at a Bronco Fan. That's a Bronco Fan. Your comments will be used against you. Not can. They will be used against you in the court of the Maller Militia. So please, please do not take this lightly. This is a very serious thing here. The kangaroo court of the Maller Militia. And that's just the way it is. All right. Let's see. What do we have? Supermarket Steve, who has RSVP'd. He will be in Las Wages, Nevada. He says, whenever I see something good happen to my Yankees, that was obviously wrong. I think I'm about the line from Catch Me If You Can. He says, I think about the line from Catch Me If You Can. The reason everyone loses to the Yankees is because they are stuck staring at the pinstripes. Yeah. That's true. That's which I don't know how that works when you have the road grays. They, you know, who knows? And if the pinstripes are that good, shouldn't the Padres wear pinstripes at home and on the road? So shouldn't they be just the greatest team ever? No. The Baltimore Freeloader account writes and he says, "I'm still stuck over the awful call against Pete Alonso. So sick, I had to turn down free food. That never happens." What a nauseating call. The only thing missing tonight was Richie Garcia and that punk Jeffrey Mayer. New York helping out New York. Vomit comet. Vomit comet. Shane in Des Moines writes in, and he says, Dustin May giving up 7 hits and 7 runs in 2 innings made him an early nominee for the Seattle Mariners Pitching Hall of Fame. First active Brewer to be nominated for that award. Yeah. Well, aren't the Brewers the old Seattle Pilots? So there's a Seattle connection there. Bill, Hoosier Bill writes in from Southern California. He says, Ben, that live read was breathtaking. It reminded me of Sir Anthony Hopkins performing King Lear. Well, thank you. The dramatic pausing, simply outstanding. Outstanding. Now, Jill in Minnesota. I didn't know Jill in Minnesota was blind. I had no idea. I thought Jill could see, but apparently Jill's blind. She says, it wasn't a home run, Ben. The Pete Alonso home run was not a home run. Really? Yeah. Okay. You're the only one. You and the stumbling, bumbling umpires, the only ones. Doug in South Korea writes, and he says, we've got technology accurate enough to measure a pitch to a gnat's ass. However, figuring out home run versus foul ball remains an unsolved scientific mystery. It's one of the great mysteries of the Western world. All right. Let's see. Trucker Joe says, Ketel Marte, or however you spell that, is the modern-day Barrett Robbins. Are you saying he went to a whorehouse in Tijuana? Is that what you're saying, Trucker Joe? Isn't that what Barrett Robbins did back in the day? He was in San Diego for the Super Bowls. Hey. Let me go down to TJ, see what I can see. And he apparently saw a lot and didn't want to come back. Jason the Diamond Man writes, and he says, the LIV Golf Tour, this is a non sequitur, the LIV Golf Tour lost its credibility and funding. I really thought it would be successful as the Ben Maller show starts. Yeah. Well, it should have funded us. Everyone was getting money. You knew that wasn't going to last. It was like, yeah, get your money now. Get your money. Money. That's what you got to do. And a lot of people got paid, and that's that. All right, let's go to the phones. It is a call-in radio show, and eeny, meeny, miny, moe. Let's start out with Lucky Tony in the Bay Area. Hello, Lucky Tony. Welcome.
1: Hey, Ben. I named my rod King Kong Bundy, not because it's big and fat, because it's bald and angry. I told the girl at the taco truck I like Cabeza. And if Bridget the Midget was in a jumper house, what would I say?
0: I don't know. I have no idea.
1: Hello?
0: I don't know what you... What do you want me to do? I don't know what you said.
2: Is that what you would say is hello?
0: Okay.
1: I guess so, you. Man. Damn, man. You guys got to keep up with me. Thanks, man.
0: Did I not respond?
2: Ben, you were far behind.
0: Was my mic not on or something like that? I was talking. I don't know what you're not... You know, go get a hearing aid, dude. I mean, my God. Oh, yeah, yeah. Is he ever going to run out of those kind of things?
2: I hope not.
0: I don't think so, right? Never. He's very consistent with that. Very, very consistent with that. My God. The standards and the quality, just next level. Kind of like when you say hello to Big Daddy in Memphis, Tennessee. Hello, Big Daddy. Welcome from the grocery store. He's on aisle 6 at the grocery store. Hello, Big Daddy.
3: What's going on? No, correction. I'm on aisle 3, not 6. Aisle 3.
0: All right. We'd like to alert all the affiliates that he's on. He's now on aisle 3, not on aisle 6. So please go down to aisle 3. Do not go to aisle 6. Yes.
3: Yeah. Say hello to all my fans and all my constituents. Did you see the way his voice just changed? His voice just changed when you didn't get the joke. It went like high pitch. Thanks, man.
0: are you saying that
3: Lucky
0: he's doing
3: Tony.
0: a voice? Lucky Tony's doing some kind of like voice thing.
3: Changed. Yeah, I believe he'd be using the fake voice when he'd be telling the jokes.
0: Oh, I like that. So Lucky Tony's a con man, and he's using
3: if you play that tape back, you can hear his voice when he said, "Oh man, you didn't get it." All right, thanks, Ben. That's how quick he said it.
0: Yeah, you're right.
3: Yeah.
0: I feel like, and I want you to be the judge here, Lucky Tony. The way I heard it, I answered right away. I said, I mean, there's like a one-second pause.
3: But he didn't hear you. He didn't hear you.
0: Well, that's a him problem, not my problem. That's his problem.
3: Yeah, I know. Yeah, you got it right. In order for to get the joke, you got to listen.
0: My goodness. Exactly. Oh, and then he freaks out, and he's like, well, you know, he's blaming, you know, typical, you know, I blame somebody else, no accountability.
3: That's when his voice changed. That's when it changed. And then, all right, thanks, Ben.
0: Yeah. You know what? You're on to something. I think we need to investigate. I'm going to activate the Maller Investigative Bureau, the MIB. So Ferg Dog and Maller Prop Guy and Alf, you guys
3: get
0: investigate.
3: Them all in there. Yeah.
0: Get everyone involved. Let's find out, is Lucky Tony, what if he's actually like a high school kid and he's using like an AI voice modifier? And he was so flustered, it turns out he was exposed. What if that's the case? That'd be wild. Be wild and crazy. I like it. Let's go with it. Yeah.
3: I believe the AI. Ain't no telling.
0: Okay. We're going with AI.
3: Yeah.
0: Everything good in your world there, Big Daddy? Everything good? Yes. You're alive and well.
3: If they're good, get close to these holidays. I meant to ask you, are you a pumpkin pie or a sweet potato pie?
0: Yeah, the only time I eat pumpkin pie is like around Halloween, Thanksgiving. So
3: What about sweet potato? Do you like yours real deep, thick?
0: I don't think I've ever had sweet potato pie.
2: I've had one. Yeah. They're good.
3: I ran across. Do y'all have a fresh market there? We have a lot of them here. Man, they got sweet potato pies like deep dish pieces. You hear me?
0: Are they what you recommend the sweet potato pie? I don't think I've ever had
3: one. I love it. Since I can't get the one I usually get, I go get that deep dish, man. I'm telling you, man, it's thick, just like
0: is
3: a
0: this because you grew up with it? Is that why it brings you back to your childhood?
3: Yeah, my mom used to make them. You know, her birthday today, so since she don't make them anymore, I have to go buy them. Yeah, my mom turned 88 today.
0: Oh, happy birthday to your mom. That's wonderful. There you go.
3: Sir.
0: You're very lucky your mom's
3: still
0: with you. That's great.
3: But I just take it in, holiday. Since you told me you're a pumpkin pie guy, then I don't do pumpkin.
0: All right. Well, I've disappointed you. I've let you down. you will no longer enjoy the show as much because
3: pumpkin. No, we're going to enjoy the show. Got to keep calling in. Just got to keep checking up on Lucky Tony. See what's going on with that.
0: All right. Again, for all the affiliates, we believe there might be some bamboozling going on. Our lead investigator right now, from aisle 3 at the grocery store in Memphis is he's indicating, and this is just an allegation at this point from Big Daddy. Just an allegation. It needs to be investigated. Yeah. All right. Well, thank you. Thank you, Big Daddy. There you go. The great Big Daddy. Checking in.
4: He's the daddy.
0: Well, how about this story from the NFL? No good deed goes unpunished. So the Washington Commanders are a football team with a lame name, the team formerly known as the Redskins. And it turns out that their running back, one of their running backs, Rashad White, on the injury report, he's missed a couple of days of practice. Not a game, practice. And the theory is that the reason Rashad White was out was not because he got hurt, twisted his ankle in practice, or got a concussion.

0: Yeah, it turns out to be a slip and fall accident. He slipped awkwardly on the wet pavement while wearing slides. He was apparently wearing slides. Yeah, and so it, you know, the chatter is he looked perfectly healthy before the ice bucket challenge and then missed the next 2 days of practice. And so you connect the dots and you don't have to be some kind of highfalutin investigator to say, well, these two things are connected. Those that were watching the event said that White apparently suffered a groin strain.
1: Those are the worst. Do you ever pulled your groin?
0: This is not an ideal situation. No. The guy, he signed a one-year deal for $2 million. He had been with Tampa Bay for a while, and there you go. So the Ice Bucket Challenge. So we'll see if he comes back right away, or that's all. I'm sure it can't be that bad, can it? Slip and fall. Will there be a workers' comp claim? The video has gone viral. It's not, I mean, if you're blind, it's going to be tough to see it. But for the rest of you, you can check it out. And it's like, whoa, wait a minute. Is that the moment? Is that the moment of reckoning? Ferg Dog writes in and says, you and Lucky Tony should take your act on the road. You guys are hilarious together. Ferg Dog, you're one of my lead investigators. You should not be acting like that. You clearly seem compromised. Bad job by you, Ferg. Again, Big Daddy believes there's some serious shenanigans going on with Lucky Tony, and we need to investigate whether or not Lucky Tony is actually using some kind of voice modification, and this whole thing is one giant ruse. We need to get to the bottom of it. We must do that. Let's see, what else do we have? Let's take another call. Let's say hello to, let's go to Blind Scott, who's on the north end of Boston. Hello, Blind Scott. Welcome.
2: Hey, what's up, Ben? Yeah, it's pretty busy today. My mom been coming by the past couple days. She bought me 14 grams of blueberry pancakes and spent like $600 on all these caffeine drinks. I got three lawyers right now. I got a disability lawyer, a housing lawyer.
0: Hey, Scott, what do you?
2: I have.
0: Why do you sound like you're out of breath?
2: Oh, because I was just in the bathroom actually when you took my call, but now I'm back in the living room. I'm on the couch now.
1: You know, I do a lot of things in the bathroom, but nothing causes me to breathe like that.
2: Well, because of my tooth. My mom's actually told me to tell you guys she's been coming over. So, Ben, my mom told me she wants you to believe everything I'm saying. And she doesn't like that you're not believing what I'm telling you. And
0: I don't believe anything you say. I think it's all shtick. It's all bullcrap. All of it. Every single thing.
2: Again. And you didn't know I got real high that time, and I ran in the street. I got hit by a truck that was parked. I ran into the back of it, and when I hit the ground, I got knocked out. But when I woke up, you know what I thought? The first thing came to mind. I thought I was dead, but I was like, man, I'm still really high. But then I was like, I wish Fred Toucher took my calls more times, because dude, you wouldn't believe these guys. Like they won't hear this. So like they don't take my calls that often. They pretend I don't exist, but you can hear like the feedback coming from the back room into the radio where they're like laughing, in the background, So it's like crazy radio trick. I know so much about radio, like these big radio shows. You can hear the producer, if you listen really closely, talk into like your phone. So I know some people you have asked about you. People say that you're deaf. Like the cheese lady said, it's hard to talk to you when you're, on the radio, because no one can hear. You can't hear them. You know what I'm saying? Like, one other thing, too. This Roberto guy, he's been listening again. He's off for summer vacation, man. That guy, people, like, miss him when he worked on the show. Like, but he's not one to be missed because he's
0: not one to be missed? That's not very nice.
2: No, we didn't like him that much because he was Mexican, and the Dodgers.
0: Okay,
2: man,
0: thank
2: like
0: you, Scott. All right, thank you, Scott. I think the Meds are kicking in there, Scott. Thank you. All right, Jesus. Sweet. Is it again? What is going on?
3: Viva Mexico.
0: What the hell is going on? We've taken three calls. We had the first call was Lucky Tony, who all of a sudden sounded like he was 16 years old in the middle of that call, or maybe 14 years old. Then we go to Big Daddy, who wants us to activate the Maller Investigative Bureau. Well, he didn't say that. I said that. But he's claiming that Lucky Tony, the first call,

0: has been a voice actor or using some kind of voice modification, and now we just took that call from Blind Scott. Is there anyone normal? Is there anyone that is somewhat normal who is willing to call in? Anyone? Anyone?
1: Please.
0: I'm seriously
1: anyone
0: questioning.
1: Anyone got sports talk?
0: I'm questioning my life's decisions here. My life's work is this stupid show. 877-99 on Fox. That's 877-996-6369. Time now for the Who Am I game. And I am a pitcher that has the highest earned run average in Major League Baseball since back on May 17th.
2: Who?
0: Among all
2: Who?
0: Pitchers
2: Who?
0: With
2: Who?
0: At least 88 Who? Innings Who? Of work over that span. Again,
2: Who?
0: I have the highest ERA in Major League Baseball since May 17th. Among all pitchers with at least 88 innings over that span. Who am I?
2: Who?
0: That is the question. The answer, if you know it, at Ben Maller. We'll get to it, and we will do it next.
3: Maller Militia. You already know this.
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0: show on Fox Sports Radio. We roll on here, just getting the party started. And we'll try to forget what just happened here. You didn't hear it. I didn't hear it. Didn't happen. If you didn't hear it, and I didn't hear it, and nobody else heard it, it didn't happen. Yeah, I know. Pretty wild and pretty crazy. Well, as if Vegas wasn't weird enough and this show wasn't weird enough already, we're all involved here. The next Maller meet and greet will be in Lost Wages, Nevada. It's coming up week from Saturday, August 29th, 3 to 5 p.m. at the Stakeout Bar and Grills right near the UNLV campus, if you know Vegas. So Stakeout Bar and Grill. Lorena Coop and me and a bunch of celebrity P1s have RSVP'd. Keep in mind, a lot of these people will flake. The people that say they will be there, though, include the great Wayne from Missouri. We love Wayne. Wayne's been calling me for years. He survived a near-death experience, crashed his motorcycle. His wife saved him. It was a crazy story, if you remember, on the show. And he was in the Marines and had the most famous drill sergeant in the history of drill sergeants at Camp Pendleton. And he'll be out there, so it's going to be great to see Wayne and meet him for the first time. Jay Scoop is scheduled to make an appearance. Lance, the bus driver, says he may show up. Robbie, the Mariner fan. Many other big names. You're invited to join the big hootenanny there. It's free, which really is rather suspicious. Parking is free. Couple hours. Maller Militia. Nobody's charging you. You can have some, buy some food.
1: You don't
0: there.
1: Have drinks. To be a caller either.
0: Yeah, you don't have to be a caller.
1: I feel like people get nervous. Just come.
0: Nah, yeah. Trust me, if we only judge the show based on the people that call and we're really, really screwed. So most people will never participate in the show, which is fine. So there's probably got to be a catch. There is no catch that we know of. So come on by, say hello. You'll immediately regret it. Nobody will know you were there. It'll be fantastic. So, yeah, come on out. Next Maller meet and greet. Looking forward to that. Time now to pay off the Who Am I game. And this is where we pretend to be somebody else. Thus, we call it the Who Am I game. And we go to Major League Baseball. I haven't done it yet. Major League Baseball. So here it is. I have the highest earned run average in baseball since May 17th among all pitchers with at least 88 innings over that span. Who am I? That's the question. What's the answer?
2: Who?
0: Mark in Queens says Edwin Diaz, or he says three-way tie. Edwin Diaz, Lucky Tony's amusing short jokes, Blind Scott's mom being mad at Ben for not believing all of Scott's crap is spewing from his pie hole. And there's some other stuff there. Tarek Skubal from Andy in Lino Lakes, Minnesota. At Lee Hammerker from Alf, my lead investigator. We're changing the name to the MBI, the Mallow Bureau of Investigation. Now, Edwin Diaz from Femi. Who else do we have? Lucky Tony the Leprechaun, guest by Maller Prop Guy. Maller Merch in Vegas from Jay Scoop, for people that you have to earn it. There, Bill Miller, guest by Charlie in Wisconsin. Brian Woo from Eek in Roseville, Minnesota. Dodger Gas Can of the Year from Manuela Gardena. Nelson Van Alden from Just Josh. Anyone normal from Michael? Do you have an answer, Lorena?
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0: Is it Dr. 90210? No, it's also not John Wetland, guessed by Sean in the Valley of the Sun. It is the great Minnesota twin, Zebby Matthews, at 5.52. Paul Skeens is third worst for Paul Skeens in baseball since then.
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3: 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Jason Smith and Mike Harmon are dropping knowledge like this.
2: These guys are sick, man.
6: With the news that the Lakers were sold to Josh Kuschner and Bob Iger a week ago for $12.5 billion, Mark Walter deciding, hey, after 9 months, I'm done running the team. Put a pin in Mark Walter for a few minutes, because don't worry, we'll come back to him. It was then assumed that Jeannie Buss was going to continue on in her role as governor of the Lakers. That was part of what was built, and she was still going to be there for however long it was going to go. Earlier today, the Lakers Buss family put out a statement saying they had voted to sell their remaining shares to Kushner and Bob Iger, meaning that Jeannie Buss could no longer stay on as governor, and the Buss family was going to be out of the Lakers business. They would be out. They're done. As soon as the sale went through, Jeannie Buss would be gone. Okay. Except now Jeannie Buss is contesting her siblings' vote to sell the family's remaining 17.8% share of the Lakers. The other siblings all decided, yes, we're ready to sell. Basically saying, oh, screw us, Jeannie. Yeah, no, screw you. Yeah, you're out. So they all want out. They're getting out. They want everybody out. But now Jeannie Buss is saying this can't happen. She is contesting the vote that they made to sell the remainder of the team to Kushner and Iger. And there's a reason why. Whenever there's a Lakers story that breaks about ownership, succession trends right after on social media, and all the Logan Roy pictures, and who's this guy, and which one of Mitch Kupchak is who, and who's this guy, and who's this, and who's that. It really...
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8: Wow. The Lakers got sold again. 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Now, you might say, well, he made $2 billion. 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But I don't know. Lakers are being sold to Josh Kushner and Bob Iger. There's a lot of people involved in trying to get the expansion franchise in Vegas. And they must have been told, you're not getting it. 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
16: Big time trade in the NBA is the Cavaliers, Nuggets, and Clippers have agreed to a trade. Peyton Watson goes to Cleveland. Max Strus goes to the Clippers. The Denver Nuggets receive a 2031 Cavs first round pick, a 2032 Kings second round pick. Peyton Watson will get a new 4-year, $88 million contract with a player option and trade kicker in Cleveland. Commanders running back Rashard White hurt his hamstring, but it's not considered serious. Commanders defensive tackle Johnny Newton with a more serious injury. He's torn his pectoral. He's going to be out indefinitely. The Los Angeles Chargers starting center Tyler Biadasz will be out indefinitely after injuring his ACL and other parts of his left knee. And also Colts tight end Tyler Warren left practice after injuring his groin. In Major League Baseball, the White Sox shout out the Cubs 3-0 at Wrigley. Ben Rice, 34th home run as the Yankees beat the Orioles 5-3. I'm Martin Weiss.
2: Big Ben Mallett, the big dog. You stay right there. Don't move. 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He definitely won't roll over.
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0: digs it? What is that? That's not... What is that? I don't know what that is. Welcome in the beginning of another hour of the Ben Maller Show. We are in the air everywhere. In cahoots as we continue to take that blue pill, and you know what that means for the Matrix, coast to coast, border to border, and beyond, on the vast and uncharacteristically powerful microphones of FSR, emanating live from the bell, as we ring the bell all night long, guaranteed human from the world-famous Fox Sports Radio studios, where the Rib Man and Perito say, hey, listen, can you help 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So I am questioning my editorial ability here. I was talking to some people in the hallway, and I was like, you know, I don't think that NBA trade is that big a trade. Other people apparently in the building do. I really wasn't even going to mention it because it's just a couple of bit players, really, and not a headliner, not a star. And I'm like, well, apparently it's a lead story. Maybe I should break it down. I'm not going to do it. I'm a rebel. I am not breaking down a trade three people care about. I'm not going to do it. So our lead this hour is from Seattle. That's right, the Pacific Northwest. Interesting place. You can go there and check out Bigfoot and all the other Sasquatches wandering around there. You can see the Kraken, the whole thing. So we had a roster shuffle in the Pacific Northwest. Did you hear the new... No, this is not about the guy facing lifetime in prison. No. So apparently the Seattle football team has either come to their senses... Or they haven't, but they've just decided to go another direction for now. We have learned the Seahawks have signed a player described as a two-time Pro Bowler. Of course, for those that don't know, the Pro Bowl is where you play tic-tac-toe and beach volleyball. Pro Bowl defensive back in the past, Trevon Diggs. Can you Diggs it? He gets a one-year contract. Diggs is just 27. He worked out for Seattle this week. You might remember him from his salad days a couple years back in Dallas. And now he has been added to the secondary in the Pacific Northwest. That is a good jumping off point. Let us discuss the question. The Seattle Seahawks have added Trevon Diggs to the defensive backfield. Is the glass half full or is the glass half empty on the addition of Diggs to the secondary? So I've got Kissing Booth, Shrinkflation, and AutoZone. And we'll combine all of these things together, and we're going to be Benny Bright and Breezy. Benny Bright and Breezy. That's my new name. Don't forget it. Benny Bright and Breezy. So number one.
1: Number one.
0: One, one, one, one, one, one, one, one, one. I said
1: number one.
0: Listen, Seattle did not sign Trevon Diggs. They signed the memory of Trevon Diggs. Okay. And I know this is tough for the low information fan. I understand that. And yes, I did get a few emails from our friends that listen on KJR in Seattle in that area who are like, oh, yeah, how are you going to rip this guy? And like, it's not that I do this intentionally. I don't. I have this reputation. Oh, you're taking shots at Seattle and all that because of the ridiculous break the Seahawks got from the NFL where they gave them 2 points during a TV timeout and how that was such a crime that you're still bitter. And while that was a crime, you are correct. I'm not going into every one of these moves. If the Seattle Seahawks made a good move, I would say they made a good move. I would. Absolutely, I would do that. This is not that time. And the low information fan, which keeps me in business, The 12s are celebrating like the Legion of Boom crawled out from a time machine portal, and they're back waving around their success of years gone by. And the resume of Trevon Diggs, who did have a magical ride in 2011. It was a magic carpet ride, 11 interceptions for the Cowboys. I think that was 2021, I believe. That was wonderful. Great. Bravo. But, yeah, you know what that means. Yeah, he tore his left ACL. He messed up his right knee and had, how many interceptions did he have last year? How many pass breakups did he have last year? Oh, that's right. As many as Crying Craig and JJ and Renton and all the crew there. Combined. Nostradamus as well. Had zero interceptions. Zero pass breakups last season. But wait, there's more. Also has attitude issues. Got into it with the Dallas Cowboys over where to rehab and how to rehab. So I'm trying to tell you, if Diggs was any more washed up, he would be wearing a shirt that had Tide on it, meaning a sponsorship deal. So what are the Seahawks doing here? Well, I'll tell you what they're doing. They're running a kissing booth, and they're kissing frogs. Kiss, kiss, kiss. That's what they're doing. Their secondary is literally leaking water. And some of you people don't believe me. They're leaking water, and they're desperately hoping that one of these frogs turns into Prince Charming, because they know they're up against it. That the Rams really can ram it all day and ram all night, and it was a fluke what happened last year, and this move proves it. This move proves it. The Seahawks know they were a fluke team. You're bringing in a guy that's got a left ACL that's torn up, a right knee that's messed up, bad attitude. That's who you're bringing in? The argument is, well, it's a one-year lease. It's a one-year lease, and it's a 2021 model with 150,000 miles on it. And the guy, if he was that good, again, training camps are going on. Everyone's played at least one exhibition game, and he still hadn't signed a contract. Why would that be? If this guy, Mr. All Everything, why would he still be available, here and getting late in August, the season beginning in less than 3 weeks? Why would that be the case? Exactly. You know the answer to that. Because the check engine light is blinking on the dashboard, and that's it. You don't rebuild the secondary with wishbones and prayer beads, and that's what this is. Now, I'm not going to be a total negative downer guy. I'm going to put on my Benny Brightside hat for you, because I will give the Seattle Seahawks credit. I'm not going to be a complete douche canoe. The Seattle Seahawks do deserve some credit, because I did look, and Trevon Diggs, last I checked, is not facing life in prison like the other guy the Seahawks were attempting to sign for the last 10 days or so. So baby steps. That is a step in the right direction. That this guy, Trevon Diggs, did not facing a lifetime living conditions there in Florida. All right, meanwhile, page two. To the gripes department we go, where former Eagles director of pro player personnel and a fringe NFL player, Lewis Riddick, blasting what he believes is the continuing softening of NFL preparation. He argued recently that the players, the fans, and the media are increasingly complaining and bellyaching about joint practices and preseason games. And, oh, the minicamp, the OTAs, it's too physical. Oh, my God, it's so physical. They bitch about everything. Riddick even going as far as to sarcastically point out that perhaps the NFL should just abolish the regular season. It's just too hard. And simply select playoff teams based on the previous year. Then no one will get hurt. His rant, of course, echoing what Tom Brady said. We agreed very rarely to agree with Tom Brady. Brady recently also criticized the players who said they didn't want to play in the exhibition games. Brady, who is the GM by proxy of the Raiders and did such a great job, he built the worst team in football. That's Tom Brady that did that. I didn't do that. Tom Brady did that. And Brady pointed out that their job is to play, and complaining that too many people are looking for an easier way out. All right, question. If you are holding up an Olympic scorecard What are you giving the former Eagles director of pro personnel, Lewis Riddick, on his rant about lazy NFL players? So Riddick's rant on the Maller report card gets a 9.8. Bravo, 9.8 on the Maller report card. Good job by you. He stuck the landing. Perfect rotation. Missing only some names. He didn't name enough people. I want names. I need my names. That's what I need. Now, this chapter of NFL history has been presented by Jet Puffed Marshmallows. For the players who don't want football, they want to roast marshmallows over an open fire. That's what they want. The NFL has become the world's most lucrative no-show job for many. For the out of an abundance of caution crowd, which drives me bananas. I do have PTSD from the pandemic back in the day when I got that shoved down my throat. We couldn't do anything. But it's out of an abundance of caution. Well, that's stupid, but it's out of an abundance of caution. It's still stupid, yeah, but it's out of an abundance. Okay, and of course, those people have been proven completely wrong. But think about it. Like, no hitting, fewer practices, starters sitting out preseason games. That's been going on for a long time. And how do you learn the speed of the NFL game and get yourself ready without tackling? Without tackling, right? And if you're so scared of practice and putting the work in, we have something for you. It's called pickleball. You can go play it and knock yourself out, right? Have a great time. Why not? Now, at some point, you are protecting the product and you're protecting it so much, you're eliminating the quality control. And we've had this problem a lot in recent years where we all get excited, we all get horny for the start of the football season in September, and then the first 4 weeks of the season are absolute dog food because the players are trying to figure things out because they didn't do anything when they were supposed to be doing stuff during training camp. And the media elites, the jock sniffers who cover the NFL, the fanboys, they cheer every single reduction like they've negotiated a four-day work week for a crab fisherman out in the Bering Sea. Way to go. And so congratulations. Again, a tip of the headphones. We're tipping the headphones here. You have discovered something called shrinkflation, where professional football, believe it or not, they have shrinkflation. The ticket prices are the same. The television deals are the same. The product is worse. You're getting less good football for the same price. And that's what you want. But it's out of an abundance of caution. The players might get hurt. Oh, my God. And you keep going down this road. And eventually, there will be no practice. No practice. Everything will be done on Zoom. You won't even have to go to the team facility. You won't hit anyone. And they will eventually just plug the rosters into a Madden game. They'll run a simulation and hand out the Lombardi Trophy to whoever has the highest algorithmic win probability based on the nerds who graduated from Ivy League schools the last 7 years, but not eight, only the last 7 years. Very important. All right, final point. To the boob tube we go. Television. That's right. Big TV guy. Love my TV. So the people at Nielsen, which are in charge of the ratings for television and also what I do, well, Nielsen is changing its TV rating methodology yet again. Rolling out, they're calling it an enhanced system. That's a big corporate jargon. For measuring co-viewing in time, just in time, for the football season coming up next month. Now, as you might imagine, the system is designed to better count multiple people watching in the same program. So, together in one room. Now, how on God's green earth are you going to be able to do that? Like, how do you know? How do you know there are people, even if you're in the room, and I'm sure this has happened to you if you've got a lot of kids or just people you're living with. So you're watching TV, everyone's in the same room, and you've got the three kids are on their phone, and then the wife's, she's doing something off to the side, I don't know what she's doing, and then you're watching the game. But under this, I would assume that everyone gets credited for watching the game. But they're not watching the game. They're not paying attention. That's not going on at all. Anyway, they're claiming like this, and this is going to count everyone that's in a room, and they believe this is the better measurement. Of course they believe it. They're not going to say it's worse. And so this move comes roughly a year after the NFL publicly accused Nielsen of systematically undercounting millions of NFL viewers. They think their audience is millions of times bigger than they are getting credit for, the NFL. And so they made that accusation, and they said football frequently involves group viewing. Now, the NFL, of course, they're trying to have it both ways because they complained, they bitched, and the people who do the ratings changed it. And now the NFL's also complaining. They're like, well, you know, it's like they don't know for sure that this is going to work. This is Nielsen's fourth major change to the way they do ratings in 6 years. And every change has been done, as I understand it, for sports. Because that's the only thing people watch live. You don't watch other stuff live. So the question, sports TV ratings are being adjusted yet again, led by the NFL. How do you interpret what's happening with this latest switcheroo that is going on? All right, so what the NFL wants, the NFL gets. They're again, being a little coy here, just in case it doesn't work out the way they thought it was going to work out. But the NFL would like a fresh set of calculators from Nielsen. And I look at this from the outside. I'm like, this is Enron-level accounting for television ratings. If the numbers aren't growing fast enough, if the rating is not fat enough, no problem. Just change how you count the numbers to get the number that you want. Easy peasy, lemon squeezy. And somewhere across the pearly gates, and possibly over on the hot part, Bernie Madoff is smiling with his devil horns, whispering, why didn't I think of co-viewing? That's a great idea. So instead of actually getting millions of new people to watch football, you just sprinkle on a little Mahler math, and you put that on the spreadsheet, sprinkle, sprinkle, sprinkle on the right there on the spreadsheet, and presto, abracadabra, instant growth. Viewership can be totally stagnant or even going down, but the beauty of the ratings industrial complex in professional sports is that everyone shares the same incentive to go down to the AutoZone and get a portable air pump and inflate the scoreboard. The NFL, with the ratings higher, gets to be very braggadocious. They send out news releases about how they have record audiences and everyone gets all excited for them. The network TV people get all excited because they can charge advertisers more money, so they make more money. The advertisers can say, hey, we reached more people. We had more eyeballs than ever, so they're smiling. Nielsen gets to unveil another improved ratings thing, and then they can say, well, we'll change it again in a couple years, pay us more money. Everybody makes more money. Everybody celebrates. And somewhere an old Nielsen rating book is screaming, these numbers don't compare. I don't understand. It makes no sense. It is the Ben Maller Show. If you're somewhat normal, we'd love to hear from you. We've had quite the run in the wackadoodle department. However, we love our wackadoodles. As many people have said, that is the pillar that keeps the show up, the pillars of the show, the bedrock of the show, the wackadoodle crowd. 877-99 on Fox. 877-996-6369. Later this hour, we have the always popular Insta Trivia. Also, Maller to the Third Degree. Got Maller to the Third Degree. And can you really go back from the NFL and go back and play college football? Could you really do that? Would you even want to do that? Would you want to do that? And is it true that Kim Kardashian is trying to get into my business? That she's trying to do what I do? What is this? Stay in your lane, Kim Kardashian. How dare you? She's trying to get into sports broadcasting. We'll get to the bottom of that, and we will do it next. However, it is the A block. It's a block party. Let's find out what hour it is right now. Let's see.
1: Number two.
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20: 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But I just, I'm saying, like, he's in the trenches. He was in that more. I'm a bystander just witnessing it. It's very seldom you see a quarterback get into a fight with a guy. You know, every once in a while they'll toss it up, but quickly you understand your place in all of this.
4: I fall on the other side of it, and I am one of those guys who started fights. So maybe I wasn't the toughest guy, but I'll tell you what, I was tough as hell to the guys I was tough to. 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If you was a badass on the offensive line, I was coming at your neck too. I didn't care if it what mattered to me. I was not a random fighter. I've made the point before. I was an agitator fighter, meaning if guys were going through the motions.
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0: Ben Maller Show on Fox Sports Radio as we roll through the overnight. Las Vegas, are you ready? The next Maller meet and greet invading Las Vegas, Nevada, will be coming up week from Saturday, the 29th of August, 3 o'clock till 5 o'clock, our old stomping grounds, thanks to Slug, the Stakeout Bar and Grill right near the UNLV campus. We thank them for hosting us. Lorena and Coop will be making appearances there. We've gotten RSVPs from legends like Surfer Todd, the comedian, Jay Scoop, Supermarket Steve, and his lovely wife will be there. Wayne from Missouri, Robbie the Mariner fan, Tammy from Vegas, JT the wingman. So many big names in the Maller Militia will be there assembling under one roof. Admission is free. Parking is free. Chaos is guaranteed. There'll be karaoke. Supposedly some prizes will be given out. What you gonna do when the Maller Militia runs wild on you in Vegas? So come check us out. It'll be at least an okay time. At least an okay time. Meanwhile, you want to be part of the live radio show, and you can pass a sobriety test. Congratulations. 877-99 on Fox is the call-in number. 877-996-6369. Also on X, at Ben Maller.
1: Because I had to chew the testicles.
0: AI, I would never say that. I'm a grown-up. I'm a grown man. Come on. Very professional here. Unless I'm not. And right over there, Lorena, the star of the show. She's the real Squishmallow of the show. You can say that to her at FSR Tech Queen.
2: Hi, Bill.
0: Don't talk to me. And the Coop Aloop at A Bronco Fan. That's A Bronco Fan.
3: Octopussy.
0: Come on, Coop. You can't say that. I mean, you just said that on the air. My God, we're going to lose our license? My goodness. All right. Anyway, we're rolling on here and further into the night. Coming up in a little bit, can you really go from the NFL back to college football? Could you really do that? Yeah. All right. What do we have here? Ferg Dog says, I think the Nielsen rating is complete hogwash, but it's crucial that we make sure Ben's ratings are as high as possible. Find out. I can't read that part, Ferg Dog. I think I'll get in trouble if I read that part. But thanks for the promotion. Now, what else? A late night drug tester says, I think the Nielsen group needs to focus on other things besides football, like how many lives the fifth hour has saved after Marcel's crusade against cigarettes. Yeah, don't mess with Marcel and cigarettes. Highly illegal. Kathy in Madison says, hey, Benny Jett, I'm listening to you on your flagship radio station on KLAC on my FM transmitter plugged in. I guess she's on the iHeart app. I don't think KLAC reaches Madison, Wisconsin, Kathy, so I think you're listening on the iHeart radio app. King Rory writes in, says, the NFL is getting too soft. We all know within the next 25 years they will transition to flag football. Boy, they want to. They want that. They are going to promote the hell. You are going to have flag football shoved down your throat. It's coming up in the Olympics, and they need that to work because that's what they want. They want a flag football. They're going to start as a flag football thing, and they want that to grow and be big and huge and all that. King Roy says, I miss the days when NFL teams had 50 practices during the preseason, and half of those were two-a-days. Barely anyone got hurt. Yeah, well, it's an old line. When I was a kid, I've told the story. We had the great Jackie Slater, who's unfortunately been sick and not doing that great, I guess, from what I heard. But I used to go out to Rams practice when I was a kid. My mom, you know, back in the day, she just dropped me off, and I'd, you know, little fat Benny run around Rams practice. And they did practice twice a day, and there were guys that got hurt. But the saying, and it's true, you had to sing for your supper. You didn't get paid if you didn't play. The contracts were not fully guaranteed, and they're not really fully guaranteed now, but the players make a lot more money now, and there's a lot of more of it guaranteed, which is better. However, you're more pampered now. These guys would be practicing at high school fields. You imagine if you took, just pick any team, took the Chicago Bears and said, we're going to go to Southwest High School in Chicago, and we're going to practice. What? One of my favorite stories, Fred Dreyer, we had Fred on and played in the NFL back in the 70s and the 80s. And Fred told stories when he was with the Rams that they practiced at a high school, I think it was in Anaheim, I forget. It was in Southern California. And before practice, before the players could practice, they had to walk across the field like they were a search party looking for pieces of evidence from a murder. And Fred said they had to walk there because they had to replace divots and pick up cigarettes and other trash on the field. That was an NFL football team. Again, imagine, hey, Mahomes and Kelsey, can you go out there and pick up some divots and some cigarette buds out at the 35-yard line because we need to practice? No way. That would never happen. Yes. All right. Let's see. And Nada again says she's attempting to be at the she's going to be at the event. So she's repeated that line again. So we'll see if she shows up. What do we got here? Atomic Asphalt writes in, and he talked about somebody calling into a different show. I don't know what that's about. Right, let's go to the phones and let's see what we got here. Eeny, meeny, miny. It says here we have someone who's normal. Scotty on the Pike is somewhat normal. Hello, Scotty. Welcome. Are you really normal, Scotty?
2: Hello, Ben. Hello, Coop. Lorena, how you doing? I'm going to try and be normal.
0: Okay. All right.
2: First of all, I owe all three of you a huge apology. I forgot to thank you for the America 250 discount on the Malaplus subscription, but I was too busy getting destroyed by a fecal-faced slug in Family Feud the other day. So,
0: understand, and thank you for mentioning that. A lot of people don't use the discount, so I'm glad that you did, Scotty, and we thank you. And,
2: I did. I feel like I'm in the room with you during the table reach. I really do. And I know, I mean, the promotion probably wasn't as great, but you guys lost enough blood just getting the corporate hats to discount it for you, so I really appreciate
0: that. And don't forget, Scotty, we allowed you to eat the last donut at the table. Coop eats the last donut, but we let you eat the last donut, so I hope you appreciate that.
2: And it was a maple bacon one, too, which surprised me, because I thought that would be the first one to go. But, I appreciate it.
0: Normally, the last donut is the coconut donut. For some reason, that is a good point, because it's like, who would leave that maple bacon donut? It's very odd. Clearly an oversight.
2: I was totally surprised. I thought it was still part of the America 250 promo, to be honest with you, but
0: yeah. Well, and every time,
2: and
0: Scott, if you remember, we mentioned this in the table read. I think this was back on Monday. We mentioned in the table read, and those Malaplus subscribers, not Wayne and Duluth, because he's too cheap, Wayne and Duluth, to pay for it. But the Malaplus guys, you know that every time someone uses the America 250 discount to buy Malaplus, I wrap myself in the flag, Scotty. Literally, I wrap myself in the flag.
2: Yeah, absolutely. I still have that picture. As a matter of fact, it's my screensaver on my phone.
0: Yeah. Don't post that on social media, though. Do not post me rapping.
2: No, sir. I won't. All right. I won't. So have you heard about Turfgate for the New England Patriots?
0: I have a little bit. I don't know. So they bought, they got new turf from somewhere. Was it New Jersey or somewhere? I read about it. It was bad. The turf was messed up. Is that correct? Am I right?
2: Correct, and the NFL told them they had to rip it up. So after they put in the beautiful natural field for the World Cup, because I think they had like seven matches there, and I just don't know why they didn't keep it, because grass is better. But anyway, so they went with this company who said the layer is called, underneath the actual surface, made the field too spongy, so they did not install it. And the NFL found out and said,

0: You're not allowed. Yeah,
1: you got to look at the Maller bylaws. Next time you call, we'll do the oath. Next time you call. All right, thank you, buddy. It's great. Scotty on the pike. Look at that. A great call. My God, I can live. I can breathe. I'm alive. I'm alive. I'm alive. I'm alive. A good call, man. And he's a loyal guy right there. The Scotty on the pike. He goes to those table reads every day. Every day. He loves the table reads. He loves the donuts, the snacks. It's just so good. Overnight Joe writes in from the TV station in New York. He says, Ben, Arnie posted a picture of his dog, Wilson, tied up on a line, meaning Lorena is lacking in her duties on walking him.
2: I've been busy.
1: Yeah, that dog does look like a stuffed animal. My dog also looks like a stuffed animal, so we have that. Who would win a dog contest? Who's got the better dog, Wilson the dog or Moxie the dog? Tough. Side by side. Who would get more votes, Moxie or Wilson the dog? Inquiring minds would like to know.
2: We must do it.
1: A dog off, is that what you'd call it?
2: Dog competition.
1: Brandon is in Portland. Hello, Brandon. Welcome. You're hanging out. You're on the radio. What's going on, Brandon? Brandon. Brandon. Brandon. Did Brandon fall asleep?
2: He must be gone.
1: Brandon's in sleepy time. All right. Let's say hello to Andre. Here's another good call. Andre.
2: Another dog.
1: Commonwealth. Hello, Andre. Andre.
3: What's going on, Ben? Now, listen, good to be with you. We got certain things to discuss. Yeah, Willis is he's fired up to be with you. But Ben, you took the donut. You took the first donut. That donut sounded delicious. I didn't even get all of the components of the donut. I'm not sure if it was a Krispy Kreme. Are we talking about Honeydew? Are we talking about?
1: It's a mom and pop donut shop. And I don't know if you've updated your Maller Plus subscription, Andre. And what is going on with what is going on with your dog Willis? What is happening here? Is the dog being attacked?
3: I don't know.
1: Is the dog okay?
3: Not being attacked.
1: Yeah.
3: If anything, he's a little bit out of line. You know, he's gotten his Scooby snacks, and he still wants to act up. Which so we'll provide a couple more Scooby snacks. But this, we got to get to the bottom, myself, yeah, Willis, and Scooby Doo, of why the previous caller, you know, who delivered a good call. He seems certainly normal, but he was not given access to the first donut. Ben, this is almost the equivalent of why Vita Vea almost left the Tampa Bay Buccaneers and scuttled their chances to make the playoffs by winning the NFC South. Because the Buccaneers staff were obviously doing things behind the scenes. He was not getting the first dibs on the Krispy Kreme donuts. You know that Vita Vea, he needs those Krispy Kreme donuts. What is he, 6'4", 6'5", 400 some odd pounds, and defensive tackle, nose tackle. His skill set is unique, distinctive to him. Clogs up the middle, you're going to have to run on the outside against Tampa Bay. Everybody knows this. But those little things, not providing those Krispy Kreme donuts to Vita Vea, it almost scuttled their entire season, Ben.
1: Yeah. So, I understand. Of course, Vita Vea got a life lesson there, Andre. He wanted a trade. He asked for a trade. He wanted a new contract. He asked for a new contract. He didn't get a trade. And he really, if you look at the contract thing he signed, it's not really a new contract. He didn't get anything he wanted. So
3: $30 million extension?
1: It's not. That's nothing. He wanted 3 or 4 years at like $100 million. It's nothing.
3: No, so he bet on himself.
1: I mean, I would say if I got that contract, I would have a party. I'd have all my friends. I'd say I've won the lottery. But in that world, not that big a deal.
3: You know, I see what you're saying, Ben. But I feel like, hey, you're going to give me $30 million for one season. I'll hit the market next year. Obviously, he's a hot commodity.
1: He's not a hot commodity. If he was a hot commodity, he would have been traded. He's not a hot commodity. And he's going to be a year older from now. It's not, trust me. It's a reality check for... I'll talk more about that later for Vita Vea. Oh, my God. That dog, what is going on with that damn dog? That's craziness.
3: I'm running low on my Scooby snacks here, Ben.
1: All right. I got to go, but you're the man, Andre. The great Andre in the Commonwealth and his dog. Right there. Willis. What up, Willis? It is the Ben Maller Show. Time now for... And we'll get to those other stories. We'll bump them back for timing reasons. Here is the... Insta trivia, and here we go. Insta trivia question. Blank is a quarterback who is nicknamed Mr.

0: Mr. Biscuit and the Pretty Boy Assassin. He was a high school punter, basketball forward, and actually dreamed of playing for the Cleveland Browns. So, of course, they passed over him in the NFL draft. And despite making only 13 college starts, he somehow became an NFL Pro Bowl quarterback. That is the Instant Trivia, the answer, and Mallard of the Third Degree. We'll get to that, and we will do it next.
1: 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When the storylines hit the cycle, we know how to cover it. From the NFL.
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0: Holy crap, the Cowboys got Von Miller. 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
13: You know, I'll take the bait. Oh, man, security made fans cover up their shirts, the pro and anti-trans shirts that people were rocking at the Dream Fever game. Right. You know, that's stuff that stands out, and we talk about it, so we're also guilty of that. But before we move on, I did have a stupid question. Based on that, and they're saying security dropped the ball.
14: Security!
13: They posted security! A lot of these fans on the Jumbotron, and security was like, cover up your shirts, and it became a story, right?
14: Yeah, I think they're stepping in it, and they should just, like, they don't know how to handle the spotlight.
15: It reminds me of when I was in sixth grade, and they made me cover up my Bart Simpson
13: That's
15: t-shirt.
13: What I was going to ask you. Had that ever
15: I'm
13: happened
15: Bart
13: to you?
15: Simpson. Wow. Who the hell are you? And I couldn't have a shirt that said hell on it.
13: Because hell is a dirty word.
14: I know, the game itself was an overtime. It was a good game. Like, it was an overtime game, and then people just get all fixated on this stuff. It happens often.
15: Sam, remember when you had to turn your Big Johnson t-shirt inside out?
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22: The better Caitlin Clark plays, the less chance she has to win WNBA MVP. The MVP of the first half of this year is Asia Wilson, right? What she did the first half of the year with Vegas is absolutely incredible. The best player in the WNBA the second half of the season has been Caitlin Clark. She has raised her game so much, and every single game now we're getting incredible things from her. She's become that player that we thought she was going to be when she came into the league. But overall, when Caitlin Clark's not mentioned, when you see WNBA MVP voting breakdowns, and Caitlin Clark's not even in the top three, and Olivia Miles is there, I just said to myself, you know what? It doesn't matter what Caitlin Clark does. There's no way she gets voted the WNBA MVP.
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21: Oh, yeah. 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
0: 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Again, that's Ben Maller's show. 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Well, time now for the Insta Trivia. Blank is a quarterback who is nicknamed Mr. Biscuit and the Pretty Boy Assassin. He was a high school punter, basketball forward, dreamed of playing for the Cleveland Browns. Has anyone ever done that? However, they passed on him. Of course they did. And only made 13 college starts, somehow became an NFL Pro Bowler. Alf is going with Ben Folds as his answer. Adrian Monk from Femi, the top Uber Eats driver in Minnesota. Greg Gutfeld, late night TV host from Maller Prop Guy. Lynn Dickey, Packer legend from Mediocre Kabuki. Brady Quinn from Two Pros and a Cup of Joes, or whatever he said, Analog Al. Hatch Daddy Jesus got it right. Bad job by you. Fat Daddy says Benny Milkbone Maller. Drew Brees, guessed by Pauly D. Slug, the hostess with the mostest in Vegas, says Raiders great. Marcus Tuiasosopo is the answer. Todd Hilton, who's 53 today from Late Night Drug Tester. Chad Powers from Don Juan, that is the answer, he says. What else we have? Jeff Stoner from Manuel and Gardena. Willis, the synthesizer from Kathy and Madison, listening on KLAC. Bernie Kosar from Johnny Q. Do you have an answer, Lorena?
23: I'm going with Pickle Rick.
0: Is it Pickle Rick? Is that, no. It is also not Peyton Manning, guessed by Andy in Lionel Lakes, Minnesota. Eek got it right. It is Mitchell Trubisky, Mr. Biscuit, and the Pretty Boy Assassin, who I think is with the Tennessee Titans now. Mitchell Trubisky. Here we go. Here we go. Here we go. Here we go. Blah, blah, blah, blah, blah, blah, blah, blah, blah, blah.
19: This is when Big Ben gets grilled.
0: Kaboom.
24: And earlier this week, Bills coach Joe Brady was asked about feeling pressure following the knocking on the door comments from Josh Allen earlier this month. Brady said he doesn't think about the Super Bowl and doesn't feel pressure because he's ready for this. Ben, if the Bills don't make the Super Bowl, do you think Brady's immediately on the hot seat?
0: Yes, yes, yes, yes. They have PSLs now in Buffalo. They're wasting away the Josh Allen years. It's nerve-wracking. And he was an unpopular hire. He seems like a good dude. He's a goofy soundbite. Absolutely. We've seen plenty of one-and-done coaches in the NFL. 100%. There's no guarantee Joe Brady gets a year or two if the Bills suck this year or underachieve. Next!
24: A report on Tuesday revealed how TV ratings have plummeted for the Colorado Buffaloes from the start of the Deion era until now. Ben, with the novelty wearing off, do you think there's a chance of a Deion Sanders buyout?
0: No, because the only reason people talk about Colorado is still because of Deion Sanders, and whoever they replace him with, the program's going to go back to what it was, and they suck. At least, though, they're getting some publicity. They're big on social media. I don't think they're going to buy him out because the program goes back into irrelevancy, although you could argue they're irrelevant right now as a football team. Next!
24: A piece from Yahoo this week revealed the three college football coaches most likely to receive NFL interest at the end of the season: Marcus Freeman, Ryan Day, and Steve Sarkisian. Ben, do you think any of those guys are coaching the NFL next year?
0: Marcus Freeman is going to coach in the NFL at some point. He's already, from what I understand, talked to some NFL teams, multiple teams about that. That's something he wants to do when the timing is right. I wouldn't hire Sarkisian. Ryan Day is a guy. If Ohio State's as good as they're supposed to be this year, I could see that happening. But I'd say of those three, Marcus Freeman is the one I'd bet on. How did we do?
24: You passed this edition.
0: Yeah! The all-time wins king at Mallard to the third degree.
2: 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The Odd Couple with Rob Parker and Kelvin Washington. 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
23: It's kind of like a situation in college sports where a team investigates itself and then reports its finding to the NCAA. Like North Carolina investigates itself. North Carolina doesn't find anything wrong with North Carolina did.
25: Yes, we've investigated the situation and we have found nothing here.
23: We put our best team on it.
26: Yeah. Mr. Ballmer, did you know?
27: No.
26: Are you sure?
27: Yes.
26: All right, I got nothing else.
27: I'll give you a third chance. One more chance.
26: I mean, imagine someone underneath Bomber pulling the trigger on that without Bomber knowing of it. That's ridiculous. They get fired.
23: Yeah, I've seen some people trying to do a victory lap on Pablo Torre today, saying that Pablo must have gotten the story wrong.
26: He didn't.
23: He did not get the story wrong. Ty Lawson was one of them. Like, Ty Lawson was like, should Pablo get fined or fired for his? Pablo, this is probably the best case scenario for Pablo, because you know, Stu, he's always got more in this iceberg.
26: Oh, yeah. Oh, there's more. There are files that have not been revealed yet, I promise you.
23: Like when the NBA came out yesterday and was like, we investigated it, the NBA did nothing wrong in this situation, somewhere Pablo had his feet kicked up and he was just rubbing his hands together, saying, this is exactly what I need.
26: Please say no. Please say no.
27: He's got him right where he wants him.
26: They fell for it. It's unbelievable. But can you imagine?
27: Gotta stretch this thing out.
26: Mikey, can you imagine someone underneath Bomber pulling the trigger on that without his knowledge? It seems ridiculous, doesn't
27: it?
26: Right.
27: There's no chance. Yeah. And he's not.
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28: 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Pete Crow Armstrong for the Cubs and Shohei Ohtani for the Dodgers. 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PCA, remember, he's the best defensive player in Major League Baseball, not just outfielder, right? 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
3: And here's what you need to know.
11: Big time trade in the NBA as the Cavaliers, Nuggets, and Clippers have agreed to a trade. Peyton Watson goes to Cleveland. Max Strus goes to the Clippers. The Denver Nuggets receive a 2031 Cavs first round pick, a 2032 Kings second round pick. Peyton Watson will get a new 4-year, $88 million contract with a player option and trade kicker in Cleveland. Commanders running back Rashard White hurt his hamstring, but it's not considered serious. Commanders defensive tackle Johnny Newton with a more serious injury. He's torn his pectoral. He's going to be out indefinitely. The Los Angeles Chargers starting center Tyler Biadasz will be out indefinitely after injuring his ACL and other parts of his left knee. And also Colts tight end Tyler Warren left practice after injuring his groin. In Major League Baseball, the White Sox shout out the Cubs 3-0 at Wrigley. Ben Rice, 34th home run as the Yankees beat the Orioles 5-3. I'm Martin Weiss.
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The case of the Berg Blues. The Berg Blues. Welcome in the beginning of another hour of the Ben Maller Show. We are in the air everywhere. As one, as we say, simplicity is power, unless it's not. Coast to coast, border to border, and beyond, on the vast and absurdly powerful microphones of FSR emanating live from the hip. The hippity hoppity, hippity hoppity, hippity hoppity of sports talk, guaranteed human from the world famous Fox Sports Radio studios, where Nick in Nebraska, Nick the mailman, the ostrich ant, the bus driver in D.C., Albuquerque Bob, Lawn God Larry, all agree. 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So our lead this hour is from baseball. Talk baseball. And we start out in Pittsburgh, the Buccos. Some optimism early this year. Right now, not too much optimism. More problems for the ace in the hole, who is currently literally in the hole, as the pirate ship be sinking. Well, kind of. Against Detroit on Wednesday, Paul Skeens, the bee's knees on the mound. Future Yankee Paul Skeens lasted all of 4 1/3 innings. That doesn't seem that good. Allowed not one, not two, but 3 runs in 4 1/3 innings. Gave up 4 hits. Walked a season-high tying 4 batters. Struck out 5 in a partridge of a pear tree. He threw just 46 of 81 pitches in the strike zone, which doesn't seem good to me. Ah, you're being mean, Maller! Yeah, I know. And this continues a long journey on the Vomit Comet. Very mediocre results for a guy that won the Cy Young Award, the highest honor in baseball for a pitcher, the National League Cy Young Award last season. Paul Skeens is enduring a massive, massive dive. He needs a slump buster, a big-time slump buster, as his career ERA, if you look at it, his career ERA, 3.95, is more than, this is this year, that's more than double the 1.96 career ERA that he carried into the season. As we have now entered the little village called Oopsville. Right next to Oopsville is, if you take a left at Main Street, you go down a couple of blocks, and then when you see the giant statue, it's like a beaver statue, you make a right turn, and then you enter Whoopsie. So you go from Oopsville to Whoopsie, and it's a mess. So it's a good jumping off point. A lot of people freaking out. There's some spin coming out of Pittsburgh. You know we love spin. This guy is the next great pitcher in baseball who's been usurped of that title this season. So let us discuss the question. Are you buying the company line coming out of Pittsburgh? It's just a slump. It's just a slump. That is the explanation from the Pirates, the people that are paid around the Pirates. That's what they're saying for Paul Skeens, the phenom, and his struggles. Or is there more to this story? Is there more to the story? So I've got Delta Airlines, Babies R Us, and the Colonel. And we'll combine all of these things together, and we are going to lodge a complaint. Lodge a complaint is what we're going to do. And then we're going to shrug our shoulders and say, I don't know. Because it feels like a lot of people in Pittsburgh, it's like, I don't know what's going on. All right, so my first thought is the standard thing that these teams do. There's nothing to see here, nothing to see here at all. That's what the talking heads that are paying attention to the story are regurgitating, which is exactly what you say when the roof caves in.
nah, nothing to see here, right? So let's stop calling this a slump for Paul Skeens. We're going to call it a problem. It's a problem. Since May 17th, Paul Skeens, God's gift to pitching, is rocking an earned run average of 5.05. Rocking the bruise. Rocking the bruise. He needs the bruise. 5.05 ERA. And he nearly took his 10th loss in 13 decisions if it was not for a Pirates rally there against the Motor City Kitties. So this isn't just turbulence. Like, this is the Delta Airlines plane dropping 8,000 feet in about 30 seconds, and the oxygen masks are dangling down. What? Whoa. Yeah. So Skeens was, imagine him, he was like driving his Aston Martin, zooming around. Oh, man, this guy's got the hottest woman. He's got, you know, dominating baseball. He's got everything you could possibly want, even if he's got a dad body. And he drove that Aston Martin right into a pothole. Everything fell apart. Check engine light starts blinking on the dashboard. The luxury ride is sputtering. So he goes on Facebook Marketplace and gets a beater car. And that's what he's been driving around this season, a beater car. And now comes the standard checklist, right? Anytime, and I this is the same bullcrap when I was doing stuff a million years ago with the Dodgers that used to say when a pitcher was supposed to be good, didn't pitch well. The first thing they always say is it's a TP situation, tipping pitches. Must be tipping pitches, right? No way he just all of a sudden sucks. Then they'll say, well, dead arm. Okay, dead arm. Then they come up with the phantom. Not the phantom of the opera, the phantom injury. Much like the Dodgers did, where they made some bullcrap injury up for Edwin Diaz, and they sent him out to have a check this week. Oh, he's not hurt. He's not that bad. Wonder why. Anyway, the high velocity has been erratic for Paul Skeens. Now, he did throw a little harder. There's a lot of people that are speed queens, I call them, because God forbid you get people out without throwing 105 miles an hour. So he's been erratic with his command, which I think is a bigger problem than the velocity. Right? I think that's a bigger problem. And that's where I am. The walks have been spiking up here. And the Pirates did give him some extra rest, which is baseball's version of like a mechanic saying, just leave the car overnight. Just leave it there. Leave the keys in the drop box and we'll take care of it. Wink, wink, nod, nod. Yeah, so it's possible it's routine. I don't believe it's because he's a fat ass. Some of you think, I did a monologue about this, was it last week or the week before? Because there were some photos of him frolicking on the beach with his amazingly hot Baywatch actress girlfriend. And I was like, well, you know, it's like, hey, he's fat. I was like, well, no, he had a dad body. He won the Cy Young. Had a dad body with Cy Young. So I don't think it's that. Something else going on here. But people do go through ebbs and flows. But when a generational pitcher looks not even ordinary, below average, like he's been passed by the Miz in Milwaukee, is now the face of young pitching in baseball. It is no longer this guy in Pittsburgh, Paul Skeens. So I'm not buying, though, that it's just a slump. And I'm asking about the goblins under the hood. There must be some goblins under the hood there. Something's going on. Something is. All right, now, secondly, speaking of something going on, we go to Queens in New York, the borough of Queens. That is where the New York Metropolitan's owner, Stephen Cohen, has given a State of the Mets address. He reaffirmed his commitment to the president of baseball ops, David Stern, saying, quote, I am committed to David, the owner of the Mets said. We're going to move forward. While praising his intelligence and adaptability, like he's some kind of chameleon. Now, Cohen, despite saying I'm committed to the guy making the decisions, nevertheless offered a pointed critique at the front office, saying that Stearns and the Mets took, quote, too much risk, close quote, with the volume of changes. All right, question. What did you make of owner Steve Cohen giving his State of the Mets GM address and a vote of confidence for his general manager? So
looked at this a couple of times, and then and I said, okay, let me look at it one more time. So I looked at it one more time. Steve Cohen is pulling the classic billionaire two-step. Now, what is the billionaire two-step, you ask? Well, the billionaire two-step is I approved everything that happened, but somehow none of this is my fault. It's called passing the buck. He gave David Stearns the dreaded vote of confidence, the guy calling the shots here, with essentially, at the same time, reading an indictment against David Stearns, the guy who's the general manager. And he said, I'm committed to David, the Mets owner said, then complained that Stearns took too much risk remodeling the roster. So what? Which one is it? Like, who? This guy handpicked the executive. The Mets, this is the guy they wanted. David Stearns had been with the Milwaukee Brewers. This is the guy that they thought, oh, great. One thing I've learned, it's very difficult to recreate what Tampa Bay and Milwaukee have been able to do. And some will say, well, the Dodgers have done it with Andrew Friedman. And I would argue they haven't, because they just get all the good players. Like, that's not recreating what they had in Tampa and the weird science that they have. And they just don't care about keeping anyone around. Once you're ready to make big money, they just get rid of you. In Milwaukee, the Brewers don't spend big. The Mets have spent big on a couple of players. It's very hard to recreate that magic. So, like, what's the point? Like, what works in Milwaukee or Tampa doesn't work in L.A. or New York. In terms of the Mets, this is, again, the guy they wanted. And he signed the permission slip, Steve Cohen did. And the Mets didn't accidentally remodel the kitchen. Brandon Nimmo was shipped out to Texas, and Pete Alonso walked away to Baltimore. And Steve Cohen was shopping at Babies R Us. Now, why would Steve Cohen, a grandpa, at least the age of a grandpa, why would he be shopping at Babies R Us? Well, he went shopping for a giant pacifier, and he actually got a combo set, a one for Francisco Lindor and one for Juan Soto, so they'd be comfy. Did you see the video this week? Oh, so good. So there was a video of Juan Soto walking in the bowels of the stadium, and he was like, he went over to kind of give a hug to Lindor, but he made sure to look to make sure he was on camera. Oh, it was so great. It was so staged. It was so funny. Oh my God. They are trying so hard to make it seem like they're best buddies now. It's hilarious. Hilarious. Now, that grand experiment of getting rid of Brandon Nimmo and Pete Alonso and others, that went capital K, Kerflooey, Kerflooey. So Stearns gets to wear the clown shoes and the clown nose. Now, Cohen can call it support, but when your boss publicly broadcasts everything you screwed up, where I come from in the old country, that is not backing up your executive. That is a performance review with termination paperwork sitting face down on the desk. You don't praise the architect while pointing at the collapsed building behind you. It's not exactly praising the architect. All right, meanwhile, final thought. We're going to change gears here. Let's go to the Fight Club. And this is the kind of story that you just have to hear. Now, I've often talked about the wussification of the NFL media and just a lot of parts of sports in my lifetime with load management and the other bullcrap. So this is so good. So the NFL joint practice situation, which is going on, very popular. The coaches would rather have joint practices than exhibition games. So the NFL joint practices have been filled with fights. I'm talking full-on Donnybrooks, slobber knockers, and has become a rite of passage in the month of August, the annual training camp spectacle, and it gets a lot of attention. We have seen highly profiled fights all over the NFL this week, near and far, here, there, and everywhere they've been taking place, including the large, large battle royale, Saints and Cowboys, which became such a big fight. How big was it? Thanks for asking. It was such a big fight that it appeared on the NBC Nightly News, which used to be a big thing. Years ago, when I did one of my first TV appearances, I sat in the NBC News Bureau
at the desk this guy named Tom Brokaw did the nightly news from when he was in L.A. And at the time, it was like my parents were so impressed because they loved the nightly news. Now, no one cares about the nightly news. But at that time, it was like, oh, my God, this is like everyone's watching. And, you know, but anyway, listen, it still ended up on the nightly news. So this guy, Mike Florio, Pro Football Talk's resident nanny, says that the NFL can curb fights during these joint practices. He's seemingly recommending that they fine and discipline players involved in the fights. Let me repeat that for those of you in the back of the warehouse there. Mike Florio, the resident nanny of that pro football propaganda page, says the NFL could quickly stop the fighting at joint practices, and he seemed to be recommending, certainly implying, that they should fine and discipline players who get involved in fights. Question: where are you at on the proposal to have the NFL fine and discipline players who get into training camp brawls during joint practices? All right, so let me start with this. I thought for sure when a buddy of mine texted me this story. I thought I was getting punked. I said, well, that's not real. That's the work of Sports Talk Barry. That's a parody account. That's, you know, butt crack sports. That's not real. And, you know, that's really good satire. I said, that's funny. It's, you know, I wish that was the case. I do a whole monologue on it. And the guy's like, no, it's real. It's real. It's Mike Florio. I said, well, it does seem like something stupid that Mike Florio would say, but it can't possibly be. He's not even that dumb. And sure enough, there it was, right there. Mr. Pearl clutching himself over joint practice fights. So I thought it was fake. I thought it was satire. And the story seemed to indicate that this is workplace violence. Workplace violence. And this just in from the Do.

0: DOO, Department of Obvious. The Do, Department of Obvious. Football is inherently violent. This just into Fox Sports Radio. Football players get angry. 300-pound human wrecking balls. They spend August in the hot summer heat. And occasionally, every once in a while, they go crashing into each other. And are we really stunned when the crock pot occasionally boils over? Come on. Trying to legislate fights out of training camp would be like the Colonel, the OG, Colonel Sanders saying, you know, let's take the chicken out of KFC. Well, it's the C means chicken. It's Kentucky Fried Chicken. Well, no. Let's take it out there. We'll serve something. Like, what are we selling here? Like, their job description is you will be involved in car accidents. We'll pay you nicely for it. This is what it is. And I'm convinced if you took Mike Florio to the side, and people like him, it's not just him. There's a lot of wokesters out there that are like this. But if you took these guys to the side, right, and you said, what are you doing? They'd be like, well, listen, what they should do is they should have joint practices, and they can exchange friendship bracelets, exchange those mood rings. That would be nice, and that would be really good. Spare me the occupational safety crisis. Like, sometimes testosterone meets testosterone, somebody shoves, fist fly in the air everywhere, and practice continues. Life goes on. The idea that banning football fights is actually a possibility, if that's a possibility, it'd be like going to the gym and saying, okay, we are going to stop you from sweating in the sauna. Well, no, the whole point of going to the sauna is to sweat. Well, no, we're going to stop you. We don't want you to sweat anymore. We think that's bad because people smell when they sweat, and you know, those germs get in the sauna. It's hard to clean them out, and people could get sick. So we, out of an abundance of caution, we want to ban sweating at the sauna. Well, you can't do that. But no, we want to do it. So it's like that Dua Lipa song from a few years ago, Boys Will Be Boys, and fighting is going to be part of football. It's just that's the way it is. And I don't know how we have to say that, why we have to say that. It seems rather silly. Again, way to go. I was convinced that was satire, and the joke was on me. It is the Ben Maller Show. If you would like to be part, you can join us right now at 877-99 on Fox. That's 877-996-6369. Later this hour, we have Ask Ben. Your questions, our answers. Get those questions in right now. Hashtag Ask Ben. Hashtag Ask Ben. Hashtag Ask Ben. You'll live a charmed life if you do that. And you might even hear your question read on the air. Honest to goodness truth, that could be happening. Time now for the Maller Riddle of the Day. Baltimore baseball legend Jim Palmer randomly complained on the Orioles TV broadcast that boxes of cereal should come with blank. Again, Baltimore baseball legend Jim Palmer, the underwear model, complained on the Orioles TV broadcast this week that boxes of cereal should come with a blank. That is the Maller Riddle of the Day. The answer, we'll get to it, and we'll do it next. However, I nominate this a block party. It's the A block, and what hour is it right now? Let's
1: number
0: find out.
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1: You must have been busy, but The Odd Couple with Rob Parker and Kelvin Washington. We're breaking this down.
18: Every day I'm shuffling.
19: We talk about this all the time. Some people have their identities wrapped in something. Yeah. I think Jeannie Buss loves being the L.A. girl who became the owner. My dad was the owner and the savior of the Lakers franchise. And that's become her identity.
20: She won the battle with the other kids.
19: Exactly.
20: And her brother.
19: In the succession battle, I became the owner, or the leader, I should say, after dad passed.
20: And then they won the Mickey Mouse championship, and so she has that on her belt. I'm just saying.
19: Yeah, but, and I think she enjoys being one of the few women who are owners or governors of good teams. And so I think all of that encompasses for her. She doesn't want to lose that. And with that, the larger conversation, too, Rob, is we're losing that. You've been covering baseball for 40 years and NFL and we know what the NBA, where you had these teams who were these families. Hey, dad hit a lick. Jerry Jones, I hit some oil money. Lakers, Dr. Buss hit some real estate money. You buy a team back in the 70s, 80s, 90s for not too much. You know, sports.
20: Well, back then it was a lot. You know what I mean?
19: Yeah, but now inflation has gone
20: but
19: crazy.
20: But at that time.
19: If you can spend 5, 10, 20 million and, you know, 50 million, buy a franchise back, now we know where it is. But if it was still family run. So when you hear stories about, I just heard some recently, Michael Irvin tells some of the stories with Jerry Jones, when you hear, of course, Dr. Buss stories of how he handled the team, you get that family aspect, the guys that are invested in that personal relationship. And business is still business, but I'm wondering, we are going to lose that. What is going to become absolute numbers, absolute cut and dry for a lot of these conglomerates. Where we are coming in
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0: another show on Fox Sports Radio as we roll through the overnight early morning hours. And viva Las Vegas. The votes are in. America has spoken. The next Maller meet and greet coming to Las Vegas, Nevada. It'll be taking place a week from Saturday, August 29th. Be there, be square, 3 to 5 p.m. Stakeout Bar and Grill. We thank them for having us. Slug for putting all this together, doing the legwork. It's always a great event. We look forward to it every year, and we'll do it as long as Slug has will have us and someone will host us. It's Stakeout Bar and Grill, week from Saturday near UNLV. If you're in Vegas, come out, say hello. If you're planning on being there, great.
1: Las Vegas.
0: Calm down, Marcel. And if you just want to imaginarily be there, you can do that. Now, Kathy will be doing her own performance in Madison while we're there in Vegas. She likes to do the virtual thing. Lorraine will be there. Coop, Surfer Todd, the comedian, Supermarket Steve, and his wife Wayne in Missouri. And many other big names. The Maller Militia takes center stage. Admission is free. Parking is free. And everyone is welcome as long as you've showered. At least within the last few days, right? That was Lorena told me off the air. Just make sure they shower. So try to shower.
2: Oh, please, and, please shower.
0: Yeah, yeah.
2: But maybe. If you need mouthwash, Mike will have some.
0: Yeah. And we are thinking about doing something after the meet and greet, right? We talked about that. So we might have a bonus thing. We're thinking about it if mouthwash Mike shows up. So I don't want to give it away, but it's going to be a lot of fun. So check it out and get ready for this. It's the Maller Militia. And as far as this show is concerned, we have the riddle of the day. We'll pay that off coming up in a couple minutes. The hour began with Paul Skeens, talked about his situation in Pittsburgh. He's been one of the five worst pitchers in baseball since mid-May. Steve Cohen gives a vote of confidence to the Mets GM while also ripping him at the same time. And in a story that I thought was satire, I guess the joke's on me, Mike Florio, resident nanny over there, says, hey, the NFL should really just start fining and disciplining players who get into fights at joint practices. Because, yeah, we want to take the fighting out of football. Because that really worked out well for hockey, right? Hockey was so much better when there was fighting, and every team had a goon, and that little weasel, Gary Bettman, took fighting out of hockey. The hockey players, always the most masculine, the toughest, you know what, hockey players, and let's make them softer. Why not? Okay, we'll take the fighting away. That makes sense. Why not? Sure enough, that's exactly what they did, and hockey has not yet recovered from that great injustice. Now, hopefully they'll get a real commissioner with balls, and they'll be able to do that properly. Anyway, let's go to the phones. Let's say hello to Eeny, Meeny, Miny, Mo. Let's say hello to 2%. Oh, I got to pay off the riddle first. Let me pay off the riddle. Then we'll get to 2% chance. We'll roll through some of these calls. Let's see here. The Maller riddle of the day. Baltimore legend Jim Palmer complained to the Orioles TV on the Orioles TV broadcast that boxes of cereal should come with blank. All right, that is the Maller riddle of the day. What is the answer here? Analog Al says permanent daylight savings. I like it. Let's see. What else do we have? We have Ask Ben coming up in a few minutes. Underwear from Donkey Sausage. A gallon of milk from Ferg Dog. Powdered milk from Milkman Mike in Colorado. AOL startup CD discs from Alf the Alien Opiner. A ham from King Rory. What else do we have? Manuel in Gardena. The legend says boxes of cereal should come with plutonium packs and beakers with makeshift Bunsen burners packaged in a wacky Mad Magazine-esque fold-up, pictures on both sides. What are you smoking, my man? What else do we have? Coop's favorite band's testing cup from Not a Burner. Cheese grater from Late Night Drug Tester. Who else do we have? Toothbrushes from Courtesy Flusher. A souvenir Jim Palmer baseball card from the Grill Sergeant. Checking in. Good to hear from the Grill Sergeant. What else? Colon Blow from Michael in Tulsa. A rosin bag from Eek in Roseville, Minnesota. Commercial driver's license from JT. The Wingman. Plastic spoons designed with the characters from the movie The Emperor's New Groove. Banana from Filler
3: Up
0: Phil.
3: Did you watch it?
0: No, I didn't watch it.
2: Oh, I was going to text you yesterday to remind you.
0: I didn't. Well, maybe this weekend. I got some time this weekend. Fat Daddy said, Jim Palmer said, cereal should come with a hologram baseball card, thong bikini from Not Blind Austin, and Luciano, not Mr. Luciano, it's a different Luciano, says plastic vampire teeth. While Timmy from Busco, Indiana says they should come with a bottle of raw milk. Okay. Interesting. Some good answers here. Freddie says boxes of cereal should come with a Ben Maller Show golden ticket. Well, the correct answer, Lorena, do you know the answer? Maller Riddle today, Baltimore baseball legend Jim Palmer complained on the Orioles TV broadcast that boxes of cereal should come with a blank.
2: Color-changing spoons.
0: No. Now, this is actually a good idea. I think Jim Palmer is actually right. He said boxes of cereal should come with a Ziploc bag. A Ziploc bag! Doesn't that make sense? When you open the cereal, you've got to put it in a Ziploc bag, right? Because it's going to go bad. So why not just put the cereal in a Ziploc bag or put an extra Ziploc bag in the cereal? That makes all the sense in the world. Good idea by Jim Palmer. Let's go to 2% chance. Send those questions in. Hashtag
2: it's a good idea, but it's not a money-making idea.
0: No, it's a good idea. I like it. It's a good idea. Make the customer happy. Let's go to 2% chance in Alabama. We haven't heard from him in a while. He's a ladies' man now. He's probably out there chasing the ladies. What's going on, 2% chance? Chance. No chance. I hear the lineup. I do not hear 2% chance. All right. Apparently he's gone. Let's go to Brandon in Portland. What's going on, Brandon? Well,
3: Brandon's gone too. Jeez.
2: There was only a 2% chance of.
0: All right. I believe everyone's hung up. Why did Lucky Tony? You called back. Hello, Lucky Tony. Lucky Tony.
4: Hey,
0: Lucky
4: man. What do you call a chick shoulder deep in quicksand?
0: I don't know.
4: Skull Duddy. And if Drea De Mateo was wearing a Bears jersey, what would I say?
0: I don't know.
4: This is my lover's prayer. I hope it'll reach out to you, my love. Thanks, Ben.
2: Wow.
0: We did not. Oh, I forgot to ask him about the voice thing. All right, we'll have to get the next time he calls. Let's say hello now. She's the astrology insider, and she can explain why there's absolute craziness going on right now. We say hello to the woman, the myth, the legend, Andrea in Berkeley.
5: Hello, Ben. How are you?
0: If I was any better, I'd be somewhere far, far out in the Milky Way. But I'm not, although I have had a Milky Way. So I have eaten a Milky Way, but I've not been far, far out in the Milky Way.
5: That sounds interesting. Yeah. Well, you know what was kind of a full circle moment? You know, I've been a Pete Alonso fan, you know, since he was with the Mets. And he had that, experience today about the home run and wanting to get, you know, the call replayed, and he's born December 7th, 1994. And you may recall I would call in and say he referred to Mercury retrograde and how he broke out of his hitting slump when Mercury came out of retrograde.
0: Yeah.
5: So I always, I always kind of, you know, enjoyed his energy and his Sagittarius.

0: Back to his old stomping grounds. September 14th is that date. It'll be a three-game weekend series, Baltimore and the New York Metropolitans.
1: Oh, thanks for letting me know. I'll be sure to tune in. I always enjoyed his free-spirited Sagittarian energy. And again, those references to Mercury retrograde I thought were really cool. And more, you know, athletes are tuning into Mercury retrograde cycles and full moon, so we've kind of gotten a lot more popular in that way. So it'll be interesting to see what ends up happening, you know, with the home run and so on. But I always enjoyed that he talked about Mercury retrograde.
0: Yeah, I got you. Yeah, for sure, for sure. All right, well, Andrea, thank you. Virgo in service on X, a big Mets fan, Andrea, and an A's fan, of course, from New York, lived in Northern California for a long time before the Athletics decided to leave Northern California, although they're still technically there in Sacramento until that stadium is done in Vegas. We have Ask Ben. Ask Ben. That's your questions and our answers. Hashtag Ask Ben on X. The original questions go to the front of the line. The unique questions go to the front of the line. So try to be original. Don't ask the same question we're asked every week. We're not going to use it, so don't bother. Don't waste your time. Hashtag Ask Ben. We will get to that, the iconic feature, Ben and Friends. We'll get to it, and we will do it next.
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20: The Miami Dolphins finally doing something right, and it's the Packers way. 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

0: because the plan has all along been to have Cousins start and not force Fernando Mendoza in right away. The issue is once you saw the two on the field in the first preseason game, you're like, oh, well, Fernando looks like he's a lot better. Like, stronger arm. He's moving through the progressions like you'd want to see him. He's a better athlete. He's a bigger quarterback as well. So there was just a lot of things when you watched. You're like, oh, well, this isn't that hard to figure out. All right, he was the first overall pick. Let's get this clock started on him, despite what our original plan may have been. And so instead of Kirk Cousins becoming, you know, starts the season as that veteran that's going to, you know, kind of show the young rookie the way, he now becomes an insurance policy.
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1: And away we go. It's Ask Ben. Your questions, our answers for the rest of the hour. And for the reading of the questions, we go over to the Coop Alu.
4: All right, Ben, we're going to start off with a question from Donkey Sausage.
1: Hi, Donkey.
4: He wants to know, what is your favorite type of popcorn? Caramel here.
1: I used to love the you're talking about kettle corn back in the day. The Kings, LA Kings. I used to cover the Kings, so they had free kettle corn in the press box, and I gained about 50 pounds on kettle corn. Caramel, they had all kinds of flavors. Chocolate, caramel. It was really good. I love kettle corn. What about you, Lorena?
5: Do you guys remember those big like Christmas cans of different popcorn?
1: Yes.
5: Had the regular,
1: I remember
5: the cheddar, and the caramel.
1: Go
5: ahead, tell me.
1: When I was a kid, the teachers always wanted those. They got them as gifts.
5: My grandma used to always buy them. Anyways, I would down the cheddar ones. But in this day and age, a regular, super buttery, salty popcorn, ugh, all day.
1: Yeah. Well, next time you're in Chicago, I remember Tree got us those little things of popcorn.
5: Yeah,
1: really good.
5: I saw them at the airport.
1: Yeah. Yeah, they got great stuff there in Chicago. It's popcorn town. What about you, Coop?
4: I'm going to have to agree with you, Ben. I think kettle corn is the best popcorn.
1: It is wonderful. It is so, it's, man, especially when it's free. All right, next.
4: All right. Kind of along the same lines.
1: It's Ask Ben. You're listening to our live coverage of Ask Ben. Nobody else has Ask Ben. Nobody. It's rainbows and lollipops, peaches and cream. What's next?
4: JT the Wingman wants to know.
1: He's going to be in Vegas, JT the Wingman. He's going to hang out with us.
4: Yeah, he wants to know, what is your favorite milk flavor?
1: Well, I've had this before. When I was a kid, it was obviously chocolate milk because nobody really likes milk. So, you chocolate milk. And it was rare. Every once in a while, we'd get strawberry. And that was, you felt extra special. You felt like you had reached a higher level at the game of life when you're a kid and you get the strawberry. So I always thought strawberry, because they had the bunny on the thing, the Nestle strawberry thing. That was always a big deal. What about you, Lorena?
5: You know, we have been asked this before, but I'm going to think even deeper. My favorite flavor of milk is root beer flavored milk. Like when the...
1: What?
5: When you have like a root beer float and the ice cream melts into it. Yeah. That's a milky root beer right there. That's so good.
1: Milky.
5: And at
1: it's
5: school
1: not bad.
5: I used to go to, they used to have root beer flavored milk in cartons.
1: That's odd. That's odd to me.
5: Yeah, I wouldn't drink that.
1: Must be an Oregon thing. Cool.
4: Just plain old classic whole milk.
1: Well, you lose.
4: Not a fan of the flavors.
1: Bad job by you. Next.
4: All right, here's an important question from Sean.
1: Hi, Sean.
4: He says, Beavis versus Butthead, who wins?
1: Well, most would say Beavis. I think Butthead. I'm going to go Butthead on that for multiple reasons, but so dumb, doesn't know how to lose. What about you, Lorena?
5: Which one says Bung Holio? Is it both of them? All right. That's my answer.
1: All right.
4: I'm going to be honest, I don't know which one's which.
5: I don't know.
1: Well, the one shakes his head all the time.
5: One laughs all the time.
1: Yeah.
5: I used to have the video game on Sega.
1: Anyone watching that would become bug-eyed watching that. What is next? What do we got? Come on. Aspen, your turn.
4: This one's kind of sports-related, but I'm going to let it pass.
1: Sporty. We're doing sporty now. The red mist descends. We're doing sporty.
4: Shane in Des Moines wants to know. And
1: I've heard of him, Shane in Des Moines.
4: He wants to... Oh, actually, you know what? I guess it's not strictly sports-related. He says, what is your favorite cliche, sports or otherwise?
1: Both teams played hard. Both teams played hard. That one, brought your egg. I hate all. Like, I could go through cliches. I could do a whole show on nothing but cliches because I was in that world. And it got to the point when I covered the Dodgers, I would tell a couple guys, I said, listen, just give me a couple of cliches. You don't want to talk to me. Just give me some cliches and I'll get out of your hair. And they would do it. You know, and it would be like, yeah, you got to play better. You got to give the other team credit. You know, it is what it is. That all drives me nuts. What about you, Lorena? Any sports cliches? Do you know any sports cliches, Lorena?
5: Is work hard, play hard one? No.
1: No.
5: Okay, that's all I got.
1: That's all you got?
5: Wiz Khalifa. Right,
1: yeah. No. How about, remember, defense wins championships? That was always good back in
4: the day. Yeah, that's a good one.
1: That's a good one. Yeah. One game at a time, you know. Yeah. What about you, Coop?
4: Well, for a non-sports one, I like the grass is always greener on the other side.
5: Oh, that's a good one.
4: Yeah.
1: Yeah. That's not bad. I also always love every coach has to start every news conference. I'm really proud of our guys. You just lost, Coach, 22-0. You're the coach of the Mariners. I'm really proud of our guys. They really battled out there. Really? How do they battle? all right, what's next? It's Ask Ben. Your questions, our answers. The extended dance remix. If you like it, we do it every single week at this time. If you think it's douchey and you hate it, we only do it once a week, so who the hell cares?
4: All right, the King Rory would like to know, do you like chewy candy or candy that you have to suck on instead? A hard candy.
1: I pretty much like all candy, so I'll defer to Lorena. Lorena? I thought I was setting you up like John Stockton.
4: She definitely likes the candy that you have to suck on.
5: I'm just
4: on.
5: Not saying it.
4: I like chewy candy.
1: Oh, yeah, you could have.
2: 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The Odd Couple with Rob Parker and Kelvin Washington. 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
7: Ladies and gentlemen,
8: I think people are forgetting what has happened to Patrick Mahomes over the last 3 years. Not last year, not 2 years, 3 years. His yards and touchdowns have decreased every year. Over the last 3 years, his passer rating's lower than Russell Wilson in that time. His completion percentage in that stretch is worse than Daniel Jones. I mean, Josh Allen doesn't have the trophies, but you get 35 touchdowns a year from Josh Allen. And everybody complains about Buffalo's general manager isn't as good as Kansas City's or Philadelphia's or the Seahawks or the Rams. So is it the roster or is it Mahomes? We've seen this in pro sports before. Players get to their peak very early. But, I mean, he came in kind of the trust fund kid. Like, the coach was great. Receiving core tight end group was great. They had a running game. Two Pro Bowl tackles. Defense kept getting better. But you look up, Brady never had a dip like this. Josh Allen does not have production dips. So I think it's a, you know, and when Kansas City, when Mahomes gets hurt, Kansas City's bad. When Lamar Jackson gets hurt, Baltimore is still competitive. So is it a roster thing? If I had to list the five best rosters in the NFL, I do not put Kansas City in that space. I would say the Rams, Philadelphia, the Seahawks, the Lions, and the Denver Broncos. I think Baltimore, Buffalo are close to that. I do not think Kansas City's close to that. So
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2: Here's what you need to know.
18: Big time trade in the NBA as the Cavaliers, Nuggets, and Clippers have agreed to a trade. Peyton Watson goes to Cleveland. Max Strus goes to the Clippers. The Denver Nuggets receive a 2031 Cavs first round pick, a 2032 Kings second round pick. Peyton Watson will get a new 4-year, $88 million contract with a player option and trade kicker in Cleveland. Commanders running back Rashard White hurt his hamstring, but it's not considered serious. Commanders defensive tackle Johnny Newton with a more serious injury. He's torn his pectoral. He's going to be out indefinitely. The Los Angeles Chargers starting center Tyler Biadasz will be out indefinitely after injuring his ACL and other parts of his left knee. And also Colts tight end Tyler Warren left practice after injuring his groin. In Major League Baseball, the White Sox shout out the Cubs 3-0 at Wrigley. Ben Rice, 34th home run as the Yankees beat the Orioles 5-3. I'm Martin Weiss.
2: It's time.
19: Anybody hear that?
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2: Tighten those laces.
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2: 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It's him.
1: Here I am. Ta-da!
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1: Go! This is a big deal.
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0: What can Brown do for you? Welcome in the beginning of another hour of the Ben Maller Show. We are in the air everywhere, hand in glove, as we reach for the stars, coast to coast, border to border, and beyond, on the vast and pioneeringly powerful microphones of FSR emanating live from inside the greasy spoon. We've been frying up hot sports takes all night long. We are covered in grease right now. Guaranteed human in the world famous Fox Sports Radio Studios, where Will T, our buddy Nick in Wisconsin, Ryan in Shrewsbury, they all say, hey, help us out. Give us that express. Even Autobahn Butch, who's retired now that he came back from Germany to the States. And our buddy Judge Reed in New Mexico. And I actually got an email from somebody. Said, why don't you come to New Mexico? I said, well, I've never been to New Mexico. But maybe if Judge Reed names a sandwich after me, I'll go to New Mexico. Why not? 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So our lead this hour, play the hits, my man, play the hits. Our lead this hour from Foxborough. Deep out in the woods, out in the boondocks there, where the Patriots and Eagles did the dipsy-doo. They had some joint practices, and mentioned the Eagles and the Patriots, and there's a subplot going on. I think you know what it is, possibly not here, but it's all about Brown, A.J. Brown, as he was reunited. It feels so good. A.J. Brown on the field with Jalen Hurts yet again. That's the Patriots wide receiver who was part of the Eagles team that won the Super Bowl a couple years ago. And he was, of course, asked about Jalen Hurts. And A.J. Brown had a lot to say. Said he hadn't spoken with Jalen Hurts since Philadelphia traded him to New England. That was in early June. And they were together 4 years. Well, rather than me just give you the quotes, we actually have audio. So let's go to the audio tape. Here's A.J. Brown and his back and forth with the media, I believe, regarding his relationship with Jalen Hurts. He didn't really want to get too into it. Take a listen.
1: Man, it's love. But listen. Honestly, guys, none of that stuff even matters. Yeah, I think you all should want to report something positive. You know, asking the question is going to turn negative. So let's not get into that. I mean, let's keep everything positive. It's love my way, and just move forward. That's all.
0: Okay, so key parts of that, you're just going to turn it negative. You should report positive stuff, and it's love my way. Now, Hurts was asked about it. He returned the sentiment, saying also he has, quote, a lot of love for A.J. Brown, and always has. Declined to talk about what had happened. Brown added that he may run into Hurts over the 2J joint practice. I believe it's going on, I think, today as well there in Foxborough. So, whoop-de-doo. All right, so that is a good jumping off point. Let us discuss the question. What jumps out about the wording from the Patriots' A.J. Brown and the Eagles' Jalen Hurts? So I've got Febreze, Grassy Knoll, and Mary Poppins. And we'll combine all of these things together, and we are going to have the gabagool. We're going to enjoy the gabagool, and then we're going to have the baba ganoush. And for Benjamin in New Orleans, the always popular jambalaya. We'll have all of that. Oh, my God, what a smorgasbord we're going to have. So to kick off here, A.J. Brown clearly only wants to deal with Sunshine.com or Sunshine TV or Lollipop Radio, and Jalen Hurts, and these guys, you look at the words they said, and you listen to the words they said, and A.J. Brown and Jalen Hurts sound less like former teammates and more like a divorced couple bumping into each other at a Costco on a Saturday afternoon when they're just trying to get bottled water and toilet paper, pretending everything is wonderful for the kids. They didn't grow apart. They ghosted each other for what, 5, 6, 7, 8 months? And they say, hey, that's maturity. That is maturity. Now, the reason Brown is in New England is because of irreconcilable differences. That's why. They didn't like each other. Now, you don't want to talk about it. It doesn't change the fact they didn't like each other. That happens. Not everyone gets along with everyone. It's called life, right? And so they can spray all kinds of extra strength Febreze on this with a lot of love. I got a lot of love. Oh, my God. But they haven't spoken since the trade. That's not a bromance. That is a custody arrangement between these two. And Brown spent last season bellyaching about targets. And it's been going on for several years. The Cold War was going on for several years. And Philadelphia packed his belongings up into a nice cardboard box. And they shipped it up to Foxborough. And now these guys want us to believe, well, you know, listen, the marriage was wonderful. There was a lot of love. We had some really good moments. Police. Come on. The Eagles got the house. They got to keep the house. Jalen Hurts in the divorce papers got to keep the Lombardi. And A.J. Brown got a futon in Mike Vrabel's house. Well, actually, Vrabel probably got kicked out of his house. So probably like Vrabel's apartment, his bachelor pad. And then they're roommates and all that. Like, the joint practice is not a reunion. It's just the NFL's version of supervised visitation for A.J. Brown and Jalen Hurts. I'm sure we'll get more today, which will be so exciting. Now, speaking of exciting, we go to Cleveland. The Factory of Sadness does not disappoint. They've done it yet again. Bad at football, good at content. Bad at football, good at content. The Cleveland Browns are being put on blast by members of their local media for their handling of Shedeur Sanders. What? Claims that the quarterback has not received a legitimate opportunity in training camp to compete for the starting job. It's not fair. Boo-hoo-hoo. Very upset. Very upset. Cleveland's treatment of Sanders has left a bad taste in the mouth of several, wondering why the organization bothered to draft him at all. Essentially, the Browns are, according to the accusation, playing with a marked deck. It's a rigged competition against the player. Now, Deshaun Watson, God only knows why, he's receiving a lot of the first-team reps in practice, as Cleveland is said to be in a quarterback competition, although it is obviously tilted in the direction of Deshaun Watson. So the question, do you believe that Shedeur Sanders, right, the spawn of Deion, is getting a raw deal with the Browns? Right, so my position on this, after a minutes-long deliberation of the available information, this sounds like a copy-and-paste job straight from the text of Papa Deion Sanders or somebody who's around the orbit of Deion Sanders, the talking points memo. The talking points below. Blame the Browns. Always blame the Browns. Blame the coaching staff. Blame the ownership group. Blame Mercury in retrograde. We learned more about that last hour. Blame everything, right? Blame everybody except Shedeur. Blame, blame, blame, blame, blame. Let's play the blame game. Blame, blame, blame, blame, blame, blame, blame, blame, blame. Here's the inconvenient truth. Shedeur is sucking at the exact time you cannot suck. This is an NFL quarterback competition. I don't think it is a make-a-wish situation. You could argue the only reason he was drafted by the Browns is because it was a make-a-wish situation. If the Browns had not drafted him, there is a world in the multiverse where he does not even get drafted. He was already embarrassing enough that he had all the big parties planned to be drafted, and some of these bozos are like, he should be drafted in the first round in the top 10 of the draft, and oh, who's going to trade up to get him? And none of that happened. And it turns out that nobody, as you know, is obligated to hand you first-team reps because your dad was famous and your dad wants that. But instead of acknowledging that Shedeur Sanders just hasn't separated himself, why would the Browns coaching staff just give the job to Deshaun Watson? He sucks also. But rather than just say, listen, all right, there's no separation here. Some factions, right, we believe close to the Deion clan over there, the posse, they're running interference turning every bad practice into the grassy knoll conspiracy. That Sanders was drafted, I believe, in the fifth round for a reason. There's 31 teams passed on him multiple times because the league didn't see a plug-and-play quarterback. So demanding that Cleveland manufacture in that factory of sadness a fair opportunity is just asking for a quarterback participation trophy. So I have three pieces of advice. Play better, do better, don't suck. That's it. The conspiracy disappears pretty quickly when the football goes to the right team. And maybe I didn't see the clip right. I thought I saw a clip of a felony interception thrown by Shedeur Sanders in that exhibition game, the first one for the Browns. Maybe I missed, my eyes were lying to me, my lion eyes, you know, could have been that, yeah. All right, last thing, to Tampa Bay, where the Buccaneers and their rotund defensive tackle, Vita Vea, have ended their battle royale. I know you're excited. Don't lie to me. Yeah, defensive tackle Vita Vea agrees to a one-year, $30 million contract extension, keeping him under contract through the 2027 season. $6 million of the extension will be applied to this year, and Vea will be slotted to make $24 million in 2026 and 2027, so he'll be buying dinner. And keep in mind, this is the same player that requested a trade in July after they could not agree. They were far apart in contract talks entering training camp. He said, I don't want to be here anymore. I want to go somewhere else. And there were rumors he was going to go to the 49ers. Obviously, that's not happening. The GM, Jason Light, called Vita Vea a, quote, dominant force, he said. Exceptional teammate and tremendous leader. Describing him as a core foundational player for the floundering Tampa Bay football team. Here's the question. You had a battle. They were in the ring against each other in the court of public opinion. How did you score the fight between Vita Vea and the Buccaneers? So let's go to the judges' scorecards. And here's how we scored the fight. And we looked at the CompuBox stats. Vita Vea is the loser. What are you talking about? He got the money. He's not the loser. You're a loser. Okay. Let me explain. Here's how I scored the fight. So Vita Vea wanted out. Check. Vita Vea asked for a trade. Check, check. And was looking for a big money extension. Check, check, check. He got none of those things. But what about the $30 million? Let me explain. All right. The reality is that's not what he wanted. Right? Reality showed up at the front door with a nice fruit basket. There were some bananas in there, a couple of strawberries, see some apples. There were some grapes. There was a cantaloupe, and there's a lot of good stuff in there. But Vita Vea had to take the Mary Poppins advice. Now, what is the Mary Poppins advice? Just a spoonful of sugar helps the medicine go down? Because the medicine was relatively bitter. Nobody, not a single team, was willing to meet the asking price that the Buccaneers had. There was a bounty on Vita Vea's head. Nobody was willing to trade for him. And nobody was willing to pay him. So he didn't get the trade. And obviously he didn't get the contract. He didn't want $30 million. He was thinking like $100 million or $100 million more. And he didn't get that. Otherwise, the trade would have happened. And it didn't happen. And that's a tough combo meal to sell. He's a 31-year-old defensive tackle. And so Vita Vea and his agent finally read the room. They accepted the reality of the situation, and they did what is the NFL's version of a contractual walk of shame. And only in the NFL can a walk of shame result in $30 million. Right back to Tampa Bay, tail between your legs, and after all the hullabaloo, I want out. I don't want to be here anymore. I want to be traded. All that saber rattling that was taking place, the grand compromise is essentially a one extra year Band-Aid designed to placate both sides. The Buccaneers keep their defensive anchor. Vita Vea gets some extra sugar in the paycheck. It's not what he wanted. It's extra sugar. And everybody gets to pretend that conversation about trades and I don't want to be here in July, those divorce papers that were on the table, they were never filed, so it's all good. And then they together can stand and they can say, supercalifragilisticexpialidocious, it's so good. All right, it's the Ben Maller Show, which, as we steamroll through, could be good. Really, you're the ultimate judge on that. I did want to mention there was a story that we had talked about, which is next level. Everyone wants to be a sportscaster, even Kim Kardashian. What? Yeah, we had mentioned this earlier. We didn't pay it off. Bad job by us. And, Kim Kardashian is getting into sports media. As I guess she's now at the stage she cannot just make money off her tuchus. So she's got to make money off something else. And so she's decided, you know what we need? More sports documentaries. That is what we need. Because I don't know about you. They're definitely not enough. We need more fluff. We need Fluffy McFluff is what we need. That's what we need. Give us the Fluffy McFluffy McFluffy McFluff. And so sure enough, Kim Kardashian is answering the call as there's going to be a new documentary coming out. It's in the works. It was announced this week. And she will be the executive producer of a unscripted reality series. Not just a documentary, reality series called Team Moms Baseball. It's going to be coming out. I guess it's actually done, actually. It's going to be out next month. So that would mean it's done. And the show follows seven families whose teenage sons attend this. I guess there's this big prep academy in Arizona in Scottsdale, which is the Beverly Hills of Phoenix. And so, yeah. Okay. Imagine how embarrassing this is going to be for those kids. Holy crap. You imagine you're a high school boy and your mom. I imagine this is going to have the kind of stuff that Kim Kardashian does. So, wow. And it's not just high school kids. It's like it's sixth grade through 12th grade. So it's the whole thing. And they just at baseball academy, they develop players, get scholarships, NIL opportunities, and possibly Major League Baseball. And yes, Team Moms Baseball. The same Kardashian formula, the ingredients, the recipes the same. Oh, the drama. We're just going to use youth sports as the problem. So you got to have, there's got to be an instigator, right? There'll be an instigator there. You know that. That's got to happen. Problems at home. Got to get some sex. I'm sure the moms aren't ugly. None of the moms will be wearing muumuus. So you don't have to worry about that. And that'll be coming soon. Wonderful. Just freaking great. All right, it's Ben Maller Show. We'll take your calls. 877-99 on Fox, 877-996-6369. If you'd like to be part of the program, we'll take your calls, the whole thing, and the end of the innocence. The end of the innocence, a long-standing tradition in American sports, coming to an end, and it's coming to an end shortly. What is it? We'll get to that, and we will do it next. However, you know what time it is. It's the block party. It's the A block. Let's go live to the Lorena Theater on iconic Ventura Boulevard in Sherman Oaks, California, where the homeless are walking around right now. And let's find out at the Lorena Theater what hour it is.
2: Number four.
0: Oh, we didn't get the extended jazz hands. We get the just one pound.
2: Just
0: that's
2: a
0: it.
2: Chow today.
0: Chow. Oh, chow. Yeah, chow, chow. Chow. We didn't get chow, chow.
2: No. Chow, and chow. It wasn't also the...
0: Oh yeah, you didn't do that. Is everything okay? Is there problems at
2: yes,
0: home?
2: Yes, I just thought we would do more of a jazzy version today.
0: Okay. All right, changing it up. You know, you've got many layers to this, right? 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

0: show on Fox Sports Radio. We thank you for hanging out with us. We've been here all night. I'm guessing you have not been here all night. We have. I know we do get paid. That is true. We do. There is some compensation for this. So, yeah, I know. Attention, Maller Militia. We're taking the Audio Sweatshop on the road to Lost Wages. A appearance. We're not doing the show. Well, I'll be doing the show, I think, from Vegas. I haven't heard yet officially. But we'll be hanging out. It's the wildest 2026 Maller meet and greet yet. Days away, a week from Saturday, August 29th, 3 to 5 local time there in Lost Wages, Nevada. The Stakeout Bar and Grill right near UNLV. Lorena and Coop will be there along with Maller Militia Royalty. Big names. We have the Old Timers Division, Lance the Bus Driver. He says he might show up. Our friend Tammy from Vegas will be there. JT the Wingman. Wayne from Mizzou. Nada. She's a relatively new listener. Works at LAX. Very big. We have Martin, the real Martin, at the airport in Denver. There's some other airport people. Get the boys out at Logan that listen to the show. And Big Balls Bob, who was the breakout star last year. Dante will be there. It's by the people, for the people. It's free, free parking. It's in Vegas. Come out and schmooze. The Nocturnal Crazies are going to be in the air everywhere. And also on X, at Ben Maller, right now, if you want to be part of the show, at Ben Maller. Call in at 877-99 on Fox. That's 877-996-6369. And you can also say hello to Lorena.
1: Hi, FSR. Bill.
0: Don't talk to me. FSR Tech Queen and Koopa Loop right over there at a Bronco Fan. That's a Bronco Fan. Your comments can and will be used against you in the court of sports radio. So Tammy in Vegas brings up a good point. The boys and girls are talking about Mouthwash Mike, and he's the crazy guy in Vegas that's always drunk with the mouthwash. He's from Minnesota originally. But Mouthwash Mike, and he says he's going to try to attend if he's not dead or in jail. If he's dead, he will not be able to attend. I don't think the state of Nevada will allow him to attend if he's in jail. So he says he's planning on attending. And there was some debate about, well, what kind of mouthwash. And then Tammy pointed out he likes the generic brand mouthwash, the yellow kind, because it's got the highest alcohol content. So if you are planning on giving gifts, we recommend for Mouthwash Mike. He loves the yellow mouthwash because it's got the most alcohol, and he needs alcohol. Supermarket Steve writes in. He says, Lorena hasn't been the same for the last couple days. It almost seems like she had an out-of-world experience that she can't explain. Is this true, Lorena? Did you see a ghost? Were you attacked by a ghost? Did
1: yeah,
0: this happen?
1: I kind of was. It was
0: really?
1: The day before yesterday. Uh-huh. I told it on Two Pros yesterday after I told Jonas.
0: I wasn't listening.
1: Yeah, Jonas insisted I tell it on the air because it creeped
0: okay.
1: him out.
0: So I don't know that we wanted to rehash something that was on their show, but you can give me the brief version of it, like the two-sentence version of it? Can you do that?
1: Yeah, let's say a
0: where
1: ghost.
0: Were you? Who, what, where, when, and why?
1: I was at my friend's house. I was walking down the hallway, and his mother saw a man over 6 foot walking in front of me into the room.
0: Really?
1: Yeah.
0: Over 6 foot. Was it good looking?
1: She said he was in all black, and his face was shadowed. She was like, I thought it might be your cousin or something. I don't know why you would have someone over. And I'm like, I don't know. Yeah. I didn't.
0: You did not have anyone over.
1: Yeah, but she saw him walk past the doorway before me. It was like he walked by, and then I walked by, and I waved. And we
0: was she? What kind of bath salts was she smoking?
1: You know, everyone says that, but no, we only went to the movies that morning, and then we went and had some tacos for lunch, and then I went down for a nap.
0: Maybe somebody poisoned the tacos, and you
1: possibly.
0: Saw poltergeist
1: we
0: all of a sudden.
1: We did eat the same tacos, but it's
2: tacos and tequila.
0: Oh, there you go.
1: I only had one tequila.
3: Did you no matter say, how many you had.
1: One
0: did you say, hey, sweet spirit. Did you say that? To
1: no,
0: spirit?
1: No. And then I just went straight and got in the bed. But it was weird because it was when I got out. It was off my 4-hour nap. She was like, who was in there with you? I'm like, what are you talking about?
0: Oh, wow. I mean,
1: she legitimately for 4 hours thought I was in there with someone.
0: Wow.
1: Yeah.
0: All right.
1: Yeah.
0: Interesting.
1: Yeah.
0: Did you call the Ghostbusters? Who are you going to call? Ghostbusters!
1: But I ain't going back, that's for sure.
0: All right. Not going back. Interesting. There you go. I don't think I've ever seen a ghost. I don't think so.
1: No.
0: I think I'd remember that. I did see a UFO thing one time years ago. I thought it was not from this planet. I was at a hike, believe it or not, and I saw something I thought was a little odd, a little off, these black floating orbs. This was way before things like drones.
1: And you're sure that's not like the spots in your eyeballs, right? Like, sometimes you get little...
0: No, they were hovering around the trail a little bit, and they kind of zoomed away. So I don't know what it was. Yeah, who knows?
1: There's things out there,
0: I've got cool to be a ghost, Come back as a ghost and haunt people. That'd be fun. Wouldn't it be good? That'd be great.
1: I think I'd be down for that, yeah.
0: Yeah, it'd be pretty cool to do that. Just mess with people or whatever. Maybe not even mess with people. Just kind of hang out. Anyway, it is the Ben Maller Show. We'll take some of these riveting phone calls. And let's see here. Eeny, meeny, miny, moe. Let's say hello to the one and the only, the Dickster, Dick in Dayton. Hello, Dick.
4: Well, good morning, guys. How are you?
0: Good morning. Did you ever seen a ghost, Dick? Ever out and about seen a ghost?
4: No, I haven't seen the ghost, but yesterday, Heather's, she's been on vacation, and Darnell, they wanted to go on the other side of town. It was a place called the Boomshire Museum, and I'm telling you, Ben, I've never seen so many wild animals like foxes, and they had this bad cat, these crazy insects, and they were all in a window, but oh my gosh,
0: it was a museum or a zoo?
4: It was a museum in Dayton. Over in Dayton.
0: Were they all stuffed? Were the animals stuffed?
4: No, real animals, I saw.
0: Really? Interesting. Oh, that's what's your favorite exotic animal? Hold on, wait, let's do a round robin. Let's try to guess what Dick in Dayton's favorite exotic animal is. I'm going to go rhino. I'm going to go rhino. Well, what say you, Lorena? We're playing the round robin game. Guess Dick in Dayton's favorite exotic / wild animal. I'm going rhino. What say you?
1: I'm going to go with ostrich.
0: Ostrich. Interesting. Okay. Koopaloo?
2: I'm going to say lemur.
1: Ooh.
0: Lemur.
2: Mm-hmm.
0: All right. Dick in Dayton, reveal answers. Your favorite exotic animal. What is it?
4: The fox.
0: The fox. That's what he's calling Fox Sports Radio. That's why.
1: Oh.
0: We're the fox on Fox. Come on, man. That's why, right there.
4: Yeah.
0: All right. That's pretty cool. Nice. Now, what do you think of this story? I smoked you out because I did a story about the Browns, and I really just did that for you. I didn't do that for any other person other than you. So there's this theory here, Dickster, that Shedeur Sanders is getting the screw job, and that the Browns aren't giving him a fair shake, and they're just giving all the reps to Deshaun Watson. You are the number one Browns ambassador. What do you have to say about this?
4: Well, every day, 92, the fan, they keep talking about it, and the Guardians, but it's just every day they, they keep talking about about Saunders and all this. I wish this would concentrate on one quarterback. You know what I'm saying?
0: All right. That's a hot take right there. And I was a big fan, Coop. I don't know about you. Deion Saunders back in the day was amazing for the Atlanta Falcons and the Cowboys. Yeah, 100%. Absolutely. Any gigs coming up?
2: Son of Flip.
0: That's right. Coach the Minnesota Turtles.
4: I haven't played for a while. Been about a week, but I'm still, keep with everybody. But I thought I'd give you guys a call. I missed
0: Well, thank you.
4: Guys.
0: No, we love you. Call anytime. We're here for you. We love anytime you call in. We'll put you right there to the front of the line because you are royalty, Dickster. You brought the house down in Newport, Kentucky.
4: You, man. That was a great. I told everybody about that. They thought it was so cool. A lot of my friends, you got to meet Dave from Dayton. He's going to take me to Bucky's.
0: You're right there. There's a Bucky's right up the road from you. I went to that Bucky's. So you got to go there with Dave from Dayton. I was hoping I'd meet Dave from Dayton and Titus. I wanted to meet Titus. I didn't meet him either.
4: No, or it's not right. Jeff Bell. Well, have a good day.
0: All right. Bye-bye.
4: Bye.
0: There he goes. Man, what a legend. It's nobody else has that. Well, actually, every show in Ohio has that. But we're the only national show, other than all the political shows that he calls in. So we're not the only national show. But he's Dick in Dayton. the guy's an all-time great. The next generation cannot match the Dixter. Cannot do it. Cannot match the power, the just fluidity of the Dixter. When I asked him that question about the Cleveland Browns, he absolutely did an amazing job, stumbling and mumbling and bumbling. It was outstanding. So imagine going from the NFL back to college football. I said, there's no way. Well, let's go to the state of Louisiana, where Benjamin is down there eating jambalaya right now, some poor boys. A Louisiana court has granted a temporary restraining order. Did you hear about this? That could, keyword could, that's a weasel word, allow several athletes who have already signed professional contracts

0: None of these guys are household names. You don't know who they are. And so this ruling, you're the ruling clashing with the NCAA's rule that athletes who sign professional contracts lose their college eligibility. And so if the Louisiana order survives the NCAA's challenge, that means that the lines have been blurred and that line separating college and professional sports gets even more wacky. Right? NFL training camps could effectively become a tryout camp where if you don't make the roster and you're not happy and you're just not good enough, you simply go back to your college. Oh, that'd be crazy. You imagine? Hey, we just picked up a new player. Well, Ohio State just picked up a new player. Yeah, you did. Yeah. Yeah, the guy was playing for the Buccaneers, but he didn't make the team, so he's coming back. Oh, really? Interesting. That seems odd.
1: Who doesn't have a nice return policy?
0: It's like Costco. You can return anything at any time except electronics at Costco. And you see people taking half-eaten pizzas into the return line at Costco and the sofas and all that. And they just, anything you want, just return it. Man, that's not going to hold up, right? That'll go all the way to the Supreme Court. The NCAA is already blasting this and ripping it up. Of course they are. Of course, the NCAA has no power. So they're a toothless operation over there at the NCAA. That is for sure. And let's say hello to Mike the Leprechaun. Hello, Mike the Leprechaun. Welcome.
2: Thank you, sir. Murphy's Law is in effect today. Murphy's Law. Anyway, Murphy's Law is a cliche of sorts. Anyway, I wasn't the guy in Lorena's hallway, just to set the record straight.
0: Well, you're not. How tall are you? You're not 6 foot two, right?
2: I'm 6'1". Yeah, I'm 6'1". Yeah,
0: but you're not 6'2". So if you were 6'2", yeah, the mom, there was a mom, right? Said 6'1" is not going to cut it. 6'2". Yeah, very specific. Yeah.
2: Anyway, so I had a sad day yesterday because one of my hedgehogs passed away. Well, one of my kids' hedgehogs. So that was kind of sad. It was their first loss, but they will get over it. Life does move on, right? Life goes on.
0: Yeah, that's what I'm told. Yeah, where everything comes and goes.
2: So guess where I went. I took them down to the north end. There's a place called Ravo's Bakery. They were passing out free cannolis. Free cannolis.
0: Oh, you're talking about Bova's Bakery? Is what you're talking about?
2: Yeah.
0: That's a famous. Yeah, I love that. I always go there when I go to Boston. I love that place.
2: Yeah, open.
0: You know who lives right down the street from there?
2: Blind Scott.
0: Yeah, literally like two blocks up from Bova's Bakery's Blind Scott.
2: I did the best I could to avoid him.
0: Well, he didn't see you, so you got away with it.
2: You didn't give me credit for mentioning the Emperor's New Groove and their cutlery and the cereal box, but that was my suggestion. You should go watch that movie. It's actually got great, great songs.
0: I don't know if I'll think about it. I'm very busy. I might see it this. Okay. All right. I'll look at the trailer. I'll watch it. Okay. I'll check it out. I hope it's good. I don't. I wanted to watch that Toy Story 5 thing. I never got around to watching that. I thought that would be pretty good.
2: It's in the theaters. You can't watch it yet. But anyway, what do they call a woman in the middle of a tennis court?
0: What?
2: Annette.
0: Okay. Thank you. We have coming up, we're moments away. If you want to be one of our judges, call early, call off. It's called Fact or Fiction. It's called Fact or Fiction. Call right now. I did want to mention this. Iconic feature ending. Nearly century-old college football stadium will, for the first time ever, have advertisements. Michigan Stadium, otherwise known as the Big House. And they're going to have three sponsors. This has apparently never happened, and three major companies will be the first, like Google's part of it, Coca-Cola, whatever, and they'll be the first three sponsors to display their logos inside the 107,000-seat stadium. And so they're going with the sponsors. There you go. The end of the innocence. The end of the innocence in Michigan. It is the Ben Maller Show. We're going to have Fact or Fiction, 877-99 on Fox. That is next.
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13: In the WNBA, the second half of the season has been Caitlin Clark. She has raised her game so much, and every single game now we're getting incredible things from her. 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It doesn't matter what Caitlin Clark does. 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
0: All right, right to the judges we go. Let's welcome them real quick, and then we'll get to the game. Three stories, got to figure out which of the stories is not true. Daniel in Fort Wayne, America's favorite crossing guard, is back at school. Hello, Daniel.
5: Good morning, Ben.
0: Good to have you, Daniel. You're ready to go here. And we have Heavy Metal Kevin. Hello, Heavy Metal Kevin.
6: Yeah!
0: Okay, overmodulated. Coach Russell, our favorite high school coach. Hello, high school football coach. Hello, Coach Russell.
7: Hey, good morning. Good morning, Daniel. Thank you for the shout-out last week.
0: That's right. He's right there in the Orlando area, Coach Russell. We have Tilio, who's going to play. Hello, Tilio. Welcome.
8: Hey, my honorary Paisan. How you doing?
0: Look at that. The gabagool. You got to have the gabagool for Tilio.
8: Have to have it.
0: All right. Thank you, Tilio. Eddie is in Charlotte. He's famous as Thumbs Up, Thumbs Down Eddie. Hello, Eddie.
9: Good morning, my guy, Ben Maller.
0: What's going on? Thumbs up to Eddie. I'm giving him a thumbs up. Blind Scott, are you there, Blind Scott? Blind Scott called back for no reason at all. I don't know why. Yes. Hello, Blind Scott.
10: There was a red stain under the rug when my dad ripped it up in my childhood home. He explained he got a discount on the home. I swear to God.
0: All right, let's get to the game. Here we go. Let's get to the game. Story number one, Doc Mike approved. Well, Jason Kelsey's beer company, Garage Beer, teamed up with Liquid Death Water. 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Wow. All right. Story number two. It's all about the ladies. Well, an NIL store released their list of the top 10 best-selling jerseys. And as you might imagine, the top five were all dudes, football and basketball players. However, number seven, let's hear it for the ladies, a Marquette volleyball player who hasn't even played. And the reason, her name is Alyssa Beers. She wears number six, so the jersey reads Six Beers. Yeah, okay. And story number three, the Honey Badger, long retired, well, kind of, from the NFL, retired over a year ago. And what do you think when you're named the Honey Badger? You do? You sell honey. That's right. So Badger Gold, inspired by his nickname, and he's partnered with local beekeepers to create a bold, unfiltered wildflower honey. Those are the three stories. Figure out which of the three isn't true. We go to Daniel. One, two, or three, Daniel. Which one is it?
5: Number one.
0: All right, Daniel, have a great day there. And heavy metal, Kevin. One, two, or three, Kevin.
6: Yeah, I'm going to go with you when I was thinking about the different stories that you said.
0: All right, I don't understand. I can't understand a thing you're saying. Coach Russell, one, two, or three, Coach Russell, quickly.
11: Number two.
0: Tilio, one, two, or three, Tilio.
10: Number two.
0: Eddie in Charlotte, one, two, or three, Eddie.
9: Number one.
0: Blind Scott, no time for you. You're out of the show. It's number three. Believe it or not, the Honey Badger story. Those other stories are true. The Honey Badger story was the fake story. Number three.
3: 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The Odd Couple with Rob Parker and Kelvin Washington. 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
0: Here's what you need to know.
1: Big time trade in the NBA is the Cavaliers, Nuggets, and Clippers have agreed to a trade. Peyton Watson goes to Cleveland. Max Strus goes to the Clippers. The Denver Nuggets receive a 2031 Cavs first round pick, a 2032 Kings second round pick. Peyton Watson will get a new four-year, $88 million contract with a player option and trade kicker in Cleveland. Commanders running back Rashard White hurt his hamstring, but it's not considered serious. Commanders defensive tackle Johnny Newton with a more serious injury. He's torn his pectoral. He's going to be out indefinitely. The Los Angeles Chargers starting center Tyler Biadasz will be out indefinitely after injuring his ACL and other parts of his left knee. And also Colts tight end Tyler Warren left practice after injuring his groin. In Major League Baseball, the White Sox shout out the Cubs 3-0 at Wrigley. Ben Rice, 34th home run as the Yankees beat the Orioles 5-3. I'm Martin Weiss.
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3: And sitting in for the pros and the Joe, here's Anthony Gargano and Jeff Schwartz.
10: Well, good morning, good morning, good morning, good morning. A happy, happy Thursday as we begin preseason week number two. Tonight, it's on. We are the fellas filling in for Two Pros and the Boys. Jeff Schwartz, I'm Anthony Gargano, as we like to hang out with you guys. Love it. All right. And don't forget, you respect the pickup that's built to do the job without making a fuss. That's the Nissan Frontier.
12: Yeah.
10: Built for the work week and ready to load up the tailgate. On the weekends, the 2026 Nissan Frontier gets us started. We'll be tailgating. That's right. Good morning, Jeffrey. How are you this morning?
32: It's odd to hear your voice on a weekday, buddy. Good to talk to you. Excited to get after it today. Talking, I'd imagine, Eagles for 3 hours. So looking forward to talking some ball.
10: We're definitely talking ball. We're definitely doing that. But this is not an Eagles show. There will be no, maybe a cursory mention.
32: Oh, we're going to make fun of the Eagles' first preseason game at some point. Don't worry. On offense. It's going to be brought up.
10: Are you going to mock the joint
32: struggled
10: practice
32: yesterday,
10: too?
32: Practice yesterday, supposedly.
10: I knew you were going to mock the practice.
32: Don't like it. All the reports. Eagles offense. Oh, boy. The preseason is good for
10: it. It's preseason.
32: It's good for confirming your bias against the team. Like, I think the Eagles offense will struggle this season. So it's like, yes, see, I told you they're going to struggle because they said in practice there. Or if you like Ty Simpson, you're like, dude's going to the Hall of Fame.
10: He's
32: going to the Hall of Fame. Yeah. And so it's just for confirming your biases. That's it. That's what preseason is for.
10: Right. To have basically a baseless conversation, right? Like, there's no reason to have these conversations because it is preseason. It doesn't matter how many interceptions that Jalen Hurts throws because it's the preseason and they are installing a new offense and that is to be expected, right?
32: Yes, I will say though, this is what the preseason is for, okay? In my mind, we're going to get preseason today. Tomorrow we're going to get more starters playing coming up here. So there is obviously something to
10: right, like in Cleveland. Deshaun Watson thing, like Shador's going to start against Buffalo.
32: Yeah, so. I think they're doing that just to be nice. I don't think he's going to get the job, but I tend to
10: agree, but I don't know. Yeah. I mean, what if it clicks? Like, what do you have to gain by playing Deshaun Watson?
32: Nothing.
10: Nothing.
32: You know what he is. There's not much to gain from playing Shador either, but that is what it is.
10: Listen, okay. I would agree with you, right, that I don't think he's an NFL starter, but at least there's an unknown to Shador. I know Deshaun Watson stinks, all right? I know what he is. Shador, I don't know. I mean, I don't think he is my answer, but I'd rather go down that road,
32: right?
10: Go down the other road.
32: So we could get into Shador now if you would like. People just don't like Mike Tickle. It's so funny. I do TV and people are like, oh, you must hate the guy. I'm like, I don't hate the guy. Here's the deal, man. Just fundamentally, and we argue about this all the time, me and you, about quarterbacks and where they're drafted and does it matter and whatnot. It does matter, right? So when you look at franchise quarterbacks in the National Football League, I define those guys as guys on second contracts, right? And, you know, the rookies that are playing, the starter, you know, we know that, okay? There's only two guys that were drafted outside the top 55. And I use top 55 because that Jalen Hurts was 53. And those are Dak Prescott and Brock Purdy, right? And both those guys were not drafted to play immediately, right?
0: Right.
32: And they came in and played well. Dak obviously came in and played immediately because Tony Romo got hurt in the preseason, if you recall. Dallas was set up very well. They had a best offensive line in the NFL. They had Zeke Elliott. Like, they had Dez. Like, they were a good football team, and Dak Prescott played very well. He's continued to play well during his career. Brock Purdy, his rookie year, looked good in the preseason and then didn't really get to play. I think it was till week 12 or 13, and he played really well immediately. Like, you're like, oh, okay, got some juice to this guy. So those are only two. So fundamentally, the NFL is not really set up. It doesn't operate in a way that allows fifth-round picks to get a job. And people will say, well, he's not a regular fifth-round pick. I disagree. They treat him like a fifth-round pick all the time. What are you talking about? He looks just like any fifth-round pick that would ever get an opportunity to play. They're following the same path that anyone else in his shoes as a fifth-round pick is going to follow. He's just Deion Sanders' son, so he makes a lot of attention. And so I don't think the Browns want him to start because Deshaun Watson is a former first round pick. You know this, man. You get that tag first round pick, buddy. You're in, man. Like, every team believes they can fix you.
2: Yeah, until every team believes that sours, you can be the expiration guy. Date goes, though.
32: Correct. So there's a thought. I don't really believe it that Deshaun Watson, man, he can come back to his 2020 form. I don't think so.
0: He looks horrific.
32: He looks bad.
0: He looks horrible. Listen, that 2024 form was the anomaly. Like, that's what we've learned. Like, I remember
32: Watson,
0: like, leading up to that point. Yes. Looking
32: at that point. Since COVID, buddy.
0: Well, that's my point. That was the anomoly.
32: Oh, I thought you said 2024. I was like, I don't know.
0: No, 2020, I said.
32: 2020, yes. 2020.
0: That was the anomaly.
32: Yes.
0: Right? Absolutely. Like, so, listen, I remember him. I mean, he was dynamic leading up to that, up until COVID, right? He made a couple. Like, he had some big games. I remember him throwing against my Eagles. I was at the game. He threw for 450.
32: Yeah.
0: And, you know, made great throws out of the pocket. I mean, just was locked in. I mean, he looked great. There were times when, like, up until that period where he flashed. And that was it. And then after all the stuff, like, that's just what you got. Like, that was the anomaly. That was the blip. The real thing right now is he can't play.
32: Yeah. And I don't think Sanders can play either. So you can spend a year finding out if he can play or not. But when you build an offense around a quarterback, which is what you should do, right? I think you have to build around certain traits. So even guys that we don't think were good as starters or great as starters, they all had, like, Tua had accuracy, right? And time anticipation. Yeah. Those are his traits. Now, obviously, the accuracy dwindled the more he played or the deeper the throw, but you build around those traits, right?
0: Yes.
32: You know, we talk about Jalen Hurts a lot, but there's a lot of physical traits for Jalen Hurts, right?
0: Like, well, he's
32: elite athlete. I don't know how great his arm is, but it's clearly good enough, right? Like,
0: arm's not the problem.
32: But my point is that, and they obviously are building an offense around him, is that with Shedeur Sanders, what traits are you building around? Because his arm is fine. It's accurate when on time, but he's not on time ever. He's always a tick late. Even the interception that he said slipped out of his hand, which certainly could be true. He was late. He was late on the throw.
0: Yeah.
32: So I don't even know, just from a traits perspective, how you would build an offense around Shedeur if he got the starting job and became your permanent quarterback of the future.
0: Yeah, I tend to agree with you. I look, they don't have their quarterback, so I get it. My only point is, like, what are we doing? Like, what are we doing with that? You got Todd Monken coming in. What are you doing with Deshaun Watson? Like, where is that going to get you?
32: Yeah, so I also think part of this is that Deshaun Watson, I would imagine, has picked up the playbook a little bit easier as a veteran than Shadur has as a young player. I mean, Todd Monken's a much different offense than the Browns ran last season. It's a very pro-style offense. It's going to be a very wordy offense, especially early on in the install. And reports are that just Watson has picked it up a little bit better than Shadur has. And maybe that's a defining factor for Todd Monken. He really just wants someone that, that knows what they're doing at all times. And Shadur hasn't got there quite yet. And so maybe this opportunity this weekend is his first chance to really get there and show coach's got a full mastery of the offense. But I'm not saying that that should be the only reason why quarterback plays doesn't play. But you know this, man, like coaches don't put you in if they don't trust you to do, to do what you have to do. And sometimes they might take a little bit less talent for a guy they trust. That's the Jeff Schwartz story. Put that on my plaque. A little bit less talent, but a guy you trust.
0: And says the guy they trusted.
32: Yeah, and I think that that plays a big role in this discussion that I don't think we talk about as much. But I think Watson just knows the offense better. Of course, he's playing a lot of football. And Sanders has not played this offense before. So that could be a determining factor. There's not a lot of reps. And this is the thing about, you know, what we're hearing out of Cleveland. Like, Shadur's starting this week, right? And they have a joint practice. I believe it was today. Might be today or yesterday. And Deshaun Watson took the reps with the ones. So you know, first preseason game, Deshaun Watson got the reps. First joint practice, I think it's today, but Todd Monken said Deshaun will get the reps with the ones. Like, every first is Deshaun Watson. That's why I think they want Deshaun Watson to win the job.
0: Yeah, yeah. Listen, I get it. I understand it. If you're Todd Monken and you're trying to install this new offense, you need somebody that's been around a little bit that can get it and can at least execute what you're trying to execute. Like, I get that. Now, we begin the week, the preseason week two. Week two's fun because week two will get a little more starters. We'll get a little more storyline. We'll get a little more answers as to what we may be seeing during the regular season. And it's also like that, like, all right, here it is. After week two, we grow tired and fatigued and want to get to the season. That's kind of how the rhythm of the preseason goes. It was used to be when there were four preseason games, it was excited football's back, a little more excited because you see some starters. Week three was great, and then week four was like, all right, enough. And that's kind of where we are right now. You agree?
32: Yeah, the rhythm, the previous rhythm used to be game one, starters got a drive. Game two, you got about a half. And game three, you played the first drive out of the halftime.
0: Yeah.
32: And then you know, full like dress rehearsal game three. It was a game plan week. You spent the week, you know, let's say you played on a Sunday, you know, you had the same schedule. There was a game plan week. You put in the game install and, you know, not all the plays, but just enough to get used to the rhythm of what an install week looks like, especially for the young guys. So, yeah, that's what it used to be. Now we get guys playing a little bit. I'm pro playing some in the preseason. I think Jeremiah Love getting 14 carries is probably aggressive, but I think that some play is good in the preseason. We're seeing a lot of teams, I think, go back to that idea. They're playing the starters a little bit this weekend, which is good to see. I'm curious to see if other teams will follow suit. Like, I think, I don't know what the Eagles are doing. I think they got to play a drive with a new offense.
0: Oh,
32: I mean,
0: dude.
32: They're not playing?
0: Yeah. No. They are. They're expected to play.
32: You have to need game.
0: First of all, it's new cadence, new verbiage. Correct. Like, all that stuff has to be practiced, like, in game environment.
32: Yes, I agree. The Chargers are playing today, and their new offense. Yeah. So I think you have to get a little bit of work in to feel what that is with a brand new roster. So I'm glad that they're going to do that. So we're going to see a good amount of starters, I think, next couple of days, and it'll be fun to watch. Again, it's the preseason. So here's how I view the preseason. This is important. I think it's important. So to me, the preseason is all about checking boxes and red flags. No green flags, only red flags. And so If you're the starters, okay, and you're playing against the twos, you should play well, right? Like, check mark. Like, check that off the board.
0: Right.
32: You're Ty Simpson. You're the 13th pick in the draft. You're playing against the Chiefs backups. I expect you to play better than not. If you're Mendoza and you're playing, you know, first pick overall and you're playing, I expect you to get the job done. Just check the box. That's it.
0: Yeah.
32: Nothing crazy.
0: Yeah.
32: Then we have red flags, right, where it doesn't look like it should. The Titans offense against the backup Niners defense. Oh, boy. Red flag, like, that's a red flag.
0: Complete red flag.
32: Yeah, it doesn't mean anything, really, yet, but it just has my attention. your Eagles getting two first downs in 55 minutes has my attention. You have a new OC, like what? That just it just perked my attention. That's it. Just perked my attention. It doesn't mean much.
0: Yeah, and then the joint practice doesn't help, and so there's issues there. There's clearly receiver issues, and you know you're going to have growing pains with the new offense.
32: So so for me today when we watch, I think Mendoza's playing today for the Raiders. We watch the Chargers are going to play their first.
0: I know. I'm actually looking forward to tonight, the doubleheader.
32: It's gonna be great.
0: I'm looking for. I'll be honest with you. I'm like, yeah, let's go, man.
32: Chargers Raiders, are playing Texas, their starters tonight
0: Niners,
32: too.
0: Chargers
32: for a little bit. Chargers playing the starters for a little bit. Just a new offense. So I'm looking forward to see this. So like, there's some value to this. It doesn't mean a lot. I love telling the story though. In 2010, I'm on the Panthers. Okay, this is back with four preseason games. Our starting offense did not score a touchdown. In the four preseason games, the entire offense, not just starting offense, the entire offense not score a touchdown. The entire preseason. Well, I think we had one defensive score.
0: 2010, who was scored? It was after DeLome, right?
32: Jimmy Clausen. And Matt Ward.
0: Jimmy Clausen. Yeah. Tennessee's finest.
32: No, Notre Dame.
0: Notre Dame. What am I thinking? Clausen or the other Clausen?
32: He would definitely went to Notre Dame.
0: Yeah, the Irish. Right.
32: So, So Jimmy Clausen, Matt Moore, we had zero offensive touchdowns the entire preseason. And we're just like, whatever, man, it's a preseason. And then we had the worst offense in like the last 25 years in the NFL in 2010. So we averaged 12 points a game. Does the preseason matter? I don't know. I lived it. I lived when we were bad in the preseason and we were bad in the regular season.
0: I'm sticking Casey Clausen.
32: So again, it might mean nothing. But I want to see, like, operation. I want to see, especially for new offense, like when the Eagles play or the Chargers play, like, what does it look like
0: it's gonna be
32: operationally?
0: Good.
32: And that's what I'm looking for today. Mendoza, right? Like, I think Mendoza's going to start more than he's going to be on the bench this season. Does it look like he's improved from week one to week two? I thought he did some really fun stuff against the Cardinals. So there's a lot of...
0: I can't wait to... I love that kid. I love watching him. I like everything about him. I love his whole thing. He's treating the strip like it's a haunted house.
32: Funny because like they're not even near the strip. It's so funny. Like Vegas is more than the strip, obviously. But like Mendoza's the last.
0: I have a friend of mine who lives like one of those neighborhoods, like the base of the mountain. And yeah, it's funny because like you know you never think of Vegas as residential and all the residential stuff and all the people and. People's first thoughts just go right to there. You know,
32: this is a very like random Vegas thing that I've seen on the internet, but like a lot of the properties like out in the middle of nowhere, they build these out right, and then there's literally nothing behind the development. Like it looks like a desert. Like it is a desert. Like they build these developments.
0: Yes. And then it's you look red. Over the Everything's wall. Red. The ground is red.
32: Yes. But the development just ends.
0: Yeah.
32: And then you look out and there's nothing behind
0: nothing
32: you.
0: There.
32: It's just like sand and mountains eventually. And they built the city out big time. But look, Mendoza is, I think some of it is a little bit much at times, but he lives his life. As long as you live your life the way you talk about it, that's fine, right? We know a lot of people. To talk a certain way and behind the scenes they live.
0: Yeah, all right, I get it. I believe I like that kid. I root for that kid. So I'm excited. All right, let's do this. Coming up on Two Pros, I want to go SEC versus Big Ten. All right, who rules? I want to know who's the king of college football. Which conference is the king? So let's kind of go through. We'll go through the top four teams. In each conference, top eight teams, we'll compare them, look at the last three champions, Big Ten. We'll take a look at it all. It's fascinating. Big Ten v. SEC, we'll do that. 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

0: back. 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All right, my man. I want to go into who rules college football right now. You, Mr. Oregon. Got to feel good as the AP top 25 came out.
1: Yep.
0: And Oregon sitting squarely at number two. Ohio State in the top spot. Georgia, Notre Dame, Texas, Indiana, and Miami round out the top seven. So let's kind of tackle this thing. The Big Ten has the last three champs. Has the Big Ten overtaken the mighty SEC?
1: As far as, like, just champions, I would say
0: no, that, as far as who's the better conference.
1: Yes. So what matters in the end is obviously winning championships and then your depth, right? It's so funny right. How the SEC went from, like, telling us that winning championships was so important. They're like, well, our depth, guys, is so good. Here's the thing. If you were to, there's actually a market for this. I played this market. The conference to have the most 10-win teams. Right?
0: Oh, that's good.
1: I played this market. So the overwhelming favorite is the Big Ten, right? You look at Oregon, Indiana, and Ohio State, right? And there's other teams, too. Like, with the schedule that Washington has and their talent, they could get to 10.
0: You look Penn State is an easy schedule. I mean, 10,
1: what?
0: Even Penn State's got an easy schedule.
1: Yes. They're the wild card that I think is a team that will not be as good as their record, obviously.
0: Yes.
1: That's certainly possible with them.
0: But coach quarterback been together, coming back.
1: Correct.
0: Like, you're basically poached Iowa State and that means something.
1: Yes. It's Iowa State North. Absolutely. Yep. Okay. So, and USC could get to 10 wins. Their schedule's really tough. If they get to 10, maybe Ohio State, Indiana, and Oregon don't, because USC has to beat one of those teams to get there. Okay. So that's three. I feel very good about three. Maybe four, maybe five, maybe six. The SEC's got one for sure winning 10. That's Georgia.
0: Yep.
1: Georgia's going to win 10. Look at their schedule. Look at their roster.
0: If Texas doesn't win 10 and if they're 9-3, it'll be a failure for Arch.
1: Sure, but the list ends there.
0: Yeah.
1: The list ends there.
0: What about Ole Miss?
1: So, okay, here's the thing about Ole Miss.
0: They just got Daquan Wright. Like, yo, dude, they're getting their players back from the NFL.
1: Yeah. There was another ruling late last night on this. I look, at some point, we got to just have some organization and some rules, and going to court and winning a temporary restraining order and then a week later gets overturned. Like, it's a lot of chaos. And so there are players that are currently, like, in the NFL now.
0: Well, right. They're NFL camps. They just got allowed to go back to college.
1: Correct. It's a lot, but look, that's what sport sometimes is.
0: And Wright is a good receiver, right? Like that can go back to Ole Miss and you got an established quarterback. That's an established connection.
1: Right.
0: That's a big deal.
1: It is a big deal. But here's the thing about Ole Miss. Chambliss, I think, is an incredible football player.
0: I love that. I'm a big fan of Trinidad.
1: I am a little bit curious to see now a full offseason with no Lane Kiffin and Charlie Weiss Jr., their offensive coordinator.
0: Yep.
1: Last year in a vacuum, right, in a small sample size, they played very well in the playoffs. But Lane Kiffin's a very good coach. You know, you might not like his personality. You might not like other things about Lane Kiffin. But all he's done everywhere is win a lot of football games, right? Especially the older he gets, the more mature he gets. So now you're replacing him with a coordinator. And I am not the biggest fan of a hire from within, right? I think that You expect that coach to be like the former coach, and they're not. How many people were itching to hire Pete Golding? I don't think a lot were. In the open market. I don't know. I just think they're going to take us a little bit of a step back this year. Like that's where I have Ole Miss. Could they overcome with a incredible quarterback play? Right. Absolutely. Absolutely. But as far as like we talk about 10-win team, Ole Miss, I don't love it.
2: I listen. I feel you. It's industrious, but I mean that's kind of where you brought up the 10-win market. I think I look at it. I like them more than Texas A&M to win 10.
1: Sure. So they have LSU, Texas, Georgia, Oklahoma. They have to split those and then lose no other games to win to win 10.
2: Possible.
1: Yeah. I think it'd be difficult to do, but certainly possible, yes.
2: Yeah. What's you got Texas schedule in front of you?
1: I can get it very quickly, sure.
2: Yeah. I mean, because I look at Texas and I was thinking about Arch. He can't go 9-3. All the hype, now it's going to be like he can play. Yeah. Now, all right, well, how well can he play? And is he,
1: it's just part the next step time.
2: Yeah.
1: Next step. Yeah. Okay, you ready for the schedule? I mean, look, I'm not going to put, we won't talk about Texas State on their schedule, but
2: right.
1: Ohio State at right. Tennessee, Oklahoma, of course. They host Ole Miss. And then they got Missouri's ranked, but and then LSU and A&M. I mean, it's not easy.
2: No,
1: but
2: it's not.
1: This is the point of why you go ahead and you bring in all these five stars, right? Is you have the depth to withstand the schedule. I think
2: being Ohio State's very really live good.
1: Week two.
2: I do too.
1: That's a linchpin for them, right? That's a linchpin for what this team can be, and for Ohio State, by the way, because Ohio State's schedule is not easy, and so. This a lot, they play Oregon and Indiana and obviously Michigan, go to Texas. So this really fun game week two, a big national game for both teams.
2: All right. If you look at, if you're going to rank the, if you're going to battle out the conferences.
1: Yeah.
2: If you look at the top eight, so here's would be my top eight in the Big Ten. Ohio State, Oregon, Indiana, Southern Cal, Michigan, Washington, Penn State, Iowa. Would you agree?
1: I would switch Iowa with Minnesota for this year, but sure. Iowa.
2: Okay. I you know what? I could go there. I mean, I just like Iowa's defense, but Minnesota. Yeah, they should step up. This I agree. You're right about that.
1: Iowa's a team that you look at their roster and you're like, yeah, I kind of think they're going to take a step back this year, but you never want to doubt Kurt Ferentz. That's the thing.
2: I mean,
1: they lose a lot
2: defense
1: on the roster.
2: I know. And then in the SEC, I think I go Georgia, Texas, Ole Miss, A&M, Oklahoma, LSU, Bama, Tennessee.
1: So there are a couple linchpins, I think, for each conference to really tell how good they're going to be, right? Teams, right?
2: Yeah.
1: LSU is one of them, right? LSU, they're a team you're like, okay, well, they could win 8 or they could win 10 or 11, right?
2: Right.
1: Michigan feels like one of those teams. They could win 8 or they could win 10. USC, now their USC schedule is brutal, man. And this is, I know Lincoln Riley likes his team this year. He likes the depth of the team. But the problem is their depth is young at a lot of positions, like on the defensive line. And USC this year plays four patsies. And it's Oregon, Washington home, go to Penn State, bye, go to Wisconsin, Ohio State, Indiana. And then they end with Maryland, who I think is much better this year, at UCLA. So it's just they might be better per se, but then not be able to win as many games. So them in Michigan to me feel like teams okay, it could be this or it could be that. We'll find out.
2: I feel you on that. You don't know Michigan and LSU. I don't know. I believe in LSU. I, I, I think Kiffin's going to, right, they're going to just come out, and I think they're going to look different. Now, defensively, what are they?
1: I don't know. LSU?
2: Yeah.
1: Well, I mean, obviously, this is why you play the football games. We'll find out what it looks like.
2: No, that's where I'm looking at them going, and that's going to be my question, because I think offensively, they'll be fine.
1: Well, I think any Lane Kiffin team will be fine offensively, right? I mean,
2: that's the point, right?
1: Yeah. I guess we'll find out. I mean, I think there's just a lot of noise around the program. I don't love that about teams heading into the regular season. Now, Lane Kiffin has always sort of been, the teams have always been noisy and sort of in the news and whatnot. So that's, he can deal with that. But I don't love that about a team. There's a lot of pressure on that team to be good really early. They spent money on Sam Levitt to play quarterback. They brought in Jordan Cena, left tackle. Like, there's an expectation early on to be really good. And, look, I'm okay with the expectations, but, this is, It's hard in year one to do what Sig did in Indiana. Like, everyone, I think, just thinks like, oh yeah, 10-win playoff first year. That's what we do in the college football. Not really. It's hard. It's hard, man. Sig ruined the timeline for everybody.
2: That's right. That's right. I love that dude. He's the best.
1: Sig is awesome.
2: He's the best. I love Sig. The best. He really is.
1: I love interviewing him every year at Big Ten Media Day. Like, he's just, I think people confuse his brashness for like cockiness. It's not really. It's just confidence, and that's just how he talks. Like, it's he's the best.
2: Yeah, I love him. What's today's date?
1: August 20th.
2: Right. You know what happens on August 27th?
1: What happens on August 27th?
2: We here you go. The week starts. TCU in North Carolina, baby. Coming up.
1: Isn't it
2: the 29th?
1: 29th. Like I said, I'm pretty sure that date's.
2: It's
1: 29th. 29th. Because we have USC San Jose State plays that day.
2: I'm basically saying it's next weekend.
1: I can't wait, dude. I'm eyeing. I got a couple. Oh, I think I'm going to take USC team total over. USC scores so many points against these bum teams to start the season. Like, Lincoln Riley runs a score up is the wrong word.
2: San Jose State.
1: They just play their offense for the entire 60 minutes.
2: Yeah.
1: Last year, I looked it up. They scored, I think it was in the first two games, like 27 points in the fourth quarter as they won by 50 in both games. Like, they just, and here's the thing. There's no such thing as running the score up anymore. That's not a thing we do. But think about it. You have all these guys on your roster that want to play. When they go in the game, you don't stop the offense for them. You just run the offense. Yeah, do you take deep play action shots? No. But you run the offense. Like, you can't have these young guys and not run the offense. So everyone just runs their offense.
2: Yeah. Yeah, yeah.
1: Week 0, baby.
2: Oh, yeah, I know. I can't wait, man. It's going to be awesome. And then you got

0: Oh, dude. Unbelievable.
1: It really is. It really is. You know, like, they don't understand. Like, this is not, you know, normal. Like, you know.
0: No, it's not.
1: And
0: it's
1: you
0: absolutely
1: need to
0: not.
1: Appreciate, like, this.
0: But
1: I have that conversation with my little one all the time. Like, yo, dude.
0: But they don't know any better because, like,
1: yeah.
0: My kids, though, are about a year away from no more first class on flights, though. So, thank God that's we're almost there. So,
1: anyway.
0: We can't fly with, you know, I gotta fly a certain way for a long flight. And I don't, you know, when we fly to Mexico for vacation, we sit in coach. It's a 2-hour flight, not a big deal. But, like this long flight to Eugene, I mean, they're too young to sit in the back by themselves. They'll get there. They're like a year away.
1: Oh, wow.
0: Yeah, put them in the back. Are you, wouldn't you?
1: Would I? Yeah.
0: My
1: but
0: wife
1: I'm
0: and
1: a,
0: I will fly
1: I'm
0: first
1: coach.
0: Class.
1: We're a coach. I'm a working man. We're
0: I mean, flying people. For 5 hours.
1: No, I know, dude. I hear you, man. I you know, I mean, how many times I could just look at the flights. They were miserable. Like, you know, the kids are all squashed in together. Who's Mosmo's crying? Oh, my God. Yeah, I'd like causing havoc, grabbing the lady's hair in front of them. Oh, stop, stop.
0: So I'm sure it used to be the same. Like before kids, you were like, oh, there's a crying baby on the plane.
1: Oh, yeah.
0: And
1: yeah.
0: Now you have kids, you're like, sorry. Like, I feel your pain.
1: I know. I'm like, oh, man, I you know, I don't know. You know, listen, what do you want me to do? You want me to, I don't know. I'm not going to drug my kid, all right? I don't know what to tell you. I'm trying here. I'm doing my best.
0: Of course. You're like dancing. No parent wants their kid to cry in the airplane. They're not like trying to do it.
1: You know what's amazing? And I never do this to people. Like I always, when I fly, like I hear babies crying and it's like, that's what babies do. What do you expect a baby to do on an airplane when their ears are popping? They're going to cry. Like, you know,
2: Sometimes I cry.
1: Thank you, Lorena. That's right.
0: We have noise canceling headphones too. Ray buy a pair knows. Of them.
2: Dude, the first time I flew, I did not have gum, and I swear I was like, "What? Why is that pain so bad? It hurts so bad."
1: Yeah, like that's real.
0: And do you want to know? Do you
1: think
0: know
1: what happens with a baby? You got a trick.
0: The trick for the ear popping when you have kids that can't chew gum is lollipops.
2: Oh.
1: Really?
0: Suck on lollipop. It helps you. Yeah, that's what we did.
1: Nice.
0: It doesn't always work, obviously, but the lollipop technique does. Does work well, yeah. When they're too young for gum.
1: Really?
0: Yeah.
1: All right, dude.
0: Same idea, essentially, right? Like, you know, try to clear your ears with it. It works.
1: Yeah. That's pretty good. All right. Got to take a quick T.O. We'll come back next hour. I'm real excited because next hour, I'm going to get you with the Super Bowl True Test. Ooh, the Super Bowl True Test. I'm going to throw it at you. You don't even know what it is. You're going to like it. So that's going to be next hour. Lots to do. The fellas, Jeff Schwartz, Anthony Gargano, in for two pros and a cup of Joe. But let me just tell you a little something. All right. What you need to know, the right partner beside you to make that happen, right, to make sure that things go 100%. It's why I love the Nissan Frontier. 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

0: Welcome back. Two pros and a cup of Joe. In for the guys, Jeff Schwartz, Anthony Gargano. Hanging out with you guys as we kick off preseason week two. Very excited for that. And by the way, some baseball. Did you see the kid Joshua Baez?
1: Yeah, three home runs and he's like Saturday. 0 for 20 cents.
0: Yes. Yes.
1: Yeah.
0: So the kid for the Cardinals, like, it was me, because I actually was, I had it on, right? I was doing work. It was like, I was waiting, killing time. We had practice later in the day. And I saw the kid hit the one, and then I saw the kid hit the two, and then I got the alert that he hit the third, and I was like, oh my God. Three home runs. And then the poor kid hasn't had a hit since, or like one hit since Saturday. Now, he's got, he's hit a couple hard line drives. He's going to be, you can see him at the plate. Like, that was like, obviously three home runs is crazy in your debut. I think he gets one today. He's in Cincinnati, which is a good home run ballpark. It's their series finale. He sat last night, and Brady Singer's pitching for the Reds, who gives up a lot of home runs.
1: Okay. He gets one today.
0: So there's my thing. You play these things, get a Baez home run.
1: What's the let me see what we got
0: Mr.
1: here.
0: Odds. So
1: the old markets here for the Baez home run here. Let's go to a little car. Oh, it's early. 12:40 game today. It's Thursday. I forgot some early games today.
0: Yes,
1: I like
0: Thursday
1: it.
0: Day baseball. I like.
1: Wow, he's the. What, the fourth best odds at home run today in this game? That's too low, man. For a rookie?
0: Mm. What is it? What is
1: almost 4-1.
0: Oh, that's not high. I don't know. There you go.
1: Sal Stewart, who has 27 home runs, is nearly 5-1.
0: Really?
1: Yeah.
0: Wow. Well, all right. I guess they're thinking what I'm thinking.
1: Oh, my
0: Brady, because Brady Singer has given up 24 home runs in like 125 innings.
1: My bum Giants play at 1 o'clock today. I'm probably passing on watching.
0: Oh, dude, your squad, they're horrible. The lineup that they put out is embarrassing.
1: Well, yeah, we're clearly trying to be bad.
0: I know, but like it's one thing. You tank in basketball, all right, like we understand why you're tanking. You're tanking football, all right, I get it. You're tanking baseball, Mick. You know,
1: we had a dude yesterday, though, throw yesterday. They call him the tugboat.
0: Yeah, a heavily girth, the lefty.
1: He looks like a hefty lefty. He looks like David Wells, almost.
0: Yes.
1: Like a,
0: yeah.
1: But he threw two innings, threw really well yesterday, so maybe that's our future.
0: There you go. He's the new Pillsbury throw boy.
1: When your team is bad, you can look to the future. I certainly am. I'm like, okay, here's some, you know, I clicked on one video of a Giants prospect and now just my entire timeline is filled with it on social media. And it's like a dude in the Dominican rookie league. I looked it up. Like, he's not even in the rookie league in America yet. He's in the Dominican rookie league, just dropping bombs, 17 years old. Like, in 7 years, he'll be good. I have something to look forward to. You know, like in 7 years when he comes up.
0: Well, I just make sure he can hit a curveball. Like a breakable will always derail you. One thing, if you're sitting on heat, right? You're dead red. Great. Hey, like, can you hit a breakable?
1: Pedro Serrano had to learn the hard way, too. I get it.
0: Yeah, dude, that's real. How many kids get derailed? It's real as they come. One of those age-old baseball things that ain't going anywhere. All right, back to football. Coming up next, we go the Super Bowl True Test. We'll talk about it. Fellas hanging. Fox Sports. We are.
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17: and here's what you need to know.
18: Big time trade in the NBA as the Cavaliers, Nuggets, and Clippers have agreed to a trade. Peyton Watson goes to Cleveland. Max Strus goes to the Clippers. The Denver Nuggets receive a 2031 Cavs first round pick, a 2032 Kings second round pick. Peyton Watson will get a new 4-year, $88 million contract with a player option and trade kicker in Cleveland. Commanders running back Rashard White hurt his hamstring, but it's not considered serious. Commanders defensive tackle Johnny Newton with a more serious injury. He's torn his pectoral. He's going to be out indefinitely. The Los Angeles Chargers starting center Tyler Biadasz will be out indefinitely after injuring his ACL and other parts of his left knee. And also Colts tight end Tyler Warren left practice after injuring his groin. In Major League Baseball, the White Sox shout out the Cubs 3-0 at Wrigley. Ben Rice, 34th home run as the Yankees beat the Orioles 5-3. I'm Martin Weiss.
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17: And sitting in for the pros and the Joe, here's Anthony Gargano and Jeff Schwartz.
0: Good morning, good morning, good morning. Well, a happy Thursday, August the 20th. Preseason week 2 gets underway tonight. Raiders. Cannot wait. I can get to see the kid. Another game and see the kid. Doubleheader tonight. Raiders and Texans. And then the little Niners action. In the nightcap. Lots to do. Jeff Schwartz, Anthony Gargano together with the fellas sitting in today for the pros and the Joe as we hang out. Hey, listen. I cannot wait to get to this hour, because I got a whole bunch of NFL stuff for you, including, and I want you to ponder this, Jeff. I want you to ponder, there's going to be a team, like it happens every year. There's a team that we fall in love with during the regular season. We're just going to fawn all over them. But come January, we're not going to trust. I want you to think about this. 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You go, you know, they look pretty. 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They know all about Jeff Schwartz. They know all about his illustrious NFL career. The data brokers. We know about you, Jeff.
1: They know my illustrious. I mean, look, I played 8 years. It's kind of crazy. I think about it.
0: Like, dude, not for nothing. Wow. You played 8 years in the league. I call that impressive.
1: I consider that impressive. I should have played 10 if my body didn't give up on myself.
0: Yeah, man, that's exactly right.
1: Dang body.
0: All right, let's discuss. All right, because this happens every year. There's a team that gets off to a start. They're playing well. They look good. And you look at them, man, and they're putting up numbers. But there's something nagging at you. Like, come January, and the playoffs start, and you're like, are they going to be a heartbreaker? Like, you think about the Lions. They have played that role. Now, injuries were a huge part of it. nevertheless, the Lions have kind of been that team where they're gaudy and they look great. And then something happens and they break your heart. Who is this year?
1: I mean, the very clear candidate for this continues to be the Los Angeles Chargers, who I think will have a very good season. I don't know if you feel the same way. I am very high on Mike McDaniel being the OC. There is an issue with an injury already in the offensive line where Tyler Bialas' center got hurt. They did draft a center, so they do have a replacement for him. But, dude, I don't know if I'm anti-joint practice, but I definitely don't think they get the things accomplished that people believe they do. And this was a situation where the Chargers were in a joint practice, and they ended up getting hurt. The center got hurt because the offensive line, and you have to be able to learn how to practice, man, threw a defender into his legs. And that's how he got hurt. And you want to keep guys up. You hear coaches, if you're at practice, stay up, stay up. In practice, don't throw guys to the ground. But in these joint practices, you know, there's like a heightened sense of like it's a game, but it's a practice.
0: Right.
1: And too many players play out of control in these moments. And I think joint practices do not get accomplished what they're intended to be.
0: Yeah. Yeah. Yeah, I hear you. And coaches love it. And they feel like they're getting work done. Some coaches love it. Some of the old school guys, you mentioned, we had this conversation on our show on Saturday. Like Andy Reid has not scheduled recently. He went away from. He used to, but he went away from.
1: Do you know who didn't do one this year? Dan Campbell didn't do one this year. Sean Payton didn't do it this year. So coaches are kind of maybe moving away from it a little bit.
0: Yeah. Yeah, it's interesting. But I do like the Chargers. I agree with you. I think the Chargers have a recipe. First of all, I'm excited for McDaniel to be there. Like, you got a guy that Mike is a great offensive guy, and he's a great right. He's going to jive well with Harbaugh. He likes to run the ball. He can get creative in the pass game. They have the, you know, as long as that line stays intact, as we killed them last year. You already mentioned the injury to the center, but if they can get this thing and stay and have that line stay healthy, they have it all. And I think Hampton comes back and has a big year. In fact, you'll like this. A buddy of mine who's big into what you do with playing all the markets and everything was like, dude, he was quizzing me. What do you think? The running back to lead the league in rushing over the first 3 weeks. So then he goes, here's your answer. Oh, Marion Hampton. And he goes through because I guess two of the three games they have a couple of weak defenses. And, you know, I'm like, dude, I think that's a smart play because they're going to run the ball. They're going to be a good offense. I think your answer is great.
1: I didn't look at their schedule. I mean, the only thing that I would say is that potentially, you know, maybe just a new offense, it takes them a little bit of time to click, and maybe it's not early in the season when they have their most yards. But certainly, I like the thought process. I mean, they're going to run the ball. Look, they absolutely are. This is what McDaniel wants. It's what Harbaugh wants. They're going to be a very physical.
0: Here's the schedule. Let me give you the schedule. So the Chargers come out. They got home Arizona, home Vegas, at Buffalo, at Seattle week four, home Denver, at Kansas City, your Chiefs, at the Rams, home Texans. The schedule turns quickly. At Baltimore, home Jets, home Patriots, at Tampa, at Raiders, home Niners, at Miami.
1: Yeah, I mean, that's the thing about the.
0: How about this? It changed quickly, right? They go at Buffalo, at Seattle, home Denver at Chiefs, Rams.
1: Yeah.
0: Oh, wait. And home Texans. And then at Baltimore. That's wicked.
1: Yeah.
0: 1, 2, 3, 4, 5, 6, 7 weeks in a row. That is nasty, dude. That's a 7-week stretch from hell.
1: Changes fast, doesn't it?
0: Oh. Like, you start off, you go, all right, you know, home Arizona, home Raiders. You know, you're going to win, you know, win both. You should win. Then you go at Buffalo. Now, you know, Buffalo's a fascinating team. I don't know what to expect from Buffalo.
1: There's a lot of expectations, obviously, because of the new coaching change, I feel like, right? Like, it's expected that things go better now for them. And I just,
0: I don't think Sean McDermott was a problem.
1: I don't think he's a good
0: coach.
1: So there's a lot of pressure on Buffalo to be much better immediately.
0: Yeah. Yeah. I don't know. I guess you're hoping just for the changes for what happens in January. And, you know, sometimes it works like it did in Tampa when Tony Dungy leaves and Gruden's there. You know.
1: I mean, it in theory, that's what they want to do, right? That's their plan.
0: Right. I don't know, dude. I you know, I don't know if that's going to work. Anyway, that's your team's the Chargers, and you won't trust them in January.
1: No, why would I? No way. Who's your team?
0: It's funny because I like the Chargers. I agree wholeheartedly with the Chargers. Like, I feel like we're going to be enamored with the Chargers. Now, I'm heavy on the Bears. But I'm going to trust them. But I'm going to trust them come. I trust them. I don't think they're a team I would distrust. If you think about the teams that you would distrust in January that would have. Here's my team. You ready? Dallas. What's that?
1: I like Dallas a lot this year. I would trust them in January.
0: You would trust them in January?
1: Yeah.
0: Of all the teams to trust in January, the Cowboys?
1: I think so, yeah.
0: Oh, bro.
1: More than the Eagles,
0: Sucker. Oh, you're a sucker. You trusted the Cowboys, man? I think they get off to a great... I think they have a really good year.
1: I think I do with what they can do offensively, and they should be much better defensively. Like, I think I would trust them in the playoffs, yeah.
0: You would? Okay, even though Dak was so trustworthy in the playoffs with a loaded team before. Just saying. I mean, I like Dak. I always tell you that I think he's underappreciated as quarterback. But, you know, Herbert gets a lot of, hey, what have you done in January? What about Dak? I mean, Dakota's had his moments in January.
1: I don't disagree, but I think that they are much more veteran team now, and they're going to be sort of, I think, over that hump. We'll find out, obviously. I think they're going to be a playoff team, so we'll definitely find out pretty early.
0: Yeah, I think they're a playoff team, but again, I mean, what about, like, I think their defense is better than horrid than it was last year.
1: But it's much better than horrid.
0: Right. Well, but it was hard last year.
1: They've improved their defense a ton this offseason. I actually give Jerry Jones credit for how much he's improved. Like he said, he would do it.
0: I agree. And in fact, he just got a big signing. So I get it. I told you. Listen, Christian Parker, who's the new defensive coordinator, is from where?
1: I don't know where.
0: Philadelphia. Eagles?
1: Yes.
0: Philly?
1: Yeah. Yeah.
0: Sharp as can be. Christian Parker is going to be a terrific defensive coordinator. But my point to you is, as you're thumping away, Mr. Cowboy, again, January is a different beast for this squad. Am I going to remind you of that Packer game?
1: That was, how long ago was the Packer game?
0: I'm telling you, I don't know, last time they made the playoffs.
1: All right. I probably trust them more than I trust the Eagles offense. Tell you
0: I knew that was coming. The shots were coming.
1: I trust them more than I trust the Chargers. Tell you that.
0: Why?
1: Well, the Chargers,
0: Chargers defense is good.
1: Called chargering for a reason, because they continually have this in their history of a franchise. Like, that's part of it too. Like, the franchise, there's like a, sometimes there's like a stink over the franchise when it comes to the playoffs. And when we get to the playoffs, I think everyone's going to be talking about
0: the Cowboys have been so good this century.
1: They have not been good this century. You are right. They've played better in playoff games at certain times than the Chargers have. I mean, Justin Herbert's looked lost in multiple playoff games. I don't think that's the problem for
0: Come
1: Dak.
0: On. First of all, the first playoff game, he had the worst coach among one of the worst coaches in NFL history.
1: He was terrible, correct.
0: I mean, you know, you can't judge him until he plays with Harbaugh and he's actually got he's got a healthy freaking O-line. I mean, last year, he did everything he could. It wasn't his fault.
1: And I just got to do, my kids are listening in the car, by the way. This might be a first. They're listening to us in the car. This might be a first ever.
0: Look at that.
1: On the way to school. Let's go. Schwartz kids. Hello, Schwartz kids.
0: Oh, these poor kids are going to school already?
1: Yeah, they got school. I mean, my daughter starts at 7:50.
0: August 20th.
1: Oh, yeah. They're back in school. Third day of school.
0: That's cruel. Absolutely cruel.
1: Well, they end.
0: Why are you sending these kids back to school this summer?
1: They end before Memorial Day, though. So they have, they get it in as soon as possible.
0: It's
1: hot, though. We got football Friday night. I'm going to first football game Friday night.
0: You guys start early. We're still 2 weeks away.
1: Yeah, I actually think that some teams started last Friday. We start this Friday.
0: Yeah, it's crazy. We got camp. We're banging away.
1: I got to check what's on the menu for my kids, but this school, by the way, I mean, it's a lot of money. It is what it is. I have never seen kids that eat better than my kids at school. Yesterday, my son, okay, he had pulled pork and hush puppies, okay? That was for lunch. And then he went back and got a whole thing of ramen with, like, beef in it, beef ramen. That was his lunch yesterday.
0: Pulled pork with hush puppies and ramen.
1: Yeah. Yeah.
0: Oh, my God. We used to have like a slice of pizza.
1: Oh, I know.
0: That was like 2 days old. They'd buy a bunch of pies at the end of the night and, you know, heat them up in like a toaster oven. And that was what they'd give you.
1: Oh, I remember. Yeah. No, not.
0: Hamburgers.
1: The worst. Not great. But
0: they were just like a tasteless. They were like gray. Wow, he's eating ramen. That's fantastic.
1: Oh, buddy, they have like, they're just living the dream at the school. Food and sports and obviously education. Yeah, I'm jealous of the dining hall menu. I'll tell you that.
0: Yeah, I should say that. My Anthony's is like that too. He's got a good.
1: What's today? Thursday?
0: Yeah.
1: Oh, today is Global Streets Day. It's Korean Food Day. So they have Korean barbecue chicken.
0: Oh, my God. Are you serious? I want to go to that school.
1: They have a ham grilled cheese. Italian grinder is available. Regular grilled cheese. Tater tots today.
0: It's a tater tot day. Mm-mm. Are you a tater tot man? I think fries over tater. Yes.
2: You know,
0: the tater tot became cool. So are you, let me ask you, Lorena, you're a tater tot?
2: I love tater tots. I do. Anything salty and hot and delicious.
0: But over the fries?
2: It depends on the style of fry, though.
0: What kind of fry you like?
2: I like the skinny fries.
1: Really? Yes. Okay. Yeah. Skinny fries, yes. Crispy, right? Crispy skinny fries.
0: No,
1: yes.
0: Yes. I
3: like crispy skinny fries. Absolutely.
0: You too, Patrick?
1: Yes.
3: Dude, yes.
1: Yes.
0: Why? Just like a McDonald's fry type thing?
1: No. Like, you know how they have like pommes frites?
0: Shoestrings.
1: Like the skinny.
3: Yeah,
1: like
3: yeah
1: the pommes
3: shoestrings.
1: Frites.
3: Yeah.
1: Yeah. Skinny fries, double fried, nice and crispy. Put a little parsley on them, some sea salt, obviously. Oh, my. Oh, the best. The best.
4: I'm out.
2: Now, I did just want to point out, though, your kids' food sounds delicious, but I feel like they're missing out on that public school food experience. Like, sometimes the food was so bad, all I had was a plate of croutons with some ranch drizzled over the top.
1: They ate that in elementary school.
2: Like, having Korean barbecue on Thursdays, and I just feel like that's unrealistic food goals for the rest of your life.
1: It definitely is.
0: Chimichangas on Wednesday.
2: Yeah.
1: It definitely is, but my kids were at public school previously, so they have had public school lunch before.
2: Okay.
1: They've done it before.
0: All you guys, your fried takes are off.
1: No, what's your fried take? Are you like the Chick-fil-A waffle fry?
2: Or do you like a Red Robin steak fry?
0: I'm a steak fry. Belgian steak fry.
2: Mm.
0: Right? You're the best. The steak fries are the best.
1: Okay. Red Robin steak fries. I don't know how they do this. They have this technology in the frying station where they make the fry as hot as possible on the outside, but also as cold as possible on the inside. I don't know how they do it. It's an impressive technology they have where you touch a Red Robin steak fry and it's like so hot to the touch and you bite into it, not hot at all. I don't know how they do that.
0: I've never had the Red Robin fry, but is it supposed to be hot on the inside?
1: Yes, that's the joke, yes.
0: Okay. I've never had it, so I don't know.
2: Listen, they're bottomless, so we say nothing.
1: Correct. You just keep taking them. In college, Red Robin and Eugene, I went in with all the time. Bottomless fries, man. You have to do it. Tomorrow, by the way, if you're curious, a Southern Soul barbecue chicken with a Southern baked macaroni and cheese yellow squash. Sauteed tomatoes with spinach in a yeast roll is on the chef's
0: table.
1: These
0: are for children?
1: I mean,
0: what happened to chicken fingers?
1: They have
2: Where's
1: that
2: my
1: some,
2: nuggies?
1: So they have that. So they have a grill as well that includes like they have pizza every day, pasta every day, soup every day, and they have like
0: pizza pasta every day.
1: What every day? Yeah, pizza pasta.
0: Oh my god!
1: It's so silly.
0: School.
1: It's so dumb. Like they eat like they. I tell you, my son yesterday, again, he had two lunches. I'm like, buddy, as long as you eat the food, eat whatever you want, right? Don't waste the food. Don't get too lunch if you're going to waste it. He's like, no, I ate every bite. He's growing, man. He's 12. Like, he's just.
0: I'm with you. I got my 13-year-old and 16.
1: But they're, he they, is.
0: I need another job just for. Why do you think I'm doing this today? Hey, I'm in.
1: Yeah. my daughter yesterday, she spent $10 basically. Alex, he got two lunches yesterday. It's so funny, dude.
0: So you have a meal plan or you pay per meal?
1: Nah, you have an account. They just charge stuff. Yeah. My man was hungry yesterday, I'll tell you that.
0: That's good great. God bless him, man.
1: I told my kids, you can get whatever you want.
0: Never begrudge food.
1: Just eat the food you're gonna like. If you just eat it, right? Like, don't waste it.
2: They're growing kids.
0: Yes.
1: Oh yeah.
0: Yes.
1: Oh, there's also, by the way, daily offerings.
0: I don't know about you. About you, but like when I feed Mike, like we go out. You know, if we do the pizza thing, like once or twice a week, we do the pizza fingers, the whole thing. My Anthony, who's 16, has to have a pizza himself.
1: We're gonna get there soon.
0: It's crazy. Like, I'm like, I can't. If I want pizza night, it's costing me $90.
2: All in one sitting, he eats the whole pizza to himself?
0: Yes.
2: Oh,
1: so
2: wow.
1: How old are your kids again?
0: 16 and 13. Ooh. And okay, it's so about six. He's about 6'1", 220, 215. And he's an athlete, so he works. Yeah. He's constantly eating.
2: Yeah.
0: Mosmo's, my little one's 13, and he's 5'11".
1: This is about the age my parents stopped going. We stopped going out to eat.
0: Yeah, because with you,
1: it was too much.
0: You're huge.
1: It was.
0: So I can only imagine.
1: It was too much. Like when we
0: at those kids, how adorable!
1: Both, yeah, they're listening right now.
0: The Schwartz kids are awesome. You just sent me a picture.
1: Also, if you're a healthy person, there's a salad bar, two salad bars at the school every day. So
0: that's great. You're living. How's my little softball player? How's my softball player? What's he up to? try it.
1: We got softball practice last night. I missed it. I was out of town with softball practice tonight. Right back to it. I asked one of our coaches. I go, hey, you think it's okay to ask the parents to come 30 minutes early tomorrow to do an extra pitching practice? He's like, you probably need more than 24-hour notice. I'm like, all in. I'm like, we need extra practice already. Day two. Give me extra practice.
0: Like, that's good.
1: You need pitching practice, bro. You need extra time. It's not enough time in an hour and a half to do
0: is everybody pitch?
1: Well, in the fall, I will let anyone who wants to pitch, but only that half the girls actually pitch. So it's not like, it's just hard to learn if you don't know what you're doing. And I can teach some of it, but I can't teach like from the beginning. So you have to have some sort of base to help you. Gotcha. I can help you with a little bit of mechanics and finish and what you want to do with your body and your snap and stuff. But we'll have like six girls. And so fall, dude, this is what the fall's for. Like everyone's going to pitch. Everyone's going to get an opportunity to play different positions. Like that's what fall softball's about.
0: All right. We got to take a quick trio. All right. Coming up, the Super Bowl true test. One quarterback you trust, one coach you trust. How about one roster that you trust? All right, that's what's coming up. The Super Bowl true test. Are you down with that? My man, I know you are. But first, I got to tell you about, I got to find my boy. And I want to tell you about some of our friends and what they do. 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

0: Show. 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All right, my man, let's do this. This is a Super Bowl true test. So I want you to go the quarterback you trust, the coach you trust, and the roster you trust. So let's examine some of the teams that we'll be talking about. So let's start the AFC. The Chiefs check two of the boxes with coach and quarterback, right?
1: Yes, absolutely.
0: Roster? Nah, I don't know.
1: Not compared to the rest of the league, no.
0: Right. So the Chiefs, I mean, I think defensively, Spags has a lot of work to do with that young, very young group. But yes. The Chiefs go two of the three boxes, coach, quarterback, roster. I'll throw you Buffalo, right?
1: I think the Chiefs thing is quickly on the Chiefs. It's interesting. Like, you know, people I think are counting them out this year. I don't know why.
0: I would not do that.
1: I would not either.
0: I think they're good.
1: They're really good. Yes on the Chiefs. Yes.
0: All right. But here we go. Those three, like coach, quarterback, roster. So, but you're checking two of the three boxes.
1: Not with Kansas City, correct. Yes.
0: Buffalo, quarterback, yes. Coach, no.
1: No.
0: Roster.
1: Nah.
0: Right?
1: Nah.
0: Yeah. I don't really trust it.
1: Yeah.
0: Baltimore, quarterback, I say yes. You say yes?
1: I say yes, of course, yeah.
0: Okay. Coach, no.
1: Not yet. I mean, I think Minter can be really good, but
0: yeah,
1: not
0: but we
1: yet.
0: Don't know. January, like, I can't trust him in January. No. I don't know what he's going to be.
1: And just like a lot of these teams, they have a first-time play caller.
0: Right. Right.
1: Yeah.
0: So, you know, there's that. Roster, I would say yes on roster for Baltimore.
1: Yes, good roster.
0: Yep. All right, we agree there. Chargers, quarterback.
1: Yes.
0: I agree. I thought you were going to say no, but I agree. I trust Herbert. Coach.
1: I think the answer is easily yes, correct?
0: Yes. Roster.
1: I think it's yes, too. It's good roster.
0: I agree. Yeah. Check, check, check for the Chargers.
1: Yeah.
0: Just like we talked about. The Chargers. Interesting. How about Texans? Interesting here. Quarterback, no. Coach, yes. Roster, yes. Agree?
1: Which team?
0: Texans.
1: You said yes at quarterback?
0: I said no at quarterback.
1: Oh, no. Yes. Okay. Yes. Roster, yes. Coach. Absolutely.
0: Yes for coach. Yes for roster.
1: And this is a huge year for CJ Stroud. This is a huge year. I don't think we're talking about him in the same way we are other quarterbacks that need to play well this season. But he doesn't have to, he doesn't have to do much. Like just play within yourself. You have a great defense. Like, just play within yourself, man.
0: All right, let me go give you another one in the AFC. Then we'll move to the NFC. Broncos. Coach? Yes.
1: Yes.
0: Quarterback? No. Agree?
1: I think quarterback is no. Correct.
0: Roster?
1: Yes.
0: Agreed.
1: You saw, look, I think the strength of a roster, you can really tell the strength of a roster when they play in the preseason and they smoke the team they're playing with all their backups. which is what Denver did this past weekend. They smoked the Falcons.
0: Jackson, let me go sneak in one more team. Jacksonville. Here we go. Quarterback.
1: I don't know.
0: Trustin Trevor? Sunshine?
1: Oh, no.
0: You're not trusting Sunshine?
1: There's still those plays you're like,
0: oof. I don't know, man. I think this is the year. He looked good last year, man. He really did. He's got momentum coming into it. He looked good. He looked different to me. I love the coach.
1: Still some moments when you're like,
0: all right, I agree. If the answer is, do you trust him in January?
1: No.
0: All right. I agree. Coach, I like the coach.
1: I like the coach. Yes.
0: Roster.
1: I think it's good enough, right?
0: I think so.
1: Well, yeah.
0: All right. One more team. This is the last one. Patriots. Quarterback.
1: Yes.
0: You trust the Drake?
1: Yes.
0: Yeah?
1: Do you?
0: No.
1: Okay.
0: I don't trust Drake Berry.

0: he made enough plays in some of these bigger games. I think we'll see we see a big jump in players between year one and year two. Now, obviously, year one for him wasn't great with a poor coach. I kind of throw that year out. Same with Caleb Williams, by the way. I think Caleb Williams and Drake May are in the same boat, where you throw out year one, and this is year two with a new coach, right? Second year, obviously, with the coach. Same with Ben Johnson and Caleb Williams. And year two is when we see that big jump for a lot of quarterbacks. Again, it's year three for both guys. I get it, but we're throwing year one out because they played with a bad coach. Throw that year out. I just think we see a big jump this time of year for those guys, and I think Drake May's going to be better this season.
1: Well, listen, he's got A.J. Brown. He should be better. I agree. I just don't trust him come January. I just got to say it more. I maybe I'm a hypocrite, but when we get to the Bears, and that's coming up next, we'll do NFC. I trust Kalen. Maybe I'm... it's a hypocrite move, but that's kind of how I just give you my gut and how I feel. Coming up, NFC with the fellas. Aunt Jeff hanging out with you guys. Preseason week two tonight. Can't wait. Fox Sports Radio.
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0: Welcome back. Two pros of the Cup of Joe, and for the boys, it's Aunt Jeff. Jeff Schwartz, Anthony Gargano. We're the fellas on the weekends. Hanging out with you guys right now. All right. I want to get right to the NFC because we're in a time crunch with this segment. And we're doing, in case you just joined us, we're doing a little thing called what you trust. You trust in January, right? Like, so much of the NFL is like, do you trust the quarterback, the coach, and then the roster? Yes. Those are the three most important factors come January. And we're kind of looking at it as, hey, let's do they check the boxes? So let's start. Rams. Yes.
1: Absolutely.
0: Yes. Like a resounding yes to all three.
1: Yes.
0: Love absolutely. The coach. Love the quarterback. Love the roster. Right? Niners. Coach, yes. Quarterback.
1: Yes. I'm in this fight with Niners fans right now over, their roster. They think their roster is really good and it's not, but whatever.
0: I think that's the hole. I agree. I think the biggest hole with the Niners is their roster. I don't know.
1: Absolutely.
0: That it's a January roster. So I would agree with you. Let's go north. So, let's go Bears. I was talking about the Bears. Quarterback, I say yes.
1: Yes.
0: Coach, I love, he may be my favorite coach. I'm a huge Ben Johnson guy.
1: He's great.
0: Other than Andy Reid. I say that. Roster. You trust their roster? Super Bowl roster? January roster?
1: I worry about the defense still.
0: Yes. But overall, I would almost go a half a trust, if that makes sense.
1: That's
0: not a
1: fair.
0: Full check mark, a half check mark in that
1: That's
0: box.
1: Fair. Sure.
0: Lions.
1: Half trust.
0: Now, this is an interesting one. Lions, quarterback.
1: Yes.
0: All right. Coach.
1: Yes.
0: Roster.
1: I would say roster, yes.
0: All right. Full check on the roster?
1: I would say check. I would say all yes for all three.
0: All right, and you would go full check on their roster.
1: Yes.
0: All right.
1: Would you?
0: I would go half check because I still need to see about the defense.
1: Okay.
0: Packers. Quarterback.
1: Yes.
0: You trust Love, huh? All right.
1: I think with Love, what he's going to be, right? Like, I think you just know what he's going to be.
0: Yeah, I don't trust him in January.
1: Okay.
0: I mean, I'm not saying I don't like him. I just don't trust him. Like,
1: okay.
0: Could I foresee a dud? Yeah, I could. Now, maybe, you know, not his fault or whatever, but I could see a dud. Coach.
1: Yes.
0: Roster. No.
1: No.
0: All right. Eagles. Quarterback. Yes.
1: Yes.
0: He's done it many times in January.
1: Yes.
0: Coach. Yeah.
1: No.
0: Even though he's won in January.
1: I think his staff is good.
0: I agree with that.
1: There's a concern level with Sean Mannion that probably won't be resolved till week 12. I won't trust. Like, I just won't, you know, it takes a long time to put an offense in that's successful in the NFL. It takes 10 to 12
0: Fair.
1: Weeks. We just won't know. But I do think it's a coach who has been a coach for 3 years in National Football, who's getting his first time being an offensive coordinator, and he's changing the entire offense. It's a lot. It's a lot at once. I have my question marks about that.
2: I agree. I think it's fair. Overall roster, yes.
1: Correct. Yeah, great roster.
2: All right. Cowboys. Quarterback.
1: Yes.
2: You sure? Coach.
1: I mean, I don't know yet. He's never been in a playoff game.
2: All right, so no check. Roster.
1: Yeah, I think yes.
2: You think yes? All right, there you go. There it is. I like it. In the books. Hey, coming up big third hour. Don't go anywhere.
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21: Big time trade in the NBA is the Cavaliers, Nuggets, and Clippers have agreed to a trade. Peyton Watson goes to Cleveland. Max Strus goes to the Clippers. The Denver Nuggets receive a 2031 Cavs first round pick, a 2032 Kings second round pick. Peyton Watson will get a new 4-year, $88 million contract with a player option and trade kicker in Cleveland. Commanders running back Rashard White hurt his hamstring, but it's not considered serious. Commanders defensive tackle Johnny Newton with a more serious injury. He's torn his pectoral. He's going to be out indefinitely. The Los Angeles Chargers starting center Tyler Biadasz will be out indefinitely after injuring his ACL and other parts of his left knee. And also Colts tight end Tyler Warren left practice after injuring his groin. In Major League Baseball, the White Sox shut out the Cubs 3-0 at Wrigley. Ben Rice, 34th home run as the Yankees beat the Orioles 5-3. I'm Martin Weiss.
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2: Good morning. Happy Thursday. Preseason week two kicks off tonight. Cannot wait.
1: Oh, it's going to be the best.
2: You know, coming up, I want you to give me your what are you going to be looking at tonight? Actually, this whole preseason week two, we'll look at the slate a little bit, and you give me kind of what you're looking at.
1: Great.
2: Here's what I'm really looking at is no more injuries. Crazy. Yeah,
1: it feels like no different than most years, but it always kind of shocks you, right? Because you're like, oh, it's that time of year again when everyone gets hurt. It's just kind of
2: Jeremiah
1: like
2: Love.
1: To
2: I mean,
1: that.
2: Like, you know, I mean, that's going to linger.
1: Yeah. Look, I'm pro playing guys in the preseason, but I do think that you have to be smart about it. And 14 carries is too many. I don't care what, you know, that's just too many. And now he's hurt. Some carries is good. 5, 7, maybe that's a lot, but like something's fine. You know, you got to get him feeling what NFL contact feels like and whatnot, but they overdid it. And look, it's a first year coach. He definitely learned a lesson about how to play his players in the preseason.
2: I mean, God, Jaden Higgins, that's a
1: Biadasz being hurt, dumb. The Chargers center hurt.
2: Tyler Warren, groin? Like, I don't know. Is that going to linger? We'll see.
1: I must have missed the Tyler Warren news. When did that happen?
2: When you left practice with a groin. Now, I don't know how serious it is. But, like, that's...
1: So, I don't have a way to track this, even though I wish I did. But I'd have to imagine that that a muscle pull in the preseason leads to a shortened regular season. Like guys that get hurt in the preseason, I hear hamstring, groin, it lasts all year, dude.
2: Tell me about it. I mean, the Eagles are dealing with a rookie who hasn't been in yet.
1: And you're dealing with, who's got the pec injury too, right?
2: Ty Lemon.
1: No, you have a peck injury too, right? On the D-line. Grenard's got a peck, right? I saw.
2: Yeah, he
1: still has it.
2: I heard he's all right. Yeah.
1: All right. Yeah, Mekhi Lemon, like, those things worry me. But those are camp injuries.
2: Those
1: right?
2: soft tissue
1: injuries.
2: No, I know. I
1: mean, soft tissue injuries are really tough. I think, man, look, I certainly do not track hamstring injuries over the years, but I think the way guys train leads to a lot of this overuse injuries, and they're just not ready for football, man. We don't train enough football, right? We train sprinting, and we just don't train football enough. There's not enough practice time on the football field.
2: Well, but that's what the players wanted.
1: I know it's what they wanted. I don't think it's smart. I get it. It's what they wanted. Like, we keep getting sold this idea, right? That less practice time, less time on the field will turn down injuries. Like you're playing a video game. Just turn the injuries down, right?
2: I know, dude.
1: It hasn't happened. There's no data to show me that playing less football, like being in the building less in the spring, is helping football players stay healthier. Now, older guys will tell you that maybe, you know, less pads probably help. And certainly I can tell you if we had less padded practice, like my body might have felt better during a season. But there's no data that shows that lessening practice time is helping guys play longer.
2: I agree. I know. I think it's a mistake. I mean, I think that's a huge mistake that's going on. Hey, listen, because coming up, I want to play this game with you in college football in a minute. We're going to do locks, fades, and lottery tickets.
1: Oh, let's go.
2: All right, that's next segment. All right, but listen, let's talk Grainger. 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So hang back. Give them a little extra room to turn safety. 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There you go. Yeah, dude. The injuries wear me out in the they're just a bummer. They're a cost of doing business. And I get it. Like, the first time you're hitting, I help coach my eighth graders, right?
1: Right.
2: My son in the eighth grade. We're already down three kids. One kid broke his elbow.
1: That feels like an aggressive injury for a kid.
2: I know. Listen, the kid's a tough kid. Like, I he was shaking his arm and, like, oh, dude, he's like, I hit it wrong. And, you know, because this age, the problem is you got to teach them to tackle correctly, right, with their head up.
1: Correct.
2: Because all they're doing is, you know, like, I get it. Some of them are afraid, and they keep their head down. I'm like, no, please, that's how you get hurt.
1: Yes.
2: Like, you got to keep your head up, man. You know, and so proper tackle technique, all that stuff. But we've already, I mean, the kid, so anyway, the kid hits his elbow, the helmet hits his elbow, and it was like, no, go sit out. And then his parents told us yesterday that he had a broken elbow. I'm like, oh,
1: wow.
2: God, fracture. Yeah. Awful. But my point is that, like, man, it's like every year you forget about it, and then every year it comes up, and then who gets dinged, and who's out, and, oh, it's brutal.
1: And you just, you know, gotta get the regular season healthy, man. It's like all that matters, it feels like.
2: Yeah. Why is it that you don't get the same impact in college? It doesn't feel like there's the same injuries.
1: Well, a couple things. One is that the players just aren't the biggest, fastest, and strongest, right? Like the NFL type bodies in college are the ones delivering the punishment, right?
2: I see that factor, but I also think, you know, they're doing more.
1: Well, colleges also have a spring practice.
2: Well, that's you let in some of what my point is. They do more.
1: And like, I'm not saying, look, I have a lot of respect for how the players prepare and some of the places that they go train. But you know this, like when you're in a college building, you know, you're with the strength coach, like you're doing their program. They're monitoring everything you're doing. They're paying attention to every rep you take and they're getting you in optimal shape. And that's part of it too. And I also think that you're just younger, man. You're just less hurt when you're younger. You know, you pull less muscles. Your body feels better. Those are all things that happen when you're just younger. That's just what it is. You know, as someone who's getting older now, like you just feel much better when you're younger. And that plays a big factor in as well.
2: Yeah. All right. We got preseason week two begins. And I promise we'll get to college football. I want to do that. You're going to have some fun with that one coming up. Okay. First, I want to hit you with the storylines. So tonight, ESPN, Raiders, Texans. Obviously, it's Fernando Mania.
1: Yes.
2: Fernando Mania. I can't wait for it. The whole thing. Here's my question to you, ultimately. How long can the Raiders keep him off the field? Seriously.
1: Not very long. I think he plays immediately. I've never bought this. His cousin should play. You should play Mendoza immediately, in my opinion.
2: Yeah, I thank you. Because I just don't see the wisdom. Like, listen, I understand what the motive was. But now that you see this kid play and you see where he's at. Now, I know it's preseason and everything else. But there's a maturity level. There's a whole thing. I just keep wondering, like, how long, like, you're just going to want to see the kid. Just going to want to see him play.
1: There were a couple throws he made, too, the other day that are like the throws that we were sort of like, can he make these throws in the NFL? Like that deep dig he had, like, that's not something he did in college. And looked great. So I think absolutely you got to play him immediately, in my opinion.
2: Yep. I'm with you. All right, the nightcap tonight, Niners and Chargers. Here's my Niners question. Defensively, where are they at health-wise? They got a lot of questions on that defense.
1: They do, and those won't be answered really today, obviously, on the Niners. I mean, Purdy was interesting. Purdy made a comment like, I don't know like where we're at. Like, we're not crisp right now on offense, and that does concern me.
2: You're still waiting. Kittle's going to be out. I don't know when's he going to come back.
1: I don't know. I made this point. Niners fans don't like this. They've drafted terribly for 5 years in a row now, since the Brock Purdy last pick of the draft. They have not been a good drafting team, and it's biting them right now. They don't have a lot of depth. They don't have a lot of young talent. They have no one in the last, I mean, outside of Purdy, in the last five drafts on a second contract.
2: Yeah, no,
1: it's not a deep team, man. No, it's a skilled team at the top. It's an elite team at the top. Yeah. But if those top guys aren't playing, McCaffrey is still, lingering soreness and whatnot. Like, it's not very good.
2: All right, Chargers are going to be fun. Like, tonight will be interesting for them because they're going to probably try to do some things offensively. So you actually
1: they're going to play Herbert tonight.
2: You're going to get some real offense. So that'll be fun. Tomorrow night, this is actually a game I want to watch, and you're going to mock me. But I want to see Klubnik versus Aller tomorrow night. Jets-Steelers.
1: Sure. You love these watching young rookie quarterbacks who don't
2: have to play. I do. I love watching quarterbacks. I love watching young quarterbacks. I love it. It's my favorite thing.
1: They're not going to play. But, yeah, I mean, sure.
2: I realize that. I mean, I get it. I was arguing about
1: why not?
2: Aller.
1: Why not?
2: I mean,
1: look, they're going to, I mean, Klubnik, I'm following the words, Klubnik could play this year. I was thinking, like, Aller is third on the depth chart, fourth. Like, he might not even get a chance if anyone gets hurt. Klubnik probably plays this year. I'd imagine over under 4.5 starts for Klubnik. I go over.
2: Okay. I would agree. I would agree with that.
1: I mean, Aaron Glenn's coaching for his job, man. Like, he's got to show he got to do to quarterback, or like they got some life, some juice.
2: Agreed. The only thing I push back on is look what you got behind Rodgers. It's the same style. It's horrible.
1: What do you mean? Like what?
2: Like when I look at Aller,
1: Well, they're going to put Will Howard ahead of him, aren't they?
2: I don't. You like him?
1: No, I don't like Drew Aller either that much. But I mean, you might know what you're getting a little bit better from Drew Aller. You might have there's more upside than Howard, obviously.
2: There's obviously more upside. That's my point.
1: Yeah.
2: I mean, it should always be, when you're talking quarterbacks, it should always be about the upside.
1: I don't disagree.
2: Howard, you know what you're going to, you know, there's a ceiling and it's a short one.
1: And this is why they drafted, Drew Aller, right? It's like we don't really believe in Will Howard as a long-term solution. So let's get a different quarterback in there.
2: Yes. Yes. And that's why, but I like to watch the kid play. I'm curious to see if they can get out of him what he couldn't get out if it didn't happen at Penn State. So
1: yeah, the thing about it, I've said this before, like when we talked about Drew Aller, is that I would love for all these young guys to get every rep that they need to be good. But when is Drew Aller going to get those reps? That's my concern, right? He won't play much at all this season, is my guess. And then are they going to bring in a new guy? Is he the guy they're going to rely on next season? I don't think so. I don't know when he gets the opportunity to prove himself. There's less reps now than ever before, in camp and preseason. When does he get the chance to show he's a good NFL football player?
2: Yeah. Yeah. I hear what you're saying.
1: Yeah.
2: And, I get it. All right. Saturday, man, Washington Detroit is early. That's a noon game.
1: So
2: can
1: early.
2: I just say, can we talk about Washington for a second? The injuries on the front, Johnny Newton now out.
1: I saw that, yeah.
2: Tunsil gone.
1: Yeah, not good.
2: The Eagles open with them, week one. They're going to, they're going to own that front. Poor Jaden Daniels is going to get it beaten. Week one.
1: I wanted to like Washington this season, but the Jane Daniels LSU stuff is odd. Why? Why?
2: I mean, it's not him, it's his mother.
1: But
2: his
1: sure, agent. But why would you?
2: Mom slash agent.
1: But why would you even? I mean, they didn't tell him they were doing this? What?
2: I don't know. I mean, the problem is, like, therein lies an issue, right? If your mother is your agent and, you know, and she's like, I don't like that. And maybe he says, hey, you don't like it. And your instincts are to protect your child. And, well, he's getting wronged and all that stuff. I mean,
1: they got lawyers involved. They don't need lawyers for this.
2: Dude, I hear you. I'm with you.
1: The same page. I know.
2: You know, it's just that's where it's the problem. I don't blame Jaden as much as like if you're his mother, who's his agent. Like, this is where you, as the adult, need to protect him from stuff. Like, he doesn't need this stuff, right? 1 o'clock, Bills and Browns. Here's your Shador game. What do we expect from Shador?
1: So, I've been pretty clear on this. Like, I don't think the Browns want Shador to win this job. Could he win the job? Sure. But I don't think the reports are that the ones are playing with him. Like, he's playing with the backups, even though the ones are technically supposed to be out on the field. I'm excited to watch Shador play, but I mean, we don't do this with any other fifth round pick. Like, we have to understand that he's a fifth round pick for a reason, right? The NFL determined that's where he should be drafted, and he has looked like a fifth round pick for most of his early career. And so to expect something different to show itself, to me, is just not going to happen. And they're not even giving him like a normal run with the ones, because Deshaun Watson is taking the reps with the ones in the joint practice. At least that's the reports, right? And he took them 2 days ago. Like, they're rotating. So they're not even giving him, typically when you're with the ones per se, right? And like, you get the reps with the ones for that week before the first game.
2: Yeah.
1: They're not even doing that with Shador. No. So teams will talk about competition, okay? And they do want some of it. But a lot of times, they already know what they're going to do. And someone has to play, like, way over their skis to change their opinion on what's happening. And it feels to me that the Browns have wanted Watson to win this job and have skewed the competition so he can win the job. Yeah. You know, the way they talk about Deshaun Watson, like after the last game, like, oh man, have you watched Thinking I watched? Not what I saw, but they want him to win the job. And so they're giving him every opportunity to win the job. Competition is kind of a myth. I've talked about this many times in the NFL. It's not really what we think it is. And teams will tell you how they feel about players based on practice reps, based on what they say. We have eyeballs too. We watched Deshaun Watson play the other day. It wasn't very good. But you know, they're like, we like what we saw from him and blah, blah, blah, blah. You know, all coaches do this. They all gas us up. I get it. They're not the only, team that do this to us. But everything we're hearing out of this camp has led me to believe that they're giving Sanders an opportunity to give it to him, but they don't actually want him to win the job.
2: Right. All right. Let me go to Falcons Colts. Dude, Tua was abysmal the other night, right?
1: He's not good anymore.
2: I know. What are you going to do with quarterback? Penix is working his way back.
1: I assume they want to play Penix. That's when he's healthy. The Mets are probably their best option.
2: Yeah, man. I keep saying it. My poor boy, Kevin Stefanski, went from quarterback hell rung 8 to quarterback hell rung 7.
1: The difference is you are in a little bit more competent franchise, and they're presumably going to be able to draft a quarterback. It's a good quarterback draft.
2: Yeah,
1: it's coming up here.
2: Yep.
1: And you get yourself opportunity to start new, essentially.
2: All right, speaking of quarterbacks, you know who else was pretty abysmal? J.J. McCarthy.
1: Yeah.
2: Oh, my God. That's still one of the weirdest stories, I mean, ever. That they went in with just him. That's still mind-boggling.
1: Season?
2: Yes.
1: Yeah.
2: It's mind-boggling to me. No one as bad... he was such an unknown. And they didn't even want a veteran quarterback. They went in with Carson Wentz as his backup. Are you kidding me?
1: I mean, I don't fault the idea behind it, right? Because, you need to be able to give your guy reps. He just wasn't very good.
2: Wow. I mean, just to hand the keys. The guy got hurt, and you're handing the keys to him?
1: But they drafted him to hand the keys to him. I don't mind that process.
2: I did. I thought it was way too... I couldn't believe you would do that without having a backup plan, like a veteran backup plan.
1: Well, the reason why sometimes it's basically like a burn the ships thing, right? Like we burn the ships. Like he's playing and he's getting the reps, and if it doesn't work out, we burn the ships.
2: If you have Fernando Mendoza, you do that.
1: What?
2: If you have Fernando Mendoza, you do that.
1: But they drafted a quarterback who needed reps. That was they had to give him the reps.
2: Well, righty, dude. He's not. Well, not good.
1: Well, then why? Then they shouldn't even drafted him.
2: I didn't like the pick either, but you know.
1: Sure.
2: Clearly, not even ready. Like, it's obvious. It's all obvious. Anyway.
1: Well, sure. But they did. But once they draft him, you got to play him to see if he's got it.
2: Yeah, but I'm still a believer that I get that piece of it. But once you see how bad it was, you got to have a veteran backup that you could put in there.
1: I guess the question is how long do you.
2: Not barely, Max Brosmer or Carson Wentz. You were talking about swimming. He was swimming.
1: Yeah.
2: Or, you know, doggy paddle. That was ugly. All right. Coming up, let's get to our college football. So I'm looking forward to this, all right? Because I want to talk about locks for the playoffs, CFP, fades for the CFP, and the lottery tickets. Locks, fades, and lottery tickets for the college football playoffs. It's coming up. Let's go. That's coming up next. Two pros and a cup of Joe. And for the guys, Jeff Schwartz, Anthony Gargano from the fellas. Hey, listen, people talk about giving 100%. Here's the thing. You need the right partner beside you to make that happen. It's like my boy. 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

0: Two Pros and a Cup of Joe. And then for the guys, it's Jeff Schwartz, Anthony Gargano for the fellas. Every Saturday with you guys. And we kick off preseason week two tonight. We're getting close, man. We're getting real close. We're a week from Saturday, week zero. So we'll go to Dublin and watch Belichick against TCU.
1: Yeah.
0: I'm in on that.
1: Have you seen or noticed the records of the teams that lose in the Dublin game?
0: I have not.
1: The overseas game. It is very, very bad. It's, you know, like, in Ireland. I'm looking up the cultural games in Ireland. The year they do it, like recently, the loser has, it was Kansas State lost last year. And if you recall, they went, that happened last year. They went, 6-6 last season. All right. Year before that, remember Florida State lost to Georgia Tech. Okay.
0: Oh, they had a nightmare year. That was a nightmare. That was the beginning of the end for them.
1: Yeah. Yep. So that year they went 2-10. Okay. The year before that, Navy lost Notre Dame. I mean, I don't know what the expectations were for Navy, exactly. But Navy that year went 5-7. Very famously, okay, Northwestern, I think, won that game and then lost the rest of their game. So that doesn't really count, but they won that game. I think they finished that year 1-11. So that's kind of funny. They actually won that. Yeah, they won that game and went 1-11. Nebraska, the loser in that game, that might have been Matt Rhule's first game, 2022.
0: Yeah.
1: But they went 4-8 that season. It has not been good for teams that go play in Ireland. So those are the last four games. And then, you know, there was a game then. The series, you know, was off for 10 years or ish. So I just beware the loser. I think Carolina is in for a world of hurt, man, this year.
0: Yeah.
1: The Lombardi stuff as general manager. Now, you know, Coach Belichick's son, Steve, is out, away from the team for medical reasons. They have a lot of, they went heavy into high school recruiting, which makes sense, but that means their team is really not talented now. Right?
0: Yeah.
1: And I think it's going to be a tough year for them.
0: Yeah, I agree. Hey, listen, when life's busy, sleep matters. 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They make sleep easy. All right, let's play this game. Speaking of college football. Let's get into it. Locks, fades, and lottery tickets. So I want to go through the top 25, and I want you to give me whether they're a lock for the playoffs, whether they're a fade that you think they're going to fade, or you know, the lottery ticket ones.
1: Okay.
0: Does that sound good?
1: Yeah, let's do it.
0: All right. So let's start off. We'll start off with and we'll kind of tier them into it. Like, when you say, like, here we go. Let's go. So, Ohio State lock, 10-2, right? They're a lock.
1: I think worse is 10-2, sure.
0: You know, right. That's what I meant, the floor.
1: Yeah.
0: Oregon, same thing. Lock.
1: Yes, they're in.
0: They're a monster. Georgia's a monster. They're going to be incredible.
1: There's seven locks in my mind, I think.
0: Notre Dame. Texas.
1: Georgia.
0: Right? Indiana.
1: Georgia?
0: I said Georgia.
1: Okay, Notre Dame. There's seven. I think that's seven. Oh, Texas Tech. I think they're in the playoff.
0: Okay, that would be seven.
1: Yeah.
0: I have right now my locks, Ohio State, Oregon, Georgia, Notre Dame, Texas, Indiana.
1: Yes, I'm good with that.
0: All right. How about this?
1: Okay, question though. Question.
0: Yeah.
1: Last year at this time, we had Penn State for the most part as a playoff lock. Obviously, we're not a playoff team. Out of those seven teams, there's one candidate in my mind who's not making the playoff. It's a very easy answer to give. Which one would you choose?
0: Of the locks?
1: Yes. To miss the playoff.
0: Of the locks, I guess Texas?
1: Texas, yeah.
0: Yeah.
1: You argue Texas Tech, but they're so much better than the rest of the Big 12. Like, they're going to be in the Big 12 championship game.
0: Right, I know.
1: At the minimum.
0: I
1: so
0: know.
1: You can't
0: That's
1: pick, why. You can't I mean, pick
0: Texas,
1: against them.
0: I hear you. Like, that would be the only, that would be the only
1: team.
0: Yeah. All right, let me throw these out. Like, give me, like, are you going to fade them or are they in? You're
1: Texas,
0: buying your
1: I'm,
0: ticket.
1: I'd still take Texas. Yeah.
0: All right. Miami.
1: Oh, sorry. Miami's a lock for me too. Miami's in.
0: Okay. They're yeah. They're in, huh?
1: Oh yeah. They're going to win the ACC. It's my
0: ACC
1: favorite.
0: ACC gives them the path. Okay.
1: Yeah. They're in.
0: Ole Miss.
1: So what are my chances? Fade, lock, or pass? What do I have?
0: Or buy a ticket. You're going to buy them a ticket. You get to buy the lottery ticket. Like, they're going to get in. You're buying a ticket.
1: Oh man. I think
0: fade or buy, basically.
1: But I would fade.
0: Because there's no more locks.
1: I think I would fade. Cautiously.
0: LSU.
1: fade.
0: Alabama.
1: Okay. Maybe it's because I saw Kalen DeBoer tear up my Ducks every year that he was in Washington. I believe he knows how to coach. I don't think he forgot how to coach. So I am taking him and Alabama to be a playoff team. I know there's questions at quarterback. I get it. But that's position he has locked down. I think that they're in.
0: A.K. Deere also got hurt, the running back.
1: I'm in on Bama.
0: You're in on Bama. Okay, you're buying the ticket.
1: Yes.
0: I don't know, dude. I'm worried about them. We all fall in love with that script A. All right, Michigan.
1: I don't think they're good enough yet to make a playoff.
0: Fade. Penn State.
1: Yeah.
0: Fade.
1: So, no, well, here's the thing. Okay. With Penn State's schedule, this is the question. They might not be good enough, like, as a team to be a playoff team, but their schedule might allow them to be a playoff team. Those are two separate discussions, right? Because a lot of teams earn their way in by being good enough. There are teams that sometimes just have – right now, Penn State's ranked 18th, okay? They have one game on their schedule, maybe two, where they're an underdog right now, right? At Michigan, at Washington. They host USC after USC plays Oregon and Washington. That's a tough spot for USC to go on the road. I think that's the whiteout
0: tough
1: game.
0: Spot. Yeah.
1: It's a tough spot. I think Penn State wins that game. So that puts them at 10-2 if they lose Michigan and Washington and don't get upset. But look
0: how many teams you're going to take from the conference.
1: Well, that'd be their fourth Big Ten team.
0: All right. I could say
1: you're not in on that?
0: I mean, I could see.
1: So that's why I'm buying.
0: I like Matt Campbell, so I like the coach.
1: If we're buying like a lotto ticket on them, I would buy a lotto ticket on them. I'd be okay with it. I'd be comfortable with that.
0: All right. A&M.
1: I mean, I choose no more than I choose yes.
0: There is talent there, and Elko knows how to coach defense.
1: He's a very good coach, yes.
0: Oklahoma.
1: Oh, man. Okay. So their schedule is really tough. Now, last year we said the same thing about Oklahoma.
0: I know.
1: It ended up working out just fine. But
0: I think it's because we're not mid-tier fans.
1: Correct. That's why. Yeah.
0: Well, that's why I got to fade.
1: I know this sounds silly, and I get people don't understand this, and they're going to be angry about it, but I just don't like that my quarterback's front squatting 500 pounds. Whatever, man. Can you throw the ball on third down for me?
0: Yeah.
1: I don't care. Like that, to me, he's bulking up to run the football this season.
0: Yes,
1: and he's very good at that. But that's not what I want my quarterback to focus on.
0: No,
1: it's good to run the football. It definitely helps your offense run the football. But also, I like him to just be better in the pocket. That's it.
0: Yes.
1: Yeah.
0: How about
1: last thing? Sorry, on Oklahoma, their offensive line returns a lot. Like, they have a chance to be much better offensively, but I don't know. You got to take a stand somewhere. My stand's against Oklahoma.
0: All right, BYU,
1: not a playoff team.
0: USC.
1: Well, they hope they're a playoff team, but I just, their schedule is really difficult. It's a really tough schedule. And a lot of their depth that's better now, they're young. Their young depth. And I think, I really think not enough has been made of their losing Jacoby Lane and Mekhi Lemon. They have some young players they hope to take over, but those are two really good players for

0: like, you know,
1: they're interesting.
2: Sneaky.
1: Their schedule is easy too. They got to manage a very manageable schedule. They have to just not lose the dumb road game they tend to lose because they can't play well on the road. They return an offensive line. Their linebackers are good. I question their defensive line. Their defensive stats were really interesting last season. They didn't allow a ton of points, but they also didn't force any punts. They only forced, I think, 44 punts all season. It's not a lot of punts, right? Like that's a low number of punts you forced all season. So their defensive numbers didn't really align with what I was watching. So I'm kind of curious how the defense does this season.
2: All right. I got a couple more I would throw by you on the other side and we're going to wrap it up. But listen, lots to get to. Like, it's so much fun, man. Like, we got to, like, our road ahead of us is just football. It's so much fun, man. I love it. Jeff Schwartz, Anthony Gargano, in for two pros and a cup of Joe. Back in a sec. Fox Sports Radio.
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2: 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One new accident slowing you down in Palm Beach County. You'll find it I-95 northbound just north of Belvedere Road. This accident has the middle lane blocked. Please use caution approaching the area. 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

0: You know, we geek out a lot when it comes to football. When you hear our excitement and everything else, and you know, sometimes it feels like, wow, you know, all right, give it a rest. But you know what we, what I truly love about it is, like, we love the sport, obviously, but we also love the connection that it brings to our family and friends. Like, sports isn't just trivial. I always say sports builds churches, sports matters. And it matters because of the connectivity, it matters. And I just want to take one moment, because yesterday I was at a funeral. I was with a dear friend of mine who lost his son in his 20s. His child, his son, his little boy, now in his 20s. And his heart just stopped. Nothing. Oh, no. There was no drugs or none of that stuff. They were all together up the mountains for a family vacation, and he didn't wake up. And it was a very heart-wrenching, awful day, painful day yesterday for my friend, their families, the very close families, family friends. And,
1: I'm sorry, man.
0: You know, yeah, no, I don't bring it up for that. I bring it up because I just want you guys to, A, kiss your loved ones and your family and friends and hug them. Like, every once in a while, there's a wake-up call, right? Somebody passes away and you realize, oh, my God, this is not forever. And I just want you guys to know and remember that. And, you know, sometimes a phone call or a hug, something like that, it goes a long way. And don't take anything for granted. And the reason why I bring it up is, like, when we talk about football and being excited, it's sharing it with people you love. I mean, that's why we love this thing. It's an event. We surround football with food and gathering and revelry. It's a party. It's connectivity to all of us. And that's why it matters. So sometimes when we go crazy, oh, football, we're 7 days away, there's a reason behind it, too. Like, there's a reason why this country has fallen in love with that sport.
1: Yes. The family aspect of football, I think, is so, really, in sports in general, right? It makes it so much, you know, more enjoyable, I think, than maybe it would be otherwise sometimes. And that's just a big part of what we do for our weekends here, what we do around sports. So, yeah, Matt, it's, sorry about your friend, it really does remind you, you know, how precious life is.
0: Yeah, again, because we all fall into the same trap. We're all human, and we get involved in our daily lives, and you know, all of a sudden, then there's a tragedy, and you go, oh, my God, like, you know, and it's... So every once in a while, a little reminder just to tell someone that's close to you how much you love them and how much they mean to you, it goes a long way. And the sports piece of it, so they love the Flyers, right? And in fact, his son had a picture with Danny Briere, who's the GM of the Flyers. They're the hockey team in Philadelphia. And they love the Flyers. So Danny's a friend of mine, and I had Danny call my friend, and, you know, just to whatever. And, like, he just got, for a second, it just was able to kind of get him through it, right? Like, but that's the role sports plays. Like, when you're playing, I don't know if you understand that. Like, when you were playing for all those years in that league, like, forget about the hooligan behavior and craziness and all that stuff. But, like, you're a part of people's families. Like, when, you know, you're playing for the Giants, people go, yeah, we're like, that's our family.
1: Yeah. It definitely felt that way. So, you know, the thing about, you know, maturity, right, in life and in sports is you start realizing those things really kind of late in your career. Like, when I first got to the Panthers, yeah, I didn't realize any of that, right? You're just a young player trying to survive and get by, and then you start playing more and you start realizing those type of things, right? Especially with the Giants. I mean, it was, you know, such a community up there. Part of it, too, like the Judaism was a big factor in sort of like the what I felt was a family of fans around me, you know. When you're a young player, you just don't realize that as much.
0: Yeah,
1: when you're a young player.
0: Yeah, I get that. Yeah. Listen, it's part of life in general. like stuff like, you know, heavy stuff, Matt, you know, you start to be more acute to it, more in tune with it as you get older. That's for sure. Hey, and before we get out of here, I want to thank Patrick and Lorena, Ray Ray Rules, and Patrick. Great job as always. You're making a lot of fun. It's been fun, you know, helping out with two pros last couple weeks. So we appreciate it very much. Jeff, we'll be back to recap everything Saturday morning.
1: Yes, we will, buddy.
0: Going to be fun, man. It's going to be fun. Keep those kids safe.
1: Have a great day, everybody.
0: Everybody, that's it. We love you. Go watch some football. Enjoy. Hug somebody. All right? We'll see you Saturday. Fellas are out. We are Boss Sports.
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0: But today, Dan Patrick and the four Danettes are not here. 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

0: It is the Dan Patrick Show here on Fox Sports Radio. LeVar Arrington, Jonas Knox, Brady Quinn in for Dan and the guys. 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How we feeling here, boys?
1: Hi.
0: Everybody good?
1: Good morning.
0: We're all rocking and rolling here. So we've got a little bit of technical difficulties going on.
2: Uh-oh.
0: Having some issues.
2: Uh-oh.
0: We'll try and figure this whole thing out here.
2: You want to try to make it back to CRPGM if you can. You can't get to it?
3: We're not capable.
2: Okay. Well, and you're not on air. All right. Well, let's get into it. What an interesting way to start the show, but that's all right. 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
0: We are good. We are all
2: okay,
0: good.
2: Okay, we're good. We're all good.
0: All right. Okay. So here's what I wanted to say to you guys, because I was a little bit surprised.
2: That was kind of like my night last night, by the way.
4: Wait, whoa. What happened last night?
2: Oh, I'm sure. Brady Quinn.
4: You texted a little bit. You texted
2: did
4: a little
2: text?
4: Bit about it.
2: Did I?
4: Well, about you discovered a charge card that you said you've never seen before.
2: Oh, yeah. I saw an American Express come out. Where was I at? Where was I at? I don't even remember.
5: The Ivy.
2: I was at the Ivy. There you go. Thanks, Patty. I was at the Ivy, and I was having lunch with Penn, with my youngest daughter. We were having daddy-daughter date. And, you know, I'm not impressed by it very much. I just live life. It is what it is. It's not very often something pops up and I'm like, look at that.
4: But you did last night.
2: Man, it was during the day. Last night too. I mean, yeah. Just saw my wife last night. Holy moly.
0: By the way, you should see the watch.
2: And when I
0: right
2: get
0: now.
2: That feeling.
0: Yeah, bro. Hey. Lamar's got a watch on right now that's got to be $4 million.
2: But this guy that was serving the table was paying the bill. Like he put the bill, like the card in the pad, and it just hit my eye. Like it like blinded me for a second. Like the sun rays hit it. It bounced off of the card. It hit me in the face and blinded me in my eye. I could sue American Express for this card. I've never seen a card this color. I've seen black. I've seen red. I've seen a few American Express cards, and you touch them, it's like, oh, that's a card. But this one was different. I said, that's got to be like oil money or something. There's something different about this card that I've never seen. But it was almost like titanium, platinum mixed with white gold, mixed with something silver, mixed with every precious metal that existed.
6: When they drop it on the table, it make a big clattering sound. It sounded very solid.
2: I don't think they was dropping that card. That card almost looked like you could put it like on your necklace, like you could wear it like a charm after you're done using
6: Flavor
2: it.
6: Flavor Flaves.
2: Man.
4: Is it bedazzled?
2: No.
4: What was it?
2: It was so.
4: What did it look like?
2: I just explained it the best way that I can.
4: Dude, come on. There's nothing out there you could compare it to?
2: I just explained it the best way that I could explain it. You would have had to have seen it. I've never seen America.
0: Just heavy.
2: I've never seen one like. I didn't touch it.
4: Heavies?
2: But they're all heavies. They're all.
4: Talking about heavies?
0: Some heavies? all day.
2: And that wasn't even that was just the warm up. So I became best friends with Sean Kemp last night. All That's right. my bestie now.
4: Oh,
2: we will be forever best friends from here on out, man.
4: I don't think you understood. Like, I didn't get many jerseys when I was young. I had a Sean Kemp jersey though, man.
0: He was awesome.
4: I loved Sean Kemp. Yeah. I have no idea why. I grew up a Cleveland sports fan. Hmm. I maybe had like a Mark Price jersey, maybe a Brad Doherty. That's it. Like, then it was Sean Kemp. I have no idea why. I was the biggest fan of Sean Kemp when I was young.
0: Because those Sonics teams were so cool.
2: Yeah.
0: Like, there was just
2: Gary
0: cool
2: Payton was in there last night too. They was up in there. Sam Cassell. I saw Sam talk to Sam. Mike Irvin.
4: Basketball players.
2: Hold on. So Mike Irvin was in there. T.O. was in there.
0: All right.
2: Man, there were a ton. I mean, it was a who's who of people up in there. And I tell you what, there was a whole lot of chum too.
0: Oh yeah?
2: Oh my God.
4: Was there a lot of
0: what are they biting on?
2: Oh my gosh. You want to talk about attracting the sharks? Sheesh. Sonars were out.
4: Penn State fraternizing going on there.
2: Hell yeah.
0: Oh yeah.
2: It was all kinds of
0: Hey. Who says it doesn't snow in August?
2: I saw, speaking of cocaine, I mean, not saying he used it.
0: Hey, who said that?
2: I mean, but you know, you think of Usual Suspects and Verbal Kemp and Kaiser. I met Sammy Sosa. Like Kaiser Sosa. I met Sammy Sosa last night, man. Ralph Sampson was up in there. There was just a gang. Like, the Pump Brothers are super dope, and they represent such great causes, man. They represent the youth, take care of the youth. They do so many great things in the community. I don't know how they get so many people to come out, man. I mean, Marcus Allen was up in there. Talked to him. He's coming to the Whiteout this year, so that should be fun. I told him, you're going to come with me.
6: Which
2: buddy.
6: One? There's multiple now there.
2: No, it's not. Oh. Now, it's just more celebrated now. Like, can you imagine the theme of Whiteout Week?
4: That's a good way of putting it. I see what you did. That's a good way of putting it.
2: It will be much more celebrated
4: more
2: this
4: celebrated.
2: Year. Yeah.
4: That's well said.
2: I mean, imagine.
0: By the way.
2: Imagine all the jokes for Halloween leading up to Whiteout Weekend.
0: How many people do you think are going to go dressed as Pablo from Narcos for Halloween
2: Pablo,
0: this year?
2: Pablo, what do they call him? Fratabar?
0: Pablo Pledgegabar.
2: Pledgegabar. Dang. I mean, people, we became famous overnight. Like, Penn State is now like a cult hero or something. I don't know. I mean, I always said, like, everybody was joking, right? So the minute somebody make a joke about it, like, oh, they doing that cocaine at your school, huh? I'd be like, how many times you done cocaine? They shut up.
4: I was going to say, are you over being, you were a little sensitive about it yesterday. Now I think we could joke about it.
2: No, I wasn't sensitive about it. I went through the scandal. I went through the scandal, bro. Like, cocaine, sorry, no disrespect. But there's probably anybody out there that's judging them kids. Like, yeah, judge them for selling it. But most of y'all didn't use cocaine. Like, yeah, like, you're lying to yourself and other people if you tell them you didn't partake in it. Now, at the end of the day, I don't like the fact that we keep getting in trouble. But I went through the sex scandal, bro. There's nothing that even comes. I don't get sensitive about it. It doesn't equate to how bad that other stuff was.
4: I'll say this much. You guys could have had a huge NIL sponsor, you know, if you just kind of leaned into that a little bit more.
2: Totally. Hey, bruh.
4: Could you imagine?
2: Can you imagine the money we'd be washing and getting?
0: Let me actually look up. What's the nearest ski resort next to State College?
2: Chessy Mountain.
0: Oh.
4: There you go. See?
0: Why go there when we can bring it here? Sponsored by Chessy Mountain.
2: Well, here's the thing. It's still the summer. You want to go skiing in August? Can y'all help us out?
0: Unbelievable. Really?
2: Let's come in and let's spray the mountain.
0: I mean, you know, maybe that's why some of these guys that are like 38 years old are trying to go back and get their eligibility.
2: There you go.
0: Apparently.
2: What a great segue.
0: And I'm shocked to see that you guys love radio.
2: At least
0: radio.
2: It wasn't crack, by the way. If they would have said crack, Q, I would have been offended. I ain't going to lie to you. If they just said crack, They upschool, they smoke and crack. I'd be like, you know what? That's offensive. Point. I don't like, but we have the rich man's drug. So
1: that is true.
4: That's a good way of looking at it.
2: We're going to be degenerates. Hey, let's be high. Let's be high class degenerates if we're going to do it.
1: I'm impressed by your guys' commitment to this business, because I thought for sure when the news came out that all of a sudden there's the ability for multiple players that have been signed by NFL teams to go back to college because they'd like to get another year of eligibility, including somebody who had 2 sacks in a preseason game over the weekend. This whole thing is wild that we are at the point now where you can sign with a roster, be on an NFL roster, be active in NFL games, preseason or not, and still be able to go back to college based on what happened yesterday and the ruling that came out yesterday. I don't get it.
4: A few things here. The first being that some players who are currently under contract are working with their agent to get released out of that contract. Think about that. Before they even get cut by an NFL team, or if there's a chance they get cut by an NFL team, they're already trying to work on, and in most cases, these guys went undrafted. So they're already trying to work on getting back to the college level where there's more of a guarantee of what they're going to make. They'll be highly coveted because of their age, experience, and obviously if they're able to at least make an NFL roster, it gives you a sense of how good they are and how good they'll be at the college level. So it's crazy that this, July 31st Colorado federal judge ruling has now had this sort of impact as all these other players have filed lawsuits as well to be able to find their way back for this fifth year if they graduated high school in 2022. So it's wild to think that, man. I mean, there's a part of me that, like, does pride exist for some of these guys, though? Like, is there an element in your back of your mind where you're like, no, dude, I went pro. Like, I just had 2 sacks in a game. Like, I don't need to go back to college.
2: Nope.
4: It would just feel like a little Van Wilder. Oh, the old guy's back. Oh, here we go again. Like, I don't know, man. Something about it, maybe just because the area in which we played, LeVar, it sits weird with me. I would just feel like, I don't know, kind of like a loser. Like, I couldn't make it at that level, or it was some concern, so I'm coming back down here for another year. Let's run it back.
2: Let me ask this question. Does a year make a difference in making it onto an NFL roster? I told my son, this is a true story, both of them, if you're not NFL ready by your third year of college, if you're not NFL ready by your third year of college, start thinking about what your other opportunities in life are going to be. Go to the resource offices, meet with your professors, figure out what it is that you're going to do, because the best time for you to get hired and get recruited to a job where you can grow in it and have a pretty decent ceiling is while you're in school. I feel like outside of certain industries, if you graduate, if you leave school, you're now immediately overqualified to get the job. And they're going to get somebody that's already in school that they're recruiting out of school to come get that job.
1: What if you're not ready by your fifth year?
2: If you're not ready by your third year, could something possibly potentially happen? You have a growth spurt, you got a late one, or you were a young freshman, a young sophomore, and starting to get a little older as a junior. I would say yes, there are some exceptions to the rule, but largely, if you haven't acclimated to college football well enough to be on the boards to actually be a legitimate, like, employee for the National Football League. If you went to the National Football League right now as a fourth-year senior, if you come out as a junior, you better make it, because that's stupid to come out early and you don't make it in. If you come out as a senior to go into the NFL and you're not going to make a team, does coming back to college give you an extra – or did you go to camp and you're like, oh, I see what I have to do. Let me go back to college and practice it and see if I can get it right for next year. I just don't think you're going to improve enough to be able to make it next year either.
4: So here's where I'd say I think they can. is look at the case of Fernando Mendoza. Had he not gone to Indiana and spent that year where they win a national championship, he wins the Heisman, is he going to be the number one overall pick? My guess is no. He was at Cal, a starter, played for a couple of years, was a good player, maybe even draftable, but not first overall pick. So, yeah, I would say
2: that's
4: it definitely
2: draft
4: can
2: stock,
4: make it.
2: Though. That's draft stock. Well,
4: but that's real. Like, to me, that's real because that's what you're ultimately talking about. You are talking about some of these guys who are able to come back for one more year, granted be a, you know, fifth year, and be able to be a guy who's undraftable to a guy who maybe goes in the middle rounds.
2: See, I don't
4: and
2: even
4: that
2: look
4: makes
2: at,
4: a big difference.
2: I look at losing your job. That's how I'm looking at it. You get into the league, whether you got drafted, whether you were unrestricted free agent, and you're not going
4: well,
2: to
4: but
2: make
4: that's
2: the
4: not
2: team.
4: How they're not that's not how they're looking at it. Like, they're looking at their earning potential playing the game of football, and now it's start your clock starts in college. You know, it used to be in the NFL. So you'd be looking at, okay, how do I get to a second contract? How do I maximize my chances of getting that big second contract? Because that's really where all the money is. And if you're lucky enough and healthy enough, you can make the third contract. But now these guys are like, I'm trying to earn all I can while I can playing the game of football. And that might start for some in high school. That might start then for some once they get to college. But if they're into the third year and if they're making money, but they're not one of those top guys, I would actually say what you're saying is great. And it's right. Like, you're not an outlier, but I would say this, I would say if you're not draft eligible, meaning like you haven't separated yourself by your third year, I would say you should want to go for two more years. You should want to maximize all you can because there is a huge gap in between, you know, pick your player that's going to be coming back who just got cut in camp or is trying to get released to go back to play for his fifth year in college football. He's probably going to make $500,000, maybe more, depending on the position, mm-hmm. depending on the school and how much they have left in the budget for him. Mm-hmm. It could be $1 million. If that guy was undrafted, he's not making that.
2: Right. Right.
4: So all I'm saying
2: is. So you answered the question then. So it's not even really about you. You guys, you said, do they have shame to go back? No, because well, you can no, go back and get paid.
4: There's a business element, but right. I still would be going back kind of like, hey guys, I'm back. I'm doing it again.
2: You know what else? Back. You know the other takeaway.
4: Hey
2: from
4: boy, hey, let's run it back again.
0: Yeah,
4: yeah.
0: Let's
4: yeah.
0: You know
4: yeah.
0: the lads back.
4: Lads back. Yeah. You know, imagine.
2: Oh god.
4: Imagine the program. they do a program two or a reboot if it was a program. No.
2: A program.
4: And they're just
2: reboot.
4: Like, oh, all right, lads back. He's here again.
2: You know, but this also exposes how good the NFL is. It does expose the talent level because some of these guys will go back to college and be ballers for their team. They'll be ballers in college.
4: It's twofold. It does show you how obviously incredible it is to play in the NFL for any period of time. But it also shows you like still how good that guy is. Like, yeah, he kind of made it for a little bit or was there. But also he's damn good at college football. Like I was just talking to my sister about something today about, you know, just the odds of, you know, one of their friends got a Division I scholarship to go to play soccer. And it was like, you know how hard that is? You know, if you do the stats on it, like she is the 3% of probably America that can go play for a Division I program in a women's soccer program, considering all the competition there is for that. Like they're pretty damn good. And if you're this kid where you even have a chance of getting drafted or you go and can actually play in a preseason game and be successful and then you come back down, you're highly coveted. Yeah, you're pretty damn good. Like, I think all of it kind of demonstrates how good they are even at each level. But yeah, I mean, obviously the NFL level is the, you know, ultimate level you're trying to get to and play at as long as you can while you can.
1: I don't know, man. Like I would, I mean, what are we talking about difference wise from, you know, these guys going to the NFL, like a guy like, you know, Jack Pyburn, who had two sacks in a preseason game, and now he's, you know, thinking about going back to college. I mean, what would he be making as a rookie as opposed to what he could get NIL-wise?
4: Rookie minimum's probably, what, $700,000 if he made the roster? And that wouldn't come out until, you know, week one, you know, that week. Because obviously they'll have cuts after camp. And then there's some roster shuffling. And really it's that week one game day roster that solidifies your position. But it could be less than that if he's on the practice squad. And that's what I think some of these guys are worried about. Now, practice squad players are allowed to negotiate to be paid like they are on the active roster. You know, that sometimes gets lost in the shuffle where, you know, guys will say, well, I'm still getting, you know, paid like I am if I was on the active roster, even though I'm not. But in his case, you know, he might be a guy who gets $1 million. I think the question comes down to, does he go back to LSU or does he go back somewhere else? And it could be, because there's also, you know, we're talking about this fifth year of eligibility for this class of high school class of 2022 athletes. But there's also a challenge to the transfer portal window. And there's players now who are challenging and saying, well, now the window has been shortened. That doesn't really fit and it's not fair because of how everything else is operating. I should be able to challenge the idea of a transfer portal window in general. That's where this thing, whole thing's going now too. And I think this is all a sign that we haven't needed some sort of federal legislation to calm this whole thing down. Because what you're having is individual judges all across the country, you know, setting precedent and kind of basically making the rules as they go. And that's never good for the sport. But unfortunately, that's the world we're living in right now.
1: That's crazy, man. I just... Would you guys have done it?
2: It's just hard to comprehend.
1: All right, let me ask you this. NILs
2: yes,
1: around.
2: I would have done it.
4: Okay. He would have done all of it.
2: I would have done it.
4: That's what Barr would have done.
2: I would have done it.
4: He would have done all of it.
2: I would have. I mean, yeah. I mean, imagine my game would have been.
1: She got game.
2: Come on, man. I get to go back to college.
4: These young kids haven't even seen that movie. It's crazy when you talk to young kids about what they watch. You're like, oh, man.
2: There was a whole lot of low lows or whatever. What would la-las in Beverly Hills?
4: La-la in that?
2: There was a lot of la-las. And that was, what's her name? Man, she's a good-looking woman, too. What's her name? From He Got Game? La-La from He Got Game? Rosario Dawson.
1: Oh, yeah.
2: Oof.
1: Oh, yeah.
2: Oof.
1: I mean...
2: I'm a fan.
4: She was there last night.
2: But, she wasn't, at least I didn't see her...
4: In spirit.
2: But there were comps.
1: I mean, hey, man, if you're going to go fishing...
2: No, man.
4: You go to the plastic surgeon, they say, go give me that Rosario Dawson look.
2: Last night was, that was the Serengeti last night. That was a national park, an unprotected national park last night.
1: Don't feed the animals.
2: Hey, man, people was getting the hell up out of there, man. You could tell all the dudes that was married that didn't want to be scumbags. That cats was pouring up out of there last night. Me and Trish was sitting outside just talking. And my best friend, my new best friend, Sean Kemp, we were outside. We were sitting outside on the deck just talking because it was really hot on the inside. And you just saw all these up top boys coming out shaking their heads, like getting in their Waymos. Which, by the way, Waymo... totally boned us yesterday, by the way. Used Waymo.
1: Blame the guy in the Philippines who's driving it.
2: It was a two... I know we got to get out of here. It was a three-minute drive back to our hotel, turned into a 15-minute circle by circle.
1: Oh, they're
2: idiots. I called the help desk, and the help desk said...
4: I think that's kind of rude, Jonas.
2: Oh, we're sorry.
1: They're dumb.
2: We'll give you a...
4: You're talking about people in the Philippines who are driving it?
1: No, I love the Philippines.
4: You just attacked the guy.
1: I love the Philippines.
2: We'll give you a credit for your next ride.
1: The guy can't watch... He can't drive every Waymo. He can only control the ones that are messing up.
2: I said, I want my money back. The lady said,
1: allegedly.
2: I'm sorry and I understand your frustration, but we're going to have to send this in an email and you'll get a response in the next week or two.
1: Oh, you got a Waymo female driver? Really?
2: Help desk.
1: Oh, that's awesome.
2: You know, it's not the driver. The driver isn't jumping on like, hey, you need me to direct it down the street. It's the help desk. They're American.
1: By the way, that Waymo driver.
2: Speaking real good English.
1: That Waymo driver is probably in there looking for ass, too. that's the issue.
2: Waymos was getting a whole lot of that last night. Let me tell you.
1: Hey, come on over here.
2: There was all kinds of Waymos parking outside, and they wasn't wrong.
1: By the way, it is two pros and a cup of Joe filling in for the Dan Patrick Show here.
2: Headless horsemen all over
1: Sports
2: the place.
1: Radio. So we are going to have some fun here. We've got a little segment we do called In Case You Missed It coming up later on this hour. We're also going to have potentially an Albert Breer sighting at some point. Potentially, we are efforting that as well, too. All of it is yours here on this three-hour extravaganza. We will take you all the way up until noon Eastern time, 9 o'clock Pacific. Up next, though, a lot of smoke out there about the future of a very good player in the NFL, and apparently it was all BS. Find out who we're talking about right here next on The Dan Patrick Show.
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1: Think that's funny?
0: Where snow flurries are about.
2: Don't go backwards.
3: We are Penn State.
1: Yeah.
4: Unbelievable.
1: Well, I felt like that was a quick break. Cocaine. I was resolving some real issues just now, man.
4: There you go.
1: Really? Oh, man.
2: This is a product of last night.
1: We are Penn State. Yeah. That takes on a whole different meaning. I blame this song for the snow flurries.
2: Yeah, what happens if the home field environment isn't as good as it used to be?
4: No kidding.
2: The crowd's not as much into it.
4: No kidding.
2: Like, what are you going to do?
4: Hey, are those people dozing off over there?
1: Cats up in that joint, bumping.
2: Just taking naps.
1: Dang.
4: Man, that's Dick City tailgate.
1: Now every song that is signature to our game day, like, you got to play Mo Bamba, too, at one point. Like, when them songs come on.
4: Just hit the sand, dude.
1: Our stadium goes nuts. And it's always the student section that's the best.
4: Yeah. Yeah. See the frat houses.
1: Now I know.
2: Little did we know all we needed to do to make Penn State fans excited about Big Noon, you know?
1: Yeah.
2: Having a noon game.
1: just to have some, you know?
2: We got the wrong sponsor.
4: It does seem like Ohio State complains a lot more than anybody else.
1: I mean, could you imagine competing with the other show and you were handing out little
2: in no way, shape, or form am I advocating for this. I'm just saying.
1: You were handing out little NFTs.
2: It would have been a leg up on the competition.
4: Hey, why are the game day tickets rolled up?
1: Oh, no.
4: Yeah.
1: They have the big noon pit. To dive in.
4: Hey, look, man.
1: Get baptized, come out a new person.
4: You know, I'm a coffee guy myself, but whatever works for you. I mean, it's to each their own. It is the Dan Patrick Show here on Fox Sports Radio.
1: Trying to compare the two.
4: Look,
1: caffeine and Coke. All right.
4: Different strokes for different folks.
1: I mean, they did name and make a brand of soda popular off of the name. I'm just saying. This isn't new to Penn State. Don't y'all act like we're new to this. Y'all love buying Coke. And drinking it.
4: I don't know if that's really what the goal was.
1: Then somebody got nervous, was like, no, add something else to it. It's cola. But we love Coke, boss. And so do the people. Well, then just add cola. Let's take a little bit of the sting away.
4: Hey, by the way, you know what's still big in Chicago? Because I was just there. RC. RC cola is still around. How about that, huh?
1: That's like crack.
4: I guess.
1: That's the crack of Pepsi. That's
4: you
1: the crack
4: said it,
1: of
4: not me.
1: Cocaine is all Pepsi right. And Coca-Cola.
4: Let's go live to our
1: RC soda is the crack cocaine is soda.
4: Let's go live to our I Have Thoughts on Coke Insider, Chris Perfett for the latest. What's up, cocaine, Chris?
5: Yeah, I'm making all those trips up and down Panama.
1: Whoa.
5: I was going to say, RC Cola is like, they're doing throwback cans on it now.
4: It's awesome.
5: Like, they're going back like 80s cans. It's great.
2: As they should.
1: I mean, those were the cookout sodas of
5: the pop.
1: I mean, yeah.
5: They were pop. Midwest, it was the pop. Yeah. You know what I'm talking about.
1: That was the soda of choice. When you went into the cooler to get soda, they had that. They had Cherokee Red, which I'm sure they did away with Cherokee Red, but they had Cherokee Red, pop, and why was the grape soda always called grape? Like, they didn't care.
4: They wanted to call it orange.
1: I don't know. Call it, like, orange is Sunkiss. Sunkiss soda is in a can. Why do you call it grape? Give it a name.
4: A purple drink? I don't know, something very different.
2: I don't know that Jonas and I were very preoccupied with the name of the grape one.
4: I really was. I remember Alexander the Grape.
2: It didn't seem to be a problem for the Up Top Boys. I'm saying.
1: Y'all have a problem with the Kool-Aid being called red, not cherry?
2: Yeah, we didn't really have an issue with the grape one. I'm not sure why, but just saying.
1: stupid. All right, well, let's move on then.
4: All right, can I? I would like to read. I want to see if you guys can guess whose agent said the following. I'm going to read a quote from a couple of weeks back. Quote: I just don't see it ending in anything but a trade at this point.
3: Michael Parsons.
2: Ooh, close. No. Can I take a guess?
4: Go ahead, Braden.
2: Vita Vea.
4: Vita Vea's agent. That's right. It was Colin Roberts.
3: Good job.
4: Speaking to Rick Stroud of the Tampa Bay Times recently, who said, it's going to end at a trade at this point. That's what it's looking like.
3: A.J. Brown.
4: And then, not him. No. He's in New England figuring that whole thing out. But, and then upon further review, they realize
3: Baker Mayfield.
4: We're going to get a deal done. And, Vita Vea is staying with the Tampa Bay Buccaneers. He gets a 1-year, $30 million extension. He's going to be sticking around. And so all that smoke about we're going to get traded. We want to be traded. We're not happy with where we're paid. Blah, blah, blah, blah, blah. As the great Pete Prisco always says, they all show up. It gets done. Everything gets done. And here we are in Tampa with Vita Vea back for more. So
2: he was there. I just think they were trying to, figure out whether or not they could figure out some sort of extension for him. This leads me to think, though, that Baker Mayfield's next. We've talked with Pete about this. The Bucs like to do these deals during training camp. I would like to say this is all starting to sound like one of these relationship shows. You know, I don't know if it's like Bachelor in Paradise or pick your show, but it's like people say things that they don't actually mean. And it's like just for dramatic effect and just to get it out there. So people talk about it. And it puts more pressure on the organization or it puts more pressure on whoever it is to be able to come to the negotiation table and give a better deal. But like we're living in that world right now. Where it feels like we just have people who they're willing to be like, yep, nope, we'll never do it. I'll never do it. Okay, yes, I will. That looks good to me. Let me sign off on that. I just, like, we talk about it, and then 2 weeks later, it's drastically different. I'm not even sure what to make of any of this.
3: Mm. Congrats to Vita Vea. congrats to him on landing the nice little contract extension, a contract, whatever it is.
4: I do wonder if, like, you know, people in front offices around the NFL, when they hear stuff like this, are just like, all right, dude, okay. Like Jason Light, who's probably, you know, who's been there forever, he's seeing these quotes from Vita Vea's agent, and he's just like, all right, man. Like, okay.
2: Well,
4: okay.
2: Did you see the conversation they showed on Hard Knocks between John Schneider and Nicole Lynn about Terry and Arnold? And at this point, the Seahawks have basically said, hey, we're in on him. Like, we want to sign him. Nicole Lynn agrees. Like, this is a good situation for him. We want to go to you guys. But she has to throw in, well, we've got seven other teams. There's seven other teams who are really interested in him. It's like, so he needs to call the seven other teams. I'm like, does that matter at this point?
3: Well,
2: like, does the negotiation's over. Like, you're both agreeing that
3: it don't matter.
2: He's, it's like, it don't you don't matter. Need to throw that.

0: person that was going to put you on his exempt list when they signed you.
1: I'm just trying to get to the bottom of this stuff here. I want to clear, you know, anybody's reputation.
0: He's
1: here
0: not going
1: That's
0: to play.
1: You don't think so?
0: No. He's never going to play.
1: So you're calling your shot? That's not, it for Terry and Arnold?
0: He's not going to. Well, this year. Until he's ruled eligible or until the case is dismissed.
1: That whole investigation into that, it was like they found him. They had their big name. We're like, we'll go with him. And then Lamborn's like, hold on a second. Like, there's a lot more going on here. But, yeah, hey, look. So Vita Vea gets done. And so you're calling a shot on Baker Mayfield.
0: You're trying to bury the lead.
1: You're calling a shot on Baker Mayfield?
2: Yeah.
1: Does it get done before
2: the
1: season?
2: I think it'll get done. I think it'll get done.
1: Okay.
0: Before the season starts?
2: Yes. I mean, at some point this season, I think they'll get it done. Yes.
0: Yeah. Well, I think so, too.
1: We shall see. It is the Dan Patrick Show here on Fox Sports Radio. LeVar Arrington, Brady Quinn, Jonas Knox. 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
1: Apparently.
0: Okay.
1: It is the Dan Patrick Show here on Fox Sports Radio. It's LeVar Arrington. Yes, Brady Quinn, right, Jonas Knox in for Dan and the guys. You can hear Two Pros and a Cup of Joe every weekday morning before the Dan Patrick Show. Coming up top of next hour, a little over 10 minutes from now. Apparently somebody, they don't care. They do not care whatsoever what their fan base thinks of them in the NFL. We'll get into that for you right here on FSR. 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So I got to ask a question to you guys. When you were working out and getting ready for the season, was there a meal that you felt like gave you a boost when you were trying to get into better shape? Was there something you went to try and get you going, fill up the gas tank, so to speak, and get you rocking and rolling for the season?
2: A meal?
1: Yeah, like a meal, a snack, anything.
2: Two fish fillets with a tomato.
1: No, come on, Chris. Allegations here.
2: Two fish fillets with a tomato on it.
1: Really?
3: My man.
2: Yeah, that's right. Get me going.
1: That was like a good workout?
2: You're big on that one, huh, buddy?
4: Get me going.
1: All right.
2: Chris really needed to chime in on that one.
3: I love those filet fish.
2: Yeah, there you go. There you go.
1: All right, Brady, was there anything you had?
2: McDonald's? Like, what are you talking about?
3: McDonald's. Nothing hits like those.
2: That's right. Why I guess.
0: See, Jonas, this is where you missed the mark here. You thought he was going like fancy. He's going Mickey D's.
1: No, because I've got a story for you that falls right in line with that. That falls right in line.
0: I love Chipotle. I could eat Chipotle every day of my life.
1: All right.
0: So it probably would have been Chipotle.
1: So Ross Garner is a strength and conditioning coach at a high school in Georgia. And he's gone a little bit viral because he posted a snack that the offensive linemen use as they're getting ready for the season. It is a peanut butter and jelly with a honey bun in the middle. Apparently, it's delicious.
2: I could see that.
1: Really? Like, is that what we're eating to get ready for a season?
2: I mean, they got
1: a PB&J with a honey bun in the middle?
2: They got to get their calories in, bro. Calorie stacking is very
0: hard. Why are you judging, Jonas?
1: Okay, first,
0: you don't eat food, so anything that you say to people, it immediately comes off as judgmental because you don't, there's like not a meal that you could describe that you even enjoy.
1: Okay, that's out of line. Dang. All right.
2: It's kind of true, though.
1: But that's out of line.
0: When's the last time you've eaten?
1: A few hours ago.
2: No, it's not true.
0: No, that's not true.
2: You were asleep a few hours ago.
1: Yeah, maybe a few hours before that.
2: See, but we've already caught you in a lie.
0: Give the listeners a lie.
2: We've already caught you in a lie.
1: Well, usually never after 6 or 7 p.m. on a weeknight, ever.
2: Yeah, the better,
1: you gotta be up
2: when you when the you better start tasting people that. Are out during during lunchtime, right?
1: I think my first meal is usually around 2:30 or 3 in the afternoon.
2: Where are they from? South America, Europe.
1: Depends.
2: Where are they from? Redondo.
1: What do you got in the cart over there? Where do you guys got in that truck?
2: Where are they from? Who are you eating?
1: Here's my
2: blood
1: point.
2: Is you sucking?
1: Like, so peanut butter and jelly, I would argue, is the pound for pound best sandwich on the planet. I would
2: growing
1: argue
2: up,
1: peanut butter and jelly.
2: I say right? growing up.
1: But I mean, still eight, still carries its power.
2: I'm not
1: last
2: into
1: thing
2: that
1: to go
2: now.
1: Is your punch when you get older.
2: Not
1: still
2: as an
1: carries
2: adult.
1: Its power.
2: No way.
1: Honey buns, got no issue with those.
2: I just had one the other day.
1: Yeah, like I've had, and you warmed it up with the
2: space heater. That's right.
1: I just feel like jamming that inside a PB&J, offensive lineman or not, enough's enough here.
2: Hey, you want to know what would
1: Why
2: make
1: not,
2: it
1: Why not? Can't you get like a protein shake? Like, I feel like there's something we could do a little bit cleaner to get you ready for a season.
2: If the bread was Hawaiians, that would be D. King's Hawaiian.
0: You put anything on King's Hawaiian, it's good.
2: Oh my gosh.
0: You could put asphalt inside of a King's Hawaiian.
2: That'd be like
1: you imagine that?
2: That'd be
0: it's
2: like
0: true.
2: Cocaine.
0: Stuff's amazing.
2: That'd be like cocaine on a sandwich.
1: You imagine walking up to a cement mixing truck and being like, hey,
0: you wouldn't
1: can
0: know
1: I get you for a second?
0: You wouldn't know.
1: Hour two of the Dan Patrick Show is next.
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1: 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He's LeVar Arrington, he's Brady Quinn, I'm Jonas Knox. 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But we are in for Dan and the guys here on this Thursday morning, taking you live all the way up until noon Eastern Time, 9 o'clock Pacific here. 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
2: Dang. Now, I mean, it wouldn't be best if it pants up, right?
1: That's a great point. Yeah, I totally agree.
2: How you use those extra large
1: makes it a little little challenging if you're trying to get back there with a pair of trousers on.
2: There you go.
1: But nonetheless, with the NFL preseason already in full swing, we've got, you know, the actual season. I mean, college football is coming up right away, but we've got the actual season in the NFL coming up here soon. And one of the storylines that's been kind of going on for a little while now is the situation in Cleveland. And the situation, we will start with the Deshaun Watson side of things, who spoke about sort of his focus as they get ready to play and get ready to perform and ready for the regular season and get ready for these preseason games. But also, he was asked as well during the course of this conversation about the reaction he expects to get from fans in Cleveland when he does play at home again. Let's take a listen.
23: Yeah, I mean, every opportunity for me, I just want to go out there and prove that I'm capable of being a starter. But as far as just nailing it and trying to, you know, my main focus is just trying to improve. You know, I'm not really focused on just the competition. You know, I think the front office and Coach Monken is going to make that decision based on how they're going to make that decision. You know, so, you know, I can't really control that as far as what they want to go with, but I can control my opportunities and my reps that I get and being successful with that.
24: You thought about any type of reaction that you might get at the stadium on Saturday? Are you prepared for whatever might come?
23: I don't care.
1: So take that, Browns fans. I take that as he enters the final year of a $230 million guaranteed contract. Screw you. I don't care what the reaction is to me. I'm getting paid. And that's the approach I'm going to take.
0: He's already gotten paid. I mean, that's the reality is he's what is called FU money. I mean, he's got that now. And he's more focused on building back his career than anything else. And whether Browns fans want to hear it or not, it doesn't matter. Like, it doesn't matter what they think, what they care in his mind. He just needs to go out there and play to the best of his ability. I would say this, though. This honestly didn't need to happen this season. You know, they could have moved on from him. We could have gotten rid of all this drama. Could have let Shador start, see what you have in Shador, see what you even have in Dylan Gabriel or Taylor Green. Taylor Green, who's on the roster, who they drafted this year. You could have went with any of those options. And I think Browns fans would be more pleased because they're curious. And there's a lot who are rooting for Shador because they want to see what he's capable of, especially with his slide in the draft. And unfortunately, the Browns just find a way of putting themselves in this position every time. The fact that they signed Deshaun Watson to the deal they did, you know, brought him in, traded for him, like with everything they did. Like, this is one of those examples of when we say the right situation and circumstance, it never feels it's like that at Cleveland. Somehow, somewhere, they always seem to get in their own way. And so these quotes, this quarterback competition, the resentment that the Browns fans have for the lack of what Deshaun Watson's done, the contract that he signed, everything that comes along with it. The Browns can't point the finger anywhere else other than themselves. And it's top down. It's ownership. It's the front office. So, you know, this season, we'll see how things go. We'll see if Deshaun Watson starts or not and how he performs. But I would have a hard time imagining that it's going to turn the feelings of a lot of Browns fans where they're going to be rooting for him and asking him to be extended. You know, this will most likely be his final year in Cleveland. I'd be willing to bet on that. And I would not be shocked if Shedeur Sanders doesn't take over for a large portion of this season.
2: How much of him not living up to the contract does he have to do with it? How much culpability belongs in front of him?
0: But here's the problem. He was never going to be able to live up to that contract. Like, if we're honest with ourselves, every single time in free agency we see a player, hey, he reset the market. Hey, he's now the highest paid at this position. You know, Patty always is, hey, we just signed our cornerback to the biggest contract ever for a cornerback in NFL. It's like, okay, it's hard to live up to that. Because the expectation is that you're going to be able to play as the best cornerback in the NFL every single year until the next time your contract's up. And it's just not sustainable. And that contract won't live the test of time.
2: I agree.
0: So, it was never going to be a contract he could live up to in the first case. What I loved about the contract was for all players, it actually showed you could find an organization that, despite all the off the field stuff, was actually willing to give you a fully guaranteed deal. Mm. It was amazing. It's amazing. And then it's like, oh, well, because of how he didn't perform, now, instead of it being collusion amongst the owners, which I think we all agree, everyone looked at Jimmy Haslam. They're like, dude,
2: what are you doing?
0: What are you doing?
1: Yeah, there's never been a contract like it since.
0: No, and but again, they can use the excuse of saying, well, look how that turned out. Right. We're not going to do what Cleveland did. Like that's their excuse to get around the collusion of it. Is it's been such a disaster that they can sit there and hang their hat on, well, look how that turned out, as opposed to it being, no, man, we just don't want to give guys 5-year fully guaranteed deals. We don't have to put that much money up in escrow, you know, that we have to put up every single year for these guarantees within the contracts on our roster, which is ultimately the truth, but no one's ever going to admit that.
2: I'm glad you came to the conclusion that I felt like you would come to, and the question being, you're not going to play the contract and justify the contract. It's not going to happen. And so there's no reason to have any ill feelings towards him for saying he doesn't care about what the fans think. Because if he really cared about what the fans think, I'm sure he's heard more than enough from the fans by now to know what the fans think about him. And it's probably not very positive. So hold on. The idea of all of this being where we are right now is more about their lack of belief. And this is just my opinion. I think it's more about their lack of belief of how good this team can be with the current quarterbacks that they had before Deshaun Watson was coming back healthy. I think the only reason why the we're done with the Deshaun Watson experiment that the owner came out and said, the only reason why it makes sense and he can say, I meant it, but hey, it's because you brought in a new coach. That new coach came in and he evaluated these players, and this just screams, we got to try with Deshaun. We got to try with Deshaun Watson because from what I can gather and what I can see, he's going to give us the best opportunity and the best chance to win.
1: I don't think that, well, like, first on the comments about I don't care what the fans think. Like, I get it. Like, why should he care what the fans think? He already got paid, et cetera.
2: But he should care.
1: But at some point, don't you feel a little bit guilty? Like, hey, man, like, I basically walked in there with a towel over my shoulder that I've been using, you know, for the last few years at name a place with a neon light in the front window and a ski mask on, and I just took them for $230 million, and I haven't really played at all. And when I have, the results have been really underwhelming. And it's like, Yeah, I get it that you know, maybe I don't care about the fans' reaction, but wouldn't you want to, like, give them something? Like, wouldn't you feel a little bit guilty? You got paid, you let them down, you got, I just, like, that's the part that I listen, when he says those things, well, I don't care what the reaction of the fans is going to be. Why not?
2: It's just part of the game.
1: why would you
2: business.
1: Care?
2: It's not his fault, like, he's getting hurt.
1: Like, you've signed a record-setting contract and not lived up to any of it. Like, I would feel guilty. Like, oh man, like, yeah, I didn't do enough. Like, I don't feel like, I'm glad I got paid. I don't regret signing the contract. I regret my performance after signing the contract.
2: And then you, like, get to the end of your contract and he's probably about to ball out.
1: Oh, that's my, I can't wait. That's all I want.
2: I hope he's the MVP, comeback player of the year.
1: Yeah.
2: MVP, I hope.
1: And they franchise tag him.
2: Just so I can hear what Q has to say about the Cleveland Browns quarterback.
1: And they franchise tag him.
0: I will say what I've said there. He would then be a great tradable asset, if that's the case.
2: You're going to trade him away.
0: The hard part is, in that instance, is they're probably winning enough games that they're not in a position to draft a quarterback for the future. And if he, and then you don't even know what you have in Shador. But and honestly, that probably is the worst case scenario. Even though you'd assume if he's the MVP, they're winning the division,
2: oh,
0: they're
2: Cleveland
0: winning the playoffs.
2: I hope they lose if Deshaun Watson plays.
0: I mean, that's where Cleveland fans are at. They would rather lose a bunch of games this season and get Shador in there ASAP to start and play. If Deshaun Watson ends up starting, they would rather lose a bunch and then get Shador to see what they have in him. And then it positions themselves either to have him as the future if he does well, or if he doesn't, they're drafting one next year. And it could be Arch Manning. It could be, you know, pick your favorite quarterback in the 2027 draft class. But that is what a lot of fans that I hear want. I don't hear many people clamoring for Deshaun Watson when they talk Browns football, or they talk about what their expectations are for this season. You know, and by the way, even when he first signed, the optimism that folks had because of the success that he had in Houston, it was kind of like a, because what he was dealing with off the field, it was like, sign Deshaun. I hope it goes well. It was like, it wasn't like a sense of excitement. I mean, it was more of a sense of like, yeah, we kind of are ashamed that this is the route we're going.
1: It was kind of like that, huh? To where there was no real, all right, we did it, everybody. Like, we finally found our quarterback. It was like, I don't know about this. Like, there was sort of this hesitation to really celebrate.
0: It's the only organization where if you had someone in the front office who makes this sort of decision, it didn't work out, which I think we'd agree, it hasn't worked out, that they wouldn't usually keep their job. But, like, it's status quo. Like, here we go. We're still doing this.
1: And that's the other part. Like, they've actually drafted and had really good players there. Like, there's been players that they've hit on. And, you know, quarterback. I mean, look, Baker Mayfield's been a good quarterback, and they let him walk. Yeah, it's the whole thing's, and that's the other part of this, too, because they were talking to Shador Sanders, and he was saying, you know, he's not really worried about the quarterback competition. So I don't think they're, like, and I'll ask the question, why is the Browns quarterback competition even a topic of conversation? Because I don't think it's ever existed. I don't think there was any shot that Shador Sanders was going to be named starting quarterback this year, other than let Deshaun play, let him struggle, and then we'll go to Shador Sanders. I just don't see it.
2: The damage done by Deshaun Watson not playing more, I think fans could easily get over the fact that he just played poorly. Like, he was a failure as a player for the contract that he got, but he played. He has not played very much at all, as you've alluded to. And what it just makes me feel like is, again, in looking at this scenario, Deshaun Watson does not get this opportunity if Shador Sanders is the quarterback that they felt is for the future. It's a definitive response to saying we do not believe we have the quarterback of our future on this roster, including Deshaun Watson. So we're going to give Deshaun Watson the opportunity to play because we're not confident we have the player, our quarterback, for the future. This is more of an indictment on the quarterbacks that they drafted versus the quarterback that, or versus Deshaun Watson. That's what I think.
1: But what was the hope with Shador Sanders? He was a day three pick. Like, I don't understand. Like, why were you banking on that being the guy?
2: And maybe they weren't.
0: There's people who feel like they got good value in that, you know, maybe because of whatever the perception was of him off the field or interviews or whatever it is. I mean, you can make up, you know, whatever report you read, and that's the justification for why he slid in the draft. But they feel like they're getting good value. It's no different than Mike McCarthy saying, hey, we got Drew Allen in the third round, but we felt like he was a first round value. And he looked great his first preseason game. There's optimism because he's the next guy. That's always the case when you've got a quarterback who the fans feel like is underperforming. The next guy is the fan favorite. He's the most intriguing. The tough part for even how this performance by Deshaun Watson was packaged. I mean, it looks great on a stat line. It's 11 for 15 for like 126 yards. I think he had one ball that traveled over 10 yards downfield. You know, you look at his longest completion, it was a screen to Dylan Sampson. You know, his average air yards per attempt were under 5 yards. So it was really quick dinking and dunking and screens, and that's fine, but you're not going to be able to do that the entirety of the season. You know, you've got to be able to stretch the field vertically, and that's still where you look at his game and go, yeah, we used to see that in Houston. We've never really seen that during his time in Cleveland. And so at least for Shador, who I feel like is at a point where he likes throwing the ball down the field, he likes taking those big shots and chunks, it's entirely different. And with the young receivers they've gotten, Casey Concepcion and Denzel Boston, I'd love to see, you know, what that looks like for this year. But again, it's a business too, and you've invested a lot of money in Deshaun Watson, and they'll probably end up wanting to see it out, or they probably feel maybe a little more confident in his ability as a guy who's been in the NFL or around the NFL for a long time to run an offense and give them the best shot they have of getting in the right play, running the right play. You know, that those are all things too that matter, where, you know, Shador's into his second year, but he's also in his second year with a new offense again. So there's going to be some growing pains in that for him.
2: Did Joe Flacco start the season last year for the Cleveland Browns? Did Joe Flacco lose his job?
0: I can't remember, because he had two stints there, right?
1: Yeah.
2: Who was the starting quarterback of the season last year for the Cleveland Browns?
1: God, was it?
0: God, that's pretty pathetic. We don't know this.
1: Was it?
0: Well, maybe it's more pathetic.
1: Listen, Dorian Thompson, Rob, like there's been 75 quarterbacks there in the last 3 years. Like, I mean, there's a lot to keep track of.
0: Last year, all right, it was Joe Flacco, I believe, to start.
2: There we go. Okay. Now,
0: and then they traded him after. They took him out. But I another one. That was.
1: Yeah, but at least they traded him out of the division. So,
2: but hold on. Did he lose his job because of how poorly he was playing?
0: Well, I think it was more of how the team was playing.
2: It's how the team was playing.
0: Yeah.
2: Okay.
0: He was one in three in those starts, which he wasn't the problem. Let's just put it that way.
2: Okay. Well, then you bring in Shador Sanders and you brought in Dylan Gabriel.
3: Another
2: loss, right? They didn't win very much when they brought them guys in, right?
0: No.
2: He didn't even, like, you didn't even start those guys. And listen, it's their rookie year, so I get it. But Joe Flacco is a journeyman. He's older. He's at the end of his career. He's like on some, like, Philip Rivers time in terms of.
1: Oh, come on.
2: Well, maybe not as many kids, but.
1: Not as many kids, but
2: looks
1: better than Philip Rivers. Last couple of years.
2: He does. He has been looking pretty good. But those rookies, to me, you saw both of them because none of them were good enough to own the job. And even with a Pro Bowl bid. Go ahead.
0: No. Both had a Pro Bowl season. Flacco had a Pro Bowl season as well.
2: Okay.
0: I mean, what NFL roster last year had two Pro Bowl quarterbacks on it?
2: Yeah.
0: Browns can say that.
2: Okay. All right.
0: So before you go any further, be careful now. Yeah. They had two Pro Bowl quarterbacks.
1: Hey, you remember that?
2: I'm gonna walk all through this with my dude wipes.
1: Hey, you remember that? Remember that convention center with the bounce house inside where they had the Pro Bowl last year?
2: Sure.
1: They were there. Put some respect on their names.
0: Yeah, put some respect on the name LeVar. You're a Pro Bowler.
2: I just
0: both Shador and Joe Flacco were there.
2: Who had a better year statistically?
1: Hey, Waikiki, the Moscone Center.
2: Cam Ward or Shador Sanders. Who had the better season last year?
1: Cam Ward.
2: the proper response is cute. Because it don't matter.
1: I still don't know why.
2: Neither one of them were very impressive. Listen, all I'm going to say is Deshaun Watson is, maybe he isn't lucky because maybe he doesn't. I feel like the way he has handled things, he don't want to play no more. Like, he could act as though he wants to play or he's ready for this season. He don't want to play.
1: Well, they took away his superpower. Like, why would he want to play? You saw Sammy Sosa last night. Ask him what it was like without the cord.
0: Take away that towel shield.
2: Thunder
0: too?
2: Towel. Yeah. Thunder towel.
1: Come on.
2: Thunder towel. Hose.
0: I mean, he's made 230. I thought that was basically 235 million in his career to this point.
2: Thunder towels and hose. That should be a t-shirt.
1: Yes.
2: That should be a ball.
1: How much is Deshaun Watson made?
2: You imagine every
0: 235
2: time.
0: Million in his career.
4: I put those numbers up. Those are rookie numbers.
1: No, they're not.
2: Could you imagine swinging that towel and it's loose?
0: He's gotten paid that much. And how many games would you say he started in his career?
1: I was going to say, like, how many games just in Cleveland has he started? Less than a full season, right?
0: No. But how many games do you think he started in his career?
1: I would say 60.
0: A little more.
2: How many years was he in Houston?
0: He was in Houston for 4 years.
1: 4 years.
2: So there you go. Just run the math.
1: I'll say 75.
2: It's in the 70s.
0: He started 72 total games.
2: Yeah, it's in the 70s.
0: That comes out to $3.3 million per game.
2: Good for him.
0: He's got to be close to an all-time high as far as what he's earned for how little he's played.
1: Yeah.
2: Good for him.
1: That's awesome. Hey, so basically,
2: who's better, him or Kirk Cousins?
1: I'm just
2: who's done
1: say,
2: better?
1: Like, he's Kirk Cousins with a fetish.
0: Oh, per game, he's done better
1: That's
0: than
1: awesome.
0: Cousins per game.
2: Okay,
0: but I would say he's had two full seasons his entire career.
1: By the way, you talk about two guys that should be in this the other guy's place. Deshaun should be in Vegas, and Kirk should be in Cleveland. Like, that's really how this whole thing should work, because there's a lot more options for Deshaun off the field in Vegas, I would imagine. So
0: Hold on. We may have there might be a decent little competition here. Let me try to add this up quickly.
1: All right.
0: It'll be Deshaun Watson by a large margin. He might be the highest paid per game all time. As far as starts go.
1: God, if Kirk...
0: Yeah, Cousins is below $2 million per game. Huh. 167 starts, $322 million.
1: If Kirk Cousins had a fetish, he'd be wearing number 4 for the Browns right now. That's great. Hey, good for him, man. That's good work if you can get it. I'm proud of him.
2: Huh.
1: Go Browns.
2: They don't have a quarterback. Spot him line.
0: Thank you, LeVar. Thank you, LeVar, for breaking the news to everyone in Cleveland.
2: Can we
0: get our breaking news right actually. One more time, LeVar.
2: They don't have a quarterback in Cleveland.
0: Oh man. Play the music.
1: Oh, we got to be
2: And next up, to come to the stage.
1: We're real selective about our breaking news here. Some people aren't thrilled with sort of recklessly using breaking news.
0: Oh, really?
2: Oh, yeah. Yes. No, you're not allowed to use it unless it's really breaking news.
0: We're not allowed to have fun with
2: that. I thought that was great with it anyway. But, yeah, we can't use breaking news unless there is literally breaking news. Yeah.
1: LeVar sticks the landing on the conversation with. They don't have a quarterback.
2: Yeah, they don't have a quarterback.
4: I prefer really not to speak. If
0: one
4: I speak,
0: of the things LeVar doesn't recognize
4: trouble.
0: That he does really well is very similar to Prisco. He can be very succinct. He'll just say, nope.
1: Yeah.
0: They don't got one.
2: They don't have it.
1: It's too bad.
2: I mean, that's
1: man.
2: That's
4: nope.
0: No analysis Mm-mm. needed. It's just they don't got they're it. Like, we've talked about it now too long.
1: Oh, nope. Man. Well, it is the Dan Patrick Show here on Fox Sports Radio.
2: Great
1: LeVar
2: job.
1: Arrington, Brady Quinn, Jonas Knox in for Dan and the guys. Up next, though, we're going to tell you about somebody who is really, really loyal to their employers in the world of sports. And that's yours right here on FSR. But let's talk first about our friends at Panini America, the official trading card and NFT partner of the Dan Patrick Show. 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
1: Thought that was the Narcos theme song for 2 seconds.
0: Oh man, what a great theme song that was.
1: I thought Perfect was just going in on me all show long today.
0: By the way, I had
2: that was a great idea. I'll come back with that.
0: I had the Narcos theme as one of my intro songs.
1: You know, ironically, coincidentally, I don't know which one you want to call it, but a former Penn State football player is one of the agents in the show.
0: In Narcos?
1: Yes.
0: Really?
1: The black agent that's in the show.
0: Oh, that one.
1: That one. It was only one. There was only one.
0: I know.
1: All right. Yes.
3: Racist.
1: I don't think so. I just think, he was, yeah.
0: Former Penn State player, huh?
1: Yeah. And was good.
0: Did you play with him?
1: He played with me, yeah, and I was older, but yes. Uh-huh.
0: Wow.
1: Yes.
0: That's awesome.
1: Horace Dodd. He was like a guy. I think he's from Connecticut, if my recollection serves me correctly. He was one of the top players coming out of high school. Horace Dodd.
0: That's awesome.
1: And he lives out here in Cali. Shouts out to my homie.
0: Man, great show. One of the all-time great Netflix shows, yeah. Narcos.
1: They was after Pledge Gabar.
0: Pablo Pledge Gabar?
1: Yeah, they was after him. They was trying to get Pledge Gabar. Who knew? He was an agent when he was playing. Like he was undercover. He wasn't even there to play football. Yeah. He was a Narcos, you know.
0: Like, I'm just saying, I'm not trying to start a fight here. I'm just saying, you would never hear these stories at Notre Dame for some reason. I don't know why. I don't know what that, you know, it just seems like the fact.
4: You know, back when I was, back I think maybe either before I went to Notre Dame or right as I got there, maybe it was a freshman. I'm trying to think when Jeff Smoker was there at Michigan State. There were some allegations there involving the old, the good old powder.
1: Ooh.
0: I mean, hey.
1: I mean, you know, some cats use, what's it called? To stay awake and stay focused.
0: Adderall?
1: Yeah. Adderall.
0: Yeah.
1: You know, it's just, yeah. Anyway, college students try to find ways to be able to stay awake and keep their energy level up. You know, you just hope nobody damaged their lives or anything like that while they were going through that learning process. You know, some people have gone to pills. Some people go to booger sugar. I mean, right. I'm just saying, I send out positive energy and thoughts to all of those impacted by the narcotics that have been found on campus. It'll be okay. You know, just be better.
0: Yeah.
1: That's all. We all go through life. We all go through seasons of life where we try to figure it out and find our way. And, you know, you want more energy when you're doing it. You know, the healthy way is to use things like M Drive or, you know, stuff like that.
0: Good
1: you know,
0: point.
1: Get coffee, like you said.
0: Good
1: you know,
0: point.
1: But
0: yep.
1: Some people go a little bit more extreme.
0: Hey, to each their own, man. But it'll be
1: too soon.
0: Different situation yeah. at Beaver Stadium. Much like it's going to be a different situation when Rory McIlroy sees old Rory Mac, Mr.
1: Do they play in snow?
0: Mr. Pound the Table for PGA. By the way. What a blowhard Rory McIlroy is. I just want to say that on the record. I'm tired of betting on him and him losing every tournament and yet winning the ones that I don't bet on him. That pisses me off. So I got a problem with him. But he's got a problem with LIV golfers returning to the PGA Tour.
1: You don't want him.
0: You know, Scott O'Neill, you know, who's kind of, you know, pushing the LIV stuff here, letting everybody know, don't count us out. Don't count us out. You've got. You know, other players like Scottie Scheffler, who are a little bit more supportive. Scottie Scheffler spoke about welcoming back some of the LIV players to the tour. Let's take a listen.
5: Like when we talk about the best players, you know, LIV has a few players that are really good. You know, I think the depth that we have on our tour is a bit unmatched, but I think when you look at the higher levels of LIV golf, there's definitely some players that would provide, you know, a lot of value to the tour and guys that I love competing against as well. And so I think going forward, there obviously has to be, I think, some sort of penalties. What those are, you know, I'll let Rolap and all those guys figure it out. You know, we have great leadership within the tour now, but I think having those guys come back and competing with whatever happens with LIV, whether those guys want to leave or... I mean, you got to ask them, but I think for me, being able to compete against the best players in the world, you know, there's certainly some guys on that tour that can compete out here. And, you know, I look forward to the chance to compete with them more often.
0: So there's a welcoming tone from Scottie Scheffler. And then you've got Rory McIlroy, who talked about what sort of value these golfers would bring to the PGA Tour.
3: Rory, Scottie was asked about the possibility of LIV guys coming back and whether they bring value, in your opinion. Are there guys, if it goes away, that should be allowed back?
6: I mean, I'd argue, have they brought value to LIV?
7: Dang.
6: You know, I think PGA Tour is in a really good spot.
7: God, so, dang.
4: Bang. I mean, he's not wrong. You know, ultimately,
1: that's point blank range.
4: They were
1: bro.
4: So successful in driving ratings to the LIV Tour and crowds to the LIV Tour. They wouldn't have folded like this. The Saudis wouldn't have pulled back from funding that league. So there's truth to both of it, because I think you see in majors too that there are a handful of players who have been able to compete, contend in majors to a degree. But the business model for LIV Tour, and do we have Scott O'Neill's sound on this as well?
0: Yeah, let's take a listen to old.
4: Why don't we play Scott O'Neill? We'll get to it.
8: We have work to do. You know, we have things we have to accomplish. There are hurdles we have to jump over. It's a very complex transaction we'll have to deliver. But, man, I wouldn't bet against us.
0: Hey, keep hope alive, baby.
1: And that's for the LIV Tour.
0: Yeah.
4: That's for the LIV Tour.
1: I don't know.
4: I think that's the hard part is, you know, they couldn't even find a real betting sponsor, right? It makes it tough to bet against them whether you want to or bet with them. The timing of these matches being in international destinations makes it harder for people not only to watch, because it might be on at 2 a.m. On the East Coast or you know, late on the West Coast, but you're not only not getting ratings, you're not even getting people who are able to live bet on it. So there's a number of things that hurt them. I think the shotgun starts, their format, the way they played that, it didn't play to their advantage. There were some things, though, that the LIV brought the PGA Tour, and that was a renewed sense of, hey, there is an idea that someone else can start up a league like this and compete. And you can't say that the LIV Tour starting up didn't benefit the PGA Tour, meaning all those players have greater benefits now. The purses, the way they've gone about the championship series, which will be starting in, I believe, 2027, if I'm not mistaken. So there's a plenty of good that came to the PGA Tour from the competition of the LIV Tour. Unfortunately, the LIV Tour's model just wasn't sustainable.
1: You guys remember when Quintus said to Maximus Decimus Meridius right before the battle, people should know when they're defeated. You know what that quote was? That was Russell Crowe saying, Would you, Quintus?
0: I mean,
1: they're defeated. It's over, Johnny. Pack it up. Beg to get back into the PGA. Stop fighting. Give up. And all these people behind you with weapons, they're about to die with you. Tell them to put the weapons down and say, you know what, we were just playing. We're coming back over there with y'all. Like, we were just playing but, around, man.
0: Yeah, but, like, I don't understand. Like, I get why Rory McIlroy wants to be loyal, and he's loyal to PGA, and I totally get that, and I respect it. That's awesome. But I don't begrudge any of these guys for...
1: going to get the money?
0: Yeah, they got big-time got guaranteed money that they probably weren't going to get on the
1: tour.
0: But
1: I would pose, I know we don't have a lot of time, but I would pose this to you guys. Don't you have to go a Rory McIlroy approach to this and be hardcore on it and iron fist on it and unforgiving on it so it never happens again?
4: This
1: is a great opportunity to stop people from ever trying to ever do this again.
4: Yeah, and defect. I think that's one way of looking at it. I think the people always had an issue with where the money came from and the ties to that money. That was part of the thought to it. There was also a thought of, yeah, you know, they're making all this money, at least initially, but if it's just about a money grab, if it's not really about golf, and obviously they weren't even playing as much golf on that tour, and I think you could ask guys who came back, like, it kind of took away from the competitive spirit of the game. Because they got their money, so they're good. So now they're just out there kind of playing golf in a much more leisurely way. And it ended up not being as compelling of a product at the end of the day. But to your point, LeVar, like, yeah, I think if you take a strong stance, if you penalize these guys, which I think Jon Rahm's got to pay, $25 million to come back on the tour is what I reportedly saw. I mean, that's a heavy penalty to come back. And it should be, because if they got the money and that was all it was about, then all right, like give some back into, you know, into the tour. Help prop us back up again. And for all the guys who stayed loyal and the guys who've been grinding it out, competing as part of

0: No, no coming back. If you leave any, there will be eggs. They will hatch. You will have the infestation again. You have to delete it at the root, at the core, so it never comes back.
1: Do we really want to do, anybody want to do a little bit of a look inside, you know, where some of the money came from some of Rory's sponsors as well, too? I mean, if we want to play that game, we can play that game.
0: That's what you're doing?
1: Well, if we want to play that game, we can play that game.
0: And like, you felt strong enough to
1: about.
0: Do that.
1: But, okay. This is what this is all about.
0: Where did it come from? Where's his sponsor dollars come from?
1: Look,
0: tell us.
1: Man, I'm just saying. I'm saying I don't begrudge anybody for going out, and I understand you feel how you want to feel at all that, but those guys made a personal choice, and they wanted to get paid, and they were offered a ton of money. And if we're really going to go like, well, where did this money come from? If you play that game, you could do that any which way with any golfer, any athlete, et cetera.
0: Well, do it.
2: No, it's not quite the same, though. Like the PIF, the Public Investment Fund of Saudi Arabia, and its ties to whether it's human rights groups or the families of 9/11, those victims and those ties, that's real, dude. Like, you can dismiss it, but in reality, like, all that stuff is real. And you can understand why there's a lot of people who are hurt by it. So you could say it's about money, whatever you want, but this definitely hit home to a lot of people who had to suffer through 9/11 and are still suffering to this day.
1: No, and it's, I'm not dismissing it at all, and all of that is real. I just think that, you know, it's not so, like, Rory standing and preaching and letting everybody know it's not cool and, you know, I'm going to defend the it's like, man.
0: Do you have his list of sponsors?
1: Rory's?
0: Yes.
1: Yeah, he's got a bunch.
0: I mean, do you have the list? You said it like he's doing the same exact thing.
1: Fairly sure Nike's one of his sponsors.
0: So you all use Nike as that?
1: No, I'm just saying that's one that I can recall. I see
0: they've
1: a lot
0: worked
1: of Nike.
0: To improve things.
2: I mean, TaylorMade, Omega. I'm not sure those.
0: So
2: are
0: that's
2: really
0: so you're taking shots
2: in the same
0: at, like,
2: category.
1: The no,
0: yeah, I don't think it is. But
2: not at all.
0: But you go down to human rights.
2: Work day.
0: We got a break. We got a break. You're going down to human rights lane.
1: Just saying,
0: all right, like, dude. Wipes.
1: A lot of questions going to be asked if you wanted to on a lot of
0: safe words.
1: A lot of things. By the way, if you've missed any of today's show, you're definitely going to want to catch the podcast. You search Two Pros wherever you get your podcast. Right after the show, today's pod will be posted. 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
1: Good stuff.
8: And that's it.

0: LeVar Arrington, Brady Quinn,
1: so
0: Jonas
1: festive.
0: Knox.
1: It's for Dan and the guys. So festive, so energetic.
0: It is, man. Summertime music.
1: Turn it up, professor!

0: That's a different C right there.
1: By the way, we don't even have enough time to get into this NFL topic. So I'll just say that on the subject of when you say C, my point was proven correct that living in Southern California, we are spoiled with authentic Mexican food. Because I had some in Chicago, and I'm not going to out the place, but man, oh, man.
2: It was not authentic.
1: Everybody got that work.
0: Well, yeah, everyone in Chicago goes there for their Mexican food, Jonas. That makes a ton of sense.
1: Hey, look, I just wanted to go try it out as an expert, as somebody who married into
0: it. Yeah, because I'm sure.
3: So I mean, how many times?
0: I mean, forget deep dish pizza. I mean, right next there on the list is, besides the Chicago dog.
1: Had a little bit of everything.
2: I've never understood this, since we don't have any time. How can you have a Philly cheesesteak in L.A.? How can you have French fries in America?
0: Yeah.
2: I just don't understand it. Like, if it's a, if it belongs to a place, leave it there. If it's Spanish rice, you should be somewhere in Spain.
1: Well, look, I mean.
2: España.
1: There's some
2: how
1: like
2: is it Spanish
1: places.
2: Rice if we're in America?
4: You're not going to hamburger outside of Germany. Hamburg.
2: How? Please tell me how you got a New York style pizza.
4: Very carefully, LeVar.
2: In Wisconsin.
1: Yeah, they had Wisconsin cheese curds in Chicago. Solid. Right. Everything else solid. No. Everything else solid. I'm just saying.
2: I'm confused.
0: I would never take Jonas' advice when going anywhere for food. I just wouldn't. I've seen too much of the places you try to like hype up and say it's not a good thing.
1: First of all, I gave you a recommendation. You walked by it. You were super judgmental.
0: I never walked by it.
1: You walked by it. You said you walked by it. You're like, and I quote, place looks like an asshole.
2: Dang.
0: Yeah. I didn't walk by it. Never walked by it. Was in a car when we drove by. I was like, oh, there's the place that Jonas is talking about.
1: Last time I gave you a recommendation, pal.
0: Dude, that's fine.
1: You burned that
0: bridge.
1: Save
0: yourself, buddy.
1: Way to go.
0: Dang. Go get some more Mexican food in Chicago.
1: The bridge of recommendations from you to you is over.
0: Yeah.
2: I'm going to go get me a Chicago deep dish today in Beverly Hills.
1: Yes, you are.
5: Hey!
1: You are.
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4: It's the Dan Patrick Show here on Fox Sports Radio. He's LeVar Arrington. That guy's Brady Quinn. I'm Jonas Knox. In for Dan and the guys. You can hear us weekday mornings before the Dan Patrick Show. 6 a.m. Eastern Time, 3 o'clock Pacific. We'll take you all the way up until the end of this hour here on this Thursday edition. And we do want to let you know that you can watch along on YouTube as well, too. So check it out. You search 2 Pros FSR within YouTube. Again, that's 2 Pros FSR. 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After you've done that, tap the thumbs up icon and comment away whether you agree or disagree. 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I just tried on the fanciest watch I've ever tried on ever in my life just now. It's awesome.
5: Is that one of LeVar's bedazzled watches?
4: Oh, my God. It's so cool. So cool. Love it. Can I have it?
5: Sure.
4: Yeah, see? Just
5: now,
4: like that.
5: LeVar, is that one of those watches that you bought somewhere? Or did like a jeweler make it for you?
6: It's a Breitling.
5: Oh, okay.
6: I didn't have it made. I bought it.
5: Okay.
6: I don't really believe in going second, like, you know, like aftermarket on stuff.
5: Yeah.
6: I like saying to keep it above board. Like, oh, right, that you got it. Like, it has like a serial code number to when you're spending that type of money, because I want it to translate. You know what I mean.
5: Yeah.
4: Those are sweet. It's better than my Casio, I'll tell you that. Mm-hmm. But hey,
6: Casio's a cool watch.
4: Yeah.
6: They make good, good.
5: They're coming
6: good
5: back
6: too. Keyboards, too. You know, I like their keyboards.
4: Nice.
6: Yeah.
4: Well, I got a question for you.
6: It's a serious cancer.
4: Do you have a big project coming up? 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All right, so stop me if you heard this before. There's a player in the NFL who's looking to get paid.
6: Oh,
4: all right. He's looking to get paid. he's missing time, but it has nothing to do with the contract. You know, they're just trying to work through a little bit of an issue and an injury. And apparently that is the case in New England, where Christian Gonzalez, he's not going to be taking part. Didn't take part in the joint practice on Wednesday. And Mike Vrabel said, you know, he's going to remain out of practice, but look, he's been out of practice a few days now. And, Vrabel said, that it's got, you know, nothing to do at all with the contract that they're trying to work through. He's got nothing to do with it. It has nothing to see here. This is simply, just trying to manage a little bit of an injury issue going on there with Christian Gonzalez. And look, we saw this with Kyle Shanahan. He made the same point when it came to Christian McCaffrey. Mike Vrabel saying the same thing about Christian Gonzalez. And if there's two coaches who you can trust this offseason in the NFL to tell you the truth, I would say it's those two guys. So I'm in agreement here. I think there's nothing going on here. This is no contract issue at all. Simply an injury in the NFL again.
5: Here's the reality of it. Even if it is a contract issue, no coach is going to talk about it or say that, because then it puts more pressure on the player and they're going to be upset about it and makes that negotiation harder. So as much as you can keep in-house, you try to keep in-house. And in particular, when it's, you know, this time of year where we don't have games necessarily outside of the preseason games, especially for the veteran players, every coach harps this. I'm sure, LeVar, you could probably recount this from your time. They all talk about the distractions and the business of football. Everything else that goes on outside of football all becomes those things that stack up. And at a heated time when you got guys who are trying to make the roster, trying to make a job, or in competition for jobs, you don't need to create any more drama or more distractions than you need to. So it's not surprising he would take the stance. Again, my assumption is before the season, as a player, you'd like to get the business done, whether it's a contract extension or something you're trying to rework or trying to get more guarantees. Like, you want to put that stuff to bed before the actual real games start and you're put in harm's way.
6: I just look at it from, I guess, a very simple and sensible, you know, kind of perspective, which is, and it is down the line of what Q just alluded to. If you're in a situation where there's a contract, you know, negotiation, we'll say, going on, I feel like there's a lot more leniency and a lot more flexibility as to how players are treated in these moments. I don't think it's always been like that. I think it's been more adversarial, confrontational, and divisive and aggressive and unnecessary in terms of how it makes the player feel and how it makes the organization feel. For some strange reason, I think that it's relaxed. It's gotten a ton more relaxed. Maybe it's the awareness of all sides that are involved and the understanding of you have to treat what you're doing as a business. And so for me, when I hear these reports, of course they're lying. They're not telling you the truth. I mean, that's the bottom line. You're not going to know the truth other than they're trying to get the contract situation resolved. And they're probably going to get it resolved one way or the other. It may go the way in the direction of what just happened with Vita Vea.
4: Yeah.
6: But it may also. It's a restaurant. But is it?
5: Well, yeah. But, you know.
6: Oh, okay. Or it may go to Micah Parsons in Chicago. We still in Chicago. We. Or it may go the Micah Parsons direction, too. Right? Ooh. Where it doesn't. Ooh. You know, and then you want to start. And then that did become adversarial. That did become confrontational. Well, right?
4: He's laying on a training table during a preseason game.
6: But made it a point to say he was laying on. If that man was hungry and he wasn't playing and he was a little bit tired, or his back was hurting, whatever it may have been at that moment in time. What's the problem with him having some nachos while he's relaxing on one of the tables?
4: And by the way, was it nachos or chili cheese fries?
6: I think they said nachos. They said nachos.
4: Look that up here.
5: Does that matter? I mean, if it's chili cheese fries versus nachos, is it more offensive one way or another?
6: I think
4: fork and no fork. I think if he's got a fork in his hand, more professional.
6: Oh, see, I was going the other way.
4: Yeah.
6: Fork in his hand meant that he's like really, really comfortable.
4: Because imagine he's sitting
5: there. He's disconnected.
6: Now you're like, really now he's having comfortable.
5: A meal. Right. Now he's having a meal. Right. If you're using your hands, it's a snack.
6: Correct.
5: So it feels a little different.
4: Yes. He's sitting there on a training table. There's some guy fighting for his football life out there, and he's licking cheese off his fingertips.
6: With a utensil, though. No, you don't know. Yeah. It's worse if he has a
4: fork. I think it's disrespectful. Like, and I think that's really the big reason why he got traded.
6: The point is that
5: which one sends the stronger statement?
6: Sending them away.
5: Is it nachos?
6: Oh, you're still on the food.
5: Yeah, sorry.
6: The stronger statement has to be the chili cheese fries
5: because there's the end result. Yeah, because you can't practice after that.
6: Correct.
5: I mean, there's a good chance.
6: And you could be offensive to everyone else around you as well.
4: Yeah, but in the moment, it's not as messy. Like, that's the – and I will say this about nachos.
5: Afterwards, it's going to be.
6: It's going to be bad.
4: You know? Nachos is one of the most
5: – when they say knock the crap out of someone, it's a lot easier after you eat chili cheese fries.
4: With nachos, I would say that those are – like, that is done – the wrong way more often than just about any food item.
6: You got to go to a baseball game.
4: You got to layer it. You put one layer down and then you put the stuff on.
6: Why do concession stand cheeseburgers at Little League baseball games taste better than any burger you've ever had in your entire life?
4: Because they don't clean those grills.
6: I can't. Is that what it is?
4: Yeah. The seasons it. With that. Seasons it.
6: All I know is at the best burger I've ever had has always been at a Little League baseball game. The best nachos I've ever heard. The best nachos I've had have been at Little League football games or baseball games. I don't know. And they always pop that can open, and it's like, I've gotten the can before and done it at my house. Doesn't taste the same. Yeah. I don't know why. I just don't
4: that
6: know why.
4: That industrial size can of don't nacho know why, cheese. Man. Yeah. I'm with you, man.
6: Like, are we going to the game today? That boring ass game. Yeah, yeah. What's exciting you? We got neighbors up top. I could go up there with my nachos and my burger, sit on there. This is what we used to do in Manhattan Beach. I go up, I get my burger, get my nachos, go up the little hill to where one of the parents that had a kid on the team, we sit on their porch and drink beer while I was eating my burger and my nachos. And by the time I finish, it'd be halfway through the game, go back down, go, son, good job, good for you, how much longer? And there you go.
4: That's where Micah got it from.
6: Now
4: makes sense. That makes sense.
6: There you go. He did not want to be at that game, too, by the way. And he made it very clear by laying on the table while eating his nachos. if we're going to expand on this conversation,
4: then. Move.
5: Okay. I do feel like you figured some things out in life. Like, that's one thing I've noticed, like, being around you and in a public setting, is you've got some things figured out. Like, how you do and go about your business. Hmm. You kind of just, you know what you're doing.
6: I hope so. I don't like people knowing that too much, so don't let that out the box too much. You know what I mean? I like people to think that, you know, what they think.
5: Well, the thing is you don't get out of the house much, but when you do, it's like you kind of know how to move.
6: Mm.
5: And that's why I do think the nachos versus chili cheese fries is, I mean, like you might be giving guys advice on this. Like, all right, here's what you're going to do.
6: Mm-hmm.
5: You need to go lay your ass on that training table, right, while everyone else is doing stuff.
6: Mm-hmm.
5: And you make sure you get some utensils. You don't want to be trying to eat that stuff with your fingers,
6: mm-mm,
5: all right?
6: Mm-mm.
5: And you start eating some of those chili cheese fries. Mm-hmm. That's going to send a message to them.
6: Yes.
5: You know?
6: That's you're saying you're civilized. See, if you're sending the wrong message if you're using your fingers. You're basically saying to them, like, I'm a heathen, like, I'm a barbarian.
5: And you can't do a hot dog because that goes down like the Mark Sanchez on the sideline with the Jets. It goes down that road. But remember, he shoved a hot dog in his mouth.
6: And everybody's looking at you all crazy, and you're like, what? It's just a hot dog.
4: That too.
6: You know what I mean? And that could be very real.
4: That too.
6: When you're talking about locker room etiquette and stuff like that.
4: Pause for the review. That might have been it. With special with him.
5: Had to bring that up, didn't you, Jones?
4: Oh, look.
6: Dang.
4: Pertinent to the conversation, I thought.
6: Dang, he's doing all right.
4: Okay. Now, on this conversation surrounding Christian Gonzalez.
6: Where are you trying to go with this?
5: Oh, we're back to Christian Gonzalez.
4: I'd rather talk about it. I think I did pull up the picture of Micah on the training table.
6: Let me see.
4: He's not even laying correctly. Like, he's got one leg dangling off the side. He looks like
6: sending a message. I'm not laying up here to be comfortable. I'm laying up here to prove a point.
4: It looks like a homeless guy at a park bench, just laying there, one leg off the side, eating nachos. But it worked. He got paid. Got out of Dallas and he got paid. So good for him. But yeah, that's all I got on the Christian Gonzalez conversation, you know, to be honest with you.
6: Okay.
4: So. Is what it is, man. Good luck to him. And I'm sure his agent will have some comments that we're going to look back on, just like Vita Vea's agent, and say, ha-ha, okay, buddy, whatever you say, and they'll get a deal done there. But at least it's a discussion in New England about something other than what was the big discussion going on through the course of the offseason.
5: Which I was shocked LeVar didn't try to bring it up again.
6: What do you mean?
5: I mean,
6: there's just things that Mike Vrabel's not going to want to talk about, and him and Diana Rossini is going to be one of those things. That's all.
4: So for people that are unaware, we have a bit of a wager on our show where LeVar says that the Mike Vrabel, Diana Rossini,
6: it's going to come back up,
4: is going to pop back.
6: It is.
4: And Brady was on the other side of it. I was on the other side of it. Yeah, but by the time the season starts, nobody's going to care anymore.
6: Nobody cares right now. That is 100% true. You guys are so far, you're right.
4: LeVar has really tried to light
6: the
4: fire.
6: No, it's there. Let me tell you something. Just because, listen, when a seed is planted, all right, you don't see what's taking place beneath the surface. But there is a process taking place.
4: And you're watering it.
6: I'm not watering anything.
4: You're watering that area.
6: I'm not watering it.
5: This can be taken so many different ways.
6: All I'm saying is
0: sometimes it's got to grow down before it grows up. That's all I'm saying. And at some point, this thing is going to come back.
5: There's multiple seeds planted.
0: Dang. Like millions?
5: I don't know about millions, but
0: I do. I don't know. I guess it depends on where they go. It only takes one.
4: Hey. Yeah, that's just... One thing I will say, man, I'll give our show credit for this. There was a lot of people who were like, oh, hey, don't go near that one. We don't want to touch that story. We were like,
0: nope.
4: We
5: river dance on it.
4: Yeah. Go right in. Yeah. Come on, guys.
5: And LeVar keeps bringing it back up. I mean, to try to win the bet.
0: The lady's kid's name. The lady's kid's name is Mike. Like, come on.
4: It's a sign of respect.
6: I don't know that for sure. It's kind of funny.
4: Well, look, it is two pros and a cup of Joe in for the Dan Patrick Show here on Fox Sports Radio. LeVar Arrington, Brady Quinn, Jonas Knox with you. Up next, somebody says it's going to be different. If this happens here, it's going to be different in the NFL. That conversation is yours right here next on the Dan Patrick Show.
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0: came.
1: Oh,
0: I'm sorry. I got carried away.
1: Oh, no.
0: I don't know what came over me.
1: We always say this, man. Every time we do this show, we're never going to be invited back. We were on the air when OJ died on this show.
0: Yeah, we were.
1: And some hooligan behind the scenes played a fart sound effect. That was so gross.
2: Oh,
1: it literally,
2: man,
1: shut the show down. And I think Brady thought it was
3: Who
1: real.
3: Was it?
1: Brady thought it was real.
0: That was the worst fart sound I have ever heard in my entire existence.
4: I still contend to this day it was real. I mean, also, that was when Lee was here, and based on Lee's diet and all the issues he's got, like, that very well could have been real.
0: That is true. Now, that all put together is very true.
5: Like, don't do drugs.
1: OJ Simpson dies, and Lee turns the mic on and cuts a fart that sounds like a big rig. We've got to try
0: that.
1: Was that
0: Lee that did? That was not Lee that did that.
1: No,
0: it was somebody else.
1: I'm almost.
0: Who was that did?
1: I'm like 92% sure that was a drop in the system.
0: It was, but somebody was on the board that did it. I want to say
1: Joel.
0: Was it Joel?
1: It was Joel.
4: The tough part about that is a tough way to go. I mean, someone's sending you off with a fart sound.
0: I mean, of that magnitude, though. Yeah. It wasn't like that.
1: Some people get taps. Some people get a fart.
0: But it doesn't even matter if it's still in the system, because the first time... Oh, that's it.
1: So between that...
0: Oh, that's it.
1: You know,
0: that's
1: the
0: one.
1: And the narcotics references, I'm just not sure that we're going to be invited back here anytime soon.
0: When that joint hits you for the first time, though, it is the most revolting feeling I had.
1: I couldn't breathe.
0: It caught me off guard so bad.
1: My brother told me he was listening to the show. He was walking through Costco, and he said he was listening to the show, and he had to go to the side because he was laughing so hard, and he had his AirPods in, and people thought he was like, what are you laughing at?
4: And it was, this is a deeper story, though, because, as you know, Lee used to gas everyone out. Like, He used to get Jonas, he used to get LeVar,
0: yeah, he did.
4: Lorena. Like, he would just absolutely unleash on everyone. So there was a solid chance it was him.
1: Yeah.
4: Or he could have been a part of that.
1: like that's why I said 92% sure. There was that 8% floating out there that it was a legitimate one right after OJ passed. So, which is terrible. By the way, you can... check us out on YouTube. I just want to point that out to everybody.
0: OJ did a couple bumps.
1: You can search Two Pros FSR within YouTube. Again, that's Two Pros FSR. Hit the subscribe button after you've done that. Tap the thumbs up icon and comment away whether you agree or disagree. Let us know what you think. Again, just search Two Pros FSR on YouTube and subscribe. By the way, coming up here in about 20 minutes from now, we do have more details on a story in the world of football and beyond that we have been tracking all morning long. More details on that. So that'll be yours here about 20 minutes from now. Von Miller is now a Dallas Cowboy. Seems like he's been in the NFL. That was John Elway's first pick, right? As GM of the Broncos? I think it was his first pick.
4: That is correct. I was just talking with to one of his old linebacker coaches. And I was just saying to him, when Von first came in, he was that rookie that ran every single walkthrough. He was running at full speed. And it used to make the linemen so mad. And they used to get in fights about it because he would just try to fly, like, into the backfield. And so, it obviously, if he's playing that fast and the left tackle starts playing that fast, and other guys start getting all, you know, amped up by it. So it was interesting to watch him because he never really changed. He stayed that way. And he was, from day one, like, the type of guy that just grinded, worked hard, and, like, was playing at his speed. And everyone else had to kind of catch up.
1: I mean, he's going to be a Hall of Famer. He's got all the awards you could want, got all the money you could want. I think he raises chickens as well, too. I think he's got like a
0: chicken
1: farm
0: farms.
1: In Texas.
0: Yeah, he distributes them.
1: Yeah. And
0: you know,
1: so
0: he was running into like chicken shortages, man. Go ahead, your chicken.
4: Yeah.
0: Better get them chicken.
4: Chickens, too.
1: Yeah.
0: How can you have Kentucky fried chicken in Pittsburgh? I just don't understand it. How can you have a chain of Kentucky Fried Chickens or Louisiana chicken in other places outside of Louisiana? It's just, how is it Louisiana chicken?
1: You know what I realize? I've never had Popeyes. Ever.
0: Ooh. Ever. Good going down.
1: I don't know why.
0: But bad coming out.
1: Oh, yeah?
0: Oh, so good going down, though.
1: Okay.
4: Is that just the Louisiana seasoning? Is that what it is?
0: It might be. It might be. You could get yourself, you could take a laxative, or you could eat something that has the type of seasoning that will act as one. So I'd rather enjoy the laxative that I'm jumping in on. So I eat certain foods, and those certain foods clean you out. Spicy food to do it to you.
1: Yes. I mean,
0: maybe that's why you didn't like the Mexican food in Chicago.
1: Nah,
0: maybe it wasn't spicy enough. Oh,
1: yeah,
0: no.
1: Some other reasons. Yeah.
0: Tell us.
1: Eh.
0: What?
1: There's some.
0: What?
1: I'll tell you during a break.
0: Oh, no. Oh, no.
1: You know, I'll tell you during a break.
0: Okay.
1: Now, Von Miller, multiple times Super Bowl winner.
0: Don't you forget.
1: I won't.
0: Okay.
1: I will not.
0: You'll never forget.
1: I will not.
0: Okay.
1: All right.
0: Okay.
1: Let's put it this way. The Iron Sheik would have some thoughts.
0: Oh, no.
1: Message
0: for Artie.
1: So Von Miller is now a member of the Dallas Cowboys, being close to those chicken farms that he's got going on there. And he talked about what winning a Super Bowl in Dallas would look like and how it'd be different than the previous two he's won.
2: It answers itself. You know, it's the Dallas Cowboys. I won a Super Bowl in Denver. We had a million people out there. We win a Super Bowl with the Rams. It wasn't as much. You know, we was the parade. We were stopping at red lights and stuff. You know, it's just we still won a Super Bowl, and it's still exciting. It's still dope, but it's just a different feel with those two organizations. If, you know, I was with the Buffalo Bills and we ended up winning a Super Bowl, it would be a holiday in Orchard Park. It'd be a holiday in Buffalo. Like, everybody remember that. It'd be statues for everybody. That's just the type of organization that they have, the type of fans that they have. Dallas Cowboys fans are in that same type of stream. They're not the same. Bills Mafia, Cowboys Nation is totally different things. That's not what I'm saying. But the fans here are diehard fans. And if we're able to do that, if we're able to have a successful season and win the Super Bowl, like, it'd be a holiday in Dallas as well. Like, people love the Dallas Cowboys. They either love them or hate them, but at the end of the day, they all root for the Dallas Cowboys. And for us to be able to win a Super Bowl, it'd be crazy in Dallas. It'd be a holiday as well.
1: When the Knicks won the title, their fan base was obnoxious. I think that would pale in comparison times 10 million by what the Dallas Cowboy fan base would be like.
4: I'm all for it.
1: They want to.
4: I hope they annoy the crap out of you, Jonas.
1: They don't annoy me.
4: Just like the Knicks fan. Just like the Knicks
1: fans annoyed me. That bothered me.
4: Good.
1: Yeah.
4: Good. I'm glad, and that's because you're a Celtics fan.
1: That's not. That has nothing to do with it.
4: It has a little bit to do with it.
1: No,
4: a little bit to do with it.
1: It does not.
4: A little bit.
1: No, nope, not at all.
4: A little bit?
1: Not at all. Doesn't bother me at all. Not at all.
4: Tiny bit of scotch?
1: Nah, it's the whole, all of a sudden, you know, the crying, the carrying on. It's like every
4: dude,
1: celebrity
4: it's been
1: all
4: forever.
1: Of a sudden. Okay, but like every celebrity's got to sit on the sideline, and Timothy Chalamet's at you know, Carl Anthony Towns' wedding. It's like, what are we doing here? Like what's happening? Like, I'm pretty sure Carrot Top's a Raiders fan. If they win a Super Bowl, is he going to be, you know, partying at somebody's wedding afterwards? Like, what are we talking
0: I'm
1: about?
0: I'm sure here? Carrot yeah, Top has used some cocaine before.
1: Oh, come on. Guy's in great shape.
4: What? I mean, now you keep going back to it. We were trying to get away from it yesterday. Now you keep going back.
0: Were we trying to get away from it?
4: I mean, you got mad because I ended the show bringing it up.
0: Yeah. I was joking. I wasn't mad. Okay. This isn't one to be mad at. I'm just, you know, I can't even say I'm disappointed. I'm just like, I'm just blown away that. And then when I saw the faces of the kids.
4: Speaking
0: like,
4: of blown away.
3: And remember, Somos Cowboys.
1: Hey,
0: It was good. It was very quick. It was quick.
4: You collided with the White House and Penn State. What's better, the White House or the White Out? I mean, you tell me.
0: Oh, no. I heard some dudes on their podcast saying that the dudes look like Penn State dudes are a bunch of jabronis. Well, we got the whole world talking about us right now.
1: Yeah, wait till you see the details I got for you coming up.
0: Oh, no.
1: Oh, yeah.
0: All right.
1: It gets even better.
0: 50 Cent put a post out on us. People are paying attention to Penn State like, football season might be turned up. They think that Penn State is the campus to go to now. Hey. People act like they don't like controversy, but I tell you what, this one right here is hitting a little different.
1: You got to lean into it.
0: I mean,
1: all the way. So look, we're out here in LA, and when the Rams won the Super Bowl, I can assure you
0: they were stopping stoplights.
1: Nobody cared. And anybody listening on the Blowtorch, AM 570 LA Sports, you know that's a fact. Nobody cared. Nobody cared at all. They did not care whatsoever. They had there was a politician giving a speech. He was wearing a St. Louis Rams jersey on stage right before, you know, some woman holding the camera, you know, took a fall. It just
0: a very far, like, high so, fall.
1: Like, but like the Denver Super Bowl, like Denver, that's always been a great fan base, but it doesn't have the national reach that the Cowboys do. And say whatever you want about Jerry Jones, but I think he's largely responsible for it. And I also think if the Cowboys were to win a Super Bowl, the first person anybody's going to think of is Jerry Jones. Like, I think he is the biggest star of the Cowboys. Not Dak Prescott, not anybody, CeeDee Lamb, nobody else at George Pickens. I think Jerry Jones is the biggest star of the Cowboys, and he's going to be the one that people are going to be discussing this with, his legacy afterwards.
5: Good man, Coach. I'm hot.
4: You know, just thinking, there probably would have been such a big celebration in St. Louis for the Rams had they won there. I mean, obviously, they had the greatest show on turf, so they experienced that. But and I can't quite recall what those parades looked like. But think about this. I mean, the UFL, the St. Louis Battlehawks have by far and away the best attendance. Like, it's not even close, by the way. I think they average over like 23,000 people for UFL games. I mean, that's their desire for football. Can you imagine if they had, I don't think there's 23,000 people at the parade for the Rams.
0: All I know is that that man said they were stopping at stoplights during the parade.
3: Los Angeles.
0: That might be some of the highest level of shade. Don't ever put your Super Bowl ring on from the Los Angeles Rams. Like that's a shade grenade on high level shade grenadism.
1: Maybe that's why Aaron Donald wants to come back, because it's kind of like the LeBron LA championship where he's got a half ring and it's tied together with part of an N95. Maybe Vaughn's like, if I get two, that'll count as one.
0: That's so when they want it
1: now. Yeah, in the bubble.
4: No, they didn't win it during COVID.
0: Oh.
1: No, the Rams. Rams won it the year after. It was the 2021 season.
4: Yeah. The Bucks won it the year before.
0: Oh, okay. Yeah. It was the Bucks.
4: Yeah.
1: But there was fans there for the Bucks Super Bowl. Looked a little different.
4: Of course, it was in Florida. Yeah. It wasn't in L.A.
1: Yeah, it looked a little different. By the way, to your point, the Battlehawks this past season averaged about 22,800 through their home games. And later season games were drawing crowds around 18,500, but they once drew 40,000 fans back in 2024.
4: I mean, in all seriousness, like that city, awesome. That fan, hell, the St. Lunatics might come back out and start playing. You know, they might revitalize their career after that.
1: I mean, yeah, that's a place you could see. And I wonder if they would do, because there was some people in St. Louis were not happy with the fact that they bolted.
4: Oh, they sued.
1: Yeah.
4: They got paid off. They got paid off that. But it's like they don't get to share in the success of the team now, which stinks.
1: Yeah, but didn't you say that they were, like, what was nearby? Was it like a toxic waste station or something like that?
4: But that was out where we practiced. That was out near, like, Earth City. I think it was Earth City, Missouri or something like that. And there was a, there was like a dump or a processing plant. So, yeah, if we were downwind of that at times and it stunk, did not smell good.
1: So St. Louis, that could be a team that, you know, gets an NFL team someday. Roger Goodell's talking about going international in all these spots, but you got St. Louis sitting there drawing 25 grand for, you know, an arena game, basically. And they've got, you know, they've got NFL teams that are, you know, they're trying to talk about setting up teams. He told somebody, I think in Germany, it's only a matter of time that we've got teams based in Europe. And like, dude, you got other markets that could make this work. Why not go to those places? But apparently that's not not in the cards for Roger Goodell. Apparently he thinks he can grow the game more in Hamburg than he can in St. Louis. So
6: yeah.
1: But if you're Von Miller, look, the other thing about him, so he goes to Washington last year, and basically he had two choices. He could have done Seattle or he could have done Washington. And he chose Washington. Clearly it didn't work out from a playoff run standpoint. He would have been part of a Super Bowl champion if he was in Seattle. But even last year, 9 sacks, still productive. Like multiple knee injuries, multiple surgeries. He's got close to 140 sacks in his career. Like first ballot Hall of Famer when it's all said and done, and still producing at a high level. So, you know, maybe, yeah, you don't have Micah Parsons on the edge, but you've got a bunch of different players that are going to be able to produce to kind of make up the difference.
0: They have a ton of talent. And listen, Von Miller, this is all seriousness. Von Miller, even at the age that he's at, is still, and we mentioned the fact that he was at nine sacks last year. He's still one of the more effective, impressive pass rushers in the league just because of his, as Michael Parsons would say, just because of his IQ and understanding of the what, why, and how he does what he does. But Rashawn Gary, I've been saying this for years. Rashawn Gary is a grossly underrated, undervalued football player. His offseason workouts are phenomenal. His attention to detail to building fundamental skills, footwork, handwork, pad level, movement, all those things is phenomenal. The young man is he's as impressive a defensive football player on that edge as it gets. And so they have, and again, we talk about Clark and Quentin being in the middle. It's just going to be a hard time for any offensive line. I don't care what team they play against. I don't care if it's Philly. I don't care if it's a Panay Sewell and Detroit. I don't care what offensive line they go up against. You're not going to have the ability to double team all those guys. There's going to be space eating taking place. There's going to be one-on-ones for the outside guys. They're going to bring those guys in. They're going to run those NASCAR sets where they have 3 or 4 pass rushers on the field all at one time, and you don't know where they're going to be when the ball is snapped. It's going to take place. It's going to happen. I'm looking at this Dallas team, and I'm telling you, there could be carnage you see taking place with the type of defense if they run the scheme the right way. I just think that they're going to be pretty impressive this year. Yeah. At least the table is set for that to be what happens.
1: Yeah, the question wasn't on offense. They've seemingly got it all figured out. Now we'll see whether or not the defense holds up their end of the bargain. And next thing you know, we're looking at potentially Von Miller winning a third Super Bowl with Jerry's Dallas Cowboys.
7: I want me some glory hope.
1: Oh, hey.
4: Okay. I mean, we got to win some games first here, Jerry.
1: That's not...
4: You know?
1: Can't get right to dessert, for God's sakes. Yeah. You know, you gotta
4: work.
1: Let's
4: not put the cart before the horse. You know what I'm saying?
1: Yeah. But
4: come on, but he knows better than that.
1: But hey, if we do get to that point, that always is an option on the menu. It is the Dan Patrick Show here on Fox Sports Radio. LeVar Arrington, Brady Quinn, Jonas Knox with you in for Dan and the guys. Coming up next, though, we've got more on a story we've been monitoring in the world of football all morning long, and it's yours right here on the Dan Patrick Show.

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It's a way of working for bigger multi-step projects. 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

0: doesn't love Scarface?
1: I played this for Jonas one weekend, and he's asked me what video game this was from.
2: Oh, wow.
3: I mean, it's a little video game-ish.
1: Kind of, but that you didn't recognize it as Scarface.
0: That is like, a little disturbing.
3: I'm not thinking about the music when I'm watching Scarface. I'm thinking about
1: this is that montage. Yeah, it was fantastic when they're like rolling
0: married,
1: the money.
0: Had the tiger in the backyard. Like, come on, bro.
3: Oh, man.
2: Good.
0: I just think they need to film the sequel in State College.
3: Well, I'm glad you brought that up.
0: Here we go.
3: And before we get to that, I do want to let everybody know that this is the Dan Patrick Show here on Fox Sports Radio. We are two pros and a cup of Joe in for Dan and the guys. Now, you can listen to us weekday mornings before the Dan Patrick Show, 6 a.m. Eastern time, 3 o'clock Pacific. It's a very professional broadcast. You know, there's no grab ass, no shenanigans, none of that stuff. But if you would like to be a part of that show, you can listen to us weekday mornings before DP and the guys. And if you've missed any of today's show, you're definitely going to want to catch the podcast. You search Two Pros wherever you get your podcast right after the show. Today's pod will be posted. Be sure to follow it. Rate it 5 stars. You can even provide a review. Again, just search Two Pros wherever you get your podcast. You'll find today's full show and a best of version posted right after we get off the air. So we've been tracking in preparation for the college football season. One of the teams that if you watch and kind of see the prognostications of how it's going to go with a brand new coach there happens to be Penn State. And if you look at Penn State's schedule, they could go on a run there, Var. Like this could happen. Man, LeVar Arrington Jr. is going to be there. He's going to be there. And we are all looking forward to what's going to be taking place at Beaver Stadium.
0: Yeah.
3: And the only way to get ready for a season like that
0: comes the setup.
3: Is to have, you know, your fraternity brothers, yep. You know, try and pull a little bit of a goof on you. And so apparently Thomas Robinson of 23, he's the accused drug kingpin in the Penn State cocaine trafficking ring. He was tasered and arrested after he allegedly resisted cops.
0: Dang.
3: And according to Robinson, quote, he thought the officers were his fraternity brothers playing a prank on him. So when they rolled in there to stay
0: talk
3: the
0: about
3: door,
0: privilege.
4: That's actually legit, though.
0: It is legit.
4: You can see that happening, right?
0: Absolutely. And who's to say that them cops aren't part of his fraternity?
5: Don't chase me, bro.
4: That's awesome.
3: So apparently the reason he got a resisting arrest is that he wasn't really trying to resist arrest. He's like, ah, ha, ha, I get it, guys.
0: All right. That, you're taking it a little too far.
3: Okay, well.
0: Joke's going too far.
3: An actual taser.
0: Right.
3: Okay.
0: Look at all this cocaine. I got to get bagged up.
3: An actual taser.
0: I got to get back to work, guys.
3: So it said a search of his dorm room at the Delta Upsilon fraternity house allegedly turned up over 8 grams of cocaine, almost 8 ounces of weed, and more than 200 amphetamine and some other pill that I can't pronounce, according to the criminal complaint. Authorities were told by a confidential informant that, quote, a male using the nickname T-Rob is selling large amounts of cocaine from the Delta fraternity house, the outlet reported. So
0: T-Rob.
6: Don't do drugs.
0: So you had a white fraternity house using a black man's nickname.
3: So
0: that's crazy.
7: Racist.
3: The alleged drug kingpin.
0: That's crazy, but that is brilliant.
3: The alleged drug kingpin was accepting payment through a Venmo account with the username Tom Robinson, the CIA told authorities.
0: Exactly. You know, they've been watching too much 50 Cent Power. Like, this is like Tariq. You ever watch Power Book with Tariq St. Patrick? Yeah, he's this kind of fits that storyline.
3: Apparently,
0: it's crazy.
3: T-Rob ratted out Agostino Abatelio.
0: That's where it was coming from. That's where the gear was coming from.
3: Yeah.
0: Say that name one more time.
3: Agostino.
0: Yep.
3: Abatelio.
0: That's where it was coming from.
3: The ringleader of the operation,
0: exactly.
3: A fellow student at Sigma Chi, who supplied him with the coke.
4: It's Sigma Chi.
3: Whatever. Hey, Chi, Shy. We're talking coke here, buddy. Let's not get caught in the weeds. It wasn't immediately
0: no
3: clear whether Robinson had entered a plea, and he is scheduled to appear in court next month for a pretrial hearing, according to court documents. So there's also a LinkedIn profile where Robinson worked as a salesperson at Cav Incorporated.
0: Sure he did. Head of sales.
3: You imagine what kind of chaos.
4: LeVar, you did say it, man. Like, everyone's talking about Penn State right now.
0: Yes, they
4: are.
0: It's
4: got to feel good.
0: I'm not embarrassed. I'll say that. I just think that it's wild. It's a wild story. These cats is up there blowing. I mean, they snow blowing. Hey.
3: What kind of world are you living in where cops show up to your house and you're like,
0: your frat brothers.
2: Don't tase me, bro.
3: That's some privilege, full of narcotics, man. In the
4: hey. No, that's college, man.
0: Come we on. Are.
4: That's college.
0: We are. We are. Thank you. Penn State.
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25: 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Pete Crow Armstrong and Shohei Ohtani for the Dodgers. It's not a legacy debate. 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
25: Okay, here we go. It's Thursday, NFL preseason week number 2. Starters going to play a little. First couple of series, Fernando Mendoza against the Texans tonight. I'll be locked in. Clarity, iced tea, the strongest thing I'll drink. It's The Herd, wherever you may be, however you may be listening. Thanks for making us part of your day. The Raiders, you know how everybody, the same bad teams, tend to draft at the top of the draft year after year after year? Raiders have been one of those for a long time. But as somebody once told me about the NFL, you don't have to be General Patton. Just don't step on the obvious landmines. It's not advanced calculus. Get the obvious stuff right, and you'll have a winning record and keep your job. So we know what Mendoza is based on his college career. If you give him average talent and average coaching, he's 500. That's what he was at Cal. If you give him elite coaching and good, not Ohio State talent, not Miami talent, good talent, he'll go 16-0. Okay, I'm joking. He's not going to do that in the NFL. But if you give him great coaching, and coaching may be more important to him because he's such a cerebral kid than talent. That was the key to Brady. He needed the coaching. The talent, he could elevate. So the Raiders so far are doing non-Raider things. They're not stepping on obvious landmines. They hired a sharp offensive coach, kind of young. Oh. They found the best free agent offensive lineman in the draft, Tyler Linderbaum. And they brought in a veteran, experienced adult, Kirk Cousins, to guide him. Again, it's not complicated. Guaranteeing, like Cleveland did, Deshaun Watson's massive long contract is absolutely stupendously idiotic. Just don't step on the landmine. Find your quarterback. Get him a coach, preferably young and offensive. Shore up the offensive line. That's what McVay did when he took over the Rams, got Andrew Whitworth. Sean Payton, first thing he did wasn't get a quarterback. It took him a year to get Bo Nix. He got that offensive line into a top 10 unit. That's what Ben Johnson did in Chicago. Make the offensive line better. So it's not that complicated. The Raiders also added, I thought, Washington, Mike Washington, fourth round running back out of Arkansas, could end up being the best fourth round pick. I think he's really good. They went and got Naylor, the wide receiver, unheralded from Minnesota. So again, it's a little like life. Sleep, diet, and move. Sleep, diet, exercise, activity. It doesn't guarantee you're going to live to be 80, but it increases the probability you will live to be late 70s or early 80s. And I've got to tell you, this Raiders organization has been closer to Cleveland than the Chiefs over the last 20 years. But I like everything they've done with Mendoza. From Kirk Cousins, the offensive coach, Tyler Lindebaum, double down on running backs and wide receivers in the draft or free agency. And they got a little lucky. I mean, Brock Bowers already in-house. Ashton Jeanty already in-house. So some of this just feels like, oh, we got some momentum here. This is interesting here. Yes, the division's tough. It doesn't matter. The Seahawks won the Super Bowl in arguably the toughest division. That stuff's overrated. This is not college football. Yesterday, we had Brian Hoyer on, and he loved bringing Kirk Cousins in to guide him.
1: The reason you go get a Kirk Cousins is so you can let this guy sit there and learn. And I would love to see kind of a Patrick Mahomes type first year. Maybe let him play the last two or three games, get his feet wet, right? But I think because the Raiders have vastly improved their roster, they're trying to prepare the team for him instead of him preparing to be the franchise right away. And so I think they're going to take their time with him. I like you mentioned, I've known Kirk since he was 18 years old. He's the ultimate pro. There's a reason you go out and sign him.
25: All right, so I'll be watching tonight. Raiders, Texans, can't wait. 7 Central. So, you never want to bite off more than you can chew. Like, it's great to have dreams, but basically dreams start one step at a time. A lot of life is masonry, right? Just laying down the bricks. You can have a goal. You can look off in the horizon, but you got to get today figured out. And so the big discussion with the most talented young quarterback in football, Caleb Williams, has been, oh, that completion percentage is an issue. Just want to throw this out there. Completion percentage is kind of complicated. So Tom Brady, the GOAT, his career completion percentage, 64%. That's it. Not top 10, not close. Matt Stafford, MVP, and he doesn't even run. So you don't get the running with Brady or the running with Stafford. Matt Stafford, career completion percentage, 63. Josh Allen, most talented quarterback in the league. Career completion percentage, 64. But if I give you the all-time highest completion percentages, yes, Joe Burrow is on that list. But Tua is second. Jimmy Garoppolo, Mac Jones, Kirk Cousins, Dink and Dunk Dak Prescott. That was his nickname for years. Yes, Burrow's on it. But I would argue Breeze last 7-8 years, a little bit of his limitation downfield, limited the Saints' success in the playoffs. So Caleb Williams, and this is interesting. Remember, not all completions are equal. Bo Nix led the NFL in completions 10 yards and under. Caleb Williams led the NFL in passes 12 plus yards down the field. Almost double Aaron Rodgers and Lamar. Not all completions are equal. Defenses know Bo Nix goes underneath. Defenses know Caleb's swinging for the fence. But Caleb last year, that's why the alterations for him don't matter much. I'm not asking him for more touchdowns, more durability, more arm strength. Last year, he averaged, put it on the screen, 19 of 33. 19 of 33. 2 touchdowns, less than half a pick. If he just goes to 21 of 33, hell, that's 67%. I don't even need that good. So if he can just give me, instead of 19 of 33, let's round it up. 21 of 33. Mission accomplished. But remember, when Ben Johnson came in, his depth of target increased 15%. His yards per completion, 20%. Ben Johnson was asking him, throw the ball down the field. So not all completions. It's like in the NBA, Rudy Gobert, career shooting field goal percentage, 66%. Steph Curry's is 47%. Who do you want on your team? Steph Curry's taking a lot tougher shots and winning more games and more of a catalyst for his offense. So would you want Bo or Caleb? So, but the ask is funny. 19 of 33. Can you get to 21? I don't need you to be stronger, more mobile, work harder. Just hit a layup and a half. Ben Johnson on the discussion of his completion percentage.
0: It's trending upward, and that's really what we want to see is it continue to get better. I just told him this morning, I thought the last 2 days, even though it was abbreviated practice yesterday, they were really good. He's taken a lot of pride in where he's putting the ball throughout practice. You see it early on in our warm-up periods to routes on air, and it's translating over to the team periods as well. And yet he still hasn't lost that stinger of being aggressive and trying to push the limits a little bit.
25: 19 of 33, 21 of 33. That's it. That's it. Just hit one more mid-range jumper. That's it. That's all I need. J-Mac, I am going to give you a stat in this hour that you will not believe. I asked my staff, the first thing I asked them prepping this morning, I said, let's go back 5 years. That's a big sample size. Mm. And I asked a question about quarterbacks in the NFL. You will not believe. I blew me away.
2: So I was just looking up the Caleb Williams. Can he improve by just two passes?
25: Just two. Because he's throwing the ball down the field.
2: He's
25: running around. Winning games. He's great late. He's big. He's strong. 19 to 21 completions.
2: Okay. So here's the thing. Is that going to be a third down completion that's pivotal? Because listen, Caleb on third down, he was getting bailed out a lot. Some of the numbers say, hey man, he got, Colin, I know you don't like this word, lucky last year a lot. Down the stretch, comeback wins. Yeah. Can that continue? And historically, luck runs out. Just like one score games flip year to year. We'll see if Caleb gets as lucky.
25: Maybe those won't be one score games in the fourth quarter.
2: Oh, they're going to blow out City, huh? Oh yeah, Ben Johnson and Caleb. By the way, there's a tracker online now. How many days in a row will you do a big segment on the Bears? Because they think you've gone full homer.
25: They made the playoffs.
2: They did. And they almost beat the Rams. They did, yeah.
25: The best defense is a good offense. 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Many Americans do. But before you face that legal, financial, and emotional weight of pulling the trigger, there is a smarter option. Byrna, B-Y-R-N-A. 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
25: 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Great rates. None of the bull. So I was reading a story this morning about Shedeur Sanders, struggling, and J.J. McCarthy struggling.
0: It used to be said, the belief was that the hardest thing to do in sports was hit a baseball. Round ball, round bat. It was the hardest thing to do in baseball. So I'm going to make an argument. The hardest thing to do is to find an elite franchise quarterback, regardless of rounds. That's much harder. So remember, the average batting average in baseball is about 245. So I went, I didn't count the last draft because we haven't even seen them play in the NFL yet. I went to the previous five drafts. That's half a decade. And I said, how many quarterbacks have been drafted and how many do we look at and go, franchise guy, durable, wins games, spots receivers, smart enough to lead the franchise, coach on the field. 6 of 57. Caleb Williams, Drake May, Bo Nix, C.J. Stroud, Brock Purdy, and Trevor Lawrence. By the way, half of you don't like Bo Nix and C.J. Stroud. I like both. 6 of 57. I'm not counting Jaden Daniels. One great year, one mess. Let's just give me a third year. 6 of 57. The hit rate is 10.5%. Now, I'm not going to count this year, but I would like to duly note that this year's draft had 10 quarterbacks taken, and I like one. Right along that 10% hit rate, I like Fernando Mendoza. It's the only one that I really think makes it. 57, six hits. That's it. Now, and I want you to think about this. You have 3 to 4 years of film and taping. That's never been more sophisticated. The NFL rules have never been more pro offense. There's never been more 7-on-7 camps, reps, training, personal coaching. There's never been more young, smart offensive coaches. Yet in the last half decade, 6 of 57, a 10% hit rate. The rules play to your favor. Smart young coaches play to your favor. 3-4 years of sophisticated film, 7-on-7, training's better, coaching's better, 10%. So when I hear that next year's college draft class quarterbacks, they'll be like 7 first-round guys, I'm going to be the Steve Carell character that saw the mortgage crisis coming. I'm going to be bearish on quarterbacks in next year's class. You're buying, I'm selling. The market's telling you, buy. I'm telling you, I'm selling. Dante Moore, Arch Manning starring in the quarterback, the Q big short. My quarterback short. Arch Manning, Lenora Sellers, Dante Moore. I'm hearing about all these quarterbacks. 10% hit rate. Isn't that remarkable? I told you there's a number that, hitting the baseball. Not saying it's easy. Pete Crow Armstrong makes it look easy. A lot of guys, Otani can make it look easy. But just think about that. So as you, and remember, a lot of you are not Bo Nix fans. A lot of you are like soldier stock if you ever bought any on C.J. Stroud. A lot of you tell me Justin Herbert's overrated. Okay. You're going to bail on Justin Herbert? Bo Nix, C.J. Stroud? Where are you getting the next guy? See, that's the thing. Where are you getting the next guy? Isn't that crazy? J-Mac with the news.
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7: Okay, that was a great segment. Please bring it back later so we can discuss it. I've got some questions for you. But first, I've got some questions about the Kansas City Chiefs, Colin. How about last year? The worst for Mahomes and Reed ever. 6-11. And according to the script here, people are wondering if they lost their magic. Andy Reid has responded saying, I'm the biggest evaluator and critic of the offense. I don't have to worry about others and how they feel. The numbers last year were anemic for Kansas City, this vaunted wide receiver room that we heard so much about.
11: Yeah.
7: Rashee Rice, Xavier Worthy, terrible. They could do nothing. Travis Kelce played kind of washed. There is some optimism now with Kenneth Walker reinvigorating the run game that will open up some passing lanes. But I think it's a legitimate question. Are you concerned about the KC offense?
0: No, I'm more concerned about left tackle and overall personnel. When they moved off, you know, Trent McDuffie, he's an elite top five corner. That's what worries me. What worries me is it's not Mahomes or Andy Reid. I do think Chris Jones will have a little bit of a bounce back year, but what worries me is the overall talent. When Mahomes doesn't play, they're bad. When Lamar doesn't play for the Ravens, they're still kind of viable, right? Like they're okay. Like, so to me, Mahomes has struggled when he's had bad tackles, got blown out in a Super Bowl by Tampa, bad at tackle, look at his career. He came into the league, he had a Pro Bowler at left and right tackle. That's why he had all that success early. The kryptonite for Mahomes has always been the O-line. He didn't necessarily have a great run game in that Super Bowl run. He didn't have great running backs. But the way to beat Mahomes and Andy Reid is blow the play up at the point of attack. Get them out of rhythm. And so my question about them is left tackle. If you told me Josh Simmons plays 11 games, I'm like, they're not a playoff team. If you told me he can get to 15 or 16, Josh Simmons, the left tackle, he got hurt at Ohio State. He was hurt last year as a rookie. If you tell me he's going to start 15 games, I'm like, they're going to make the playoffs. I think it really comes down to that. It's that simple.
7: Yeah, I don't disagree at all. Let's move on to the Philadelphia Eagles, the team that did blow the doors off of the Chiefs a couple years ago in the Super Bowl. A lot of people are wondering about Saquon Barkley. Remember 2024, yeah. He had over 2,000 yards, 13 touchdowns, major regression last year. Just 3 100-yard games. I had 11 of those in 2024. So according to Lane Johnson, he sees Saquon kind of returning to form in the 2024 version.
2: I think all in all, the more productive we are in the run game and stuff feeds off of that, that we'll see the Saquon of 2 years ago. We'll see the big plays. We'll see him out flexing out wide at receiver, see him in the screen game. So just a little bit of it today. But, yeah, the way the offense is flowing, and the first three periods are really good. Wish we'd have finished better in the last period, but, really good day.
0: They'll be fine. They have too much talent not to be good. I mean, when you have corners, a pass rush, excellent O-line, I think Lemon, the rookie receiver, is getting, they came out early and they're like, he's really been disappointing. Can we get past the first six practices before we label somebody a disappointment? Like, let's see him. But I still pick them to win the division. I think their roster's too good. And I looked it up. The fascinating thing, we've talked about this, when you have a very big personality at wide receiver, regardless of their talent, if you looked at Jalen Hurts last year, when he targeted A.J. Brown 8-plus times, they were a good team. When A.J. Brown had 7 or fewer catches, they were 13-0. And I thought that was always the case with Dak and Dez. When Dez was like, feed me the ball.
7: Yeah.
0: Dak wasn't as successful. When Dak is allowed to see the field, not have belly aching on the sideline and maintenance on the sideline, and I've got to make sure this guy. Remember, quarterbacks are paid to feed the team. Receivers want self-interested to get the ball. So I like A.J. Brown, but I think they're going to be they're going to be a better offense without him. I know that sounds weird, but we've seen this in the NBA. You take out like Jaylen Brown leaves the Celtics and everybody's absolutely sure they're going to be awful. I'm going to make the argument they're going to win within 2 games of what they won with Jaylen Brown.
7: Okay.
0: Because Tatum will now have the ball in his hands over 33%. And when he does, the Celtics win their games. Mm. So sometimes you can lose production, but get better as a team.
7: I would, the only pushback, and I do like the Eagles this year, Colin, the only pushback is coach on the hot seat, quarterback allegedly on the hot seat, and more than anything, I don't know anything about Sean Mannion. He's never called plays before, and now he's coming into a team with a coach on the hot seat. This is allegedly an OC job that nobody wanted, Colin. Remember? The OC search in Philadelphia took long. Guess what? Because everybody's like, I don't know if Sirianni's going to be here. I don't want to go there for 1 year. So I do have some questions about the Eagles that I don't really have about the Cowboys. And I wonder if there's a world where here in the next 2 weeks I end up pushing the Cowboys to win the division over the Eagles. I do like Philadelphia's first 2 games should get 2 dubs.
0: Yeah.
7: Although the line has come in on that one. Eagles were 5.5. They're down to 4. By the way, the model that I set up on AI is tracking lines every day, any movement, and I hear
0: really?
7: About it. Yeah. this line has come down on the Eagles-Washington opener from 5.5 to 4. I don't know what that's about, but I do think this Sean Mannion thing, we're not blaming Jalen Hurts, right? We're probably blaming Sirianni or this new play caller. I think Eagles fans have a little concern. I know you like to tune into, what is it, WIP or whatever the station is, and hear these meatballs call in about hoagies.
0: They're called fans.
7: Oh, fans, right. Yeah, the guys you see on the trade in Chicago. Final story, Colin. Let's go to the NBA, rare NBA here in NFL season, because some very heavily edited footage has leaked from a LeBron workout with Jaylen Brown, Tyrese Maxey. I mean, this is like cinema, high-level cinema here. All you see is incredible highlights. It's like when I post my rec league highlights. Only the buckets, baby. Look at how good these guys look, Colin. I mean, LeBron is just dishing and dunking. Maxey, Brown. Do we hand him the Larry O'Brien trophy now, or do we wait a week? What are we doing?
0: They're going to be really good, and the Lakers are circling the drain.
7: Have you read
0: the last couple stories on the Buss family?
7: Yeah, the Buss family. That's not Luka and Walker Kessler and the Snow White Lakers. Come on.
0: Okay.
7: Do you have the Sixers winning the East?
0: I have the Sixers getting to the Eastern Conference Finals. Let's watch a game or six before we make a an absolute proclamation. But I think they're going to be great.
7: Yeah.
0: I think it's funny that once again, you know, LeBron's going to leave a team, and you're going to look and scratch your head and go, God, what's the team now that he's left? He has this gravitational pull to help form. You know, he makes a lot of smart decisions, and the teams he's on are good beyond just his points and rebounds and assists.
7: By the way, I asked on the Instagram where this showed up, where's Joel Embiid? And somebody said, oh, he's probably getting an MRI or something. Unknown right now. So, you know, I'm sure the Sixers will be fine.
0: J-Mac with the news.
29: Well, that's the news.
3: And thanks for stopping by.
29: The Herd Line News.
0: We had RG3 on yesterday. He was great. He loves college football and pro football. He's one of those rare guys that can kind of split it and have strong opinions and knowledge on both. And he was talking about Sark, and he was really right. That's so much pressure on Sark. But it's always been funny to me. Texas football, and week two, they play Ohio State. It'll be the game of the year in September. And I think I like Texas at home to win that game, but I do think if they met again later, I think Ohio State would win. Because Ohio State's got some holes to fill defensively with young, talented players. So whereas Texas has more experience in their key spots, left tackle, pass rusher, quarterback, wide receiver. It's just interesting about Texas. So when Sark took over the program 5 years ago, they weren't terrible. Tom Herman was the coach, but they were trending in the opposite direction. Before that, Charlie Strong was there. That was a miss by the university. But in the 7 years before he got there, 7 years, they'd never made the college football playoff. And so the first couple of years, he built them back up with recruiting. The last 3 years, Sark has been at Texas. The last 3 years, this is really his program now and his players. They're 35-8. That's top five in the sport. That's pretty good. Seems to me weeks in the top three, 17. That's third in college football. And playoff appearances in the last 3 years, 2. That's tied for first. Oh, yeah, they've won 3 of 5 against their primary rival, Oklahoma. So it's funny. And everybody largely thinks, you know, they're a little bit on the hot seat. And I'm not saying you're wrong, but I want to remind you of something. Again, we embellish the past. Took Kirby Smart until year 6 to win a natty. Look it up. Dabo Swinney at Clemson took year 8. Mack Brown at Texas, year 8. Jim Harbaugh at Michigan, year 9. Ryan Day at Ohio State, year 6. So if the coaches, and they're great ones, Ryan Day, remember you were all beating up Ryan Day, and I'm like, okay, so we can't beat Georgia and occasionally Clemson. That's the standard? So here's Sark going into year 6. And everybody's eating him up. When Ohio State, and by the way, Ryan Day took over Urban Meyer's teams. He had program momentum. Sark didn't have that. And here's RG3 on that Texas-Ohio State matchup early in the pressure.
4: It's going to be national championship or bust at Texas, but even more so now because Arch proved that he can be that type of player. And I love Sark. I think he's a great coach. The adversity that he's faced in his life, I think he is prepared for this moment. But 100%, if they don't win the national championship game or at least get to the game, he's going to be on the hot seat and he's probably not going to be there. And it's the unfortunateness of when you bring in Arch Manning and he's the guy that they're telling, hey, you need to bench Quinn Ewers for. And Quinn led him to the college football playoff. Like, you got to win it with him. And this is the year that you got to get it done. And I think everybody in Austin knows that.
0: Yeah, it is remarkable. Harbaugh 9 years, Dabo Swinney 8, Kirby Smart 6, Ryan Day 6, Harbaugh 9. And those are football powers. And again, Ohio State, Ryan Day defended him for years. Probably why he comes on the show. I'm like, guys, he's losing to Georgia. And at the time, Clemson pre-NIL. Everybody was losing to those guys. So I just, again, put it on the screen. Last 3 years. Remember, first couple years, they had no momentum. He had to clean up recruiting. They're now dominating in-state Texas recruiting. And he's also had the deal with the NIL and the transfer portal. And that's changed everything. Not every coach has dealt with that well. Dabo has not dealt with that well. Not every coach. Brian Kelly did not do well with the NIL at LSU. Lincoln Riley has been a little hit and miss. Not every coach has handled the NIL transfer portal well. Top five in wins and losses. Top three in weeks in the top three. Two out of the last 3 years college football playoff. And couldn't you make an argument last year? Wasn't Texas the team that had a good argument to get into the playoff and didn't get in? They were kind of like the team. We were all like, it's a go either way decision. So it could be three out of 3 years in the college football playoff. And I like Arch Manning. I mean, let's slow down on Arch Manning. Okay, let's just take it. I like Arch Manning. If I said to you right now in Arch Manning, he'll never be as good as Peyton and he will not win two Super Bowls like Eli. You want to bet me on that? And I like Arch Manning. He's never going to be as good as Peyton Manning. He's not going to go to two Super Bowls against Mahomes and win both. Eli beat Brady. And I think Arch is going to be a nice pro. So let's slow down on he's got Arch. I think Arch is going to be really good. Sark told us, like, I think Arch is going to be really good. I think he's because he's Arch and because he's talented and because it's Texas. They got a lot of tough games, though, against a lot of good defenses. Here's Sark on Arch coming into the season.
3: Sometimes we get into a situation where we try to be something that we're not, or maybe that we're not yet. And then the other part of it was have some fun, man. Like we play football. We don't work football. And I think early in the season, Arch was trying to be so perfect. He was working so hard. He wanted to do everything so right. That I think the second half of the season, he just kind of said, screw it. I'm going to go play.
0: And he did. Coming up next, the story that I already know is going to annoy the you-know-what out of me all year in football. And Greg Cosell, top of next hour. Cannot wait. 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

0: Ethics is about a collection, a group. Morals is individual and personal. So Mike Vrabel and a reporter for the New York Times this offseason may have bothered you morally, but it was only an ethical lapse, we allegedly, with the reporter. There is a ethical standard at the New York Times and any newspaper about how information is collected. That's ethics. That's serious. Spygate would be an ethical lapse, right? Like, that's why the NFL has to step in and take draft picks away. What Vrabel did, allegedly, I don't care about. I literally do not care. And what's going to happen is New England is not going to win 14 games like last year, and they're not going to get to the Super Bowl like last year. Remember, Brady and Belichick only did it one time, where they won 14 games and went to the Super Bowl in back-to-back years. They did that once. The greatest dynasty ever, two dynasties. So the reason the Patriots are not going to win 14 games, they're not. And the reason they're not going to go to the Super Bowl is they're going to probably be a wild card team and have to go on the road a bunch. It's called their schedule. Let me give you what happens in the first month at Seattle, at Jacksonville, and at Buffalo. Yeah, that's a rough stretch. Let me give you some October and early November at Chicago, Green Bay, and Detroit. Let me give you how it closes out at Harbaugh, Herbert, Buffalo, at Mahomes and Andy Reid, Denver. They're going to go 10-7, or they're going to go 11-6, and they're going to make the playoffs and head on the road. That's what's going to happen. It's going to have nothing, nada, zilch to do with the thing that you're uncomfortable with morally. And you say, Colin, you're a journalist. Yes, I am. I care about ethical standards. I care about anything that becomes a gate. Spygate, Deflategate, I'll listen to that. Doesn't mean I buy it, but I'll listen to that. You're not going to tell me morally. It used to be morally. People, well, gay marriage, smoking pot. I don't want to hear your morals. I'm not interested in any of your moral stuff. Ethical stuff we can discuss. Yes, in fact, according to Oxford College, morals are an individual, personal, internal beliefs about right and wrong. Ethics are a standard of conduct established by a group, just for clarity. So I know that story's coming. I can tell you right now, I know it's coming because they're going to go, they may be 1-3 in September. And here comes that little subset of, what's wrong? I don't know. Josh Allen, Darnold and the Seahawks. Playing down in Jacksonville where it's 98 when you're a northern team. That's what's wrong. Here was Brian Hoyer yesterday on why players love Vrabel.
1: Vrabel's an alpha dog. Let's just put it that way. Anybody who was in New England, now I missed him by a year as a player, but I caught back up with him on the coaching side in Houston. And no one is going to be more of an alpha than Vrabel. And the players, they just respect him the moment he steps in front of them. And he's got that vibe, but he also... the former player in him, he sat in their seat so he can relate to them. And I think the one thing that I kept seeing last year was the guys buying in, and then they had success and they buy in more. And all of a sudden, the next thing you look up and they're in the Super Bowl.
0: So they played last year the fewest playoff teams of any NFL team, 4, and they were 2-2. They kind of got a scheduling break. But I'll tell you right now, I'll tell you where I'm buying stock on Robert Kraft, Vrabel, Drake May, and Josh McDaniel. A plus. That team is always going to be in the Super Bowl hunt. And you, in the other thing, now people will say this to me from time, because I have talked about this issue on my podcast and on this network. People will say, well, why aren't you talking about it? Because I don't care. You can't make me care about people's personal life and morals issues. I'll discuss ethical issues all the time. I don't care about morals. Your morals aren't mine. I mean, people do what they do individually with their families and stuff. That's on them. Go get help. Go get therapy. Go get counseling. I'm rooting for the families. I'm rooting for family structure to be enabled and supported. And I don't have to love somebody, but I'm not interested in it. Ethics, we can have several conversations. I saw this. So I like AJ Brown, but I said 3 years ago, I don't think he and Jalen Hurts, it doesn't work. He's reading books on the sidelines. Like, let's not go there. Let's just move on. And it took years and years and

0: years and years. And finally, Howie Roseman went, yeah, let's move him. And I think it's the right move. I would have done it a year earlier, but I think it's the right move. Because if you looked at the data told you that the less Jalen Hurts focused on A.J. Brown, the numbers told you, the better the Eagles were. That's not a knock. I think he'll go to New England and crush. I mean, some people, you know, you spend a certain time in a certain organization and it doesn't work. But my theory on quarterbacks and wide receiver drama, I'm going to almost always defend the quarterback. It can be Dez and Dak, A.J. and Jalen Hurts. It can be Diggs and Josh Allen. It can be OBJ and Baker Mayfield, Antonio Brown and Brady. It's almost always the wide receiver needs attention and validation and catches. Because a quarterback, let's be honest about this, they have to feed the entire family. A wide receiver just wants to get fed himself. And I don't blame him at all. And I think A.J. is going to crush in New England. But there are certain bets that I will make every time. And if a quarterback and a wide receiver have drama, I'm going to support the quarterback. So, and I hear this all the time. Well, everybody loves their quarterback to be one of the guys. Well, they're not really one of the guys. There's a reason you and your boss aren't best friends. Every parenting book will tell you when kids are under 15, they can't be your best friend. There's got to be boundaries. Sometimes they're going to hate you. That's called parenting. Now, as you age and are 38 and you're 70 and then you're great friends with your kids, that's different. They live with themselves. They've got their own rules. They've got their own house. They have their own relationships. Go be a best friend. But at 12, they can't be your best friend. Your son can't be your best friend. You're the mom. You're the parent. There are boundaries. And so, and I kind of think there are with my boss, there are boundaries. I'm a boss at my company. There are boundaries. And I think the reality is quarterbacks are a conduit to management sometimes. They're a conduit to the coach. They're the boss. I know. You want them to be best friends. I don't need Jalen Hurts chugging Bud Lights on a Tuesday with a Mike linebacker. I don't need it. If they want to do it individually, fine. I just don't need it. So, AJ, and by the way, they have not talked reportedly since they broke up. Well, it's camp. They're busy. It's different in basketball. I do need Tatum and Jaylen Brown because there's only five starters and they have to work together very, very well, right? Because they're both elite players. I would like to have a decent relationship. In football, quarterback, wide receiver, I could care less. Wide receivers generally hang out with wide receivers. Quarterbacks hang out with coaches. That's just the way it is. So A.J. Brown will crush in New England, though. He talked this week about his relationship with Jaylen.
1: No, it's not about no closure or anything, man. It's love. You know, I want a Super Bowl ring with them. And it's always be love, no matter how anyone feels. You know, I love Philly, and I will always love Phily. But I'm here now, and that's where my feet are, and that's what I'm focused on. I wouldn't say I'm in a better place, you know. I wasn't in a bad place in Philly, you know. So I leave it at that.
0: For the record, Jalen had a higher completion percentage when targeting Saquon Barkley, Dallas Goedert, and Devontae Smith. Passer rating, excuse me, when he was in Philadelphia, right? Like he actually has a higher. Now, some of that could be A.J. Brown goes downfield more. A.J. Brown draws the best corner back. There's a lot of things that fall into this. It's not that A.J. Brown's not good, but when they targeted him seven or fewer times, Jalen Hurts the last 2 years hasn't lost a game. He doesn't lose games. So, you know, I can love somebody, but there can be a reality simultaneously of like, yeah, it's time. It's time for the A-plus receiver to go get Drake May. And Drake May throws about as accurate a deep ball as the league has. So that's going to work just fine. All right. I'm sorry, J-Mac, on the morals things.
2: I got so much to say on that. But on your A.J. Brown point, I will note, you know, if you're QB1 and I'm wide receiver one and you get me traded, don't think I'm going to be taking your calls, bro.
0: You know? Well,
2: I'm not surprised A.J. Brown and Hurts haven't talked. That was an ugly ending. All the reports that were out there clearly are true. They had beef.
0: The alpha in that is not the unhappy wide receiver. It's the quarterback. The quarterback runs the show.
2: He does.
0: I mean, we have two mics, but they only have one ball. The quarterback runs the show. Let me tell you about something most people have never heard of and probably should have. It's called Byrna. 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
15: Multiple players and draft picks involved in a five-team NBA trade. The headline of the deal, the Cavs acquire forward Peyton Watson from Denver, and the LA Clippers pick up veteran Max Strus from Cleveland. NFL camps continue with more injuries in the news. The Texans have lost wideout Jaden Higgins for the season with a torn ACL, and Chargers center Tyler Biadasz also suffers an ACL injury and is out indefinitely. The Colts waiting for news on the status of tight end Tyler Warren. He suffered a groin injury, and Commanders D-tackle Jerzon Newton to miss significant time after undergoing surgery to repair a torn pec. Among the baseball headlines, the Dodgers may be coming out of their slump. They beat the Rockies 6-4 in 10 innings to complete a series sweep. Kike Hernandez with two hits and a homer for L.A.
16: Obviously, we haven't played our best baseball lately, and as a good team, as a team that's leading the division, what we need to do is, you know, the teams at the bottom of the standings, you need to beat those guys.
15: The Dodgers a game and a half behind the Brewers in the race for the best record in baseball. I'm Matt McCoy.
17: Previously on The Herd.
0: Play that back. Wait a minute. We have a massive MVP debate in the National League. Pete Crow Armstrong and Shohei Ohtani for the Dodgers. It's not a legacy debate. This is going to come down to at-bats overwhelmingly. PCA is the favorite.
17: A new day in The Herd starts now.
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0: You guys can laugh at me all you want.
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0: Oh, yeah. The Herd.
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0: Okay, here we go. Welcome in. Hour number two, Greg Cosell in a couple of minutes. You know, years ago, long, long time ago, he's passed away. Fernando Valenzuela was a pitcher for the Dodgers. It's a fascinating story. Is that the Dodgers sent a scout out to look at a shortstop. And Fernando Valenzuela, on three pitches, he got behind in the count, then threw three straight strikes and struck out this young, hot shortstop prospect. And the scout later said, I forgot about the shortstop. I'm like, who's the pitcher? It was Fernando Valenzuela. And he came up to the Dodgers. I think it was a strike-shortened season. And his first eight starts, five were shutouts. And it was called Fernando Mania. It took over baseball. And I think later he worked as a Dodger broadcaster for years and years and years. He was just absolutely beloved. And it took over baseball. Fernando Mania. I am expecting the same thing when Fernando Mendoza eventually starts for the Raiders. I don't know if he'll start week one, two, or three. But the stories about this kid, I read a story this morning on ESPN that's just fascinating. 15 years old, he was so buttoned up. And he threw a bad pick this week against the Texans in practice. He's just so optimistic. I know y'all think it's corny and cringy, but here he is after throwing that very optimistic after a really ugly pick against the Texans this week.
21: I would say that it is tough. However, everything that is tough, you wouldn't want something to be easy. If it's tough, it's worth it. And that's why it works at the highest level. And it's great because the teammates, we rely on each other. We all are able to bounce back from it and have a forward-thinking and optimistic mindset, whether it's, hey, tranquilo, which means calm in Spanish, hey, tranquilo, move forward, you know? It's all good.
0: Corny is fine if it's genuine. If it's genuinely who you are, I am good with it. I think he's, and it's really interesting because all the executives I talk to, they're like, you know, he's a first-round prospect. I'm like, I think he's 30% Herbert, big, strong, obsessed, and smart. I think he's 30% Matt Ryan, but bigger. I think he's a little more athletic. Herbert, C.J. Stroud were called stiff. And then all of a sudden, you watch their last college start, Herbert against Wisconsin in the Rose Bowl. C.J. Stroud's playing Georgia, running around, and you're like, oh, they can run. Mendoza. Kurt Cignetti said this week he's never thrown more deep balls as a coach 30-plus years than when Fernando Mendoza. He's got a big arm. I he's like Andrew Luck. He likes to throw the ball down the field. So I get big brain power. He's a little corny. I think he moves better than people think. Go watch the highlights against Miami or Penn State. A lot of NFL players on the field. I think he moves just fine. He's not Jared Goff. He's not Matt Stafford. And with that, 47 years at NFL Films, Greg Cosell. I don't know if Greg likes him as much as I do, but I really like the kid. And I think he's just had good parents. He's a good kid. So it's preseason. First couple of drives are the ones I watched. Then it's guys I've never heard of. Did the film or tape say anything that was encouraging or discouraging?
18: I think it was encouraging, but I look, you know, when I watch preseason, Colin, you're probably the same way. You look for specific things. You know they're not game planning. You know it's not about that. So one thing, now, and I think we spoke about this last week as well before the first game, is I wanted to see how much they put him under center and have him run play action where he'd have to turn his back to the defense. And we're seeing a play where he did, and he did it very well. That was a play I was going to mention when he hit Benson between the numbers on a window throw. Another thing you wanted to see as well when you're watching his tape, and obviously they know that that's something that he needs to work on and get better at, because he really didn't do much of that in college. So you look for specific things. Even this touchdown to Jack Beck was a really good ball. It was a two-man route concept. They opened the window for him and he hit it with really good timing. He does have a pretty refined sense of timing and rhythm, and that's a very difficult thing to teach. I've seen interviews with former quarterbacks. Carson Palmer is very good when you talk to him about it, where he talks about the fact that anticipation is something you can't really teach. You either have it or you don't. Yeah. I think that that's one thing Mendoza does have. I don't want to sit here and say he's got it at the highest level. We don't know that for sure by any means until he plays in the league in real games. But I think he does have a pretty natural sense of it, that there's something there to work with.
0: So Ty Simpson, here's what impressed me. They let him throw 25 times behind backup offensive linemen, backup undrafted running backs. So his performance was with guys who may not make this team because it's a pretty darn stacked roster. I thought he moved well. I think we both know he moved well at Alabama. He's a mover. He's not Matt Jones. He's a mover. But I was kind of impressed by what I saw. What'd you see?
18: Well, you know, it's funny. To me, that was such a great example of how smart McVay is. Because on the first two series, what did they do? They gave him four design rollouts against second and third unit defense. Players who are so amped up to show how well they can play that they're going to overreact to everything. They're not going to play with the necessary assignment, discipline, and responsibility on defense. So you give him these rollouts, and of course they have a misdirection element to them off the run action, and the defense is nowhere to be seen. So they gave him easy throws early. They settled him in. He got extremely comfortable. And then later in the game in the fourth quarter, they went to their drop back passing game, and he looked very comfortable because he had settled in. So I just thought that the coaching staff did such a good job allowing him to be comfortable, to be confident, and then he could play to his physical traits. You know, he's got pretty good physical traits. And by the way, we all know he's in a great situation because of McVay, but it's even better for this reason. Because Matthew Stafford, during the offseason, he doesn't have to take part in every single thing that they do because he's so mentally and physically at the top of his game. So Simpson gets even more work with that particular team than he might with another team where the quarterback is younger and needs all the offseason work. So he is in such a good situation to learn a really difficult offense to learn. And I mean, I like Simpson coming out. He's obviously, they hope the only time he would play this year might be to take a victory snap in a game, but he's in a really good spot.
0: So it's interesting. Through the course of my life, wide receivers have had big personalities, often battle with their quarterback, even the great ones.
18: Sure.
0: And then you get a guy like DJ Moore, who never misses a start, who doesn't talk a lot, who's very, very durable, good hands, very productive. And everybody's like, and I'm like, guys, it's like Amari Cooper. Amari Cooper used to always get criticized. And I'm like, Amari Cooper and DJ Moore, durable, tough, good hands, pros, run routes, productive. They don't have big personalities. You never see them in the news. I like that from a wide receiver. So DJ Moore goes to Josh Allen. And I'm telling people, you guys, I know y'all love Ben Johnson and the Bears, but I'm like, he was a very reliable adult target. Does his game work with Josh Allen?
18: I mean, theoretically, his game works anywhere because he's a consistent player who can work certainly at the short to intermediate levels, not a true burner at this point in his career. But you know what struck me about watching that tape, and you probably noticed it as well? All the under center play action. There were four under center play actions, I think three to Moore, one to Shakir, and that is coming back in the league overall. But that's the thing I really noticed about that offense, because now that Joe Brady, it's totally his show because he's the head coach. I think you'll see a lot more of sort of the Sean Payton influence, because don't forget, that's where he was before he was at LSU. So he was with Sean Payton for 2 years before he was the OC at LSU in that record-setting year with Joe Burrow. So, I think you're going to see a lot more play action. I think that helps everything about your offense. Play action under center. And you'll see that more in the league. But that's what really stood out to me watching that those couple of series with Josh Allen. And Moore is, you know, he's just a veteran receiver. You nailed it. He's a veteran receiver who knows how to play. He'll know how to get into the soft spots versus zone. He's just a solid addition.
0: Yeah, I think it's going to work big. I also think A.J. Brown to New England will work big. And yeah. I said this, sometimes there is, and you see this in NBA, you see this in the NFL, like when Jalen Hurts targeted A.J. Brown seven or fewer times, the Eagles were actually better than eight or more times. This was a little Dez Dak, where Dak kind of glommed onto Dez because Dez wanted the ball. He felt guilty. Let's get it to him. I'm a young quarterback. And actually, Dak was better when he could, spread it around the infield. So I think Jalen's going to be better. I think A.J. Brown's a big hit with Drake May. How do you think he fits in New England and Josh McDaniel's offense?
18: Well, A.J. Brown is a true boundary X, meaning the single receiver to the short side of the field. There's not that many of those guys in the NFL. The blueprint for those guys would probably be George Pickens and Nico Collins, but A.J. Brown fits into that category as well. And every offense would love to have that receiver, because when you line up in what we call 3-by-1 sets, trips to one side and the single receiver to the short side, that receiver gets a lot of one-on-one coverage, yeah. Man-to-man coverage. And you want him to be able to win. A.J. Brown has shown the ability to do that in his career. And there's no question that the Patriots, as good as Drake May was last year, they didn't have that kind of receiver. So that kind of receiver does nothing but help your offense. And Drake May last year, by the way, they were one of the best first down passing teams in football. Drake May's first down passing numbers were off the charts. So, you know, this is a team that can throw the ball well. And now with A.J. Brown there, Romeo Doubs there, now they've got a pretty good receiving core.
0: So when Mike McDaniel went to Miami, there's no question he got Tua to a Pro Bowl, a lot of sets, a lot of motion. But there were always limitations on Tua's athletic ability and Tua's ability in bad weather to throw it downfield. So do you have kind of in your mind what you think Mike McDaniel and Justin Herbert could potentially look like?
18: Well, I think Mike McDaniel has a pretty defined offensive approach. You know, don't forget, you know, we're all assuming that this is going to be, now a push it down the field pass game. And there's no question Herbert has far more throwing talent as far as arm strength than someone like Tua or even when he was with the 49ers, McDaniel, that is. But don't forget, they also brought Alec Ingold in and McDaniel's background is a lot of 21 personnel. And so this is, they're going to play a lot of 21, I would guess. That's what they did in Miami with A-Chain having the big year. I think Herbert's really gifted. I don't think there's any question about that. And people in the league, as you well know, think very, very highly of Justin Herbert. They talk about him as a top five quarterback just because of the pure physical gifts. But I don't think you're going to see just a bombs away offense by any stretch of the imagination. They'll take their shots, but this is not going to be, the greatest show on turf. There'll be a running team. Marian Hampton is there. They brought in Ingold. They've got a really good O-line, assuming Slater's back healthy and all back healthy. They've got a good old line. So I think they'll take their shots because Herbert can do that. But I don't see this as just, throw ball. They're not going to play like that.
0: So I said for 7-8 years, I defended Lamar Jackson. I said he's better in the pocket than you think. And then last year, he wasn't as fast. And this is fairly predictable. Baltimore has struggled for years to get wide receiver right, but it does look like Jacoby Lane and Zay Flowers. Jacoby Lane, the rookie out of USC, has had a very, very good camp, and he's a different body type than Zay Flowers, so I think that could be interesting. But when you watch Lamar, and maybe I'm asking you to project here, but he didn't look as fast. He just did not. I think he's hit kind of a ceiling in the pocket. He's fine. I don't think he's Allen or Mahomes or maybe a Drake May. I think he's good enough. What do you expect with Lamar? First time play caller, rookie head coach, the rookie wide receiver may end up being like a big element in the offense. What do you feel like that injury and that game, that style, that's what he is now? Or do you think, oh no, the jet fuel's back. He's healthy. He'll be old Lamar.
18: You know, I think he's better than in the pocket. And believe me, I've watched Lamar throughout his entire career. And I think he's better than the pocket in the pocket than he's given credit for. And don't forget, now they have Declan Doyle as the OC. And he sort of has a Sean Payton, Ben Johnson background. So I think you're going to see a lot of really interesting, pass game concepts, and I think he'll do fine. You know, he throws the ball well from the pocket. Because of his movement ability over the years, and because I don't know whether there's a bias generally against that style of quarterback, just assuming they're not good in the pocket, but he's been good from the pocket in his career. He's put really good passing numbers up. He doesn't usually throw many picks, Colin. He doesn't turn it over. He's been, you know, we're not going to sit here and say he's Tom Brady, but he's good from the pocket. So I would expect him, assuming he's, you know, open to a new system, which of course quarterbacks have to be open about that. They have to be willing to let it work. But I think there's a lot of really good pass game concepts that he's going to, you know, that will be part of what Declan Doyle does. Because as I said, he's got the Sean Payton, Ben Johnson background.
0: So we got into this discussion the other day about Patrick Mahomes. If you go to the last three years, he's had a real dip in efficiency. In fact, over the last three years, he had a passer rating that's lower than Russell Wilson in that space and a completion percentage lower than Daniel Jones. Now, Brady never really had that dip. I mean, the Randy Moss years, he spiked, but I kind of felt like I got with Brady every year. And with Mahomes, you've got an injury. He's expensive. There's limitations to what they can build around him. Josh Simmons is very good, but he got hurt at Ohio State, and he was hurt last year as a rookie. Yep. And I think there's just realities to rosters. When you have to give up Trent McDuffie, they didn't want to do that. When you have to give up Joe Tooney, you don't want to do that. So I look at Mahomes, and I think an injury, there's been less efficiency. The wide receiver position is a very hard position to draft. Xavier Worthy's more gadget than volume. When you watch the tape on Mahomes and there's this inefficiency, is there a reason why? Is it just personnel? I think you said something last year where he didn't trust his own line, which is, by the way, the longer you're in this league, that gets into your head for everybody. Where are you on Patrick?
18: Yeah, well, what I'm about to say is totally anecdotal from watching tape. Again, maybe someone would have stats on this, but I'm just going to tell you anecdotally from watching tape. I think that I come away and I speak to my guys on the matchup show about this a lot. And I say it just seems that all his good plays now come outside of structure. You know, it doesn't seem as if there's what there used to be, far more plays within the structural design of the pass game. And it seems like so many of the good plays now, I'm certainly not 100%. I don't want people to think that. But I think so many of the good plays now seem to be outside of structure plays, which we know he's very good at. We know his sense of spatial awareness is as good as any quarterback that's ever played. His instincts, his feel, just really high, high level. But it just does not seem like there's a timing and rhythm to the pass game within structure the way there was 3-4 years ago. I think the last 3 years, Colin, they've only averaged 22 points a game, which is not great, you know, in today's NFL. So again, what I'm saying is purely anecdotal based on tape. Maybe somebody has numbers that tell me I'm wrong, but that's the feel I get watching the tape.
0: Is there any other quarterback in the last 10, 20 years that you felt the same thing about? A good quarterback that you thought, I mean, it's how Aaron Rodgers, was he mostly out of structure or in his prime?
18: No, not in his prime. I mean, he could make those plays, no question, but not in his prime, no.
0: Yeah.
18: Most quarterbacks go the other way. They start to play more in structure because their physical traits,
0: right,
18: you know, start to drop just yeah. a little bit. And in this league, a little bit means a lot. I mean, you know, but I think Mahomes is clearly a very smart player. I would think he knows this. I'm sure Andy Reid knows this. He is one of the most intriguing guys to watch this year, just to see coming off that injury. They say he'll be ready week one, but you know how it is sometimes with ACLs. It takes guys just mentally a little time to sort of work through all that. He's one of the most intriguing quarterbacks to watch this year.
0: Yeah, I agree. Greg Cosell, 47 years NFL Films. He's got an iHeart. He and Mike Harmon on Sundays, Fox Sports Radio on the iHeart app. As always, Greg, it's great to have you on.
18: Thanks, Colin. Really appreciate it.
0: Yeah. Yeah, it's kind of jarring when you look, because you know they have a good GM and a good coach. It really, Kansas City is a great example of how hard it is to draft wide receivers. You know, they gave up Tyreek Hill. They did very, very well. But over the last 3 or 4 years, that position, there was a story years ago. I thought it was so smart. They went and looked at 20 previous drafts at the positions that hit the most football positions, like center. Very few centers, if you draft them in the first round, generally they're dominant performers. There's a great Iowa offensive lineman. I don't know if he's a center. I think he's a guard. He's going to work in the NFL. Quentin Nelson, like, that's going to work in the NFL. Generally speaking, there are certain positions that you draft in the first round, and there's a higher hit percentage. Wide receiver is by far and away the most misses. There's just an incredible number of wide receivers that miss because they're great athletes and you can fall in love with that. But some of them have relied on athleticism and they never become great route tree receivers. They just don't run enough good routes. They're harder to coach. They don't play within structure. 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The body starts changing. 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
30: All right, Cowherd, we do have some breaking news in this segment. It's in the NBA, so it's not that big of a deal. All right, let's get started with Aaron Rodgers. Colin, your guy Aaron Rodgers joining forces with Mike McCarthy. They've had some success back in Green Bay, but Pittsburgh last year, the offense just lacked a pop. 24th in explosive passes, and obviously against the Texans in that playoff beatdown, it was embarrassing. But according to McCarthy, Rodgers is, quote, having a hell of a camp, and his ball play has been top notch. Now, we did touch on this. I think the Pittman addition is sneaky good for them. because it enables them to not be a one-trick pony, dump offs to the running backs and tight ends or down the field to Metcalf. Rodgers just didn't want to move after the injuries with the Jets, and he wants to get rid of the ball quickly.
0: Have you noticed they've, Kate, Washington, big, Freiermuth, big, Pittman, big, Metcalf, big. They really have. It's not a quick, twitchy receiving core. It's a big, physical, strong, wear well over a season receiving core. It's interesting when you look at it. It's one of the bigger, like if they had a tug of war in the NFL offenses, it's a big, strong, physical receiving and tight end core.
30: Yeah.
0: And that's probably by design. It's not a lot of twitchy small guys in the slot. It's a big, experienced. I mean, again, Pittman, Metcalf, Rodgers, Freiermuth, those are older players, which Aaron is generally, Brady was like this. They're more comfortable with older guys that generationally they connect with. They learn the playbook. They know the game. They know the state of the league. And so I think it's clearly an offense built for Aaron's liking. Veteran coach, veteran receivers, a veteran tight end. I think it'll work.
30: So I would say about 20% of me, every five times I think about the Steelers, I think, remember when McCarthy went to Dallas with Dak? And they all of a sudden were really a good team.
0: Yeah.
30: Now, obviously, Dak's better than Rodgers, but McCarthy does know offense. So there is a world where this team comes out of the gate. I think we showed the schedule, I don't know, Tuesday or something.
0: Well,
30: they could open 5-2.
0: Well, also, Mike Tomlin was a good coach. He's going to do great on TV. He's a good guy, good broadcaster, good coach. But this, I mean, the truth is the gap between McCarthy and Tomlin offensively, and it's an offensive league, is sizable. Mike's really good on offense. He may not be the hippest young guy, but the Steelers really had no offensive feel at all. They don't consistently run the football. Mm-hmm. They don't have a young quarterback that they, you know, Drew Aller, whatever. Like it's just an organization that spends way more money on defense than they should. The offensive line, they can never quite get it right. So, I mean, to me, it feels like I think the gap between Tomlin and McCarthy on that side of the ball is significant. So I think the offense, it won't just be slightly better. It will be noticeably more productive.
30: And when you could get the Browns twice in the first 8 weeks, the dysfunctional Browns, Colts, we don't know what Daniel Jones, like, I know it looks solid in camp. We don't know. I know they have one game in Paris. I think that's the Saints game. Paris, the greatest city on planet Earth. I think they could start out, 5-3, maybe 6-2. I mean, the only team there that made the playoffs last year is the Patriots, right? That's it in their first 8 games. The problem is the back end. I think the league wanted to really help out Aaron Rodgers and say, we're not going to sandbag you with all these early games. Get through that 5-3, 6-2, and then we get excitement in November, December for games that matter. So I'm going to go with no playoffs for Steelers. What's your verdict?
0: I think they're going to go down to week 17, and it's going to be Baltimore, Cincinnati, and Pittsburgh will be a game shy. I think the end of the year, Cincinnati edges them for the wild card. But again, okay. I think they're interesting. They're one of those teams like the Colts. The Colts are not going to be bad if Daniel Jones is upright. They're going to be viable. The Steelers are going to be viable. They're not bad. I don't think they're either one's going to get into the playoffs. Nobody would be shocked if they did. There's too many good players.
30: All right, let's move on to the Detroit Lions. I think I called this last year that the Lions Super Bowl window had closed. A lot of injuries. Well, Dan Campbell's pushing back now saying that ain't true. Our Super Bowl window is not closed. Here's what's interesting, Colin. They went from Ben Johnson, right? Ben Johnson, the great OC, 2 years ago. Now they've got a guy by the name of Drew Petzing, who was previously in Arizona. Did nothing to, inspire confidence. Before that, they had John Morton, who was fired. That this is an issue. It's when you don't have an offensive coach and you lose a great offensive mind like Ben Johnson.
0: Well, Campbell he was a tight end. And I think Petzing, if you looked at the production in Arizona, considering the quarterback, I thought it was pretty in the toughest division. Yeah, I thought I kept watching Arizona last year going, how are they scoring 27 points? It was Jacoby Brissett. Harrison did not play very well as a rookie. The offensive line was suboptimal.
30: Whoa. That changes the calculus here.
0: I trust the general manager, Brad Holmes. I think he's really smart. So listen, they did what a lot of corporations do. They lost a great employee, Ben Johnson. and they hired in-house. This is what Michigan football did. My entire life, I've said this over and over again. If you have a great operation and a really good employee, a hotshot, leaves, don't go down the hallway. Have a global search. You can't replace Ben Johnson with a guy down the hallway. That generally doesn't work. And Ben was the talk of the league offensively for several years. So, and it's nothing against the Morton that didn't work out. It's nothing against him. But Michigan football did this. You lose Jim Harbaugh. The answer isn't the guy down the hallway. Now, people will say, well, what about Marcus Freeman? Marcus Freeman, I think, was kind of recognized as one of those guys. If you made two or three, I mean, Brian Kelly said, this is the next star in college football. Like, everybody in Notre Dame was like, yeah, that's the guy. But that's an exception. Marcus Freeman generally isn't on the staff. The only reason Marcus Freeman was on the staff still, he loved Notre Dame, and he was still young by coaching terms. You know, usually guys like Marcus Freeman, and by the way, if Brian Kelly would have signed an extension, Marcus Freeman would have taken a head coaching job somewhere.
30: Yeah.
0: Right? Like maybe at Michigan, you know, a place like Michigan when Harbaugh left, he probably would have stayed for a year or two and gone. So I think the guy from Arizona is going to be a big hit. That's one of my predictions. Detroit wins their division. Very strong chance they play in the conference championship.
30: By the way, I just looked up John Morton. He's delivering Amazon packages currently in Chicago. So there's a keep an eye out. You might see the former OC of the Lions. Final story, Colin. The breaking news is your guy, James Harden. He looked like Jim Harden in the playoffs playing so poorly. He just got a new 3-year, $97 million contract. The producer looked it up. James Harden has made around $500 million in his NBA career. Just staggering financials for James Harden. Listen, we know that he is really an all-time great. He's a Hall of Famer. I know Russell Westbrook recently retired. Harden's had a much better career. Sorry, guys, it's true. Okay? Harden did have a bad playoff. Still averaged 19 in the postseason.
0: No, I mean, he's a score distributor. You know, you're not going to, it's these players that don't play on the defensive end. It could be Luka, it could be Carmelo, it could be Kyrie Irving, it could be James Harden. They're all-time greats. They deserve the Hall of Fame. I don't necessarily trust them to guide to be the North Star in a team in the playoffs. I mean, why didn't LeBron choose Cleveland? Had a home there. Why did they made, they're a good team. Why didn't he choose it?
30: It's fair.
0: My take was always LeBron knows what he isn't. He has to surround himself with young, athletic guys willing to defend. VJ Edgecombe, Jaylen Brown, Tyrese Maxey. I think one of the reasons LeBron didn't sign because Mitchell and Harden are not willing defenders and they're not good at it. So I think James, I would vote him in the Hall of Fame. He's a tremendous player, a credit to the game. But when you get to the playoffs, man, one thing we know for sure, you can't be a defensive liability. You don't have to be great. Jokic wasn't great, but you got to put effort in.
30: I was trying to think of an NFL quarterback comparison. You may or hate, you may love or hate these. So James Harden, right? Great scorer. Like you said, don't play a lot of defense, made a lot of money, good playoff runs. I actually think he's probably somewhere along the lines of a Dan Fouts in the NFL, a guy who put up a ton of stats, didn't win really a championship. Now, Harden was always an MVP finalist. You know, he had like a 5-year window where he was first, second, or third in the MVP voting. So I don't know. Where would you go as like an NFL comp for Harden?
0: We do, I mean, we do have a lot of great players who don't have playoff success. I mean, there's been a lot of, I mean, Kyrie Irving was viewed as a semi-bust before LeBron got there. Remember, Kyrie played like 8 games at Duke. He was injured. And then he went to Cleveland. He couldn't stay healthy. Yeah. I can remember talking to people in Cleveland. He's a bust. Teammates don't like him. LeBron goes and you're like, wow. And then immediately he breaks that up. He didn't want to play with him, which is, you know, generally LeBron elevates everybody. But so I don't know if there's a comp, but I listen, there's a lot of great quarterbacks who haven't been good in the postseason. Phillip Rivers, you know, he's going to get Hall of Fame votes. Then there are a lot of great basketball players that don't win in the postseason. Doesn't mean you're not a Hall of Famer. Winning in the postseason is, contextualize it. You need the right coach. Generally speaking, you need a really, Brady had a lot of great defenses. Like, you know, Troy Aikman for a couple of years had great defenses. Joe Montana for a couple of years had great defenses. Aaron Rodgers had one great defense in Green Bay. That year he won the Super Bowl. So, I mean, I'm just being fair, is if Aaron would have had six top five defenses, he probably has more than one ring.
30: Yeah. Now, may sound like we're bagging on Harden. I'm just saying, I think he's a top 25 all-time player. I mean, I'm just telling you, you look at his resume, it's incredible. I think he had a better career than Carmelo Anthony, no doubt. It's not even close. I mean, James Harden is, you look at the numbers, Colin, he averaged over 30 points. They changed the rules because he was so unguardable offensively. I remember you doing segments about how he's the best offensive player since Michael Jordan.
0: Oh, no, he was great.
30: This guy was an awesome player. He's still very good.
0: Yeah, I'm not knocking him, and I think he's a better passer than people give him credit for. I like James Harden. I don't love him. I just don't trust him in the postseason. I think when you're ball-centric, Luka has this issue. You know, the late Kobe Bryant used to say this all the time. You can't have the ball in your hands that much and win in the playoffs. Luka, ball-centric. James Harden, ball-centric. Those guys wilt in the playoffs. You got to play off ball more. Steph Curry's got the ball a lot, but he's very good off ball. So you save some energy.
30: And if Harden invited me to go hang out one night at one of these, you know, jiggle joints, I'm with him. I want to see what his party life is like. That guy really tears it up.
0: Well, you'd have a moral issue at home.
30: Ah, the moral ethics. Yes.
0: J-Mac for the news.
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0: 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Pete Crow Armstrong for the Cubs and Shohei Ohtani for the Dodgers. 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PCA, remember, he's the best defensive player in Major League Baseball, not just outfielder, right? 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
8: 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Let's get this clock started on.

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4: So whenever I hear fans complain about Justin Herbert being overrated or Bo Nix is overrated or C.J. Stroud, who hasn't gotten the big money yet, you shouldn't pay him, I'm always like, be very, very careful about telling me Bo Nix is no good. So I did not count this past draft where there's only one quarterback I like out of the 10 drafted, Fernando. I went to the previous five drafts, 57 quarterbacks drafted, 57, exactly six are absolute franchise quarterbacks. Caleb Williams, but people complain about his accuracy, but he is. Drake May, he's had one great year, but he did make the Pro Bowl as a rookie. Bo Nix, people say he dumps off underneath too much. C.J. Stroud has regressed. Brock Purdy doesn't have big-time traits. He's not that big. He gets banged up a lot. And Trevor Lawrence, who was really circling the drain until Liam Cohen. So even of the six that have hit, there's a question about, many people would say, well, I mean, they've only got one good year. Now, Jaden Daniels isn't on it. He had a great year. And then last year, he missed 10 starts and was bad in the games he played. So I'm going to wait on that one. I think he'll probably end up being a hit. I liked him, but that was the big knock going into his career. Like, can he stay healthy? He is skinny and spindly. And the answer is his first year, he didn't miss starts, but he was hurt throughout most of the season. And last year he missed 10 starts. So before you want to sell your stock on Bo Nix and CJ Stroud, or you criticize Drake May or Justin Herbert, 6 of 57. And that's with the rules now, leaning offense, never been more offensive coaches, good ones, never been more 7-on-7 camps, never been more personal coaching and training, never been better nutrition, more film work. So everything is built for quarterbacks to succeed. And that's what you get. 6 of 57, 10.5% hit. And again, most of you had bailed on Trevor Lawrence, and most of you now are bailing on C.J. Stroud. I'm not, and a big part of it is, well, I've seen him be really good. He keeps making the playoffs, and who else is on the market? I mean, it's really unbelievable with all this great coaching and all these rules-leaning offense. That's why with quarterbacks, it's like if you've got one, just don't pick up the phone. Just keep him. I mean, Phillip Rivers retired, came in, and it's just so interesting. Phillip Rivers, at the end of his career, went to Indianapolis, and he was 11-5, and he got him to the playoffs. And the guy was literally could not move. He was a batting cage with a helmet. He could not move. And he was like 11-5. And then he retires, puts on weight, comes back with the Colts, and you're like, he's not terrible. Like, there is an it quality to these quarterbacks. I mean, I've said this about Brock Purdy. He's if Christian McCaffrey's not playing, he's not the same quarterback. But his ability to read the field quickly, there's no doubt. Everybody in the league I talk to, every single person's like, that dude sees the field as well as Montana. Like, it's incredible. He is always throwing to the right spot. He doesn't have the biggest arm. He's not the most athletic, but the kid sees the field. And I'm not joking here. Like, elite level snap, he's always throwing to the right spot. So, and that's seeing the field gets rid of about half of these quarterbacks. Zach Wilson, didn't see the field. Justin Fields doesn't see the field. Anyway, J-Mac, when I hear about the Caleb Williams criticisms, folks, he went 19 of 33 last year in the average game. If he goes 21 of 33, you've got yourself a legend, not just a

0: good quarterback because his athleticism, his arm, his dynamic traits. You have a legend because at 21 of 33 is 67%. Okay. That is better than Brady's career completion percentage.
1: All right. Hey, legend is strong for now. It might be in a couple years. Can we get the list of Colin's guys on the screen? Okay, Colin, this is what's fascinating. And I watched this early say, I love this. So you said just now that Trevor Lawrence was circling the drain until last year when he got Liam Cohen. Right. Brock Purdy got Kyle Shanahan. Yeah. C.J. Stroud is a bit of an outlier, hasn't had a great offensive coordinator yet. Bo Nix got Sean Payton. Drake May got Josh McDaniels, who is one of the best offensive coordinators in the last two decades. And Caleb Williams had a rough rookie year. Yeah. I don't want to hear that he was a Pro Bowler or May was a Pro Bowler. Neither of them were great in their first year. Caleb Williams was awesome with Ben Johnson. So I don't know that we have so much a quarterback problem as a coaching problem. If you get a great coach or a really, really strong coach, you got a chance to be a hit. The one guy on here who had a bust was Shanahan when he drafted Trey Lance, who famously skipped the season during COVID and was a total bust. But if you get a good coach, you've got a great chance to succeed.
0: I would ask, what great quarterback ever, name one who did not have a great coach? Marino had Shula.
1: Yep.
0: Montana Young had Walsh.
1: Mm-hmm.
0: Brady had Belichick. Mahomes has Reed.
1: Yep.
0: Now, Josh Allen has not had a, quote, great coach, and he's been great, doesn't have a Super Bowl. Burrow has Zach Taylor. He's been great. We don't qualify that as a great coach.
1: Yeah,
0: so they're, I think I would argue that you say, well, they've had great coaches. All quarterbacks need a great coach.
1: Yeah. For the record, Josh Allen sputtered early, got Brian Daboll, became a superstar.
0: And Joe Brady's been good.
1: Joe Brady's been good. He had
0: very
1: Joe
0: good.
1: Burrow. But that's why I like Brian Daboll in Tennessee this year with
0: Cam Ward.
1: But to go back to this, Jaden Daniels, I think, is getting kind of a rough go. I just looked it up. He missed one start at Arizona in college across 5 years. You know, Drake May missed zero.
0: But he was bad last year.
1: He was hurt. You know, and Drake May wasn't great his first year. Caleb wasn't great.
0: Drake May has no injury problem. It all starts with that. The first thing I look at is, do you miss starts? Bo Nix, when he got injured at the end, it's like, oh, Bo Nix played 61 college games. Everything starts. I've said this eight times about Caleb Williams. He never misses a start.
1: Tough.
0: I mean, high school, college, pro. He got destroyed his first year. Never misses a start. Jaden Daniels now, first year he was banged up constantly. Last year missed 10 starts. I'm gonna give him till Thanksgiving. And if he can play clean and he's good, okay, then he makes this list. But it is pretty amazing. 6 of 57.
1: So let me spin it forward to the 2027 draft with this loaded quarterbacks. I'll tell you right now, my Jets want Arch Manning. If Aaron Glenn's a coach, it's gonna be a failure. I'll just tell you right now. I don't care who they get, which is why we need, you know, Shanahan to get ousted in San Fran, unlikely.
0: No, what you have to do as a Jets fan is let Aaron coach the entire season.
1: Yes.
0: What you don't want to do is put in an interim guy in week 9 and he wins some games and everybody's like, oh, the players love him. Everybody loves the substitute teacher. Let Aaron Glenn go 4-13 and then go get the hottest, you know, Ben Johnson on the market.
1: So let me just, I'm workshopping this take. I was going to save it for when you're on vacay coming up, but there is some smoke out there around LaFleur in Green Bay. I was not believing it, but I heard some more stuff about it. There's a world where it does not go well for him this year and he's on the market. I think he would instantly be the hottest coach next year.
0: That's interesting.
1: And if he gets one of these young quarterbacks, we know he's a good quarterback coach. Hey,
0: I have said this. The Jets, outside of quarterback, their offensive roster is really good. Here's the reality. Everybody has access to information now. 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
7: five-team NBA trade. The headline of the deal, the Cavs acquire forward Peyton Watson from Denver, and the LA Clippers pick up veteran Max Strus from Cleveland. NFL camps continue with more injuries in the news. The Texans have lost wideout Jaden Higgins for the season with a torn ACL, and Charger center Tyler Biadasz also suffers an ACL injury and is out indefinitely. The Colts waiting for news on the status of tight end Tyler Warren. He suffered a groin injury, and Commanders D-tackle Jerzon Newton to miss significant time after undergoing surgery to repair a torn pec. Among the baseball headlines, the Dodgers may be coming out of their slump. They beat the Rockies 6-4 in 10 innings to complete a series sweep. Kike Hernandez with two hits and a homer for L.A.
19: Obviously, we haven't played our best baseball lately, and as a good team, as a team that's leading the division, what we need to do is, you know, the teams at the bottom of the standings, you need to beat those guys.
7: The Dodgers a game and a half behind the Brewers in the race for the best record in baseball. I'm Matt McCoy.
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22: We have a massive MVP debate in the National League. Pete Crow Armstrong and Shohei Ohtani for the Dodgers. It's not a legacy debate. This is going to come down to at-bats overwhelmingly. 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
22: Okay, here we go. Here we go. It's hour three. Hour number three. Fernando Mendoza under center. Here comes Fernando Mania as the Raiders taking on the Houston Texans in week two of the NFL preseason. Listen, we know Vegas has been bottom of the standings forever, right? But honestly, the solution to these issues, right, for this team isn't rocket science. It's about getting the quarterback and helping him and coaching him right. So we know what Mendoza is based on his college career. If you give him average talent and average coaching, he's 500. That's what he was at Cal. If you give him elite coaching and good, not Ohio State talent, not Miami talent, good talent, he'll go 16-0. Okay, I'm joking. He's not going to do that in the NFL. But if you give him great coaching, and coaching may be more important to him because he's such a cerebral kid than talent. That was the key to Brady. He needed the coaching. The talent, he could elevate. So the Raiders so far are doing non-Raider things. They're not stepping on obvious landmines. They hired a sharp offensive coach, kind of young. Oh. They found the best free agent offensive lineman in the draft, Tyler Linderbaum. And they brought in a veteran, experienced adult, Kirk Cousins, to guide him. Again, it's not complicated. Guaranteeing, like Cleveland did, Deshaun Watson's massive long contract is absolutely stupendously idiotic. Just don't step on the landmine. Find your quarterback. Get him a coach, preferably young and offensive. Shore up the offensive line. That's what McVay did when he took over the Rams, got Andrew Whitworth. Sean Payton, first thing he did wasn't get a quarterback. It took him a year to get Bo Nix. He got that offensive line into a top 10 unit. That's what Ben Johnson did in Chicago. Make the offensive line better. So it's not that complicated. The Raiders also added, I thought, Mike Washington, fourth round running back out of Arkansas, could end up being the best fourth round pick. I think he's really good. They went and got Naylor, the wide receiver, unheralded from Minnesota. So again, it's a little like life. Sleep, diet, and move. Sleep, diet, exercise, activity. It doesn't guarantee you're going to live to be 80, but it increases the probability you will live to be late 70s or early 80s. And I've got to tell you, this Raiders organization has been closer to Cleveland than the Chiefs over the last 20 years. But I like everything they've done with Mendoza, from Kirk Cousins, the offensive coach, Tyler Linderbaum, double down on running backs and wide receivers in the draft or free agency. And they got a little lucky. I mean, Brock Bowers already in house. Ashton Gentry already in house. So some of this just feels like, oh, we got some momentum here. This is interesting here. Yes, the division's tough. It doesn't matter. The Seahawks won the Super Bowl in arguably the toughest division. That stuff's overrated. This is not college football. Yesterday, we had Brian Hoyer on, and he loved bringing Kirk Cousins in to guide him.
1: The reason you go get a Kirk Cousins is so you can let this guy sit there and learn. And I would love to see kind of a Patrick Mahomes type first year. Maybe let him play the last two or three games, get his feet wet, right? But I think because the Raiders have vastly improved their roster, they're trying to prepare the team for him instead of him preparing to be the franchise right away. And so I think they're going to take their time with him. I like you mentioned, I've known Kirk since he was 18 years old. He's the ultimate pro. There's a reason you go out and sign him.
22: All right, so I'll be watching tonight. Raiders, Texans, can't wait. 7 Central. So you never want to bite off more than you can chew. Like, it's great to have dreams, but basically dreams start one step at a time. A lot of life is masonry, right? Just laying down the bricks. You can have a goal. You can look off in the horizon, but you got to get today figured out. And so the big discussion with the most talented young quarterback in football, Caleb Williams, has been, oh, that completion percentage is an issue. Just want to throw this out there. Completion percentage is kind of complicated. So Tom Brady, the GOAT, his career completion percentage, 64%. That's it. Not top 10, not close. Matt Stafford, MVP. And he doesn't even run, so you don't get the running with Brady or the running with Stafford. Matt Stafford, career completion percentage, 63. Josh Allen, most talented quarterback in the league, career completion percentage, 64. But if I give you the all-time highest completion percentages, yes, Joe Burrow is on that list, but Tua is second. Jimmy Garoppolo, Mac Jones, Kirk Cousins, Dink and Dunk Dak Prescott. That was his nickname for years. Yes, Burrow's on it, but I would argue Breeze last 7-8 years, a little bit of his limitation downfield limited the Saints' success in the playoffs. So Caleb Williams, and this is interesting. Remember, not all completions are equal. Bo Nix led the NFL in completions 10 yards and under. Caleb Williams led the NFL and passes 12 plus yards down the field. Almost double Aaron Rodgers and Lamar. Not all completions are equal. Defenses know Bo Nix goes underneath. Defenses know Caleb's swinging for the fence. But Caleb last year, that's why the alterations for him don't matter much. I'm not asking him for more touchdowns, more durability, more arm strength. Last year, he averaged, put it on the screen, 19 of 33. 19 of 33. 2 touchdowns, less than half a pick. If he just goes to 21 of 33, hell, that's 67%. I don't even need that good. So if he can just give me, instead of 19 of 33, let's round it up, 21 of 33. Mission accomplished. But remember, when Ben Johnson came in, his depth of target increased 15%. His yards per completion, 20%. Ben Johnson was asking him, throw the ball down the field. So not all completions. It's like in the NBA, Rudy Gobert, career shooting field goal percentage, 66%. Steph Curry's is 47. Who do you want on your team? Steph Curry's taking a lot tougher shots and winning more games and more of a catalyst for his offense. So would you want Bo or Caleb? So, but the ask is funny. 19 of 33. Can you get to 21? I don't need you to be stronger, more mobile, work harder. Just hit a layup and a half. Ben Johnson on the discussion of his completion percentage.
2: It's trending upward, and that's really what we want to see is it continued to get better. I just told him this morning, I thought the last 2 days, even though it was abbreviated practice yesterday, they were really good. He's taken a lot of pride in where he's putting the ball throughout practice. You see it early on in our warm-up periods to routes on air, and it's translating over to the team periods as well. And yet he still hasn't lost that stinger of being aggressive and trying to push the limits a little bit.
0: I don't care what anybody says. Our daily Chicago Bears segment is lit. We are really delivering the goods on the Chicago Bears. Oh, you want me to talk Jaguars? Is that Colts? 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Travelers share personal info and payments, right? 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
22: 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You know, we've been talking today about only 6 of 57 quarterbacks that have been drafted in a 5-year stretch, not counting last year's draft, the previous drafts. 6 of 57 are absolute, no doubt about it. Doesn't mean they're not criticized, but 6 of 57 are hits. I think there were 10 quarterbacks drafted this year. 9, I do not think, are franchise quarterbacks. Fernando Mendoza, I do. So I think that 10% hit rate will continue. I asked Greg Cosell, based on the opener, what did you see?
13: He does have a pretty refined sense of timing and rhythm, and that's a very difficult thing to teach. I've seen interviews with former quarterbacks. Carson Palmer is very good when you talk to him about it, where he talks about the fact that anticipation is something you can't really teach. You either have it or you don't. I think that's one thing Mendoza does have. I don't want to sit here and say he's got it at the highest level. We don't know that for sure by any means until he plays in the league in real games. But I think he does have a pretty natural sense of it, that there's something there to work with.
22: I think it's interesting how he's been labeled as like a pure pocket quarterback and unathletic. But every time we show video of the Miami game or the Penn State game, you know, we didn't see it in the opener, but anytime we see it, he moves actually fine. The throwing part, he's a big, strong pocket guy who throws it down the field aggressively. And he's super smart and he's very obsessed. So we all know that stuff. But whenever we show his college video, there's always this sense is, you know, he is really a pocket quarterback. And I remember that Miami National Championship game when he ran in for a touchdown. That defense had like 6 NFL guys. He didn't look unathletic to me. I remember that Penn State game on the road. He was making all sorts of plays with his feet. So when I watched him, I never thought unathletic. Like, very rarely these days do you see an unathletic quarterback. I just saw a big guy with a really plus arm who threw it down the field. So I mean,
0: 100% certainty, no. But between what the Raiders are doing and what I see with him, I don't see a lot of miss here. J-Mac with the news.
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14: This is the Herdline News.
15: All right, Colin, let's start with the 2027 draft. We touched on it a little bit. There's a lot of good quarterbacks, right? We got Arch Manning's in there. Lenora Sellers is the flavor of the month for some people. Obviously, Dante Moore. Well, Dane Brugler has released his quarterback rankings for the draft. He has Arch 1, Dante Moore 2. I agree. CJ Carr 3. I think you could make a case for him at 2. Interestingly, Drew Mestemaker, who was like a small college guy. He's an interesting story. Big 6'5", strapping dude. He's at Oklahoma State. He's going to put up some numbers. Trinidad Chambliss, I don't know what that's about because we've talked about him. Great college quarterback.
0: Small.
15: You know? He's not quite Tommy Frazier college quarterback, but
0: he's great. He's just really small. I think he reminds me of Dak, a little more athletic Dak.
15: Wait, Dak's like 6'2", though.
0: Yeah, this kid's like 5'11". He's more athletic. He's a little smaller, but he plays. He reminded me when I watched him. I watched him 5 times last year, and I always said, he's got kind of a Dak delivery. I like him. But I think I would put C.J. Carr, Arch Manning, and Dante Moore ahead of the field. I think the kid at Miami, again.
15: He's 7.
0: Again, I think he'll end up being in the top 3. Like C.J. Carr, if you're telling me who's going to win the most games and play for the national championship, I would guess C.J. Carr and Darian Mensah. And that will go, I mean, that will influence a lot of people when they both, because if you start looking at Notre Dame's schedule, their only tough game is Miami. Arch Manning could have 4 losses and not be bad, but have 4 losses. And people will say, well, he didn't win a lot of big games because they have so many brutal road games.
15: He will not have 4 losses. Interestingly, so Lenora Sellers is 6. He is the kind of guy who walks off the bus and you're like, that would be my quarterback. And then you watch him play and it's not fluid.
0: Inconsistent, it's
15: not.
0: Yeah.
15: So a couple names missing. The kid at USC, Mayava.
0: I
15: take him over Chambliss in a heartbeat for the NFL.
0: Well, no, Mayava's going to get drafted over Trinidad Chambliss because he's big. He's like 6'3" and a half. It's funny because of Darnold, everybody thinks I love all USC quarterbacks. I don't. I do not understand. I watched Jaden Mayava play at UNLV. And he was wild, not very accurate and wild. And when USC signed him, I thought, man, is he USC? I mean, I'm thinking Lincoln Riley's had all these great quarterbacks. Is he a U? And the first year he kind of played, did not see the field particularly well. And then you watch him full-time starter and you're like, oh yeah, I think he is. I thought last year he was the most improved player I saw in college football. Again, big, athletic, good arm. His ball placement's gotten so much better. So I think he's good.
15: So Julian Sayin not on the list. Could just be, you know, size, not eligible, you know, on the underclassmen. Josh Hoover, the kid who transferred
0: again,
15: to
0: 6'1" and a half, okay, not a power thrower, average arm. Sayin and Hoover, look to me, are really good college quarterbacks.
15: Well, and then there's the kid at UCLA, Nico.
0: I think he's talented, long, moves really well. He's a keep your eye on him guy that probably goes late 4th or something. But he's
15: 6'6".
0: He's an interesting player. He got a lot of bad press out of Tennessee, but he can play. I mean, there are plays. If you could put a YouTube clip of his best 4 minutes, and you'd go, "Wow, he can play."
15: Now, finally, I had someone on my podcast hyping up John Mateer.
0: No, he's
15: at
0: really
15: Oklahoma.
0: Good.
15: Oklahoma. So I'm just telling you. I know you say it's like what 10% of the quarterbacks have hit over the last.
0: Mateer's got a big arm. He can play.
15: This class is going to hit because Mike McCarthy's probably going to get somebody in Pittsburgh next year, and he knows quarterbacks. I'm very optimistic on this class. All right, let's move on to. You know, a Colin Cowherd favorite, Bo Nix, the Oregon legend who is now at Denver, had 6 fourth quarter comebacks last year and should have been in the Super Bowl if not for a fluke injury against the Bills. Anyway, Nix is fully healthy and he talked about Denver's aspirations this season with the offense.
16: We want to be just the highest scoring running passing offense, you know, in the league. And so we want to score points, no matter if it's running, passing, trick plays, you know, whatever. We'll run the fullback dive down the field if it's working. And so we really want to, be a scoring offense, no matter what it means. And we're going to be balanced. We're going to do a good job of running plays off plays, and we're going to be attacking people from different ways. And we just have really good players, and we're going to be able to use those guys.
0: I will say this. Waddle's your one. Cortland Sutton's a very high-end two. Mims, Franklin, more than capable threes. That's a pretty interesting receiving core right now. They've got a clear, deep threat number one. And then Sutton's a big body, huge target, too. Great in the red zone. I think Mims and Franklin are both explosive. They got playmakers and speed on the perimeter.
15: So you know Sean Payton as well as anyone. Do you think the reason the offense was a little more league average was because, A, Payton had a loaded defense and he said, I'm not going to let my young quarterback lose me games. Let's play cautious. Let's not rip it up down the field. And let's let our defense win us games.
0: I think that, and Bo Nix is still young. He had 61 college starts, but most of these quarterbacks, we talked about this 2 days ago, year three is the big pop year. Like, everything slows down. So yeah. I think Nix is growing, and I think Sean Payton is just like Mike McDonald with Sam Darnold. Like, Sam, you're great. Just don't make that throw. If you don't turn it over, we're going to win. I think most coaches think that way. If you feel you've got the better roster and a really strong defense.
15: So I'm not trying to drive a wedge here between Nix and Payton, although there was that brief war of words over the injury, remember?
0: Yeah, they argued.
15: But the way Nix is talking, highest scoring offense. I want to throw the ball a lot. Davis Webb's out here trying to prove himself.
0: Well, they're going to throw it because their receivers are better than their backs. They're going to throw the ball a lot.
15: With that defense?
0: I think they're, yeah.
15: I don't want to lose games, man. I'm playing it safe. Bo Nix, your guy, the gunslinger. We shall see. Final story, Colin. Let's go to the Chargers. Gosh, they can never be. Stay healthy. The Chargers got some bad news this week. Their new center, who they just signed this offseason, Tyler Biadasz, out indefinitely after what they're calling is suffering ACL damage. They do not say it's torn. They don't know what the injury is. It's just damaged. He's going to be out indefinitely. They're seeing more doctors this week. The Chargers were one of three teams with 11 different starting offensive line combos last year. That was most in the league. So the backup is, I believe, a second-year rookie. And so now there's talk about playing musical chairs on the offensive line.
0: Well, they drafted a kid out of Florida second round. I think that's his last name is Slaughter. He was the top-rated center. So they'll probably move him to center. That's my guess. I mean, they drafted three interior O-linemen, so...
15: Yeah.
0: They attacked it.
15: This is bad news, but I'll be honest. I'm still trusting in Mike McDaniel and Justin Herbert to put up massive numbers. Colin, so remember I teased that model that I'm building through AI. Watch out for the Chargers as an over team. I mean, it would not be shocked if they hung a 40-piece on the Cardinals right out of the gate. Cardinals are terrible. Chargers have McDaniel. Remember what he did in Miami, and he brought over a lot of his guys. Brought in a fullback. He brought in blockers. They're going to open a can on the Cardinals in week one.
0: Yeah, that line's a 9.
15: No, 10.5.
0: Wow, that's a big week.
15: Biggest
0: one
15: spread of the week, yeah.
0: J-Mac with the news.
1: Well, that's the news.
2: And thanks for stopping by.
1: The Herd Line News.
0: Well, he was considered one of the top two or three coaches in college football for a decade and a half. Chris Peterson now works at Fox Sports. He's kind enough to be joining us live. Coach, you're part of that elite 11 quarterback camp. We just did something today. We went back 5 drafts. Now, we didn't count this past draft, the Fernando draft. We went back the previous 5 drafts. 57 quarterbacks were drafted. Exactly 6 are viewed as franchise quarterbacks. 6. Caleb, Drake May, Bo Nix, C.J. Stroud, who had a rough year, Brock Purdy, Trevor Lawrence, Jaden Daniels, off an injury. We're going to wait for another year. So with all the rules changing in the NFL for coaching, all the camps like Elite 11, 7-on-7 summer camps, with the smart coaching, 6 of 57. Why do you think there's such a low hit rate?
4: I mean, that's the million-dollar question. No one can figure it out. But we struggle in college to figure it out. You know, you got these hotshot high school quarterbacks that you're like, right, this guy is it. And then half of them are it and the other half aren't. And it's the same game in the NFL. But I really think it's because of 2 reasons. I think every time you jump up a level, it really is a different game. And the quarterback position is a developmental game. And no one really has much time anymore to develop anybody. Like when you go to the NFL from college, the speed of the game is just so much different. The sophistications of the defense, so much different. The margin for error is like this big. So the accuracy, you know, the anticipation, all those things take a while to get up to speed. In college, I never worried about size, arm strength, quickness, really in processing things, but it's so magnified in the NFL that if you don't have those things, you're going to struggle. So I think it's a bit of a different game, and it's a developmental game for most guys, and the window is so short, or it's next guy.
0: Right. Are you a Fernando Mendoza fan? Is there one thing, because you had such success at Washington and at Boise State with your quarterbacks, is there one or two things about Fernando that you either like, that encourage you, or something that may discourage you about him as a pro?
4: Well, I think he's the perfect guy to be talking about with this topic we are talking about. Like, I watched him at Cal the whole time he was there.
0: Oh.
4: I watched him practice. I went down with Justin Wilcox and stood there when he was a young guy, and I'm thinking, this guy's got some talent. Then he becomes a starter, and he's kind of up and down through his career. There was flashes where you're like, wow. And then there's other flashes where you're like, wow, on the other side of things, that's not very good. Then he gets with the master, the best
0: Kirk
4: in the
0: Cignetti.
4: Game.
0: Cignetti.
4: And he just reels him in. And it was phenomenal. So he had this time to really develop at Cal. He learned a lot of things at Cal, probably good and bad. Gets with Cignetti. They tighten him down, and they know exactly what they want in their system. And voila, look what happens.
0: Isn't that interesting? When you saw him at Cal, what did he do that you didn't like? Tell me the times when he struggled at Cal. What did he do that you went, oh, I don't like that?
4: Well, it was decisions. You know, it's always decision-making with quarterbacks. Sometimes they're like, are you seriously going to try to throw that in there? And you get it in there. And at other times, it's a bad turnover, or you're hanging on the ball too long. You just take a brutal hit and a sack and fumble. And so you just saw a lot of, you know, I don't want to say a lot, but you saw enough inconsistency when he was at Cal to kind of drive you crazy, because you could feel like he had really good traits. He's big, arm strength. He can see everything. He's athletic enough. But you just didn't see the consistency. And he goes to Indiana, and that's all you saw was tremendous consistency game in and game out.
0: I want to talk about the college game, the preseason top 25, 17 of the 25, Big Ten, SEC. Obviously, those are kind of the AFC, NFC of college football. There's some interesting stories within this. You know, one of the ones, I defended Steve Sarkisian today, who you replaced at Washington. You replaced Sark.
4: Yes.
0: We know he's a good recruiter. That's always been said, but it's funny. Kirby Smart won a natty his sixth year at Georgia. Ryan Day won it his sixth year at Ohio State. Harbaugh his ninth year at Oregon. Mack Brown and Dabo, their eighth year at their schools. And Sark's going into year six, and people are breathing down his neck. And I'm like, guys, the last 3 years, he's been in the top three like 17 weeks. There's only a couple of schools like Ohio State that have been in that class. I mean, you replace Sark, you know him a little bit. Is it fair that, hey, he's at Texas, that's just the way it is? Or do you think because for years I felt like I had to constantly defend Ryan Day. I'm like, he's losing to Georgia. Give me a break. Yeah. What do you feel with Sark? What if this year they lose three games, the schedule's tough? Where do you land on that?
4: Yeah, I think what you're telling me is maybe not only the quarterback is a developmental game, maybe the head coaching thing is a developmental game. And depending on the place you're at, there is no patience with high expectations. And certainly Texas is one of those places. But I really, you know, obviously being a West Coast guy, Sark being a West Coast guy, our paths have been intertwined and I've followed him closely. I have tremendous respect and admiration for what he's done. I think he's got Texas right there knocking on the door. So the only thing I don't like at all about Texas this year is their schedule. And Colin, let me just say this. I know we talk about schedule, but schedule is everything. When I look at the discrepancy between some of these teams out here that have really favorable schedules,
0: Notre
4: and
0: Dame.
4: Some that play these brutal schedules, I can't tell you how big of a deal that is. And the reason is because it is really, really hard to throw your fastball every weekend. Like, as much as you talk to your kids about, like, this is the biggest game of the season, and they usually are because they get bigger and bigger the more you win and as the season goes on. But it is very hard to play at your emotional peak every week. And so you better have some really elite talent that sometimes can just get you through it when you don't have your best game. But if your schedule's so difficult, then it's going to catch you sooner or later. And Texas's schedule is pretty difficult. Same thing with Ohio State. I mean, I love both those teams, Ohio State and Texas, but I don't like them as much as Oregon and Notre Dame because of schedules.
0: You know, it's funny. Lincoln Riley's facing the same sort of Sark pressure. And what's been fascinating to me is they're very good at home. And then you send them on the road. And I've always felt smart takes the lead in football. Toughness wins the game. You've got to be tough at the end. You've got to run the ball. You've got to, it's a little bit of punch in the mouth football the last 7 to 8 minutes. If you lead, you need a big, strong third downs, pick up the first down. You don't want to throw it. So Smart takes the lead. Lincoln Riley takes the lead like 85% of the time. Tough wins the game. And I've watched them on the road since he's been at USC. And Chris, they do not play at the same level of intensity or toughness. And then there are teams, Mike McDonald with the Seahawks in 2 years in Seattle, they're 15-2 as a road team and they have the furthest flight. Nobody flies more over a season than Seattle. So the Seahawks are remarkable. USC is not the same team. How do you change it? Do you leave a day early? Do you change practice? Because you watch USC at home, you think they're a top six program. On the road, they're not a top 20.
4: Yeah, I think you're on it, Colin, in terms of the smart, tough thing. And the way I think about that a little bit is, you know, a lot of this comes from the head coach, and a lot of these guys you're talking about are these defensive coaches. Well, what's one trait that every defensive coach has? Like, it is going to be this tough mentality, right? But the way I think about it a little bit is, too, I think a lot of times these offenses are the smart part of things, this, you know, really great execution. And you got to be physical on both sides and special teams to win big. But I think about the offenses being really smart and highly executing at a high level. And I think about the defenses are the ones that really bring the toughness, especially on the road. And what I think, and if you look at USC, they've had a handful of games that could have gone either way, and they've gone against them in the last couple of years. And in my opinion, for the most part, it hasn't been the offense. It's been the defense not being able to get a stop late in the games.
0: Yep.
4: Well, what I do think is I think Gary Patterson at USC, the defensive coordinator, is going to make a difference. Like, I've known Gary my entire life. I was the little old short quarterback at UC Davis, and Gary Patterson was on that defensive staff when I was playing. And I'm like, who is this guy? Like, he brought it at a different level in terms of intensity, energy, and he will do that for USC. And so I am really interested in USC. I was down there and got to watch him practice a couple weeks ago. It looks different. The talent looks different. It reminds me back in the day, even before Pete Carroll, but when Pete was there, the competitive depth, the O-line, D-lines, they're getting back to these big dudes. It's like, okay, I've seen this play out before. And so I like what's going on at USC. I like the addition of Gary Patterson. I think that Jaden Maiava, if he can take that next step and Gary really brings what we're talking about here to the defense, I think USC is going to be right there. Again, another team, the only thing I don't like about them is they got a hard schedule.
0: Yeah, they do. By the way, I don't know if you ever played at Notre Dame. I'm surprised how good they've been in the NIL era. You know, they're legendarily There was always an understanding at Notre Dame. They wouldn't pay the head coach or the assistants what other schools did. They didn't have beautiful facilities. They were above that. It was an academic power. They were absolutely above that. And then Lou Holtz argued back and forth about, guys, you got to let some guys in here. We can't compete for a national championship without certain players. And so, and then Marcus Freeman takes it over, and they have the best corner in the country. They may have the best safety in the country. They may have the best linebacker in the country. I've watched them. They are so physical. They are so well coached. I think C.J. Carr could end up being the first or second best quarterback. I don't know how much you know about Notre Dame. I have been shocked by their willingness to play the game financially and just say, all right, guys, back up the Brinks truck. We're going to go again. We're going to go toe-to-toe with Georgia and Bama. We're going to spend money. I didn't think I love it. But are you a little surprised that in this NIL era, they would be favored to win the SEC today if they were in it? I don't think there's any question. Are you surprised?
4: Hats off to Notre Dame for making that adjustment, because they're smart enough to know if they don't, they will quickly be irrelevant.
0: Yeah.
4: I think, you know, I love, like everybody does, Marcus Freeman. I think he's as good as they come in college football and would probably be an unbelievable pro coach. I love the history of Notre Dame for college football. But I'm going to go back to that schedule. Notre Dame has one of the biggest advantages in all of college football.
0: It's crazy.
4: And they play three games where it's like they're going to have to show up and play good. So, yeah, you got it right there. I mean, so we're talking about at BYU, that'll be interesting. Miami's going to be a nice bloodbath. And then SMU will have some talent, but they get them at home. And yeah. I'm not saying those other teams, you know, can't do something, but they're going to have so much better talent.
0: And they're so good they're so good defensively that, I mean, Miami may be the only team, seriously, that moves the ball on them consistently. Their defense is unbelievable.
4: I think that Notre Dame is probably going to finish and should the regular season rank number one in the country.
0: Yeah.
4: Because it's just to what you're looking at with their the talent and depth that they have and the schedule they're playing, they should roll. They should be in good shape. And the coaches, you know, they're not going to take anybody for granted, so they're going to get them ready to play. But going back to our other conversation, how much schedule matters, that's the only thing. And, you know, again, going back to SC, and they've taken so much heat about not playing these guys, even from the SC fans. I got USC's back 1,000% on this. I wouldn't want to play them either.
0: Yeah.
4: I mean, who USC's playing and who's Notre Dame. Notre Dame needs USC, not the other way around.
0: Exactly.
4: And so, I don't know. It just seems like that's the beauty of college football. There's so much like unfairness and lack of parity, which can drive us crazy, but it's also one of the beauties of college football.
0: Yeah, if they were playing Notre Dame this year, their schedule would have back-to-back Oregon and Washington, and then back-to-back-to-back Ohio State, Indiana, Notre Dame. I don't have
4: and
0: it in front of me.
4: Penn State and UW.
0: It's just an
4: Penn
0: it's
4: State
0: just,
4: and UW, right? Sleepers.
0: Yeah. Yeah. Penn State probably is my sleeper. Chris, as always, it's great seeing you.
4: Yeah. Thanks for having me on. Good luck to you guys.
0: All right. Thanks. No, he was great today. If you put USC schedule up and they did play Notre Dame and you guys were all having a pity party, oh, this is unbelievable. Look at their schedule. If you put Notre Dame in it, it's absurd. I would just tell you today, zero chance to make the playoff. You're talking about 20-year-old kids. They don't play well on the road. They just don't. I mean, go look last year at Miami, how good Miami was. Go look at Miami on the road. I could be wrong on this. When they lost to Louisville, was that at Louisville? I mean, they lost to SMU in Louisville. So USC, Oregon, Washington, Penn State, back to back to back. You know how hard it is for a college team to go undefeated? And then if they did play Notre Dame, it would be inserted, my guess, where the Maryland game is. You would face the Buckeyes at Indiana and at Notre Dame in three straight weeks. Folks, that's six games against top 15 teams if Penn State's as good as I think. It's ridiculous. Let's see. Yeah. Okay, so Miami lost to SMU on the road. They lost to Louisville at home. I mean, but that's a prime example. They're favored. They go on the road to SMU and they lose. Like it's Lou Holtz used to say this. You do not get the same team every week in college football. NFL football, married, kids, paid, suburb house. You know, guys are going home with their families after no midterms, no college girlfriend, no minimal hours. Like NFL, you kind of get the same team every week. I mean, Tom Brady, over 20 years, may have had four stinkers in the regular season. Like, oh, he had one at Cleveland one year. It was just, and one at Buffalo. But you get the same guy, an excellent college team. Four times, you'll go on the road three times, and you're like, what has happened to our football team? It's the Herd.
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0: or the Dodgers. 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PCA, remember, he's the best defensive player in Major League Baseball, not just outfielder, right? 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
0: The Cubs. 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
0: Have you heard of that pitcher for the San Francisco Giants that just got called up, the tugboat guy? It's a fascinating story that his fastball is 91 miles an hour, which is pretty low in Major League Baseball today. But because of his

0: arm angle and where the ball comes out of his jersey that it's like they call it the invisible pitch, that people can't hit it. And he's this guy that, you know, he's just like kind of heavy set. You know, he doesn't throw particularly fast. Nothing tells you, based on the velocity and the placement of his pitches, that he should be difficult to hit. I read a story last night, but because of where the ball, look it up, the tugboat, he's a pitcher that has been called up by the San Francisco Giants. I'm literally fascinated to find out how it works, because apparently they say it's his arm angle and where the ball comes out, that the mound is 60 feet, 6 inches from the plate, and it feels like a 45-foot pitch. The ball kind of pops out, and the way his windup is and how he hides the ball, how it comes out of his jersey, and the arm angle, they call it his pitch is called the invisible. It's the invisible pitch, and that you can't, I don't know why I'm so fascinated by this kid, but the tugboat for the San Francisco Giants. That's the big story. We were talking about A.J. Brown and Jalen Hurts, and they haven't spoken. And you know, not every quarterback, wide receiver combo are best friends. But there's graphics out here, and it really does point to sometimes even great players can kind of get in the way of teammates. So when A.J. Brown, it's fascinating, when A.J. Brown is targeted 7 or fewer times, the Eagles were 13-0. When he was targeted 8 or more, they were 9-6. They scored more than a field goal more when he was targeted 7 or fewer times. They won by 13 points plus minus their point differential. They rushed for more, and Hurts' passer rating went from a C quarterback to a Hall of Fame quarterback. Literally, Jalen Hurts and the Eagles' offense was significant. It was a different offense. One offense is maybe not the Titans, but one offense is the Atlanta Falcons. The other offense, you know, was the Chicago Bears last year. Like a different team. One scoring 28, one scoring 24. 4-point difference, swing points per game is the difference between playoff team and non-playoff team. And often very good playoff team and non-playoff team. So it should be noted they had a joint practice. A.J. Brown and Jalen Hurts today, apparently, there's videotape of them hugging it out after practice. Greg Cosell earlier on what he thinks A.J. Brown will provide with his new team, New England.
1: A.J. Brown is a true boundary X, meaning the single receiver to the short side of the field. There's not that many of those guys in the NFL. A.J. Brown has shown the ability to do that in his career, and there's no question that the Patriots, as good as Drake May was last year, they didn't have that kind of receiver. So that kind of receiver does nothing but help your offense.
0: Yeah, there's not that many sideline guys that really change the game, and A.J. Brown is absolutely one of those guys. So Chris Peterson, Greg Cosell, both stopped by today. And, yeah, I mean, he's just a big target. There's not many corners that – I think that's Jalen Johnson right there he beats. Yeah. But, again, a quarterback has to feed the family. A receiver wants to be fed. And so when a wide receiver, you know, the boundary receiver, and by the way, it's hard to complete the ball up the boundary. You often face the best corner. You know, those are harder throws, lower percentage throws. You know, when the quarterbacks and the receivers have drama, it's almost always the wide receiver needing catches, needing attention. Lincoln Riley, by the way, is on our show tomorrow. I'm going to bring up that schedule, because I defended him on that Notre Dame thing. And Chris Peterson's a coach. He's like, yeah, totally. I mean, the only people that were upset with that were former players of USC that were all worked up. Well, back in my day, back in your day, you didn't have a college football playoff. You didn't even have a Pac-12 championship. You know, Pete Carroll was like, if the team was good, you're going to play for the Natty. You got so many steps and levels you got to qualify for now. Conference championships, the college football playoff. We'll see you tomorrow. 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
15: I'm Dan Patrick, and this is Above the Noise. Scottie Scheffler has become a dominant force in golf that even a season this good can somehow feel disappointing. The world's number one enters the FedEx Cup playoffs, sitting atop the standings with 11 top 10 finishes. Scheffler ranks among the top players in almost every major statistical category, but he has just one victory. Now, that doesn't mean he's fallen off. It just shows you how incredibly difficult winning on the tour can be. Winning a PGA Tour event requires 4 days of elite play. And even the best player in the world can run into somebody who is simply better than them that week. Scheffler has spent the last few seasons making dominance look routine. This isn't easy. And it's not a step backwards with only one win. If anything, this season is another reminder of how ridiculous his recent run has been. We've become so accustomed to Scheffler winning that a season with 11 top 10 finishes and a number one ranking feels like a step back. I'm Dan Patrick, and this is Above the Noise. 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
17: What's going on, everyone? Welcome to another hour of the Andy Slater Show on this Thursday, August 20th, 2026. The Miami Dolphins, as you may have seen earlier today, held a joint practice with the New York Giants. That happened before their preseason game against each other, which is a couple of days away, Saturday, 4 p.m., Hard Rock Stadium. Kind of a different game time. I know we've had some 4 p.m. games on Sundays, but a Saturday 4 p.m. game, fake football game. I think it'll be a dress rehearsal. I'll get into that in a little while, but that'll be coming up Saturday afternoon. The Canes, they're just practicing, no preseason games in college football, and I'm very thankful for that. They had both of their coordinators talk. Remember, this is still talking season when it comes to football. Sure, there's practices going on and fake games, but there's a whole lot of talking. Sometimes talking between teammates and other teams as well. And then the coordinators talk and the coaches talk. Maybe the GM talks. At least for the University of Miami, when their coordinators were speaking, I think that was important. I think having the same coordinators is important. What they are saying is important, at least to me. What they're saying, is it going to make a difference on the football field? No, because they could say whatever they want. But I like that they're talking, and I like that both coordinators for the Canes, Shannon Dawson with the offense, Corey Heatherman with the defense, the guys who helped right the ship last season are still there. I'm a huge believer in both of them. I know Uncle Luke comes on this show every Tuesday, and now he'll continue his segment, at least I think so, that his congressional run has come to a close, which I'm okay with, and he should be okay with as well. I'll get more into that with him, I think, on Tuesday. I know he goes off on coordinators from time to time, and that's fine. Everybody's entitled to their own opinion, but I am glad that Shannon Dawson and Corey Heatherman are both still there. I'm a believer in them. I'm a believer in Mario Cristobal. I am a believer in the University of Miami, and I think you could tell by the tone of my voice, I am more excited about the Hurricanes football season than the Dolphins football season. I'm also happy, and I'm going to check this out right now while I'm talking to you, but I mentioned Hurricanes as in Hurricanes football. I'm also happy that those are the only Hurricanes we have been talking about. And I'm not trying to jinx anything. Definitely not trying to do that. But I'm looking up, I'm a weather geek. I love tracking weather, tropical weather, radar, satellite, whatever it is. I've got all these apps and I read the discussions from the National Weather Service and the forecasts. So I'm looking up, I'm running this computer model right here to see if we have anything on the horizon. Let's see, I'm already 100 hours out. I don't see anything. I'm 135 hours out. I don't see anything. I don't see anything in the near future. which is great. We have not had any storm scares at all. When I said that, I felt like I worked for WSVN Channel 7. Storm scares. Everything's got to be alliterated. Whatever you start the first word with, you got to start the second word with. That's how I felt there. But I'm very thankful for that. Can we go an entire season only talking about Hurricanes football and not the other hurricane season? I know there's been some storms out there, but nothing that has bothered us or even got us thinking about anything, which is good. Hopefully it could stay that way. Some of you might be like me and you went out years ago and purchased some big time hurricane windows and doors, or maybe some galvanized steel shutters. That's what I used to have. And then I went to the impact windows because I wanted to see out. And knock on wood, ever since I got those, I've never needed to use them. I mean, they're used daily just for looking out. But to see if it works, like, does it work? I hope I will never find out. But again, I'm going to knock on wood. I don't know how many times in the next 30 seconds. We have been very lucky when it comes to that hurricane season. Let's hope it continues. And like I said, I just looked, there's nothing on the horizon. The only hurricanes on the horizon would be Mario's hurricanes. And can you believe it? I said today is August 20th, and that is true. But you look at the calendar, next Thursday is August 27th. The following Thursday is September 3rd. And on the 4th of September, the Canes are at Stanford. So that means 2 weeks from today, the Canes will be in California. And the following day, they'll be playing Stanford. Remember, Stanford is now part of the ACC. Because when you think of California, you think of Stanford, don't you? How crazy is that? It's been a couple of years now, I think, though. All of the changes for conferences where you can't even keep up with who's in what conference. But I want to say that happened 2 years ago. And this will be the Canes' first trip that I can recall to go play Stanford. Headed to the West Coast to start the season. No big deal. You get on a flight. You go to the West Coast. You get to the hotel. Even though we're not talking NFL, this is college. And the comfort level on the plane is not like it is for the National Football League. These players are still doing okay. They're getting whatever they want to eat. They've got their own comfort. They've got their own row. Maybe some of them will have their own suite. They're probably going to take a 777 over there. I know the Canes use American Airlines, the same airline that I use. And most of the time on any lengthy trip, they take a 777. Sometimes even a Dreamliner. Dreamliners are great, but the 777, at least on American, they have a lot of business class seats. I know Mario and his staff will be taking those up. I wonder if Malachi Toney gets a business class seat. I don't know if any of you would find that interesting or not, how they choose who gets the business class seats, because on those planes, there, I believe, is 60 of them in one of the versions. So there's a lot of business class seats. I don't think there's 60 coaches. I know in college, we have a lot more coaches than we do in the NFL. And we have a lot more staff members and players. So many players that you've got two guys wearing the same number. Just can't be on the field at the same time. Because remember, that's a penalty. But I wonder who gets those seats. Because Malachi Toney, he should be getting one of those seats. He should have the first seat in first class. Maybe the NIL kind of works into that too. I'm not sure. I got to do a little bit of research, reach out to my UM people. For those of you who care, and for those of you who don't, you're just asking me to move on to maybe baseball talk with the Marlins. I will get to the Marlins a little bit later. I want to cover all of our teams because that's what I do here. It's a local sports show. I wish I could be as excited about the Marlins as I am with the Canes. But the Marlins choked. What a wasted opportunity. They go to Philadelphia. They're looking up at the Phillies in the wild card standings. They're thinking, maybe this is the spot. This is a great opportunity. Here's our spot to make a move, create some chaos. Whenever you're playing a team that you're chasing, it sort of counts as two because you win and they lose, or they win and you lose. And unfortunately, Monday, the Phillies won, the Marlins lost. Tuesday, the Phillies won, the Marlins lost. And yesterday, the Phillies won and the Marlins lost. That's because they're playing each other. So it hurts even more. The Phillies swept Miami right out of town. A bad few days for the Fish. Not good for my bet. I don't know if I'm going to be making another t-shirt anytime soon, going around watching them in the postseason. But they're not done yet. Every time I think they're done, they come back. So that means they're going to come back. Next time I bring on Craig Minervini, I've really got to go off on him about his time in Philadelphia. If you heard him Tuesday on the program, he said he got stuck in an elevator with the broadcast crew for the Marlins for about 20 minutes. They finally got out. But he said at that time he had not gone to get a cheesesteak. And I spoke to him yesterday because it was the final day for them in Philadelphia. And I asked him, did you get a cheesesteak yet? He said, no, but maybe soon. And I'm like, what do you mean maybe soon? You're already at the ballpark. You can't go out. You're already at the ballpark. You got to work. No, but they have them here in the press box or the clubhouse, wherever it was. I'm like, that doesn't count. I just don't understand how anybody can be in Philadelphia for 3 days and not make it a point to go out and get a real cheesesteak. I don't see how that's possible. But Craig somehow managed to do that. I'm going to be in Philadelphia in 9 days from now. I go there next Saturday. I'll be there for one night. I'll gamble, of course. I will go to Angelo's for a cheesesteak. I will call ahead so I'm not looking like a fool waiting in a 45-minute line that has no clue that you can call ahead. Phones open at 11. So I'll be calling in. I will get there in an Uber. I'll get out of the Uber. I'll go right inside, give them my phone number and name, and they'll hand me a cheesesteak. I'll hand them cash because it's cash only. I'll get back in the Uber, and I'll go back to my hotel and eat it there because there's no seating at the original Angelo's. I plan to get two cheesesteaks while I'm in Philadelphia. It is a very quick trip for me to Philadelphia, and I am telling you, you know on this show I'm always all about honesty. The only reason I'm going to Philadelphia is to have a cheesesteak. Actually, two cheesesteaks. That's it. Now, I'm not flying from Miami to Philly and then back to Miami just for the cheesesteak, although I probably would do that if I really wanted one. But I'm going to New York the following weekend, not this weekend, but next weekend. I'm going to New York to attend a few days at the U.S. Open, the tennis tournament. So I'll be taking a few days off. I'm going to go hang out there, watch a lot of tennis matches, and I'm sure wager on a lot of them as well. Maybe I'll post some on my Instagram story for all of you to see. And I figured if I'm going to go to New York, I might as well make a stop prior and go to Philadelphia and get a good cheesesteak, because I haven't had one in a little while and I'm craving one. So I booked the flight to Philly. Then I'm going to take the brand new Amtrak Acela next gen train. It takes an hour and 15 minutes to get from Philly to Penn Station. They have a brand new train hall right at Penn Station. I'll get off there. I'll walk to my hotel. I think I'm going to go to the Mets game that Sunday. And then the following Monday and Tuesday, I'm going to go to the U.S. Open all day long. So if I'm going in that area, I might as well go to Philly first and get myself a really good, authentic cheesesteak with onions, of course. And I don't really like the Cooper Sharp. To me, it's too gooey. I'm a provolone guy. Say what you want. But provolone, onions, sign me up. Good bread, love it. If I don't stop talking about food right now, I'll talk the entire hour about it. Some of you might enjoy that, but that's not really what I'm here for. I have a lot in front of me. I took a lot of notes this morning. I listened to what Jeff Hafley had to say. I was following the joint practice with the Dolphins and the Giants. And now I got to talk about it. I don't have to, but I want to, and I will, when this hour officially begins.
1: It's time to shuffle up and deal.
17: Saturday's Dolphins game against the Giants, preseason game number two. Will it be a dress rehearsal? The Dolphins and Giants, they may not follow the same plan. We all know when there were four preseason games, pretty much everybody played it the same. First game, all backups, maybe one drive for the starters. Second game, maybe a half for the starters. Third game, the team's game planned. And starters would usually play into the second half. That's old school, not anymore. The fourth game, it was for the final roster spots. There was not one team who would want to risk any of their stars being out there on the field. But now that it's down to three, teams play it differently. The Bills last week, they played a lot more Josh Allen than I think anybody expected. The Dolphins last week, we saw them use Malik Willis and their starters for one drive, and it was a glorious drive. That was a statement drive. But it was one drive, and it was against the Commanders' backups. Washington, they were playing it differently than Miami was. Now what Jeff Hafley has indicated, as he spoke earlier today, he's indicated that it seems Dolphin starters will get run in this game Saturday against the Giants. But he's also indicated that the joint practice today played a big role in how he's going to manage the game. In other words, if the starters get a bunch of work against the Giants, if it's a lot of one-on-ones, then I think we'll see a lot less of the starters during the game. It's just a matter of balancing. Like, what do they really want to accomplish in a joint practice? And what are they going to use from that practice into the game, if anything at all? According to Jeff Hafley, at least all indications point to he's not going to use both the joint practice and the preseason game in the same way. A lot of coaches probably do. They'll go out there with the joint practice, and then whatever you saw in the joint practice, you're going to see it in the game. Jeff Hafley, I think, is going to be different. And no matter what, no matter who he rolls out there for how long on Saturday, I would not expect any of it to be fancy. whoever is out there on offense, I think is going to be very vanilla. And it'll probably be against the vanilla defense. Vanilla meaning basic coverages, basic routes. Everyone trying to see if they could just get their timing down. Maybe some of the guys just want to get out there and take that first hit. Maybe other guys want to deliver that hit. But nothing out of the ordinary. And I think that's the way it should be. Now, the last preseason game, the Dolphins will have the Falcons coming to town. And that'll be next Friday. And you know what that means. It'll be Tua time. I don't know if Tua will play in that one. He did look horrible in the Falcons' first preseason game. He dropped a snap. He looked totally lost. What a shame. I don't know how much action he's going to get next Friday, but I'm sure before the game, he'll be there on the field. He'll see a lot of familiar faces. He's probably not going to get a very warm greeting from Dolphins fans, given that his time in Miami did not work out and the team is still paying him a ton of money. But I would say to Dolphins fans, it wasn't Tua's idea to back up the Brinks truck to the house. It was Chris Greer's. Every player wants to get paid. Every person on planet Earth wants to get paid. You want to get paid. I want to get paid. Every athlete wants to get paid. You want to get paid as much as you possibly can for as long as you can. Tua and his agent, they were able to get him paid. Good for him. Anybody who gets paid, good for them. If you can get it done, get it. It's not his fault. It's the Dolphins' fault. It's Chris Greer's fault and whoever else was in that room. So while there will be plenty of Giants fans out there this Saturday because it's New York, the following week, I don't think we're going to have much cheering for the opponent. I think we're going to have a lot of booing. But we'll kick that one around more next week as that game moves into the spotlight. This Saturday, though, maybe some Miami fans will be cheering for one of the Giants players, Francis Maui-Noua. Because what a job he did last season helping the Canes go to the national title game. I'll never forget his two blocks on the play where Carson Beck ran in the game-winning touchdown against Ole Miss right there in front of me. I was standing there on the field in Arizona. What a play. That play alone should have got him drafted. I imagine Maui-Noua will be shown some love upon his return to Hard Rock Stadium this Saturday. Also, OBJ. Remember his time with the Miami Dolphins? So many great memories to pick from. What was your favorite? Think about it. OBJ, Miami Dolphins, favorite moment. Was it, let's see, let me think of this list. We have the, well, do we have that one? Actually, now that I think about it, there's not many to choose from. I don't even know if he's going to make the Giants roster. He's sort of fighting for his football life. Harbaugh likes him as a person, but you can only have so many guys on that roster. Are we going to see any fighting going on Saturday? Maybe some scuffles? We don't really get them a lot in preseason games, sometimes in the joint practices. But it is funny how Jeff Hafley is so anti-fighting. I know giving yards away is not smart, but in a joint practice, a preseason game, sometimes your guys just need to let it out. I feel like football coaches should want to see a little fight out of their team. I saw some of those clips of the Saints and Cowboys joint practice. That thing looked like WWE. Guys are just throwing each other around. They're trying to be separated and it's just not possible. I thought that was fantastic. That was football. And keep in mind, football players are used to letting their frustrations out. They do that by hitting. It's a huge part of the game. But during camp, you're not really doing true hitting. So wouldn't it be logical when You've got a joint practice. You got a preseason game. You got a little extra pent up energy in that tank. Just go after somebody, not to injure, but just to let something out. We'll see how Saturday goes. We got two different approaches. The Dolphins, they're rebuilding. The Giants, they know who their quarterback is, Jackson Dart. As long as they can keep him out of the blue medical tent, keep him healthy. That's a team that went with a veteran coach, John Harbaugh, a Super Bowl winner. The Dolphins, completely rebuilding. They're starting from the bottom. And they don't know if they have their quarterback. They like Malik Willis, but he's never been the guy. He's never done it for a full season. The Dolphins went with a first-time coach, somebody who has been a head coach in college and a well-respected coordinator in the NFL. Both teams got rid of their coaches from last year. Both of them are looking for a fresh start. The Giants went the retread route. The Dolphins went the hot coordinator route. Isn't that normally how it works? You either get the retread or the hot coordinator. Mike McDaniel, hot coordinator. Brian Flores, hot coordinator. The Dolphins seem to have a type where they want the hot coordinator. They haven't been bringing in the more experienced guy. And in this case, the hot coordinator, Jeff Hafley, he's got a full rebuild ahead of him. They don't know if they have QB1. It's year one for the coach. It's year one for the GM. And the whole building has changed. So can this organization be patient now? Will they allow Jeff Hafley time to figure things out? Can they allow John Eric Sullivan, the GM, time to figure it out? The Giants, they expect to turn around right now. The organization does and the fans do. This is their year. This is not a rebuild year. This is, hey, there was an elite coach available. Let's optimize the young quarterback in his rookie contract and let's do it right now. This will be a great test. It's a preseason game, but let's see what the Dolphins can do. Let's see what that offensive line can do. I'll have my eyes on them because the Giants, they have a lot of really good pass rushers. They got guys who can get after it. So what's Aaron Brewer, Patrick Paul, and Caden Proctor going to be able to do Saturday at Hard Rock Stadium? It's a fake football game, but Jeff Hafley needs to see these guys start to get to work. The Miami Dolphins finally doing something right, and it's the Packers way. Stock up on quarterbacks until you get it right, which is the opposite of drafting one and giving him a bag of money even if he's not good. It's time for Dolphins fans to finally believe.
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17: All I can do is try my best to get Dolphins fans excited for not only the season, but preseason game number two. I don't have to try too hard, though, to get you excited about Hurricanes football season. We know the Canes have Malachi Toney. We know he is elite. But at the same time, it's also clear they did lose some talent, and pretty good talent. I just spoke about one of those guys who's going to be on the field most likely Saturday in Maui Noah for the New York Giants. The Canes lost Reuben Bain. They lost Mesidor. I'm glad they did not lose Corey Heatherman, their defensive coordinator. I think keeping Heatherman for Mario was just as big as keeping Mario for the University of Miami. Mario is by trade a former offensive lineman and an offensive line coach. That's his area of expertise. That's not to say he doesn't know the big picture, but in order for his teams to really excel, he needs Corey Heatherman. He's got to have him lay down a culture. And we all know the principles. Swarm. Have a lot of guys going to the ball at all times. Tackle hard. Go after them. those are the ideas that he talked about last year that his players demonstrated, in particular during their college football playoff run to the national championship game. But now, can Corey Heatherman take those ideas and apply them when he's not working with one of the greatest pass rushing tandems in the history of the program? You think about all the great pass rushers that have been through the University of Miami. And then you just had Bain and Mesidor. What a difference they were. And I still am a bit upset, because why not, that the Dolphins did not get Reuben Bain Jr. Every time I see a video of Reuben in Tampa, I'm like, oh, geez, this is going to come back and bite him in the butt. There was a video, I think it was from yesterday after practice in Tampa, like an hour after practice, Reuben Bain Jr. is out there in full pads doing drills for an hour, right after practice for a full hour. That reminded me of the time the Miami Heat were playing the Lakers. Kobe just had a meh game. And while all the TV reporters were there doing their stand-up hits for the 11 p.m. news, Kobe was out there. He was on the court in uniform shooting, just working on his jump shot. And that was not year number one for Kobe Bryant. We all know Kobe had that killer instinct. He was going to do everything he possibly could to be the best. He was going to go after you. And I feel that with Reuben Bain Jr. That decision the Dolphins made to take Proctor over Bain, I hope it pans out. Not to say Bain is going to fail, but Bain's going to be so good and Proctor is going to be even that much better. He's a big dude and Proctor meets a need. If Bain, though, reaches his ceiling, he could be so special. And given how much people in South Florida love the University of Miami, Slater, I don't love him. I'm a Gator. I'm a Seminole. Whatever. Last year's team, that magical run, people loved it. And they're not going to forget what Reuben Bain Jr. did. The Dolphins could have had him. You want to talk about somebody setting a culture? How do you think Todd Bowles felt sitting in his office looking out over the field and there's Bain working on his pass rush for an hour after practice? Todd Bowles must have looked at him and thought to himself, yeah, we got a dog. That's what Luke talks about all the time. Uncle Luke's always saying on here, I want my football team with a bunch of dogs. I would love to see Caden Proctor succeed and be one of the best linemen. But when I see Reuben Bain Jr. on that field, I know, completely different position. It's just hard to imagine somebody with that potential and that instinct being able to be replicated, even be near the same. But I hope Proctor can do it. For an hour after practice doing that, I don't think Proctor's going to do it in the hot sun. I mean, maybe he would. But Reuben Bain, yeah. He's just going to go on out there and do what he's got to do to be the best of the best. And I think anybody associated with the University of Miami, they probably could have told you he was going to do that even before he did. I'm going to tell you that I'm going to win my own poker tournament. I don't know if that's going to be true or not, but I hope it is. Second place pays a lot of money, though. Come on out and try to take second while I take first. The next Slater Scoops poker tournament, it's happening in just a few days. Tuesday, that's 5 days from now at Seminole Hard Rock Hotel and Casino in Hollywood. $250 buys you in. There is going to be a minimum of $20,000 in the prize pool. It's going to be a lot higher than that. The tournament will be in the poker room. That's this coming Tuesday, August 25th. It starts at 6 p.m. If you can't get there by 6, it's okay. You have until 9:30 p.m. to register and get your seat. You don't want to miss it. Put a reminder in your phone, but at this point, put the reminder in your head. The Slater Scoops Poker Tournament, Tuesday, August 25th. That's 5 days from now in the poker room at Seminole Hard Rock Hotel and Casino in Hollywood.
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17: We got the Dolphins. We got the Canes. We got the Marlins. We still got them. Their season is not over yet, but what a great opportunity they had in Philadelphia. And yesterday with Sandy Alcantara on the mound, I know the first game the Marlins got robbed, a horrendous call, and then they lose the second game of the series. But yesterday you have your ace, Sandy, on the mound, the last game of the series. You try to salvage it. You go into the off day today with a win. Okay, you got something. Come back from your trip at 500 from that road trip. But no, instead, Sandy tries to backfoot a pitch to Luis Arraez, his former teammate and a dang good hitter. And Arraez hits a 2-run homer. The Phillies beat the Marlins. The best chance for the Fish was in the eighth inning when they were down three with two men on. Griffin Conine was up, and he's been really good lately, but he struck out, and that was it. Sandy Alcantara is an all-time Marlin, but in that game yesterday, he needed to go out there and just shove. Like in my poker tournament, I shove them chips in. When I think I've got it, I shove them in. Sandy needed a shove on that mound. He needed to save his team's bacon. That solo homer by Sanoha, it should have been enough. That was a game where the Marlins badly needed vintage Sandy. And I'm not blaming the loss on him. I'm just saying they needed him. He did okay, but it wasn't vintage Sandy. And I know the Phillies are tough. In the end, the Marlins get swept. My only hope with the Fish now for them to win the National League or even get in the postseason is for recent history.

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0: biting. He's got his own ways during joint practices and training camp. What did you see out there today?
1: A lot of fights, a lot of pushing and shoving, a lot of emotion, and a lot of heat. Man, it was hot out there. And, it's hot when CeCe Molyneux, who spent his last 4 years working in Coral Gables and Greentree, had to leave the practice early with what seemed to be a heat-related issue. He's the Giants' first-round pick, obviously. Mm-hmm. So a lot of emotion, some push and shoving, and then one good and fashioned fight that included an Austin Jackson punch and a lot of guys pushing and shoving.
0: What do you take from what Jeff Hafley has said so far about the fighting and about his game plan for preseason games and joint practices and everything during camp?
1: I mean, here's my take on the fighting part. I think Hafley is saying all the right things that he needs to say. I think as a head coach, especially a first-year head coach, NFL head coaching job, I don't think you want to get up there and say, oh, I want my guys to fight. I want them to punch and push around and slap a guy. Like, I don't think that is a good way to look at it. But I do think that outside of that, when it's in private and coaches are looking at film, you want emotion. And if that emotion is pushing and shoving, protecting your teammate, yes, maybe throwing a punch, as silly as that may seem, I don't think Hafley and the coaching staff truly will have a problem with that. As long as it's done in the flow and the emotion of the game, protecting your teammate, protecting yourself. And I thought today the chippiness was all that. If a guy's just nasty and you're starting stuff and you're pushing guys and you're shoving guys and you're the instigator, then I can see how a head coach has a problem. As far as what he's preaching, and look, I tell people the same thing. The wins and losses over time will dictate the job he does. That's clear. That's the way it works. But I'm impressed with the foundation he's laid and the way he is preaching, right, something, and then he's actually doing it. I think that's important for the players. I think it's important for the fans that they don't get BS, that what he has said, they're applying in practice and in their preparation as to what they want to build.
0: Is there anything, Will, that you saw out there today that maybe you didn't think you kind of knew about this team before you went out there this afternoon?
1: I would love to tell you yes, but no, because I think some of the things you already knew, like the young guys that have looked good, like Caleb Douglas, and the issues that they may end up having in the secondary and things like that. I think the perception of Malik Willis and what he is and can be, I think, has been positive. And I thought today, there were the times he showed some happy feet, but I think the one strength the Giants have is that D line with Brian Burns and Abdul Carter and Thibodeau and those guys coming off the edge. You're going to be a little happy feet sometimes. So I know to answer your question, I thought we saw a team that clearly is a work in progress, clearly is in the middle of a rebuild, that has some good things, but that has a lot of work to do in the present and the future.
0: What do you think we're going to see Saturday afternoon at Hard Rock Stadium from both the Dolphins and the Giants?
1: I would hope that both quarterbacks and both offenses and all the ones get a quarter, and Jeff Hafley was asked directly if we should expect the starters to play. And he said, look, I'm not going to, lie to you. It's leaning in that direction that everybody's going to be available. We'll see how the next couple days go. I think it's imperative to get those guys playing time. I do. I think you got to get out there. The one answer I thought he had today that was excellent, Hafley talking about the difference between a joint practice and a game. And he said, in a game, these guys need that. You need to wake up in the morning with the butterflies. You need to know what it's like to get in the stadium and the preparation and taping up and getting ready for a game. Those are things you can't simulate in a practice. So especially a young player who hasn't played in the league much or at all, those moments are important. So I would hope that, key guys get a quarter of work, see a little bit of the offense and defense. It's going to be vanilla. You're obviously not going to see a lot, but I think it's important to get those guys work before the regular season begins in a few weeks.
0: We know, Will, that the Dolphins are building from the ground up. They had no choice and they're doing it. But being out there today and in the past week or so, do you feel a different atmosphere, a different vibe under Hafley than, let's say, McDaniel?
1: I think you do, and I think you have to, because you have to wipe, when you wipe it clean the way they did, and let's face it, the Dolphins are as close to rebuilding from rock bottom as can be. They have, you move on from your number one receivers, you move on from your quarterback, you move on from so many key guys. Clearly, it feels different. Like, look, this is the first camp out there where I go out to practice and you're not waiting for Tua to talk after. You're not waiting for Tyreek Hill to maybe say something controversial. You're not watching Jalen Waddle go out there work with Tyreek. You're not watching guys like that. It's different. It is. And there's no denying it. So I think the feel is, hey, it's a fresh start. Give this coach and the staff, this regime, a fresh start. I talked to a lot of fans today who felt the same way. So yeah, it's a different energy, but I think, let's face it, people understand the energy has to be different when you're doing something like this from the ground up.
0: Now the diehards, they're out there braving the heat.
1: It's a great crowd. It was a great crowd. A lot of Giants fans too, but it was a great crowd.
0: That's great to hear, but do you think during the season, Will, all Dolphins fans are going to understand what's going on here and not get so mad about a bunch of losses piling up?
1: No, of course they are, because they're fans, you know, and that's what fans do. Look, you know, we all have teams we root for, and sometimes we know that team may not be good and they're rebuilding or they're young, and you say all the right things, but when your team is losing, it sucks. And if the Dolphins are truly as bad as some people want to perceive, they are a 3 or 4 win team, and they're out there and they're 2-11 after 13 games. I don't know if you'll see fans with bags in your heads at Hard Rock Stadium, but you're certainly not going to see fans out there cheering and ecstatic saying, oh, the future's bright, we're 2-11. That's just normal as a fan. But I do think the diehard, the committed fan, the people you see out there like today, they know that this is a major work in progress, and I think they're ready to give them a chance. Now, that doesn't mean all fans are. There are plenty of fans who have jumped off that bandwagon and want nothing to do with them because this team has been so mediocre. But I think the true diehard knows that, hey, it's a fresh start. Let's see where this goes. And like I said, Jeff Hafley and John Eric Sullivan are doing and saying all the right things so far.
0: In other words, there's no point in anybody wasting money on a banner plane this year. That's what you're saying.
1: No, no banner planes, no paper bags. Just let them play out the 17 games, see what the heck this team is, see what good comes out of it, and build toward the future.
0: Will Manto from WPLG Local 10, as always, I appreciate the time. We'll chat again when the Miami Dolphins are, let's say, 9-5 after about 14
1: okay,
0: or 15
1: weeks. Okay, so talk to you in 2030.
0: We'll talk soon. Take care, pal. Will Manto from WPLG Local 10. Hey, I'm just trying to throw a little positive in there at the end. All right, well, that's all the time I've got for this hour. But if you missed anything, there's nothing to worry about. That's because the 4 p.m. hour comes your way next.
2: 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PCA, remember, he's the best defensive player in Major League Baseball, not just outfielder, right? 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
0: What's going on, everyone? Welcome to another hour of the Andy Slater Show on this Thursday, August 20th, 2026. The Miami Dolphins, as you may have seen earlier today, held a joint practice with the New York Giants. That happened before their preseason game against each other, which is a couple of days away, Saturday, 4 p.m., Hard Rock Stadium. Kind of a different game time. I know we've had some 4 p.m. games on Sundays, but a Saturday 4 p.m. game, fake football game. I think it'll be a dress rehearsal. I'll get into that in a little while, but that'll be coming up Saturday afternoon. The Canes, they're just practicing, no preseason games in college football, and I'm very thankful for that. They had both of their coordinators talk. Remember, this is still talking season when it comes to football. Sure, there's practices going on and fake games, but there's a whole lot of talking, sometimes talking between teammates and other teams as well. And then the coordinators talk and the coaches talk. Maybe the GM talks. At least for the University of Miami, when their coordinators were speaking, I think that was important. I think having the same coordinators is important. What they are saying is important, at least to me. What they're saying, is it going to make a difference on the football field? No, because they could say whatever they want. But I like that they're talking, and I like that both coordinators for the Canes, Shannon Dawson with the offense, Corey Heatherman with the defense, the guys who helped right the ship last season, are still there. I'm a huge believer in both of them. I know Uncle Luke comes on this show every Tuesday, and now he'll continue his segment, at least I think so, that his congressional run has come to a close, which I'm okay with, and he should be okay with as well. I'll get more into that with him, I think, on Tuesday. I know he goes off on coordinators from time to time, and that's fine. Everybody's entitled to their own opinion, but I am glad that Shannon Dawson and Corey Heatherman are both still there. I'm a believer in them. I'm a believer in Mario Cristobal. I am a believer in the University of Miami, and I think you could tell by the tone of my voice, I am more excited about the Hurricanes football season than the Dolphins football season. I'm also happy, and I'm going to check this out right now while I'm talking to you, but I mentioned Hurricanes as in Hurricanes football. I'm also happy that those are the only Hurricanes we have been talking about. And I'm not trying to jinx anything. Definitely not trying to do that. But I'm looking up. I'm a weather geek. I love tracking weather, tropical weather, radar, satellite, whatever it is. I've got all these apps and I read the discussions from the National Weather Service and the forecasts. So I'm looking up, I'm running this computer model right here to see if we have anything on the horizon. Let's see, I'm already 100 hours out, I don't see anything. I'm 135 hours out, I don't see anything. I don't see anything in the near future, which is great. We have not had any storm scares at all. When I said that, I felt like I worked for WSVN Channel 7. Storm scares. Everything's got to be alliterated. Whatever you start the first word with, you got to start the second word with. That's how I felt there. But I'm very thankful for that. Can we go an entire season only talking about Hurricanes football and not the other hurricane season? I know there's been some storms out there, but nothing that has bothered us or even got us thinking about anything, which is good. Hopefully it could stay that way. Some of you might be like me and you went out years ago and purchased some big time hurricane windows and doors, or maybe some galvanized steel shutters. That's what I used to have. And then I went to the impact windows because I wanted to see out. And knock on wood, ever since I got those, I've never needed to use them. I mean, they're used daily just for looking out. But to see if it works, like, does it work? I hope I will never find out. But again, I'm going to knock on wood. I don't know how many times in the next 30 seconds. We have been very lucky when it comes to that hurricane season. Let's hope it continues. And like I said, I just look, there's nothing on the horizon. The only hurricanes on the horizon would be Mario's hurricanes. And can you believe it? I said today is August 20th, and that is true. But you look at the calendar, next Thursday is August 27th. The following Thursday is September 3rd. And on the 4th of September, the Canes are at Stanford. So that means 2 weeks from today, the Canes will be in California. And the following day, they'll be playing Stanford. Remember, Stanford is now part of the ACC. Because when you think of California, you think of Stanford, don't you? How crazy is that? It's been a couple of years now, I think, though. All of the changes for conferences where you can't even keep up with who's in what conference. But I want to say that happened 2 years ago. And this will be the Canes' first trip that I can recall to go play Stanford. Headed to the West Coast to start the season. No big deal. You get on a flight. You go to the West Coast. You get to the hotel. Even though we're not talking NFL, this is college. And the comfort level on the plane is not like it is for the National Football League. These players are still doing okay. They're getting whatever they want to eat. They've got their own comfort. They've got their own row. Maybe some of them will have their own suites. They're probably going to take a 777 over there. I know the Canes use American Airlines, the same airline that I use. And most of the time on any lengthy trip, they take a 777. Sometimes even a Dreamliner. Dreamliners are great, but the 777, at least on American, they have a lot of business class seats. I know Mario and his staff will be taking those up. I wonder if Malachi Toney gets a business class seat. I don't know if any of you would find that interesting or not, how they choose who gets the business class seats, because on those planes, there, I believe, is 60 of them in one of the versions. So there's a lot of business class seats. I don't think there's 60 coaches. I know in college, we have a lot more coaches than we do in the NFL. And we have a lot more staff members and players. So many players that you've got two guys wearing the same number. Just can't be on the field at the same time. Because remember, that's a penalty. But I wonder who gets those seats. Because Malachi Toney, he should be getting one of those seats. He should have the first seat in first class. Maybe the NIL kind of works into that too. I'm not sure. I got to do a little bit of research. Reach out to my UM people. For those of you who care. And for those of you who don't, you're just asking me to move on to maybe baseball talk with the Marlins. I will get to the Marlins a little bit later. I want to cover all of our teams because that's what I do here. It's a local sports show. I wish I could be as excited about the Marlins as I am with the Canes. But the Marlins choked. What a wasted opportunity. They go to Philadelphia. They're looking up at the Phillies in the wild card standings. They're thinking, maybe this is the spot. This is a great opportunity. Here's our spot to make a move, create some chaos. Whenever you're playing a team that you're chasing, it sort of counts as two because you win and they lose, or they win and you lose. And unfortunately, Monday, the Phillies won, the Marlins lost. Tuesday, the Phillies won, the Marlins lost. And yesterday, the Phillies won and the Marlins lost. That's because they're playing each other. So it hurts even more. The Phillies swept Miami right out of town. A bad few days for the Fish. Not good for my bet. I don't know if I'm going to be making another t-shirt anytime soon, going around watching them in the postseason. But they're not done yet. Every time I think they're done, they come back. So that means they're going to come back. Next time I bring on Craig Minervini, I've really got to go off on him about his time in Philadelphia. If you heard him Tuesday on the program, he said he got stuck in an elevator with the broadcast crew for the Marlins for about 20 minutes. They finally got out. But he said at that time he had not gone to get a cheesesteak. And I spoke to him yesterday because it was the final day for them in Philadelphia. And I asked him, did you get a cheesesteak yet? He said, no, but maybe soon. And I'm like, what do you mean maybe soon? You're already at the ballpark. You can't go out. You're already at the ballpark. You got to work. No, but they have them here in the press box or the clubhouse, wherever it was. I'm like, that doesn't count. I just don't understand how anybody can be in Philadelphia for 3 days and not make it a point to go out and get a real cheesesteak. I don't see how that's possible. But Craig somehow managed to do that. I'm going to be in Philadelphia in 9 days from now. I go there next Saturday. I'll be there for one night. I'll gamble, of course. I will go to Angelo's for a cheesesteak. I will call ahead so I'm not looking like a fool waiting in a 45-minute line that has no clue that you can call ahead. Phones open at 11. So I'll be calling in. I will get there in an Uber. I'll get out of the Uber. I'll go right inside, give them my phone number and name, and they'll hand me a cheesesteak. I'll hand them cash because it's cash only. I'll get back in the Uber, and I'll go back to my hotel and eat it there because there's no seating at the original Angelo's. I plan to get two cheesesteaks while I'm in Philadelphia. It is a very quick trip for me to Philadelphia, and I am telling you, you know, on this show, I'm always all about honesty. The only reason I'm going to Philadelphia is to have a cheesesteak. Actually, two cheesesteaks. That's it. Now, I'm not flying from Miami to Philly and then back to Miami just for the cheesesteak, although I probably would do that if I really wanted one. But I'm going to New York the following weekend, not this weekend, but next weekend. I'm going to New York to attend a few days at the U.S. Open, the tennis tournament. So I'll be taking a few days off. I'm going to go hang out there, watch a lot of tennis matches, and I'm sure wager on a lot of them as well. Maybe I'll post some on my Instagram story for all of you to see. And I figured if I'm going to go to New York, I might as well make a stop prior and go to Philadelphia and get a good cheesesteak, because I haven't had one in a little while and I'm craving one. So I booked a flight to Philly. Then I'm going to take the brand new Amtrak Acela next gen train. It takes an hour and 15 minutes to get from Philly to Penn Station. They have a brand new train hall right at Penn Station. I'll get off there. I'll walk to my hotel. I think I'm going to go to the Mets game that Sunday. And then the following Monday and Tuesday, I'm going to go to the U.S. Open all day long. So if I'm going in that area, I might as well go to Philly first and get myself a really good, authentic cheesesteak with onions, of course. And I don't really like the Cooper Sharp. To me, it's too gooey. I'm a provolone guy. Say what you want, but provolone, onions, sign me up. Good bread, love it. If I don't stop talking about food right now, I'll talk the entire hour about it. Some of you might enjoy that, but that's not really what I'm here for. I have a lot in front of me. I took a lot of notes this morning. I listened to what Jeff Hafley had to say. I was following the joint practice with the Dolphins and the Giants. And now I got to talk about it. I don't have to, but I want to, and I will. when this hour officially begins.
4: It's time to shuffle up and deal.
0: Saturday's Dolphins game against the Giants, preseason game number two. Will it be a dress rehearsal? The Dolphins and Giants, they may not follow the same plan. We all know when there were four preseason games, pretty much everybody played it the same. First game, all backups, maybe one drive for the starters. Second game, maybe a half for the starters. Third game, the team's game planned. And starters would usually play into the second half. That's old school, not anymore. The fourth game, it was for the final roster spots. There was not one team who would want to risk any of their stars being out there on the field. But now that it's down to three, teams play it differently. The Bills last week, they played a lot more Josh Allen than I think anybody expected. The Dolphins last week, we saw them use Malik Willis and their starters for one drive, and it was a glorious drive. That was a statement drive. But it was one drive, and it was against the Commanders backups. Washington, they were playing it differently than Miami was. Now what Jeff Hafley has indicated, as he spoke earlier today, he's indicated that it seems Dolphin starters will get run in this game Saturday against the Giants. But he's also indicated that the joint practice today played a big role in how he's going to manage the game. In other words, if the starters get a bunch of work against the Giants, if it's a lot of one-on-ones, then I think we'll see a lot less of the starters during the game. It's just a matter of balancing. Like, what do they really want to accomplish in a joint practice? And what are they going to use from that practice into the game, if anything at all? According to Jeff Hafley, at least all indications point to he's not going to use both the joint practice and the preseason game in the same way. A lot of coaches probably do. They'll go out there with the joint practice, and then whatever you saw in the joint practice, you're going to see it in the game. Jeff Hafley, I think, is going to be different. And no matter what, no matter who he rolls out there for how long on Saturday, I would not expect any of it to be fancy. Whoever is out there on offense, I think is going to be very vanilla. And it'll probably be against the vanilla defense. Vanilla meaning basic coverages, basic routes. Everyone trying to see if they could just get their timing down. Maybe some of the guys just want to get out there and take that first hit. Maybe other guys want to deliver that hit. But nothing out of the ordinary. And I think that's the way it should be. Now, the last preseason game, the Dolphins will have the Falcons coming to town. And that'll be next Friday. And you know what that means. It'll be Tua time. I don't know if Tua will play in that one. He did look horrible in the Falcons' first preseason game. He dropped a snap. He looked totally lost. What a shame. I don't know how much action he's going to get next Friday, but I'm sure before the game, he'll be there on the field. He'll see a lot of familiar faces. He's probably not going to get a very warm greeting from Dolphins fans, given that his time in Miami did not work out and the team is still paying him a ton of money. But I would say to Dolphins fans, it wasn't Tua's idea to back up the Brinks truck to the house. It was Chris Greer's. Every player wants to get paid. Every person on planet Earth wants to get paid. You want to get paid. I want to get paid. Every athlete wants to get paid. You want to get paid as much as you possibly can for as long as you can. Tua and his agent, they were able to get him paid. Good for him. Anybody who gets paid, good for them. If you can get it done, get it. It's not his fault. It's the Dolphins' fault. It's Chris Greer's fault and whoever else was in that room. So while there will be plenty of Giants fans out there this Saturday because it's New York, the following week, I don't think we're going to have much cheering for the opponent. I think we're going to have a lot of booing. But we'll kick that one around more next week as that game moves into the spotlight. This Saturday, though, maybe some Miami fans will be cheering for one of the Giants players, Francis Maui Noah. Because what a job he did last season helping the Canes go to the national title game. I'll never forget his two blocks on the play where Carson Beck ran in the game-winning touchdown against Ole Miss right there in front of me. I was standing there on the field in Arizona. What a play. That play alone should have got him drafted. I imagine Maui Noah will be shown some love upon his return to Hard Rock Stadium this Saturday. Also, OBJ. Remember his time with the Miami Dolphins? So many great memories to pick from. What was your favorite? Think about it. OBJ, Miami Dolphins, favorite moment. Was it, let's see, let me think of this list. We have, do we have that one? Actually, now that I think about it, there's not many to choose from. I don't even know if he's going to make the Giants roster. He's sort of fighting for his football life. Harbaugh likes him as a person, but you can only have so many guys on that roster. Are we going to see any fighting going on Saturday? Maybe some scuffles? We don't really get them a lot in preseason games, sometimes in the joint practices. But it is funny how Jeff Hafley is so anti-fighting. I know giving yards away is not smart, but in a joint practice, a preseason game, sometimes your guys just need to let it out. I feel like football coaches should want to see a little fight out of their team. I saw some of those clips of the Saints and Cowboys joint practice. That thing looked like WWE. Guys are just throwing each other around. They're trying to be separated, and it's just not possible. I thought that was fantastic. That was football. And keep in mind, football players are used to letting their frustrations out. They do that by hitting. It's a huge part of the game. But during camp, you're not really doing true hitting. So wouldn't it be logical when you've got a joint practice, you got a preseason game, you got a little extra pent-up energy in that tank, just go after somebody, not to injure, but just to let something out? We'll see how Saturday goes. We got two different approaches. The Dolphins, they're rebuilding. The Giants, they know who their quarterback is, Jackson Dart. As long as they can keep him out of the blue medical tent, keep him healthy. That's a team that went with a veteran coach, John Harbaugh, a Super Bowl winner. The Dolphins, completely rebuilding. They're starting from the bottom. And they don't know if they have their quarterback. They like Malik Willis, but he's never been the guy. He's never done it for a full season. The Dolphins went with a first-time coach, somebody who has been a head coach in college and a well-respected coordinator in the NFL. Both teams got rid of their coaches from last year. Both of them are looking for a fresh start. The Giants went the retread route. The Dolphins went the hot coordinator route. Isn't that normally how it works? You either get the retread or the hot coordinator. Mike McDaniel, hot coordinator. Brian Flores, hot coordinator. The Dolphins seem to have a type where they want the hot coordinator. They haven't been bringing in the more experienced guy. And in this case, the hot coordinator, Jeff Hafley, he's got a full rebuild ahead of him. They don't know if they have QB1. It's year one for the coach. It's year one for the GM. And the whole building has changed. So can this organization be patient now? Will they allow Jeff Hafley time to figure things out? Can they allow John Eric Sullivan, the GM, time to figure it out? The Giants, they expect to turn around right now. The organization does, and the fans do. This is their year. This is not a rebuild year. This is, hey, there was an elite coach available. Let's optimize the young quarterback and his rookie contract, and let's do it right now. This will be a great test. It's a preseason game, but let's see what the Dolphins can do. Let's see what that offensive line can do. I'll have my eyes on them because the Giants, they have a lot of really good pass rushers. They got guys who can get after it. So what's Aaron Brewer, Patrick Paul, and Caden Proctor going to be able to do Saturday at Hard Rock Stadium? It's a fake football game, but Jeff Hafley needs to see these guys start to get to work.
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24: 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Turnpike South, an accident just after Griffin Road. I-95 South, an accident on the exit ramp to Gateway Boulevard. PGA Boulevard West, an accident at Ellison Wilson Road. And another on Dixie Highway South, just before Kyoto Gardens Ave. Okeechobee Boulevard West, an accident on the first of Seminole Pratt Whitney Road. And in Boca, Lions Road South, an accident at Southwest 3rd Street. 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
0: I can do is try my best to get Dolphins fans excited for not only the season, but preseason game number two. I don't have to try too hard, though, to get you excited about Hurricanes football season. We know the Canes have Malachi Toney. We know he is elite. But at the same time, it's also clear they did lose some talent and pretty good talent. I just spoke about one of those guys who's going to be on the field most likely Saturday in Maui Noah for the New York Giants. The Canes lost Reuben Bain. They lost Mesidor. I'm glad they did not lose Corey Heatherman, their defensive coordinator. I think keeping Heatherman for Mario was just as big as keeping Mario for the University of Miami. Mario is by trade a former offensive lineman and an offensive line coach. That's his area of expertise. That's not to say he doesn't know the big picture. But in order for his teams to really excel, he needs Corey Heatherman. He's got to have him lay down a culture. And we all know the principles. Swarm. Have a lot of guys going to the ball at all times. Tackle hard. Go after him. Those are the ideas that he talked about last year that his players demonstrated, in particular during their college football playoff run to the national championship game. But now, can Corey Heatherman take those ideas and apply them when he's not working with one of the greatest pass rushing tandems in the history of the program? You think about all the great pass rushers that have been through the University of Miami. And then you just had Bain and Mesidor. What a difference they were. And I still am a bit upset, because why not, that the Dolphins did not get Reuben Bain Jr. Every time I see a video of Reuben in Tampa, I'm like, oh, geez, this is going to come back and bite him in the butt. There was a video, I think it was from yesterday after practice in Tampa, like an hour after practice, Reuben Bain Jr. is out there in full pads doing drills for an hour, right after practice for a full hour. That reminded me of the time the Miami Heat were playing the Lakers. Kobe just had a meh game. And while all the TV reporters were there doing their stand-up hits for the 11 p.m. news, Kobe was out there. He was on the court in uniform shooting, just working on his jump shot. And that was not year number one for Kobe Bryant. We all know Kobe had that killer instinct. He was going to do everything he possibly could to be the best. He was going to go after you. And I feel that with Reuben Bain Jr. That decision the Dolphins made to take Proctor over Bain, I hope it pans out. Not to say Bain is going to fail, but Bain's going to be so good and Proctor is going to be even that much better. He's a big dude and Proctor meets a need. If Bain, though, reaches his ceiling, he could be so special. And given how much people in South Florida love the University of Miami, Slater, I don't love him. I'm a Gator. I'm a Seminole. Whatever. Last year's team, that magical run, people loved it. And they're not going to forget what Reuben Bain Jr. did. The Dolphins could have had him. You want to talk about somebody setting a culture? How do you think Todd Bowles felt sitting in his office looking out over the field and there's Bain working on his pass rush for an hour after practice? Todd Bowles must have looked at him and thought to himself, yeah, we got a dog. That's what Luke talks about all the time. Uncle Luke's always saying on here, I want my football team with a bunch of dogs. I would love to see Caden Proctor succeed and be one of the best linemen. But when I see Reuben Bain Jr. on that field, I know, completely different position. It's just hard to imagine somebody with that potential and that instinct being able to be replicated, even be near the same. But I hope Proctor can do it. For an hour after practice doing that, I don't think Proctor's going to do it in the hot sun. I mean, maybe he would. But Reuben Bain, yeah. He's just going to go on out there and do what he's got to do to be the best of the best. And I think anybody associated with the University of Miami, they probably could have told you he was going to do that even before he did. I'm going to tell you that I'm going to win my own poker tournament. I don't know if that's going to be true or not, but I hope it is. Second place pays a lot of money, though. Come on out and try to take second while I take first. The next Slater Scoops poker tournament, it's happening in just a few days. Tuesday, that's 5 days from now at Seminole Hard Rock Hotel and Casino in Hollywood. $250 buys you in. There's going to be a minimum of $20,000 in the prize pool. It's going to be a lot higher than that. The tournament will be in the poker room. That's this coming Tuesday, August 25th. It starts at 6 p.m. If you can't get there by 6, it's okay. You have until 9:30 p.m. to register and get your seat. You don't want to miss it. Put a reminder in your phone, but at this point, put the reminder in your head. The Slater Scoops Poker Tournament, Tuesday, August 25th. That's 5 days from now in the Poker Room at Seminole Hard Rock Hotel and Casino in Hollywood. Look, I'm not upset one bit about the Panthers not making the playoffs. These guys, they played a full extra season the past 3 years. So rest up, get healthy, and I have no doubt they'll be a contender next season.
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0: We got the Dolphins. We got the Canes. We got the Marlins. We still got them. Their season is not over yet, but what a great opportunity they had in Philadelphia. And

0: teammate and a dang good hitter. And Arise hits a two-run homer. The Phillies beat the Marlins. The best chance for the Fish was in the eighth inning when they were down three with two men on. Griffin Conine was up, and he's been really good lately, but he struck out, and that was it. Sandy Alcantara is an all-time Marlin, but in that game yesterday, he needed to go out there and just shove. Like in my poker tournament, I shove them chips in. When I think I've got it, I shove them in. Sandy needed to shove on that mound. He needed to save his team's bacon. That solo homer by Sanoha, it should have been enough. That was a game where the Marlins badly needed vintage Sandy. And I'm not blaming the loss on him. I'm just saying they needed him. He did okay, but it wasn't vintage Sandy. And I know the Phillies are tough. In the end, the Marlins get swept. My only hope with the Fish now for them to win the National League or even get in the postseason is for recent history to repeat itself. This is a team that went on a 12-game losing streak, forgot how to play baseball for an entire 2 weeks, and they still managed to get their act together. And I hope that's what they're going to do now. They take the day off today, they regroup, and they move forward tomorrow. We're going to move forward with Will Manso from WPLG Local 10. He's going to join us next.
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1: 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Turnpike South, an accident just after Griffin Road. I-95 South, an accident on the exit ramp to Gateway Boulevard. PGA Boulevard West, an accident at Ellison-Wilson Road. And another on Dixie Highway South, just before Kyoto Gardens Ave. Okeechobee Boulevard West, an accident on the first of Seminole Pratt Whitney Road. And in Boca, Lions Road South, an accident at Southwest 3rd Street. 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
4: He's at Thursday, Will Manso from WTLG Local 10 with us on the Andy Slater Show. Will, Jeff Hafley's been against fighting. He's got his own ways during joint practices and training camp. What did you see out there today?
5: A lot of fights, a lot of pushing, a lot of emotion, and a lot of heat. Man, it was hot out there. And, it's hot when CeCe Molyneux, who spent his last 4 years working in Coral Gables and Greentree, had to leave the practice early with what seemed to be a heat-related issue. He's the Giants' first-round pick, obviously. Mm-hmm. So a lot of emotion, some push and shoving, and then one good-fashioned fight that included an Austin Jackson punch and a lot of guys pushing and shoving.
4: What do you take from what Jeff Hafley has said so far about the fighting and about his game plan for preseason games and joint practices and everything during camp?
5: I mean, here's my take on the fighting part. I think Hafley is saying all the right things that he needs to say. I think as a head coach, especially a first-year head coach, NFL head coaching job, I don't think you want to get up there and say, oh, I want my guys to fight. I want them to punch and push around and slap a guy. Like, I don't think that is a good way to look at it. But I do think that outside of that, when it's in private and coaches are looking at film, you want emotion. And if that emotion is pushing and shoving, protecting your teammate, yes, maybe throwing a punch, as silly as that may seem, I don't think Hafley and the coaching staff truly will have a problem with that. As long as it's done in the flow and the emotion of the game, protecting your teammate, protecting yourself. And I thought today the chippiness was all that. If a guy's just nasty and you're starting stuff and you're pushing guys and you're shoving guys and you're the instigator, then I can see how a head coach has a problem. As far as what he's preaching, and look, I tell people the same thing. The wins and losses over time will dictate the job he does. That's clear. That's the way it works. But I'm impressed with the foundation he's laid and the way he is preaching, right, something, and then he's actually doing it. I think that's important for the players. I think it's important for the fans that they don't get BS, that what he has said, they're applying in practice and in their preparation as to what they want to build.
4: Is there anything, Will, that you saw out there today that maybe you didn't think you kind of knew about this team before you went out there this afternoon?
5: I would love to tell you yes, but no, because I think some of the things you already knew, like the young guys that have looked good, like Caleb Douglas, and the issues that they may end up having in the secondary and things like that. I think the perception of Malik Willis and what he is and can be, I think, has been positive. And I thought today, there were the times he showed some happy feet, but I think the one strength the Giants have is that D line with Brian Burns and Abdul Carter and Thibodeau and those guys coming off the edge. You're going to be a little happy feet sometimes. So, to answer your question, I thought we saw a team that clearly is a work in progress, clearly is in the middle of a rebuild, that has some good things, but that has a lot of work to do in the present and the future.
4: What do you think we're going to see Saturday afternoon at Hard Rock Stadium from both the Dolphins and the Giants?
5: I would hope that both quarterbacks and both offenses and all the ones get a quarter, and Jeff Hafley was asked directly if we should expect the starters to play. And he said, look, I'm not going to, lie to you. It's leaning in that direction that everybody's going to be available. We'll see how the next couple of days go. I think it's imperative to get those guys playing time. I do. I think you got to get out there. The one answer I thought he had today that was excellent, Hafley talking about the difference between a joint practice and a game. And he said, in a game, these guys need that. You need to wake up in the morning with the butterflies. You need to know what it's like to get in the stadium and the preparation and taping up and getting ready for a game. Those are things you can't simulate in a practice. So especially a young player who hasn't played in the league much or at all, those moments are important. So I would hope that, key guys get a quarter of work, see a little bit of the offense and defense. It's going to be vanilla. You're obviously not going to see a lot, but I think it's important to get those guys work before the regular season begins in a few weeks.
4: We know, Will, that the Dolphins are building from the ground up. They had no choice and they're doing it. But being out there today and in the past week or so, do you feel a different atmosphere, a different vibe under Halfley than, let's say, McDaniel?
5: I think you do, and I think you have to, because you have to when you wipe it clean the way they did. And let's face it, the Dolphins are as close to rebuilding from rock bottom as can be. You know, they have, you know, you move on from your number one receivers, you move on from your quarterback, you move on from so many key guys. Clearly, it's going to feel, it feels different. Like, look, this was my first. This is the first camp out there where I go out to practice and you're not waiting for Tua to talk after. You're not waiting for Tyreek Hill to maybe say something controversial. You're not watching Jalen Waddle go out there and work with Tyreek. You're not watching guys like that. It's different. It is. And there's no denying it. So I think the feel is, hey, it's a fresh start. Give this coach and the staff, this regime, a fresh start. I talked to a lot of fans today who felt the same way. So yeah, it's a different energy, but I think, let's face it, people understand the energy has to be different when you're doing something like this from the ground up.
4: Now the diehard, They're out there braving the heat.
5: It was a great crowd. A lot of Giants fans too, but it was a great crowd.
4: That's great to hear. But do you think during the season, will all Dolphins fans are going to understand what's going on here and not get so mad about a bunch of losses piling up?
5: No, of course they are, because they're fans, you know, and that's what fans do. Look, you know, we all have teams we root for, and sometimes we know that team may not be good and they're rebuilding or they're young, and you say all the right things, but when your team is losing, it sucks. And if the Dolphins are truly as bad as some people want to perceive, they are a 3 or 4 win team, and they're out there and they're 2-11 after 13 games. I don't know if you'll see fans with bags in your heads at Hard Rock Stadium, but you're certainly not going to see fans out there cheering and ecstatic saying, oh, the future is bright, we're 2-11. That's just normal as a fan. But I do think the diehard, the committed fan, the people you see out there like today, they know that this is a major work in progress, and I think they're ready to give them a chance. Now, that doesn't mean all fans are. There are plenty of fans who jumped off that bandwagon and want nothing to do with them because this team has been so mediocre. But I think the true diehard knows that, hey, it's a fresh start. Let's see where this goes. And like I said, Jeff Halfley and John Eric Sullivan are doing and saying all the right things so far.
4: In other words, there's no point in anybody wasting money on a banner plane this year. That's what you're saying.
5: No banner planes, no paper bags. Just let them play out the 17 games, see what the heck this team is, see what good comes out of it, and build toward the future.
4: Will Manto from WPLG Local 10, as always, I appreciate the time. We'll chat again when the Miami Dolphins are, let's say, 9-5 after about 14
5: okay,
4: or 15
5: weeks.
4: Okay,
5: so talk to you in 2030.
4: We'll talk soon. Take care, pal. Right. Will Manto from WPLG Local 10. Hey, I'm just trying to throw a little positive in there at the end. That's all the time I've got for this Thursday. We'll do it again tomorrow. For now, I'm Andy Slater, and I'll see you later.
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12: On the radio. 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People used to be impressed when you were on the radio. They would say, oh, that's so-and-so, he's on the radio. And they're like, oh, really? And you'd be like, it's not a big deal, because you knew it wasn't a big deal, but people thought it was a big deal. And now they go, oh, he's on the radio. Oh, like, it's very, like, do you have a podcast? Yeah, we have one of those.
6: I was just going to say that. I get more, so do you have a podcast, than I get, hey, do you have a radio show? It is incredible.
12: People listen to radio way more than they admit. A lot more people listen to the radio a lot more than they admit. They don't realize. And the death of radio has been greatly exaggerated, as it accounts for billions of dollars of ad revenue in industry each and every year. Radio is very much alive. Radio is very much healthy, but it's very sexy to just jump on this thing about, oh, did you hear? It's almost like a weird urban legend. It's almost like Richard Gere and the hamster, or Rod Stewart and the trip to the emergency room. Those horrible urban legends you heard as a kid.
6: Yeah.
12: And you're like, well, actually, those aren't true, but everybody regurgitates it so that you think that it is. What I'm trying to tell you is National Radio Day, alive and well, as are we with Fox Sports South Florida. Radio is in every vehicle, and people listen to or through the radio. The good thing about this show, yeah, we're on the radio, but for some people that plug in to their Apple CarPlay, we're on there. 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So later on, we'll circle back on the radio shows as a kid, or the radio personalities as a kid that made us want to, or at least emulated it, pretended to be. Because I didn't grow up wanting to be on the radio, but I could emulate disc jockeys and talk show hosts, and I could do impressions of, and I could ramp up songs, you know, and say 20 past one on this Thursday afternoon, temperatures in the mid-70s, and do the cheesy radio disc jockey. You know, the voice that you use for the most part on a daily basis.
6: Oh, enough. Would you stop? That's my voice. It's how I talk. It's how I communicate with people. When you were growing up, though, I'm curious, who was the radio stalwart that you attached yourself to? Because for me, growing up in Chicago, Steve Dahl was the legend. He was the standard. He was like Shock Jock before Shock Jock actually existed. He was the man who put on the fateful disco demolition night at the Chicago White Sox doubleheader that canceled the second game of the doubleheader because people stormed the field and ruined it. Steve Dahl was my guy. Who did you attach yourself to?
12: So I'm really glad that you're listening as I speak once again for the fourth time consecutively this week, because I said, and we'll come back in a little bit to the radio that affected us as kids, etc. You missed the part about, we're going to come back to that a little later.
6: Yeah, but I'm ready to do it now.
12: Are you ready to do it now? Should we just do it now? Then? Let's move into this show with Good Greek Moving and Storage. Go to goodgreek.com. If you're moving across town, cross state, cross the planet, doesn't matter. They do it all. Goodgreek.com. NFL news. We got preseason football tonight, and we're going to see the starting quarterback for a little bit tonight.
6: Yeah, we are.
12: 8 o'clock on ESPN. Speaking of the starters, we got Joe Buck and Troy Aikman, the greatest 1-2 broadcast team right now in professional men's tackle football. 8 o'clock on ESPN. It's a Monday Night Football special on a Thursday night. I hate when they do it like that, but that's how they announce
6: it.
12: It is the Las Vegas Raiders at the Houston Texans. Texans, a 1.5-point favorite, according to Hard Rock Bet. Go to Hard Rock Bet there on your phone, and you'll see the lines, including a total of 37.5. We are going to see C.J. Stroud for the hometown Houston Texans. We are going to see Fernando Mendoza, who local media in Vegas are starting to realize this is really how he talks. This is really how he speaks. No, it's not. No, it's not. And by the way, the Houston Texans, keep in mind, they lost wide receiver Jaden Higgins yesterday morning, I believe, at practice. He's out for the season with an ACL tear, Kenny.
6: Yeah, it's awful, and it's a big hit. The Texans still have a defense that's going to be good enough to make sure that they can stay afloat and make sure that they're a playoff team. DeMeco Ryans will have that on lock, but that's a big, big loss if they have any designs of being a true contender.
12: For a depleted receiving core as it is, it's a bigger
6: problem.
12: For a
6: quarterback who wasn't great last year, nor the year before.
12: No, he really has, in a very strange way, he has regressed. protest. And it almost coincided with him giving Big Brother advice to Caleb Williams unsolicited following that game.
3: There's
12: been
3: almost
12: a correlation between, hey, man, listen, and then him regressing while Caleb Williams has absolutely ascended. Strange.
6: Yeah. Yeah, easy there, Rook, and now he's learned a lesson that it's not all as easy as he made it look his rookie year.
12: Yeah, that was a bad look. But nonetheless, we're going to see both starting quarterbacks play. And I saw that on the Pat McAfee show earlier today. The prop they like is Mendoza to have a touchdown tonight. He may play, what, two series? Maybe play two series in this one or a little bit
6: more.
12: Well,
6: let me ask you, though, is he going to start or is Kirk Cousins going to start?
12: No, he's going to start. He's going to start.
6: Oh, he's going to start? Okay. Yeah.
12: Those are your stats.
6: Yeah, so probably second preseason game. I would say, well, this is typically the game, though.
12: Maybe
6: I guess this could be. I would go definitely the first quarter. He will play the entire first quarter and then maybe into the second quarter. So let's give it like three or four series, actually.
12: Yeah, he may play the half. Who knows? 10 o'clock tonight. And by the way, if you do the math, that means the first game's not over yet, but they don't care. NFL Network, which is partially there, the ESPN. The whole thing's confusing now between them. And journalistically, that's a whole different thing to discuss. But NFL Network has the Niners and the Chargers, a West Coast tilt. The Chargers are 1.5-point home dog. The total's 38.5 combined points. And here we will see the starters as well. We will see Brock Purdy and Justin Herbert. And by the way, Herbert is backed up by Trey Lance, who we are expected to see significant time from as well there in Los Angeles.
6: Yeah, I would think that Fernando Mendoza, if he's going to get a half, then Brock Purdy and Justin Herbert, they're maybe going to get the two series that you brought up initially. But what's fun is this is going to be the first time that we see with our own eyes the marriage of Justin Herbert and Mike McDaniel.
12: Yeah.
6: So I'm curious to see, and obviously they're not going to show a lot, but I'm curious to see the motion offense with Herbert.
12: Yeah, they're not going to give away too much, right? They're not going to put too much on film for everybody else.
6: But it'll look different. You'll notice it.
12: Oh, yeah, no, it's a different look altogether. Mike McDaniel, by the way, credit to you. You didn't say McDonald. You didn't say McDonald's. You didn't say McDaniels.
6: So we haven't talked about the Seahawks yet.
12: We noted that we were going to acknowledge every time you got it right, even though I'm the one with the mushy, soft brain, like a peach that's been half eaten, that's been sitting in the fridge for 3 weeks.
6: Uh-huh,
12: you're now falling into the dangerous zone of not using it, so starting to lose it, locked at home,
6: more friends,
12: waiting for the kids to come back to school.
6: That's right. Man, you know it. You've nailed my life on a daily basis.
12: I know what's going on right now. I can tell what's going on with you. But Mike McDaniel is the guy who used to be in Miami, as we know. And I loved him personally. Just the one evening we spent together. He's a fascinating guy. His speech became much more choppy and much more hesitant and cautious. And that was something that he was doing so he wouldn't give the media something they would run with. He was being very cautious. And it wasn't X's and O's. It was mocking him, taunting him, etc. I notice now in Los Angeles with Jim Harbaugh, watching him speak to media there, he's much more fluid. He's much more comfortable. It's like, man, I don't have to worry about any of this. You know what I'm saying? Like, you guys, my job's not in jeopardy, and you guys aren't piling on me. There's no expectation of me like that. He just sounds like a much more... So you know his mental health has got to be significantly better than it was.
6: Without question, he sounds like he did when he was in San Francisco before he took the Dolphins job, where it was funny, it was quirky, but it was a lot more A, stream of consciousness, and B, just a whole lot more connected and comfortable. Yeah. But you're right. He got choppy because he was thinking about it and it almost turned into him putting on an act. It was a bit to avoid having his words consumed and then twisted.
12: Because
6: the fangs were out.
12: No, he's trying to be very, very cautious, and in doing so, he's very, very not authentic, and in doing so, you can tell that he's causing himself anxiety. So how come it was Bobby Herbert when he played for the Saints, but then it's Justin Herbert, which is just like the white, it's like words are not pronounced that. It's not croissant, it's croissant.
6: Right.
12: It's the French word. There's Herbert is the French-Canadian version, and Herbert is the American version. If Bobby Herbert had played in L.A., would he have been Bobby Herbert?
6: Absolutely. That's what I was going to say. You automatically, if you're Herbert, you become Hébert if you're a place with a French tradition, a place that has French roots. So New Orleans, obviously Hébert, just like Montreal, Guy Hébert. But as soon as you go to L.A., Justin Herbert.
12: Is Bobby Hébert, the quarterback, was he from the Cajun? Was he from the bayou? Was he from Cajun country?
6: He might have been, actually. I don't know about that, but he might have been.
12: We don't know how the family pronounced the name. I know this. It was Joe Theismann. Theismann sounds very Jewish. Theismann.
6: Yeah.
12: And then at Notre Dame, someone asked a reporter, asked the sports information director, like, this quarterback here, this kid, Joe, is that pronounced Theismann or like Theismann like Heisman? And the SID was like, yeah, that's it. It's pronounced Theismann like Heisman. Make it rhyme with Heisman.
6: It's one of the all-time great just sports stories, period. It's so badass. Bobby Hébert, by the way, yes, a proud Hébert. Native Cajun, which is why it was
12: Hébert, pronounced not properly.
6: Herbert. Yep.
12: Yeah. Correct. It's not Montreal, it's Montreal. There's just ways
6: you're right.
12: Things are. I remember when Bobby Hébert got knocked out. He got knocked the bleep out. It was a Monday night. It was a Monday night football game on ABC. It was Al Michaels, Frank Gifford, and Dan Dierdorf in the booth. That was the big triumphant three there in the 90s. And Bobby Hébert got like knocked out, right? He's like laying on the turf and he's not moving. And then he starts to grab his helmet later and you're like, oh, and then he would have been playing really poorly. Like he was just not good. The Saints weren't good. And as he got knocked out and it was obvious that he like couldn't continue, the fans started cheering. The home fans started cheering for the fact that he was injured and would not be playing. And I remember Dan Dierdorf. It's got to be on YouTube, right? And it's got to be on YouTube right now. Dan Dierdorf saying, "You people are a bunch of classless pigs." Me and my buddies were like, "Wait, what?"
6: What did Dan Dierdorf say? Dan Dierdorf, maybe the most underrated broadcast legend in my opinion, at least in pro football history. He never missed. He was entertaining. Him and Greg Gumbel, may Greg Gumbel miss rest in peace. What a duo they were. I mean, they were an exceptional broadcast partnership.
12: Together. Yeah, they did get teamed together.
6: And they actually did a Super Bowl way back when. Bobby Hébert, I'm sure you know this, but you know he's the highest rated sports talk radio host in New Orleans, right? On WWL?
12: I have no idea. No, I'm not a radio guy. It's National Radio Day. I've made my living in radio. I'm not a radio guy.
6: Well, he does
12: a
6: podcast, too. He does a podcast.
12: Well,
6: I'm sure
12: a podcast
6: a lot of people
12: guy.
6: Watch it.
12: Yeah, I'm a YouTuber, actually. So
6: you knew that. Oh, okay.
12: Yeah, no, I didn't know that either. But you people are a bunch of classless pigs. I think I'm remembering it verbatim. I'm going to be really disappointed if there's Mandela effect and I'm botching the words or getting it wrong. But I'm pretty sure he said you people, which anytime someone opens with you people, automatically it gets your attention. What people?
6: Oh, yeah. You people.
12: You people are a bunch of classless pigs. And this was an announcer saying, wow, that is disappointing to hear. Or shame on these fans for cheering an injury. Not even that, just their own. You people are a bunch of classless pigs. Now I like want to pause this show and go and check to see if I can find it. And then I want to play it from my phone into the microphone and then get yelled at by our programming guy who says, you can't do that. We don't have the rights to air that on.
6: Yeah, there's going to be consequences.
12: So I'll just do my impression of Dan Dierdorf. This has got to be, 1993-ish?
6: Probably,
12: something like that.
6: Yeah.
12: You people are a bunch of classless pigs. There you have it. And then remember when Dierdorf and Al Michaels and Gifford made their cameo in Jerry Maguire? They were the broadcast team when Rod Tidwell played on Monday Night Football and they thought he was dead. He's not moving, Al. They thought he was dead. And all of a sudden he pops up when he's spinning on his head and breakdancing. Rod Tidwell.
6: Could you imagine if that happened in real time? Like it was a documentary. Well, I don't think he's not moving, Al. And then all of a sudden, the receiver gets up, Rod Tidwell, and on national television, he's spinning on his head.
12: He was like breakdancing. Could you imagine? He's doing the windmill. He's spinning on his head. He's doing parkour. We thought he was paralyzed a moment ago. He was, but this also highlights the NFL's concussion issue, because keep in mind he was knocked out cold. Right? It was the whole
6: right.
12: And now the NFL would say, listen, we looked at the script, and you want to use the teams and the logos, and you want to use everything, and that's fine. But it can't be where he's knocked unconscious. It can't be where he's
6: doing
12: can't have
6: parkour.
12: That.
6: He's hanging on the crossbar.
10: He's doing gymnastics. He was swinging off of the crossbar, doing a triple dismount like an Olympic gymnast. Yeah. Uh-huh. He's alive. He can stand. Frank Gifford had some horrible throwaway line in that.
6: Oh, God. Yeah.
10: Do you remember when Frank Gifford cheated on his wife with that flight attendant, and then she got a Playboy pictorial out of it? And then we learned that you could spell the name Susan with a Z because she was S-U-Z-E-N. Remember that?
6: I do remember that. That's core childhood memory stuff. Frank Gifford and Kathy Lee Gifford, because I watched so much Letterman as a child, some of it I didn't understand, but there were so many jokes at the expense of Kathy Lee Gifford
10: constantly.
6: That is how I knew about the scandal, because Letterman, for a good 6 months, that was every monologue that he did.
10: Gifford was a notorious playboy. Gifford was a player, true player for life. In fact, he had an affair with Johnny Carson's wife. Carson
6: really?
10: Was unaware. Yeah, was unaware of that.
6: Wow.
10: But Frank Gifford, when he passed, they did the autopsy and they found significant CTE, the tau protein in his brain as well. Pretty much 95% of former NFL players, I think it's 95%, in which they said, take a look for the presence of this tau protein concentration. That is the cause of CTE, or the telltale sign they have discovered, they found. So it's not been just a few instances in which a brain was examined and it was not found. So we have to be cognizant of that. Back to Rod Tidwell, back to the scene where Deardorff and Michaels and Gifford they should just play themselves. Very rarely do you see announcers seem like their natural selves in movies. It's as if they're playing the role of an announcer who isn't them. The only person I've ever seen that really seemed natural on themselves was John Anik. John Anik in that I think it was the Halle Berry movie, in which he played himself.
6: I don't know. Yeah. And Bob Costas in Basketball.
10: Oh, yeah, Bob Costas in Basketball, of course. My buddy Dave Ruby was in that movie, and he told everybody, and then they cut all of his scenes out. And then he would come on my show. He would come on my show back in the day and be like, yeah, I'm in Basketball, but I'm not. Because they cut all of the scenes for me, guys. I got paid for it, but they all got cut out.
6: Can I give Bob Costas's famous line? And if you think it's not appropriate, we can cut it out.
10: Just use a bleep. Leave a blank for yourself. Leave a blank. Blank it out.
6: All right. Yeah. You think you're excited? Feel these n***s. That's Bob Costas's money line from Basketball.
10: Yeah, I said to use leave a blank, but you just went through it and it blew right through that, past that. Yeah, you can say nipples on a man. Yeah, you can say that.
6: Oh, okay.
10: On a man, that's allowed the line. Yeah, okay. Yeah. All right. But again, Ken proving he does not listen when I speak to him, because I just gave him directions on what to do, what not to do, and he ignored it completely and altogether. The perfect movie, I still believe, might be Jerry Maguire. It might be, because it is an NFL movie. It's a football movie that they guys are like, oh, we got to go see this, but it's a Tom Cruise movie. But really, it's just a love story that is disguised. The NFL, the football aspect is a Trojan horse. And then the love story is what it really is. And that's on the end. So it's really a love story disguised as a football guys movie. So it's perfect for everyone.
6: Yeah, I would say that no sports movie, even like a Bull Durham, has had better balance of appealing to sports fan and to romance movie fan. It is absolutely. And including super cute kid involved in it as well. And you have A-list.
10: Human head weighs 8 pounds. Dogs and beef can smell fear. Dogs and beef can smell fear.
6: Oh, man. And apparently, like every child actor, he was not very well adjusted as he grew up. That poor child.
10: He didn't have legal problems. He didn't have substance and legal issues and whatnot. And by the way, he grew up cute. He was in Stuart Little, and then he grew up cute. He's cute today.
6: I would Google Lipnicki. I have a feeling that there were some things there.
10: He's a big jiu-jitsu guy. He's a big Brazilian jiu-jitsu guy. I actually connected him via Twitter to a former coworker of ours who's big in the news this week, who's the most hated man in MMA. Dean Thomas, D-I-N Thomas, who, by the way, we're going to get to that in the second half of today's show, because that situation has gone from strange to ugly to now nasty.
6: It's getting kind of ridiculous.
10: It's gone from strange to ugly to nasty. And, you know, you have to open your eyes to the possibility that we may have gotten it wrong all along. that we may have actually gotten it wrong from the very get, which is hard for me to even open my mind to, considering I've known this guy for 24 years. Known him for 24 years, and we're like brothers for a decent decade of those years. But there's a good chance as more and more comes out and more story and more that maybe he wasn't as beloved and respected and admired as we believed him to be after all. But there's other strange things that I've now noticed and pieced together where I go, wait a minute, I didn't connect the dots on that. Wait a minute, I never connected the dots on that. Wait a second. But again, we'll get to that in the second half if we have to. 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
6: Should we get a hold of Lipnicki and do a promotion? Watch the little child from Jerry Maguire choke out Ken LaVica?
10: A human head weighs 8 pounds. Dogs and beef can smell fear. And then Jerry Maguire's drunk, and he's like, Ray, the little boy, says, I want to go to the zoo. And then Jerry Maguire says, a bleeping zoo is closed, Ray. And he goes, huh. And you said, and then the little kid says the bad word, the F word. You said bleep. And then he's like, I won't tell. Yeah, I won't tell. Like he told Jerry Maguire, like, I won't tell that you said the bad word in front of me. You said the bleep.
6: And thus concludes JC and Ken Theater, where every week we go back and reenact the scene of a famous Hollywood production.
10: How about just we quote Jerry Maguire? By the way, one of my favorite scenes from Jerry Maguire is when Rod Tidwell believes he's being recognized in the airport by two little white boys with autograph books and pens. And they are approaching him, and he sees them, and he starts to get his whole cool on. And he's wearing like a flannel shirt and like a trucker baseball hat that's folded in the front. And the kids have the pen and the autograph book, and they hold it out to him, and you get the perspective of their POV and Rod Tidwell looking proud that someone's asking them for an autograph, and they say, are you Hootie? And he goes, I am not Hootie.
6: What a so line.
10: It's a Darius Rucker reference.
6: Absolutely.
10: Darius Rucker getting
6: That's
10: a
6: why
10: shout
6: it's perfect.
10: Out.
6: It's why the movie is absolutely perfect. It hits every single scene.
10: It is. And by the way, you got Bruce Springsteen singing original songs for the soundtrack.
6: Yeah.
10: Don't forget Bruce Springsteen.
6: A young
10: with
6: Jay Moore.
10: Jay Moore, I brought you here to fire you, Jerry. This is real. You should say something. You've got that. You got Bruce Springsteen singing a song called Secret Garden. And if you remember in 1995-96, when this was, you know, getting radio airplay in like late 95, 96, you know, he'll let you in his heart.
6: And then there
10: was a version of the song that played on the radio. There was a synthesized, right? There was a version of that song that would intersplice quotes from the movie, sound bites.
6: I remember
10: from the
6: that
10: movie.
6: I remember
10: so,
6: that.
10: So they'd be like Bruce Springsteen, Secret Garden from Jerry Maguire, the soundtrack, you know, and they'd be like, help me help you. She'll let you in her heart. I'm not letting you get rid of me.
6: Yeah. Yeah.
10: Secret Garden, she hides.
6: I'm so glad you remember that, because it's very similar to when Dan Soder does this in his stand-up routine. You remember after 9/11, Enrique Iglesias had Hero on. I will be your hero, baby. But it's about him. It's about him trying to get with a woman. That's the premise of the song. But on radio, terrestrial radio, they played it. And because of the chorus, and they would put like sound clips from 9/11 coverage in it. And it was a complete
10: awful.
6: And it played everywhere. And it's
10: never
6: still one of the most ridiculous parts of my upbringing is that. And it was for like months.
10: Never heard of that, but now I need a drink. In fact, let's go to Twin Peaks with each drink, scenic views, and 29 degree beer, because that makes me literally want to have a drink and be like, whoo, okay.
6: Yep, not good.
10: But by the way, Thursday specials. Today's Thursday, $5 Yingling, 22-ouncer. 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Remember, you got yourself cheap shots all day, every day as well with Twin Peaks. 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And what you got is everything you'd want to watch on sports, meaning all the games, whether they are European soccer, whether it is boxing from Venezuela. 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You never have to ask them, can you put that on? Can you find that? Because everything in sports is already on at Twin Peaks, the ultimate sports lodge, the ultimate guys lodge. 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No more downloading apps and subscribing so you can watch a game, watch a fight, watch a match. Instead, just go to Twin Peaks. Locations throughout South Florida, including, of course, Cypress Creek and right here in West Palm Beach on Palm Beach Lakes Boulevard. 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It's eats, drinks, scenic views, and 29-degree beer. It's forever and always Twin Peaks. Be a good time tonight, by the way, with the preseason games and everything else happening in sport, including baseball. When we continue, we'll have Jonathan Lipnicki joining us. No, we won't.
6: Issuing a challenge to Ken LaVica.
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1: 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Turnpike South, an accident at Glades Road. I-95 North, an accident just beyond Donald Ross Road. I-95 South also has an accident at Glades Road with congestion up to your model road and another on the entrance ramp from Commercial Boulevard. Lake Worth Road West, an accident at Nassau Road. In Boca, Jog Road North, an accident at your model road. Davie Boulevard East, an accident at Andrews Ave, and Peters Road West, an accident at University Drive. 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
10: Second half of JC and Ken on this National Radio Day. Coming up, Ken will get a chance to tell us about Steve Dahl and Disco Demolition Night, which was also 10-cent beers at the old Comiskey and a terrible idea for all. 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And by the way, if there's an exact moment of the podcast that you enjoy out of the 50 minutes on Spotify, you can actually hit right there the copy link, and you can send it from that exact point. So people don't have to search for it. It actually... the line or the moment or the joke or the reference is right there at that spot, utilizing Spotify, which is absolutely positively free as well. We are moving into the second half. Good Greek Moving and Storage. Go to goodgreek.com. Kenny, before we get to that college football news, this also from the NFL. The Seahawks still planning to sign Terrion Arnold, but the process could take a little while because he's expected to be on the commissioner's exemption list, so they have no idea if they're going to be paying him to never even play a single game. They're trying to figure that out. Interesting moment, however, an interesting moment of candid truth from John Schneider, GM of the Seattle Seahawks. On Tuesday night's episode of Hard Knocks, he admitted that if Arnold were on their roster at the time of his arrest and the charges coming down, they also would have released him. The conversation was, why did Detroit cut him? Well, they had to. Yeah, geez. And they're like, we'll sign him now. And then he said, you know what? If he was on our roster, we would have cut him too in real time as that happened.
6: Yeah, you know, NFL teams in this spot sometimes are real life, breathing, walking, talking contradictions. And the Seahawks, admittedly, John Schneider says, we would have had to, from a messaging standpoint, a brand standpoint, we would have had to act. But in this spot, you go try and take a flyer, a guy who could contribute to you. But you and I talked about this exact same thing 2 weeks ago when the Terrion Arnold news came out. You are not signing him for a full year. You are signing him in the hopes that the commissioner lets him play by the time the playoffs come around, but even that's in doubt.
10: We'll find out. An interesting but a truthful admission from John Schneider. And the reality is you have to in real time. I don't know if NFL teams can internally suspend a player indefinitely, because ultimately what you'd want to do is say we are suspending him indefinitely, because the players union is going to say that's not your place. It's not, you can't
6: correct.
10: Do that. You can't.
6: Correct.
10: So what can you do if you can't do that? Then for optics and community and everything else, when somebody's charged with 8 felonies, including kidnapping and weapons, you have to do something, because otherwise the media go crazy. And then they contact, and people contact your marketing partners, and they go, how are you involved with an organization that would? And that's all that happens.
6: And forget the business aspect of it for a second, just purely the eligibility of the player. It's not like the NFL does a time served component to their decision making. So even if you did suspend somebody indefinitely internally, it doesn't mean that the NFL then is going to say, punishment served, all good. They're going to tack on whatever they think is.
10: And I'm not even worried about that, because I'm not talking about the punishment. I'm talking about something needing to be done when the charges come out. That's all.
6: For sure.
10: I'm not concerned about any discipline. I'm concerned about, how could this team, because, reporters immediately going to say, how is this young man on the roster? 8 felony charges, kidnapping, this, that, whatever, weapons charges. You say, he is suspended indefinitely. We believe in American justice. We believe justice will be served. It's not our place to decide that. So we're keeping him away from it. He's told, do not come to work. Do not report. Yep. Do not be around this organization.
6: It's easier for a GM to claim somebody as a reclamation project than it is to hang on to somebody who's committed heinous acts while they were employed by you.
10: Without question. He may be moving to Seattle, though, or he may not be moving to Seattle, as it seems like this program.
6: We'll see.
10: And lots of teams are interested, as you might imagine, but the thing is, none of the teams know when he would actually be available.
6: Exactly.
10: That's the thing. But if he is moving to Seattle, hopefully he or other players realize it's Good Greek Moving and Storage. GoodGreek.com. They actually do move a ton of professional sports teams and college teams. Some of your favorites, like your Canes and, your Marlins and your Bucks and your Rays and many, many other, and your Las Vegas Golden Knights. They're the official movers of the UFC. They moved me 4 separate times. Right here, based in South Florida, Spiro, former elite SWAT team member, great patriot and American who knows about doing things the right way and taking care of people, has decided there's such a business of moving, and there's so many scammers and schemers that they're the model by which they go, look, we take care of everything. You know exactly what it, there's no hidden anything. There's no surprise anything. They don't mess around with that. And that's how you earn the credibility, and that's how you become the National Movers of the Year, which is exactly what Good Greek Moving and Storage is right now. 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A move is. As far as the stress levels of a man.
6: Honestly, it's
10: surprising to learn.
6: It's sort of in the same neighborhood, that's for sure.
10: 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We'll move on to this fiasco. College football, a Colorado court decision may clear the path for rookie players in NFL camps to actually return to college. Say they don't make the team, say it doesn't look good. They have an opportunity to return to college where they can get paid and continue their college career with maybe another chance the next year go around. Kenny's the expert on college football. He's going to explain what the hell this is, because we've never seen anything like this before in the NFL / college football.
6: It's honestly, it feels like we're in a death rattle now, as crazy and damaging as the landscape has been in college football, especially this is the biggest one. So, they're trying to pass through Congress the Save College Sports Act, right? So within that, the key component is what they call a 5 for 5.
10: Is it called Save College Sports or
6: Protect,
10: is it called like,
6: Protect College Sports
10: Be
6: Act,
10: careful
6: yes.
10: because, when I heard Protect College Sports, I'm like, well, at least they didn't try to use the word save. At least they didn't try to, I remember I said aloud, I'm unloading my dishwasher, and I was like, well, at least they didn't try to use, because I'm a word nerd with word choice.
6: Yes.
10: Save is a very different thing than protect.
6: Protect. Okay. Yeah. That, and That was the word that was first served up when they concocted this legislation.
10: And so then they realized you better change it.
6: Uh-huh.
10: Yeah,
6: so,
10: okay.
6: the PCSA for short is what they're calling this. But it's been caught in a quagmire in Congress, so nothing has passed. But separately the NCAA ruled last month that they are going to begin to institute a 5-for-5 approach to college eligibility. What is that? As soon as your college eligibility starts, you step foot on campus, you have 5 years to play 5 years of college sports. And then that is it. Clock stops. You are done. So an injury, there's no more redshirt year. There is no year that comes with an injury allowance. It's just done. It's not going to take place. However, like you said, Colorado court ruling, in addition to Louisiana, a court ruling, there is now a lawsuit that includes 33 student athletes, 16 of them football players, who are seeking a fifth year of eligibility. What these courts have ruled is that when this 5-for-5 was supposed to start 2027, that doesn't matter now. You can start immediately this 5-for-5, meaning if you played 4 years of college sports and you still have a fifth year, then let's go. Here's your fifth year. You don't need you're still eligible. It's not going to start in 2027. That clock ticked, started ticking already. And so now there are 16 players, a player that was in Dolphins camp, a player that was in Seahawks camp, a player that still shows up on an NFL roster. They're all part of this lawsuit looking to go back and play a fifth year of college football.
10: That's wild. I mean, this would be, this would change everything. This would change everything.
6: Yeah, because you open this Pandora's box, forget the 5-for-5 that college, that the NCAA is trying to institute now, that would begin in 2027. There would just continue to be lawsuits, because you'll always find a judge in certain states who will say, oh, no, here's your sixth year. And, oh, well, we'll take this into account, the old Trinidad Chambliss and Diego Pavia. No, you didn't actually play this season by definition, so here's another year. So they found a way with these lawsuits, with these lawyers, with this litigation, to weave around every single roadblock the NCAA is trying to put up to help competitive balance. Wow. And this is just the latest result. Wow. NFL play, it's just like college basketball. You have players who are drafted into the NBA who are coming back to play college basketball now, and now it's infecting college football.
10: What a time to be alive. You mentioned Pandora's Box. Did you ever actually take time to watch the docuseries that I produced for Netflix? Did you ever watch Pandora? The one I made, the docuseries I made for Netflix about Pandora?
6: I don't
10: Pandora?
6: Think so.
10: Yeah.
6: I don't think
10: Pandora,
6: so.
10: It's called Pandora Nosy Little B Word. It wasn't up for long. It wasn't up for long.
6: No,
10: I think they kept it for a month.
6: I've never seen it. Never saw
10: like
6: it.
10: 12,000 views, so they were like, we don't need this here. And then they just yanked it. 12,000 views is pretty good on YouTube. It's not very good for Netflix globally. Yeah, it was called Pandora Nosy Little B Word. That was in the title.
6: You know what, though? It's a good, memorable title. I have to imagine, since you were involved in it, it was well-crafted and well put together. But 12,000 views, I mean, what's wrong with that? I think that's a great
10: Globally
6: number.
10: Globally on Netflix? No, it's not ideal. No.
6: You were too far ahead of your time.
10: For YouTube. The title was supposed to grab your attention. Like, wait a minute. If really all this could have been avoided, this whole Pandora's Box thing, if she just wasn't a nosy little B-word.
6: That's right.
10: Turns out she was.
6: You're right.
10: You know, curiosity does things like open Pandora's Box, but it also does things like create antibiotics. Curiosity right now has me listening to a book called The Light Eaters, L-I-G-H-T Eaters. It is about the fascinating actual personalities and truths about plants. So here's a day for me. I'm making Mexican street corn in the microwave, and then I'm bidding on women's tennis matches, right? And then I'm fighting with people on Twitter about MMA stuff, UFC-related stuff, being called horrible names and then going in on them and their ugly wives. And then I'm going out on my balcony and I'm looking out at the nighttime sky, listening to a book about the actuality of plants. Did you know plants are much more sophisticated than you think they are? Plants actually are more human than maybe humans are. Plants are actually like living, breathing, communicating with personalities. Plants are not just something. Here, this is going to break your heart. This hurt me actually a little bit. The smell of fresh cut grass is actually the closest thing to, when she said this in the book, I was like, oh no, is the closest thing to the, to a grass screaming. So the smell is their chemical reaction. It would be the audible, the, it's the, you know, olfactory version of a scream. So every time that you smell fresh cut grass, you're like, I love that smell. All it is a bunch of blades of grass screaming that it's happening to them.
6: You know what, though? I don't feel that badly. As somebody who does still mow his own grass, I don't hire anybody out to do it. I don't follow my constitutional duty because I take pride in taking care of my homestead. With as fast as this stupid sawgrass that exists in South Florida grows, I don't care. I want it murdered. I want it dead. Yeah. I hope it hurts. Well, yeah, because I mow the grass like every week.
10: Yeah, plants, you know, plants actually react enormously from being touched. Touch affects them. It makes them harder. It makes them actually tougher. It makes them more resilient. They don't like it. They don't like to be touched. So if you're somewhere, plants.
6: But you know what's, it's funny, like the photosynthesis process is unbelievably elaborate. Like it is fascinating.
10: I don't know
6: how that happens.
10: I mean, I don't know. I mean, I don't know how fascinating photosynthesis is, because it's like, oh, okay, these chemicals exist and the sun does that. What's fascinating is that when there are caterpillars that are eating leaves of a

0: That's what curiosity does.
1: Huh.
0: It did that to Pandora, but then it's got me listening to a book, a 12-hour book about plants and the true existence of plants. Every night I'm listening to this, there's something that blows my mind. Because we don't realize, like, plants are way more sophisticated. And I don't mean, like, there's a fern that actually has, like, you know, seed. I don't mean seed like seeds. I mean, like, sperm that actually wiggle like corkscrews through the water to go inseminate down. Like, bro, it's a whole different world.
2: That's crazy.
0: I know. So let's get back to this show, shall we, please?
1: What were we doing? I don't even know what we were talking about. Oh, one thing that you would appreciate, just if you're listening to stuff, I know you're doing audiobook, but podcast stuff, you should know, is an old school podcast. They're still doing it after 20 years. You would love it because it's a different topic every episode. It's like an hour. I'm telling you, start it. Just Stuff You Should Know is the podcast name. You're going to love it. You're going to listen to it all.
0: Yep.
1: You'll absolutely adore it. I promise you.
0: Could have been a text message instead of telling this audience that they should be listening to that instead of this. But I appreciate you, Kenny. Thank you for looking out.
1: Oh, no. They should just piggyback off of us with that. That was my plan all along.
0: Who are we kidding? They're not listening to this anyway. But we're counting down to NFL. And once football starts, then this show actually becomes legitimate because it'll be my 28th consecutive NFL season of making my living on NFL analysis and discussion. We are moving on with Good Greek Moving and Storage. Go to goodgreek.com. What a fiasco in Major League Baseball. Outrage in Baltimore. Pete Alonso, apparent home run, ruled foul. By the way, this game was tied at 3-3. Replay upholds the call. Orioles lose to the Yankees 5-3. By the way, the over-under was 9. So if you do the math, the Alonso home run, be it a solo shot, ties that. And they would have taken the lead instead. Quote, after viewing all relevant angles, the replay official could not definitively determine that the ball left the playing field in fair territory. The call stands, and it is a foul ball, was what was announced by the umpire on this review. There is a major flaw. How does baseball not have a freaking, what they use in tennis with Hawkeye, or yeah. I don't know, a fixed camera like they do in the NFL. This is bad because it is now baseball and these teams working with sports books, legalized sports betting, and you can't get it right. Somebody bet the over and they got screwed last night. Somebody bet Pete Alonso in a home run to hit a home run and or in a home run parlay, and that was the difference. There is no excuse to not know whether or not it's a home run or not. And they're not saying we reviewed it. It's not. They said we can't prove one way or the other. This doesn't happen in the NFL.
1: Yeah.
0: It doesn't happen in the NFL. Not never.
1: No, you're right. And I cannot believe in the year 2026, and I don't know how this wasn't done 20 years ago. Thank you, Conan. That there is not a... there was no camera. We don't have a foul pole camera. How is that possible? All you have to do is behind the foul pole, behind the wall, so it's protected, have a camera that focuses, that points up. So it doesn't get nailed in the field of play.
0: You're joking, right? You're joking, right? Tell me, please, about the size of the camera right now that exists that you're looking at me through. Because I'm pretty sure that is the size of the top of a pin.
1: I'm just trying to come up with a solution. I'm not the engineer who is tasked with pulling this off. So lay off me. Don't take your anger out on me with Major League Baseball and their lack of technology, okay?
0: It would be very simple to simply, it'd be very, very simple to, by the way, they're not foul poles, they're fair poles. So you call them a foul pole, but actually it's fair because if the ball hits it, it's fair.
1: Right, but they call it a foul pole.
0: Right.
1: It's part of the charm.
0: For the inside of the pole and the outside of the pole, for you to have a cell phone camera. You just need four of them.
1: Yeah. Right? You're not going to need a laser. Right. Camera.
0: Right. You need two. And if you want to have a laser, that's fine too, because all this technology is about $4. So it's $4 on the left side, left field line, and then it's $4. So it's $8 is really what you need. You know, you got pylon cams in the NFL.
1: Yeah.
0: And they actually get hit routinely and they get people falling on them and kicking them over. I'm just saying. Baseball, this is inexcusable. And this might actually have to be tomorrow's questionable call now that I think about it.
1: Because seed's been planted.
0: You can't have issues like that. But I do feel for the bettors. And hopefully, maybe, baseball realizes we can't have errors. There's no reason to not know. That's all I'm saying. You can use the Hawkeye technology.

0: or you can point a laser. That's all. It's that simple.
1: Not only is this an easy fix, but it's something that they should have been proactive about decades ago. That's the thing that's so infuriating about it, is that for 25, 30 years, this could have been a non-issue.
0: Easily avoidable. Speaking of betting on your games, you got games right now on your phone. 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use a couple of them for tennis tonight and tennis tomorrow afternoon and tomorrow evening as well, because we got the quarterfinals to the semis of the Cincinnati Open. Now, I don't believe the tournament is still called the Western and Southern Open, but if you check the CBS Sports app, they're calling it the Western and Southern Open. Nobody got the memo there, or somebody's got a friend in the marketing department and says, yeah, just keep it like that. I'm going to give my cousin Vinny a little bit of help here with some free publicity, free promotion.
1: What bizarre. Weird. Yeah. Weird. I haven't even heard it called that in a long time.
0: It's been a couple of years since they took their self. They're a big sponsor, but I think they took their name. You know, they don't have the naming rights any longer.
1: Yeah, right.
0: I think the tournament wanted more money, and they're like, no, we're just going to come in at this level instead. Let's move on real quick, because this is worth sharing. The minor leaguer in baseball in Wisconsin hit his first home run as a professional yesterday. His father was in the center field stands recording the bat on his phone, but then all of a sudden dad drops his phone as the ball is crossing to become a home run, because dad actually caught the ball, and then the phone is on the ground, and you hear dad saying, that's my son. How about the father catching the first professional home run of his own son?
1: Wow.
0: That's kismet, right? That's cosmic.
1: Yeah. It's almost like, when would that have ever happened before in the history of baseball? But I'm a sucker for that stuff. Brandon Montgomery, White Sox, walk-off homer, first game. His family goes crazy. Joshua Baez with his family in the stands at Wrigley with his three home runs. How great is that, man? That's great stuff.
0: By the way, the documentary is called Butterfingers, Dropping Your Phone. Subscribe to the podcast. We're back to do it again tomorrow. Again, every day at 5. It's JC and Ken with Fox Sports South Florida.
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9: 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Turnpike South, an accident at Glades Road. I-95 North, an accident just beyond Donald Ross Road. I-95 South also has an accident at Glades Road with congestion up to U-Model Road and another on the entrance ramp from Commercial Boulevard. Lake Worth Road West, an accident at Nassau Road. In Boca, Jog Road North, an accident at U-Model Road. Davie Boulevard East, an accident at Andrews Ave. And Peters Road West, an accident at University Drive. 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I'm Sharina.
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2: 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From the Lytle, Ryder, Smith, Ivy, and Fronrath studios. 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
12: What you need to know.
13: The NFL has fined the Dallas Cowboys and the New Orleans Saints $500,000 each for unsportsmanlike conduct following multiple fights during their joint practice on Tuesday. The NFL's preseason continues tonight with two games at 8 Eastern. It's the Raiders and the Texans. And Raiders rookie quarterback and first overall pick Fernando Mendoza is expected to play the first half of tonight's game. Then later at 10 Eastern, it's the 49ers and the Chargers. Lions tight end Sam Laporta could miss the start of the regular season with a hip injury that will keep him out of practice for the near future. This is according to head coach Dan Campbell. In the NBA, James Harden has agreed to a 3-year deal worth $97 million to return to the Cleveland Cavaliers, and this according to ESPN. In Major League Baseball, it was the Cardinals who defeated the Reds 10-9, Guardians over the Giants 5-2, Blue Jays took down the Rays 5-1, and the Brewers outscored the Mariners 7-4. Amancio Alaños.
12: Is Covino and Rich.
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17: 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Walking here. Up yours.
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16: Hey, hour two of CNR on FSR. A really fun week with the Dan Patrick Show. Monday, Tuesday, Wednesday. If you missed any of that.
1: No, we came, we saw, we conquered.
16: We had three
11: killer shows.
16: Ooh. Welcome to the big show.
11: We had Marvin stop by from the Danettes. We had Frank Caliendo, Master Impressionist. We had NFL Hall of Famer Dr. Drew Brees.
16: Because he let us know he's a doctor.
11: Yes. And yesterday, yay, Ice Cube talking about the Big 3 Championship and more. We talked hip-hop and everything. We had a lot of fun with Cube yesterday. That's all on the podcast or watch it on YouTube. But first, let's rock out.
16: And not to promo too much, but right after the show in an hour, Daniel Fishel, Topanga from Boy Meets World, and Patrick Renna, the great Hambino, they have a new show together called Dugout Dads.
19: It's official.
16: About kids sports. It's official, like Daniel Fishel. That goes down in an hour on our bonus pod, Overpromised.
11: Yeah, you're going to love it. Overpromised right here on our YouTube page, at Covino and Rich FSR, right on YouTube.
16: And look who took over for Dan Byer this hour.
11: Oh, Monty's here.
16: Oh, the Bolaños is in the building.
20: Hi, guys.
11: Monty, did you grow up watching Boy Meets World?
20: I sure did.
11: Topanga's on our show.
20: That's very exciting.
11: In an hour.
20: I'm very excited. I loved her. Yeah. I mean, I still do. Who doesn't?
11: No, she's great. Yeah. And the great Hambino, he's
20: that's
11: cool
20: right.
11: too, man.
20: That's right.
11: So definitely join us on Overpromised, and I'm glad to see Monty and Danny G, our producer, on the phones at 877-99 on Fox. Iowa Samuel is here, and every Thursday, Fox Sports Radio Nation, we do Old School when 50 hits. And today, everybody here in studio, happy National Radio Day. It's National Radio Day.
16: And it's also National Saved by the Bell Day.
11: No, nobody cares.
20: I care a little bit.
11: National Radio Day, and nobody got me a card. No edible arrangement, no balloon, no nothing.
19: Card, I thought those were outdated.
16: Yeah, they're outdated, man.
11: Oh, yeah. So you know what? We're celebrating here, but we're celebrating with you, Fox Sports Radio Nation, because I imagine everyone here grew up loving the radio the same way we did.
16: Yeah. And by the way, we had that conversation about outdated last year. You just said card.
11: Yeah.
16: I don't want to backtrack, but Christmas cards.
11: Christmas cards are outdated?
16: Yeah, like do you
20: like say, the family?
16: No, like people still will send pictures of their kids. Like in the mail. I'm talking like why just not post it on social media? Like, here's my family. Merry Christmas. But hey, I don't want to go back to that. We're going old school, we're talking radio. And since it is Saved by the Bell Day, I wouldn't be opposed if you told us your favorite Saved by the Bell episode.
11: Didn't Zach do radio?
16: Is it is it the one where he has the duck covered in oil?
20: Oh, I hate that. Why would you bring that
11: Wait,
20: one up?
11: Wait, but didn't Zach do radio?
16: Yes, Isaac Lohenkron always wear the Bayside High radio shirt.
20: Yeah.
16: So early on, what were your first radio memories when you were a kid in the car with your dad? You know what?
11: Well, we used radio in a different way.
16: Yeah.
11: Like there's things that don't apply in today's world. So we throw it back. Like, you would listen to the radio just to see if school was canceled, right? Or maybe your local TV channel, too.
21: Weather reports.
11: You were waiting to hear, like, school's canceled on the radio for the weather reports and things like that that you just don't do anymore.
21: Fog advisory. Like, the buses aren't running this morning.
16: They would waste time. Now it's a waste of time, but back then it wasn't. Now it's like, give us fun entertainment, sports, entertainment, politics, whatever you're into. Radio and podcasting is just all about entertain me. Back then, you'd be like, traffic and weather and time checks. Like, time checks? You don't have a watch? You don't have a phone? Time checks.
21: It was information-based with humor surrounding that.
11: Yeah. By the way, that's a really great one. Like, traffic, that really is a thing that, I'm not saying it doesn't exist, but it's not what we use the radio for really at all.
16: I think they still do it, and I would never want those people to lose their jobs, but why would you ever need to know, there's a 20-minute delay on the George Washington Bridge when you're on Waze?
21: Like, you know why, Rich?
16: Why?
21: Because some people start their morning commute listening to, like, a AM talk show,
11: but
21: they don't want to look or hear anything else. They just want that delivered inside what they're already listening to.
11: But it was the only way we could find out those things back in the day.
16: You had to wait for traffic and weather at a certain part of the hour on, like, a news station. Now, like,
22: the 110 is jammed today. There's a pile up on the corner.
16: Balboa exit, some slowdown.
11: I'll tell you a memory. And by the way, the best phone call, we'll give you a summer prize pack, grilling apron, some koozies, 877-99 on Fox.
16: But imagine that, like, every day when we come here to work. Danny G, you're about 30, 40 minutes away, right?
21: Yeah, 40 minutes.
16: I guarantee you do what I do. About 10, 15 minutes before you are planning on leaving, you just pop it in Waze or Google Maps to just make sure nothing's weird.
21: Yeah, like there's no crazy accident.
16: Back in the day, you had to be like, let me throw on 10-10 wins.
19: And then they tell you out here, I learned what a SIG alert is, which is like named after the SIG or Sigmund guy who came up with it, which is like a traffic update.
21: Oh, I thought the traffic dude was smoking a cigarette.
19: I actually learned about this recently.
11: Well, something we all did for sure that really doesn't exist anymore. We would sit there, and I got to give Mike, who runs this place, credit, but it was on my mind too.
16: Don't give that guy credit.
11: I know, I give him too much credit.
16: What do you
11: give? I would have thought of this on my own, Mike, for the record. Yeah. But we all sat there waiting for our favorite song to come on, a finger on play and the other finger on record. We had them spaced out perfectly, waiting. And then we all had that mixtape with the jabroni DJ ruining it because he's talking over the intro.
21: Well, we had to wait for the time. Guys. Yeah, we had to wait for the time the DJ just mixed that record in without talking over the intro.
11: You're like, so you had to hit that play record. And sometimes you had to adjust the level, too, or else it recorded low.
0: And depending on where you lived, whatever that Kiss FM station or K-Rock or, you know, whatever the rock, hip-hop, or pop station was, you knew that song would probably be on, like, the nighttime DJ's countdown. Like, Monty, if you were trying to scope out some Backstreet Boys.
11: Yeah, if you wanted the top
0: like
11: three
0: songs.
11: Like,
0: you knew, I want to hear the new Backstreet Boys. You were like JoJo on Kiss in L.A. No, well, it'll probably be number two or one tonight.
20: I just had this conversation, so I'm having deja vu. Like, I was sitting there, and I wonder if that's what Mike was, if when you brought up Mike, I was like, was Mike part of this conversation? But I mentioned when you would record it with the cassette, but then you would hear the DJ in the background give their name, their shout out, and you were like, why did you ruin it?
0: And now you're that person.
20: This was so good.
0: And you became the person that ruined someone else's mixtape.
11: Yeah, people hated it.
20: Can I tell you one of my oldest radio memories? Yeah. You guys are going to laugh. I was little. I was probably kindergarten, maybe first grade. But for up until that moment, I thought radio was only in Spanish because my mom only listened to Spanish radio.
11: Yeah.
20: And so when I found out about Kiss FM, I was like, what?
11: Who'd she listen to? Piolín?
20: Huh. No, but it was like the Kiss FM of Spanish. And for the longest time, I thought radio was only in Spanish.
11: That's so funny.
0: I never understand what they're saying. But if you ever hear like a Latino morning show, they sound like they're having more fun than anyone on planet Earth.
20: They use
11: more clown horn than any other format. Other than Rich Davis in the morning.
0: And by the way, true story. Yo, this is a true story. We're not stereotyping at all. We shared a studio with Piolín here in L.A. We shared a studio with that guy, who's a very famous Mexican radio host,
11: In that world, he was like big dog.
0: They had all sorts of sound effects and cowbells and clown horns and tambourines. They had, like, it was all laying there in the console.
20: K-Love. That's what I was listening to. I was like, what? K-Love. That's what it was.
21: Did any of you ever call a radio station in your city when you were a youngster and sit on hold and just hope that you got through for a contest? Or, for instance, there was an LA radio station, and every morning they did a brain buster. And this was obviously before people could look up the answers on easily on their phone. So there was really no way to cheat. And you hear they would play all the wrong answers and laugh and make fun of the people answering incorrectly. But for anybody that ever played radio games back in the day, it was just different from how it is today.
0: How about this? And that's a great one.
11: I remember winning a contest.
20: You did?
21: What was the prize?
11: I was like caller 100 on Z100 in New York when I was a teenager, and I won advanced tickets to the first screening of Pulp Fiction.
20: Oh wow.
11: I remember being like, but I think it was like I had to go with my mom or something. I was too young. That's not so cool. Yeah. That's really funny.
20: That's great.
11: You know, again, we use radio in different ways on National Radio Day. Radio is stronger of a medium than ever before. You see, everybody wants to be a radio host. Everyone thinks they're a radio host nowadays.
0: Everyone's a podcast host, not a radio host.
11: Yeah, but everyone has a microphone set up like they're playing a DJ. So it's still a huge thing, but we just use it in different ways. For example, now, I think every city has their own version of this, no doubt. But I grew up in New Jersey, right? So that's how you knew what was going on this weekend. This is pre-internet, and it was like Saturday night at Hunka Bunka in Sayreville. DJ Scratch and Sniff is on the ones and twos. So you'd go to your buddies like, yo, DJ Scratch and Sniff's going to be at Hunka Bunka in Sayreville Saturday night.
0: It was.
11: That's how you knew.
0: It was was like the
11: Soundgarden in Lodi.
21: We were the original influencers.
0: Well, that's the truth. Well, the hip hop DJs and the pop DJs would be in control of those local clubs. So you're right. Anytime 7 p.m. or after, every commercial block would start with, like, this Saturday at Webster Hall in New York City. Like,
11: your weekend lineup.
0: Well, if anything, that's how you even knew the clubs existed. Like, if you just didn't even know clubs, you'd be like, well, I guess that's a club.
21: It was me and Jay Scratch at Club Metro in downtown Ventura. And people knew, like, what artist was going to be there to perform, what prizes were at the door, all these door prizes, all the different promotions going on.
0: Danny, I was never too cool. And, in fact, today, till this day, I would not be too cool. But I remember the radio DJs, we'd do appearances like, go meet so-and-so. They'll be at the Dunkin' Donuts from noon to two. And I would do everyone I could.
21: Dude, how about the hot dogs you had to give away at a car dealership?
0: I never did I was never in the car dealership game. I was in New York, so there's...
21: You do it now for Sirius XM.
0: Oh, no, I do car events. Not, not the,
21: oh,
0: I,
21: whoa,
0: I do,
21: so I Mr. Car, Fancy yeah. Pants over there.
0: Car dealers.
11: No, hold on. This is the
0: it
11: truth.
0: Depends how much money they'll pay.
11: You mentioned, like, local appearances.
0: Million Dollar Man said it best. Everyone's got a price.
11: Bro, I did an actual event with the Dunkin' Donuts guy. Fred, time to make the donuts.
0: You were that guy?
11: Yeah, I did a Dunkin' Donuts event with that guy. Like, come and spin the wheel kind of deal. So people would come and do that's stuff like that.
21: Somebody in our chat here.
11: Not saying they don't, but that was the only like way you knew to come down to the grand opening.
21: I'm sorry, I lost my place on the in-show chat, but somebody pointed out like Man Cow in the Morning. Oh, it was Ric Flair on our in-show chat. How about stunts, like radio stunts that wacky morning shows used to do? Speaking of Man Cow, in San Francisco, he famously shut down the bridge to make fun of Bill Clinton, I think, getting a haircut at the airport tarmac,
0: famously, Opie and Anthony, who were big on Sirius XM and also in New York, they got fired from Boston because they did like an April Fool's prank about it, like someone dying, like a politician dying. So there were big time pranks, and of course the Howard Stern days, and our buddy Bubba the Love Sponge, and those were guys that were doing big things back then.
21: You would just get fired immediately nowadays, I think, if you did anything like that.
11: Radio stunts don't exist the same way.
0: You know what? Even on like pop radio, Danny, like at Z100, Elvis Duran, who's a good friend and big at iHeart here on the pop side, Elvis Duran used to have a stunt guy, Greg T. the Frat Boy.
11: Yeah, it was the most popular radio name in New York coming up.
0: Yeah, for a while.
11: Because he was doing the craziest stuff.
0: Like, he'd be like, Greg T.'s taped to a telephone pole by the Holland Tunnel. If you go see him, you win $100. Like he's going to roll down a street. He's going to roll down 6th Avenue in a bucket. Like, there was like morning show bits. I remember there was a bit he did. I'm like, the bit was, go meet Greg T in Central Park, and he's going to sniff your armpit. If he can't guess your deodorant, you win $100. And I was like, what are we doing? But those things were big in like the 80s and 90s, right?
11: 2000s. So again, we're going over your early radio memories on National Radio Day, old school and 50 hits.
0: Yeah.
11: And the differences in how you used radio as opposed to today.
0: Yeah.
19: I remember one of the last years that we had these radio bits that were a little bit dangerous, kind of come to a complete end. I remember this making national news. In January 2007, a 28-year-old mother named Jennifer Strange, she died after she suffered from acute water intoxication. It was part of a contest called Hold Your Wee for a Wee, hosted by KDND 107.9,
21: Sacramento.
19: Yeah. This woman drank so much water that she actually suffered. You can actually die from drinking too much water. It's called acute water intoxication. And I remember, someone actually died. So maybe like we need to rein this stuff in. And geez.
11: No, definitely.
19: That was 20 years ago, so radio is still in pretty good shape.
0: Any other sweet, positive stories, Sam?
19: I just thought, you were like, you were joking about someone dying. This person actually died as part of this.
0: No, what I was always fascinated by, I know now, listen, now it's the 2020s. Even in the 2000s and the late 90s when I first started radio, not everyone had tattoos the way they do now.
11: No.
0: Like now, every youngster has a tattoo. I was always so fascinated how people they would get like a tattoo to win concert tickets. Like they would do those promotions on like a rock station. Like, yeah, if you get a tattoo of the rock station, you know, you win tickets.
11: Well, think about it. If you weren't in line early enough at Ticketmaster or, you know, the local CD store, wherever they were giving up or getting tickets, you had to try to win them. So people would be willing to do anything.
19: Yeah, the secondary market was scalpers.
11: So you were using the radio to try to get in.
0: Can I tell you from a personal standpoint? And I'm okay with it because we have a hell of a life and career now. But radio podcasting is huge. But before influencers and social media, we were like even cooler.
11: Yeah.
0: Like I really like Danny, before there were influencers, like in your town, like you'd be able to be like, I'm on the local radio station. Could I got like reservations to that cool restaurant? Like, yeah.
21: There just weren't as many options.
0: You get free things.
21: It's just like music. Think about when we were kids, for me, especially with hip hop. There were 10 major hip hop artists at the time, and I had every one of their CDs. And then I had some underground stuff, but what everybody knew, and then suddenly everybody could start recording. When recording equipment became available for your bedroom, everyone started putting out songs. And then there was 1,000 rappers. And it's just like the same thing with radio and podcasts. Suddenly there was 1,000 podcasts. And so it just watered down what it used to be like.
0: Hi, well, the phones are hot. So let's talk to you guys.
11: Yeah, let's not give away all the memories.
0: All the memories. what do you remember about old school radio? Was it the days of driving with your dad and he's listening to sports radio and you're like, who is he listening to? I remember my dad listening to Mike and the Mad Dog all the time. And I'm like, what is he listening to? These two guys talk about the Mets and the Yankees. Hey, good morning. Good afternoon. The Mets and Jesse Orosco. And I'm like, what's dad listening to? And here we are doing
11: I really always remember what they look like, though, because we didn't know.
0: Yeah.
11: I don't know.
0: I always wondered what Cousin Brucey looked like.
11: Yeah,
0: and then I finally met him.
11: He had that reverb, man.
0: Hey, Cousin Brucey.
3: Hey, what's up, cuz?
21: I think that's part of the beauty of broadcasting is it's like reading a book. You mentally, in your mind, you picture what you think they look like.
0: Yeah. I always wonder if people that read, like, the Harry Potter books before the movies, do they think, like, good castings? Because I don't read.
11: Yeah, I heard handsome Dan wasn't as handsome as they said he was.
0: That's funny.
11: Let's go to the phone.
21: Let's start in Virginia Beach. Bill's been hanging on here.
0: Hey, Bill.
11: Hey, Bill.
4: Hey, fellas. How you doing?
0: What's up?
11: Just reminiscing on a Thursday.
4: Yes. So, being a big sports geek out of New York, a couple of things getting ready for the Mike and the Mad Dog theme song. And also, as a big baseball nut, the big thing for me and my friends was seeing how many baseball games we could listen to on the AM radio at night and how far we can get, whether to St. Louis or Chicago.
0: Yeah, no, and, for sure.
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19: The jingles were very important.
0: Oh, I used to love jingles. No one cares about jingles anymore.
19: For instance, I grew up listening to 100.7 The Fox, KKRQ, and I found one in the system.
0: Were you born in the 1950s?
19: Well, some say, but you know, that Cleveland, like the way they do that was much like you're like, oh, that's definitely from a certain time.
21: And the fun fact about Clayton Kershaw's dad, who worked for years at the famous Jingle House in Dallas, where all the radio stations got their jingles.
19: Costanza.
11: There's nothing better to me still than listening to a ball game on the radio, because it's just, I don't know, something about it, right? That hasn't gone away at all. I still love that. Everybody still does. But something that people used to do that I doubt they do anymore. Like, anytime you see an old movie, everybody's listening to the fight on the radio. Oh, and Dempsey hits him with the right, and he gets him with the left. And everyone's surrounded by the radio. People do not do that anymore.
0: I think sports radio, maybe not talk now because of,
11: he's got him against the ropes.
0: You know, the iHeart app and streaming and everything. But I think games being called, I like it to sound a little fuzzy. I don't know if it's the old school part of me. I don't want to hear talk radio. Fuzzy. Yeah. Like, I want to hear it nice and crisp. Like, if I'm listening to a podcast or Fox Sports Radio, I want it crisp. But that AM sound that's a little fuzzier.
19: It's like there's no bass in it. It's a little fuzzy.
21: You want vinyl. You want that analog sound.
0: I like that. If I'm hearing a baseball game, I want to hear it a little fuzzy. Yeah. I do.
11: But again, we use radio differently now, just in a different way sometimes. So back to the phone. So do we got Danny?
21: Let's go to Jay in Maryland.
0: Yo, to Jay. What's up, Jay?
11: Happy National Radio Day.
5: Hey, guys, how you doing? This is Jay. I'm nearby Baltimore.
0: What's up, Jay?
5: Baltimore area. And, you know, like, I'm a little older, so one of my, things that I enjoyed radio when I was a kid was, like you mentioned, like, you know, you try to record, and I would be listening to, like, Wolfman Jack with the radio, with the play, record, and the pause button down, because he would play, like, all the top hits back in the day.
11: You would think guys like that were the coolest dudes ever. That's really the truth, and I'm not saying they weren't. I'm just saying, but the way we thought of them then, we're like, they were gods.
0: Danny, when you first got on radio, were you, like, a real radio nerd? Like, he said Baltimore, I immediately thought, like, 98 Rock, B1027, Mix 97. Like, I knew all the stations in every city because I loved radio.
21: Yeah, we would look up all the different radio stations and the market numbers and who was running each station.
0: Yeah, you knew all that stuff.
21: All right, let's go to Kelly in Missouri.
0: Hey, Kel.
23: Hey, guys. I am a sales manager for a local radio station out of Springfield, Missouri. 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
21: Let's go.
0: There you go.
11: I mean, we all grew up with it, man. We all love it.
23: Absolutely. And I do have a topic. We had a DJ spend the night on the top of a billboard for 48 hours for something called Hungerathon back in the day.
0: Yeah.
23: You got to raise all the food. You got to raise all the money, and the DJ will come down when we hit X dollars or X food. sleeping bag on top of a billboard for 2 days straight.
0: I remember all those promotions. I remember,
3: and again, not to say radio stunts don't exist, but when they were happening, everyone in the city knew about it.
0: Of course, like,
3: and that was your chance to win.
21: It was big news.
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0: Like, Danny, wait, give me a name. 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
0: Yeah, like 98.
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0: 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I guarantee there was some point where they're like, come down, and it's gas is only $1.04. 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Like, Q93 with their 93-cent gas.
21: Yeah, all the old school sales strategies.
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0: That's true.
3: Here's another way that we used to use it that we just don't use it anymore. There's no need, but it was definitely a cool time in history. As LL Cool J said, right? I can't live without my radio, radio. But kids would roll up for sure in the 80s with their boombox, dude. Like, you'll still see it. And I'm telling you, I live.
21: It's retro
0: my
21: now.
0: Or sing outside a girl's window.
3: Yeah, or holding it up, like, say anything John Cusack style. But we all had our boombox. It's the one thing I won't let my parents throw away. I got my boombox. It's a sharp boombox. The speakers would come apart. I had a few of them throughout my life. But my uncle would have tons of boom boxes, and he'd be recording off each one and everything. It was like there was art behind
21: it
3: all.
21: They had the EQs on them, and Monsi will love this one. When I was a little kid and my grandmother took me to Dodger Stadium for the first time, and the tickets were like $16, everybody had a radio with Vin Scully's voice up.
3: Yeah.
21: On the L.A. station, on the Jumbotron, it would say what channel on the AM dial had Dodger baseball. Everybody had Vin Scully tuned in. And so it was great because you knew stories about the different players on the other team. You knew exactly what was going on when umpires were fighting with managers, stuff like that. But nowadays, you sit there, and unless you have headphones in and you're watching it or streaming it or something, you can't fill in the gaps at a live game.
3: Here's another way that, again, it exists, but not the way it did. We would use our radio.
0: Steve Bartman killed that.
3: Yeah, I know. Yeah, right?
0: I don't want to look like that guy.
3: And by the way, such great memories, but the drive-in theater, we'd have to tune into a specific frequency to hear the movie.
21: Yes.
3: Which is so, anytime we had to do that, I thought that was always the coolest thing. But if you were at a drive-in theater, and again, they're few and far between, but they do exist, that's what it was used for.
0: Let's take one more and then we'll break. The phones are lit, so we'll give away
3: a prize.
0: Who else, Danny? Give me one more for now.
21: Give me 10 seconds.
0: You know what? How about this? We're going to take all your phone calls next. Phones are hot. Look at this. All the love for radio.
21: Yeah, they're blowing up. I got to reset all the lines.
0: All right. We'll talk some more NFL. And don't forget, after the show, our bonus pod, we got Daniel Fishel and the great Hambino. So a lot of fun. Covino and Rich back in action Thursday right here on Fox Sports Radio.
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18: 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Turnpike South still reporting an accident at Glades Road. And 95 North, an accident just beyond Indian Town Road, with traffic backed up to Donald Ross Road. North Lake Boulevard East, an accident just beyond 112th Terrace. Belvedere Road West, an accident at Military Trail. In Palm Beach County, Jogbone North, an accident at Crest Haven Boulevard. Also in Palm Beach County, State Road 7 North, an accident just before Lake Worth Road. And in Broward, Sanford Road West, an accident just beyond I-95. 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

0: 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If you missed any of it, catch it on the podcast later today in a half hour right here on our YouTube page at Covino and Rich FSR on YouTube. We're joined by Topanga, Danielle Fishel, and the great Hambino, Patrick Renna. They're talking about their new show, Dugout Dads, but we're going to talk about all sorts of stuff with them. So join us in a half hour right here on our YouTube page. Again, it's National Radio Day, something near and dear to our corazones, but, you know, we use it in different ways. For example, and we're going to pick some phone calls and pick some prizes. Right when I started off in radio, I got in a desperate situation. And I was trying to win a girl back.
1: Yeah.
0: And I had met Paul Cubby Bryant. Rich, you know him. He's a New York radio legend. And I had met him, and he was nice to me. And I reached out to him personally. I'm like, Cubby, I know my girlfriend's going to be listening. You got to dedicate a song to her. I just was so desperately trying to get out of the doghouse that if he dedicated a song to her, like, I'm right back in the game.
1: Dedication.
0: Yeah, those things meant so much. And by the way, he did do it. It didn't work, but he did it, and that was a big, big deal.
2: Yeah, makes me think of Art LeBeau for all those years, Delilah. Hosts in radio like that, where their shows all depended on the shout outs and the love dedications.
1: Danny, you were big in the hip hop radio scene. The hip hop world invented the shout out.
2: Yeah, for sure.
1: I mean, like, think of how many people still to this day, if you say their name, they get a little tingle. It's nice to hear your name, right?
2: And in our format, it was the Quiet Storm shows late at night with all the R&B love jams.
0: Yeah,
2: and
0: Rich learned all about sex from late night radio.
2: From Joe.
0: Yeah.
2: I want to know.
1: Dr. Judy. Dr. Drew.
0: Rich would call in with weird questions.
1: Yeah, and also, how about this?
0: Anonymously.
2: TLC Red Light Special.
1: Yeah. Rich was like, what does that mean? I know the companies, the radio companies still do contests and sweepstakes. And
0: all right, let's go to Rich in Long Island.
3: What do I do? What does it mean if, like,
4: I have a funny feeling in my pants?
2: There were also the Dr. Ruth type shows, and Dr. Drew and all that.
0: Love Line. You had a good one though, because
1: I was going to say the contest they still do them, but I feel like every hour back then it was like concert tickets. Like, people really did call it Caller 100, Caller 92. That was a big deal.
2: That's
1: like,
2: why I'm glad, and we're old school. That's why we have CNR prize packs on our show and different cool swag.
0: What is the one you brought up before? Because we grew up without Shazam or anything like that.
2: Yes, you guys were both on a game show where you were guessing who the artists were when they would play a song, right?
0: Yeah, it was like Beat the Shazam kind of thing. Yeah.
2: So as kids, we would hear a song for the first time on FM or AM radio, and we'd be like, who is that? Especially if it was a new artist, right? And so you would hope the DJ would come on afterwards and tell you who it was, but they wouldn't always do that. So you'd be like, dang it, you'd be so frustrated waiting to hear it again and get the info on it.
1: If you missed the DJ and the song title,
0: it wasn't on the screen.
1: It was the ultimate of frustration. You're like, what song is that?
0: So you relied on the radio and the host to tell you who the heck that was.
5: Sometimes they'd mumble it too, or like you'd be like, wait, what? Who? Say it again. No.
6: I feel like sometimes they wouldn't say it at the end either. They would only say it at the beginning.
2: That's what I'm saying. They would just mix into the next song.
6: And you were like, can you just go back for a second?
0: Yeah, that was the worst. And then you'd go to the CD store, the Crazy Eddies or whatever, and you start singing the song to the guy behind the counter.
1: That goes like this.
0: It goes like this. It's tearing up my heart.
1: That was different. Covino went to the store. Covino went to the record store. I love the story. He's like, yo, there's some cool, like, R&B dudes that sing Tearing Up My Heart.
0: It was Quit Playing Games.
1: Quit Playing Games.
0: I thought it was, like, some black R&B group.
6: You thought it was, Too Close?
0: I thought it was, like,
6: Yeah.
0: I had no idea who it was.
1: And Camino's wait, they're not R&B? Camino's like, they're a white boy band?
0: He's like, man, you want black shit? You want Backstreet Boys? I'm like, I do? I don't know. I guess.
6: It is. Quit playing games in my heart.
0: Because
6: Let's
0: we
6: go.
0: Didn't know.
1: I know. That's the point.
0: All right. We relied on the radio.
1: All right. Rapid fire, Danny. Let's get a couple on here.
2: All right. Let's go to John in Maine.
1: Hey, John.
7: Hey, guys. How you doing?
1: What's up, man?
7: Hey, you guys bringing up the radio just brought back a memory of my father. He passed away about 12 years ago, but... I remember as a kid in the 70s, I got into history and stuff like that. And you look at your father back, you know, when you were a kid, and he was the biggest, bigger than life, you know. Mm-hmm. And we got into the history, and it was about the JFK assassination. And I came home, and I asked my father, I said, Dad, but do you remember the JFK assassination? And he was listening to the radio. but he was driving a propane truck in mm-hmm. Wisconsin, and he goes, he heard it on the radio, and he was on a highway. He literally had to drive, pull off. And
1: yeah, people would hear breaking.
7: Literally weep. And he says, I couldn't drive for like an hour. I was just literally weeping. And to see, you know, hear that story from my father about hearing things on the radio and stuff like that and how it affected him.
1: Dude, I think that's worthy of a prize because you unlocked the memory for me, too. And I think that's really relatable. Like, because we do associate a lot of those memories with our grandpappies and our fathers and things like that because they were glued to it because it's all they had, right?
2: Dude, how about 9/11's coming up? Remember all the radio coverage and dude, DJs crying?
1: Are you kidding me?
2: Yeah, it was
1: woke
2: wild.
1: Woke up to it. Woke up to Howard talking about it. Like, whoa, what's going on? But that's such a great call because how many times did we go up hearing our fathers especially say, yeah, I heard it on the radio. Mm-hmm. Like, hey, where'd you hear that? I heard it on the radio. Hey, guess what I heard on the radio? That's where they were getting all their information.
5: And then you had to break it to your dad.
1: Yeah.
5: I'm on the radio.
1: I'm on the radio.
5: Don't believe it too
1: much. Don't believe everything. but, you know, we always got the rest of the story. Like, we learned about...
2: shout out Paul Harvey.
1: Yeah, Paul. We learned about Chuck Norris or whoever he was talking about, you know, from Paul Harvey, and we got the rest of the story. Oh. So we used it in a much different way. It's still killing, but in a much different way.
2: Yeah. All right, let's
1: go. Happy to be on the radio.
2: Let's go quickly here. Crossfire, Michael in Phoenix.
1: Hey, Mike.
2: Mikey.
3: Hey, guys.
1: What's up? What's up, man? Hey. Thank you.
3: I'm going to throw it back a little bit. Radio promotions you were talking about.
1: Yeah.
5: Yep.
3: Sometimes go wrong. 98.7, The Loop in Chicago. Steve Dahl did Disco Demolition Night.
1: Yeah, with all the, like when they burned the albums.
3: Yeah, 98 cents to get into a doubleheader.
2: Yeah, there's a documentary about that.
1: Yeah, we all saw
5: that. That's a good one. You know what I thought of? Bumper stickers. No one wants to put anything on their car now because it would. It's like I think we've all established.
1: How do you get people to whip them out nowadays?
5: Remember, Opie and Anthony had the Wow stickers. We whip them out Wednesdays. They encourage girls to you know.
2: We did sticker stops where our listeners lined up in their cars. We paid them. We gave them envelopes, slapped a sticker on their car, and it could be up to $100 bill in the envelope.
5: They in New York, Danny. If you were driving around Jersey, New York, Long Island, Connecticut, Z100, we'd be like, put that Z100 sticker on. If the promotion team sees you, they'll pull you over and give you $100.
2: The prize
5: but now,
2: patrol.
5: Are you putting a bumper sticker on your car no matter what the show or channel or anything? No way. I can't imagine people would put a bumper sticker on their car.
6: It had to be for like $1,000.
5: Not $10,000. The bumper sticker?
6: It's got to be little. It's
5: got to
6: be thousands.
5: I'll give you a little.
1: If they don't see you, you just got that on there for no reason.
6: How long do you last with it?
5: I wouldn't even put a window decal or anything of our own show on my car. Like, oh. Come on. All right. Let's do one more and then we'll go to Monsi.
2: All right. For right now, let's go to White Iced Tea in Tampa.
1: White Iced Tea. What's up?
4: Guys, thank you for taking my call. I heard you guys talking about old school radio memories, and I had to call in because it's a legend that I still listen to till this day, who I think is a Mount Rushmore broadcaster. And when I say his name, I know for a fact there's people listening to your show that are driving that are going to throw up in their mouth.
1: Oh, who is it? Let's hear it.
4: And it's the greatest broadcaster of all time, Bubba the Love Sponge.
1: Let me tell you, he's been such an influence to us. He was always cool with us. We worked with him.
5: Who's this guy?
2: White Iced Tea, and I'm guessing Bubba gave him that name.
1: Hey, White Iced Tea.
4: He did.
1: Bubba, send our love, man. Send our love. Bubba used to call us. He used to call Camino Camaro. Hey, Camaro and Rich.
4: He mentions you guys quite often on his show.
1: About
4: how cool you guys was. You know, especially when he brings up memories of the old Sirius days.
1: Yeah, we learned a lot of tricks from him that we use till this day.
5: Can I tell you what Bubba the Love Sponge taught us? Cranberry juice was called.
1: No, the Iggy.
5: The Iggy.
1: Like when Rich is embellishing a story.
4: I use Iggy too.
1: Do you really?
5: You know what the Iggy is?
1: Let's say Rich is embellishing a story, which he often does.
5: Stop it.
1: If he gives me the Iggy, which is this,
5: just play
1: it means it's like I got to like, yeah, I just got to yeah. roll oh, with
5: like,
1: it.
5: Like roll with me, like Monsi.
4: Yeah.
5: Remember
4: the,
5: we were at that
4: inside
5: part.
4: Inside Iggy.
5: Yeah. Thank you, brother.
2: You know what? White Iced Tea, hang on the line. We're going to get you a C&R grilling apron.
1: All right. Sounds good.
5: Let's go to Monsi for an update. Monsi.
6: All right, guys.
5: Now, if I said Monsi, remember that time we were at that...
1: bar and everyone was trashed. If I pulled down my eye a little bit, like, go, just roll with me.
6: Okay.
1: Yeah. That's the Iggy.
6: That's the Iggy. That's the Iggy. Okay. Gotcha. Good to know.
1: Like, roll with me.
6: Roll with me.
1: Don't
6: all
1: correct
6: right.
1: me.
6: I've got news for Covino from the Yankees, actually. So Aaron Boone told reporters that Aaron Judge has been cleared to begin his hitting progression.
1: Nice.
6: Yeah. He's been injured since early June because of that right rib stress fracture. So maybe we'll see him soon. We're not seeing any Yankees action right now. They're taking on the Orioles. Actually, officially underway in the first inning.
1: Are they going to steal more home runs from Pete Alonso?
6: They might.
1: That was the weakest. Look, I am a Yankees fan.
6: Through and through.
1: Pete Alonso was robbed of a home run.
6: Yeah.
1: What's the point of having replay if they're not going to get it right? It was so fair. It's crazy. They called it foul, went to the film, and they said, no, we're sticking with the call. It was a fair home run. Very unfair for Pete Alonso.
6: Absolutely. Other scores in baseball today, fellas. Brewers over the Mariners 7-4. Braves took down the White Sox 2-0. Guardians over the Giants 5-2. Now, we do have NFL preseason action, 2 games. Raiders and Texans at 8 Eastern, and at 10 Eastern, it's the 49ers and the Chargers. You can expect to see the first overall pick, Fernando Mendoza. He's expected to play in at least the first half of tonight's Raiders-Houston's game. Lions tight end Sam Laporta could miss the start of the regular season with a hip injury that will keep him out of practice for the near future. Eagles first round pick wide receiver Mekhi Lemon returned to practice today after missing time with a hamstring injury. And in the NBA, James Harden has agreed to a 3-year deal worth $97 million to return to the Cleveland Cavaliers.
1: Thank you.
6: Back to you guys.
1: Monty, fill in the blank. You can't get hurt if you don't.
6: Play.
1: And guess what? Tonight, tonight, 49ers game, only Brock Purdy playing.
6: Oh, no, both of our teams are going to be dead by the end of it.
1: No one's playing. I think Purdy's the only guy.
6: They're going to be dead.
1: Okay, perfect. Yep. Thank you, buddy.
6: Yes.
1: All right, we have more Covino and Rich and your feedback next and some NFL here on Fox Sports Radio.
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3: 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Turnpike South still reporting an accident at Glades Road. I-95 North, an accident just beyond Indiantown Road, with traffic backed up to Donald Ross Road. North Lake Boulevard East, an accident just beyond 112th Terrace. Belvedere Road West, an accident at Military Trail. In Palm Beach County, Jog Road North, an accident at Crest Haven Boulevard. Also in Palm Beach County, State Road 7 North, an accident just before Lake Worth Road. And in Broward, Sanford Road West, an accident just beyond I-95. This traffic is service of Massage Envy and the Traffic Center. I'm Sharina.

0: you sit there being like, man, I hope the DJ tells me who this is so I can find it and buy it. That's Wall of Voodoo, Mexican Radio on 105.5 The Frog.
1: Such a great one. I love that. Covino and Rich on Fox Sports Radio, National Radio Day. You know what I'm going to do? I'm going to go to my personal radio page. And, of course, at Covino and Rich, but at Steve Covino, and post sort of the evolution, some photos. Because I go back to the late 1900s, man, on the ones and twos.
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1: 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And again, live from the Fox Sports Radio studios. 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
1: Now remember, we close out the week tomorrow. What a week. Filling in for DP. Crazy week. Tomorrow we got Brainwave, more prizes, and Weekend Hobnob, and getting you ready for the weekend. 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
2: Danny, let's do one more quick one. We're running out of time.
5: Well, I promise.
2: Bruno
5: is next in line. Bruno, go quick in Arizona.
2: What's up, Bruno? Okay.
6: All right. Well, growing up in a small town in Arizona in the early 80s, I could remember having this little AM transistor radio, and I would put it under the pillow in the middle of the night to catch all the sports scores. And I would get stations from thousands of miles away, like Chicago and San Francisco.
2: That's awesome.
6: In a little town in Arizona on this little AM radio. It was just incredible.
5: Yeah. Because of the atmospheric skip. That's why you could get those stations from way far away in the evening.
2: I love that, dude. All right, who else we got?
5: All right, let's go quick with Manny in El Paso.
2: Yo, Manny in the Paso. What's up?
7: Guys, love you guys. Quick story. So, speaking of Mexican radio, my dad changing the oil. He's teaching me. He's hearing Antonio Guitar songs.

0: also, he was listening to Dodger games because he's a big Fernando Valenzuela fan. So that's where I would hear the sports in Spanish. But the one I remember most, we would visit my uncle in Juarez, Mexico, and my brother and I were listening to the radio. One of the best games we ever heard on radio was when Buffalo came back on the Houston Oilers to win 52 to whatever. That's what I got, guys. Love you guys.
1: Bye-bye.
2: Thank you.
1: Bro.
2: Speaking of Mexican radio, we already said you got news from the radio. And we still do, but the saddest scene ever is when Bob from La Bamba finds out Richie died on the radio. That is the weakest, most hurtful scene of all time.
3: And then laws were put in that the families had to be notified first. Yep.
4: Let's
3: wrap up the show with Steve in Big Bear, California.
4: Yo, Big Bear, what's up, man?
5: Hey, fellas. Hope you're having a great day. Real quick here, back 1975, I was 12 years old, had a buddy call a radio station, won tickets to see Kiss. It was being held at Six Flags, which was back then, it was just Magic Mountain. The Colossus was just being built. So, pretty cool.
4: That's awesome. Yeah, we all remember these old school radio days. Thanks for reminiscing with us. And now, tonight, we turn our attention, Danny G, we watching more Mendoza?
3: Yeah, he gets the first half of the game.
4: So here's the plan.
3: Against a really good Texans defense.
4: Here's the plan. Go get a little snack, get a little food, right? Go watch Mendoza. And then tonight, after that, Danny, Niners game, Niners Chargers. Let's see what Herbert could do in a series or so with the McDaniel offense, right? Against my Niners, Brock Purdy's going to get
2: Harbaugh
4: a few touches.
2: Harbaugh says he's the greatest quarterback of all time.
4: Niners, you're going to get to see Brock Purdy throw to Debo again, because I think those are the only two guys you know that are starting for the Niners. Kittle, McCaffrey, all those guys are not playing at all. They're still, like, you know, resetting. But you might get to see some Stripling, too. Maybe Stripling catches his first official passes from Brock Purdy as well. So you get to see a little bit of everything tonight. Two good games.
2: And in 5 minutes, So join us now on YouTube at Covino and Rich FSR. We're going to be interviewing Patrick Renna and Danielle Fischel on Overpromised, episode 152.
4: Perfect. Until then, have a great night. Arrivederci, baby.
2: See you in the Overpromised land.
4: Let's go.
2: Hey, it's Covino and Rich.
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21: Need to know. In baseball, after a short weather delay, the Yankees and the Orioles are in action. It is the top of the first inning. They are scoreless, but Yankees manager Aaron Boone told reporters that Aaron Judge has been cleared to begin his hitting progression. Judge has been on the injured list since June 2nd due to a right rib stress fracture. Earlier today in baseball, the Braves held on to defeat the White Sox 2-0. The Jays topped the Rays 5-1. Milwaukee took care of the Mariners 7-4, and the Guardians beat the Giants 5-2. The NFL preseason continues tonight with two games. The first one at 8 Eastern, Raiders and Texans. Raiders rookie quarterback and first overall pick Fernando Mendoza is expected to play the first half of tonight's game. Then at 10 Eastern, it's the 49ers and the Chargers. The NFL fined the Cowboys and the Saints $500,000 each for unsportsmanlike conduct following multiple fights during their joint practice on Tuesday. I'm Monty Bolaños.
22: One guy is happily divorced. One guy is happily married. One guy gets called daddy by his three beautiful daughters. One guy gets called daddy after a credit card approval. One guy won a state high school basketball championship. One guy only covered a state high school basketball championship. One guy's been inducted into three halls of fame. One guy has only mocked a hall. Does this seem weird to anybody else?
23: Crazy.
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26: 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It's pouring out here. Are you kidding? Like a monsoon. My God, I was just not ready for that. All right. 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
2: Wow!
26: And now, I'm so wet. Live on YouTube.
2: Yo! Do it live. I'll write it and we'll do it live.
26: No, Kelvin, you really don't know.
2: Do it.
26: It's nothing worse than when you're
4: soaking wet.
26: I'm talking about a wet willy. I mean, that's what God. I'm feeling.
2: All right.
4: I don't like
5: 35 seconds into the show. We got to relax. After yesterday's show, I thought we'd have enough.
26: You got a tissue for me? Well, yesterday's show was just average, right?
5: Average?
26: Ha! Okay.
5: I had to guess what the lady was saying to you, Rob, and it was over the top.
26: It's okay.
5: Oh,
26: it's
5: Rob,
26: all over.
5: You, I can't wait
26: all,
5: to.
26: It's all over.
4: It's all done.
5: No, it's not. You got 39 other letters you want to read.
26: It's all good.
4: Well, that's
26: all
4: just from her, Kelvin.
26: Okay. That's right. We didn't get to the other ones. All right, now, and I should say now live on YouTube. Did I say that?
4: You did, but I'll play it again.
2: Do it!
26: Okay, thank you. Say my name.
2: Rob Parker.
26: Say his name.
2: Kelvin Washington.
5: Be one of them shows,
26: and we are indeed the odd couple. This is going to be a bad show. I can tell you straight up.
5: I don't even see him, and I know Rob G's shaking his head.
6: Jeez, oh, Pete.
26: All right, we're going to move it along on this TV theme song Thursday. And guess what? You'll need our telephone number because we are, without question, the most listener-friendly national sports talk radio show on the planet.
4: Byron Bolaños.
26: On the planet.
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7: Ben Maller.
26: There you go. At least when people are still awake. Sorry about that, Ben. Yes.
5: Or sorry about that, right. Monty. I don't know.
26: That's right. 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
26: Yay.
5: Yeah.
26: All right, let's go. Big show. 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He is
2: Kelvin Washington.
26: And we have 1 minute to get to our lineup and get going. How's that? How are you?
5: Good. We did good, too. Rob G probably ain't too mad. Let me just stop now before I say something that gets you going or gets me going. So I'm going to stop now. But, yeah, everything's good, man. Looking forward to tomorrow, too. We got a little something special for tomorrow's show.
26: Yeah, I might have to sleep in here or get an ARC or something. So we're doing the Dan Patrick show. I thought we were banned,
5: right.
26: Rob G, Alex. Weren't we banned from Dan Patrick or something?
4: I think he used to be.
26: Right?
4: I think he forgot.
26: Not anymore?
4: I think he forgot.
5: They gave me a shot. They were like, just bring in Kel. Like, let's at least give him a shot.
26: You know what? Maybe because Covino and Rich can't do it tomorrow. So they just threw us a bone or something. You know what I mean?
4: I heard the dancers love the Kinko's.
5: Rob, don't ruin us before we get our shot.
26: I'm just saying, like I guess. All right. It is what it is, but tomorrow the Odd Couple will be on. Rob G, who's doing the Odd Couple tomorrow? Is that you? No.
23: It's going to be Ephraim and Martin Weiss.
26: For real, who's doing the show tomorrow?
23: Ephraim Salam and Martin Weiss.
26: Rob G, stop. Who's doing the show tomorrow?
23: Still those two guys.
26: Okay. I thought you were pulling my leg. Guys. All right. I got it. All right. Okay. Tomorrow night, 7 to 10. Don't miss it. And tomorrow
5: you
26: get a
5: sell
26: double
5: them on
26: dose.
5: It, Rob.
26: You get a double dose. Yeah, I go
4: Rob won't be listening.
5: Big time, though.
26: Tomorrow at 9 a.m. What is that show, Rob G? 9 a.m. to noon Eastern?
23: You are doing a terrible job of selling this, Rob. Yes,
26: I'm
23: the Dan
26: trying to
23: Patrick
26: remember.
23: Show, one of those popular shows in all the sports media tomorrow.
26: I'm East Coast, so I'm trying
23: to 9 to noon Eastern.
26: When we do it out west, it's 6 something, so I was trying to make sure I got it right. Okay. All right, anyway, let's welcome in the Odd Couple crew. We wouldn't be able to do this fly radio show without them. I can't wait for the Dan Patrick show tomorrow.
5: I don't know if I believed you 10 minutes ago. Now I don't know if I believe you.
26: Rob G is our producer.
2: Bud Mexican is...
26: Alex is our engineer.
1: Pay no attention to that man behind the curtain.
26: I don't know who just did the update. I'm sorry.
6: Yeah.
26: Monty Bolaños. Yeah. Monty, how are you? I'm sorry. I'm just wet in New York. Okay. I'm soaking wet.
6: We heard that. We heard that you're real wet. So
26: yes. So I'm just discombobulated. Discombobulated or whatever. I think I'm
7: moving to Mexico.
26: Yeah.
5: You might want to after this opening segment. Might be the one that finally sent you.
26: Monty, it's great to have you along. Thank you. And, of course, Elijah.
8: Never heard of him.
26: Is our social media guru. And don't forget, it is a TV theme song Thursday, so we'll be playing some of your greatest TV theme songs coming up. Rob G, Joe Burrow had something to say, and I'm not buying it.
23: Yeah, Joe Burrow has been, if you ask Ja'Marr Chase, pissed off all training camp. He has his edge about him. His expectations are high. He's holding everyone to a higher standard than ever. He compared this group to the 2019 LSU Tigers, of course, had the best season ever in college football history.
5: Oh, yeah.
23: And earlier today, a reporter finally asked him, like, Joe, you kind of been on edge. You look like you're angry. Are you just feeling the pressure? Is it now or never in Cincinnati? Take a listen to Joe's response.
9: I'm trying to put it out into the world. I'm trying to manifest it. I'm trying to show our guys the urgency that I have and that I want us to have as an organization to go and make it happen. You can keep pushing it down the road, or you can talk about it now and say, this is the year. You know, I'm tired of saying next year, next year, next year. This is it. Life is too short to keep pushing things down the road, and I'm trying to instill some urgency and some intensity in everybody to go and be great every day and try to go make it happen.
26: Okay. Joe Burrow, I think you're a fantastic quarterback. But I'm not buying what you're selling. If it's now or never, guess what I'm going to say? It's what? Never. It's never. The Cincinnati Reds have a better chance of winning the World Series than the Bengals have of winning the Super Bowl. Right. Are you kidding me? Joe Burrow and your fine receivers and the offense and all that, I love it. I love the speak, and the fans are like, yeah, Joe's pissed. He's fired up. It's now or never. They've been saying that in Cincinnati since Moby Dick was a guppy, and they still haven't won. And guess what, Joe Burrow? You ain't winning no Super Bowl. It's great. You got there. I give you all the credit in the world. That franchise couldn't win a playoff game. But have you looked at your defense? Has it improved that much? It is because time and time again, I've seen you throw 9 touchdowns in a 2-game stretch against Baltimore, lost both of those games. The defense is not there. I would understand, Rob G, Kelvin, if he was a quarterback and felt like they missed a window like C.J. Stroud, who had a Super Bowl-winning defense, and he didn't deliver. That would be different. If he was on the Texans, I'd be all about it. Last year, the Bengals, you ready, ranked 31st in total defense, 380.9 yards allowed per game. 30th in scoring defense, giving up almost 29 points a game. At one point, they allowed 27 points and 350 total yards over an 8-game stretch. Kelvin, did you hear that? Over an 8-game stretch. A mark which had never been done before in the history of the National Football League. I know there have been some offseason moves. I know they've drafted some players. I'm sorry. When I think of teams coming out of the AFC and in the mix to get to the Super Bowl, even with Joe Burrow, it's going to be a never for me, because I don't see this year all of a sudden, because he says it, Kelvin, means that it, things have changed that dramatically.
5: If it's now or never, I agree with the never, if it's simply those. But I will say this. I get his sentiment, because we know he's coming from a guy, Rob G mentioned it, he had one of the greatest collegiate years we've ever seen. I think it was 50 touchdown passes. I mean, it was lights out every single week to the tune of a national championship and so on and so forth. So I think a guy who has won, we talked about this last year, Rob. Remember when he said, man, I'm getting beat up. I'm hurt. He's gotten sacked more than Andrew Luck did throughout his first 80-something games. I mean, this guy has gone through it. And so I'm looking at a guy, remember he said he is not even having fun anymore. So I think he's looking and saying, I want to be more like the greats, you know, the Joe Montanas, heck, even an Aaron Rodgers in a sense of at least he got one. Then I want to be a Dan Marino. I got there and I'm good and our offense is great. And I'm a guy who's capable of being an MVP. You mentioned it, Rob, a couple seasons ago. If his defense decided to play a little bit, he could have been an MVP. But all of a sudden, he doesn't want to be remembered as the guy that could have been, that should have been, that would have been, but never was. And I think that's why he's placing an urgency, because people have the tendency to go, well, look how good he is. They'll figure it out. Man, you might have the best receiver in the game. You might have the best receiver tandem in the game. The between those two and Joe Burrow, whoo, that offense should be. Yeah, but it could account for nothing. And I think he's tired of that. I think he's sick of being sacked more than anyone throughout their first.
7: Yeah, but talking about now or never is not going to change anything about protection or your defense can't play.
5: But I think what I don't even
7: understand what that means. What is now or never? So if they don't win this year, does that mean that he's going to quit or they'll never win ever? What does that mean?
5: I interpret that as from top down. From ownership to general manager to the coaching staff to the players, ain't no lollygagging. Ain't no taking plays off. Ain't no haphazard.
7: But come on, Kelvin. I think that, like seriously, like you think the other guys don't want to win? You think the front office doesn't want to win? You think the coaches don't want to win? You think everybody's not playing hard? They're not talented enough.
5: I'm going to absolutely say I do believe some people
7: they're
5: don't
7: not
5: play
7: talented
5: hard enough.
7: And
5: you've been covering too many athletes to not know that some of them have a mentality that those checks cash on the first and the 15th. We know that. If you're in a situation.
7: But you got to point out somebody. Who are you talking about? That defense is not good. That defense isn't good.
5: I don't think anybody could disagree. You mentioned on the stats, I mean, one of the worst defenses we've seen in quite some time. So they make some moves. They go get a Dexter Lawrence. They go get a Boye Mafe. They go get some help with Jonathan Allen. They go make some plays to become better defensively. I'm with you. I'm on the never side. If you're saying now or never, but only thing I'm saying is I get it from the standpoint of, there's only a couple of positions in all of sports, in American sports at least, that we judge. The star player in the NBA, the upper echelons, the LeBron, Stephs, KDs, Jokers, so on, and star quarterbacks. Nobody else. You can be, like I said, Mike Trout and do nothing, and you're still going to the Hall of Fame and one of the all-time greats in baseball. It's not the same equation. Aaron Judge could never win, and he'll be one of the greats. It doesn't count. And he's been one of the better baseball players we know for the greater part of a decade. But in football, that daggone quarterback, you better win one. And I think he knows a lot of this legacy falls on him.
7: What better win one? Dan Marino didn't win, and you had
5: and that's why he is as high and as regarded as he's supposed to be.
7: Yes,
5: had
7: he
5: got one, he might be the GOAT.
7: There were players who still said even if he didn't win, they thought he was one of the greatest of all time. We've had
5: and
7: players
5: I'm saying,
7: come
5: imagine,
7: on.
5: I'm not arguing the talent. I'm saying imagine if Dan Marino had one or two rings. Could you imagine where he would be placed? And Joe Burrow, is all I'm saying is I get it on his clock. He's saying I'm going to try to get not just the players, this entire organization.
7: He's the reason why they signed T. Higgins
5: and Jamar Chase.
7: It doesn't mean anything. You can sign all the offensive players you want. They wasted money on the offense and didn't fix the defense. That's why he won't win there. It's just so simple. It ain't even some riddle to figure out or say, oh, it's a shame. They shouldn't win anything. Are you kidding? They shouldn't win anything.
5: Why can't they win ever? I agree. I'm with you on the never side of this.
7: With the defense. I'm just saying, if you don't fix the defense, I don't care what Joe Burrow does. You won't win. You won't win.
5: But I think not
7: with that defense.
5: I don't disagree. I don't think anybody can disagree. I think some of that pressure lies on him. It ain't just a play. I think he's screaming to the organization too, Rob.
7: 877-99 on Fox, 877-996-6369. What's more likely for Joe Burrow's Super Bowl aspirations in Cincinnati? Now or never? Where are you? We'll continue that conversation next with you. It is the Odd Couple. A little wet, a little damp, but still firm.
5: Okay.
7: And we want to hear from you. Thank you. We want to hear from you. We value your opinion. This isn't some lame podcast. It's a damn radio show. 877-99 on Fox. And you know what you need to do. Stick and stay.
8: Especially if you got a towel for Uncle Rob in the US of A.
7: I need one. Oh, my.
5: Oh, boy. Well, let me tell you about this. We make predictions every single day, right? 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

0: iCouple, Rob Parker, Kelvin Washington on a TV theme song Thursday. We got George Reister coming up. Or could
1: George Wrongster.
0: Yeah, could be. Yeah, we'll see. Could be Wrongster today, depending on what he says. We got him. We've got Joe Bray. We got Shop Talk, I should say, not Joe Bray. Shop Talk coming up next hour as well. And of course, Foul Affair with J.R. Gamble, who I got to meet down in the A.
1: That's right.
2: Wow.
1: And speaking of the A, everything didn't go great. I buried the lead. Sometimes it takes 24, 48 hours before bad news arrives, but it did arrive bad news for me.
0: I'm waiting.
1: Top of the hour, we'll talk about it.
0: Oh.
1: I'm not happy.
0: I'm trying to think what it could be. You left something?
1: Nope.
0: Okay. Well, top of the hour. I'm looking forward. That's a tease, because I got to stick around. I was going to dip.
1: But... You got to dip, not pay attention?
0: Hey, truck and bus drivers are trained professionals.
1: What do you think you do in the Jason Smith show? You don't have to pay attention?
0: Stop
3: Rob,
0: it, Rob.
3: Caution.
0: But the bigger the vehicle, the bigger the blind spots. 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
1: Alex,
0: we're
1: you
0: taking
1: know
0: a
1: what
0: few
1: it
0: calls.
1: Is?
0: Go.
3: What, I have Rob? A feeling.
1: Okay. Yeah. You,
0: Alex, tell me my ear once we get these calls going.
1: I'm sick, Alex. I'm sick. That's all I'm saying.
0: Joe Burrow said, now or never. You buying it? Is it an act? Do you believe in Cincy? Where are you with Joe Burrow and the Bengals? Who we got?
1: All right, Marty in Kentucky. You're on the Odd Couple Fox Sports Radio. What's up, Marty? How are you?
4: I'm pretty good. How are you guys?
0: What up, Marty?
4: What's up, Kevin?
1: Hey, you know we're going to be on Dan Patrick tomorrow morning, so, you know, you can tune in tomorrow to Dan Patrick finally.
4: I'm off tomorrow, so I'll do that.
0: We appreciate
4: you know,
0: it,
4: Dan,
0: Marty.
4: Dan never accepts my calls. I mean, you got to give your weight, your size, your height, and all that stuff. That's like, I've called and given them my number. I don't know. They never put me through. But they don't like me.
1: Okay.
0: Dang, Marty. Well, you know you're good with us, Marty.
1: That's right. We love you, Marty. You know that.
4: Well, guys, I will listen. And on the subject, I think Joe's kind of seen the light that he plays for a loser organization. He don't want to wait. And I know Rob is going to touch the soft spot for Rob, but he don't want to wait as long as that Padford did to go to a place that wants to build to win. And I said that just for you, Stat Padford.
1: And, thank you.
4: Yeah. And, you know.
1: But the only difference between. But Marty, the only difference is Joe Burrow actually took that bad franchise to a Super Bowl. Stat Padford never did. It's a big difference between the two quarterbacks. I have way more respect. I have way more respect for what Joe Burrow did than Matt Stafford. Okay. That's just my point, you know, because if you're saying it's a loser
0: What if he never gets back, though? What if he just keeps...
1: No, but he still got maybe. There. Is what I'm saying is, if that's a loser organization, it's pretty amazing that he got to the Super Bowl.
0: Well, I think that's going to burn him more, though, because he got that
1: games.
0: Taste early. Rob, he got a little taste early. He's going to be burning up wanting to get back.
1: Everybody doesn't go to the Super Bowl. I mean, I know it's a good narrative and storyline to talk about all the quarterbacks and how they have to win and go. Everybody doesn't win. Tom Brady won 7 Super Bowls. Patrick Mahomes has won 3. There's 40 other quarterbacks who haven't won. Everybody's not going to win. I don't care.
0: But if I'm Joe Burrow, I want to have this conversation at the end of my career. I'm still needing it.
1: You're not going to win with that defense. I don't care what he says or
0: ain't
1: what offensive players they get.
0: I ain't arguing with that.
1: The Texans couldn't get to the Super Bowl with a Super Bowl defense. They didn't win.
0: If they could have had me at the quarterback, they'd had a shot. No turnovers.
1: Jonathan in Tampa, you're on the Odd Couple Fox Sports Radio. What's up, Jonathan?
5: Hey, how y'all doing? First time caller, long time listener since
1: Wait a minute. So, Jonathan, how long have you been listening?
5: Since you and Chris, 2017, so back when you and Bruce started, I've been listening. I dropped the UPS, so I listen at night. If not, I catch you on the podcast the next day. So, from the very beginning.
1: Wow. Thank you, Jonathan. Appreciate that. Really, thank you.
5: Yeah, what definitely love that show. Best show in business. So with Joe Burrow, I think it's just a mindset more than what he's really saying. He's trying to put it out there that it's now or never. Like, any athlete would go into it saying, this is our year. You should go into it that way. The way I look at it, you don't want to say, you know, this is not our year.
1: I get that, but what player in the National Football League, no matter what team they're on, doesn't think that way? I don't. It shouldn't even have to be said.
0: Whoever's on the Jets, Jonathan,
1: you hear what I'm saying? Like, it shouldn't have to even be said. You should always think. So, my God, nobody had Seattle on the radar to go to the Super Bowl and win it. Nobody had the Patriots winning all the games they won last year and getting to the Super Bowl. I mean, every year you think that you could have a chance to win games or whatever. I don't know about saying it's now or never. I just don't think that that means anything. It's just to appease, I guess, the reporters there, to maybe as if the guys in the locker room woke up and said, oh, did you hear Joe? Joe said it has to be now.
0: Well, I think the only difference
1: we'll play
0: between,
1: better now. We'll play better now.
0: I think the only difference between what you and I stand on, I do think there is a – there's a level of expectancy, like, and if the guys are showing up to late to meetings, if they're a little bit, a lot of, there's a level that he's trying to get them to, a standard of play that I think is that next level where it's like that every single day.
1: And if you don't have the defense, you could be on time to every damn meeting and you still won't win the Super Bowl.
0: Listen, I don't disagree with the defense, Rob. Okay. I can't argue with
1: that. It's about talent. I'm just saying, all that window dressing, coming to meetings and being on time.
0: Well, they got some players, maybe
1: if you don't have the defense, you're not going to win.
0: And the defense can be 20th. You know what I'm saying? Like, maybe
1: you got them going to the Super Bowl, coming out of the AFC?
0: I don't even got them coming out of the division.
1: Okay.
0: I got the Ravens coming back out. Dang it, I'm riding to the Ravens. So the wheels fall off. All right, George Reister could be wrongster. We'll talk to him in a minute. Right now, it is Monty Bolaños, and she is getting you up.
1: Monty!
2: Fellas.
3: Yeah.
2: Happy Thursday.
0: Hey, girl.
2: Hi. Where are you?
0: Right now, Monty Bolaños.
2: Never gets old.
0: Look at you, Alex.
2: It does not get old. It's hilarious.
1: Imagine being a professional broadcaster on the news every morning. He can't
0: right now,
1: say,
0: Monty Bolaños. What
1: in Los Angeles? He can't say Monty Bolaños.
6: My Bolaños, I mean, like, has seriously. A first name.
2: Yeah,
0: oh,
1: it's O S C A R.
6: My Bolaños has a second name.
1: My second name is M O N S E A R.
2: I'm just taking it as he got nervous saying my name, you know, but not as a bad thing.
6: I like that.
2: So you know, yeah, I'm not taking it as a bad
0: thing.
2: Don't worry,
0: Monty. We got our own thing.
2: Yeah.
1: And Monty, you know I'm the ultimate butcher, so for Kelvin to butcher your name is bad.
2: It makes it funnier.
0: That's y'all
2: it
0: problem.
2: Makes
0: y'all
2: the whole
0: in the
2: situation funnier.
0: Y'all living in the past.
2: Jeez, O Pete's. That's exactly right. Guys, NFL's preseason continues tonight with two games at 8 Eastern. It's the Raiders and the Texans. Raiders rookie quarterback and first overall pick Fernando Mendoza is expected to play in the first half of tonight's game. Then at 10 Eastern, it's the 49ers and the Chargers. Other news out of the NFL, the league did fine the Cowboys and the Saints $500,000 each for unsportsmanlike conduct following multiple fights during their joint practice on Tuesday. Lions tight end Sam LaPorta could miss the start of the regular season with a hip injury that will keep him out of practice for the near future. This is according to head coach Dan Campbell. Eagles first round pick wide receiver Mekhi Lemon returned to practice today after missing time with a hamstring injury. When it comes to the NBA, James Harden has agreed to a 3-year deal worth $97 million to return to the Cleveland Cavaliers. In Major League Baseball, the Yankees and the Orioles are underway. They are scoreless. It's the bottom of the second inning, but Aaron Boone did tell reporters that Aaron Judge has been cleared to begin his hitting progression. He's been on the injured list since early June due to a right rib stress fracture. Earlier today in baseball, the Braves took down the White Sox 2-0. Jays topped the Rays 5-1. Milwaukee took care of the Mariners 7-4. By the way, Seattle plans to call up left-hander Cade Anderson, the top pitching prospect in baseball, to start on Saturday. This is according to ESPN. Back to you guys.
0: Monty, thank you. Appreciate it. It's the Odd Couple, Rob and Kelvin, on a TV theme song Thursday. Joined now by our man, George Reister. Could be wrongster every now and again. Former NFL tight end. Host of the Unafraid Show. What up, George?
1: George, what's happening?
7: And you forgot. Guy that the Odd Couple did not invite to a NABJ for the second year in a row. Thanks a lot, guys.
0: Hold on. George, you want to handle it, me handle it, Rob. Go, because I'm going to handle it if you are.
1: I'm going to do this right here, George, right now. You ready, George?
7: Yes.
1: Next year, book your ticket to Houston August 4th through the 8th, and the following year we're going to New Orleans.
0: New Orleans.
1: I'm telling you, on the record, Houston, August 4th through the 8th. NABJ, be there in Houston.
7: Okay, I will be there. Because last year, Kelvin, well, he was like, yeah, I may or I may not go. I'll let you know. And then I look up on social media.
1: And it's all over. Yep.
3: Okay, I'll give you Cleveland. I ain't giving you Atlanta, George. I told you I was going to Atlanta. I told you I was going to the A. So I can give you Cleveland. I will grant you that. I was unsure.
1: George, you were probably lucky that you didn't go. You might have got the thumbs down award when you got there. I'm just saying.
7: Hey, they giving out negative awards now, bro. That's shame.
1: No, they've been doing it. They've been doing it forever, though. They've been giving companies and organizations for a long time. Yeah. All right.
7: Yeah.
0: You don't want to make an enemy of me.
1: Just go ahead, Kelvin.
3: All right, let's get to it. All right, so check this out, George. Let's go here because George, Rob G was telling me you're in favor of something that I don't quite get. SEC Commissioner Greg Sankey said that allowing the athletes, we know that there's a judge who passed. We're going to allow some of these collegiate athletes who had gotten the pro signed contracts but want to come back. They're going to allow it. You seem to be in favor of this, right? Tell me this. Tell me it ain't so, George.
7: No, I am 100% in favor of it, and only for the class of 2022. Because the NCAA have been breadcrumbing out that they're going to put this rule out that about 5 for 5 and all of this. And instead of putting it out in January, that way players could make decisions about the draft, NBA, NFL, about the portal and everything else. Instead of doing that, they waited until June or July. That way players would quote unquote be stuck. And this is what happens when you do things the wrong way. This is what, there are consequences for you being reactionary to everything and trying to be sneaky. Yeah. And that is the only reason why I like it. In general, no, NFL players should not be able to go back to a college, but in this circumstance, they were 100% wrong. And there's a way to stop all of this, which college sports refuse to do, which is collective bargaining. That is the only way to solve this.
1: But I have no issue with it from the standpoint that they're paying kids in college anyway. They're not amateurs. They're pros, okay?
7: Correct.
1: They get paid. And number two, just because you sign, if you don't play it down in the NFL or make a play and make an opening day, you're not an NFL player. Your name is not registered. You're not a part of the union. You have to be able to make the team. So if guys are on these teams and they're paying people anyway, why can't they go back? There's exactly. No violation. They were going to get paid there or they get paid there. I don't see an issue because there's money involved now. Not, back in the day when you played, George, I get it. We're not there. That ship has sailed. Yeah. People are making millions of dollars in college. Look at what Indiana just did. They won a national championship. Their coaching staff made $20 million. The coaching staff. There ain't no amateur sports.
7: Exactly. It is. And this is where fans want to pretend that college sports are amateurs, when in reality it's professional for everybody. Everybody, for the administrators, for the coaches, for the TV networks,
1: right,
7: for the conferences, the commissioners. But the players don't. Nah, they've got to be amateur.
3: Well, I'm going to say my points. We're going to talk about this a little bit later, Rob and I.
1: Kelvin, you still won't win the argument, so go ahead and save them anyway.
3: Come on. I'm going to hit you with a right now. Let me switch gears here a little bit when it comes to right now we're starting to see where we're getting some of the Notre Dame and SC are going to play, and we're starting to get some of these teams coming back. Where are you with just when it comes to the way college football is handling scheduling, where you have teams don't want to play outside of their conference, any real competitive football? They're trying to hide, and because they're saying, I'd rather wait until I get into my conference. Where are you? Should it be? We get these great games. What about the fans?
7: It's gross. It's gross. It's cowardly. It is unbecoming of anybody. And this is a dude, and one of the main culprits right now is Kurt Cignetti, where Notre Dame is now good. And now there's actually a real thing that could be real between Indiana and Notre Dame. And he took them off the schedule on purpose. And I'm like, you talk all big and bad. All I do is win and this. Well, all you do is run away from non-conference competition too. like it, at some point in time, fans have to stop being brainwashed into believing that this is the right thing to do. And notice, there's only 12 guaranteed opportunities for you each and every year to watch your team. Why on earth would you want more and less competitive games? It makes no sense. And it's a disservice because, and then they will have the nerve to complain about the fans and the student section either leaving the game early or not selling it out. Well, sorry, you're playing DeVry. You are playing Directional State Tech University, and of course they are going to be leaving the game early. So it's a self-fulfilling prophecy if you don't do the right things.
1: 100%. I just college football's off the rails. It's so disappointing, and they have torn down, George, so many, things that traditions that people used to look forward to. It's just a free for all, a money grab. I don't know how. I get why people still go and watch it, because if you're in one of those college towns that have nothing else going on, that's all you got for 6 or 7 weeks. You know what I mean? On the year, that's all you got. That's how they get away with it.
7: Yeah, and then those same fans will complain about. Their season tickets and their schedule, they're a home schedule. You're like, well, the team did it to you, so you can't blame anybody else. So, because I'm a big believer that competition matters and that college sports needs to be looking at itself like an enterprise instead of a bunch of mercenaries trying to do what's best for themselves, is that they need to look at it like the NFL and understand that parity is the most important thing, that they need to be able to, that yes, as much as the big brands matter, Alabama, Oregon, Georgia, Ohio State, there needs to be a path that if you get the right coach, the right recruiting, and the right NIL, that Rutgers can win the Big Ten occasionally, or Vanderbilt can win the Big Ten occasionally, and that the big schools are going to be down sometimes. That's the thing that makes the NFL, that got it to grow from being just a very good game that everybody loved to being the number one game in the United States.
1: I hate to break it to you. It wasn't just that, though. I mean, it was fantasy football and gambling. That's what took football over the top, because I think people have the idea. Are you talking to us? I couldn't hear.
3: No, that was somebody else. That's.
1: Oh yeah, I was just saying, like that's when football changed, because people don't remember when the NFL commissioner Paul Tagliabue went to the WWE to try to move Monday Night Raw off of Monday Night, because they were getting the ratings were getting slaughtered Monday Night Football. People don't remember that. But once fantasy football came along, it changed everything, and it made people, of course, want to watch games where they didn't have a rooting interest as far as teams, but players. And that's what changed everything. But it is what it is, George. We appreciate you, my man.
3: Yeah, for sure. Hey, what's those dates again, Rob?
1: August 4th through the 8th in Houston, which will be a stone cold gas. I'm telling you, you got to be in Houston.
7: Well, I will be in Houston with or without you guys wanting to hang out with me.
1: You can hang out with us. Are you kidding?
3: See, he's trying to front like he did. Rob, he shut the party down in Chicago. Is that true or false, George?
7: Man, I have no recollection of the events in question.
3: Okay. George, hey, you know what the best part about this is? What's Rob, that? I'm going to give it to Elijah to put up on our YouTube. And now we're going to show the whole show.
1: George, if you did come to Atlanta, would you have come to Magic City with me or not?
7: Oh man! That's an off the air conversation.
1: Oh, look at that! He wilted. He wilted. Wilted.
7: Hey! I will tell you, I have been in Magic City. It is a fine eatery. They have some amazing food there. They have great wings. They're known for their culinary expertise.
1: Okay. Thank you, George.
3: There you have it.
1: Appreciate you.
3: Yeah, and it'll be funny when I put this video up of him getting busy dancing in Chicago, too. Elijah, get ready for a little HRU. Thank you, George. Appreciate it.
7: Yeah, I got you, man. It's a time for my kids' first high school game for the futures, and I'm coaching tonight, so I just hopped in on with y'all in between.
1: Good luck.
3: No, we appreciate it, man. Yeah, good luck, brother.
7: Yep.
3: No doubt. Hey, Shekel City on the way. See how Rob cooked up 877. Now, I don't know why I just want to get the number out right there. Shekel City on the way. It's your boy. Stick with us, Fox Sports Radio.
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3: 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Now.

0: think Todd Bridges is the only one alive, I think.
1: Yeah, he is. He's kind of at that place now where he don't care, so he's telling all the stories. It's like, oh, hey, whoa. Didn't need to know all that.
0: I'm with you. I don't think we need to know everything. Do we need to know everything?
1: Because the young lady on there went through a lot. And
0: Dana Plato.
1: He told a lot of you hear stuff. You're like, man, the 70s and 80s was a wild place. Television Hollywood was a dirty, wild place for sure. Not that it ain't now, but I'm just saying. George Reiser, thanks for joining us. We appreciate that. We'll get that up on the pod. If you miss any of today's show, just search the podcast. Look for the iCouple wherever you get them. Please follow it. Rate it 5 stars. Give us a great review. We appreciate it as always. Just search The Odd Couple wherever you get your podcast. You'll find a full version and the best of version. Once we get done, Rob G will have that up. It is now time for Shekel City.
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1: All right, how'd you do?
0: All right, last night, 1-2.
1: So that's, what is that? 1-5. The last
0: one and five in the last 2 days. Here we go. We got 2 games that we're going to make up. Let's go 2-0. I'm 201 and 184. Elijah, back off. We're gonna flip the reset. Okay, I get it. He's like pounding me about resetting the numbers. So 201 and 184. I got the Rangers -1.5. That game's about to start.

0: Rangers minus 1.5 over the Nationals down in Arlington. And I got the Astros minus 1.5. They're taking on the Angels in Houston. Astros minus 1.5. Rangers minus 1.5. And remember, Kelvin, I'm not telling you who to bet on. I'm telling you who I bet on.
1: All right. There you have it. That's Shekel City. I'm looking forward to whatever you got for us coming up top of the hour. You said it's something happened in Atlanta?
0: Yeah, something happened. And sometimes it takes 24 to 48 hours for it to manifest itself. And I'm very hurt by it. I'm sad. I'm sick. I'm disgusted.
1: I think I have a clue. But then again, I don't know.
0: Are you thinking dirty, Rob G, Alex, you guys?
1: No, not dirty. That's no, not that crazy. Not dirty. But all right, well, shoot, that's a good tease.
0: I was eating wings and drinking alcohol. That's it.
1: Oh, you know, already put on what, 5 pounds or something? Don't tell us.
0: Oh, no, it's more disgusting than that. Trust me.
1: Oh, man. We want to hear
0: that. Oh, God.
1: All right, well, look forward to that. Plus, we got to get into, we talked a little bit about the trade with Watson and what that could mean for Denver and Cleveland, but specifically Denver. We'll tell you. We are Sports.
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7: Jason Smith and Mike Harmon are dropping knowledge like this.
8: These guys are sick, man.
9: Boy, did we get a big NBA trade, like a woof. Like when you open up your door in the morning and it's just you get hit by that wave of hot air coming out of your air-conditioned bedroom. A three-team trade between the Cavaliers, the Clippers, and the Wizards, which will send Peyton Watson to Cleveland and Max Strus to the Clippers. Okay, now there is a really, really big take coming out of this from the Denver Nuggets point of view, but first, let's talk about the Cavs, because this is a good move, right? Peyton Watson's been a guy for the last few weeks. You wondered his future in Denver. Can they sign him? He's an ascending player. Career highs all year last year. What, 4 30-point games? Like, this is a good move for the Cavaliers. And I'm not being facetious. This is a good move for the Cavaliers. I like this move a lot. Suddenly now they get more athletic. Another wing player. Maybe this works. They're ascending a little bit more. So I like this move, Mike Harmon. Ask me how much I like this move for the Cleveland Cavaliers.
10: How much do you like this move for the Cleveland Cavaliers?
9: I like this move for the Cavs so much, they might, and I say might now, I don't want to go too crazy with this. They might be able to beat the Knicks in one game in the playoffs. Maybe the Knicks win in five. Maybe Knicks in five becomes a whole thing. But maybe they can beat the Knicks a game. Like, that's how big a move this is. Like, I'm really nervous that now, hey, that extra sweep I was planning for this season, maybe I'm not going to have it. Maybe it's going to be Knicks in five. Becomes a little bit more difficult now.
10: Yeah, it certainly swings it, but it casts doubt on the future of the...
7: To get the rest of what Jason Smith and Mike Harmon said, podcast it by searching The Jason Smith Show with Mike Harmon. 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This is Two Pros and a Cup of Joe.
11: The problem with this is the plan has all along been to have Cousins start and not force
8: Fernando Mendoza in right away. The issue is once you saw the two on the field in the first preseason game, you're like, oh, well, Fernando looks like he's a lot better. Like, stronger arm. He's moving through the progressions like you'd want to see him. He's a better athlete. He's a bigger quarterback as well. So there was just a lot of things when you watched, you're like, oh, well, this isn't that hard to figure out. All right, he was the first overall pick. Let's get this clock started on him, despite what our original plan may have been. And so instead of Kirk Cousins becoming, you know, starts the season as that veteran that's going to, you know, kind of show the young rookie the way, he now becomes an insurance policy.
11: Two pros, LeVar Arrington, Brady Quinn, and a cup of Joe, Jonas Knox. 6 a.m. Eastern, 3 a.m. Pacific on Fox Sports Radio. Jason Smith.
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15: Week two of the NFL's preseason is about to start. First, it's the Raiders and the Texans. Kickoff is now. And Raiders rookie quarterback and first overall pick Fernando Mendoza is expected to play the first half of tonight's game. Then at 10 Eastern, it's the 49ers and the Chargers. The league fined the Cowboys and the Saints $500,000 each for unsportsmanlike conduct following multiple fights during their joint practice on Tuesday. Lions tight end Sam Laporta could miss the start of the regular season with a hip injury that will keep him out of practice for the near future. In Major League Baseball, it's the Yankees who lead the Orioles 3-0, bottom of the third inning in Baltimore. Aaron Boone, manager of New York, told reporters that Aaron Judge has been cleared to begin his hitting progression. Judge has been on the injured list since early June due to a right rib stress fracture. And in tennis, Carlos Alcaraz announced that he will make his return from his wrist injury at the U.S. Open. I'm Monty Bolaños.
11: One guy is happily divorced. One guy is happily married. One guy gets called daddy by his three beautiful daughters. Aww. One guy gets called daddy after a credit card approval. One guy won a state high school basketball championship. One guy only covered a state high school basketball championship. One guy's been inducted into three halls of fame. One guy has only mocked a hall. Does this seem weird to anybody else?
16: Hey, I heard that.
11: Can this sports writer and this sports fan share a radio show without driving each other crazy? Now, live from the Fox Sports Radio studios, here's Fox Sports Radio's Odd Couple, Rob Parker and Kelvin Washington.
0: It is the Odd Couple on Fox Sports Radio on a TV theme song Thursday. Rob Parker, Kelvin Washington, glad you're along. We appreciate all the support and that you listen. And don't forget, tomorrow morning, you got a little extra Odd Couple. Because we'll be on the Dan Patrick Show. We will not be tomorrow night. Oh, it'll be a couple of other chaps who will be in our seats. But tomorrow morning, we'll be on from 9 to noon Eastern, the Dan Patrick Show. Instead, there you go. It'll be the Odd Couple.
1: Are they ready for us?
17: Nope.
0: No, they're not. No. It's going to be I'm telling you, Kelvin, I had nothing to do with you. Rob G won't admit it, but I was banned from Dan Patrick. He hates me. He doesn't want me on his show. He said, put anybody on other than
18: racist.
0: Me.
18: Racist.
19: Yeah, Rob made the old mistake of trying to do the Odd Couple at 6 a.m. Pacific. Did not go well for him.
1: Well, wait, Rob G, you said it as if he ain't going to try it tomorrow.
19: It's not going to go well tomorrow if he tries that again.
0: That's all right. They were desperate. That's why we're doing it. Right, Rob G, just admit it. Right?
19: I mean, Covino and Rich were like, nah, we ain't doing it all week. Sorry.
0: They can't do it tomorrow.
1: Scott didn't. He sold it a lot differently than how y'all proposed. He sold it like, hey, guys, you know, I know we put a pin on it before, but we're going to unpin this thing. And it'll be a good look for you guys. And put you on a bigger platform where guys can shine like stars that you are. He sold that to me, Rob. What you trying to say?
0: I'm just.